0: Linda Noskova is still in the tournament. Wasn't Markéta Vondrousova the Czech number 7 when she won Wimbledon?
1: Yes, and so, I mean, Krejčíková and Kvitová. I mean, we had so many Czech winners in the past.
0: It's always safe to pick one of them at the start of the week. If you would pick them all, if you can. So it means on that half of the draw that it will be Goff against Muchová in the semi-finals. How do you feel that matchup suits both players?
1: I think it's worse for Coco Gauff, again, because of that variety and grass surface. And I think, again, Muchová has ability to destroy your game, and she's going to obviously attack forehand side of Coco Gauff. And today, I think the strongest part from Muchová was a returning serve of Naomi Osaka. So, you know, she has a lot of weapons, and I would probably put her a slight favorite in that match, just seeing her performing today. But again, Coco Gauff finding the way to win matches. So,
0: do you think Muchová is ready to win a major?
1: I think yes. She did nice addition to her team, changed the coach earlier this year, and since she did that, she's winning a lot of matches and tournaments as well.
0: Okay, Muchová well placed. Muchová against Gauff will be a semi-final. On the men's side, Jannik Sinner continued his excellent form, sweeping aside Jan Lennard Struff today, 7-5, 7-6, 6-3. Jannik Sinner with a couple of match points to get back into the Wimbledon semi-finals. Second serve. Struff with a backhand return goes long. And his Wimbledon run ends at the quarter-final stage. Sinner, though, goes on, a serving masterclass from the defending champion.
2: First of all, very, very tough player to play against, but, you know, he deserves everything he has done and achieved in his career, and he's a great, great person off the court, you know, with an amazing team. And, I mean, in the beginning, I felt like he started, you know, better than me. I was struggling a little bit, but then I tried to get into the match. I started to serve a little bit better, was break up in the second set, couldn't use it, but tried to stay there mentally, and of course very happy to be back in the semifinals here.
0: Well, a straight sets win for Jannik Sinner, Olga, but it wasn't always straightforward. As you heard there, he felt that Struff was the better player in the opening set. Indeed, Struff took Sinner to deuce in 3 consecutive service games in that opening set. It was hard work. Struff has played wonderful tennis at this Wimbledon, 36 years of age, to be in a Grand Slam quarterfinal for the first time. He can really hold his head high after this fortnight.
1: Yeah, and I think we knew that because he's a player who have a big serve, and also he's very aggressive coming forward, plays a lot at the net. So it was always kind of a danger there in that area for Sinner. But of course, you would think that Sinner should win this match, and he did. But I feel he's still finding that form, Sinner. He's playing every match here at this championship. He's playing better and better, but still not at his peak.
0: What's working for him so well is the serve. And once again today, he was just brilliant in that department when it did get to deuce, or where there were pressure moments in the second set tiebreak. He missed one first serve, I think, in that second set tiebreak. Didn't make an error. Struff made one mistake, and that was the tiebreak in the second set gone. So that serve of Sinner's is giving the rest of his game breathing space, I feel, to improve.
1: I think it's a bit like what Fritz was talking after his match with Bublik, right? That it's at this level, the match is pretty even, and it all comes to those big moments, big pressure moments, and the top players, they just have that ability to race to that occasion.
0: At the time of recording, the match between Novak Djokovic and Felix Auger-Aliassime is still underway, so do check the Wimbledon website, wimbledon.com, or the official Wimbledon app for the score. The other result in the men's singles today, of course, was the round of 16 match that had to be finished between Alexander Zverev and Jiří Lehečka. They resumed at 3-3 in the third, with Zverev leading by 2 sets to love, Olga. But Lehečka came out quickly, nabbed the third set, and they went to a tie break in the fourth. How tense was it getting at that point?
1: I cannot speak right now because he's just standing behind you.
0: Well, this is an interesting introduction to the second serve program here. Perhaps Sasha Zverev could offer a thought himself.
1: Up.
0: Yeah, okay.
1: Felt that a little bit tight to speak about him, but now I can speak free.
0: Well, you could say nice things. He was standing just there.
1: I just wanted to say that he's well known for a slow start. I think because he's so tall, and tall players, I think, well known for that a bit. They need a bit of time. And even though he knew he has to start quick today, but, you know, it's another day. Yesterday they played with a closed roof, with different conditions. And then to come back and play with the full sun shine into your eyes, probably a few degrees hotter, you need a bit of adjustment to that. It was a tough match today. It was a tough fourth set for him, but he found a way to close it out.
0: And in a sense, if you're a player like Lehechka coming back two sets down, there's only one approach, really. You go full gas and try and win it. You have nothing to lose, really. Most of the match is already gone. So I think, in a way, a difficult situation for Zverev to kind of manage. But he's through and he's into the quarterfinals for the very first time here at the Championships.
1: Which is surprising.
0: Well, it is surprising because, of course, he's such a terrific player. As if he was standing behind me, I'm sure he'd be pleased for me to say. But I think still it's a big breakthrough, right, to get to the quarterfinals of Wimbledon, even given what he's just done at Roland Garros.
1: Yeah, I think so. And you saw the reaction after his match today. He was really relieved and, I think, pleased and genuinely happy with his result. And, of course, coming, it's such a short turnaround between French Open and Wimbledon that it takes so much mentally from you that, I think it's a big hurdle he overcome today.
0: Okay, he'll play Taylor Fritz in the quarterfinals tomorrow, and we'll come back to that in just a second. Now, invitational play began today, and it says here Wimbledon Radio Channel's own legend, Barry Cowan, caught up with some of the players participating this year.
3: I'm here with the 2018 Wimbledon champion, Angelique Kerber. What's it like to be back here, Angelique?
4: Amazing being back here. A lot of memories coming back, and it's a special place for me. You know, it feels like coming home, and to see the venue again, to see the players. It feels like yesterday.
3: And how much has it changed in the last 8 years?
4: A lot, especially the player area changed a lot, and it looks really, really well and good. And well done what they did here. I think the improvement to see how Wimbledon is going on, it looks amazing, and there's still something to do. So I heard that next year it looks even more a lot more changes and even more nicer. So I'm looking forward to see it actually also next year.
3: Well, I'm here with Sebastian Grosjean, who's playing the mixed invitational doubles. Good morning, Sebastian. How's the tournament gone for you so far?
5: I mean, on the French part, it was tough because we had only one guy in the third round, even if I take Arthur as a French player.
3: I was going to ask that. Are you claiming him or is he British?
5: I know very well. His parents. I know well also Arthur. He's same age as my son. He was born in France. Parents are French, but he grew up here in Wimbledon and London. So, I mean, it's a great story. It's amazing. I'm so happy for him, for his family, and two matches back to back, 7-6 in a fifth. It's amazing. It's an amazing story, and let's see. Next round against Kobody is going to be a fight again.
3: I'm here with the 2013 finalists, Sabine Lisicki. I can't believe it's 13 years ago since she made the final. What's been happening since?
6: It's not only you who cannot believe it. It's great to be back. I have a little daughter now. She's turning two in September, and it's great to be back. It's such a special place to be at, and I cannot wait to go on the court.
3: In terms of the women's, the ladies' singles, what have you thought so far and what are you expecting for the rest of the tournament?
6: Well, before the tournament started, I was saying it's going to be two very interesting weeks because I felt like the field is so wide open this time at Wimbledon, and where we are at now. I do think that Naomi Osaka is looking great. She has been serving amazingly. She's hit a lot of aces and had an amazing first serve percentage. And she was striking the ball really well too. So I do think that she's one, if not the favorite to win, especially because she's won Grand Slams before. But she is playing Muhova, who is also another one who is super dangerous on grass and playing amazingly. So that's going to be a really great match.
3: Well, I'm here on the media balcony with Kyle Edmund. Welcome, Kyle. How does it sound, given the fact

0: the grounds, but it's nice to be here and playing again. And I'm playing with James Blake, who I've never played for, never practiced. I only just met him, so he was a great player in his day, and I'm really looking forward to it.
1: Richard Krajicek, 1996 Wimbledon champion. I'm going to talk to you about tennis first, unless you want to talk about football.
2: Apparently we know nothing about football in Holland, so let's talk about tennis.
1: What's it like to be back?
2: Always good. I come back every year, and yeah, it's a special place already, even if and because I won, it's even more special for me. But yeah, it's the most special tournament. I watched it as a kid, watching Borg win the five years in a row, and yeah, so many legendary matches. Of course, the Nadal Federer match in 2007 or eight it was, I think. And yeah, that and I am a very small part of that history as well. So of Wimbledon, so that's nice. But coming back here, best memory.
3: The invitational events are always such fun here at the Championships. Let's look at the order of play for tomorrow, the second Wednesday. On centre court, Olga, we've got Marta Kostyuk against Jasmin Paolini to start the day, and that'll be followed by Flavio Cobolli against Arthur Ferry. So the Italians are taking over centre court on Wednesday. On the number one court, Linda Noskova against Elisa Mertens and Taylor Fritz against Sasha Zverev. So on centre court, Olga, what are you going to pick out? What's your match of the day there?
4: I have to go with Marta Kostyuk, of course, because I'm from Ukraine. So but I have to say that for both players, for Kostyuk and Paolini, is not having a great year so far until this championship. She didn't win a lot of matches, but she's finding her form, and that she said during the press conference that slowly, point by point, game by game, she's finding that form. And I think she showed that in a previous match against Alex Iala. She played brilliantly, and she was able to hold that level all throughout the match. And for Marta Kostyuk, I think she's playing pressure-free. She didn't have a lot of expectation on grass. I think it was not her favorite surface. And having that success on a clay court, I think she's on a 21-match streak and won 20 of them. So it's quite a remarkable result.
3: It is indeed. The Cobolli-Ferry match will bring with it a unique atmosphere as well, the centre court, won't it? The British wild card up against the Italian, who really is a crowd favourite, but maybe not tomorrow. The number one court then, Linda Noskova and Elisa Mertens, and Taylor Fritz against Sasha Zverev. We know you've got intimate knowledge of the Zverev camp. That's a matchup that he's found difficult, isn't it?
4: Yeah, I think he has quite a bad record against Taylor Fritz, 10-5 towards Fritz, and last seven matches won by Fritz. So it's not a great matchup for Zverev, especially on grass. I think they met three times on grass previously. But again, probably looking at this record, you would not feel so much pressure if you're Sasha Zverev. And as he mentioned on court today, that it won't be probably the prettiest match, but it's going to be both of them serve big, you know, the both of them return big, so it's going to be a lot of quick points.
3: Do you think it matters to him who the favourite to win is? Can he tell himself that he's not the favourite, that he's the underdog? Would that help his mindset in any way?
4: It probably would, but I'm sure that he doesn't think that way.
3: No, sure. He's the Roland Garros champion coming in here in the number two seat.
4: He's not considering himself as an underdog in this match.
3: No, maybe that would be a stretch. Okay. We want to continue to hear from you throughout the championships. Of course, loads of you have been getting in touch, so thank you. If you want to get your questions into the team throughout the day, then please do send us your messages on X. We are at Wimbledon Radio, or on Instagram we are at Wimbledon Radio Channel. You can email us too at radio@aeltc.com. You can also find us on TikTok to see what we've been up to behind the scenes and some of the famous faces that we've been speaking to. Olga, thank you very much indeed for your insight. And now and throughout the day here on the Wimbledon Radio Channel, we look forward to more to come throughout the day on Wednesday. A reminder, will be on air from 10 a.m. UK time until the end of play on the Wimbledon website and app, as well as in the local area on 87.7 FM. But until then, it's goodbye.
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2: 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I'm Richard Connolly, welcoming you to a sunny broadcast centre roof where I am joined by Olga Savchuk to look back on the best of the day's action and look ahead to tomorrow. Now, matches are still unfolding as we record, so for all the results and a full order of play for Wednesday, do make sure to head to Wimbledon.com or check the Wimbledon app. Olga, what has day nine brought to you so far?
3: I loved it. I had a morning show with you guys and then I had to watch a few matches and now I'm here. So it was a beautiful day. I did not enjoy that heat, but...
2: The best of the day is yet to come, I think. We're going to start by discussing the ladies' singles. And the day on centre court began with an all-American face-off. Coco Gauff and Jessica Pegula, the first pair of American ladies' top 10 seeds to meet at Wimbledon since Serena Williams beat her sister Venus in the 2009 final. Well, Gauff overcame losing the first set to win 4-6, 6-3, 6-3.
4: Serves into the forehand of Gauff. Got a short ball to latch onto now. Goko's there with her backhand. And Pegula looks down the line with hers. And again, moving on to a short ball, but she nets it. And Coco Gauff, arms aloft. Huge smile on her face. Because she is into her first Wimbledon semi-final. She cannot believe it. What a phenomenal performance from Coco Gauff.
5: Honestly, pretty insane, honestly, considering how I hadn't won a match on grass in 2 years before this tournament. So I'm definitely just really happy with how I played today. Jess is an incredible opponent and person, and playing against her is never easy, but I'm just happy to get through this one today.
2: Well, Olga, you were on commentary for this one on the Wimbledon radio channel. What did you make of it? How did the match turn around?
3: Yeah, really love to see Coco Gauff again and again battling through some difficult moments. I felt she didn't play her best tennis, but again and again she find a way to win this kind of matches. And that's what I think the most fascinating and the most strongest part about Coco Gauff.
2: Did Pegula have her opportunities?
3: Yes, she did. And I think she will be and is very disappointed with the way the match finished for her, because I felt like early in the second set, she got it and the tactic was working for her, you know, and she was executing that tactic perfectly. But then it felt like Coco Gauff again raised the level a few gears up. And Pegula just stayed on the same level and didn't make any adjustments to that. And then when she did, probably in the middle of the third set, she started to accelerate and play more aggressive. I felt it was a bit too late for her.
2: What were the tactics that Pegula had that worked well in the beginning?
3: I think it was quite an impressive start, very clean performance from her. What she did well, it was she was slicing a lot and going forward as well and drop shotting Gauff a lot and kind of didn't played aggressive but not overplaying and just moved the ball around and obviously were attacking Coco Gauff forehand side and attacking the second serve. But then I feel Coco Gauff adjusted to that and improved her game. And I think Jess Pegula didn't make those adjustments.
2: Gauff's athleticism is incredible, isn't it? It must be so stressful to try and see out a match against a player who just retrieves ball after ball after ball.
3: Yeah, for me, she's one of the best athletes on the tour. And I think it's so difficult to play against her for the reason is because you never know what is coming at you, because she can even like play matches where she double fault 20 times. But at the same time, she will produce 40 aces. And it's, you know, her good level and her bad level is there is a big gap, and she's able to produce that in the same match.
2: And she's smart as well. You mentioned the tactical adjustments. She figured it out.
3: Yeah. Yeah. I mean, her mentality, that's probably the strongest part of hers, as well as athleticism.
2: The day's second quarterfinal saw Karolina Mukova beat Naomi Osaka 7-6, 6-4. You saw a bit of that one. A little bit of a clash of styles, isn't it? How did it go?
3: Yeah, it's completely two different styles, game styles, and we were expecting a big battle, and I think Karolina Mukova have, of course, so much variety, and grass court really suits to her game, and she's confident now, and you knew that she's capable of destroying the game, somebody like Naomi Osaka, who is just aggressive, powerful, first shot striker, right? So, and she did it just perfectly.
2: And we learned after the match that Mukova's record on the number one court was 0-3. She'd lost all three matches she'd played on that court prior to today. You never quite know what's in a player's mind, do you, walking out? That was there, but you wouldn't have known.
3: It's a funny stats to keep in your mind. Are you surprised that another Czech player in semi-final Wimbledon on the female side?
2: And we could have another one go through tomorrow. Yes. Linda Noskova is still in the tournament. Wasn't Markéta Vondrousova the Czech number 7 when she won Wimbledon?
3: Yes, and so, I mean, Krejčíková and Kvitová. I mean, we had so many Czech winners in the past.
2: It's always safe to pick one of them at the start of the week. You know, pick them all if you can. So it means on that half of the draw that it will be Goff against Mukova in the semi-finals. How do you feel that matchup suits both players?
3: I think it's worse for Coco Gauff, again, because of that variety and grass surface. And I think, again, Mukova has ability to destroy your game, and she's going to obviously attack forehand side of Coco Gauff. And today, I think the strongest part from Mukova was a returning serve of Naomi Osaka. So, you know, she has a lot of weapons, and I would probably put her slight favorite in that match, just seeing her performing today. But again, Coco Gauff finds the way to win matches. So,
2: do you think Mukova is ready to win a major?
3: I think yes. She did nice addition to her team, changed the coach earlier this year, and since she did that, she's winning a lot of matches and tournaments as well.
2: Okay, Mukova well placed. Mukova against Goff will be a semi-final. On the men's side, Jannik Sinner continued his excellent form, sweeping aside Jan-Lennard Struff today, 7-5, 7-6, 6-3. Jannik Sinner with a couple of match points to get back into the Wimbledon semi-finals. Second serve. Struff with a backhand return goes long. And his Wimbledon run ends at the quarter-final stage. Sinner, though, goes on, a serving masterclass from the defending champion.
6: First of all, very, very tough player to play against, but, you know, he deserves everything he has done and achieved in his career, and he's a great, great person off the court, you know, with an amazing team. And, I mean, in the beginning, I felt like he started, you know, better than me. I was struggling a little bit, but then I tried to get into the match. I started to serve a little bit better, was break up in the second set, couldn't use it, but tried to stay there mentally, and of course very happy to be back in the semifinals here.
2: Well, a straight sets win for Jannik Sinner, Olga, but it wasn't always straightforward. As you heard there, he felt that Struff was the better player in the opening set. Indeed, Struff took Sinner to deuce in three consecutive service games in that opening set. It was hard work. Struff has played wonderful tennis at this Wimbledon, 36 years of age, to be in a Grand Slam quarterfinal for the first time. He can really hold his head high after this fortnight.
3: Yeah, and I think we knew that because he's a player who have a big serve, and also he's very aggressive coming forward, plays a lot at the net. So it was always kind of a danger there in that area for Sinner. But of course, you would think that Sinner should win this match, and he did, but I feel he's still finding that form, Sinner. He's playing every match here at this championship, he's playing better and better, but still not at his peak.
2: What's working for him so well is the serve. And once again today, he was just brilliant in that department when it did get to deuce, or where there were pressure moments in the second set tiebreak. He missed one first serve, I think, in that second set tiebreak. Didn't make an error. Struff made one mistake, and that was the tiebreak in the second set gone. So that serve of Sinner's is giving the rest of his game breathing space, I feel, to improve.
3: I think it's a bit like what Fritz was talking after his match with Bublik, right? That it's at this level, the match is pretty even, and it all comes to those big moments, big pressure moments, and the top players, they just have that ability to race to that occasion.
2: At the time of recording, the match between Novak Djokovic and Felix Auger-Aliassime is still underway. So do check the Wimbledon website, wimbledon.com, or the official Wimbledon app for the score. The other result in the men's singles today, of course, was the round of 16 match that had to be finished between Alexander Zverev and Jiří Lehečka. They resumed at 3-3 in the third, with Zverev leading by 2 sets to love, Olga, but Lehečka came out quickly, nabbed the third set, and they went to a tie break in the fourth. How tense was it getting at that point?
3: I cannot speak right now because he's just standing behind you.
2: Well, this is an interesting introduction to the second serve program here. Perhaps Sasha Zverev could offer a thought
3: himself.
2: He just
3: showed up.
2: Yeah, okay.
3: I just felt that a little bit tight to speak about him, but now I can speak free.
2: Well, you could say nice things. He was standing just there.
3: I just wanted to say that he's well known for a slow start. I think because he's so tall, and tall players, I think, well known for that a bit. They need a bit of time. And even though he knew he has to start quick today, but, you know, it's another day. Yesterday they played with a closed roof, with different conditions. And then to come back and play with the full sunshine into your eyes, probably a few degrees hotter, you need a bit of adjustment to that. It was a tough match today. It was a tough fourth set for him, but he found a way to close it out.
2: And in a sense, if you're a player like Lehečka coming back 2 sets down, there's only one approach, really. You go full gas and try and win it. You have nothing to lose, really. Most of the match is already gone. So I think, in a way, a difficult situation for Zverev to kind of manage. But he's through and he's into the quarterfinals for the very first time here at the championship.
3: Which is surprising.
2: Well, it is surprising because, of course, he's such a terrific player. As if he was standing behind me, I'm sure he'd be pleased for me to say. But I think still it's a big breakthrough, right, to get to the quarterfinals of Wimbledon, even given what he's just done at Roland Garros.
3: Yeah, I think so. And you saw the reaction after his match today. He was really relieved and, I think, pleased and genuinely happy with his result. And, of course, coming, it's such a short turnaround between French Open and Wimbledon that it takes so much mentally from you that, I think it's a big hurdle he overcome today.
2: Okay, he'll play Taylor Fritz in the quarterfinals tomorrow, and we'll come back to that in just a second. Now, invitational play began today, and it says here Wimbledon Radio Channel's own legend, Barry Cowan, caught up with some of the players participating this year.
7: I'm here with the 2018 Wimbledon champion, Angelique Kerber. What's it like to be back here, Angelique?
8: Amazing being back here. A lot of memories coming back, and it's a special place for me. You know, it feels like coming home, and to see the venue again, to see the players. It feels like yesterday.
7: And how much has it changed in the last 8 years?
8: A lot, especially the player area changed a lot, and it looks really, really well and good. And well done what they did here. I think the improvement to see how Wimbledon is going on, it looks amazing, and there are still something to do. So I heard that next year it looks even more a lot more changes and even more nicer, so I'm looking forward to see it actually also next year.
7: Well, I'm here with Sebastian Grosjean, who's playing the mixed invitational doubles. Good morning, Sebastian. How's the tournament gone for you so far?
9: I mean, on the French part, it was tough because we had only one guy in the third round, even if I take Arthur as a French player.
7: I was going to ask that. Are you claiming him, or is he British?
9: Yeah, I know very well. I mean, I know well his parents. I know well also Arthur, his same age as my son. He was born in France. Parents are French, but he grew up here in Wimbledon and London. So, I mean, it's a great story. It's amazing. I'm so happy for him, for his family, and I mean, two matches back to back, 7-6 in a fifth. It's amazing. It's an amazing story, and let's see. Next round against Kobody is going to be a fight again.
7: I'm here with the 2013 finalists, Sabine Lisicki. I can't believe it's 13 years ago since she made the final. What's been happening since?
10: It's not only you who cannot believe it. It's great to be back. I have a little daughter now. She's turning 2 in September, and yeah, it's great to be back. It's such a special place to be at, and I cannot wait to go on the court.
7: In terms of the women's, the ladies' singles, what have you thought so far and what are you expecting for the rest of the tournament?
10: Well, before the tournament started, I was saying it's going to be two very interesting weeks because I felt like the field is so wide open this time at Wimbledon. And yeah, see where we are at now. I do think that Naomi Osaka is looking great. She has been serving amazingly. She's hit a lot of aces and had an amazing first serve percentage. And she was striking the ball really well too. So I do think that she's one, if not the favorite to win, especially because she's won Grand Slams before. But she is playing Muhova, who is also another one who is super dangerous on grass and playing amazingly. So that's going to be a really great match.
7: Well, I'm here on the media balcony with Kyle Edmund. Welcome, Kyle. How does that sound, given the fact that you were a player up until last year?
11: Yeah, I don't know how I got it, to be honest. Lots of people have been questioning the age limit requirement for it, but it was good. I got asked by the club earlier on in the year. So I spent obviously a bit more time down here since I retired. So I'm really excited, more just to get to play on the courts again, to be honest. That when you retire, that's one of the things that's such a privilege as a player to come and play at Wimbledon, walk the grounds, but it's nice to be here and playing again. And I'm playing with James Blake, who I've never played for, never practiced, I only just met him, so he was a great player in his day, and I'm really looking forward to it.
7: Richard Krajicek, 1996 Wimbledon champion. I'm going to talk to you about tennis first, unless you want to talk about football.
12: Apparently we know nothing about football in Holland, so let's talk about tennis.
7: What's it like to be back?
12: Always good. I come back every year, and yeah, it's a special place already, even if and because I won, it's even more special for me. But yeah, it's the most special tournament. I watched it as a kid, watching Borg win the five years in a row, and yeah, so many legendary matches. Of course, the Nadal Federer match in 2007 or eight it was, I think. And yeah, that and I am a very small part of that history as well. So of Wimbledon, so that's nice. But coming back here, best memory.
13: The invitational events are always such fun here at the Championships. Let's look at the order of play for tomorrow, the second Wednesday. On centre court, Olga, we've got Marta Kostyuk against Jasmin Paolini to start the day, and that'll be followed by Flavio Cobolli against Arthur Ferri. So the Italians are taking over centre court on Wednesday. On the number one court, Linda Noskova against Elisa Mertens and Taylor Fritz against Sasha Zverev. So on centre court, Olga, what are you going to pick out? What's your match of the day there?
3: I have to go with Marta Kostyuk, of course, because I'm from Ukraine. So but I have to say that for both players, for Kostyuk and Paolini, is not having a great year so far until this championship. She didn't win a lot of matches, but she's finding her form, and that she said during the press conference that slowly, point by point, game by game, she's finding that form. And I think she showed that in a previous match against Alex Iala. She played brilliantly, and she was able to hold that level all throughout the match. And for Marta Kostyuk, I think she's playing pressure-free. She didn't have a lot of expectation on grass. I think it was not her favorite surface. And having that success on a clay court, I think she's on a 21-match streak and won 20 of them. So it's quite a remarkable result.
13: It is indeed. The Cobolli Ferri match will bring with it a unique atmosphere as well, the centre court, won't it? The British wild card up against the Italian, who really is a crowd favourite. But maybe not tomorrow. The number one court then, Linda Noshkova and Elisa Mertens and Taylor Fritz against Sasha Zverev. We know you've got intimate knowledge of the Zverev camp. That's a matchup that he's found difficult, isn't it?
3: Yeah, I think he has quite a bad record against Taylor Fritz, 10-5 towards Fritz, and last seven matches won by Fritz. So it's not a great matchup for Zverev, especially on grass. I think they met three times on grass previously. So, but again, probably looking at this record, you would not feel so much pressure if you're Sasha Zverev. And as he mentioned on court today, that it won't be probably the prettiest match, but it's going to be both of them serve big, you know, the both of them return big, so it's going to be a lot of quick points.
13: Do you think it matters to him who the favourite to win is? Can he tell himself that he's not the favourite, that he's the underdog? Would that help his mindset in any way?
3: It probably would, but I'm sure that he doesn't think that way.
13: No, sure. He's the Roland Garros champion yes. coming in here in the number two seat.
3: He's not considering himself as an underdog in this match.
13: No, maybe that would be a stretch. Okay. We want to continue to hear from you throughout the championships. Of course, loads of you have been getting in touch, so thank you. If you want to get your questions into the team throughout the day, then please do send us your messages on X. We are at Wimbledon Radio, or on Instagram we are at Wimbledon Radio Channel. 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You can also find us on TikTok to see what we've been up to behind the scenes and some of the famous faces that we've been speaking to. Olga, thank you very much indeed for your insight, and now and throughout the day here on the Wimbledon Radio Channel. We look forward to more to come throughout the day on Wednesday. A reminder, will be on air from 10 a.m. UK time until the end of play on the Wimbledon website and app, as well as in the local area on 87.7 FM. But until then, it's goodbye.
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13: 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I'm Richard Connolly, welcoming you to a sunny broadcast centre roof, where I am joined by Olga Savchuk to look back on the best of the day's action and look ahead to tomorrow. Now, matches are still unfolding as we record, so for all the results and a full order of play for Wednesday, do make sure to head to Wimbledon.com or check the Wimbledon app. Olga, what has day nine brought to you so far?
3: I loved it. I had a morning show with you guys, and then I had to watch a few matches, and now I'm here. So it was a beautiful day. I did not enjoy that heat, but...
13: The best of the day is yet to come, I think. We're going to start by discussing the ladies' singles. And the day on centre court began with an all-American face-off. Coco Gauff and Jessica Pegula, the first pair of American ladies' top 10 seeds to meet at Wimbledon since Serena Williams beat her sister Venus in the 2009 final. Well, Gauff overcame losing the first set to win 4-6, 6-3, 6-3.
4: Serves into the forehand of Gauff. Got a short ball to latch onto now. Goko's there with her backhand, and Pegula looks down the line with hers. And again, moving on to a short ball, but she nets it. And Coco Gauff, arms aloft, huge smile on her face, because she is into her first Wimbledon semi-final. She cannot believe it. What a phenomenal performance from Coco Gauff.
5: honestly, pretty insane, honestly, considering how I hadn't won a match on grass in 2 years before this tournament. So I'm definitely just really happy with how I played today. Jess is an incredible opponent and person, and playing against her is never easy, but I'm just

0: happy to get through this one today.
1: Well, Olga, you were on commentary for this one on the Wimbledon radio channel. What did you make of it? How did the match turn around?
2: Yeah, really love to see Coco Gauff again and again battling through some difficult moments. I felt she didn't play her best tennis, but again and again she find a way to win this kind of matches. And that's what I think the most fascinating and the most strongest part about Coco Gauff.
1: Did Pegula have her opportunities?
2: Yes, she did. And I think she will be and is very disappointed with the way the match finished for her, because I felt like early in the second set, she got it and the tactic was working for her, you know, and she was executing that tactic perfectly. But then it felt like Coco Gauff again raised the level a few gears up. And Pegula just stayed on the same level and didn't make any adjustments to that. And then when she did, probably in the middle of the third set, she started to accelerate and play more aggressive. I felt it was a bit too late for her.
1: What were the tactics that Pegula had that worked well in the beginning?
2: I think it was quite an impressive start, very clean performance from her. What she did well, it was she was slicing a lot and going forward as well and drop shotting Gauff a lot and kind of didn't played aggressive but not overplaying and just moved the ball around and obviously were attacking Coco Gauff forehand side and attacking the second serve. But then I feel Coco Gauff adjusted to that and improved her game. And I think Jess Pegula didn't make those adjustments.
1: Gauff's athleticism is incredible, isn't it? It must be so stressful to try and see out a match against a player who just retrieves ball after ball after ball.
2: Yeah, for me, she's one of the best athletes on the tour. And I think it's so difficult to play against her for the reason is because you never know what is coming at you, because she can even like play matches where she double fault 20 times, but at the same time, she will produce 40 aces. And it's, you know, her good level and her bad level is, there is a big gap and she's able to produce that in the same match.
1: And she's smart as well. You mentioned the tactical adjustments. She figured it out.
2: Yeah. I mean, her mentality, that's probably the strongest part of hers, as well as athleticism.
1: The day's second quarterfinal saw Karolina Muchova beat Naomi Osaka 7-6, 6-4. You saw a bit of that one, a little bit of a clash of styles, isn't it? How did it go?
2: Yeah, it's completely two different styles, game styles, and we were expecting a big battle, and I think Karolina Muchova have, of course, so much variety, and grass court really suits to her game, and she's confident now, and you knew that she's capable of destroying the game, somebody like Naomi Osaka, who is just aggressive, powerful, first shot striker, right? So, and she did it just perfectly.
1: And we learned after the match that Muchova's record on the number one court was 0-3. She'd lost all three matches she'd played on that court prior to today. You never quite know what's in a player's mind, do you, walking out? That was there, but you wouldn't have known.
2: It's a funny stats to keep in your mind. Are you surprised that another Czech player in semi-final Wimbledon on the female side?
1: And we could have another one go through tomorrow. Linda, yes. Noskova is still in the tournament. Wasn't Markéta Vondrousova the Czech number 7 when she won Wimbledon?
2: Yes, and so, I mean, Krejčíková and Kvitová. I mean, we had so many Czech winners in the past.
1: It's always safe to pick one of them at the start of the week. Pick them all if you can. So it means on that half of the draw that it will be Gauff against Muchova in the semi-finals. How do you feel that matchup suits both players?
2: I think it's worse for Coco Gauff, again, because of that variety and grass surface. And I think, again, Muchova has ability to destroy your game, and she's going to obviously attack forehand side of Coco Gauff. And today, I think the strongest part from Muchova was a returning serve of Naomi Osaka. So, you know, she has a lot of weapons, and I would probably put her slight favorite in that match, just seeing her performing today. But again, Coco Gauff finding the way to win matches, so...
1: Do you think Muchova is ready to win a major?
2: I think yes. As she did nice addition to her team, changed the coach earlier this year, and since she did that, she's winning a lot of matches and tournaments as well.
1: Okay, Muchova well placed. Muchova against Gauff will be a semi-final. On the men's side, Yannick Sinner continued his excellent form, sweeping aside Jan Lennard Struff today, 7-5, 7-6, 6-3.

0: Jannik Sinner with a couple of match points to get back into the Wimbledon semi-finals. Second serve. Struff with a backhand return goes long. And his Wimbledon run ends at the quarter-final stage. Sinner, though, goes on. A serving masterclass from the defending champion.
1: First of all, very, very tough player to play against. But, you know, he deserves everything he has done and achieved in his career. And he's a great, great person off the court, you know, with an amazing team. And, yeah, I mean, in the beginning, I felt like he started, you know, better than me. I was struggling a little bit, but then I tried to get into the match. I started to serve a little bit better, was break up in the second set, couldn't use it, but tried to stay there mentally. And, of course, very happy to be back in the semifinals here.
0: Well, a straight sets win for Jannik Sinner, Olga, but it wasn't always straightforward. As you heard there, he felt that Struff was the better player in the opening set. Indeed, Struff took Sinner to deuce in three consecutive service games in that opening set. It was hard work. Struff has played wonderful tennis at this Wimbledon, 36 years of age, to be in a Grand Slam quarterfinal for the first time. He can really hold his head high after this fortnight.
2: Yeah, and I think we knew that because he's a player who have a big serve, and also he's very aggressive coming forward, plays a lot at the net. So it was always kind of a danger there in that area for Sinner. But of course, you would think that Sinner should win this match, and he did. But I feel he's still finding that form, Sinner. With playing every match here at this championship, he's playing better and better, but still not at his peak.
0: What's working for him so well is the serve. And once again today, he was just brilliant in that department when it did get to deuce, or where there were pressure moments in the second set tiebreak. He missed one first serve, I think, in that second set tiebreak. Didn't make an error. Struff made one mistake, and that was the tiebreak in the second set gone. So that serve of Sinner's is giving the rest of his game breathing space, I feel, to improve.
2: I think it's a bit like what Fritz was talking after his match with Bublik, right? That it's at this level, the match is pretty even, and it all comes to those big moments, big pressure moments, and the top players, they just have that ability to race to that occasion.
0: At the time of recording, the match between Novak Djokovic and Felix Auger-Aliassime is still underway, so do check the Wimbledon website, wimbledon.com, or the official Wimbledon app for the score. The other result in the men's singles today, of course, was the round of 16 match that had to be finished between Alexander Zverev and Jiří Lehečka. They resumed at 3-3 in the third, with Zverev leading by two sets to love, Olga. But Lehečka came out quickly, nabbed the third set, and they went to a tie break in the fourth. How tense was it getting at that point?
2: I cannot speak right now because he's just standing behind you.
0: Well, this is an interesting introduction to the second serve program here. Perhaps Sasha Zverev could offer a thought
2: himself.
0: He just
2: showed up.
0: Yeah, okay.
2: I felt that a little bit tight to speak about him, but now I can speak free.
0: Well, you could say nice things. He was standing just there.
2: I just wanted to say that he's well known for slow start. I think because he's so tall, and tall players, I think, well known for that a bit. They need a bit of time. And even though he knew he has to start quick today, but, you know, it's another day. Yesterday they played with a closed roof, with different conditions. And then to come back and play with the full sunshine into your eyes, probably a few degrees hotter, you need a bit of adjustment to that. It was a tough match today. It was a tough fourth set for him, but he found a way to close it out.
0: And in a sense, if you're a player like Lehečka coming back two sets down, there's only one approach, really. You go full gas and try and win it. You have nothing to lose, really. Most of the match is already gone. So I think, in a way, a difficult situation for Zverev to kind of manage. But he's through, and he's into the quarterfinals for the very first time here at the championship.
2: Which is surprising.
0: Well, it is surprising because, of course, he's such a terrific player. As if he was standing behind me, I'm sure he'd be pleased for me to say. But I think still it's a big breakthrough, right, to get to the quarterfinals of Wimbledon, even given what he's just done at Roland Garros.
2: Yeah, I think so. And you

0: saw the reaction after his match today. He was really relieved and I think pleased and genuinely happy with his result. And of course, coming, it's a, such a short turnaround between French Open and Wimbledon that it's it takes so much mentally from you that, yeah, I think it's a big hurdle he overcome today.
1: Okay, he'll play Taylor Fritz in the quarterfinals tomorrow and we'll come back to that in just a second. Now, invitational play began today, and it says here Wimbledon Radio Channel's own legend, Barry Cowan, caught up with some of the players participating this year.
2: I'm here with the 2018 Wimbledon champion, Angelique Kerber. What's it like to be back here, Angelique?
3: Amazing being back here. A lot of memories coming back, and it's a special place for me. You know, it feels like coming home, and to see the venue again, to see the players. Yeah, it feels like yesterday.
2: And how much has it changed in the last 8 years?
3: A lot, especially the player area changed a lot, and it looks really, really well and good. And yeah. Well done what they did here. I think the improvement to see how Wimbledon is going on, it looks amazing, and there are still something to do. So I heard that next year it looks even more a lot more changes and even more nicer. So I'm looking forward to see it actually also next year.
2: Well, I'm here with Sebastian Grosjean, who's playing the mixed invitational doubles. Good morning, Sebastian. How's the tournament gone for you so far?
4: I mean, on the French part, it was tough because we had only one guy in the third round, even if I take Arthur as a French player.
2: I was going to ask that. Are you claiming him or is he British?
4: Nah, yeah, I know very well. I mean, I know well his parents. I know well also Arthur, his same age as my son. He was born in France, parents are French, but he grew up here in Wimbledon and London. So, I mean, it's a great story. It's amazing. I'm so happy for him, for his family. And I mean, two matches back to back, 7-6 in a fifth. It's amazing. It's an amazing story, and let's see. Next round against Kobori is going to be a fight again.
2: I'm here with the 2013 finalist, Sabine Lisicki. I can't believe it's 13 years ago since she made the final. What's been happening since?
5: It's not only you who cannot believe it. It's great to be back. I have a little daughter now. She's turning two in September, and yeah, it's great to be back. It's such a special place to be at, and I cannot wait to go on the court.
2: In terms of the women's, the ladies' singles, what have you thought so far and what are you expecting for the rest of the tournament?
5: Well, before the tournament started, I was saying it's going to be two very interesting weeks because I felt like the field is so wide open this time at Wimbledon, and yeah, see where we are at now. I do think that Naomi Osaka is looking great. She has been serving amazingly. She's hit a lot of aces and had an amazing first serve percentage. And she was striking the ball really well too. So I do think that she's one, if not the favorite to win, especially because she's won Grand Slams before. But she is playing Muhova, who is also another one who is super dangerous on grass and playing amazingly. So that's going to be a really great match.
2: Well, I'm here on the media balcony with Kyle Edmund. Welcome, Kyle. How does that sound, given the fact that you were a player up until last year?
6: Yeah, I don't know how I got it, to be honest. Lots of people have been questioning the age limit requirement for it, but it was good. I got asked by the club earlier on in the year. So I spent obviously a bit more time down here since I retired. So I'm really excited, more just to get to play on the courts again, to be honest. That when you retire, that's one of the things that's such a privilege as a player to come and play at Wimbledon, walk the grounds. But it's nice to be here and playing again. And I'm playing with James Blake, who I've never played for, never practiced. I only just met him. So he was a great player in his day, and I'm really looking forward to it.
2: Richard Krajicek, 1996 Wimbledon champion. I'm going to talk to you about tennis first, unless you want to talk about football.
7: Apparently we know nothing about football in Holland, so let's talk about tennis.
2: What's it like to be back?
7: always good. I come back every year, and yeah, it's a special place already, even if and because I won, it's even more special for me. But yeah, it's the most special tournament. I watched it as a kid, watching Borg win the five years in a row, and yeah, so many legendary matches. Of course, the Nadal Federer match in 2007 or eight it was, I think. And yeah, that and I am a small, very small part of that history as well. So of Wimbledon.

0: So that's nice, but coming back here, best memory.
1: The invitational events are always such fun here at the Championships. Let's look at the order of play for tomorrow, the second Wednesday. On centre court, Olga, we've got Marta Kostyuk against Jasmine Paolini to start the day, and that'll be followed by Flavio Caboli against Arthur Ferry. So the Italians are taking over centre court on Wednesday. On the number one court, Linda Noskova against Elisa Mertens and Taylor Fritz against Sasha Zverev. So on centre court, Olga, what are you going to pick out? What's your match of the day there?
2: I have to go with Marta Kostyuk, of course, because I'm from Ukraine. So but I have to say that for both players, for Kostyuk and Paolini, is not having a great year so far until this championship. She didn't win a lot of matches, but she's finding her form, and that she said during the press conference that slowly, point by point, game by game, she's finding that form. And I think she showed that in a previous match against Alex Iala. She played brilliantly, and she was able to hold that level all throughout the match. And for Marta Kostyuk, I think she's playing pressure-free. She didn't have a lot of expectation on grass. I think it was not her favorite surface. And having that success on a clay court, I think she's on a 21-match streak and won 20 of them. So it's quite a remarkable result.
1: It is indeed. The Caboli Ferry match will bring with it a unique atmosphere as well, the centre court, won't it? The British wild card up against the Italian, who really is a crowd favourite, but maybe not tomorrow. The number one court then, Linda Noskova and Elisa Mertens, and Taylor Fritz against Sasha Zverev. We know you've got intimate knowledge of the Zverev camp. That's a matchup that he's found difficult, isn't it?
2: Yeah, I think he has quite a bad record against Taylor Fritz, 10-5 towards Fritz, and last seven matches won by Fritz. So it's not a great matchup for Zverev, especially on grass. I think they met three times on grass previously. But again, probably looking at this record, you would not feel so much pressure if you're Sasha Zverev. And as he mentioned on court today, that it won't be probably the prettiest match, but it's going to be both of them serve big, you know, the both of them return big, so it's going to be a lot of quick points.
1: Do you think it matters to him who the favourite to win is? Can he tell himself that he's not the favourite, that he's the underdog? Would that help his mindset in any way?
2: It probably would, but I'm sure that he doesn't think that way.
1: No, sure. He's the Roland Garros champion coming in here in the number two seat.
2: He's not considering himself as an underdog in this match.
1: No, maybe that would be a stretch. Okay. We want to continue to hear from you throughout the championships. Of course, loads of you have been getting in touch, so thank you. If you want to get your questions into the team throughout the day, then please do send us your messages on X. We are at Wimbledon Radio, or on Instagram we are at Wimbledon Radio Channel. 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You can also find us on TikTok to see what we've been up to behind the scenes and some of the famous faces that we've been speaking to. Olga, thank you very much indeed for your insight. And now and throughout the day here on the Wimbledon Radio Channel, we look forward to more to come throughout the day on Wednesday. A reminder, will be on air from 10 a.m. UK time until the end of play on the Wimbledon website and app, as well as in the local area on 87.7 FM. 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
1: 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I'm Richard Connolly, welcoming you to a sunny broadcast centre roof, where I am joined by Olga Savchuk to look back on the best of the day's action and look ahead to tomorrow. Now, matches are still unfolding as we record, so for all the results and a full order of play for Wednesday, do make sure to head to Wimbledon.com or check the Wimbledon app. Olga, what has day 9 brought to you so far?
2: I loved it. I had a morning show with you guys, and then I had to watch a few matches, and now I'm here. So it was a beautiful day. I did not enjoy that heat, but...
1: The best of the day is yet to come, I think. We're going to start by discussing the ladies' singles. And the day on centre court began with an all-American face-off. Coco Gauff and Jessica Pegula, the first pair of American ladies' top 10 seeds to meet at Wimbledon since Serena Williams beat her sister Venus in the 2009 final. Well, Gauff overcame losing the first set to win 4-6, 6-3, 6-3.
5: Serves into the forehand of Gauff. Got a short ball to latch onto now. Goko's there with her backhand. And Pegula looks down the line with hers. And again, moving on to a short ball, but she nets it. And Coco Gauff, arms aloft. Huge smile on her face. Because she is into her first Wimbledon semi-final. She cannot believe it. What a phenomenal performance from Coco Gauff.
6: Honestly, pretty insane, honestly, considering how I hadn't won a match on grass in 2 years before this tournament. So I'm definitely just really happy with how I played today. Jess is an incredible opponent and person, and playing against her is never easy, but I'm just happy to get through this one today.
1: Well, Olga, you were on commentary for this one on the Wimbledon radio channel. What did you make of it? How did the match turn around?
2: Yeah, really love to see Coco Gauff again and again battling through some difficult moments. I felt she didn't play her best tennis, but again and again she find a way to win this kind of matches. And that's what I think the most fascinating and the most strongest part about Coco Gauff.
1: Did Pegula have her opportunities?
2: Yes, she did. And I think she will be and is very disappointed with the way the match finished for her, because I felt like early in the second set, she got it and the tactic was working for her, you know, and she was executing that tactic perfectly. But then it felt like Coco Gauff again raised the level a few gears up. And Pegula just stayed on the same level and didn't make any adjustments to that. And then when she did, probably in the middle of the third set, she started to accelerate and play more aggressive. I felt it was a bit too late for her.
1: What were the tactics that Pegula had that worked well in the beginning?
2: I think it was quite an impressive start, very clean performance from her. What she did well, it was she was slicing a lot and going forward as well and drop shotting Gauff a lot and kind of didn't overplay, played aggressive but not overplaying and just moved the ball around and obviously were attacking Coco Gauff forehand side and attacking the second serve. But then I feel Coco Gauff adjusted to that and improved her game. And I think Jess Pegula didn't make those adjustments.
1: Gauff's athleticism is incredible, isn't it? It must be so stressful to try and see out a match against a player who just retrieves ball after ball after ball.
2: Yeah, for me, she's one of the best athletes on the tour. And I think it's so difficult to play against her for the reason is because you never know what is coming at you, because she can even like play matches where she double fault 20 times, but at the same time, she will produce 40 aces. And it's, you know, her good level and her bad level is, there is a big gap and she's able to produce that in the same match.
1: And she's smart as well. You mentioned the tactical adjustment. She figured it out.
2: Yeah. I mean, her mentality, that's probably the strongest part of hers as well as athleticism.
1: The day's second quarterfinal saw Karolina Mukova beat Naomi Osaka 7-6, 6-4. You saw a bit of that one, a little bit of a clash of styles, isn't it? How did it go?
2: Yeah, it's completely two different styles, game styles, and we were expecting a big battle, and I think Karolina Muchova have, of course, so much variety, and grass court really suits to her game, and she

0: is confident now, and I just, you knew that she is capable of destroying the games. Somebody like Naomi Osaka, who is just aggressive, powerful, first shot striker, right? So, and she did it just perfectly.
1: And we learned after the match that Mukova's record on the number one court was 0-3. She'd lost all three matches she'd played on that court prior to today. You never quite know what's in a player's mind, do you, walking out? That was there, but you wouldn't have known.
0: It's a funny stats to keep in your mind. Are you surprised that another Czech player in semi-final Wimbledon on the female side?
1: And we could have another one go through tomorrow. Yes. Linda Noskova is still in the tournament. Wasn't Markéta Vondrousova the Czech number 7 when she won Wimbledon?
0: Yes, and so, I mean, Krejčíková and Kvitová. I mean, we had so many Czech winners in the past.
1: It's always safe to pick one of them at the start of the week. You would pick them all if you can. So it means on that half of the draw that it will be Goff against Mukova in the semi-finals. How do you feel that matchup suits both players?
0: I think it's worse for Coco Gauff, again, because of that variety and grass surface. And I think, again, Mukova has ability to destroy your game, and she's going to obviously attack forehand side of Coco Gauff. And today, I think the strongest part from Mukova was a returning serve of Naomi Osaka. So, you know, she has a lot of weapons, and I would probably put her slight favorite in that match, just seeing her performing today. But again, Coco Gauff finding the way to win matches. So,
1: do you think Mukova is ready to win a major?
0: I think yes. As she did nice addition to her team, changed the coach earlier this year, and since she did that, she's winning a lot of matches and tournaments as well.
1: Okay, Mukova well placed. Mukova against Goff will be a semi-final. On the men's side, Jannik Sinner continued his excellent form, sweeping aside Jan-Lennard Struff today, 7-5, 7-6, 6-3. Jannik Sinner with a couple of match points to get back into the Wimbledon semi-finals. Second serve. Struff with a backhand return goes long. And his Wimbledon run ends at the quarter-final stage. Sinner, though, goes on. A serving masterclass from the defending champion.
2: First of all, very, very tough player to play against. But, you know, he deserves everything he has done and achieved in his career. And he's a great, great person off the court, you know, with an amazing team. And, I mean, in the beginning, I felt like he started, you know, better than me. I was struggling a little bit, but then I tried to get into the match. I started to serve a little bit better, was break up in the second set, couldn't use it, but tried to stay there mentally, and of course very happy to be back in the semifinals here.
1: Well, a straight sets win for Jannik Sinner, Olga, but it wasn't always straightforward. As you heard there, he felt that Struff was the better player in the opening set. Indeed, Struff took Sinner to deuce in three consecutive service games in that opening set. It was hard work. Struff has played wonderful tennis at this Wimbledon, 36 years of age, to be in a Grand Slam quarterfinal for the first time. He can really hold his head high after this fortnight.
0: Yeah, and I think we knew that because he's a player who have a big serve, and also he's very aggressive coming forward, plays a lot at the net. So it was always kind of a danger there in that area for Sinner. But of course, you would think that Sinner should win this match, and he did. But I feel he's still finding that form, Sinner. He's playing every match here at this championship. He's playing better and better, but still not at his peak.
1: What's working for him so well is the serve. And once again today, he was just brilliant in that department when it did get to deuce, or where there were pressure moments in the second set tiebreak. He missed one first serve, I think, in that second set tiebreak. Didn't make an error. Struff made one mistake, and that was the tiebreak in the second set gone. So that serve of Sinner's is giving the rest of his game breathing space, I feel, to improve.
0: I think it's a bit like what Fritz was talking after his match with Bublik, right? That it's at this level, the match is pretty even, and it all comes to those big moments, big pressure moments, and the top players, they just have that ability to race to that occasion.
1: At the time of recording, the match between Novak Djokovic and Felix Auger-Aliassime is still underway. So do check the Wimbledon website, wimbledon.com,

or the official Wimbledon app for the score. The other result in the men's singles today, of course, was the round of 16 match that had to be finished between Alexander Zverev and Jiří Lehečka. They resumed at 3-3 in the third, with Zverev leading by 2 sets to love, Olga. But

0: Well, this is an interesting introduction to the second serve program here. Perhaps Sasha Zverev could offer a thought
1: himself.
0: Show
1: up.
0: Yeah, okay.
1: I just felt that a little bit tight to speak about him, but now I can speak free.
0: Well, you could say nice things. He was standing just there.
1: I just wanted to say that he's well known for a slow start. I think because he's so tall, and tall players, I think, well known for that a bit. They need a bit of time. And even though he knew he has to start quick today, but, you know, it's another day. Yesterday they played with a closed roof. It was different conditions. And then to come back and play with the full sun shine into your eyes, probably a few degrees hotter. You need a bit of adjustment to that. It was a tough match today. It was a tough fourth set for him, but he found a way to close it out.
0: And in a sense, if you're a player like Lehechka coming back two sets down, there's only one approach, really. You go full gas and try and win it. You have nothing to lose, really. Most of the match is already gone. So I think, in a way, a difficult situation for Zverev to kind of manage. But he's through and he's into the quarterfinals for the very first time here at the Championships.
1: Which is surprising.
0: Well, it is surprising because, of course, he's such a terrific player. As if he was standing behind me, I'm sure he'd be pleased for me to say. But I think still it's a big breakthrough, right, to get to the quarterfinals of Wimbledon, even given what he's just done at Roland Garros.
1: Yeah, I think so. And you saw the reaction after his match today. He was really relieved and, I think, pleased and genuinely happy with his result. And, of course, coming, it's such a short turnaround between French Open and Wimbledon that it takes so much mentally from you that, I think it's a big hurdle he overcome today.
0: Okay, he'll play Taylor Fritz in the quarterfinals tomorrow, and we'll come back to that in just a second. Now, invitational play began today, and it says here Wimbledon Radio Channel's own legend, Barry Cowan, caught up with some of the players participating this year.
2: I'm here with the 2018 Wimbledon champion, Angelique Kerber. What's it like to be back here, Angelique?
3: Amazing being back here. A lot of memories coming back, and it's a special place for me. You know, it feels like coming home, and to see the venue again, to see the players. It feels like yesterday.
2: And how much has it changed in the last 8 years?
3: A lot, especially the player area changed a lot, and it looks really, really well and good. And well done what they did here. I think the improvement, to see how Wimbledon is going on, it looks amazing, and there are still something to do. So I heard that next year it looks even more a lot more changes and even more nicer, so I'm looking forward to see it actually also next year.
2: Well, I'm here with Sebastian Grosjean, who's playing the mixed invitational doubles. Good morning, Sebastian. How's the tournament gone for you so far?
4: I mean, on the French part, it was tough because we had only one guy in the third round, even if I take Arthur as a French player.
2: I was going to ask that. Are you claiming him or is he British?
4: I know very well. I know well his parents. I know well also Arthur. He's the same age as my son. He was born in France. Parents are French, but he grew up here in Wimbledon and London. So, I mean, it's a great story. It's amazing. I'm so happy for him, for his family. And two matches back to back, 7-6 in a fifth. It's amazing. It's an amazing story, and let's see. Next round against Koboli is going to be a fight again.
2: I'm here with the 2013 finalist, Sabine Lisicki. I can't believe it's 13 years ago since you made the final. What's been happening since?
5: It's not only you who cannot believe it. It's great to be back. I have a little daughter now. She's turning two in September, and it's great to be back. It's such a special place to be at, and I cannot wait to go on the court.
2: In terms of the women's, the ladies' singles, what have you thought so far, and what are you expecting for the rest of the tournament?
5: Well, before the tournament started, I was saying it's going to be two very interesting weeks because I felt like the field is so wide open this time at Wimbledon, and see where we are at now. I do think that Naomi Osaka is looking great. She has been serving amazingly. She's hit a lot of aces and had an amazing first serve percentage. And she was striking the ball really well too. So I do think that she's one, if not the favorite to win, especially because she's won Grand Slams before. But she is playing Muhova, who is

0: also another one who is super dangerous on grass and playing amazingly. So that's going to be a really great match.
1: Well, I'm here on the media balcony with Kyle Edmund. Welcome, Kyle. How does that sound, given the fact that you were a player up until last year?
2: Yeah, I don't know how I got in, to be honest. Lots of people have been questioning the age limit requirement for it, but it was good I got asked by the club earlier on in the year. So I've spent obviously a bit more time down here since I retired, so I'm really excited. It's more just to get to play on the courts again, to be honest. That when you retire, that's one of the things that's such a privilege as a player to come and play at Wimbledon, walk the grounds, but it's nice to be here and playing again. And I'm playing with James Blake, who I've never played for, never practiced. I only just met him, so he was a great player in his day, and I'm really looking forward to it.
1: Richard Krajicek, 1996 Wimbledon champion. I'm going to talk to you about tennis first, unless you want to talk about football.
3: Apparently we know nothing about football in Holland, so let's talk about tennis.
1: What's it like to be back?
3: Always good. I come back every year, and yeah, it's a special place already, even if and because I won, it's even more special for me. But yeah, it's the most special tournament. I watched it as a kid, watching Borg win the five years in a row, and yeah, so many legendary matches. Of course, the Nadal Federer match in 2007 or eight it was, I think. And yeah, that and I am a very small part of that history as well. So of Wimbledon, so that's nice. But coming back here, best memory.
4: The invitational events are always such fun here at the Championships. Let's look at the order of play for tomorrow, the second Wednesday. On centre court, Olga, we've got Marta Kostyuk against Jasmine Paolini to start the day, and that'll be followed by Flavio Cobolli against Arthur Ferry. So the Italians are taking over centre court on Wednesday. On the number one court, Linda Noskova against Elisa Mertens and Taylor Fritz against Sasha Zverev. So on centre court, Olga, what are you going to pick out? What's your match of the day there?
5: I have to go with Marta Kostyuk, of course, because I'm from Ukraine. So but I have to say that for both players, for Kostyuk and Paolini, is not having a great year so far until this championship. She didn't win a lot of matches, but she's finding her form, and that she said during the press conference that slowly, point by point, game by game, she's finding that form. And I think she showed that in a previous match against Alex Iala. She played brilliantly, and she was able to hold that level all throughout the match. And for Marta Kostyuk, I think she's playing pressure-free. She didn't have a lot of expectation on grass. I think it was not her favorite surface. And having that success on a clay court, I think she's on a 21-match streak and won 20 of them. So it's quite a remarkable result.
4: It is indeed. The Cobolli Ferry match will bring with it a unique atmosphere as well, the centre court, won't it? The British wild card up against the Italian, who really is a crowd favourite, but maybe not tomorrow. The number one court then, Linda Noskova and Elisa Mertens and Taylor Fritz against Sasha Zverev. We know you've got intimate knowledge of the Zverev camp. That's a matchup that he's found difficult, isn't it?
5: Yeah, I think he has quite a bad record against Taylor Fritz, 10-5 towards Fritz, and last seven matches won by Fritz. So it's not a great matchup for Zverev, especially on grass. I think they met three times on grass previously. So, but again, probably looking at this record, you would not feel so much pressure if you're Sasha Zverev. And as he mentioned on court today, that it won't be probably the prettiest match, but it's going to be both of them serve big, you know, the both of them return big, so it's going to be a lot of quick points.
4: Do you think it matters to him who the favourite to win is? Can he tell himself that he's not the favourite, that he's the underdog? Would that help his mindset in any way?
5: It probably would, but I'm sure that he doesn't think that way.
4: No, sure. He's the Roland Garros champion. Yes. Coming in here in the number two seat.
5: He's not considering himself as an underdog in this match.
4: No, maybe that would be a stretch. Okay. We want to continue to hear from you throughout the championships. Of course, loads of you have been getting in touch, so thank you. If you want to get your questions into the team throughout the day, then please do send us your messages on X. We are at Wimbledon Radio, or on Instagram we are at Wimbledon Radio Channel. 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You can also find us on TikTok to see what we've been up to behind the scenes and some of the famous faces that we've been speaking to. Olga, thank you very much indeed for your insight. And now and throughout the day here on the Wimbledon Radio Channel, we look forward to more to come throughout the day on Wednesday. A reminder, will be on air from 10 a.m. UK time until the end of play on the Wimbledon website and app, as well as in the local area on 87.7 FM. 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
4: 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I'm Richard Connolly, welcoming you to a sunny broadcast centre roof where I am joined by Olga Savchuk to look back on the best of the day's action and look ahead to tomorrow. Now, matches are still unfolding as we record, so for all the results and a full order of play for Wednesday, do make sure to head to Wimbledon.com or check the Wimbledon app. Olga, what has day 9 brought to you so far?
5: I loved it. I had a morning show with you guys and then I had to watch a few matches and now I'm here. So it was a beautiful day. I did not enjoy that heat, but...
4: The best of the day is yet to come, I think. We're going to start by discussing the ladies' singles. And the day on centre court began with an all-American face-off. Coco Gauff and Jessica Pegula, the first pair of American ladies' top 10 seeds to meet at Wimbledon since Serena Williams beat her sister Venus in the 2009 final. Well, Gauff overcame losing the first set to win 4-6, 6-3, 6-3.
8: Serves into the forehand of Gauff. Got a short ball to latch onto now. Goko's there with her backhand. And Pegula looks down the line with hers. And again, moving on to a short ball, but she nets it. And Coco Gauff, arms aloft. Huge smile on her face. Because she is into a first Wimbledon semi-final. She cannot believe it. What a phenomenal performance from Coco Gauff.
9: Honestly, pretty insane, honestly, considering how I hadn't won a match on grass in 2 years before this tournament. So I'm definitely just really happy with how I played today. Jess is an incredible opponent and person, and playing against her is never easy, but I'm just happy to get through this one today.
4: Well, Olga, you were on commentary for this one on the Wimbledon Radio Channel. What did you make of it? How did the match turn around?
5: Yeah, really love to see Coco Gauff again and again battling through some difficult moments. I felt she didn't play her best tennis, but again and again she finds a way to win this kind of matches. And that's what I think the most fascinating and the most strongest part about Coco Gauff.
4: Did Pegula have her opportunities?
5: Yes, she did. And I think she will be and is very disappointed with the way the match finished for her, because I felt like early in the second set, she got it and the tactic was working for her, you know, and she was executing that tactic perfectly. But then it felt like Coco Gauff again raised the level a few gears up. And Pegula just stayed on the same level and didn't make any adjustments to that. And then when she did, probably in the middle of the third set, she started to accelerate and play more aggressive. I felt it was a bit too late for her.
4: What were the tactics that Pegula had that worked well in the beginning?
5: I think it was quite an impressive start, very clean performance from her. What she did well, it was she was slicing a lot and going forward as well and drop-shotting Goff a lot and kind of didn't overplay, played aggressive but not overplaying and just moved the ball around and obviously were attacking Coco Gauff forehand side and attacking the second serve. But then I feel Coco Gauff adjusted to that and improved her game. And I think Jess Pegula didn't make those adjustments.
4: Gauff's athleticism is incredible, isn't it? It must be so stressful to try and see out a match against a player who just retrieves ball after ball after ball.
5: Yeah, for me, she's one of the best athletes on the tour. And I think it's so difficult to play against her for the reason is because you never know what is coming at you, because she can even like play matches where she double fault 20 times, but at the same time, she will produce 40 aces. And it's, you know, her good level and her bad level is, there is a big gap and she's able to produce that in the same match.
4: And she's smart as well. You mentioned the tactical adjustments. She figured it out.
5: Yeah. I mean, her mentality, that's probably the strongest part of hers as well as athleticism.
4: The day's second quarterfinal saw Karolina Muchova beat Naomi Osaka 7-6, 6-4. You saw a bit of that one. A little bit of a clash of styles, isn't it? How did it go?
5: Yeah, it's completely two different styles, game styles, and we were expecting a big battle, and I think Karolina Muchova have, of course, so much variety, and grass court really suits to her game, and she's confident now, and you knew that she's capable of destroying the games, somebody like Naomi Osaka, who is just aggressive, powerful, first shot striker, right? So, and she did it just perfectly.
4: And we learned after the match that Muchova's record on the number one court was 0-3. She'd lost all three matches she'd played on that court prior to today. You never quite know what's in a player's mind, do you, walking out? That was there, but you wouldn't have known.
5: It's a funny stats to keep in your mind. Are you surprised that another Czech player in semi-final Wimbledon on the female side?
4: And we could have another one go through tomorrow. Yes. Linda Noskova is still in the tournament. Wasn't Markéta Vondrousova the Czech number 7 when she won Wimbledon?
5: Yes, and so, I mean, Krejčíková and Kvitová. I mean, we had so many Czech winners in the past.
4: It's always safe to pick one of them at the start of the week. If you would pick them all, if you can. So it means on that half of the draw that it will be Gauff against Muchova in the semi-finals. How do you feel that matchup suits both players?
5: I think it's worse for Coco Gauff, again, because of that variety and grass surface. And I think, again, Muchova has ability to destroy your game, and she's going to obviously attack forehand side of Coco Gauff. And today, I think the strongest part from Muchova was a returning serve of Naomi Osaka. So, you know, she has a lot of weapons, and I would probably put her slight favorite in that match, just seeing her performing today. But again, Coco Gauff finding the way to win matches. So,
4: do you think Muchova is ready to win a major?
5: I think yes. As she did nice addition to her team, changed the coach earlier this year, and since she did that, she's winning a lot of matches and tournaments as well.
4: Okay, Muchova well placed. Muchova against Gauff will be a semi-final. On the men's side, Jannik Sinner continued his excellent form, sweeping aside Jan Lennard Struff today, 7-5, 7-6, 6-3. Jannik Sinner with a couple of match points to get back into the Wimbledon semi-finals. Second serve. Struff with a backhand return goes long. And his Wimbledon run ends at the quarter-final stage. Sinner, though, goes on. A serving masterclass from the defending champion.
10: First of all, very, very tough player to play against, but you know, he deserves everything he has done and achieved in his career. And he's a great, great person off the court, you know, with an amazing team. And in the beginning, I felt like he started, you know, better than me. I was struggling a little bit, but then I tried to get into the match. I started to serve a little bit better, was break up in the second set, couldn't use it, but tried to stay there mentally. And of course, very happy to be back in the semifinals here.
4: Well, a straight sets win for Jannik Sinner, Olga, but it wasn't always straightforward. As you heard there, he felt that Struff was the better player in the opening set. Indeed, Struff took Sinner to deuce in three consecutive service games in that opening set. It was hard work. Struff has played wonderful tennis at this Wimbledon, 36 years

0: of age to be in a Grand Slam quarterfinal for the first time. He can really hold his head high after this fortnight.
1: Yeah, and I think we knew that because he's a player who have a big serve, and also he's very aggressive coming forward, plays a lot at the net. So it was always kind of a danger there in that area for Sinner. But of course, you would think that Sinner should win this match, and he did. But I feel he's still finding that form, Sinner. He's playing every match here at this championship. He's playing better and better, but still not at his peak.
0: What's working for him so well is the serve. And once again today, he was just brilliant in that department when it did get to deuce, or where there were pressure moments in the second set tiebreak. He missed one first serve, I think, in that second set tiebreak. Didn't make an error. Struff made one mistake, and that was the tiebreak and the second set gone. So that serve of Sinner's is giving the rest of his game breathing space, I feel, to improve.
1: I think it's a bit like what Fritz was talking after his match with Bublik, right? That it's at this level, the match is pretty even, and it all comes to those big moments, big pressure moments, and the top players, they just have that ability to race to that occasion.
0: At the time of recording, the match between Novak Djokovic and Felix Auger-Aliassime is still underway, so do check the Wimbledon website, wimbledon.com, or the official Wimbledon app for the score. The other result in the men's singles today, of course, was the round of 16 match that had to be finished between Alexander Zverev and Jiří Lehečka. They resumed at 3-3 in the third, with Zverev leading by 2 sets to love, Olga, but Lehečka came out quickly, nabbed the third set, and they went to a tie break in the fourth. How tense was it getting at that point?
1: I cannot speak right now because he's just standing behind you.
0: Well, this is an interesting introduction to the second serve program here. Perhaps Sasha Zverev could offer a thought
1: himself.
0: He just
1: showed up.
0: Yeah, okay.
1: I just felt that a little bit tight to speak about him, but now I can speak free.
0: Well, you could say nice things. He was standing just there.
1: I just wanted to say that he's well known for slow start. I think because he's so tall, and tall players, I think, well known for that a bit. They need a bit of time. And even though he knew he has to start quick today, but, you know, it's another day. Yesterday they played with a closed roof, with different conditions. And then to come back and play with the full sun shine into your eyes, probably a few degrees hotter. You need a bit of adjustment to that. It was a tough match today. It was a tough fourth set for him, but he found a way to close it out.
0: And in a sense, if you're a player like Lehečka coming back 2 sets down, there's only one approach, really. You go full gas and try and win it. You have nothing to lose, really. Most of the match is already gone. So I think, in a way, a difficult situation for Zverev to kind of manage. But he's through, and he's into the quarterfinals for the very first time here at the Championships.
1: Which is surprising.
0: Well, it is surprising because, of course, he's such a terrific player. As if he was standing behind me, I'm sure he'd be pleased for me to say. But I think still it's a big breakthrough, right, to get to the quarterfinals of Wimbledon, even given what he's just done at Roland Garros.
1: Yeah, I think so. And you saw the reaction after his match today. He was really relieved and, I think, pleased and genuinely happy with his result. And, of course, coming, it's such a short turnaround between French Open and Wimbledon that it takes so much mentally from you that, I think it's a big hurdle he overcome today.
0: Okay, he'll play Taylor Fritz in the quarterfinals tomorrow, and we'll come back to that in just a second. Now, invitational play began today, and it says here Wimbledon Radio Channel's own legend, Barry Cowan, caught up with some of the players participating this year.
2: I'm here with the 2018 Wimbledon champion, Angelique Kerber. What's it like to be back here, Angelique?
3: Amazing being back here. A lot of memories coming back, and it's a special place for me. You know, it feels like coming home, and to see the venue again, to see the players. It feels like yesterday.
2: And how much has it changed in the last 8 years?
3: A lot, especially the player area changed a lot, and it looks really, really well and good. And well done what they did here. I think the improvement, to see how Wimbledon is going on, it looks amazing, and there are still something to do. So I heard that next year it looks even more a lot more changes and even more nicer, so I'm looking forward to see it actually also next year.
2: Well, I'm here with Sebastian Grosjean, who's playing the mixed invitational doubles. Good morning, Sebastian. How's the tournament gone for you so far?
4: I mean, on the French part, it was tough because we had only one guy in the third round. Even if I take Arthur as a French player.
2: I was going to ask that. Are you claiming him or is he British?
4: I know very well. I know well his parents. I know well also Arthur, his same age as my son. He was born in France. Parents are French, but he grew up here in Wimbledon and London. So, I mean, it's a great story. It's amazing. I'm so happy for him, for his family, and two matches back to back, 7-6 in a fifth. It's amazing. It's an amazing story, and let's see. Next round against Koboli is going to be a fight again.
2: I'm here with the 2013 finalist, Sabine Lisicki. I can't believe it's 13 years ago since you made the final. What's been happening since?
5: It's not only you who cannot believe it. It's great to be back. I have a little daughter now. She's turning two in September, and yeah, it's great to be back. It's such a special place to be at, and I cannot wait to go on the court.
2: In terms of the women's, the ladies' singles, what have you thought so far and what are you expecting for the rest of the tournament?
5: Well, before the tournament started, I was saying it's going to be two very interesting weeks because I felt like the field is so wide open this time at Wimbledon. And yeah, see where we are at now. I do think that Naomi Osaka is looking great. She has been serving amazingly. She's hit a lot of aces and had an amazing first serve percentage. And she was striking the ball really well too. So I do think that she's one, if not the favorite to win, especially because she's won Grand Slams before. But she is playing Muhova, who is also another one who is super dangerous on grass and playing amazingly. So that's going to be a really great match.
2: Well, I'm here on the media balcony with Carl Edmund. Welcome, Carl. How does that sound, given the fact that you were a player up until last year?
6: Yeah, I don't know how I got in, to be honest. Lots of people have been questioning the age limit requirement for it, but it was good. I got asked by the club earlier on in the year. So I spent, obviously, a bit more time down here since I retired, so I'm really excited. It's more just to get to play on the courts again, to be honest. That when you retire, that's one of the things that's such a privilege as a player to come and play at Wimbledon, walk the grounds, but it's nice to be here and playing again. And I'm playing with James Blake, who I've never played for, never practiced. I only just met him, so he was a great player in his day, and I'm really looking forward to it.
2: Richard Krajicek, 1996 Wimbledon champion. I'm going to talk to you about tennis first, unless you want to talk about football.
7: Apparently we know nothing about football in Holland, so let's talk about tennis.
2: What's it like to be back?
7: Always good. I come back every year, and yeah, it's a special place already, even if and because I won, it's even more special for me. But yeah, it's the most special tournament. I watched it as a kid, watching Borg win the five years in a row, and so many legendary matches. Of course, the Nadal Federer match in 2007 or eight it was, I think. And yeah, that and I am a very small part of that history as well. So of Wimbledon, so that's nice. But coming back here, best memory.
0: The invitational events are always such fun here at the championships. Let's look at the order of play for tomorrow, the second Wednesday. On centre court, Olga, we've got Marta Kostyuk against Jasmine Paolini to start the day, and that'll be followed by Flavio Caboli against Arthur Ferry. So the Italians are taking over centre court on Wednesday. On the number one court, Linda Noskova against Elisa Mertens and Taylor Fritz against Sasha Zverev. So on centre court, Olga, what are you going to pick out? What's your match of the day there?
1: I have to go with Marta Kostyuk, of course, because I'm from Ukraine. So but I have to say that for both players, for Kostyuk and Paolini, is not having a great year so far until this championship. She didn't win a lot of matches, but she's finding her form, and that she said during the press conference that slowly, point by point, game by game, she's finding that form. And I think she showed that in a previous match against Alex Iala, she played brilliantly and she was able to hold that level all throughout the match. And for Marta Kostyuk, I think she's playing pressure-free. She didn't have a lot of expectation on grass. I think it was not her favorite surface. And having that success on a clay court, I think she's on a

0: 21 match streak and won 20 of them. So it's quite a remarkable result.
1: It is indeed. The Kaboli Ferry match will bring with it a unique atmosphere as well, the centre court, won't it? The British wild card up against the Italian, who really is a crowd favourite, but maybe not tomorrow. The number one court then, Linda Noshkova and Elisa Mertens and Taylor Fritz against Sasha Zverev. We know you've got intimate knowledge of the Zverev camp. That's a matchup that he's found difficult, isn't it?
0: Yeah, I think he has quite a bad record against Taylor Fritz, 10-5 towards Fritz, and last seven matches won by Fritz. So it's not a great matchup for Zverev, especially on grass. I think they met three times on grass previously. So, but again, probably looking at this record, you would not feel so much pressure if you're Sasha Zverev. And as he mentioned on court today, that it won't be probably the prettiest match, but it's going to be both of them serve big, you know, the both of them return big, so it's going to be a lot of quick points.
1: Do you think it matters to him who the favourite to win is? Can he tell himself that he's not the favourite, that he's the underdog? Would that help his mindset in any way?
0: It probably would, but I'm sure that he doesn't think that way.
1: No, sure. He's the Roland Garros champion coming in here in the number two seat.
0: He's not considering himself as an underdog in this match.
1: No, maybe that would be a stretch. Okay. We want to continue to hear from you throughout the championships. Of course, loads of you have been getting in touch, so thank you. If you want to get your questions into the team throughout the day, then please do send us your messages on X. We are at Wimbledon Radio, or on Instagram we are at Wimbledon Radio Channel. You can email us too at radio@aeltc.com. You can also find us on TikTok to see what we've been up to behind the scenes and some of the famous faces that we've been speaking to. Olga, thank you very much indeed for your insight. And now and throughout the day here on the Wimbledon Radio Channel, we look forward to more to come throughout the day on Wednesday. A reminder, will be on air from 10 a.m. UK time until the end of play on the Wimbledon website and app, as well as in the local area on 87.7 FM. But until then, it's goodbye.
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1: 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I'm Richard Connolly, welcoming you to a sunny broadcast centre roof, where I am joined by Olga Savchuk to look back on the best of the day's action and look ahead to tomorrow. Now, matches are still unfolding as we record, so for all the results and a full order of play for Wednesday, do make sure to head to Wimbledon.com or check the Wimbledon app. Olga, what has day 9 brought to you so far?
0: I loved it. I had a morning show with you guys, and then I had to watch a few matches, and now I'm here. So it was a beautiful day. I did not enjoy that heat, but...
1: The best of the day is yet to come, I think. We're going to start by discussing the ladies' singles. And the day on centre court began with an all-American face-off. Coco Gauff and Jessica Pegula, the first pair of American ladies' top 10 seeds to meet at Wimbledon since Serena Williams beat her sister Venus in the 2009 final. Well, Gauff overcame losing the first set to win 4-6, 6-3, 6-3.
4: serves into the forehand of Goff. Got a short ball to latch onto now. Gauko's there with her backhand. And Pegula looks down the line with hers. And again, moving on to a short ball, but she nets it. And Coco Gauff, arms aloft. Huge smile on her face. Because she is into her first Wimbledon semi-final. She cannot believe it. What a phenomenal performance from Coco Gauff.
5: Honestly, pretty insane, honestly, considering how I hadn't won a match on grass in 2 years before this tournament. So I'm definitely just really happy with how I played today. Jess is an incredible opponent and person, and playing against her is never easy, but I'm just happy to get through this one today.
1: Well, Olga, you were on commentary for this one on the Wimbledon radio channel. What did you make of it? How did the match turn around?
0: Yeah, really love to see Coco Gauff again and again battling through some difficult moments. I felt she didn't play her best tennis, but again and again she find a way to win this kind of matches. And that's what I think the most fascinating and the most strongest part about Coco Gauff.
1: Did Pegula have her opportunities?
0: Yes, she did. And I think she will be and is very disappointed with the way the match finished for her, because I felt like early in the second set, she got it and the tactic was working for her, you know, and she was executing that tactic perfectly. But then it felt like Coco Gauff again raised the level a few gears up. And Pegula just stayed on the same level and didn't make any adjustments to that. And then when she did, probably in the middle of the third set, she started to accelerate and play more aggressive. I felt it was a bit too late for her.
1: What were the tactics that Pegula had that worked well in the beginning?
0: I think it was quite an impressive start, very clean performance from her. What she did well, it was she was slicing a lot and going forward as well and drop-shotting Gauff a lot and kind of didn't played aggressive but not overplaying and just moved the ball around and obviously were attacking Coco Gauff forehand side and attacking the second serve. But then I feel Coco Gauff adjusted to that and improved her game. And I think Jess Pegula didn't make those adjustments.
1: Gauff's athleticism is incredible, isn't it? It must be so stressful to try and see out a match against a player who just retrieves ball after ball after ball.
0: Yeah, for me, she's one of the best athletes on the tour. And I think it's so difficult to play against her for the reason is because you never know what is coming at you, because she can even like play matches where she double fault 20 times, but at the same time, she will produce 40 aces. And it's, you know, her good level and her bad level is, there is a big gap and she's able to produce that in the same match.
1: And she's smart as well. You mentioned the tactical adjustments. She figured it out.
0: Yeah. I mean, her mentality, that's probably the strongest part of hers, as well as athleticism.
1: The day's second quarterfinal saw Karolina Muchová beat Naomi Osaka 7-6, 6-4. You saw a bit of that one. A little bit of a clash of styles, isn't it? How did it go?
0: Yeah, it's completely two different styles, game styles, and we were expecting a big battle, and I think Karolina Muchová have, of course, so much variety, and grass court really suits to her game, and she's confident now, and you knew that she's capable of destroying the games, somebody like Naomi Osaka, who is just aggressive, powerful, first shot striker, right? So, and she did it just perfectly.
1: And we learned after the match that Muchová's record on the number one court was 0-3. She'd lost all three matches she'd played on that court prior to today. You never quite know what's in a player's mind, do you, walking out? That was there, but you wouldn't have known.
0: It's a funny stats to keep in your mind. Are you surprised that another Czech player in semi-final Wimbledon on the female side?
1: And we could have another one go through tomorrow. Linda, yes. Noskova is still in the tournament. Wasn't Markéta Vondrousova the Czech number 7 when she won Wimbledon?
0: Yes, and so, I mean, Krejčíková and Kvitová. I mean, we had so many Czech winners in the past.
1: It's always safe to pick one of them at the start, yes, of the week. If you would pick them all, if you can. So it means on that half of the draw that it will be Gauff against Muchová in the semi-finals. How do you feel that matchup suits both players?
0: I think it's worse for Coco Gauff, again, because of that variety and grass surface. And I think, again, Muchova has ability to destroy your game, and she's going to obviously attack forehand side of Coco Gauff. And today, I think the strongest part from Muchova was a returning serve of Naomi Osaka. So, you know, she has a lot of weapons, and I would probably put her slightly...

0: at favorite in that match, just seeing her performing today. But again, Coco Gauff finding the way to win matches. So,
1: do you think Muchova is ready to win a major?
0: I think yes. As she did nice addition to her team, changed the coach earlier this year. And since she did that, she's winning a lot of matches and tournaments as well.
1: Okay, Muchova well placed. Muchova against Gauff will be a semi-final. On the men's side, Jannik Sinner continued his excellent form, sweeping aside Jan Lennard Struff today, 7-5, 7-6, 6-3. Jannik Sinner with a couple of match points to get back into the Wimbledon semi-finals. Second serve. Struff with a backhand return goes long. And his Wimbledon run ends at the quarter-final stage. Sinner, though, goes on, a serving masterclass from the defending champion.
2: First of all, very, very tough player to play against, but, you know, he deserves everything he has done and achieved in his career, and he's a great, great person off the court, you know, with an amazing team. And, in the beginning I felt like he started, you know, better than me. I was struggling a little bit, but then I tried to get into the match. I started to serve a little bit better, was break up in the second set, couldn't use it, but tried to stay there mentally, and of course very happy to be back in the semifinals here.
1: Well, a straight sets win for Jannik Sinner, Olga, but it wasn't always straightforward. As you heard there, he felt that Struff was the better player in the opening set. Indeed, Struff took Sinner to deuce in three consecutive service games in that opening set. It was hard work. Struff has played wonderful tennis at this Wimbledon, 36 years of age, to be in a Grand Slam quarterfinal for the first time. He can really hold his head high after this fortnight.
0: Yeah, and I think we knew that because he's a player who have a big serve, and also he's very aggressive coming forward, plays a lot at the net. So it was always kind of a danger there in that area for Sinner. But of course, you would think that Sinner should win this match, and he did. But I feel he's still finding that form, Sinner. He's playing every match here at this championship. He's playing better and better, but still not at his peak.
1: What's working for him so well is the serve. And once again today, he was just brilliant in that department when it did get to deuce, or where there were pressure moments in the second set tiebreak. He missed one first serve, I think, in that second set tiebreak. Didn't make an error. Struff made one mistake, and that was the tiebreak and the second set gone. So that serve of Sinner's is giving the rest of his game breathing space, I feel, to improve.
0: I think it's a bit like what Fritz was talking after his match with Bublik, right? That it's at this level, the match is pretty even, and it all comes to those big moments, big pressure moments, and the top players, they just have that ability to race to that occasion.
1: At the time of recording, the match between Novak Djokovic and Felix Auger-Aliassime is still underway, so do check the Wimbledon website, wimbledon.com, or the official Wimbledon app for the score. The other result in the men's singles today, of course, was the round of 16 match that had to be finished between Alexander Zverev and Jiří Lehečka. They resumed at 3-3 in the third, with Zverev leading by 2-0, Olga. But Lehečka came out quickly, nabbed the third set, and they went to a tie break in the fourth. How tense was it getting at that point?
0: I cannot speak right now because he's just standing behind you.
1: Well, this is an interesting introduction to the second serve program here. Perhaps Sasha Zverev could offer a thought
0: himself.
1: Show
0: up.
1: Yeah, okay.
0: Felt that a little bit tight to speak about him, but now I can speak free.
1: Well, you could say nice things. He was standing just there.
0: I just wanted to say that he's well known for slow start. I think because he's so tall, and tall players, I think, well known for that a bit. They need a bit of time. And even though he knew he has to start quick today, but, you know, it's another day. Yesterday they played with a closed roof, with different conditions. And then to come back and play with the full sunshine into your eyes, probably a few degrees hotter. You need a bit of adjustment to that. It was a tough match today. It was a tough fourth set for him, but he found a way to close it out.
1: And in a sense, if you're a player like Lehechka coming back two sets down, there's only one approach, really. You go full gas and try and win it. You have nothing to lose, really. Most of the match is already gone. So I think, in a way, a difficult situation for Zverev to kind of manage. But he's through and he's into the quarterfinals for the very first time here at the Championships.
0: Which is surprising.
1: Well, it is surprising because, of course, he's such a terrific player. As if he was standing behind me, I'm sure he'd be pleased for me to say. But I think still it's a big breakthrough, right, to get to the quarterfinals of Wimbledon, even given what he's just done at Roland Garros.
0: Yeah, I think so. And you saw the reaction after his match today. He was really relieved and, I think, pleased and genuinely happy with his result. And, of course, coming, it's such a short turnaround between French Open and Wimbledon that it takes so much mentally from you that, I think it's a big hurdle he overcome today.
1: Okay, he'll play Taylor Fritz in the quarterfinals tomorrow, and we'll come back to that in just a second. Now, invitational play began today, and it says here Wimbledon Radio Channel's own legend, Barry Cowan, caught up with some of the players participating this year.
3: I'm here with the 2018 Wimbledon champion, Angelique Kerber. What's it like to be back here, Angelique?
4: Amazing being back here. A lot of memories coming back, and it's a special place for me. You know, it feels like coming home, and to see the venue again, to see the players. It feels like yesterday.
3: And how much has it changed in the last 8 years?
4: A lot, especially the player area changed a lot, and it looks really, really well and good. And well done what they did here. I think the improvement to see how Wimbledon is going on, it looks amazing, and there are still something to do. So I heard that next year it looks even more a lot more changes and even more nicer. So I'm looking forward to see it actually also next year.
3: Well, I'm here with Sebastian Grosjean, who's playing the mixed invitational doubles. Good morning, Sebastian. How's the tournament gone for you so far?
5: I mean, on the French part, it was tough because we had only one guy in the third round, even if I take Arthur as a French player.
3: I was going to ask that. Are you claiming him or is he British?
5: I know very well. I know well his parents. I know well also Arthur, his same age as my son. He was born in France, parents are French, but he grew up here in Wimbledon and London. So, I mean, it's a great story. It's amazing. I'm so happy for him, for his family. And two matches back to back, 7-6 in a fifth. It's amazing. It's an amazing story, and let's see. Next round against Koboli is going to be a fight again.
3: I'm here with the 2013 finalist, Sabine Lisicki. I can't believe it's 13 years ago since you made the final. What's been happening since?
6: It's not only you who cannot believe it. It's great to be back. I have a little daughter now. She's turning two in September, and it's great to be back. It's such a special place to be at, and I cannot wait to go on the court.
3: In terms of the women's, the ladies' singles, what have you thought so far and what are you expecting for the rest of the tournament?
6: Well, before the tournament started, I was saying it's going to be two very interesting weeks because I felt like the field is so wide open this time at Wimbledon, and see where we are at now. I do think that Naomi Osaka is looking great. She has been serving amazingly. She's hit a lot of aces and had an amazing first serve percentage. And she was striking the ball really well too. So I do think that she's one, if not the favorite to win, especially because she's won Grand Slams before. But she is playing Muhova, who is also another one who is super dangerous on grass and playing amazingly. So that's going to be a really great match.
3: Well, I'm here on the media balcony with Carl Edmund. Welcome, Carl. How does that sound, given the fact that you were a player up until last year?
7: Yeah, I don't know how I got in, to be honest. Lots of people have been questioning the age limit requirement for it, but it was good. I got asked by the club earlier on in the year. So I've spent, obviously, a bit more time down here since I retired, so I'm really excited. It's more just to get to play on the courts again, to be honest. That when you retire, that's one of the things that's such a privilege as a player to come and play at Wimbledon, walk the grounds, but it's nice to be here and playing again. And I'm playing with James Blake, who I've never played for, never practiced, only just met him. So he was a great player in his day, and I'm really looking forward to it.
3: Richard Krejci, 1996 Wimbledon champion. I'm going to talk to you about tennis first, unless you want to talk about football.
8: Apparently we know nothing about football in Holland, so let's talk about tennis.
3: What's it like to be back?
8: Always good. I come back every year, and yeah, it's a special place already, even if and because I won, it's even more special for me. But yeah, it's the most special tournament. I watched it as a kid, watching Borg win the five years in a row, and yeah, so many legendary matches. Of course, the Nadal Federer match in 2007 or eight it was, I think. And yeah, that and I am a very small part of that history as well. So of Wimbledon, so that's nice. But coming back here, best memory.
1: The invitational events are always such fun here at the Championships. Let's look at the order of play for tomorrow, the second Wednesday. On centre court, Olga, we've got Marta Kostyuk against Jasmine Paolini to start the day, and that'll be followed by Flavio Caboli against Arthur Ferry. So the Italians are taking over centre court on Wednesday. On the number one court, Linda Noskova against Elisa Mertens and Taylor Fritz against Sasha Zverev. So on centre court, Olga, what are you going to pick out? What's your match of the day there?
0: I have to go with Marta Kostyuk, of course, because I'm from Ukraine. So but I have to say that for both players, for Kostyuk and Paolini, is not having a great year so far until this championship. She didn't win a lot of matches, but she's finding her form, and that she said during the press conference that slowly, point by point, game by game, she's finding that form. And I think she showed that in a previous match against Alex Iala. She played brilliantly, and she was able to hold that level all throughout the match. And for Marta Kostyuk, I think she's playing pressure-free. She didn't have a lot of expectation on grass. I think it was not her favorite surface. And having that success on a clay court, I think she's on a 21-match streak and won 20 of them. So it's quite a remarkable result.
1: It is indeed. The Caboli Ferry match will bring with it a unique atmosphere as well, the centre court, won't it? The British wild card up against the Italian, who really is a crowd favourite, but maybe not tomorrow. The number one court then, Linda Noskova and Elisa Mertens and Taylor Fritz against Sasha Zverev. We know you've got intimate knowledge of the Zverev camp. That's a matchup that he's found difficult, isn't it?
0: Yeah, I think he has quite a bad record against Taylor Fritz, 10-5 towards Fritz, and last seven matches won by Fritz. So it's not a great matchup for Zverev, especially on grass. I think they met three times on grass previously. So, but again, probably looking at this record, you would not feel so much pressure if you're Sasha Zverev. And as he mentioned on court today, that it won't be probably the prettiest match, but it's going to be both of them serve big, you know, the both of them return big, so it's going to be a lot of quick points.
1: Do you think it matters to him who the favourite to win is? Can he tell himself that he's not the favourite, that he's the underdog? Would that help his mindset in any way?
0: It probably would, but I'm sure that he doesn't think that way.
1: No, sure. He's the Roland Garros champion. Yes. Coming in here in the number two seat.
0: He's not considering himself as an underdog in this match.
1: No, maybe that would be a stretch. Okay. We want to continue to hear from you throughout the championships. Of course, loads of you have been getting in touch, so thank you. If you want to get your questions into the team throughout the day, then please do send us your messages on X. We are at Wimbledon Radio, or on Instagram we are at Wimbledon Radio Channel. 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You can also find us on TikTok to see what we've been up to behind the scenes and some of the famous faces that we've been speaking to. Olga, thank you very much indeed for your insight. And now and throughout the day here on the Wimbledon Radio Channel, we look forward to more to come throughout the day on Wednesday. A reminder, will be on air from 10 a.m. UK time until the end of play on the Wimbledon website and app, as well as in the local area on 87.7 FM. 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
1: Hello and welcome to The Second Serve, your daily shot of what's been happening in SW19 and on the Wimbledon radio channel throughout day nine here at the championships. I'm Richard Connolly, welcoming you to a sunny broadcast centre roof where I am joined by Olga Savchuk to look back on the best of the day's action and look ahead to tomorrow. Now, matches are still unfolding as we record, so for all the results and a full order of play for Wednesday, do make sure to head to Wimbledon.com or check the Wimbledon app. Olga, what has day nine brought to you so far?
0: I loved it. I had a morning show with you guys, and then I had to watch a few matches, and now I'm here. So it was a beautiful day. I did not enjoy that heat, but...
1: The best of the day is yet to come, I think. We're going to start by discussing the ladies' singles. And the day on centre court began with an all-American face-off. Coco Gauff and Jessica Pegula, the first pair of American ladies' top 10 seeds to meet at Wimbledon since Serena Williams beat her sister Venus in the 2009 final. Well, Gauff overcame losing the first set to win 4-6, 6-3, 6-3.
11: Serves into the forehand of Gauff. Got a short ball to latch onto now. Goko's there with her backhand. And Pegula looks down the line with hers. And again, moving on to a short ball, but she nets it. And Coco Gauff, arms aloft. Huge smile on her face. Because she is into her first Wimbledon semi-final. She cannot believe it. What a phenomenal performance from Coco Gauff.
12: Honestly, pretty insane, honestly, considering how I hadn't won a match on grass in 2 years before this tournament. So I'm definitely just really happy with how I played today. Jess is an incredible opponent and person, and playing against her is never easy, but I'm just happy to get through this one today.
1: Well, Olga, you were on commentary for this one on the Wimbledon radio channel. What did you make of it? How did the match turn around?
0: Yeah, really love to see Coco Gauff again and again battling through some difficult moments. I felt she didn't play her best tennis, but again and again she find a way to win this kind of matches. And that's what I think the most fascinating and the most strongest part about Coco Gauff.
1: Did Pegula have her opportunities?
0: Yes, she did. And I think she will be and is very disappointed with the way the match finished for her, because I felt like early in the second set, she've got it and the tactic was working for her, you know, and she was executing that tactic perfectly. But then it felt like Coco Gauff again raised the level a few gears up. And Pegula just stayed on the same level and didn't make any adjustments to that. And then when she did, probably in the middle of the third set, she started to accelerate and play more aggressive. I felt it was a bit too late for her.
1: What were the tactics that Pegula had that worked well in the beginning?
0: I think it was quite an impressive start, very clean performance from her. What she did well, it was she was slicing a lot and going forward as well and drop-shotting Gauff a lot and kind of didn't played aggressive but not overplaying and just moved the ball around and obviously were attacking Coco Gauff forehand side and attacking the second serve. But then I feel Coco Gauff adjusted to that and improved her game. And I think Jess Pegula didn't make those adjustments.
1: Gauff's athleticism is incredible, isn't it? It must be so stressful to try and see out a match against a player who just retrieves ball after ball after ball.
0: Yeah, for me, she's one of the best athletes on the tour. And I think it's so difficult to play against her for the reason is because you never know what is coming at you, because she can even like play matches where she double fault 20 times. But at the same time, she will produce 40 aces. And it's, you know, her good level and her bad level is there is a big gap, and she's able to produce that in the same match.
1: And she's smart as well. You mentioned the tactical adjustments. She figured it out.
0: Yeah. I mean, her mentality, that's probably the strongest part of hers

0: grass court really suits to her game, and she's confident now, and you knew that she's capable of destroying the game. Somebody like Naomi Osaka, who is just aggressive, powerful first shot striker, right? So, and she did it just perfectly.
1: And we learned after the match that Mukova's record on the number one court was 0-3. She'd lost all three matches she'd played on that court prior to today. You never quite know what's in a player's mind, do you, walking out? That was there, but you wouldn't have known.
0: It's a funny stats to keep in your mind. Are you surprised that another Czech player in semi-final Wimbledon on the female side?
1: And we could have another one go through tomorrow. Yes. Linda Noskova is still in the tournament. Wasn't Markéta Vondrousova the Czech number 7 when she won Wimbledon?
0: Yes, and so, I mean, Krejčíková and Kvitová. I mean, we had so many Czech winners in the past.
1: It's always safe to pick one of them at the start of the week. If you would pick them all, if you can. So it means on that half of the draw that it will be Goff against Mukova in the semi-finals. How do you feel that matchup suits both players?
0: I think it's worse for Coco Gauff, again, because of that variety and grass surface. And I think, again, Mukova has ability to destroy your game, and she's going to obviously attack forehand side of Coco Gauff. And today, I think the strongest part from Mukova was a returning serve of Naomi Osaka. So, you know, she has a lot of weapons, and I would probably put her a slight favorite in that match, just seeing her performing today. But again, Coco Gauff finding the way to win matches. So,
1: do you think Mukova is ready to win a major?
0: I think yes. She did nice addition to her team, changed the coach earlier this year, and since she did that, she's winning a lot of matches and tournaments as well.
1: Okay, Mukova well placed. Mukova against Goff will be a semi-final. On the men's side, Jannik Sinner continued his excellent form, sweeping aside Jan Lennard Struff today, 7-5, 7-6, 6-3. Jannik Sinner with a couple of match points to get back into the Wimbledon semi-finals. Second serve. Struff with a backhand return goes long. And his Wimbledon run ends at the quarter-final stage. Sinner, though, goes on. A serving masterclass from the defending champion.
2: First of all, very, very tough player to play against. But, you know, he deserves everything he has done and achieved in his career. And he's a great, great person off the court, you know, with an amazing team. And, I mean, in the beginning, I felt like he started, you know, better than me. I was struggling a little bit, but then I tried to get into the match. I started to serve a little bit better, was break up in the second set, couldn't use it, but tried to stay there mentally, and of course very happy to be back in the semifinals here.
1: Well, a straight sets win for Jannik Sinner, Olga, but it wasn't always straightforward. As you heard there, he felt that Struff was the better player in the opening set. Indeed, Struff took Sinner to deuce in three consecutive service games in that opening set. It was hard work. Struff has played wonderful tennis at this Wimbledon, 36 years of age, to be in a Grand Slam quarterfinal for the first time. He can really hold his head high after this fortnight.
0: Yeah, and I think we knew that because he's a player who have a big serve, and also he's very aggressive coming forward, plays a lot at the net. So it was always kind of a danger there in that area for Sinner. But of course, you would think that Sinner should win this match, and he did. But I feel he's still finding that form, Sinner. He's playing every match here at this championship. He's playing better and better, but still not at his peak.
1: What's working for him so well is the serve. And once again today, he was just brilliant in that department when it did get to deuce, or where there were pressure moments in the second set tiebreak. He missed one first serve, I think, in that second set tiebreak. Didn't make an error. Struff made one mistake, and that was the tiebreak in the second set gone. So that serve of Sinner's is giving the rest of his game breathing space, I feel, to improve.
0: I think it's a bit like what Fritz was talking after his match with Bublik, right? That it's at this level, it's the match is pretty even, and it all comes to those big moments, big pressure moments, and the top players, they just have that ability to race to that occasion.
1: At the time of recording, the match between Novak Djokovic and Felix Auger-Aliassime is still underway.

0: So do check the Wimbledon website, wimbledon.com, or the official Wimbledon app for the score. The other result in the men's singles today, of course, was the round of 16 match that had to be finished between Alexander Zverev and Jiří Lehečka. They resumed at 3-3 in the third, with Zverev leading by 2 sets to love, Olga. But Lehečka came out quickly, nabbed the third set, and they went to a tie break in the fourth. How tense was it getting at that point?
1: I cannot speak right now because he's just standing behind you.
0: Well, this is an interesting introduction to the second serve program here. Perhaps Sasha Zverev could offer a thought himself.
1: Up.
0: Yeah, okay.
1: Felt that a little bit tight to speak about him, but now I can speak free.
0: Well, you could say nice things. He was standing just there.
1: I just wanted to say that he's well known for a slow start. I think because he's so tall, and tall players, I think, well known for that a bit. They need a bit of time. And even though he knew he has to start quick today, but, you know, it's another day. Yesterday they played with a closed roof, with different conditions. And then to come back and play with the full sunshine into your eyes, probably a few degrees hotter, you need a bit of adjustment to that. It was a tough match today. It was a tough fourth set for him, but he found a way to close it out.
0: And in a sense, if you're a player like Lehečka coming back 2 sets down, there's only one approach, really. You go full gas and try and win it. You have nothing to lose, really. Most of the match is already gone. So I think, in a way, a difficult situation for Zverev to kind of manage. But he's through and he's into the quarterfinals for the very first time here at the Championships.
1: Which is surprising.
0: Well, it is surprising because, of course, he's such a terrific player. As if he was standing behind me, I'm sure he'd be pleased for me to say. But I think still it's a big breakthrough, right, to get to the quarterfinals of Wimbledon, even given what he's just done at Roland Garros.
1: Yeah, I think so. And you saw the reaction after his match today. He was really relieved and, I think, pleased and genuinely happy with his result. And, of course, coming, it's such a short turnaround between French Open and Wimbledon that it takes so much mentally from you that, I think it's a big hurdle he overcome today.
0: Okay, he'll play Taylor Fritz in the quarterfinals tomorrow, and we'll come back to that in just a second. Now, invitational play began today, and it says here Wimbledon Radio Channel's own legend, Barry Cowan, caught up with some of the players participating this year.
2: I'm here with the 2018 Wimbledon champion, Angelique Kerber. What's it like to be back here, Angelique?
3: Amazing being back here, a lot of memories coming back, and it's a special place for me. You know, it feels like coming home, and to see the venue again, to see the players, it feels like yesterday.
2: And how much has it changed in the last 8 years?
3: A lot, especially the player area changed a lot, and it looks really, really well and good, and well done what they did here. I think the improvement, to see how Wimbledon is going on, it looks amazing, and there are still something to do. So I heard that next year it looks even more a lot more changes and even more nicer, so I'm looking forward to see it actually also next year.
2: Well, I'm here with Sebastian Grosjean, who's playing the mixed invitational doubles. Good morning, Sebastian. How's the tournament gone for you so far?
4: I mean, on the French part, it was tough because we had only one guy in the third round, even if I take Arthur as a French player.
2: I was going to ask that. Are you claiming him or is he British?
4: I know very well. I know well his parents. I know well also Arthur, his same age as my son. He was born in France, parents are French, but he grew up here in Wimbledon and London. So, I mean, it's a great story. It's amazing. I'm so happy for him, for his family. And, 2 matches back-to-back, 7-6 in a fifth. It's amazing. It's amazing story. And let's see, next round against Kobody is going to be a fight again.
2: I'm here with the 2013 finalists, Sabine Lisicki. I can't believe it's 13 years ago since you made the final. What's been happening since?
5: It's not only you who cannot believe it. It's great to be back. I have a little daughter now. She's turning 2 in September. And yeah, it's great to be back. It's such a special place to be at. And I cannot wait to go on the court.
2: In terms of the women's, the ladies' singles, what have you thought so far and what are you expecting for the rest of the tournament?
5: Well, before the tournament started, I was saying it's going to be two very interesting weeks because I felt like the field is so wide open this time at Wimbledon. And yeah, see where we are at now. I do think that Naomi Osaka is looking great. She has been serving amazingly. She's hit a lot of aces and had an amazing first serve percentage. And she was striking the ball really well too. So I do think that she's one, if not the favorite to win, especially because she's won Grand Slams before. But she is playing Muchová, who is also another one who is super dangerous on grass and playing amazingly. So that's going to be a really great match.
2: Well, I'm here on the media balcony with Kyle Edmund. Welcome, Kyle. How does that sound, given the fact that you were a player up until last year?
6: Yeah, I don't know how I got in, to be honest. Lots of people have been questioning the age limit requirement for it, but it was good that I got asked by the club earlier on in the year. So I spent obviously a bit more time down here since I retired. So I'm really excited. It's more just to get to play on the courts again, to be honest. That when you retire, that's one of the things that's such a privilege as a player to come and play at Wimbledon, walk the grounds. But it's nice to be here and playing again. And I'm playing with James Blake, who I've never played before, never practiced. I only just met him. So he was a great player in his day. And I'm really looking forward to it.
2: Richard Krajicek, 1996 Wimbledon champion. I'm going to talk to you about tennis first, unless you want to talk about football.
7: Apparently we know nothing about football in Holland, so let's talk about tennis.
2: What's it like to be back?
7: Always good. I come back every year, and yeah, it's a special place already, even if and because I won, it's even more special for me. But yeah, it's the most special tournament. I watched it as a kid, watching Borg win the five years in a row, and yeah, so many legendary matches. Of course, the Nadal Federer match in 2007 or eight it was, I think. And yeah, that and I am a very small part of that history as well. So of Wimbledon, so that's nice. But coming back here, best memory.
0: The invitational events are always such fun here at the Championships. Let's look at the order of play for tomorrow, the second Wednesday. On centre court, Olga, we've got Marta Kostyuk against Jasmine Paolini to start the day, and that'll be followed by Flavio Cobolli against Arthur Ferry. So the Italians are taking over centre court on Wednesday. On the number one court, Linda Noskova against Elisa Mertens and Taylor Fritz against Sasha Zverev. So on centre court, Olga, what are you going to pick out? What's your match of the day there?
1: I have to go with Marta Kostyuk, of course, because I'm from Ukraine. So but I have to say that for both players, for Kostyuk and Paolini, is not having a great year so far until this championship. She didn't win a lot of matches, but she's finding her form, and that she said during the press conference that slowly, point by point, game by game, she's finding that form. And I think she showed that in a previous match against Alex Iala. She played brilliantly and she was able to hold that level all throughout the match. And for Marta Kostyuk, I think she's playing pressure-free. She didn't have a lot of expectation on grass. I think it was not her favorite surface. And having that success on a clay court, I think she's on a 21-match streak and won 20 of them. So it's quite a remarkable result.
0: It is indeed. The Cobolli Ferry match will bring with it a unique atmosphere as well, the centre court, won't it? The British wild card up against the Italian, who really is a crowd favourite, but maybe not tomorrow. The number one court then, Linda Noskova and Elisa Mertens and Taylor Fritz against Sasha Zverev. We know you've got intimate knowledge of the Zverev camp. That's a matchup that he's found difficult, isn't it?
1: Yeah, I think he has quite a bad record against Taylor Fritz, 10-5 towards Fritz, and last seven matches won by Fritz. So it's not a great matchup for Zverev, especially on grass. I think they met three times on grass previously. So, but again, probably looking at this record, you would not feel so much pressure if you're Sasha Zverev. And as he mentioned on court today, that it won't be probably the prettiest match, but it's going to be both of them serve big, you know, both of them return big, so it's going to be a lot of quick points.
0: Do you think it matters to him who the favourite to win is? Can he tell himself that he's not the favourite, that he's the underdog? Would that help his mindset in any way?
1: It probably would, but I'm sure that he doesn't think that way.
0: No, sure. He's the Roland Garros champion coming in here in the number two seat.
1: He's not considering himself as an underdog in this match.
0: No, that would

0: be a stretch. Okay. We want to continue to hear from you throughout the championships. Of course, loads of you have been getting in touch, so thank you. If you want to get your questions into the team throughout the day, then please do send us your messages on X. We are at Wimbledon Radio, or on Instagram, we are at Wimbledon Radio Channel. 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You can also find us on TikTok to see what we've been up to behind the scenes and some of the famous faces that we've been speaking to. Olga, thank you very much indeed for your insight. And now and throughout the day here on the Wimbledon Radio Channel, we look forward to more to come throughout the day on Wednesday. A reminder, will be on air from 10 a.m. UK time until the end of play on the Wimbledon website and app, as well as in the local area on 87.7 FM. But until then, it's goodbye.
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0: 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I'm Richard Connolly, welcoming you to a sunny broadcast centre roof, where I am joined by Olga Savchuk to look back on the best of the day's action and look ahead to tomorrow. Now, matches are still unfolding as we record, so for all the results and a full order of play for Wednesday, do make sure to head to Wimbledon.com or check the Wimbledon app. Olga, what has day 9 brought to you so far?
3: I loved it. I had a morning show with you guys, and then I had to watch a few matches, and now I'm here. So it was a beautiful day. I did not enjoy that heat, but...
0: The best of the day is yet to come, I think. We're going to start by discussing the ladies' singles. And the day on centre court began with an all-American face-off. Coco Gauff and Jessica Pegula, the first pair of American ladies' top 10 seeds to meet at Wimbledon since Serena Williams beat her sister Venus in the 2009 final. Well, Gauff overcame losing the first set to win 4-6, 6-3, 6-3.
4: Serves into the forehand of Gauff. Got a short ball to latch onto now. Coco's there with her backhand, and Pegula looks down the line with hers. And again, moving on to a short ball, but she nets it. And Coco Gauff, arms aloft, huge smile on her face, because she is into her first Wimbledon semi-final. She cannot believe it. What a phenomenal performance from Coco Gauff.
5: Honestly, pretty insane, honestly, considering how I hadn't won a match on grass in 2 years before this tournament. So I'm definitely just really happy with how I played today. Jess is an incredible opponent and person, and playing against her is never easy, but I'm just happy to get through this one today.
0: Well, Olga, you were on commentary for this one on the Wimbledon Radio Channel. What did you make of it? How did the match turn around?
3: Yeah, really love to see Coco Gauff again and again battling through some difficult moments. I felt she didn't play her best tennis, but again and again she find a way to win this kind of matches. And that's what I think the most fascinating and the most strongest part about Coco Gauff.
0: Did Pegula have her opportunities?
3: Yes, she did. And I think she will be and is very disappointed with the way the match finished for her, because I felt like early in the second set, she got it and the tactic was working for her, you know, and she was executing that tactic perfectly. But then it felt like Coco Gauff again raised the level a few

0: gears up, and Pegula just stayed on the same level and didn't make any adjustments to that. And then when she did, in probably in the middle of the third set, she started to accelerate and play more aggressive. I felt it was a bit too late for her.
1: What were the tactics that Pegula had that worked well in the beginning?
0: I think it was quite an impressive start, very clean performance from her. What she did well, she was slicing a lot and going forward as well, and drop shotting golf a lot, and kind of didn't played aggressive, but not overplaying, and just moved the ball around, and obviously we're attacking Coco Gauff forehand side and attacking the second serve. But then I feel Coco Gauff adjusted to that and improved her game. And I think Jess Pegula didn't make those adjustments.
1: Gauff's athleticism is incredible, isn't it? It must be so stressful to try and see out a match against a player who just retrieves ball after ball after ball.
0: Yeah, for me, she's one of the best athletes on the tour. And I think it's so difficult to play against her, for the reason is because you never know what is coming at you, because she can even like play matches where she double fault 20 times, but at the same time, she will produce 40 aces. And it's, you know, her good level and her bad level is, there is a big gap, and she's able to produce that in the same match.
1: And she's smart as well. You mentioned the tactical adjustments. She figured it out.
0: Yeah. I mean, her mentality, that's probably the strongest part of hers, as well as athleticism.
1: The day's second quarterfinal saw Karolina Muchová beat Naomi Osaka 7-6, 6-4. You saw a bit of that one. A little bit of a clash of styles, isn't it? How did it go?
0: Yeah, it's completely two different styles, game styles, and we were expecting a big battle, and I think Karolina Muchová have, of course, so much variety, and grass court really suits to her game, and she's confident now, and you knew that she's capable of destroying the game. Somebody like Naomi Osaka, who is just aggressive, powerful, first shot striker, right? So, and she did it just perfectly.
1: And we learned after the match that Muchová's record on the number one court was 0-3. She'd lost all three matches she'd played on that court prior to today. You never quite know what's in a player's mind, do you, walking out? That was there, but you wouldn't have known.
0: It's a funny stats to keep in your mind. Are you surprised that another Czech player in semi-final Wimbledon on the female side?
1: And we could have another one go through tomorrow.
0: Yes.
1: Linda Noskova is still in the tournament. Wasn't Markéta Vondrousova the Czech number 7 when she won Wimbledon?
0: Yes, and so, I mean, Krejčíková and Kvitová. I mean, we had so many Czech winners in the past.
1: It's always safe to pick one of them at the start of the week. If you would pick them all, if you can. So it means on that half of the draw that it will be Gauff against Muchová in the semi-finals. How do you feel that matchup suits both players?
0: I think it's worse for Coco Gauff, again, because of that variety and grass surface. And I think, again, Muchová has ability to destroy your game, and she's going to obviously attack forehand side of Coco Gauff. And today, I think the strongest part from Muchová was a returning serve of Naomi Osaka. So, you know, she has a lot of weapons, and I would probably put her a slight favorite in that match, just seeing her performing today. But again, Coco Gauff finding the way to win matches. So,
1: do you think Muchová is ready to win a major?
0: I think yes. As she did nice addition to her team, changed the coach earlier this year, and since she did that, she's winning a lot of matches and tournaments as well.
1: Okay, Muchová well placed. Muchová against Gauff will be a semi-final. On the men's side, Jannik Sinner continued his excellent form, sweeping aside Jan Lennard Struff today, 7-5, 7-6, 6-3. Jannik Sinner with a couple of match points to get back into the Wimbledon semi-finals. Second serve. Struff with a backhand return goes long. And his Wimbledon run ends at the quarter-final stage. Sinner, though, goes on. A serving masterclass from the defending champion.
2: First of all, very, very tough player to play against. But, you know, he deserves everything he has done and achieved in his career. And he's a great, great person off the court, you know, with an amazing team. And, I mean, in the beginning, I felt like he started, you know, better than me. I was struggling a little bit, but then I tried to I get into the match, I start to serve a little bit better, was break up in the second set, couldn't use it, but tried to stay there mentally, and of course very happy to be back in the semifinals here.
1: Well, a straight sets win for Jannik Sinner, Olga, but it wasn't always straightforward. As you heard there, he felt that Struff was the better player in the opening set. Indeed, Struff took Sinner to deuce in three consecutive service games in that opening set. It was hard work. Struff has played wonderful tennis at this Wimbledon, 36 years of age, to be in a Grand Slam quarterfinal for the first time. He can really hold his head high after this fortnight.
0: Yeah, and I think we knew that because he's a player who have a big serve, and also he's very aggressive coming forward, plays a lot at the net. So it was always kind of a danger there in that area for Sinner. But of course, you would think that Sinner should win this match, and he did. But I feel he's still finding that form, Sinner. He's playing every match here at this championship. He's playing better and better, but still not at his peak.
1: What's working for him so well is the serve. And once again today, he was just brilliant in that department when it did get to deuce, or where there were pressure moments in the second set tiebreak. He missed one first serve, I think, in that second set tiebreak. Didn't make an error. Struff made one mistake, and that was the tiebreak in the second set gone. So that serve of Sinner's is giving the rest of his game breathing space, I feel, to improve.
0: I think it's a bit like what Fritz was talking after his match with Bublik, right? That it's at this level, the match is pretty even, and it all comes to those big moments, big pressure moments, and the top players, they just have that ability to race to that occasion.
1: At the time of recording, the match between Novak Djokovic and Felix Auger-Aliassime is still underway, so do check the Wimbledon website, wimbledon.com, or the official Wimbledon app for the score. The other result in the men's singles today, of course, was the round of 16 match that had to be finished between Alexander Zverev and Jiří Lehečka. They resumed at 3-3 in the third, with Zverev leading by 2-0, Olga, but Lehečka came out quickly, nabbed the third set, and they went to a tie break in the fourth. How tense was it getting at that point?
0: I cannot speak right now because he's just standing behind you.
1: Well, this is an interesting introduction to the second serve program here. Perhaps Sasha Zverev could offer a thought himself.
0: Up.
1: Yeah, okay.
0: I just felt that a little bit tight to speak about him, but now I can speak free.
1: Well, you could say nice things. He was standing just there.
0: I just wanted to say that he's well known for slow start. I think because he's so tall, and tall players, I think, well known for that a bit. They need a bit of time. And even though he knew he has to start quick today, but, you know, it's another day. Yesterday they played with a closed roof, with different conditions. And then to come back and play with the full sun shine into your eyes, probably a few degrees hotter. You need a bit of adjustment to that. It was a tough match today. It was a tough fourth set for him, but he found a way to close it out.
1: And in a sense, if you're a player like Lehečka coming back two sets down, there's only one approach, really. You go full gas and try and win it. You have nothing to lose, really. Most of the match has already gone. So I think, in a way, a difficult situation for Zverev to kind of manage. But he's through, and he's into the quarterfinals for the very first time here at the Championships.
0: Which is surprising.
1: Well, it is surprising because, of course, he's such a terrific player. As if he was standing behind me, I'm sure he'd be pleased for me to say. But I think still it's a big breakthrough, right, to get to the quarterfinals of Wimbledon, even given what he's just done at Roland Garros.
0: Yeah, I think so. And you saw the reaction after his match today. He was really relieved and, I think, pleased and genuinely happy with his result. And, of course, coming, it's such a short turnaround between French Open and Wimbledon that it takes so much mentally from you that, I think it's a big hurdle he overcome today.
1: Okay, he'll play Taylor Fritz in the quarterfinals tomorrow, and we'll come back to that in just a second. Now, invitational play began today, and it says here Wimbledon Radio Channel's own legend, Barry Cowan, caught up with some of the players participating this year.
3: I'm here with the 2018 Wimbledon champion, Angelique Kerber. What's it like to be back here, Angelique?
4: amazing being back here. A lot of memories coming back, and it's a special place for me. You know, it feels like coming home, and to see the venue again, to see the players. Yeah, it feels like yesterday.
3: And how much has it changed in the last 8 years?
4: A lot, especially the player area changed a lot, and it looks really, really well and good. And yeah. Well done what they did here. I think the improvement to see how Wimbledon is going on, it looks amazing, and there are still something to do. So I heard that next year it looks even more a lot more changes and even more nicer, so I'm looking forward to see it actually also next year.
3: Well, I'm here with Sebastian Grosjean, who's playing the mixed invitational doubles. Good morning, Sebastian. How's the tournament gone for you so far?
5: I mean, on the French part, it was tough because we had only one guy in the third round, even if I take Arthur as a French player.
3: I was going to ask that. Are you claiming him or is he British?
5: Yeah, I know very well. His parents. I know well also Arthur, his same age as my son. He was born in France, parents are French, but he grew up here in Wimbledon and London. So, I mean, it's a great story. It's amazing. I'm so happy for him, for his family. And I mean, two matches back to back, 7-6 in a fifth. It's amazing. It's amazing story. And let's see, next round against Kobody is going to be a fight again.
3: I'm here with the 2013 finalist, Sabine Lisicki. I can't believe it's 13 years ago since you made the final. What's been happening since?
6: It's not only you who cannot believe it. It's great to be back. I have a little daughter now. She's turning two in September. And yeah, it's great to be back. It's such a special place to be at. And I cannot wait to go on the court.
3: In terms of the women's, the ladies singles, what have you thought so far and what are you expecting for the rest of the tournament?
6: Well, before the tournament started, I was saying it's going to be two very interesting weeks because I felt like the field is so wide open this time at Wimbledon. And yeah, see where we are at now. I do think that Naomi Osaka is looking great. She has been serving amazingly. She's hit a lot of aces and had an amazing first serve percentage. And she was striking the ball really well too. So I do think that she's one, if not the favorite to win, especially because she's won Grand Slams before. But she is playing Muchová, who is also another one who is super dangerous on grass and playing amazingly. So that's going to be a really great match.
3: Well, I'm here on the media balcony with Kyle Edmund. Welcome, Kyle. How does that sound, given the fact that you were a player up until last year?
7: Yeah, I don't know how I got in, to be honest. Lots of people have been questioning the age limit requirement for it, but it was good that I got asked by the club earlier on in the year. So I spent obviously a bit more time down here since I retired. So I'm really excited. It's more just to get to play on the courts again, to be honest. That when you retire, that's one of the things that's such a privilege as a player to come and play at Wimbledon, walk the grounds. But it's nice to be here and playing again. And I'm playing with James Blake, who I've never played before, never practiced. I only just met him. So he was a great player in his day. And I'm really looking forward to it.
3: Richard Krajicek, 1996 Wimbledon champion. I'm going to talk to you about tennis first, unless you want to talk about football.
8: Apparently we know nothing about football in Holland, so let's talk about tennis.
3: What's it like to be back?
8: Always good. I come back every year, and yeah, it's a special place already, even if and because I won, it's even more special for me. But yeah, it's the most special tournament. I watched it as a kid, watching Borg win the five years in a row, and yeah, so many legendary matches. Of course, the Nadal Federer match in 2007 or eight it was, I think. And yeah, that and I am a very small part of that history as well. So of Wimbledon, so that's nice. But coming back here, best memory.
1: The invitational events are always such fun here at the championships. Let's look at the order of play for tomorrow, the second Wednesday. On centre court, Olga, we've got Marta Kostyuk against Jasmine Paolini to start the day, and that'll be followed by Flavio Cobolli against Arthur Ferry. So the Italians are taking over centre court on Wednesday. On the number one court, Linda Noskova against Elisa Mertens and Taylor Fritz against Sasha Zverev. So on centre court, Olga, what are you going to pick out? What's your What's your match of the day there?
0: I have to go with Marta Kostyuk, of course, because I'm from Ukraine. So but I have to say that for both players, for Kostyuk and Paulini, is not having a great year so far until this championship. She didn't win a lot of matches, but she's finding her form, and that she said during the press conference that slowly, point by point, game by game, she's finding that form. And I think she showed that in a previous match against Alex Iala. She played brilliantly and she was able to hold that level all throughout the match. And for Marta Kostyuk, I think she's playing pressure-free. She didn't have a lot of expectation on grass. I think it was not her favorite surface. And having that success on a clay court, I think she's on a 21-match streak and won 20 of them. So it's quite a remarkable result.
1: It is indeed. The Kabali Ferry match will bring with it a unique atmosphere as well, the centre court, won't it? The British wild card up against the Italian, who really is a crowd favourite, but maybe not tomorrow. The number one court then, Linda Noshkova and Elisa Mertens and Taylor Fritz against Sasha Zverev. We know you've got intimate knowledge of the Zverev camp. That's a matchup that he's found difficult, isn't it?
0: Yeah, I think he has quite a bad record against Taylor Fritz, 10-5 towards Fritz, and last seven matches won by Fritz. So it's not a great matchup for Zverev, especially on grass. I think they met three times on grass previously. So, but again, probably looking at this record, you would not feel so much pressure if you're Sasha Zverev. And as he mentioned on court today, that it won't be probably the prettiest match, but it's going to be both of them serve big, you know, both of them return big, so it's going to be a lot of quick points.
1: Do you think it matters to him who the favourite to win is? Can he tell himself that he's not the favourite, that he's the underdog? Would that help his mindset in any way?
0: It probably would, but I'm sure that he doesn't think that way.
1: No, sure. He's the Roland Garros champion coming in here in the number two seat.
0: He's not considering himself as an underdog in this match.
1: No, maybe that would be a stretch. Okay. We want to continue to hear from you throughout the championships. Of course, loads of you have been getting in touch, so thank you. If you want to get your questions into the team throughout the day, then please do send us your messages on X. We are at Wimbledon Radio, or on Instagram we are at Wimbledon Radio Channel. You can email us too at radio@aeltc.com. You can also find us on TikTok to see what we've been up to behind the scenes and some of the famous faces that we've been speaking to. Olga, thank you very much indeed for your insight. And now and throughout the day here on the Wimbledon Radio Channel, we look forward to more to come throughout the day on Wednesday. A reminder, will be on air from 10 a.m. UK time until the end of play on the Wimbledon website and app, as well as in the local area on 87.7 FM. But until then, it's goodbye.
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1: 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I'm Richard Connolly, welcoming you to a sunny broadcast centre roof where I am joined by Olga Savchuk to look back on the best of the day's action and look ahead to tomorrow. Now, matches are still unfolding as we record, so for all the results and a full order of play for Wednesday, do make sure to head to Wimbledon.com or check the Wimbledon app. Olga, what has day 9 brought to you so far?
0: I loved it. I had a morning show with you guys and then I had to watch a few matches and now I'm here. So it was a beautiful day. I did not enjoy that heat, but...
1: The best of the day is yet to come, I think. We're going to start by discussing the ladies' singles and the day

0: on centre court began with an all-American face-off. Coco Gauff and Jessica Pegula, the first pair of American ladies top 10 seeds to meet at Wimbledon since Serena Williams beat her sister Venus in the 2009 final. Well, Gauff overcame losing the first set to win 4-6, 6-3, 6-3.
1: Serves into the forehand of Gauff. Got a short ball to latch onto now. Coco's there with her backhand. And Pegula looks down the line with hers. And again, moving on to a short ball, but she nets it. And Coco Gauff, arms aloft. Huge smile on her face. Because she is into her first Wimbledon semi-final. She cannot believe it. What a phenomenal performance from Coco Gauff.
2: Honestly, pretty insane, honestly, considering how I hadn't won a match on grass in 2 years before this tournament. So I'm definitely just really happy with how I played today. Jess is an incredible opponent and person, and playing against her is never easy, but I'm just happy to get through this one today.
0: Well, Olga, you were on commentary for this one on the Wimbledon radio channel. What did you make of it? How did the match turn around?
3: Yeah, really love to see Coco Gauff again and again battling through some difficult moments. I felt she didn't play her best tennis, but again and again she find a way to win this kind of matches. And that's what I think the most fascinating and the most strongest part about Coco Gauff.
0: Did Pegula have her opportunities?
3: Yes, she did. And I think she will be and is very disappointed with the way the match finished for her, because I felt like early in the second set, she got it and the tactic was working for her, you know, and she was executing that tactic perfectly. But then it felt like Coco Gauff again raised the level a few gears up. And Pegula just stayed on the same level and didn't make any adjustments to that. And then when she did, probably in the middle of the third set, she started to accelerate and play more aggressive. I felt it was a bit too late for her.
0: What were the tactics that Pegula had that worked well in the beginning?
3: I think it was quite an impressive start, very clean performance from her. What she did well, she was slicing a lot and going forward as well and drop-shotting Gauff a lot and kind of didn't played aggressive but not overplaying and just moved the ball around and obviously were attacking Coco Gauff forehand side and attacking the second serve. But then I feel Coco Gauff adjusted to that and improved her game. And I think Jess Pegula didn't make those adjustments.
0: Gauff's athleticism is incredible, isn't it? It must be so stressful to try and see out a match against a player who just retrieves ball after ball after ball.
3: Yeah, for me, she's one of the best athletes on the tour. And I think it's so difficult to play against her for the reason is because you never know what is coming at you, because she can even like play matches where she double fault 20 times, but at the same time, she will produce 40 aces. And it's, you know, her good level and her bad level is, there is a big gap and she's able to produce that in the same match.
0: And she's smart as well. You mentioned the tactical adjustments. She figured it out.
3: Yeah. I mean, her mentality, that's probably the strongest part of hers as well as athleticism.
0: The day's second quarterfinal saw Karolina Mukova beat Naomi Osaka 7-6, 6-4. You saw a bit of that one, a little bit of a clash of styles, isn't it? How did it go?
3: Yeah, it's completely two different styles, game styles, and we were expecting a big battle, and I think Karolina Mukova have, of course, so much variety, and grass court really suits to her game, and she's confident now, and you knew that she's capable of destroying the game. Somebody like Naomi Osaka, who is just aggressive, powerful, first shot striker, right? So, and she did it just perfectly.
0: And we learned after the match that Mukova's record on the number one court was 0-3. She'd lost all three matches she'd played on that court prior to today. You never quite know what's in a player's mind, do you, walking out? That was there, but you wouldn't have known.
3: It's a funny stats to keep in your mind. Are you surprised that another Czech player in semi-final Wimbledon on the female side?
0: And we could have another one go through tomorrow.
3: Yes.
0: Linda Noskova is still in the tournament. Wasn't Markéta Vondrousova the Czech number 7 when she won Wimbledon?
3: Yes, and Krejčíková and Kvitova. I mean, we had so many Czech winners in the past.
0: It's always safe to pick one of them at the start of the week. If you would pick them all, if you can. So it means on that half of the draw that it will be Goff against Muchová in the semi-finals. How do you feel that matchup suits both players?
3: I think it's worse for Coco Gauff, again, because of that variety and grass surface. And I think, again, Muchová has ability to destroy your game, and she's going to obviously attack forehand side of Coco Gauff. And today, I think the strongest part from Muchová was a returning serve of Naomi Osaka. So, you know, she has a lot of weapons, and I would probably put her a slight favorite in that match, just seeing her performing today. But again, Coco Gauff finding the way to win matches. So,
0: do you think Muchová is ready to win a major?
3: I think yes. As she did nice addition to her team, changed the coach earlier this year, and since she did that, she's winning a lot of matches and tournaments as well.
0: Okay, Muchová well placed. Muchová against Gauff will be a semi-final. On the men's side, Jannik Sinner continued his excellent form, sweeping aside Jan Lennard Struff today, 7-5, 7-6, 6-3. Jannik Sinner with a couple of match points to get back into the Wimbledon semi-finals. Second serve. Struff with a backhand return goes long. And his Wimbledon run ends at the quarter-final stage. Sinner, though, goes on. A serving masterclass from the defending champion.
4: First of all, very, very tough player to play against, but you know, he deserves everything he has done and achieved in his career, and he's a great, great person off the court, you know, with an amazing team. And I mean, in the beginning I felt like he started, you know, better than me. I was struggling a little bit, but then I tried to get into the match. I started to serve a little bit better, was break up in the second set, couldn't use it, but tried to stay there mentally, and of course very happy to be back in the semifinals here.
0: Well, a straight sets win for Jannik Sinner, Olga, but it wasn't always straightforward. As you heard there, he felt that Struff was the better player in the opening set. Indeed, Struff took Sinner to deuce in three consecutive service games in that opening set. It was hard work. Struff has played wonderful tennis at this Wimbledon, 36 years of age, to be in a Grand Slam quarterfinal for the first time. He can really hold his head high after this fortnight.
3: Yeah, and I think we knew that because he's a player who have a big serve, and also he's very aggressive coming forward, plays a lot at the net. So it was always kind of a danger there in that area for Sinner. But of course, you would think that Sinner should win this match, and he did. But I feel he's still finding that form, Sinner. He's playing every match here at this championship. He's playing better and better, but still not at his peak.
0: What's working for him so well is the serve. And once again today, he was just brilliant in that department when it did get to deuce, or where there were pressure moments in the second set tiebreak. He missed one first serve, I think, in that second set tiebreak. Didn't make an error. Struff made one mistake, and that was the tiebreak in the second set gone. So that serve of Sinner's is giving the rest of his game breathing space, I feel, to improve.
3: I think it's a bit like what Fritz was talking after his match with Bublik, right? That it's at this level, the match is pretty even, and it all comes to those big moments, big pressure moments, and the top players, they just have that ability to race to that occasion.
0: At the time of recording, the match between Novak Djokovic and Felix Auger-Aliassime is still underway, so do check the Wimbledon website, wimbledon.com, or the official Wimbledon app for the score. The other result in the men's singles today, of course, was the round of 16 match that had to be finished between Alexander Zverev and Jiří Lehečka. They resumed at 3-3 in the third, with Zverev leading by 2-0, Olga. But Lehečka came out quickly, nabbed the third set, and they went to a tie break in the fourth. How tense was it getting at that point?
3: I cannot speak right now because he's just standing behind you.
0: Well, Well, this is an interesting introduction to the second serve program here. Perhaps Sasha Zverev could offer a thought himself.
3: Show up.
0: Yeah, okay.
3: I just felt that a little bit tight to speak about him, but now I can speak free.
0: Well, you could say nice things.

0: You see, we're standing just there.
1: I just wanted to say that he's well known for slow start. I think because he's so tall, and tall players, I think, well known for that a bit. They need a bit of time. And even though he knew he has to start quick today, but, you know, it's another day. Yesterday they played with a closed roof, with different conditions. And then to come back and play with the full sun shine into your eyes, probably a few degrees hotter, you need a bit of adjustment to that. It was a tough match today. It was a tough fourth set for him, but he found a way to close it out.
0: And in a sense, if you're a player like Lehechka coming back two sets down, there's only one approach, really. You go full gas and try and win it. You have nothing to lose, really. Most of the match is already gone. So I think, in a way, a difficult situation for Zverev to kind of manage. But he's through and he's into the quarterfinals for the very first time here at the Championships.
1: Which is surprising.
0: Well, it is surprising because, of course, he's such a terrific player. As if he was standing behind me, I'm sure he'd be pleased for me to say. But I think still it's a big breakthrough, right, to get to the quarterfinals of Wimbledon, even given what he's just done at Roland Garros.
1: Yeah, I think so. And you saw the reaction after his match today. He was really relieved and, I think, pleased and genuinely happy with his result. And, of course, coming, it's such a short turnaround between French Open and Wimbledon that it takes so much mentally from you that, I think it's a big hurdle he overcome today.
0: Okay, he'll play Taylor Fritz in the quarterfinals tomorrow, and we'll come back to that in just a second. Now, invitational play began today, and it says here Wimbledon Radio Channel's own legend, Barry Cowan, caught up with some of the players participating this year.
2: I'm here with the 2018 Wimbledon champion, Angelique Kerber. What's it like to be back here, Angelique?
3: Amazing being back here. A lot of memories coming back, and it's a special place for me. You know, it feels like coming home, and to see the venue again, to see the players. It feels like yesterday.
2: And how much has it changed in the last 8 years?
3: A lot, especially the player area changed a lot, and it looks really, really well and good. And well done what they did here. I think the improvement to see how Wimbledon is going on, it looks amazing, and there are still something to do. So I heard that next year it looks even more a lot more changes and even more nicer. So I'm looking forward to see it actually also next year.
2: Well, I'm here with Sebastian Grosjean, who's playing the mixed invitational doubles. Good morning, Sebastian. How's the tournament gone for you so far?
4: I mean, on the French part, it was tough because we had only one guy in the third round, even if I take Arthur as a French player.
2: I was going to ask that. Are you claiming him or is he British?
4: I know very well. His parents. I know well also Arthur. He's same age as my son. He was born in France. Parents are French, but he grew up here in Wimbledon and London. So, I mean, it's a great story. It's amazing. I'm so happy for him, for his family, and two matches back to back, 7-6 in a fifth. It's amazing. It's amazing story, and let's see. Next round against Kobody is going to be a fight again.
2: I'm here with the 2013 finalist, Sabine Lisicki. I can't believe it's 13 years ago since you made the final. What's been happening since?
5: It's not only you who cannot believe it. It's great to be back. I have a little daughter now. She's turning two in September, and it's great to be back. It's such a special place to be at, and I cannot wait to go on the court.
2: In terms of the women's, the ladies' singles, what have you thought so far and what are you expecting for the rest of the tournament?
5: Well, before the tournament started, I was saying it's going to be two very interesting weeks because I felt like the field is so wide open this time at Wimbledon, and where we are at now. I do think that Naomi Osaka is looking great. She has been serving amazingly. She's hit a lot of aces and had an amazing first serve percentage. And she was striking the ball really well too. So I do think that she's one, if not the favorite to win, especially because she's won Grand Slams before. But she is playing Muchová, who is also another one who is super dangerous on grass and playing amazingly. So that's going to be a really great match.
2: Well, I'm here on the media balcony with Kyle Edmund. Welcome, Kyle. How does that sound, given the fact that you were a player up until last year?
6: Yeah, I don't know.

0: how I got in, to be honest. Lots of people have been questioning the age limit requirement for it, but it was good that I got asked by the club earlier on in the year. So I spent obviously a bit more time down here since I retired, so I'm really excited. It's more just to get to play on the courts again, to be honest. That when you retire, that's one of the things that's such a privilege as a player, to come and play at Wimbledon, walk the grounds. But it's nice to be here and playing again. And I'm playing with James Blake, who I've never played for, never practiced. I only just met him, so he was a great player in his day, and I'm really looking forward to it.
1: Richard Krajicek, 1996 Wimbledon champion. I'm going to talk to you about tennis first, unless you want to talk about football.
2: Apparently we know nothing about football in Holland, so let's talk about tennis.
1: What's it like to be back?
2: Always good. I come back every year, and yeah, it's a special place already, even if, and because I won, it's even more special for me. But yeah, it's the most special tournament. I watched it as a kid, watching Borg win the five years in a row, and yeah, so many legendary matches. Of course, the Nadal Federer match in 2007 or eight it was, I think. And yeah, that and I am a very small part of that history as well, so of Wimbledon. So that's nice. But coming back here, best memory.
3: The invitational events are always such fun here at the Championships. Let's look at the order of play for tomorrow, the second Wednesday. On centre court, Olga, we've got Marta Kostyuk against Jasmine Paolini to start the day, and that'll be followed by Flavio Caboli against Arthur Ferry. So the Italians are taking over centre court on Wednesday. On the number one court, Linda Noskova against Elisa Mertens and Taylor Fritz against Sasha Zverev. So on centre court, Olga, what are you going to pick out? What's your match of the day there?
4: I have to go with Marta Kostyuk, of course, because I'm from Ukraine. So but I have to say that for both players, for Kostyuk and Paolini, is not having a great year so far until this championship. She didn't win a lot of matches, but she's finding her form, and that she said during the press conference that slowly, point by point, game by game, she's finding that form. And I think she showed that in a previous match against Alex Iala. She played brilliantly, and she was able to hold that level all throughout the match. And for Marta Kostyuk, I think she's playing pressure-free. She didn't have a lot of expectation on grass. I think it was not her favorite surface. And having that success on a clay court, I think she's on a 21-match streak and won 20 of them. So it's quite a remarkable result.
3: It is indeed. The Caboli Ferry match will bring with it a unique atmosphere as well, the centre court, won't it? The British wild card up against the Italian, who really is a crowd favourite, but maybe not tomorrow. The number one court then, Linda Noskova and Elisa Mertens, and Taylor Fritz against Sasha Zverev. We know you've got intimate knowledge of the Zverev camp. That's a matchup that he's found difficult, isn't it?
4: Yeah, I think he has quite a bad record against Taylor Fritz, 10-5 towards Fritz, and last seven matches won by Fritz. So it's not a great matchup for Zverev, especially on grass. I think they met three times on grass previously. So, but again, probably looking at this record, you would not feel so much pressure if you're Sasha Zverev. And as he mentioned on court today, that it won't be probably the prettiest match, but it's going to be both of them serve big, you know, both of them return big, so it's going to be a lot of quick points.
3: Do you think it matters to him who the favourite to win is? Can he tell himself that he's not the favourite, that he's the underdog? Would that help his mindset in any way?
4: It probably would, but I'm sure that he doesn't think that way.
3: No, sure. He's the Roland Garros champion coming in here in the number two seat.
4: He's not considering himself as an underdog in this match.
3: No, maybe that would be a stretch. Okay. We want to continue to hear from you throughout the championships. Of course, loads of you have been getting in touch, so thank you. If you want to get your questions into the team throughout the day, then please do send us your messages on X. We are at Wimbledon Radio, or on Instagram we are at Wimbledon Radio Channel. You can email us too at radio@aeltc.com. You can also find us on TikTok to see what we've been up to behind the scenes and some of the famous faces that we've been speaking to. Olga, thank you very much indeed for your insight. And now and throughout the day here on the Wimbledon Radio Channel, we look forward to more to come throughout the day on Wednesday. A reminder, will be on air from 10 a.m. UK time until the end of play on the Wimbledon website and app, as well as in the local area on 87.7 FM. But until then,

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2: 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I'm Richard Connolly, welcoming you to a sunny broadcast centre roof where I am joined by Olga Savchuk to look back on the best of the day's action and look ahead to tomorrow. 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
3: I loved it. I had a morning show with you guys and then I had to watch a few matches and now I'm here. So it was a beautiful day. I did not enjoy that heat, but...
2: The best of the day is yet to come, I think. We're going to start by discussing the ladies' singles. And the day on centre court began with an all-American face-off. Coco Gauff and Jessica Pegula, the first pair of American ladies' top 10 seeds to meet at Wimbledon since Serena Williams beat her sister Venus in the 2009 final. Well, Gauff overcame losing the first set to win 4-6, 6-3, 6-3.
4: Serves into the forehand of Gauff. Got a short ball to latch onto now. Goko's there with her backhand. And Pegula looks down the line with hers. And again, moving on to a short ball, but she nets it. And Coco Gauff, arms aloft. Huge smile on her face. Because she is into her first Wimbledon semi-final. She cannot believe it. What a phenomenal performance from Coco Gauff.
5: Honestly, pretty insane, honestly, considering how I hadn't won a match on grass in 2 years before this tournament. So I'm definitely just really happy with how I played today. Jess is an incredible opponent and person, and playing against her is never easy, but I'm just happy to get through this one today.
2: Well, Olga, you were on commentary for this one on the Wimbledon Radio Channel. What did you make of it? How did the match turn around?
3: Yeah, really love to see Coco Gauff again and again battling through some difficult moments. I felt she didn't play her best tennis, but again and again she find a way to win this kind of matches. And that's what I think the most fascinating and the most strongest part about Coco Gauff.
2: Did Pegula have her opportunities?
3: Yes, she did. And I think she will be and is very disappointed with the way the match finished for her, because I felt like early in the second set, she got it and the tactic was working for her, you know, and she was executing that tactic perfectly. But then it felt like Coco Gauff again raised the level a few gears up. And Pegula just stayed on the same level and didn't make any adjustments to that. And then when she did, probably in the middle of the third set, she started to accelerate and play more aggressive. I felt it was a bit too late for her.
2: What were the tactics that Pegula had that worked well in the beginning?
3: I think it was quite an impressive start, very clean performance from her. What she did well, it was she was slicing a lot and going forward as well and drop shotting Gauff a lot and kind of didn't played aggressive but not overplaying and just moved the ball around and obviously were attacking Coco Gauff forehand side and attacking the second serve. But then I feel Coco Gauff adjusted to that and improved her game. And I think Jess Pegula didn't make those adjustments.
2: Gauff's athleticism is incredible, isn't it? It must be so stressful to try and see out a match against a player who just retrieves ball after ball after ball.
3: Yeah, for me, she's one of the best athletes on the tour. And I think it's so difficult to play against her for the reason is because you never know what is coming at you, because she can even like play matches where she double fault 20 times, but at the same time, she will produce 40 aces. And it's, you know, her good level and her bad level is, there is a big gap and she's able to produce that in the same match.
2: And she's smart as well.

0: You mentioned the tactical adjustments. She figured it out.
1: Yeah. Yeah. I mean, her mentality, that's the probably the strongest part of hers, as well as athleticism.
0: The day's second quarterfinal saw Karolina Mukova beat Naomi Osaka 7-6, 6-4. You saw a bit of that one. A little bit of a clash of styles, isn't it? How did it go?
1: Yeah, it's completely two different styles, game styles, and we were expecting a big battle, and I think Karolina Mukova have, of course, so much variety, and grass court really suits to her game, and she's confident now, and you knew that she's capable of destroying the games, somebody like Naomi Osaka, who is just aggressive, powerful, first shot striker, right? So, and she did it just perfectly.
0: And we learned after the match that Mukova's record on the number one court was 0-3. She'd lost all three matches she'd played on that court prior to today. You never quite know what's in a player's mind, do you, walking out? That was there, but you wouldn't have known.
1: It's a funny stats to keep in your mind. Are you surprised that another Czech player in semi-final Wimbledon on the female side?
0: And we could have another one go through tomorrow.
1: Yes.
0: Linda Noskova is still in the tournament. Wasn't Markéta Vondrousova the Czech number 7 when she won Wimbledon?
1: Yes, and so, I mean, Krejčíková and Kvitová. I mean, we had so many Czech winners in the past.
0: It's always safe to pick one of them at the start of the week. If you would pick them all, if you can. So it means on that half of the draw that it will be Goff against Mukova in the semi-finals. How do you feel that matchup suits both players?
1: I think it's worse for Coco Gauff, again, because of that variety and grass surface. And I think, again, Mukova has ability to destroy your game, and she's going to obviously attack forehand side of Coco Gauff. And today, I think the strongest part from Mukova was a returning serve of Naomi Osaka. So, you know, she has a lot of weapons, and I would probably put her a slight favorite in that match, just seeing her performing today. But again, Coco Gauff finding the way to win matches. So,
0: do you think Mukova is ready to win a major?
1: I think yes. She did nice addition to her team, changed the coach earlier this year, and since she did that, she's winning a lot of matches and tournaments as well.
0: Okay, Mukova well placed. Mukova against Goff will be a semi-final. On the men's side, Jannik Sinner continued his excellent form, sweeping aside Jan Lennard Struff today, 7-5, 7-6, 6-3. Jannik Sinner with a couple of match points to get back into the Wimbledon semi-finals. Second serve. Struff with a backhand return goes long. And his Wimbledon run ends at the quarter-final stage. Sinner, though, goes on, a serving masterclass from the defending champion.
2: First of all, very, very tough player to play against, but, you know, he deserves everything he has done and achieved in his career, and he's a great, great person off the court, you know, with an amazing team. And, I mean, in the beginning, I felt like he started, you know, better than me. I was struggling a little bit, but then I tried to get into the match. I started to serve a little bit better, was break up in the second set, couldn't use it, but tried to stay there mentally, and of course very happy to be back in the semifinals here.
0: Well, a straight sets win for Jannik Sinner, Olga, but it wasn't always straightforward. As you heard there, he felt that Struff was the better player in the opening set. Indeed, Struff took Sinner to deuce in three consecutive service games in that opening set. It was hard work. Struff has played wonderful tennis at this Wimbledon, 36 years of age, to be in a Grand Slam quarterfinal for the first time. He can really hold his head high after this fortnight.
1: Yeah, and I think we knew that because he's a player who have a big serve, and also he's very aggressive coming forward, plays a lot at the net. So it was always kind of a danger there in that area for Sinner. But of course, you would think that Sinner should win this match, and he did. But I feel he's still finding that form, Sinner. He's playing every match here at this championship. He's playing better and better, but still not at his peak.
0: What's working for him so well is the serve. And once again today, he was just brilliant in that department when it did get to deuce, or where there were pressure moments in the second set tiebreak. He missed one first serve, I think, in that second set tiebreak. Didn't make an error. Struff made one mistake, and that was the tiebreak in the second set gone. So that serve of Sinner's is giving the rest of his game breathing space, I feel, to improve.
1: I think it's a bit like what Fritz was talking after his match with Bublik, right? That it's at this level, the match is pretty even, and it all comes to those big moments, big pressure moments, and the top players, they just have that ability to race to that occasion.
0: At the time of recording, the match between Novak Djokovic and Felix Auger-Aliassime is still underway, so do check the Wimbledon website, wimbledon.com, or the official Wimbledon app for the score. The other result in the men's singles today, of course, was the round of 16 match that had to be finished between Alexander Zverev and Jiří Lehečka. They resumed at 3-3 in the third, with Zverev leading by 2-0, Olga, but Lehečka came out quickly, nabbed the third set, and they went to a tie break in the fourth. How tense was it getting at that point?
1: I cannot speak right now because he's just standing behind you.
0: Well, this is an interesting introduction to the second serve program here. Perhaps Sasha Zverev could offer a thought himself.
1: Show up.
0: Yeah, okay.
1: Felt that a little bit tight to speak about him, but now I can speak free.
0: Well, you could say nice things. He was standing just there.
1: I just wanted to say that he's well known for a slow start. I think because he's so tall, and tall players, I think, well known for that a bit. They need a bit of time. And even though he knew he has to start quick today, but, you know, it's another day. Yesterday they played with a closed roof, with different conditions. And then to come back and play with the full sun shine into your eyes, probably a few degrees hotter. You need a bit of adjustment to that. It was a tough match today. It was a tough fourth set for him, but he found a way to close it out.
0: And in a sense, if you're a player like Lehečka coming back two sets down, there's only one approach, really. You go full gas and try and win it. You have nothing to lose, really. Most of the match is already gone. So I think, in a way, a difficult situation for Zverev to kind of manage. But he's through and he's into the quarterfinals for the very first time here at the Championships.
1: Which is surprising.
0: Well, it is surprising because, of course, he's such a terrific player. As if he was standing behind me, I'm sure he'd be pleased for me to say. But I think still it's a big breakthrough, right, to get to the quarterfinals of Wimbledon, even given what he's just done at Roland Garros.
1: Yeah, I think so. And you saw the reaction after his match today. He was really relieved and, I think, pleased and genuinely happy with his result. And, of course, coming, it's such a short turnaround between French Open and Wimbledon that it takes so much mentally from you that, I think it's a big hurdle he overcome today.
0: Okay, he'll play Taylor Fritz in the quarterfinals tomorrow, and we'll come back to that in just a second. Now, invitational play began today, and it says here Wimbledon Radio Channel's own legend, Barry Cowan, caught up with some of the players participating this year.
3: I'm here with the 2018 Wimbledon champion, Angelique Kerber. What's it like to be back here, Angelique?
4: Amazing being back here. A lot of memories coming back, and it's a special place for me. You know, it feels like coming home, and to see the venue again, to see the players. It feels like yesterday.
3: And how much has it changed in the last 8 years?
4: A lot, especially the player area changed a lot, and it looks really, really well and good. And well done what they did here. I think the improvement to see how Wimbledon is going on, it looks amazing, and there's still something to do. So I heard that next year it looks even more a lot more changes and even more nicer. So I'm looking forward to see it actually also next year.
3: Well, I'm here with Sebastian Grosjean, who's playing the mixed invitational doubles. Good morning, Sebastian. How's the tournament gone for you so far?
5: I mean, on the French part, it was tough because we had only one guy in the third round, even if I take Arthur as a French player.
3: I was going to ask that. Are you claiming him or is he British?
5: I know very well. His parents. I know well also Arthur, his same age as my son. He was born in France, parents are French, but he grew up here in Wimbledon and London. So, I mean, it's a great story. It's amazing. I'm so happy for him, for his family. And two matches back to back, 7-6 in a fifth. It's amazing. It's an amazing story, and let's see. Next round against Koboli is going to be a fight again.
3: I'm here with the 2013 finalist, Sabine Lisicki. I can't believe it's 13 years ago since she made the final. What's been happening since?
4: It's not only you who cannot believe it. It's great to be back. I have a little daughter now. She's turning two in September, and yeah, it's great to be back. It's such a special place to be at, and I cannot wait to go on the court.
3: In terms of the women's, the ladies' singles, what have you thought so far and what are you expecting for the rest of the tournament?
4: Well, before the tournament started, I was saying it's going to be two very interesting weeks because I felt like the field is so wide open this time at Wimbledon. And yeah, see where we are at now. I do think that Naomi Osaka is looking great. She has been serving amazingly. She's hit a lot of aces and had an amazing first serve percentage. And she was striking the ball really well too. So I do think that she's one, if not the favorite to win, especially because she's won Grand Slams before. But she is playing Muchova, who is also another one who is super dangerous on grass and playing amazingly. So that's going to be a really great match.
3: Well, I'm here on the media balcony with Carl Edmund. Welcome, Carl. How does it sound, given the fact that you were a player up until last year?
6: Yeah, I don't know how I got in, to be honest. Lots of people have been questioning the age limit requirement for it, but it was good that I got asked by the club earlier on in the year. So I spent obviously a bit more time down here since I retired. So I'm really excited. It's more just to get to play on the courts again, to be honest. That when you retire, that's one of the things that's such a privilege as a player to come and play at Wimbledon, walk the grounds. But it's nice to be here and playing again. And I'm playing with James Blake, who I've never played before, never practiced. I only just met him. So he was a great player in his day, and I'm really looking forward to it.
3: Richard Krajicek, 1996 Wimbledon champion. I'm going to talk to you about tennis first, unless you want to talk about football.
7: Apparently we know nothing about football in Holland, so let's talk about tennis.
3: What's it like to be back?
7: Always good. I come back every year, and yeah, it's a special place already, even if and because I won, it's even more special for me. But yeah, it's the most special tournament. I watched it as a kid, watching Borg win the five years in a row, and yeah, so many legendary matches. Of course, the Nadal Federer match in 2007 or eight it was, I think. And yeah, that and I am a very small part of that history as well. So of Wimbledon, so that's nice. But coming back here, best memory.
0: The invitational events are always such fun here at the championships. Let's look at the order of play for tomorrow, the second Wednesday. On centre court, Olga, we've got Marta Kostyuk against Jasmine Paolini to start the day, and that'll be followed by Flavio Caboli against Arthur Ferry. So the Italians are taking over centre court on Wednesday. On the number one court, Linda Noskova against Elisa Mertens and Taylor Fritz against Sasha Zverev. So on centre court, Olga, what are you going to pick out? What's your match of the day there?
1: I have to go with Marta Kostyuk, of course, because I'm from Ukraine. So but I have to say that for both players, for Kostyuk and Paolini, is not having a great year so far until this championship. She didn't win a lot of matches, but she's finding her form, and that she said during the press conference that slowly, point by point, game by game, she's finding that form. And I think she showed that in a previous match against Alex Iala. She played brilliantly, and she was able to hold that level all throughout the match. And for Marta Kostyuk, I think she's playing pressure-free. She didn't have a lot of expectation on grass. I think it was not her favorite surface. And having that success on a clay court, I think she's on a 21-match streak and won 20 of them. So it's quite a remarkable result.
0: It is indeed. The Caboli-Ferry match will bring with it a unique atmosphere as well, the centre court, won't it? The British wild card up against the Italian, who really is a crowd favourite. But maybe not tomorrow. The number one court then, Linda Noshkova and Elisa Mertens and Taylor Fritz against Sasha Zverev. We know you've got intimate knowledge of the Zverev camp. That's a matchup that he's found difficult, isn't it?
1: Yeah, I think he has quite a bad record against Taylor Fritz, 10-5 towards Fritz, and last seven matches won by Fritz. So it's not a great matchup for Zverev, especially on grass. I think they met three times on grass previously. So, but again, probably looking at this record, you would not feel so much pressure if you're Sasha Zverev. And as he mentioned on court today, that it won't be probably the prettiest match, but it's going to be both of them serve big, you know, the both of them return big, so it's going to be a lot of quick points.
0: Do you think it matters to him who the favourite to win is? Can he tell himself that he's not the favourite, that he's the underdog? Would that help his mindset in any way?
1: It probably would, but I'm sure that he doesn't think that way.
0: No, sure. He's the Roland Garros champion coming in here in the number two seat.
1: He's not considering himself as an underdog in this match.
0: No, maybe that would be a stretch. Okay. We want to continue to hear from you throughout the championships. Of course, loads of you have been getting in touch, so thank you. If you want to get your questions into the team throughout the day, then please do send us your messages on X. We are at Wimbledon Radio, or on Instagram we are at Wimbledon Radio Channel. You can email us too at radio@aeltc.com. You can also find us on TikTok to see what we've been up to behind the scenes and some of the famous faces that we've been speaking to. Olga, thank you very much indeed for your insight. And now and throughout the day here on the Wimbledon Radio Channel, we look forward to more to come throughout the day on Wednesday. A reminder, will be on air from 10 a.m. UK time until the end of play on the Wimbledon website and app, as well as in the local area on 87.7 FM. But until then, it's goodbye.
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0: Hello and welcome to The Second Serve, your daily shot of what's been happening in SW19 and on the Wimbledon Radio Channel throughout day nine here at the Championships. I'm Richard Connolly, welcoming you to a sunny broadcast centre roof, where I am joined by Olga Savchuk to look back on the best of the day's action and look ahead to tomorrow. Now, matches are still unfolding as we record, so for all the results and a full order of play for Wednesday, do make sure to head to Wimbledon.com or check the Wimbledon app. Olga, what has day nine brought to you so far?
1: I loved it. I had a morning show with you guys, and then I had to watch a few matches, and now I'm here. So it was a beautiful day. I did not enjoy that heat, but...
0: The best of the day is yet to come, I think. We're going to start by discussing the ladies' singles. And the day on centre court began with an all-American face-off. Coco Gauff and Jessica Pegula, the first pair of American ladies' top 10 seeds to meet at Wimbledon since Serena Williams beat her sister Venus in the 2009 final. Well, Gauff overcame losing the first set to win 4-6, 6-3, 6-3.
10: Serves into the forehand of Gauff. Got a short ball to latch onto now. Coco's there with her backhand. And Pegula looks down the line with hers. And again, moving on to a short ball, but she nets it. And Coco Gauff, arms aloft. Huge smile on her face. Because she is into her first Wimbledon semi-final. She cannot believe it. What a phenomenal performance from Coco Gauff.
11: honestly, pretty insane, honestly, considering how I hadn't won a match on grass in 2 years before this tournament. So I'm definitely just really happy with how I played today. Jess is an incredible opponent and person, and playing against her is never easy, but I'm just happy to get through this one today.
0: Well, Olga, you were on commentary for this one on the Wimbledon radio channel. What did you make of it? How did the match turn around?
1: Yeah, really love to see Coco Gauff again and again battling through some difficult moments. I felt she didn't play her best tennis, but again and again she find the way to win this kind of matches. And that's what I think the most fascinating and the most strongest part about Coco Gauff.
0: Did Pegula have her opportunities?
1: Yes, she did. And I think she will be and is very disappointed with the way the match finished for her, because I felt like early in the second set, she've got it and the tactic was working for her, you know, and she was executing that tactic perfectly. But then it felt like Coco Gauff again raised the level a few gears up. And Pegula just stayed on the same level and didn't make any adjustments to that. And then when she did, probably in the middle of the third set, she started to accelerate and play more aggressive. I felt it was a bit too late for her.
0: What were the tactics that Pegula had that worked well in the beginning?
1: I think it was quite an impressive start, very clean performance from her. What she did well, she was slicing a lot and going forward as well and drop-shotting Gauff a lot and kind of didn't played aggressive but not overplaying and just moved the ball around and obviously were attacking Coco Gauff forehand side and attacking the second serve. But then I feel Coco Gauff adjusted to that and improved her game. And I think Jess Pegula didn't make those adjustments.
0: Gauff's athleticism is incredible, isn't it? It must be so stressful to try and see out a match against a player who just retrieves ball after ball after ball.
1: Yeah, for me, she's one of the best athletes on the tour. And I think it's so difficult to play against her for the reason is because you never know what is coming at you, because she can even like play matches where she double fault 20 times, but at the same time, she will produce 40 aces. And it's, you know, her good level and her bad level is, there is a big gap and she's able to produce that in the same match.
0: And she's smart as well. You mentioned the tactical adjustments. She figured it out.
1: Yeah. I mean, her mentality, that's probably the strongest part of hers as well as athleticism.
0: The day's second quarterfinal saw Karolina Mukova beat Naomi Osaka 7-6, 6-4. You saw a bit of that one, a little bit of a clash of styles, isn't it? How did it go?
1: Yeah, it's completely two different styles, game styles, and we were expecting a big battle, and I think Karolina Mukova have, of course, so much variety, and grass court really suits to her game, and she's confident now, and you knew that she's capable of destroying the game, somebody like Naomi Osaka, who is just aggressive, powerful, first shot striker, right? So, and she did it just perfectly.
0: And we learned after the match that Mukova's record on the number one court was 0-3. She'd lost all three matches she'd played on that court prior to today. You never quite know what's in a player's mind, do you, walking out? That was there, but you wouldn't have known.
1: It's a funny stats to keep in your mind. Are you surprised that another Czech player in semi-final Wimbledon on the female side?
0: And we could have another one go through tomorrow.
1: Yes.
0: Linda Noskova is still in the tournament. Wasn't Markéta Vondrousova the Czech number 7 when she won Wimbledon?
1: Yes, and so, I mean, Krejčíková and Kvitová. I mean, we had so many Czech winners in the past.
0: It's always safe to pick one of them at the start of the week. If you would pick them all, if you can. So it means on that half of the draw that it will be Gauff against Mukova in the semi-finals. How do you feel that matchup suits both players?
1: I think it's worse for Coco Gauff, again, because of that variety and grass surface. And I think, again, Mukova has ability to destroy your game, and she's going to obviously attack forehand side of Coco Gauff. And today, I think the strongest part from Mukova was a returning serve of Naomi Osaka. So, you know, she has a lot of weapons, and I would probably put her a slight favorite in that match, just seeing her performing today. But again, Coco Gauff finding the way to win matches. So,
0: do you think Mukova is ready to win a major?
1: I think yes. As she did nice addition to her team, changed the coach. earlier this year, and since she did that, she's winning a lot of matches and tournaments as well.
0: Okay, Mukova well placed. Mukova against Goff will be a semi-final. On the men's side, Yannick Sinner continued his excellent form, sweeping aside Jan Lennard Struff today, 7-5, 7-6, 6-3. Yannick Sinner with a couple of match points to get back into the Wimbledon semi-finals. Second serve. Struff with a backhand return goes long. And his Wimbledon run ends at the quarter-final stage. Sinner, though, goes on. A serving masterclass from the defending champion.
2: First of all, very, very tough player to play against. But, you know, he deserves everything he has done and achieved in his career. And he's a great, great person off the court, you know, with an amazing team. And, in the beginning, I felt like he started, you know, better than me. I was struggling a little bit, but then I tried to get into the match. I started to serve a little bit better, was break up in the second set, couldn't use it, but tried to stay there mentally. And, of course, very happy to be back in the semifinals here.
0: Well, a straight sets win for Yannick Sinner, Olga, but it wasn't always straightforward. As you heard there, he felt that Struff was the better player in the opening set. Indeed, Struff took Sinner to deuce in three consecutive service games in that opening set. It was hard work. Struff has played wonderful tennis at this Wimbledon, 36 years of age, to be in a Grand Slam quarterfinal for the first time. He can really hold his head high after this fortnight.
1: Yeah, and I think we knew that because he's a player who have a big serve, and also he's very aggressive coming forward, plays a lot at the net. So it was always kind of a danger there in that area for Sinner. But of course, you would think that Sinner should win this match, and he did. But I feel he's still finding that form, Sinner. He's playing every match here at this championship. He's playing better and better, but still not at his peak.
0: What's working for him so well is the serve. And once again today, he was just brilliant in that department when it did get to deuce, or where there were pressure moments in the second set tiebreak. He missed one first serve, I think, in that second set tiebreak. Didn't make an error. Struff made one mistake, and that was the tiebreak in the second set gone. So that serve of Sinner's is giving the rest of his game breathing space, I feel, to improve.
1: I think it's a bit like what Fritz was talking after his match with Bublik, right? That it's at this level, the match is pretty even, and it all comes to those big moments, big pressure moments, and the top players, they just have that ability to race to that occasion.
0: At the time of recording, the match between Novak Djokovic and Felix Auger-Aliassime is still underway, so do check the Wimbledon website, wimbledon.com, or the official Wimbledon app for the score. The other result in the men's singles today, of course, was the round of 16 match that had to be finished between Alexander Zverev and Jiří Lehečka. They resumed at 3-3 in the third, with Zverev leading by 2-0, Olga, but Lehečka came out quickly, nabbed the third set, and they went to a tie break in the fourth. How tense was it getting at that point?
1: I cannot speak right now because he's just standing behind you.
0: Well, this is an interesting introduction to the second serve program here. Perhaps Sasha Zverev could offer a thought himself.
1: He just showed up.
0: Yeah, okay.
1: Felt that a little bit tight to speak about him, but now I can speak free.
0: Well, you could say nice things. He was standing just there.
1: I just wanted to say that he's well known for a slow start. I think because he's so tall, and tall players, I think, well known for that a bit. They need a bit of time. And even though he knew he has to start quick today, but, you know, it's another day. Yesterday they played with a closed roof. It was different conditions. And then to come back and play with the full sun shine into your eyes, probably a few degrees hotter. You need a bit of adjustment to that. It was a tough match today. It was a tough fourth set for him, but he found a way to close it out.
0: And in a sense, if you're a player like Lehečka coming back two sets down, there's only one approach, really. You go full gas and try and win it. You have nothing to lose, really. Most of the match is already gone. So I think, in a way, a difficult situation for Zverev to kind of manage. But he's through and he's into the quarterfinals for the very first time here at the Championships.
1: Which is surprising.
0: Well, it is surprising because, of course, he's such a terrific player. As if he was standing behind me, I'm sure he'd be pleased for me to say. But I think still it's a big breakthrough, right, to get to the quarterfinals of Wimbledon, even given what he's just done at Roland Garros.
1: Yeah, I think so. And you saw the reaction after his match today. He was really relieved and, I think, pleased and genuinely happy with his result. And, of course, coming, it's such a short turnaround between French Open and Wimbledon that it takes so much mentally from you that, yeah,

0: I think it's a big hurdle he overcome today.
1: Okay, he'll play Taylor Fritz in the quarterfinals tomorrow, and we'll come back to that in just a second. Now, invitational play began today, and it says here Wimbledon Radio Channel's own legend, Barry Cowan, caught up with some of the players participating this year.
2: I'm here with the 2018 Wimbledon champion, Angelique Kerber. What's it like to be back here, Angelique?
3: Amazing, being back here, a lot of memories coming back, and it's a special place for me. You know, it feels like coming home, and to see the venue again, to see the players, it feels like yesterday.
2: And how much has it changed in the last 8 years?
3: A lot, especially the player area changed a lot, and it looks really, really well and good, and well done what they did here. I think the improvement to see how Wimbledon is going on, it looks amazing, and there's still something to do. So I heard that next year it looks even more a lot more changes and even more nicer, so I'm looking forward to see it actually also next year.
2: Well, I'm here with Sebastian Grosjean, who's playing the mixed invitational doubles. Good morning, Sebastian. How's the tournament gone for you so far?
4: I mean, on the French part, it was tough because we had only one guy in the third round, even if I take Arthur as a French player.
2: I was going to ask that. Are you claiming him or is he British?
4: I know very well. His parents. I know well also Arthur, his same age as my son. He was born in France, parents are French, but he grew up here in Wimbledon and London. So, I mean, it's a great story. It's amazing. I'm so happy for him, for his family. And two matches back to back, 7-6 in a fifth. It's amazing. It's an amazing story, and let's see. Next round against Kobody is going to be a fight again.
2: I'm here with the 2013 finalist, Sabine Lisicki. I can't believe it's 13 years ago since you made the final. What's been happening since?
5: It's not only you who cannot believe it. It's great to be back. I have a little daughter now. She's turning two in September, and it's great to be back. It's such a special place to be at, and I cannot wait to go on the court.
2: In terms of the women's, the ladies singles, what have you thought so far, and what are you expecting for the rest of the tournament?
5: Well, before the tournament started, I was saying it's going to be two very interesting weeks because I felt like the field is so wide open this time at Wimbledon, and where we are at now. I do think that Naomi Osaka is looking great. She has been serving amazingly. She's hit a lot of aces and had an amazing first serve percentage. And she was striking the ball really well too. So I do think that she's one, if not the favorite to win, especially because she's won Grand Slams before. But she is playing Muhova, who is also another one who is super dangerous on grass and playing amazingly. So that's going to be a really great match.
2: Well, I'm here on the media balcony with Kyle Edmund. Welcome, Kyle. How does that sound, given the fact that you were a player up until last year?
6: Yeah, I don't know how I got it, to be honest. Lots of people have been questioning the age limit requirement for it, but it was good that I got asked by the club earlier on in the year. So I spent, obviously, a bit more time down here since I retired, so I'm really excited. It's more just to get to play on the courts again, to be honest. That when you retire, that's one of the things that's such a privilege as a player to come and play at Wimbledon, walk the grounds, but it's nice to be here and playing again. And I'm playing with James Blake, who I've never played before, never practiced, only just met him, so he was a great player in his day, and I'm really looking forward to it.
2: Richard Krajicek, 1996 Wimbledon champion. I'm going to talk to you about tennis first, unless you want to talk about football.
7: Apparently we know nothing about football in Holland, so let's talk about tennis.
2: What's it like to be back?
7: Always good. I come back every year, and yeah, it's a special place already, and because I won, it's even more special for me. But yeah, it's the most special tournament. I watched it as a kid, watching Borg win the five years in a row, and so many legendary matches. Of course, the Nadal Federer match in 2007 or eight it was, I think. And yeah, that and I am a very small part of that history as well. So of Wimbledon, so that's nice. But coming back here, best memory.
1: The invitational events are always such fun here at the championships. Let's look at the order of play for tomorrow, the second Wednesday. On centre court, Olga, we've got Marta Kostyuk against Jasmine Paolini to start the day.

0: and that'll be followed by Flavio Cobolli against Arthur Ferry. So the Italians are taking over centre court on Wednesday. On the number one court, Linda Noskova against Elisa Mertens and Taylor Fritz against Sasha Zverev. So on centre court, Olga, what are you going to pick out? What's your match of the day there?
1: I have to go with Marta Kostyuk, of course, because I'm from Ukraine. So but I have to say that for both players, for Kostyuk and Paulini, is not having a great year so far until this championship. She didn't win a lot of matches, but she's finding her form, and that she said during the press conference that slowly, point by point, game by game, she's finding that form. And I think she showed that in a previous match against Alex Iala. She played brilliantly and she was able to hold that level all throughout the match. And for Marta Kostyuk, I think she's playing pressure-free. She didn't have a lot of expectation on grass. I think it was not her favorite surface. And having that success on a clay court, I think she's on a 21-match streak and won 20 of them. So it's quite a remarkable result.
0: It is indeed. The Cobolli Ferry match will bring with it a unique atmosphere as well, the centre court, won't it? The British wild card up against the Italian, who really is a crowd favourite, but maybe not tomorrow. The number one court then, Linda Noskova and Elisa Mertens, and Taylor Fritz against Sasha Zverev. We know you've got intimate knowledge of the Zverev camp. That's a matchup that he's found difficult, isn't it?
1: Yeah, I think he has quite a bad record against Taylor Fritz, 10-5 towards Fritz, and last seven matches won by Fritz. So it's not a great matchup for Zverev, especially on grass. I think they met three times on grass previously. But again, probably looking at this record, you would not feel so much pressure if you're Sasha Zverev. And as he mentioned on court today, that it won't be probably the prettiest match, but it's going to be both of them serve big, you know, the both of them return big, so it's going to be a lot of quick points.
0: Do you think it matters to him who the favourite to win is? Can he tell himself that he's not the favourite, that he's the underdog? Would that help his mindset in any way?
1: It probably would, but I'm sure that he doesn't think that way.
0: No, sure. He's the Roland Garros champion coming in here in the number two seat.
1: He's not considering himself as an underdog in this match.
0: No, maybe that would be a stretch. Okay. We want to continue to hear from you throughout the championships. Of course, loads of you have been getting in touch, so thank you. If you want to get your questions into the team throughout the day, then please do send us your messages on X. We are at Wimbledon Radio, or on Instagram we are at Wimbledon Radio Channel. You can email us too at radio@aeltc.com. You can also find us on TikTok to see what we've been up to behind the scenes and some of the famous faces that we've been speaking to. Olga, thank you very much indeed for your insight. And now and throughout the day here on the Wimbledon Radio Channel, we look forward to more to come throughout the day on Wednesday. A reminder, will be on air from 10 a.m. UK time until the end of play on the Wimbledon website and app, as well as in the local area on 87.7 FM. But until then, it's goodbye.
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0: 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I'm Richard Connolly. welcoming you to a sunny broadcast centre roof, where I am joined by Olga Savchuk to look back on the best of the day's action and look ahead to tomorrow. Now, matches are still unfolding as we record, so for all the results and a full order of play for Wednesday, do make sure to head to Wimbledon.com or check the Wimbledon app. Olga, what has day 9 brought to you so far?
1: I loved it. I had a morning show with you guys, and then I had to watch a few matches, and now I'm here. So it was a beautiful day. I did not enjoy that heat, but...
0: The best of the day is yet to come, I think. We're going to start by discussing the ladies' singles. And the day on centre court began with an all-American face-off. Coco Gauff and Jessica Pegula, the first pair of American ladies' top 10 seeds to meet at Wimbledon since Serena Williams beat her sister Venus in the 2009 final. Well, Gauff overcame losing the first set to win 4-6, 6-3, 6-3.
4: Serves into the forehand of Gauff. Got a short ball to latch onto now. Coco's there with her backhand. And Pegula looks down the line with hers. And again, moving on to a short ball, but she nets it. And Coco Gauff, arms aloft. Huge smile on her face. Because she is into her first Wimbledon semi-final. She cannot believe it. What a phenomenal performance from Coco Gauff.
5: Honestly, pretty insane, honestly, considering how I hadn't won a match on grass in 2 years before this tournament. So I'm definitely just really happy with how I played today. Jess is an incredible opponent and person, and playing against her is never easy, but I'm just happy to get through this one today.
0: Well, Olga, you were on commentary for this one on the Wimbledon radio channel. What did you make of it? How did the match turn around?
1: Yeah, really love to see Coco Gauff again and again battling through some difficult moments. I felt she didn't play her best tennis, but again and again she find the way to win this kind of matches. And that's what I think the most fascinating and the most strongest part about Coco Gauff.
0: Did Pegula have her opportunities?
1: Yes, she did. And I think she will be and is very disappointed with the way the match finished for her, because I felt like early in the second set, she got it and the tactic was working for her, you know, and she was executing that tactic perfectly. But then it felt like Coco Gauff again raised the level a few gears up. And Pegula just stayed on the same level and didn't make any adjustments to that. And then when she did, probably in the middle of the third set, she started to accelerate and play more aggressive. I felt it was a bit too late for her.
0: What were the tactics that Pegula had that worked well in the beginning?
1: I think it was quite an impressive start, very clean performance from her. What she did well, it was she was slicing a lot and going forward as well and drop shotting Gauff a lot and kind of didn't played aggressive but not overplaying and just moved the ball around and obviously we're attacking Coco Gauff forehand side and attacking the second serve. But then I feel Coco Gauff adjusted to that and improved her game. And I think Jess Pegula didn't make those adjustments.
0: Gauff's athleticism is incredible, isn't it? It must be so stressful to try and see out a match against a player who just retrieves ball after ball after ball.
1: Yeah, for me, she's one of the best athletes on the tour. And I think it's so difficult to play against her for the reason is because you never know what is coming at you, because she can even like play matches where she double fault 20 times, but at the same time, she will produce 40 aces. And it's, you know, her good level and her bad level is, there is a big gap and she's able to produce that in the same match.
0: And she's smart as well. You mentioned the tactical adjustments. She figured it out.
1: Yeah. I mean, her mentality, that's probably the strongest part of hers as well as athleticism.
0: The day's second quarterfinal saw Karolina Mukova beat Naomi Osaka 7-6, 6-4. You saw a bit of that one, a little bit of a clash of styles, isn't it? How did it go?
1: Yeah, it's completely two different styles, game styles, and we were expecting a big battle, and I think Karolina Muchova have, of course, so much variety, and grass court really suits to her game, and she's confident now, and you knew that she's capable of destroying the games, somebody like Naomi Osaka, who is just aggressive, powerful, first shot striker, right? So, and she did it just perfectly.
0: And we learned after the match that Mukova's record on the number one court was 0-3. She'd lost all three matches she'd played on that court prior to today. You never quite know what's in a player's mind, do you, walking out? That was there, but you wouldn't have known.
1: It's a funny stats to keep in your mind. Are you surprised that another Czech player in semi-final Wimbledon on the female side?
0: And we could have another one go through tomorrow. Yes. Linda Noskova is still in the tournament. Wasn't Markéta Vondrousova the Czech number 7 when she won Wimbledon?
1: Yes, and so, I mean, Krejčíková and Kvitová. I mean, we had so many Czech winners in the past.
0: It's always safe to pick one of them at the start of the week. If you would pick them all, if you can. So it means on that half of the draw that it will be Goff against Mukova in the semi-finals. How do you feel that matchup suits both players?
1: I think it's worse for Coco Gauff, again, because of that variety and grass surface. And I think, again, Muchova has ability to destroy your game, and she's going to obviously attack forehand side of Coco Gauff. And today, I think the strongest part from Muchova was a returning serve of Naomi Osaka. So, you know, she has a lot of weapons, and I would probably put her a slight favorite in that match, just seeing her performing today. But again, Coco Gauff finding the way to win matches. So,
0: do you think Muchova is ready to win a major?
1: I think yes. As she did nice addition to her team, changed the coach earlier this year, and since she did that, she's winning a lot of matches and tournaments as well.
0: Okay, Muchova well placed. Muchova against Goff will be a semi-final. On the men's side, Jannik Sinner continued his excellent form, sweeping aside Jan Lennard Struff today, 7-5, 7-6, 6-3. Jannik Sinner with a couple of match points to get back into the Wimbledon semi-finals. Second serve. Struff with a backhand return goes long. And his Wimbledon run ends at the quarter-final stage. Sinner, though, goes on. A serving masterclass from the defending champion.
6: First of all, very, very tough player to play against. But, you know, he deserves everything he has done and achieved in his career. And he's a great, great person off the court, you know, with an amazing team. And, I mean, in the beginning, I felt like he started, you know, better than me. I was struggling a little bit, but then I tried to get into the match. I started to serve a little bit better, was break up in the second set, couldn't use it, but tried to stay there mentally, and of course, very happy to be back in the semifinals here.
0: Well, a straight sets win for Jannik Sinner, Olga, but it wasn't always straightforward. As you heard there, he felt that Struff was the better player in the opening set. Indeed, Struff took Sinner to deuce in three consecutive service games in that opening set. It was hard work. Struff has played wonderful tennis at this Wimbledon, 36 years of age, to be in a Grand Slam quarterfinal for the first time. He can really hold his head high after this fortnight.
1: Yeah, and I think we knew that because he's a player who have a big serve, and also he's very aggressive coming forward, plays a lot at the net. So it was always kind of a danger there in that area for Sinner. But of course, you would think that Sinner should win this match, and he did. But I feel he's still finding that form, Sinner. He's playing every match here at this championship. He's playing better and better, but still not at his peak.
0: What's working for him so well is the serve. And once again today, he was just brilliant in that department when it did get to deuce, or where there were pressure moments in the second set tiebreak. He missed one first serve, I think, in that second set tiebreak. Didn't make an error. Struff made one mistake, and that was the tiebreak in the second set gone. So that serve of Sinner's is giving the rest of his game breathing space, I feel, to improve.
1: I think it's a bit like what Fritz was talking after his match with Bublik, right? That it's at this level, it's the match is pretty even, and it all come to the those big moments, big pressure moments, and the top players, they just have that ability to race to that occasion.
0: At the time of recording, the match between Novak Djokovic and Felix Auger-Aliassime is still underway. So do check the Wimbledon website, wimbledon.com, or the official Wimbledon app for the score. The other result in the men's singles today, of course, was the round of 16 match that had to be finished between Alexander Zverev and Jiří Lehečka. They resumed at 3-3 in the third, with Zverev leading by 2 sets to love, Olga. But

0: Lehechka came out quickly, nabbed the third set, and they went to a tie break in the fourth. How tense was it getting at that point?
1: I cannot speak right now because he's just standing behind you.
0: Well, this is an interesting introduction to the second serve program here. Perhaps Sasha Zverev could offer a thought himself.
1: Up.
0: Yeah, okay.
1: Felt that a little bit tight to speak about him, but now I can speak free.
0: Well, you could say nice things. He was standing just there.
1: I just wanted to say that he's well known for a slow start. I think because he's so tall, and tall players, I think, well known for that a bit. They need a bit of time. And even though he knew he has to start quick today, but, you know, it's another day. Yesterday they played with a closed roof, with different conditions. And then to come back and play with the full sun shine into your eyes, probably a few degrees hotter, you need a bit of adjustment to that. It was a tough match today. It was a tough fourth set for him, but he found a way to close it out.
0: And in a sense, if you're a player like Lehechka coming back two sets down, there's only one approach, really. You go full gas and try and win it. You have nothing to lose, really. Most of the match is already gone. So I think, in a way, a difficult situation for Zverev to kind of manage. But he's through and he's into the quarterfinals for the very first time here at the Championships.
1: Which is surprising.
0: Well, it is surprising because, of course, he's such a terrific player. As if he was standing behind me, I'm sure he'd be pleased for me to say. But I think still it's a big breakthrough, right, to get to the quarterfinals of Wimbledon, even given what he's just done at Roland Garros.
1: Yeah, I think so. And you saw the reaction after his match today. He was really relieved and, I think, pleased and genuinely happy with his result. And, of course, coming, it's such a short turnaround between French Open and Wimbledon that it takes so much mentally from you that, I think it's a big hurdle he overcome today.
0: Okay, he'll play Taylor Fritz in the quarterfinals tomorrow, and we'll come back to that in just a second. Now, invitational play began today, and it says here Wimbledon Radio Channel's own legend, Barry Cowan, caught up with some of the players participating this year.
2: I'm here with the 2018 Wimbledon champion, Angelique Kerber. What's it like to be back here, Angelique?
3: Amazing being back here. A lot of memories coming back, and it's a special place for me. You know, it feels like coming home, and to see the venue again, to see the players. It feels like yesterday.
2: And how much has it changed in the last 8 years?
3: A lot, especially the player area changed a lot, and it looks really, really well and good. And well done what they did here. I think the improvement to see how Wimbledon is going on, it looks amazing, and there are still something to do. So I heard that next year it looks even more a lot more changes and even more nicer. So I'm looking forward to see it actually also next year.
2: Well, I'm here with Sebastian Grosjean, who's playing the mixed invitational doubles. Good morning, Sebastian. How's the tournament gone for you so far?
4: I mean, on the French part, it was tough because we had only one guy in the third round, even if I take Arthur as a French player.
2: I was going to ask that. Are you claiming him or is he British?
4: I know very well. His parents. I know well also Arthur, his same age as my son. He was born in France, parents are French, but he grew up here in Wimbledon and London. So, I mean, it's a great story. It's amazing. I'm so happy for him, for his family. And two matches back to back, 7-6 in a fifth. It's amazing. It's an amazing story, and let's see. Next round against Kobody is going to be a fight again.
2: I'm here with the 2013 finalist, Sabine Lisicki. I can't believe it's 13 years ago since she made the final. What's been happening since?
5: It's not only you who cannot believe it. It's great to be back. I have a little daughter now. She's turning two in September, and it's great to be back. It's such a special place to be at, and I cannot wait to go on the court.
2: In terms of the women's, the ladies' singles, what have you thought so far and what are you expecting for the rest of the tournament?
5: Well, before the tournament started, I was saying it's going to be two very interesting weeks because I felt like the field is so wide open this time at Wimbledon, and see where we are at now. I do think that Naomi Osaka is looking great. She has been serving amazingly. She's hit a lot of aces and had an amazing first serve percentage. And she was striking the ball really well too. So I do think that she's one, if not the favorite.

0: pushing the age limit requirement for it, but it was good. I got asked by the club earlier on in the year, so I spent obviously a bit more time down here since I retired, so I'm really excited, more just to get to play on the courts again, to be honest. That when you retire, that's one of the things that's such a privilege as a player, to come and play at Wimbledon, walk the grounds, but it's nice to be here and playing again. And I'm playing with James Blake, who I've never played for, never practiced, I only just met him, so he was a great player in his day, and I'm really looking forward to it.
1: Richard Krajicek, 1996 Wimbledon champion. I'm going to talk to you about tennis first, unless you want to talk about football.
2: Apparently we know nothing about football in Holland, so let's talk about tennis.
1: What's it like to be back?
2: Always good. I come back every year, and yeah, it's a special place already, even if because I won, it's even more special for me. But yeah, it's the most special tournament. I watched it as a kid, watching Borg win the five years in a row, and yeah, so many legendary matches. Of course, the Nadal Federer match in 2007 or eight it was, I think. And yeah, that and I am a very small part of that history as well. So of Wimbledon, so that's nice. But coming back here, best memory.
3: The invitational events are always such fun here at the Championships. Let's look at the order of play for tomorrow, the second Wednesday. On centre court, Olga, we've got Marta Kostyuk against Jasmine Paolini to start the day, and that'll be followed by Flavio Cobolli against Arthur Ferry. So the Italians are taking over centre court on Wednesday. On the number one court, Linda Noskova against Elisa Mertens and Taylor Fritz against Sasha Zverev. So on centre court, Olga, what are you going to pick out? What's your match of the day there?
4: I have to go with Marta Kostyuk, of course, because I'm from Ukraine. So but I have to say that for both players, for Kostyuk and Paolini, is not having a great year so far until this championship. She didn't win a lot of matches, but she's finding her form, and that she said during the press conference that slowly, point by point, game by game, she's finding that form. And I think she showed that in a previous match against Alex Iala. She played brilliantly, and she was able to hold that level all throughout the match. And for Marta Kostyuk, I think she's playing pressure-free. She didn't have a lot of expectation on grass. I think it was not her favorite surface. And having that success on a clay court, I think she's on a 21-match streak and won 20 of them. So it's quite a remarkable result.
3: It is indeed. The Cobolli Ferry match will bring with it a unique atmosphere as well, the centre court, won't it? The British wild card up against the Italian, who really is a crowd favourite, but maybe not tomorrow. The number one court then, Linda Noskova and Elisa Mertens, and Taylor Fritz against Sasha Zverev. We know you've got intimate knowledge of the Zverev camp. That's a matchup that he's found difficult, isn't it?
4: Yeah, I think he has quite a bad record against Taylor Fritz, 10-5 towards Fritz, and last seven matches won by Fritz. So it's not a great matchup for Zverev, especially on grass. I think they met three times on grass previously. So, but again, probably looking at this record, you would not feel so much pressure if you're Sasha Zverev. And as he mentioned on court today, that it won't be probably the prettiest match, but it's going to be both of them serve big, you know, the both of them return big, so it's going to be a lot of quick points.
3: Do you think it matters to him who the favourite to win is? Can he tell himself that he's not the favourite, that he's the underdog? Would that help his mindset in any way?
4: It probably would, but I'm sure that he doesn't think that way.
3: No, sure. He's the Roland Garros champion coming in here in the number two seat.
4: He's not considering himself as an underdog in this match.
3: No, maybe that would be a stretch. Okay. We want to continue to hear from you throughout the championships. Of course, loads of you have been getting in touch, so thank you. If you want to get your questions into the team throughout the day, then please do send us your messages on X. We are at Wimbledon Radio, or on Instagram we are at Wimbledon Radio Channel. You can email us too at radio@aeltc.com. You can also find us on TikTok to see what we've been up to behind the scenes and some of the famous faces that we've been speaking to. Olga, thank you very much indeed for your insight. And now and throughout the day here on the Wimbledon Radio Channel, we look forward to more to come throughout the day on Wednesday. A reminder, will be on air from 10 a.m. UK time until the end of play on the Wimbledon website and app, as well as in the local area on 87.7 FM. But until then, it's goodbye.

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2: 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I'm Richard Connolly, welcoming you to a sunny broadcast centre roof where I am joined by Olga Savchuk to look back on the best of the day's action and look ahead to tomorrow. Now, matches are still unfolding as we record, so for all the results and a full order of play for Wednesday, do make sure to head to Wimbledon.com or check the Wimbledon app. Olga, what has day nine brought to you so far?
3: I loved it. I had a morning show with you guys and then I had to watch a few matches and now I'm here. So it was a beautiful day. I did not enjoy that heat, but...
2: The best of the day is yet to come, I think. We're going to start by discussing the ladies' singles. And the day on centre court began with an all-American face-off. Coco Gauff and Jessica Pegula, the first pair of American ladies' top 10 seeds to meet at Wimbledon since Serena Williams beat her sister Venus in the 2009 final. Well, Gauff overcame losing the first set to win 4-6, 6-3, 6-3.
4: Serves into the forehand of Gauff. Got a short ball to latch onto now. Goko's there with her backhand. And Pegula looks down the line with hers. And again, moving on to a short ball, but she nets it. And Coco Gauff, arms aloft. Huge smile on her face. Because she is into her first Wimbledon semi-final. She cannot believe it. What a phenomenal performance from Coco Gauff.
5: Honestly, pretty insane, honestly, considering how I hadn't won a match on grass in 2 years before this tournament. So I'm definitely just really happy with how I played today. Jess is an incredible opponent and person, and playing against her is never easy, but I'm just happy to get through this one today.
2: Well, Olga, you were on commentary for this one on the Wimbledon radio channel. What did you make of it? How did the match turn around?
3: Yeah, really love to see Coco Gauff again and again battling through some difficult moments. I felt she didn't play her best tennis, but again and again she find the way to win this kind of matches. And that's what I think the most fascinating and the most strongest part about Coco Gauff.
2: Did Pegula have her opportunities?
3: Yes, she did. And I think she will be and is very disappointed with the way the match finished for her, because I felt like early in the second set, she got it and the tactic was working for her, you know, and she was executing that tactic perfectly. But then it felt like Coco Gauff again raised the level a few gears up. And Pegula just stayed on the same level and didn't make any adjustments to that. And then when she did, probably in the middle of the third set, she started to accelerate and play more aggressive. I felt it was a bit too late for her.
2: What were the tactics that Pegula had that worked well in the beginning?
3: I think it was quite an impressive start, very clean performance from her. What she did well, it was she was slicing a lot and going forward as well and drop shotting off a lot and kind of didn't played aggressive but not overplaying and just moved the ball around and obviously were attacking Coco Gauff forehand side and attacking the second serve. But then I feel Coco Gauff adjusted to that and improved her game. And I think Jess Pegula didn't make those adjustments.
2: Goff's athleticism is incredible, isn't it? It must be so stressful to try and see out a match against a player who just retrieves ball after ball after ball.
3: Yeah, for me, she's one of the best athletes on the tour. And I think it's so difficult to play against her for the reason is because you never know what is coming at you, because she can even like play matches where she double fault 20 times, but at the same time, she will produce 40 aces. And it's, you know, her good level and her bad level is, there is a big gap, and she's able to produce that in the same match.
2: And she's smart as well. You mentioned the tactical adjustments. She figured it out.
3: Yeah. Yeah. I mean, her mentality, that's probably the strongest part of hers, as well as athleticism.
2: The day's second quarterfinal saw Karolina Mukova beat Naomi Osaka 7-6, 6-4. You saw a bit of that one, a little bit of a clash of styles, isn't it? How did it go?
3: Yeah, it's completely two different styles, game styles, and we were expecting a big battle, and I think Karolina Mukova have, of course, so much variety, and grass court really suits to her game, and she's confident now, and you knew that she's capable of destroying the game, somebody like Naomi Osaka, who is just aggressive, powerful, first shot striker, right? So, and she did it just perfectly.
2: And we learned after the match that Mukova's record on the number one court was 0-3. She'd lost all three matches she'd played on that court prior to today. You never quite know what's in a player's mind, do you, walking out? That was there, but you wouldn't have known.
3: It's a funny stats to keep in your mind. Are you surprised that another Czech player in semi-final Wimbledon on the female side?
2: And we could have another one go through tomorrow. Linda, yes. Noskova is still in the tournament. Wasn't Markéta Vondrousova the Czech number 7 when she won Wimbledon?
3: Yes, and so, I mean, Krejčíková and Kvitová. I mean, we had so many Czech winners in the past.
2: It's always safe to pick one of them at the start, yes, of the week. You know, pick them all if you can. So it means on that half of the draw that it will be Goff against Mukova in the semi-finals. How do you feel that matchup suits both players?
3: I think it's worse for Coco Gauff, again, because of that variety and grass surface. And I think, again, Mukova has ability to destroy your game, and she's going to obviously attack forehand side of Coco Gauff. And today, I think the strongest part from Mukova was a returning serve of Naomi Osaka. So, you know, she has a lot of weapons, and I would probably put her slight favorite in that match, just seeing her performing today. But again, Coco Gauff finds the way to win matches. So,
2: do you think Mukova is ready to win a major?
3: I think yes. She did nice addition to her team, changed the coach earlier this year, and since she did that, she's winning a lot of matches and tournaments as well.
2: Okay, Mukova well placed. Mukova against Goff will be a semi-final. On the men's side, Jannik Sinner continued his excellent form, sweeping aside Jan-Lennard Struff today, 7-5, 7-6, 6-3. Jannik Sinner with a couple of match points to get back into the Wimbledon semi-finals. Second serve. Struff with a backhand return goes long. And his Wimbledon run ends at the quarter-final stage. Sinner, though, goes on, a serving masterclass from the defending champion.
6: First of all, very, very tough player to play against, but, you know, he deserves everything he has done and achieved in his career, and he's a great, great person off the court, you know, with an amazing team. And, I mean, in the beginning, I felt like he started, you know, better than me. I was struggling a little bit, but then I tried to I get into the match, I started to serve a little bit better, was break up in the second set, couldn't use it, but tried to stay there mentally, and of course very happy to be back in the semifinals here.
2: Well, a straight sets win for Jannik Sinner, Olga, but it wasn't always straightforward. As you heard there, he felt that Struff was the better player in the opening set. Indeed, Struff took Sinner to deuce in three consecutive service games in that opening set. It was hard work. Struff has played wonderful tennis at this Wimbledon, 36 years of age, to be in a Grand Slam quarterfinal for the first time. He can really hold his head high after this fortnight.
3: Yeah, and I think we knew that because he's a player who have a big serve, and also he's very aggressive coming forward, plays a lot at the net. So it was always kind of a danger there in that area for Sinner. But of course, you would think that Sinner should win this match, and he did. But I feel he's still finding that form, Sinner. He's playing every match here at this championship. He's playing better and better, but still not at his peak.
2: What's working for him so well is the serve. And once again today, he was just brilliant in that department when it did get to deuce, or where there were pressure moments in the second set tiebreak. He missed one first serve, I think, in that second set tiebreak. Didn't make an error. Struff made one mistake, and that was the tiebreak in the second set gone. So that serve of Sinner's is giving the rest of his game breathing space, I feel, to improve.
3: I think it's a bit like what Fritz was talking after his match with Bublik, right? That it's at this level, the match is pretty even, and it all comes to those big moments, big pressure moments, and the top players, they just have that ability to race to that occasion.
2: At the time of recording, the match between Novak Djokovic and Felix Auger-Aliassime is still underway. So do check the Wimbledon website, wimbledon.com, or the official Wimbledon app for the score. The other result in the men's singles today, of course, was the round of 16 match that had to be finished between Alexander Zverev and Jiří Lehečka. They resumed at 3-3 in the third, with Zverev leading by 2 sets to love, Olga. But Lehečka came out quickly, nabbed the third set, and they went to a tiebreak in the fourth. How tense was it getting at that point?
3: I cannot speak right now because he's just standing behind you.
2: Well, this is an interesting introduction to the second serve program here. Perhaps Sasha Zverev could offer a thought
3: himself.
2: He just showed
3: up.
2: Yeah, okay.
3: I felt that a little bit tight to speak about him, but now I can speak free.
2: Well, you could say nice things. He was standing just there.
3: I just wanted to say that he's well known for slow start. I think because he's so tall, and tall players, I think, well known for that a bit. They need a bit of time. And even though he knew he has to start quick today, but, you know, it's another day. Yesterday they played with a closed roof. It was different conditions. And then to come back and play with the full sun shine into your eyes, probably a few degrees hotter. You need a bit of adjustment to that. It was a tough match today. It was a tough fourth set for him, but he found a way to close it out.
2: And in a sense, if you're a player like Lehečka coming back 2 sets down, there's only one approach, really. You go full gas and try and win it. You have nothing to lose, really. Most of the match is already gone. So I think, in a way, a difficult situation for Zverev to kind of manage. But he's through, and he's into the quarterfinals for the very first time here at the championship.
3: Which is surprising.
2: Well, it is surprising because, of course, he's such a terrific player. As if he was standing behind me, I'm sure he'd be pleased for me to say. But I think still it's a big breakthrough, right, to get to the quarterfinals of Wimbledon, even given what he's just done at Roland Garros.
3: Yeah, I think so. And you saw the reaction after his match today. He was really relieved and, I think, pleased and genuinely happy with his result. And, of course, coming, it's such a short turnaround between French Open and Wimbledon that it takes so much mentally from you that, I think it's a big hurdle he overcome today.
2: Okay, he'll play Taylor Fritz in the quarterfinals tomorrow, and we'll come back to that in just a second. Now, invitational play began today, and it says here Wimbledon Radio Channel's own legend, Barry Cowan, caught up with some of the players participating this year.
7: I'm here with the 2018 Wimbledon champion, Angelique Kerber. What's it like to be back here, Angelique?
8: Amazing being back here, a lot of memories coming back, and it's a special place for me. You know, it feels like coming home, and to see the venue again, to see the players, it feels like yesterday.
7: And how much has it changed in the last 8 years?
8: A lot, especially the player area changed a lot, and it looks really, really well and good, and well done what they did here. I think the improvement, to see how Wimbledon is going on, it looks amazing, and there are still something to do. So I heard that next year it looks even more a lot more changes and even more nicer, so I'm looking forward to see it actually also next year.
7: Well, I'm here with Sebastian Grosjean, who's playing the mixed Invitational doubles. Good morning, Sebastian. How's the tournament gone for you so far?
9: On the French part, it was tough because we had only one guy in the third round. Even if I take Arthur as a French player.
7: I was going to ask that. Are you claiming him or is he British?
9: Yeah, I know very well. I know well his parents. I know well also Arthur. He's the same age as my son. He was born in France. Parents are French, but he grew up here in Wimbledon and London. So, it's a great story. It's amazing. I'm so happy for him, for his family, and two matches back to back, 7-6 in a fifth. It's amazing. It's an amazing story, and let's see. Next round against Koboli is going to be a fight again.
7: I'm here with the 2013 finalists, Sabine Lisicki. I can't believe it's 13 years ago since you made the final. What's been happening since?
10: It's not only you who cannot believe it. It's great to be back. I have a little daughter now. She's turning 2 in September, and yeah, it's great to be back. It's such a special place to be at, and I cannot wait to go on the court.
7: In terms of the women's, the ladies' singles, what have you thought so far and what are you expecting for the rest of the tournament?
10: Well, before the tournament started, I was saying it's going to be 2 very interesting weeks because I felt like the field is so wide open this time at Wimbledon. And yeah, see where we are at now. I do think that Naomi Osaka is looking great. She has been serving amazingly. She's hit a lot of aces and had an amazing first serve percentage. And she was striking the ball really well too. So I do think that she's one, if not the favorite to win, especially because she's won Grand Slams before. But she is playing Muhova, who is also another one who is super dangerous on grass and playing amazingly. So that's going to be a really great match.
7: Well, I'm here on the media balcony with Kyle Edmund. Welcome, Kyle. How does that sound, given the fact that you were a player up until last year?
11: Yeah, I don't know how I got it, to be honest. Lots of people have been questioning the age limit requirement for it, but it was good. I got asked by the club earlier on in the year. So I spent, obviously, a bit more time down here since I retired, so I'm really excited. More just to get to play on the courts again, to be honest. That when you retire, that's one of the things that's such a privilege as a player to come and play at Wimbledon, walk the grounds, but it's nice to be here and playing again. And I'm playing with James Blake, who I've never played for, never practiced. I only just met him, so he was a great player in his day, and I'm really looking forward to it.
7: Richard Krajicek, 1996 Wimbledon champion. I'm going to talk to you about tennis first, unless you want to talk about football.
12: Apparently we know nothing about football in Holland, so let's talk about tennis.
7: What's it like to be back?
12: Always good. I come back every year, and yeah, it's a special place already, even if and because I won, it's even more special for me. But yeah, it's the most special tournament. I watched it as a kid, watching Borg win the five years in a row, and so many legendary matches. Of course, the Nadal Federer match in 2007 or eight it was, I think. And yeah, that and I am a very small part of that history as well, so of Wimbledon. So that's nice. But coming back here, best memory.
13: The invitational events are always such fun here at the Championships. Let's look at the order of play for tomorrow, the second Wednesday. On centre court, Olga, we've got Marta Kostyuk against Jasmin Paolini to start the day, and that'll be followed by Flavio Caboli against Arthur Ferry. So the Italians are taking over centre court on Wednesday. On the number one court, Linda Noskova against Elisa Mertens and Taylor Fritz against Sasha Zverev. So on centre court, Olga, what are you going to pick out? What's your match of the day there?
3: I have to go with Marta Kostyuk, of course, because I'm from Ukraine. So but I have to say that for both players, for Kostyuk and Paolini, is not having a great year so far until this championship. She didn't win a lot of matches, but she's finding her form, and that she said during the press conference that slowly, point by point, game by game, she's finding that form. And I think she showed that in a previous match against Alex Iala. She played brilliantly, and she was able to hold that level all throughout the match. And for Marta Kostyuk, I think she's playing pressure-free. She didn't have a lot of expectation on grass. I think it was not her favorite surface. And having that success on a clay court, I think she's on a 21 match streak and won 20 of them. So it's quite a remarkable result.
13: It is indeed. The Kaboli Ferry match will bring with it a unique atmosphere as well, the centre court, won't it? The British wild card up against the Italian, who really is a crowd favourite, but maybe not tomorrow. The number one court there, Linda Noshkova and Elisa Mertens, and Taylor Fritz against Sasha Zverev. We know you've got intimate knowledge of the Zverev camp. That's a matchup that he's found difficult, isn't it?
3: Yeah, I think he has quite a bad record against Taylor Fritz, 10-5 towards Fritz, and last seven matches won by Fritz. So it's not a great matchup for Zverev, especially on grass. I think they met three times on grass previously. So, but again, probably looking at this record, you would not feel so much pressure if you're Sasha Zverev. And as he mentioned on court today, that it won't be probably the prettiest match, but it's going to be both of them serve big, you know, the both of them return big, so it's going to be a lot of quick points.
13: Do you think it matters to him who the favourite to win is? Can he tell himself that he's not the favourite, that he's the underdog? Would that help his mindset in any way?
3: It probably would, but I'm sure that he doesn't think that way.
13: No, sure. He's the Roland Garros champion coming in here in the number two seat.
3: He's not considering himself as an underdog in this match.
13: No, maybe that would be a stretch. Okay. We want to continue to hear from you throughout the championships. Of course, loads of you have been getting in touch, so thank you. If you want to get your questions into the team throughout the day, then please do send us your messages on X. We are at Wimbledon Radio, or on Instagram we are at Wimbledon Radio Channel. You can email us too at radio@aeltc.com. You can also find us on TikTok to see what we've been up to behind the scenes and some of the famous faces that we've been speaking to. Olga, thank you very much indeed for your insight. And now and throughout the day here on the Wimbledon Radio Channel, we look forward to more to come throughout the day on Wednesday. A reminder, will be on air from 10 a.m. UK time until the end of play on the Wimbledon website and app, as well as in the local area on 87.7 FM. But until then, it's goodbye.
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13: 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I'm Richard Connolly, welcoming you to a sunny broadcast centre roof, where I am joined by Olga Savchuk to look back on the best of the day's action and look ahead to tomorrow. Now, matches are still unfolding as we record, so for all the results and a full order of play for Wednesday, do make sure to head to Wimbledon.com or check the Wimbledon app. Olga, what has day nine brought to you so far?
3: I loved it. I had a morning show with you guys, and then I had to watch a few matches, and now I'm here. So it was a beautiful day. I did not enjoy that heat, but...
13: The best of the day is yet to come, I think. We're going to start by discussing the ladies' singles. And the day on centre court began with an all-American face-off. Coco Gauff and Jessica Pegula, the first pair of American ladies' top 10 seeds to meet at Wimbledon since Serena Williams beat her sister Venus in the 2009 final. Well, Gauff overcame losing the first set to win 4-6, 6-3, 6-3.
4: serves into the forehand of Goff. Got a short ball to latch onto now. Goko's there with her backhand. And Pegula looks down the line with hers. And again, moving on to a short ball, but she nets it. And Coco Goff, arms aloft. Huge smile on her face. Because she is into her first Wimbledon semi-final. She cannot believe it. What a phenomenal performance from Coco Gauff.
5: Gosh. Honestly, pretty insane, honestly, considering how I hadn't won a match on grass in 2 years before this tournament. So I'm definitely just really happy with how I played today. Jess is an incredible opponent and person, and playing against her is never easy, but I'm just happy to get through this one today.
13: Well, Olga, you were on commentary for this one on the Wimbledon radio channel. What did you make of it? How did the match turn around?
3: Yeah, really love to see Coco Gauff again and again battling through some difficult moments. I felt she didn't play her best tennis, but again and again she find a way to win this kind of matches. And that's what I think the most fascinating and the most strongest part about Coco Gauff.
13: Did Pegula have her opportunities?
3: Yes, she did. And I think she will be and is very disappointed with the way the match finished for her, because I felt like early in the second set, she got it and the tactic was working for her, you know, and she was executing that tactic perfectly. But then it felt like Coco Gauff again raised the level a few gears up. And Pegula just stayed on the same level and didn't make any adjustments to that. And then when she did, probably in the middle of the third set, she started to accelerate and play more aggressive. I felt it was a bit too late for her.
13: What were the tactics that Pegula had that worked well in the beginning?
3: I think it was quite an impressive start, very clean performance from her. What she did well, it was she was slicing a lot and going forward as well and drop shotting Gauff a lot and kind of didn't played aggressive but not overplaying and just moved the ball around and obviously were attacking Coco Gauff forehand side and attacking the second serve. But then I feel Coco Gauff adjusted to that and improved her game. And I think Jess Pegula didn't make those adjustments.
13: Gauff's athleticism is incredible, isn't it? It must be so stressful to try and see out a match against a player who just retrieves ball after ball after ball.
3: Yeah, for me, she's one of the best athletes on the tour. And I think it's so difficult to play against her for the reason is because you never know what is coming at you, because she can even like play matches where she double fault 20 times, but at the same time, she will produce 40 aces. And it's, you know, her good level and her bad level is, there is a big gap and she's able to produce that in the same match.
13: And she's smart as well. You mentioned the tactical adjustments. She figured it out.
3: Yeah. I mean, her mentality, that's probably the strongest part of hers as well as athleticism.
13: The day's second quarterfinal saw Karolina Mukova beat Naomi Osaka 7-6, 6-4. You saw a bit of that one, a little bit of a clash of styles, isn't it? How did it go?
3: Yeah, it's completely two different styles, game styles, and we were expecting a big battle, and I think Karolina Mukova have, of course, so much variety, and grass court really suits to her game, and she's confident now, and you knew that she's capable of destroying the game, somebody like Naomi Osaka, who is just aggressive, powerful, first shot striker, right? So, and she did it just perfectly.
13: And we learned after the match that Mukova's record on the number one court was 0-3. She'd lost all three matches she'd played on that court prior to today. You never quite know what's in a player's mind, do you, walking out? That was there, but you wouldn't have known.
3: It's a funny stats to keep in your mind. Are you surprised that another Czech player in semi-final Wimbledon on the female side?
13: And we could have another one go through tomorrow. Linda,
3: yes.
13: Noskova is still in the tournament. Wasn't Markéta Vondrousova the Czech number 7 when she won Wimbledon?
3: Yes, and so, I mean, Krejčíková and Kvitová. I mean, we had so many Czech winners in the past.
13: It's always safe to pick one of them at the start,
3: yes,
13: of the week. You would pick them all if you can. So it means on that half of the draw that it will be Gauff against Mukova in the semi-finals. How do you feel that matchup suits both players?
3: I think it's worse for Coco Gauff, again, because of that variety and grass surface. And I think, again, Muchova has ability to destroy your game, and she's going to obviously attack forehand side of Coco Gauff. And today, I think the strongest part from Muchova was a returning serve of Naomi Osaka. So, you know, she has a lot of weapons, and I would probably put her slight favorite in that match, just seeing her performing today. But again, Coco Gauff finding the way to win matches. So,
13: do you think Muchova is ready to win a major?
3: I think yes. As she did nice addition to her team, changed the coach this year, earlier this year, and since she did that,

0: she's winning a lot of matches and tournaments as well.
1: Okay, Mukova well placed. Mukova against Goff will be a semi-final. On the men's side, Jannik Sinner continued his excellent form, sweeping aside Jan-Lennard Struff today, 7-5, 7-6, 6-3. Jannik Sinner with a couple of match points to get back into the Wimbledon semi-finals. Second serve. Struff with a backhand return goes long. And his Wimbledon run ends at the quarter-final stage. Sinner, though, goes on. A serving masterclass from the defending champion.
2: First of all, very, very tough player to play against. But, you know, he deserves everything he has done and achieved in his career. And he's a great, great person off the court, you know, with an amazing team. And, yeah, I mean, in the beginning, I felt like he started, you know, better than me. I was struggling a little bit, but then I tried to get into the match. I started to serve a little bit better, was break up in the second set, couldn't use it, but tried to stay there mentally. And, of course, very happy to be back in the semifinals here.
1: Well, a straight sets win for Jannik Sinner, Olga, but it wasn't always straightforward. As you heard there, he felt that Struff was the better player in the opening set. Indeed, Struff took Sinner to deuce in three consecutive service games in that opening set. It was hard work. Struff has played wonderful tennis at this Wimbledon, 36 years of age, to be in a Grand Slam quarterfinal for the first time. He can really hold his head high after this fortnight.
0: Yeah, and I think we knew that because he's a player who have a big serve, and also he's very aggressive coming forward, plays a lot at the net. So it was always kind of a danger there in that area for Sinner. But of course, you would think that Sinner should win this match, and he did. But I feel he's still finding that form, Sinner. He's playing every match here at this championship. He's playing better and better, but still not at his peak.
1: What's working for him so well is the serve. And once again today, he was just brilliant in that department when it did get to deuce, or where there were pressure moments in the second set tiebreak. He missed one first serve, I think, in that second set tiebreak. Didn't make an error. Struff made one mistake, and that was the tiebreak in the second set gone. So that serve of Sinner's is giving the rest of his game breathing space, I feel, to improve.
0: I think it's a bit like what Fritz was talking after his match with Bublik, right? That it's at this level, the match is pretty even, and it all comes to those big moments, big pressure moments, and the top players, they just have that ability to race to that occasion.
1: At the time of recording, the match between Novak Djokovic and Felix Auger-Aliassime is still underway. So do check the Wimbledon website, wimbledon.com, or the official Wimbledon app for the score. The other result in the men's singles today, of course, was the round of 16 match that had to be finished between Alexander Zverev and Jiří Lehečka. They resumed at 3-3 in the third, with Zverev leading by two sets to love, Olga. But Lehečka came out quickly, nabbed the third set, and they went to a tiebreak in the fourth. How tense was it getting at that point?
0: I cannot speak right now because he's just standing behind you.
1: Well, this is an interesting introduction to the second serve program here. Perhaps Sasha Zverev could offer a thought
0: himself.
1: He just
0: showed up.
1: Yeah, okay.
0: Felt that a little bit tight to speak about him, but now I can speak free.
1: Well, you could say nice things. He was standing just there.
0: I just wanted to say that he's well known for slow start. I think because he's so tall, and tall players, I think, well known for that a bit. They need a bit of time. And even though he knew he has to start quick today, but, you know, it's another day. Yesterday they played with a closed roof, with different conditions. And then to come back and play with the full sunshine into your eyes, probably a few degrees hotter, you need a bit of adjustment to that. It was a tough match today. It was a tough fourth set for him, but he found a way to close it out.
1: And in a sense, if you're a player like Lehečka coming back two sets down, there's only one approach, really. You go full gas and try and win it. You have nothing to lose, really. Most of the match is already gone. So I think, in a way, a difficult situation for Zverev to kind of manage. But he's through it.

0: He's into the quarterfinals for the very first time here at the Championship.
1: Which is surprising.
0: Well, it is surprising because, of course, he's such a terrific player. As if he was standing behind me, I'm sure he'd be pleased for me to say. But I think still it's a big breakthrough, right, to get to the quarterfinals of Wimbledon, even given what he's just done at Roland Garros.
1: Yeah, I think so. And you saw the reaction after his match today. He was really relieved and, I think, pleased and genuinely happy with his result. And, of course, coming, it's such a short turnaround between French Open and Wimbledon that it's it takes so much mentally from you that, I think it's a big hurdle he overcome today.
0: Okay, he'll play Taylor Fritz in the quarterfinals tomorrow, and we'll come back to that in just a second. Now, invitational play began today, and it says here Wimbledon Radio Channel's own legend, Barry Cowan, caught up with some of the players participating this year.
2: I'm here with the 2018 Wimbledon champion, Angelique Kerber. What's it like to be back here, Angelique?
3: Amazing being back here, a lot of memories coming back, and it's a special place for me. You know, it feels like coming home, and to see the venue again, to see the players, it feels like yesterday.
2: And how much has it changed in the last 8 years?
3: A lot, especially the player area changed a lot, and it looks really, really well and good, and well done what they did here. I think the improvement, to see how Wimbledon is going on, it looks amazing, and there are still something to do. So I heard that next year it looks even more a lot more changes and even more nicer, so I'm looking forward to see it actually also next year.
2: Well, I'm here with Sebastian Grosjean, who's playing the mixed invitational doubles. Good morning, Sebastian. How's the tournament gone for you so far?
4: I mean, on the French part, it was tough because we had only one guy in the third round, even if I take Arthur as a French player.
2: I was going to ask that. Are you claiming him or is he British?
4: I know very well. I know well his parents. I know well also Arthur, his same age as my son. He was born in France, parents are French, but he grew up here in Wimbledon and London. So, I mean, it's a great story. It's amazing. I'm so happy for him, for his family. And I mean, two matches back to back, 7-6 in a fifth. It's amazing. It's an amazing story, and let's see. Next round against Koboli is going to be a fight again.
2: I'm here with the 2013 finalist, Sabine Lisicki. I can't believe it's 13 years ago since you made the final. What's been happening since?
5: It's not only you who cannot believe it. It's great to be back. I have a little daughter now. She's turning 2 in September, and yeah, it's great to be back. It's such a special place to be at, and I cannot wait to go on the court.
2: In terms of the women's, the ladies' singles, what have you thought so far, and what are you expecting for the rest of the tournament?
5: Well, before the tournament started, I was saying it's going to be two very interesting weeks because I felt like the field is so wide open this time at Wimbledon, and see where we are at now. I do think that Naomi Osaka is looking great. She has been serving amazingly. She's hit a lot of aces and had an amazing first serve percentage. And she was striking the ball really well too. So I do think that she's one, if not the favorite to win, especially because she's won Grand Slams before. But she is playing Muhova, who is also another one who is super dangerous on grass and playing amazingly. So that's going to be a really great match.
2: Well, I'm here on the media balcony with Kyle Edmund. Welcome, Kyle. How does that sound, given the fact that you were a player up until last year?
6: Yeah, I don't know how I got it, to be honest. Lots of people have been questioning the age limit requirement for it, but it was good. I got asked by the club earlier on in the year. So I spent obviously a bit more time down here since I retired. So I'm really excited, more just to get to play on the courts again, to be honest. That when you retire, that's one of the things that's such a privilege as a player, to come and play at Wimbledon, walk the grounds. But it's nice to be here and playing again. And I'm playing with James Blake, who I've never played for, never practiced. I only just met him. So he was a great player in his day, and I'm really looking forward to it.
2: Richard Krajicek, 1996 Wimbledon champion. I'm going to talk to you about tennis first, unless you want to talk about football.
7: Apparently we know nothing about football in Holland, so let's talk about tennis.
2: What's it like to be back?
7: Always good. I come back every year, and Yeah, it's a special place already, even if, and because I won, it's even more special for me. But yeah, it's the most special tournament. I watched it as a kid, watching Borg win the five years in a row. And yeah, so many legendary matches. Of course, the Nadal-Federer match in 2007 or eight it was, I think. And yeah, that and I am a small, very small part of that history as well, so of Wimbledon. So that's nice. But coming back here, best memory.
0: The invitational events are always such fun here at the Championships. Let's look at the order of play for tomorrow, the second Wednesday. On centre court, Olga, we've got Marta Kostyuk against Jasmin Paolini to start the day, and that'll be followed by Flavio Cobolli against Arthur Ferri. So the Italians are taking over centre court on Wednesday. On the number one court, Linda Noskova against Elisa Mertens and Taylor Fritz against Sasha Zverev. So on centre court, Olga, what are you going to pick out? What's your match of the day there?
1: I have to go with Marta Kostyuk, of course, because I'm from Ukraine. So but I have to say that for both players, for Kostyuk and Paolini, is not having a great year so far until this championship. She did. She

0: didn't win a lot of matches, but she's finding her form, and it was not her favorite surface. And having that success on a clay court, I think she's on a 21 match streak and won 20 of them. So it's quite a remarkable result.
1: It is indeed. The Kibole Ferry match will bring with it a unique atmosphere as well, the centre court, won't it? The British wild card up against the Italian, who really is a crowd favourite, but maybe not tomorrow. The number one court there, Linda Noshkova and Elisa Mertens and Taylor Fritz against Sasha Zverev. We know you've got intimate knowledge of the Zverev camp. That's a matchup that he's found difficult, isn't it?
0: Yeah, I think he has quite a bad record against Taylor Fritz, 10-5 towards Fritz, and last seven matches won by Fritz. So it's not a great matchup for Zverev, especially on grass. I think they met three times on grass previously. So, but again, probably looking at this record, you would not feel so much pressure if you're Sasha Zverev. And as he mentioned on court today, that it won't be probably the prettiest match, but it's going to be both of them serve big, you know, the both of them return big, so it's going to be a lot of quick points.
1: Do you think it matters to him who the favourite to win is? Can he tell himself that he's not the favourite, that he's the underdog? Would that help his mindset in any way?
0: It probably would, but I'm sure that he doesn't think that way.
1: No, sure. He's the Roland Garros champion coming in here in the number two seat.
0: He's not considering himself as an underdog in this match.
1: No, maybe that would be a stretch. Okay. We want to continue to hear from you throughout the championships. Of course, loads of you have been getting in touch, so thank you. If you want to get your questions into the team throughout the day, then please do send us your messages on X. We are at Wimbledon Radio, or on Instagram we are at Wimbledon Radio Channel. 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You can also find us on TikTok to see what we've been up to behind the scenes and some of the famous faces that we've been speaking to. Olga, thank you very much indeed for your insight. And now and throughout the day here on the Wimbledon Radio Channel, we look forward to more to come throughout the day on Wednesday. A reminder, will be on air from 10 a.m. UK time until the end of play on the Wimbledon website and app, as well as in the local area on 87.7 FM. But until then, it's goodbye.
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1: 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I'm Richard Connolly, welcoming you to a sunny broadcast centre roof, where I am joined by Olga Savchuk to look back on the best of the day's action and look ahead to tomorrow. Now, matches are still unfolding as we record, so for all the results and a full order of play for Wednesday, do make sure to head to Wimbledon.com or check the Wimbledon app. Olga, what has day nine brought to you so far?
0: I loved it. I had a morning show with you guys, and then I had to watch a few matches, and now I'm here. So it was a beautiful day. I did not enjoy that heat, but...
1: The best of the day is yet to come, I think. We're going to start by discussing the ladies' singles. And the day on centre court began with an all-American face-off. Coco Gauff and Jessica Pegula, the first pair of American ladies' top 10 seeds to meet at Wimbledon since Serena Williams beat her sister Venus in the 2009 final. Well, Gauff overcame losing the first set to win 4-6, 6-3, 6-3.
4: serves into the forehand of Goff. Got a short ball to latch on.

0: two now. Goko's there with her backhand, and Pegula looks down the line with hers. And again, moving on to a short ball, but she nets it. And Coco Gauff, arms aloft, huge smile on her face, because she is into her first Wimbledon semi-final. She cannot believe it. What a phenomenal performance from Coco Gauff.
1: Gosh, honestly, pretty insane, honestly, considering how I hadn't won a match on grass in 2 years before this tournament. So I'm definitely just really happy with how I played today. Jess is an incredible opponent and person, and playing against her is never easy, but I'm just happy to get through this one today.
2: Well, Olga, you were on commentary for this one on the Wimbledon radio channel. What did you make of it? How did the match turn around?
3: Yeah, really love to see Coco Gauff again and again battling through some difficult moments. I felt she didn't play her best tennis, but again and again she find a way to win this kind of matches. And that's what I think the most fascinating and the most strongest part about Coco Gauff.
2: Did Pegula have her opportunities?
3: Yes, she did. And I think she will be and is very disappointed with the way the match finished for her, because I felt like early in the second set, she got it and the tactic was working for her, you know, and she was executing that tactic perfectly. But then it felt like Coco Gauff again raised the level a few gears up, and Pegula just stayed on the same level and didn't make any adjustments to that. And then when she did, probably in the middle of the third set, she started to accelerate and play more aggressive. I felt it was a bit too late for her.
2: What were the tactics that Pegula had that worked well in the beginning?
3: I think it was quite an impressive start, very clean performance from her. What she did well, it was she was slicing a lot and going forward as well, and drop shotting Gauff a lot, and kind of didn't played aggressive, but not overplaying, and just moved the ball around, and obviously were attacking Coco Gauff forehand side and attacking the second serve. But then I feel Coco Gauff adjusted to that and improved her game. And I think Jess Pegula didn't make those adjustments.
2: Gauff's athleticism is incredible, isn't it? It must be so stressful to try and see out a match against a player who just retrieves ball after ball after ball.
3: Yeah, for me, she's one of the best athletes on the tour. And I think it's so difficult to play against her. For the reason is because you never know what is coming at you, because she can even like play matches where she double fault 20 times. But at the same time, she will produce 40 aces. And it's, you know, her good level and her bad level is, there is a big gap. And she's able to produce that in the same match.
2: And she's smart as well. You mentioned the tactical adjustments. She figured it out.
3: Yeah. I mean, her mentality, that's probably the strongest part of hers, as well as athleticism.
2: The day's second quarterfinal saw Karolina Mukova beat Naomi Osaka 7-6, 6-4. You saw a bit of that one, a little bit of a clash of styles, isn't it? How did it go?
3: Yeah, it's completely two different styles, game styles, and we were expecting a big battle, and I think Karolina Mukova have, of course, so much variety, and grass court really suits to her game, and she's confident now, and you knew that she's capable of destroying the games, somebody like Naomi Osaka, who is just aggressive, powerful, first shot striker, right? So, and she did it just perfectly.
2: And we learned after the match that Mukova's record on the number one court was 0-3. She'd lost all three matches she'd played on that court prior to today. You never quite know what's in a player's mind, do you, walking out? That was there, but you wouldn't have known.
3: It's a funny stats to keep in your mind. Are you surprised that another Czech player in semi-final Wimbledon on the female side?
2: And we could have another one go through tomorrow. Linda,
3: yes.
2: Noskova is still in the tournament. Wasn't Markéta Vondrousova the Czech number 7 when she won Wimbledon?
3: Yes, and so, I mean, Krejčíková and Kvitová. I mean, we had so many Czech winners in the past.
2: It's always safe to pick one of them at the start,
3: yes,
2: of the week. Pick them all if you can. So it means on that half of the draw that it will be Gauff against Mukova in the semi-finals. How do you feel that matchup suits both players?
3: I think it's worse for Coco Gauff, again, because of that variety and grass surface. And I think, again, Mukova has ability to destroy your game, and she's going to obviously attack forehand side of Coco Gauff.

0: off. And today, I think the strongest part from Muchova was a returning serve of Naomi Osaka. So, you know, she has a lot of weapons, and I would probably put her a slight favorite in that match, just seeing her performing today. But again, Coco Gauff finding the way to win matches. So,
1: do you think Muchova is ready to win a major?
0: I think yes. She did nice addition to her team, changed the coach earlier this year, and since she did that, she's winning a lot of matches and tournaments as well.
1: Okay, Muchova well placed. Muchova against Gauff will be a semi-final. On the men's side, Jannik Sinner continued his excellent form, sweeping aside Jan Lennard Struff today, 7-5, 7-6, 6-3. Jannik Sinner with a couple of match points to get back into the Wimbledon semi-finals. Second serve. Struff with a backhand return goes long. And his Wimbledon run ends at the quarter-final stage. Sinner, though, goes on. A serving masterclass from the defending champion.
2: First of all, very, very tough player to play against. But, you know, he deserves everything he has done and achieved in his career. And he's a great, great person off the court, you know, with an amazing team. And, I mean, in the beginning, I felt like he started, you know, better than me. I was struggling a little bit, but then I tried to get into the match. I started to serve a little bit better, was break up in the second set, couldn't use it, but tried to stay there mentally. And, of course, very happy to be back in the semifinals here.
1: Well, a straight sets win for Jannik Sinner, Olga, but it wasn't always straightforward. As you heard there, he felt that Struff was the better player in the opening set. Indeed, Struff took Sinner to deuce in three consecutive service games in that opening set. It was hard work. Struff has played wonderful tennis at this Wimbledon, 36 years of age, to be in a Grand Slam quarterfinal for the first time. He can really hold his head high after this fortnight.
0: Yeah, and I think we knew that because he's a player who have a big serve, and also he's very aggressive coming forward, plays a lot at the net. So it was always kind of a danger there in that area for Sinner. But of course, you would think that Sinner should win this match, and he did. But I feel he's still finding that form, Sinner. He's playing every match here at this championship. He's playing better and better, but still not at his peak.
1: What's working for him so well is the serve. And once again today, he was just brilliant in that department when it did get to deuce, or where there were pressure moments in the second set tiebreak. He missed one first serve, I think, in that second set tiebreak. Didn't make an error. Struff made one mistake, and that was the tiebreak in the second set gone. So that serve of Sinner's is giving the rest of his game breathing space, I feel, to improve.
0: I think it's a bit like what Fritz was talking after his match with Bublik, right? That it's at this level, the match is pretty even, and it all comes to those big moments, big pressure moments, and the top players, they just have that ability to race to that occasion.
1: At the time of recording, the match between Novak Djokovic

0: They resumed at 3-all in the third, with Zverev leading by 2 sets to love, Olga, but Lehechka came out quickly, nabbed the third set, and they went to a tie break in the fourth. How tense was it getting at that point?
1: I cannot speak right now because he's just standing behind you.
0: Well, this is an interesting introduction to the second serve program here. Perhaps Sasha Zverev could offer a thought himself.
1: He just showed up.
0: Yeah, okay.
1: I just felt a little bit tight to speak about him, but now I can speak free.
0: Well, you could say nice things. He was standing just there.
1: I just wanted to say that he's well known for a slow start. I think because he's so tall, and tall players, I think, well known for that a bit. They need a bit of time. And even though he knew he has to start quick today, but, you know, it's another day. Yesterday they played with a closed roof, with different conditions. And then to come back and play with the full sun shine into your eyes, probably a few degrees hotter, you need a bit of adjustment to that. It was a tough match today. It was a tough fourth set for him, but he found a way to close it out.
0: And in a sense, if you're a player like Lehechka coming back 2 sets down, there's only one approach, really. You go full gas and try and win it. You have nothing to lose, really. Most of the match is already gone. So I think, in a way, a difficult situation for Zverev to kind of manage. But he's through and he's into the quarterfinals for the very first time here at the championship.
1: Which is surprising.
0: Well, it is surprising because, of course, he's such a terrific player. As if he was standing behind me, I'm sure he'd be pleased for me to say. But I think still it's a big breakthrough, right, to get to the quarterfinals of Wimbledon, even given what he's just done at Roland Garros.
1: Yeah, I think so. And you saw the reaction after his match today. He was really relieved and, I think, pleased and genuinely happy with his result. And, of course, coming, it's such a short turnaround between French Open and Wimbledon that it's it takes so much mentally from you that, I think it's a big hurdle he overcome today.
0: Okay, he'll play Taylor Fritz in the quarterfinals tomorrow, and we'll come back to that in just a second. Now, invitational play began today, and it says here Wimbledon Radio Channel's own legend, Barry Cowan, caught up with some of the players participating this year.
2: I'm here with the 2018 Wimbledon champion, Angelique Kerber. What's it like to be back here, Angelique?
3: Amazing being back here. A lot of memories coming back, and it's a special place for me. You know, it feels like coming home, and to see the venue again, to see the players. It feels like yesterday.
2: And how much has it changed in the last 8 years?
3: A lot, especially the player area changed a lot, and it looks really, really well and good. And well done what they did here. I think the improvement to see how Wimbledon is going on, it looks amazing, and there are still something to do. So I heard that next year it looks even more a lot more changes and even more nicer. So I'm looking forward to see it actually also next year.
2: Well, I'm here with Sebastian Grosjean, who's playing the mixed invitational doubles. Good morning, Sebastian. How's the tournament gone for you so far?
4: I mean, on the French part, it was tough because we had only one guy in the third round, even if I take Arthur as a French player.
2: I was going to ask that. Are you claiming him or is he British?
4: Nah, I know very well. I know well his parents. I know well also Arthur, his same age as my son. He was born in France, parents are French, but he grew up here in Wimbledon and London. So, I mean, it's a great story. It's amazing. I'm so happy for him, for his family. And I mean, 2 matches back to back, 7-6 in a fifth. It's amazing. It's amazing story. And let's see, next round against Koboli is going to be a fight again.
2: I'm here with the 2013 finalists, Sabine Lisicki. I can't believe it's 13 years ago since she made the final. What's been happening since?
5: It's not only you who cannot believe it. It's great to be back. I have a little daughter now. She's turning 2 in September. And yeah, it's great to be back. It's such a special place to be at. And I cannot wait to go on the court.
2: In terms of the women's, the ladies' singles, what have you thought so far and what are you expecting for the rest of the tournament?
5: Well, before the tournament started, I was saying it's going to be 2 very interesting weeks because I felt like the field is so wide open this time at Wimbledon. And yeah, see where we are at now. I do think that

0: Naomi Osaka is looking great. She has been serving amazingly. She's hit a lot of aces and had an amazing first serve percentage. And she was striking the ball really well too. So I do think that she's one, if not the favorite to win, especially because she's won Grand Slams before. But she is playing Muhova, who is also another one who is super dangerous on grass and playing amazingly. So that's going to be a really great match.
1: Well, I'm here on the media balcony with Carl Edmund. Welcome, Carl. How does it sound, given the fact that you were a player up until last year?
2: Yeah, I don't know how I got in, to be honest. Lots of people have been questioning the age limit requirement for it, but it was good. I got asked by the club earlier on in the year. So I spent obviously a bit more time down here since I retired. So I'm really excited. It's more just to get to play on the courts again, to be honest. That when you retire, that's one of the things that's such a privilege as a player to come and play at Wimbledon, walk the grounds. But it's nice to be here and playing again. And I'm playing with James Blake, who I've never played before, never practiced. I only just met him. So he was a great player in his day, and I'm really looking forward to it.
1: Richard Krajicek, 1996 Wimbledon champion. I'm going to talk to you about tennis first, unless you want to talk about football.
3: Apparently we know nothing about football in Holland, so let's talk about tennis.
1: What's it like to be back?
3: Always good. I come back every year, and yeah, it's a special place already, even if and because I won, it's even more special for me. But yeah, it's the most special tournament. I watched it as a kid, watching Borg win the five years in a row, and yeah, so many legendary matches. Of course, the Nadal Federer match in 2007 or eight it was, I think. And yeah, that and I am a very small part of that history as well, so of Wimbledon. So that's nice. But coming back here, best memory.
4: The invitational events are always such fun here at the championships. Let's look at the order of play for tomorrow, the second Wednesday. On centre court, Olga, we've got Marta Kostyuk against Jasmine Paolini to start the day, and that'll be followed by Flavio Cobolli against Arthur Ferry. So the Italians are taking over centre court on Wednesday. On the number one court, Linda Noskova against Elisa Mertens and Taylor Fritz against Sasha Zverev. So on centre court, Olga, what are you going to pick out? What's your match of the day there?
5: I have to go with Marta Kostyuk, of course, because I'm from Ukraine. So but I have to say that for both players, for Kostyuk and Paolini, is not having a great year so far until this championship. She didn't win a lot of matches, but she's finding her form, and that she said during the press conference that slowly, point by point, game by game, she's finding that form. And I think she showed that in a previous match against Alex Iala. She played brilliantly, and she was able to hold that level all throughout the match. And for Marta Kostyuk, I think she's playing pressure-free. She didn't have a lot of expectation on grass. I think it was not her favorite surface. And having that success on a clay court, I think she's on a 21-match streak and won 20 of them. So it's quite a remarkable result.
4: It is indeed. The Cobolli Ferry match will bring with it a unique atmosphere as well, the centre court, won't it? The British wild card up against the Italian, who really is a crowd favourite, but maybe not tomorrow. The number one court then, Linda Noskova and Elisa Mertens, and Taylor Fritz against Sasha Zverev. We know you've got intimate knowledge of the Zverev camp. That's a matchup that he's found difficult, isn't it?
5: Yeah, I think he has quite a bad record against Taylor Fritz, 10-5 towards Fritz, and last seven matches won by Fritz. So it's not a great matchup for Zverev, especially on grass. I think they met three times on grass previously. So, but again, probably looking at this record, you would not feel so much pressure if you're Sasha Zverev. And as he mentioned on court today, that it won't be probably the prettiest match, but it's going to be both of them serve big, you know, the both of them return big, so it's going to be a lot of quick points.
4: Do you think it matters to him who the favourite to win is? Can he tell himself that he's not the favourite, that he's the underdog? Would that help his mindset in any way?
5: It probably would, but I'm sure that he doesn't think that way.
4: No, sure. He's the Roland Garros champion coming in here in the number two seat.
5: He's not considering himself as an underdog in this match.
4: No, maybe that would be a stretch. Okay. We want to continue to hear from you throughout the championships. Of course, loads of you have been getting in touch, so thank you. If you want to get your questions into the team throughout the day, then please do send us your messages on X. We are at Wimbledon Radio, or on Instagram. We

0: 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You can email us too at radio@aeltc.com. You can also find us on TikTok to see what we've been up to behind the scenes and some of the famous faces that we've been speaking to. Olga, thank you very much indeed for your insight. And now and throughout the day here on the Wimbledon Radio Channel, we look forward to more to come throughout the day on Wednesday. A reminder, will be on air from 10 a.m. UK time until the end of play on the Wimbledon website and app, as well as in the local area on 87.7 FM. But until then, it's goodbye.
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0: 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I'm Richard Connolly, welcoming you to a sunny broadcast centre roof where I am joined by Olga Savchuk to look back on the best of the day's action and look ahead to tomorrow. Now, matches are still unfolding as we record, so for all the results and a full order of play for Wednesday, do make sure to head to Wimbledon.com or check the Wimbledon app. Olga, what has day 9 brought to you so far?
3: I loved it. I had a morning show with you guys, and then I had to watch a few matches, and now I'm here. So it was a beautiful day. I did not enjoy that heat, but...
0: The best of the day is yet to come, I think. We're going to start by discussing the ladies' singles. And the day on centre court began with an all-American face-off. Coco Gauff and Jessica Pegula, the first pair of American ladies' top 10 seeds to meet at Wimbledon since Serena Williams beat her sister Venus in the 2009 final. Well, Gauff overcame losing the first set to win 4-6, 6-3, 6-3.
4: Serves into the forehand of Gauff. Got a short ball to latch onto now. Goko's there with her backhand. And Pegula looks down the line with hers. And again, moving on to a short ball, but she nets it. And Coco Gauff, arms aloft. Huge smile on her face. Because she is into her first Wimbledon semi-final. She cannot believe it. What a phenomenal performance from Coco Gauff.
5: Honestly, pretty insane, honestly, considering how I hadn't won a match on grass in 2 years before this tournament. So I'm definitely just really happy with how I played today. Jess is an incredible opponent and person, and playing against her is never easy, but I'm just happy to get through this one today.
0: Well, Olga, you were on commentary for this one on the Wimbledon Radio Channel. What did you make of it? How did the match turn around?
3: Yeah, really love to see Coco Gauff again and again battling through some difficult moments. I felt she didn't play her best tennis, but again and again she find a way to win this kind of matches. And that's what I think the most fascinating and the most strongest part about Coco Gauff.
0: Did Pegula have her opportunities?
3: Yes, she did. And I think she will be and is very disappointed with the way the match finished for her, because I felt like early in the second set, she've got it and the tactic was working for her, you know, and she was executing that tactic perfectly. But then it felt like Coco Gauff again raised the level a few gears up. And Pegula just stayed on the same level and didn't make any adjustments to that. And then when she did, probably in the middle of the third set, she started to accelerate and play more aggressive. I felt it was a bit too late for her.
0: What were the tactics that Pegula had that worked well in the beginning?
3: I think it was quite an impressive start, very clean performance from her. What she did well, it was she was slicing a lot and going forward as well and drop shotting Goff a lot and kind of didn't overplay, played aggressive but not overplaying and just moved the ball around and obviously we're attacking Coco Gauff forehand side and attacking the second serve. But then I feel Coco Gauff adjusted to that and improved her game. And I think Jess Pegula didn't make those adjustments.
0: Gauff's athleticism is incredible, isn't it? It must be so stressful to try and see out a match against a player who just retrieves ball after ball after ball.
3: Yeah, for me, she's one of the best athletes on the tour. And I think it's so difficult to play against her for the reason is because you never know what is coming at you, because she can even like play matches where she double fault 20 times, but at the same time, she will produce 40 aces. And it's, you know, her good level and her bad level is, there is a big gap and she's able to produce that in the same match.
0: And she's smart as well. You mentioned the tactical adjustments. She figured it out.
3: Yeah. I mean, her mentality, that's probably the strongest part of hers as well as athleticism.
0: The day's second quarterfinal saw Karolina Muchova beat Naomi Osaka 7-6, 6-4. You saw a bit of that one, a little bit of a clash of styles, isn't it? How did it go?
3: Yeah, it's completely two different styles, game styles, and we were expecting a big battle, and I think Karolina Muchova have, of course, so much variety, and grass court really suits to her game, and she's confident now, and you knew that she's capable of destroying the game. Somebody like Naomi Osaka, who is just aggressive, powerful, first shot striker, right? So, and she did it just perfectly.
0: And we learned after the match that Muchova his record on the number one court was 0-3. She'd lost all three matches she'd played on that court prior to today. You never quite know what's in a player's mind, do you, walking out? That was there, but you wouldn't have known.
3: It's a funny stats to keep in your mind. Are you surprised that another Czech player in semi-final Wimbledon on the female side?
0: And we could have another one go through tomorrow.
3: Yes.
0: Linda Noskova is still in the tournament. Wasn't Markéta Vondrousova the Czech number 7 when she won Wimbledon?
3: Yes, and Krejčíková and Kvitová. I mean, we had so many Czech winners in the past.
0: It's always safe to pick one of them at the start of the week. If you would pick them all, if you can. So it means on that half of the draw that it will be Gauff against Muchova in the semi-finals. How do you feel that matchup suits both players?
3: I think it's worse for Coco Gauff, again, because of that variety and grass surface. And I think, again, Muchova has ability to destroy your game, and she's going to obviously attack forehand side of Coco Gauff. And today, I think the strongest part from Muchova was a returning serve of Naomi Osaka. So, you know, she has a lot of weapons, and I would probably put her slight favorite in that match, just seeing her performing today. But again, Coco Gauff finding the way to win matches. So,
0: do you think Muchova is ready to win a major?
3: I think yes. As she did nice addition to her team, changed the coach earlier this year, and since she did that, she's winning a lot of matches and tournaments as well.
0: Okay, Muchova well placed. Muchova against Gauff will be a semi-final. On the men's side, Jannik Sinner continued his excellent form, sweeping aside Jan-Lennard Struff today, 7-5, 7-6, 6-3. Jannik Sinner with a couple of match points to get back into the Wimbledon semi-finals. Second serve. Struff with a backhand return goes long. And his Wimbledon run ends at the quarter-final stage. Sinner, though, goes on. A serving masterclass from the defending champion.
6: First of all, very, very tough player to play against. But, you know, he deserves everything he has done and achieved in his career. And he's a great, great person off the court, you know, with an amazing team. And, I mean, in the beginning, I felt like he started, you know, better than me. I was struggling a little bit, but then I tried to get into the match. I started to serve a little bit better, was break up in the second set, couldn't use it, but tried to stay there mentally, and of course very happy to be back in the semifinals here.
0: Well, a straight sets win for Jannik Sinner, Olga, but it wasn't always straightforward. As you heard there, he felt that Struff was the better player in the opening set. Indeed, Struff took Sinner to deuce in three consecutive service games in that opening set. It was hard work. Struff has played wonderful tennis at this Wimbledon, 36 years of age, to be in a Grand Slam quarterfinal for the first time. He can really hold his head high after this fortnight.
3: Yeah, and I think we knew that because he's a player who have a big serve, and also he's very aggressive coming forward, plays a lot at the net. So it was always kind of a danger there in that area for Sinner. But of course, you would think that Sinner should win this match, and he did. But I feel he's still finding that form, Sinner. He's playing every match here at this championship. He's playing better and better, but still not at his peak.
0: What's working for him so well is the serve. And once again today, he was just brilliant in that department when it did get to deuce, or where there were pressure moments in the second set tiebreak. He missed one first serve, I think, in that second set tiebreak. Didn't make an error. Struff made one mistake, and that was the tiebreak in the second set gone. So that serve of Sinner's is giving the rest of his game breathing space, I feel, to improve.
3: I think it's a bit like what Fritz was talking after his match with Bublik, right? That it's at this level, the match is pretty even, and it all comes to those big moments, big pressure moments, and the top players, they just have that ability to race to that occasion.
0: At the time of recording, the match between Novak Djokovic and Felix Auger-Aliassime is still underway. So do check the Wimbledon website, wimbledon.com, or the official Wimbledon app for the score. The other result in the men's singles today, of course, was the round of 16 match that had to be finished between Alexander Zverev and Jiří Lehečka. They resumed at 3-3 in the third, with Zverev leading by two sets to love, Olga. But Lehečka came out quickly, nabbed the third set, and they went to a tie break in the fourth. How tense was it getting at that point?
3: I cannot speak right now because he's just standing behind you.
0: Well, this is an interesting introduction to the second serve program here. Perhaps Sasha Zverev could offer a thought himself.
3: He just showed up.
0: Yeah, okay.
3: Felt that a little bit tight to speak about him, but now I can speak free.
0: Well, you could say nice things. He was standing just there.
3: I just wanted to say that he's well known for a slow start. I think because he's so tall, and tall players, I think, well known for that a bit. They need a bit of time. And even though he knew he has to start quick today, but, you know, it's another day. Yesterday they played with a closed roof. It was different conditions. And then to come back and play with the full sun shine into your eyes, probably a few degrees hotter, you need a bit of adjustment to that. It was a tough match today. It was a tough fourth set for him, but he found a way to close it out.
0: And in a sense, if you're a player like Lehečka coming back two sets down, there's only one approach, really. You go full gas and try and win it. You have nothing to lose, really. Most of the match is already gone. So I think, in a way, a difficult situation for Zverev to kind of manage. But he's through, and he's into the quarterfinals for the very first time here at the championship.
3: Which is surprising.
0: Well, it is surprising because, of course, he's such a terrific player. As if he was standing behind me, I'm sure he'd be pleased for me to say. But I think still it's a big breakthrough, right, to get to the quarterfinals of Wimbledon, even given what he's just done at Roland Garros.
3: Yeah, I think so. And you saw the reaction after his match today. He was really relieved and, I think, pleased and genuinely happy with his result. And, of course, coming, it's such a short turnaround between French Open and Wimbledon that it's it takes so much mentally from you that, I think it's a big hurdle he overcome today.
0: Okay, he'll play Taylor Fritz in the quarterfinals tomorrow, and we'll come back to that in just a second. Now, invitational play began today, and it says here Wimbledon Radio Channel's own legend, Barry Cowan, caught up with some of the players participating this year.
7: I'm here with the 2018 Wimbledon champion, Angelique Kerber. What's it like to be back here, Angelique?
8: amazing being back here. A lot of memories coming back, and it's a special place for me. You know, it feels like coming home, and to see the venue again, to see the players. Yeah, it feels like yesterday.
7: And how much has it changed in the last 8 years?
8: A lot, especially the player area changed a lot, and it looks really, really

0: really well and good, and well done what they did here. I think the improvement to see how Wimbledon is going on, it looks amazing, and there are still something to do. So I heard that next year it looks even more a lot more changes and even more nicer, so I'm looking forward to see it actually also next year.
1: Well, I'm here with Sebastian Grosjean, who's playing the mixed invitational doubles. Good morning, Sebastian. How's the tournament gone for you so far?
2: I mean, on the French part, it was tough because we had only one guy in the third round. Even if I take Arthur as a French player.
1: I was going to ask that. Are you claiming him or is he British?
2: Yeah, I know very well. His parents. I know well also Arthur. He's same age as my son. He was born in France. Parents are French, but he grew up here in Wimbledon and London. So, I mean, it's a great story. It's amazing. I'm so happy for him, for his family, and I mean, two matches back to back, 7-6 in a fifth. It's amazing. It's an amazing story, and let's see. Next round against Kobody is going to be a fight again.
1: I'm here with the 2013 finalist, Sabine Lisicki. I can't believe it's 13 years ago since you made the final. What's been happening since?
3: It's not only you who cannot believe it. It's great to be back. I have a little daughter now. She's turning two in September, and yeah, it's great to be back. It's such a special place to be at, and I cannot wait to go on the court.
1: In terms of the women's, the ladies' singles, what have you thought so far and what are you expecting for the rest of the tournament?
3: Well, before the tournament started, I was saying it's going to be two very interesting weeks because I felt like the field is so wide open this time at Wimbledon, and yeah, see where we are at now. I do think that Naomi Osaka is looking great. She has been serving amazingly. She's hit a lot of aces and had an amazing first serve percentage. And she was striking the ball really well too. So I do think that she's one, if not the favorite to win, especially because she's won Grand Slams before. But she is playing Muhova, who is also another one who is super dangerous on grass and playing amazingly. So that's going to be a really great match.
1: Well, I'm here on the media balcony with Carl Edmund. Welcome, Carl. How does that sound, given the fact that you were a player up until last year?
4: Yeah, I don't know how I got it, to be honest. Lots of people have been questioning the age limit requirement for it, but it was good that I got asked by the club earlier on in the year. So I spent obviously a bit more time down here since I retired. So I'm really excited. It's more just to get to play on the courts again, to be honest. That when you retire, that's one of the things that's such a privilege as a player to come and play at Wimbledon, walk the grounds. But it's nice to be here and playing again. And I'm playing with James Blake, who I've never played before, never practiced. I only just met him. So he was a great player in his day, and I'm really looking forward to it.
1: Richard Krajicek, 1996 Wimbledon champion. I'm going to talk to you about tennis first, unless you want to talk about football.
5: Apparently we know nothing about football in Holland, so let's talk about tennis.
1: What's it like to be back?
5: Always good. I come back every year, and yeah, it's a special place already, even if and because I won, it's even more special for me. But yeah, it's the most special tournament. I watched it as a kid, watching Borg win the five years in a row, and yeah, so many legendary matches. Of course, the Nadal Federer match in 2007 or eight it was, I think. And yeah, that and I am a very small part of that history as well, so of Wimbledon. So that's nice. But coming back here, best memory.
6: The invitational events are always such fun here at the championships. Let's look at the order of play for tomorrow, the second Wednesday. On centre court, Olga, we've got Marta Kostyuk against Jasmine Paolini to start the day, and that'll be followed by Flavio Cobolli against Arthur Ferry. So the Italians are taking over centre court on Wednesday. On the number one court, Linda Noskova against Elisa Mertens and Taylor Fritz against Sasha Zverev. So on centre court, Olga, what are you going to pick out? What's your match of the day there?
7: I have to go with Marta Kostyuk, of course, because I'm from Ukraine. So But I have to say that for both players, for Kostyuk and Paulini, is not having a great year so far until this championship. She didn't win a lot of matches, but she's finding her form, and that she said during the press conference that slowly, point by point, game by game, she's finding that form. And I think she showed that in a previous match against Alex Iala. She played brilliantly, and she was able to hold that level all throughout the match. And for Marta Kostyuk, I think she's playing pressure-free. She didn't have a lot of expectation on grass. I think it was not her favorite surface. And having that success on a clay court, I think she's on a 21-match streak and won 20 of them. So it's quite a remarkable result.
6: It is indeed. The Kaboli Ferry match will bring with it a unique atmosphere as well, the centre court, won't it? The British wild card up against the Italian, who really is a crowd favourite, but maybe not tomorrow. The number one court then, Linda Noshkova and Elisa Mertens, and Taylor Fritz against Sasha Zverev. We know you've got intimate knowledge of the Zverev camp. That's a matchup that he's found difficult, isn't it?
7: Yeah, I think he has quite a bad record against Taylor Fritz, 10-5 towards Fritz, and last seven matches won by Fritz. So it's not a great matchup for Zverev, especially on grass. I think they met three times on grass previously. But again, probably looking at this record, you would not feel so much pressure if you're Sasha Zverev. And as he mentioned on court today, that it won't be probably the prettiest match, but it's going to be both of them serve big, you know, both of them return big, so it's going to be a lot of quick points.
6: Do you think it matters to him who the favourite to win is? Can he tell himself that he's not the favourite, that he's the underdog? Would that help his mindset in any way?
7: It probably would, but I'm sure that he doesn't think that way.
6: No, sure. He's the Roland Garros champion coming in here in the number two seat.
7: He's not considering himself as an underdog in this match.
6: No, maybe that would be a stretch. Okay. We want to continue to hear from you throughout the championships. Of course, loads of you have been getting in touch, so thank you. If you want to get your questions into the team throughout the day, then please do send us your messages on X. We are at Wimbledon Radio, or on Instagram we are at Wimbledon Radio Channel. 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You can also find us on TikTok to see what we've been up to behind the scenes and some of the famous faces that we've been speaking to. Olga, thank you very much indeed for your insight. And now and throughout the day here on the Wimbledon Radio Channel, we look forward to more to come throughout the day on Wednesday. A reminder, will be on air from 10 a.m. UK time until the end of play on the Wimbledon website and app, as well as in the local area on 87.7 FM. 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
6: 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I'm Richard Connolly, welcoming you to a sunny broadcast centre roof, where I am joined by Olga Savchuk to look back on the best of the day's action and look ahead to tomorrow. Now, matches are still unfolding as we record, so for all the results and a full order of play for Wednesday, do make sure to head to Wimbledon.com or check the Wimbledon app. Olga, what has day 9 brought to you so far?
7: I loved it. I had a morning show with you guys, and then I had to watch a few matches, and now I'm here. So it was a beautiful day. I did not enjoy that heat, but
6: The best of the day is yet to come, I think. We're going to start by discussing the ladies' singles. And the day on center court began with an all-American face-off. Coco Gauff and Jessica Pegula, the first pair of American ladies' top 10 seeds to meet at Wimbledon since Serena Williams beat her sister Venus in the 2009 final. Well, Gauff overcame losing the first set to win 4-6, 6-3, 6-3.
10: Serves into the forehand of Gauff. Got a short ball to latch onto now. Goko's there with her backhand. And Pegula looks down the line with hers. And again, moving on to a short ball, but she nets it. And Coco Gauff, arms aloft. Huge smile on her face. Because she is into her first Wimbledon semi-final. She cannot believe it. What a phenomenal performance from Coco Gauff.
11: Honestly, pretty insane, honestly, considering how I hadn't won a match on grass in 2 years before this tournament. So I'm definitely just really happy with how I played today. Jess is an incredible opponent and person, and playing against her is never easy, but I'm just happy to get through this one today.
6: Well, Olga, you were on commentary for this one on the Wimbledon radio channel. What did you make of it? How did the match turn around?
7: Yeah, really love to see Coco Gauff again and again battling through some difficult moments. I felt she didn't play her best tennis, but again and again she find a way to win this kind of matches. And that's what I think the most fascinating and the most strongest part about Coco Gauff.
6: Did Pegula have her opportunities?
7: Yes, she did. And I think she will be and is very disappointed with the way the match finished for her, because I felt like early in the second set, she got it and the tactic was working for her, you know, and she was executing that tactic perfectly. But then it felt like Coco Gauff again raised the level a few gears up. And Pegula just stayed on the same level and didn't make any adjustments to that. And then when she did, probably in the middle of the third set, she started to accelerate and play more aggressive. I felt it was a bit too late for her.
6: What were the tactics that Pegula had that worked well in the beginning?
7: I think it was quite an impressive start, very clean performance from her. What she did well, it was she was slicing a lot and going forward as well and drop shotting Gauff a lot and kind of didn't played aggressive but not overplaying and just moved the ball around and obviously were attacking Coco Gauff forehand side and attacking the second serve. But then I feel Coco Gauff adjusted to that and improved her game. And I think Jess Pegula didn't make those adjustments.
6: Gauff's athleticism is incredible, isn't it? It must be so stressful to try and see out a match against a player who just retrieves ball after ball after ball.
7: Yeah, for me, she's one of the best athletes on the tour. And I think it's so difficult to play against her for the reason is because you never know what is coming at you, because she can even like play matches where she double fault 20 times, but at the same time, she will produce 40 aces. And it's, you know, her good level and her bad level is, there is a big gap and she's able to produce that in the same match.
6: And she's smart as well. You mentioned the tactical adjustments. She figured it out.
7: Yeah. I mean, her mentality, that's probably the strongest part of hers as well as athleticism.
6: The day's second quarterfinal saw Karolina Mukova beat Naomi Osaka 7-6, 6-4. You saw a bit of that one, a little bit of a clash of styles, isn't it? How did it go?
7: Yeah, it's completely two different styles, game styles, and we were expecting a big battle, and I think Karolina Mukova have, of course, so much variety, and grass court really suits to her game, and she's confident now, and you knew that she's capable of destroying the game. Somebody like Naomi Osaka, who is just aggressive, powerful, first shot striker, right? So, and she did it just perfectly.
6: And we learned after the match that Mukova's record on the number one court was 0-3. She'd lost all three matches she'd played on that court prior to today. You never quite know what's in a player's mind, do you, walking out? That was there, but you wouldn't have known.
7: It's a funny stats to keep in your mind. Are you surprised that another Czech player in semi-final Wimbledon on the female side
6: And we could have another one go through tomorrow. Linda Noskova is still in the tournament. Wasn't Markéta Vondrousova the Czech number 7 when she won Wimbledon?
7: Yes, and so, I mean, Krejčíková and Kvitová. I mean, we had so many Czech winners in the past.
6: It's always safe to pick one of them at the start of the week. If you would pick them all, if you if you can. So it means on that half of the draw that it will be Goff against Muchová in the semi-finals. How do you feel that matchup suits both players?
7: I think it's worse for Coco Gauff, again, because of that

0: variety and grass surface. And I think, again, Muchova has ability to destroy your game, and she's going to obviously attack forehand side of Coco Gauff. And today, I think the strongest part from Muchova was a returning serve of Naomi Osaka. So, you know, she has a lot of weapons, and I would probably put her a slight favorite in that match, just seeing her performing today. But again, Coco Gauff finding the way to win matches. So,
1: do you think Muchova is ready to win a major?
0: I think yes. She did nice addition to her team, changed the coach earlier this year, and since she did that, she's winning a lot of matches and tournaments as well.
1: Okay, Muchova well placed. Muchova against Gauff will be a semi-final. On the men's side, Jannik Sinner continued his excellent form, sweeping aside Jan Lennard Struff today, 7-5, 7-6, 6-3. Jannik Sinner with a couple of match points to get back into the Wimbledon semi-finals. Second serve. Struff with a backhand return goes long. And his Wimbledon run ends at the quarter-final stage. Sinner, though, goes on. A serving masterclass from the defending champion.
2: First of all, very, very tough player to play against. But, you know, he deserves everything he has done and achieved in his career. And he's a great, great person off the court, you know, with an amazing team. And, yeah, I mean, in the beginning, I felt like he started, you know, better than me. I was struggling a little bit, but then I tried to get into the match. I started to serve a little bit better, was break up in the second set, couldn't use it, but tried to stay there mentally. And, of course, very happy to be back in the semifinals here.
1: Well, a straight sets win for Jannik Sinner, Olga, but it wasn't always straightforward. As you heard there, he felt that Struff was the better player in the opening set. Indeed, Struff took Sinner to deuce in three consecutive service games in that opening set. It was hard work. Struff has played wonderful tennis at this Wimbledon, 36 years of age, to be in a Grand Slam quarterfinal for the first time. He can really hold his head high after this fortnight.
0: Yeah, and I think we knew that because he's a player who have a big serve, and also he's very aggressive coming forward, plays a lot at the net. So it was always kind of a danger there in that area for Sinner. But of course, you would think that Sinner should win this match, and he did. But I feel he's still finding that form, Sinner. He's playing every match here at this championship. He's playing better and better, but still not at his peak.
1: What's working for him so well is the serve. And once again today, he was just brilliant in that department when it did get to deuce, or where there were pressure moments in the second set tiebreak. He missed one first serve, I think, in that second set tiebreak. Didn't make an error. Struff made one mistake, and that was the tiebreak in the second set gone. So that serve of Sinner's is giving the rest of his game breathing space, I feel, to improve.
0: I think it's a bit like what Fritz was talking after his match with Bublik, right? That it's at this level, the match is pretty even, and it all comes to those big moments, big pressure moments, and the top players, they just have that ability to race to that occasion.
1: At the time of recording, the match between Novak Djokovic and Felix Auger-Aliassime is still underway. So do check the Wimbledon website, wimbledon.com, or the official Wimbledon app for the score. The other result in the men's singles today, of course, was the round of 16 match that had to be finished between Alexander Zverev and Jiří Lehečka. They resumed at 3-3 in the third, with Zverev leading by two sets to love, Olga. But Lehečka came out quickly, nabbed the third set, and they went to a tie break in the fourth. How tense was it getting at that point?
0: I cannot speak right now because he's just standing behind you.
1: Well, this is an interesting introduction to the second serve program here. Perhaps Sasha Zverev could offer a thought himself.
0: He just showed up.
1: Yeah, okay.
0: Felt that a little bit tight to speak about him, but now I can speak free.
1: Well, you could say nice things. He was standing just there.
0: I just wanted to say that he's well known for slow start. I think because he's so tall, and tall players, I think, well known for that a bit. They need a bit of time. And even though he knew he has to start quick today, but, you know, it's another day. Yesterday they played with a closed roof. It was different conditions. And then to come back and play with the full sun shine into your eyes, probably a few degrees hotter, you need a bit of adjustment to that. It was a tough match today. It was a tough fourth set for him, but he found a way to close it out.
1: And in a sense, if you're a player like Lehechka coming back two sets down, there's only one approach, really. You go full gas and try and win it. You have nothing to lose, really. Most of the match is already gone. So I think, in a way, a difficult situation for Zverev to kind of manage. But he's through and he's into the quarterfinals for the very first time here at the Championship.
0: Which is surprising.
1: Well, it is surprising because, of course, he's such a terrific player. As if he was standing behind me, I'm sure he'd be pleased for me to say. But I think still it's a big breakthrough, right, to get to the quarterfinals of Wimbledon, even given what he's just done at Roland Garros.
0: Yeah, I think so. And you saw the reaction after his match today. He was really relieved and, I think, pleased and genuinely happy with his result. And, of course, coming, it's such a short turnaround between French Open and Wimbledon that it's it takes so much mentally from you that, I think it's a big hurdle he overcome today.
1: Okay, he'll play Taylor Fritz in the quarterfinals tomorrow, and we'll come back to that in just a second. Now, invitational play began today, and it says here Wimbledon Radio Channel's own legend, Barry Cowan, caught up with some of the players participating this year.
3: I'm here with the 2018 Wimbledon champion, Angelique Kerber. What's it like to be back here, Angelique?
4: Amazing being back here. A lot of memories coming back, and it's a special place for me. You know, it feels like coming home, and to see the venue again, to see the players. It feels like yesterday.
3: And how much has it changed in the last 8 years?
4: A lot, especially the player area changed a lot, and it looks really, really well and good. And well done what they did here. I think the improvement to see how Wimbledon is going on, it looks amazing, and there is still something to do. So I heard that next year it looks even more a lot more changes and even more nicer, so I'm looking forward to see it actually also next year.
3: Well, I'm here with Sebastian Grosjean, who's playing the mixed invitational doubles. Good morning, Sebastian. How's the tournament gone for you so far?
5: I mean, on the French part, it was tough because we had only one guy in the third round, even if I take Arthur as a French player.
3: I was going to ask that. Are you claiming him or is he British?
5: I know very well. I know well his parents. I know well also Arthur, his same age as my son. He was born in France, parents are French, but he grew up here in Wimbledon and London. So, I mean, it's a great story. It's amazing. I'm so happy for him, for his family. And two matches back to back, 7-6 in a fifth. It's amazing. It's an amazing story. And let's see, next round against Koboli is going to be a fight again.
3: I'm here with the 2013 finalists, Sabine Lisicki. I can't believe it's 13 years ago since she made the final. What's been happening since?
6: It's not only you who cannot believe it. It's great to be back. I have a little daughter now. She's turning two in September. And yeah, it's great to be back. It's such a special place to be at. And I cannot wait to go on the court.
3: In terms of the women's, the ladies' singles, what have you thought so far and what are you expecting for the rest of the tournament?
6: Well, before the tournament started, I was saying it's going to be two very interesting weeks because I felt like the field is so wide open this time at Wimbledon, and where we are at now. I do think that Naomi Osaka is looking great. She has been serving amazingly. She's hit a lot of aces and had an amazing first serve percentage. And she was striking the ball really well too. So I do think that she's one, if not the favorite to win, especially because she's won Grand Slams before. But she is playing Muhova, who is also another one who is super dangerous on grass and playing amazingly. So that's going to be a really great match.
3: Well, I'm here on the media balcony with Kyle Edmund. Welcome, Kyle. How does that sound, given the fact that you were a player up until last year?
7: Yeah, I don't know how I got in, to be honest. Lots of people have been questioning the age limit requirement for it, but it was good. I got asked by the club earlier on in the year. So I spent obviously a bit more time down here since I retired. So I'm really excited. It's more just to get to play on the courts again, to be honest. That when you retire, that's one of the things that's such a privilege as a player to come and play at Wimbledon, walk the grounds. But it's nice to be here and playing again. And I'm playing with James Blake, who I've never played before, never practiced. I only just met him. So he was a great player in his day, and I'm really looking forward to it.
3: Richard Krajicek, 1996 Wimbledon champion. I'm going to talk to you about tennis first, unless you want to talk about football.
8: Apparently we know nothing about football in Holland, so let's talk about tennis.
3: What's it like to be back?
8: Always good. I come back every year, and yeah, it's a special place already, even if and because I won, it's even more special for me. But yeah, it's the most special tournament. I watched it as a kid, watching Borg win the five years in a row, and yeah, so many legendary matches. Of course, the Nadal Federer match in 2007 or eight it was, I think. And yeah, that and I am a very small part of that history as well. So of Wimbledon, so that's nice. But coming back here, best memory.
1: The invitational events are always such fun here at the championships. Let's look at the order of play for tomorrow, the second Wednesday. On centre court, Olga, we've got Marta Kostyuk against Jasmine Paolini to start the day, and that'll be followed by Flavio Cobolli against Arthur Ferry. So the Italians are taking over centre court on Wednesday. On the number one court, Linda Noskova against Elisa Mertens and Taylor Fritz against Sasha Zverev. So on centre court, Olga, what are you going to pick out? What's your match of the day there?
0: I have to go with Marta Kostyuk, of course, because I'm from Ukraine. So but I have to say that for both players, for Kostyuk and Paolini, is not having a great year so far until this championship. She didn't win a lot of matches, but she's finding her form, and that she said during the press conference that slowly, point by point, game by game, she's finding that form. And I think she showed that in a previous match against Alex Iala. She played brilliantly, and she was able to hold that level all throughout the match. And for Marta Kostyuk, I think she's playing pressure-free. She didn't have a lot of expectation on grass. I think it was not her favorite surface. And having that success on a clay court, I think she's on a 21-match streak and won 20 of them. So it's quite a remarkable result.
1: It is indeed. The Cobolli-Ferry match will bring with it a unique atmosphere as well, the centre court, won't it? The British wild card up against the Italian, who really is a crowd favourite, but maybe not tomorrow. The number one court then, Linda Noskova and Elisa Mertens, and Taylor Fritz against Sasha Zverev. We know you've got intimate knowledge of the Zverev camp. That's a matchup that he's found difficult, isn't it?
0: Yeah, I think he has quite a bad record against Taylor Fritz, 10-5 towards Fritz, and last seven matches won by Fritz. So it's not a great matchup for Zverev, especially on grass. I think they met three times on grass previously. So, but again, probably looking at this record, you would not feel so much pressure if you're Sasha Zverev. And as he mentioned on court today, that it won't be probably the prettiest match, but it's going to be both of them serve big, you know, the both of them return big, so it's going to be a lot of quick points.
1: Do you think it matters to him who the favourite to win is? Can he tell himself that he's not the favourite, that he's the underdog? Would that help his mindset in any way?
0: It probably would, but I'm sure that he doesn't think that way.
1: No, sure. He's the Roland Garros champion coming in here in the number two seat.
0: He's not considering himself as an underdog in this match.
1: No, maybe that would be a stretch. Okay. We want to continue to hear from you throughout the championships. Of course, loads of you have been getting in touch, so thank you. If you want to get your questions into the team throughout the day, then please do send us your messages on X. We are at Wimbledon Radio, or on Instagram. We are at Wimbledon Radio Channel. You can email us too at radio@aeltc.com. You can also find us on TikTok to see what we've been up to behind the scenes and some of the famous faces that we've been speaking to. Olga, thank you very much indeed for your insight. And now and throughout the day here on the Wimbledon Radio Channel, we look forward to more to come throughout the day on Wednesday. A reminder, will be on air from 10 a.m. UK time until the end of play on the Wimbledon website and app, as well as in the local area on 87.7 FM. But until then, it's goodbye.
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2: 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I'm Richard Connolly, welcoming you to a sunny broadcast centre roof where I am joined by Olga Savchuk to look back on the best of the day's action and look ahead to tomorrow. Now, matches are still unfolding as we record, so for all the results and a full order of play for Wednesday, do make sure to head to Wimbledon.com or check the Wimbledon app. Olga, what has day nine brought to you so far?
3: I loved it. I had a morning show with you guys and then I had to watch a few matches and now I'm here. So it was a beautiful day. I did not enjoy that heat, but...
2: The best of the day is yet to come, I think. We're going to start by discussing the ladies' singles. And the day on centre court began with an all-American face-off. Coco Gauff and Jessica Pegula, the first pair of American ladies' top 10 seeds to meet at Wimbledon since Serena Williams beat her sister Venus in the 2009 final. Well, Gauff overcame losing the first set to win 4-6, 6-3, 6-3.
4: Serves into the forehand of Gauff. Got a short ball to latch onto now. Coco's there with her backhand. And Pegula looks down the line with hers. And again, moving on to a short ball, but she nets it. And Coco Gauff, arms aloft. Huge smile on her face. Because she is into her first Wimbledon semi-final. She cannot believe it. What a phenomenal performance from Coco Gauff.
5: Honestly, pretty insane, honestly, considering how I hadn't won a match on grass in 2 years before this tournament. So I'm definitely just really happy with how I played today. Jess is an incredible opponent and person, and playing against her is never easy, but I'm just happy to get through this one today.
2: Well, Olga, you were on commentary for this one on the Wimbledon radio channel. What did you make of it? How did the match turn around?
3: Yeah, really love to see Coco Gauff again and again battling through some difficult moments. I felt she didn't play her best tennis, but again and again she find the way to win this kind of matches. And that's what I think the most fascinating and the most strongest part about Coco Gauff.
2: Did Pegula have her opportunities?
3: Yes, she did. And I think she will be and is very disappointed with the way the match finished for her, because I felt like early in the second set, she got it and the tactic was working for her, you know, and she was executing that tactic perfectly. But then it felt like Coco Gauff again raised the level a few gears up. And Pegula just stayed on the same level and didn't make any adjustments to that. And then when she did, probably in the middle of the third set, she started to accelerate and play more aggressive. I felt it was a bit too late for her.
2: What were the tactics that Pegula had that worked well in the beginning?
3: I think it was quite an impressive start, very clean performance from her. What she did well, it was she was slicing a lot and going forward as well and drop shotting Gauff a lot and kind of didn't played aggressive but not overplaying and just moved the ball around and obviously were attacking Coco Gauff forehand side and attacking the second serve. But then I feel Coco Gauff adjusted to that and improved her game. And I think Jess Pegula didn't make those adjustments.
2: Gauff's athleticism is incredible, isn't it? It must be so stressful to try and see out a match against a player who just retrieves ball after ball after ball.
3: Yeah, for me, she's one of the best athletes on the tour. And I

think it's so difficult to play against her for the reason is because you never know what is coming at you, because she can even like play matches where she double fault 20 times, but at the same time she will produce 40 aces, and it's you know, her good level and her bad level is there is a big gap. And

0: saw a bit of that one. A little bit of a clash of styles, isn't it? How did it go?
1: Yeah, it's completely two different styles, game styles, and we were expecting a big battle, and I think Karolina Muchova have, of course, so much variety, and grass court really suits to her game, and she's confident now, and you knew that she's capable of destroying the games, somebody like Naomi Osaka, who is just aggressive, powerful, first shot striker, right? So, and she did it just perfectly.
0: And we learned after the match that Muchova's record on the number one court was 0-3. She'd lost all three matches she'd played on that court prior to today. You never quite know what's in a player's mind, do you, walking out? That was there, but you wouldn't have known.
1: It's a funny stats to keep in your mind. Are you surprised that another Czech player in semi-final Wimbledon on the female side?
0: And we could have another one go through tomorrow. Linda
1: yes.
0: Noskova is still in the tournament. Wasn't Markéta Vondrousova the Czech number 7 when she won Wimbledon?
1: Yes, and so, I mean, Krejčíková and Kvitová. I mean, we had so many Czech winners in the past.
0: It's always safe to pick one of them at the start
1: yes.
0: of the week. Pick them all if you can. So it means on that half of the draw that it will be Goff against Muchova in the semi-finals. How do you feel that matchup suits both players?
1: I think it's worse for Coco Gauff, again, because of that variety and grass surface. And I think, again, Muchova has ability to destroy your game, and she's going to obviously attack forehand side of Coco Gauff. And today, I think the strongest part from Muchova was a returning serve of Naomi Osaka. So, you know, she has a lot of weapons, and I would probably put her slight favorite in that match, just seeing her performing today. But again, Coco Gauff finding the way to win matches. So,
0: do you think Muchova is ready to win a major?
1: I think yes. As she did nice addition to her team, changed the coach earlier this year, and since she did that, she's winning a lot of matches and tournaments as well.
0: Okay, Muchova well placed. Muchova against Goff will be a semi-final. On the men's side, Jannik Sinner continued his excellent form, sweeping aside Jan-Lennard Struff today, 7-5, 7-6, 6-3. Jannik Sinner with a couple of match points to get back into the Wimbledon semi-finals. Second serve. Struff with a backhand return goes long. And his Wimbledon run ends at the quarter-final stage. Sinner, though, goes on. A serving masterclass from the defending champion.
2: First of all, very, very tough player to play against. But, you know, he deserves everything he has done and achieved in his career. And he's a great, great person off the court, you know, with an amazing team. And, in the beginning, I felt like he started, you know, better than me. I was struggling a little bit, but then I tried to get into the match. I started to serve a little bit better. Was break up in the second set, couldn't use it, but tried to stay there mentally. And of course, very happy to be back in the semifinals here.
0: Well, a straight sets win for Jannik Sinner, Olga, but it wasn't always straightforward. As you heard there, he felt that Struff was the better player in the opening set. Indeed, Struff took Sinner to deuce in three consecutive service games in that opening set. It was hard work. Struff has played wonderful tennis at this Wimbledon, 36 years of age, to be in a Grand Slam quarterfinal for the first time. He can really hold his head high after this fortnight.
1: Yeah, and I think we knew that because he's a player who have a big serve, and also he's very aggressive coming forward, plays a lot at the net. So it was always kind of a danger there in that area for Sinner. But of course, you would think that Sinner should win this match, and he did. But I feel he's still finding that form, Sinner. With playing every match here at this championship, he's playing better and better, but still not at his peak.
0: What's working for him so well is the serve. And once again today, he was just brilliant in that department when it did get to deuce, or where there were pressure moments in the second set tiebreak. He missed one first serve, I think, in that second set tiebreak. Didn't make an error. Struff made one mistake, and that was the tiebreak in the second set gone. So that serve of Sinner's is giving the rest of his game breathing space, I feel, to improve.
1: I think it's a bit like what Fritz was talking after his match with Bublik, right? That it's at this level, it's the match

0: which is pretty even, and it all come to the those big moments, big pressure moments, and the top players, they just have that ability to race to that occasion.
1: At the time of recording, the match between Novak Djokovic and Felix Auger-Aliassime is still underway, so do check the Wimbledon website, wimbledon.com, or the official Wimbledon app for the score. The other result in the men's singles today, of course, was the round of 16 match that had to be finished between Alexander Zverev and Jiří Lehečka. They resumed at 3-3 in the third, with Zverev leading by 2 sets to love, Olga. But Lehečka came out quickly, nabbed the third set, and they went to a tiebreak in the fourth. How tense was it getting at that point?
0: I cannot speak right now because he's just standing behind you.
1: Well, this is an interesting introduction to the second serve program here. Perhaps Sasha Zverev could offer a thought
0: himself.
1: He just showed
0: up.
1: Yeah, okay.
0: I just felt a little bit tight to speak about him, but now I can speak free.
1: Well, you could say nice things. He was standing just there.
0: I just wanted to say that he's well known for a slow start. I think because he's so tall, and tall players, I think, well known for that a bit. They need a bit of time. And even though he knew he has to start quick today, but, you know, it's another day. Yesterday they played with a closed roof, with different conditions. And then to come back and play with the full sunshine into your eyes, probably a few degrees hotter, you need a bit of adjustment to that. It was a tough match today. It was a tough fourth set for him, but he found a way to close it out.
1: And in a sense, if you're a player like Lehečka coming back 2 sets down, there's only one approach, really. You go full gas and try and win it. You have nothing to lose, really. Most of the match is already gone. So I think, in a way, a difficult situation for Zverev to kind of manage. But he's through and he's into the quarterfinals for the very first time here at the championship.
0: Which is surprising.
1: Well, it is surprising because, of course, he's such a terrific player. As if he was standing behind me, I'm sure he'd be pleased for me to say. But I think still it's a big breakthrough, right, to get to the quarterfinals of Wimbledon, even given what he's just done at Roland Garros.
0: Yeah, I think so. And you saw the reaction after his match today. He was really relieved and, I think, pleased and genuinely happy with his result. And, of course, coming, it's such a short turnaround between French Open and Wimbledon that it takes so much mentally from you that, I think it's a big hurdle he overcome today.
1: Okay, he'll play Taylor Fritz in the quarterfinals tomorrow, and we'll come back to that in just a second. Now, invitational play began today, and it says here Wimbledon Radio Channel's own legend, Barry Cowan, caught up with some of the players participating this year.
2: I'm here with the 2018 Wimbledon champion, Angelique Kerber. What's it like to be back here, Angelique?
3: Amazing being back here. A lot of memories coming back, and it's a special place for me. You know, it feels like coming home, and to see the venue again, to see the players. It feels like yesterday.
2: And how much has it changed in the last 8 years?
3: A lot, especially the player area changed a lot, and it looks really, really well and good. And well done what they did here. I think the improvement to see how Wimbledon is going on, it looks amazing, and there are still something to do. So I heard that next year it looks even more a lot more changes and even more nicer, so I'm looking forward to see it actually also next year.
2: Well, I'm here with Sebastian Grosjean, who's playing the mixed invitational doubles. Good morning, Sebastian. How's the tournament gone for you so far?
4: I mean, on the French part, it was tough because we had only one guy in the third round, even if I take Arthur as a French player.
2: I was going to ask that. Are you claiming him or is he British?
4: Nah, I know very well. His parents. I know well also Arthur. He's the same age as my son. He was born in France. Parents are French, but he grew up here in Wimbledon and London. So, I mean, it's a great story. It's amazing. I'm so happy for him, for his family. And, 2 matches back-to-back, 7-6 in a fifth. It's amazing. It's an amazing story. And let's see. Next round against Kobody is going to be a fight again.
2: I'm here with the 2013 finalists, Sabine Lisicki. I can't believe it's 13 years ago since she made the final. What's been happening since?
5: It's not only you who cannot believe it. It's great to be back. I have a little daughter now. She's turning

0: in September, and yeah, it's great to be back. It's such a special place to be at, and I cannot wait to go on the court.
1: In terms of the women's, the ladies' singles, what have you thought so far, and what are you expecting for the rest of the tournament?
0: Well, before the tournament started, I was saying it's going to be two very interesting weeks because I felt like the field is so wide open this time at Wimbledon, and yeah, see where we are at now. I do think that Naomi Osaka is looking great. She has been serving amazingly. She's hit a lot of aces and had an amazing first serve percentage. And she was striking the ball really well too. So I do think that she's one, if not the favorite to win, especially because she's won Grand Slams before. But she is playing Muhova, who is also another one who is super dangerous on grass and playing amazingly. So that's going to be a really great match.
1: Well, I'm here on the media balcony with Kyle Edmund. Welcome, Kyle. How does that sound, given the fact that you were a player up until last year?
2: Yeah, I don't know how I got it, to be honest. Lots of people have been questioning the age limit requirement for it, but it was good. I got asked by the club earlier on in the year. So I spent obviously a bit more time down here since I retired. So I'm really excited, more just to get to play on the courts again, to be honest. That when you retire, that's one of the things that's such a privilege as a player to come and play at Wimbledon, walk the grounds. But it's nice to be here and playing again. And I'm playing with James Blake, who I've never played for, never practiced. I only just met him. So he was a great player in his day, and I'm really looking forward to it.
1: Richard Krajicek, 1996 Wimbledon champion. I'm going to talk to you about tennis first, unless you want to talk about football.
3: Apparently we know nothing about football in Holland, so let's talk about tennis.
1: What's it like to be back?
3: Always good. I come back every year, and yeah, it's a special place already, even if and because I won, it's even more special for me. But yeah, it's the most special tournament. I watched it as a kid, watching Borg win the five years in a row, and yeah, so many legendary matches. Of course, the Nadal Federer match in 2007 or eight it was, I think. And yeah, that and I am a very small part of that history as well. So of Wimbledon, so that's nice. But coming back here, best memory.
4: The invitational events are always such fun here at the Championships. Let's look at the order of play for tomorrow, the second Wednesday. On centre court, Olga, we've got Marta Kostyuk against Jasmin Paolini to start the day, and that'll be followed by Flavio Cobolli against Arthur Ferry. So the Italians are taking over centre court on Wednesday. On the number one court, Linda Noskova against Elisa Mertens and Taylor Fritz against Sasha Zverev. So on centre court, Olga, what are you going to pick out? What's your match of the day there?
5: I have to go with Marta Kostyuk, of course, because I'm from Ukraine. So but I have to say that for both players, for Kostyuk and Paolini, is not having a great year so far until this championship. She didn't win a lot of matches, but she's finding her form, and that she said during the press conference that slowly, point by point, game by game, she's finding that form. And I think she showed that in a previous match against Alex Iala. She played brilliantly, and she was able to hold that level all throughout the match. And for Marta Kostyuk, I think she's playing pressure-free. She didn't have a lot of expectation on grass. I think it was not her favorite surface. And having that success on a clay court, I think she's on a 21-match streak and won 20 of them. So it's quite a remarkable result.
4: It is indeed. The Cobolli Ferry match will bring with it a unique atmosphere as well, the centre court, won't it? The British wild card up against the Italian, who really is a crowd favourite, but maybe not tomorrow. The number one court then, Linda Noskova and Elisa Mertens, and Taylor Fritz against Sasha Zverev. We know you've got intimate knowledge of the Zverev camp. That's a matchup that he's found difficult, isn't it?
5: Yeah, I think he has quite a bad record against Taylor Fritz, 10-5 towards Fritz, and last seven matches won by Fritz. So it's not a great matchup for Zverev, especially on grass. I think they met three times on grass previously. So, but again, probably looking at this record, you would not feel so much pressure if you're Sasha Zverev. And as he mentioned on court today, that it won't be probably the prettiest match, but it's going to be both of them serve big, you know, both of them return big, so it's going to be a lot of quick points.
4: Do you think it matters to him who the favourites to win is? Can he tell himself that

0: he's not the favourite, he's the underdog? Would that help his mindset in any way?
1: It probably would, but I'm sure that he doesn't think that way.
0: No, sure. He's the Roland Garros champion coming in here in the number two seat.
1: He's not considering himself as an underdog in this match.
0: No, maybe that would be a stretch. Okay. We want to continue to hear from you throughout the championships. Of course, loads of you have been getting in touch, so thank you. If you want to get your questions into the team throughout the day, then please do send us your messages on X. We are at Wimbledon Radio. Or on Instagram, we are at Wimbledon Radio Channel. You can email us too at radio@aeltc.com. You can also find us on TikTok to see what we've been up to behind the scenes and some of the famous faces that we've been speaking to. Olga, thank you very much indeed for your insight. And now and throughout the day here on the Wimbledon Radio Channel, we look forward to more to come throughout the day on Wednesday. A reminder will be on air from 10 a.m. UK time until the end of play on the Wimbledon website and app, as well as in the local area on 87.7 FM. But until then, it's goodbye.
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0: 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I'm Richard Connolly, welcoming you to a sunny broadcast centre roof where I am joined by Olga Savchuk to look back on the best of the day's action and look ahead to tomorrow. Now, matches are still unfolding as we record, so for all the results and a full order of play for Wednesday, do make sure to head to Wimbledon.com or check the Wimbledon app. Olga, what has day 9 brought to you so far?
1: I loved it. I had a morning show with you guys and then I had to watch a few matches and now I'm here. So it was a beautiful day. I did not enjoy that heat, but...
0: The best of the day is yet to come, I think. We're going to start by discussing the ladies' singles. And the day on centre court began with an all-American face-off. Coco Gauff and Jessica Pegula, the first pair of American ladies' top 10 seeds to meet at Wimbledon since Serena Williams beat her sister Venus in the 2009 final. Well, Gauff overcame losing the first set to win 4-6, 6-3, 6-3.
4: Serves into the forehand of Gauff. Got a short ball to latch onto now. Goko's there with her backhand. And Pegula looks down the line with hers. And again, moving on to a short ball, but she nets it. And Coco Gauff, arms aloft. Huge smile on her face. Because she is into her first Wimbledon semi-final. She cannot believe it. What a phenomenal performance from Coco Gauff.
5: Honestly, pretty insane, honestly, considering how I hadn't won a match on grass in 2 years before this tournament. So I'm definitely just really happy with how I played today. Jess is an incredible opponent and person, and playing against her is never easy, but I'm just happy to get through this one today.
0: Well, Olga, you were on commentary for this one on the Wimbledon Radio Channel. What did you make of it? How did the match turn around?
1: Yeah, really love to see Coco Gauff again and again battling through some difficult moments. I felt she didn't play her best tennis, but again and again she find a way to win this kind of matches. And that's what I think the most fascinating and the most strongest part about Coco Gauff.
0: Did Pegula have her opportunities?
1: Yes, she did. And I think she will be and is very disappointed

0: with the way the match finished for her, because I felt like early in the second set she got it, and the tactic was working for her, you know, and she was executing that tactic perfectly. But then it felt like Coco Gauff again raised the level a few gears up, and Pegula just stayed on the same level and didn't make any adjustments to that. And then when she did, in probably in the middle of the third set, she started to accelerate and play more aggressive. I felt it was a bit too late for her.
1: What were the tactics that Pegula had that worked well in the beginning?
0: I think it was quite an impressive start, very clean performance from her. What she did well, it was she was slicing a lot and going forward as well, and drop shotting Gauff a lot, and kind of didn't overplay, played aggressive but not overplaying, and just moved the ball around, and obviously were attacking Coco Gauff forehand side and attacking the second serve. But then I feel Coco Gauff adjusted to that and improved her game. And I think Jess Pegula didn't make those adjustments.
1: Gauff's athleticism is incredible, isn't it? It must be so stressful to try and see out a match against a player who just retrieves ball after ball after ball.
0: Yeah, for me, she's one of the best athletes on the tour. And I think it's so difficult to play against her. For the reason is because you never know what is coming at you, because she can even like play matches where she double fault 20 times. But at the same time, she will produce 40 aces. And it's, you know, her good level and her bad level is, there is a big gap. And she's able to produce that in the same match.
1: And she's smart as well. You mentioned the tactical adjustments. She figured it out.
0: Yeah. I mean, her mentality, that's probably the strongest part of hers, as well as athleticism.
1: The day's second quarterfinal saw Karolina Muchová beat Naomi Osaka 7-6, 6-4. You saw a bit of that one. A little bit of a clash of styles, isn't it? How did it go?
0: Yeah, it's completely two different styles, game styles, and we were expecting a big battle. And I think Karolina Muchová have, of course, so much variety, and grass court really suits to her game, and she's confident now. And you knew that she's capable of destroying the games. Somebody like Naomi Osaka, who is just aggressive, powerful, first shot striker, right? So, and she did it just perfectly.
1: And we learned after the match that Muchová's record on the number one court was 0-3. She'd lost all three matches she'd played on that court prior to today. You never quite know what's in a player's mind, do you, walking out? That was there, but you wouldn't have known.
0: It's a funny stats to keep in your mind. Are you surprised that another Czech player in semi-final Wimbledon on the female side?
1: And we could have another one go through tomorrow. Linda, yes. Noskova is still in the tournament. Wasn't Markéta Vondrousova the Czech number 7 when she won Wimbledon?
0: Yes, and so, I mean, Krejčíková and Kvitová. I mean, we had so many Czech winners in the past.
1: It's always safe to pick one of them at the start of the week. Pick them all if you can. So it means on that half of the draw that it will be Gauff against Muchová in the semi-finals. How do you feel that matchup suits both players?
0: I think it's worse for Coco Gauff, again, because of that variety and grass surface. And I think, again, Muchová has ability to destroy your game, and she's going to obviously attack forehand side of Coco Gauff. And today, I think the strongest part from Muchová was a returning serve of Naomi Osaka. So, you know, she has a lot of weapons, and I would probably put her slight favorite in that match, just seeing her performing today. But again, Coco Gauff finding the way to win matches. So,
1: do you think Muchová is ready to win a major?
0: I think yes. As she did nice addition to her team, changed the coach earlier this year, and since she did that, she's winning a lot of matches and tournaments as well.
1: Okay, Muchová well placed. Muchová against Gauff will be a semi-final. On the men's side, Jannik Sinner continued his excellent form, sweeping aside Jan-Lennard Struff today, 7-5, 7-6, 6-3. Jannik Sinner with a couple of match points to get back into the Wimbledon semi-finals. Second serve. Struff with a backhand return goes long. And his Wimbledon run ends at the quarter-final stage. Sinner, though, goes on. A serving masterclass from the defending champion.
2: First of all, very, very tough player to play against. But, you know, he deserves everything he has done and achieved in his career. And He's a great, great player.

0: person off the court, you know, with an amazing team. And yeah, I mean, in the beginning I felt like he started, you know, better than me. I was struggling a little bit, but then I tried to get into the match. I started to serve a little bit better, was break up in the second set, couldn't use it, but tried to stay there mentally, and of course very happy to be back in the semifinals here.
1: Well, a straight sets win for Jannik Sinner, Olga, but it wasn't always straightforward. As you heard there, he felt that Struff was the better player in the opening set. Indeed, Struff took Sinner to deuce in three consecutive service games in that opening set. It was hard work. Struff has played wonderful tennis at this Wimbledon, 36 years of age, to be in a Grand Slam quarterfinal for the first time. He can really hold his head high after this fortnight.
2: Yeah, and I think we knew that because he's a player who have a big serve, and also he's very aggressive coming forward, plays a lot at the net. So it was always kind of a danger there in that area for Sinner. But of course, you would think that Sinner should win this match, and he did. But I feel he's still finding that form, Sinner. With playing every match here at this championship, he's playing better and better, but still not at his peak.
1: What's working for him so well is the serve. And once again today, he was just brilliant in that department when it did get to deuce, or where there were pressure moments in the second set tiebreak. He missed one first serve, I think, in that second set tiebreak. Didn't make an error. Struff made one mistake, and that was the tiebreak in the second set gone. So that serve of Sinner's is giving the rest of his game breathing space, I feel, to improve.
2: I think it's a bit like what Fritz was talking after his match with Bublik, right? That it's at this level, the match is pretty even, and it all comes to those big moments, big pressure moments, and the top players, they just have that ability to race to that occasion.
1: At the time of recording, the match between Novak Djokovic and Felix Auger-Aliassime is still underway, so do check the Wimbledon website, wimbledon.com, or the official Wimbledon app for the score. The other result in the men's singles today, of course, was the round of 16 match that had to be finished between Alexander Zverev and Jiří Lehečka. They resumed at 3-3 in the third, with Zverev leading by two sets to love, Olga. But Lehečka came out quickly, nabbed the third set, and they went to a tie break in the fourth. How tense was it getting at that point?
2: I cannot speak right now because he's just standing behind you.
1: Well, this is an interesting introduction to the second serve program here. Perhaps Sasha Zverev could offer a thought
2: himself.
1: He just
2: showed up.
1: Yeah, okay.
2: I felt that a little bit tight to speak about him, but now I can speak free.
1: Well, you could say nice things. He was standing just there.
2: I just wanted to say that he's well known for slow start. I think because he's so tall, and tall players, I think, well known for that a bit. They need a bit of time. And even though he knew he has to start quick today, but, you know, it's another day. Yesterday they played with a closed roof, with different conditions. And then to come back and play with the full sunshine into your eyes, probably a few degrees hotter, you need a bit of adjustment to that. It was a tough match today. It was a tough fourth set for him, but he found a way to close it out.
1: And in a sense, if you're a player like Lehečka coming back two sets down, there's only one approach, really. You go full gas and try and win it. You have nothing to lose, really. Most of the match is already gone. So I think, in a way, a difficult situation for Zverev to kind of manage. But he's through, and he's into the quarterfinals for the very first time here at the championship.
2: Which is surprising.
1: Well, it is surprising because, of course, he's such a terrific player. As if he was standing behind me, I'm sure he'd be pleased for me to say. But I think still it's a big breakthrough, right, to get to the quarterfinals of Wimbledon, even given what he's just done at Roland Garros.
2: Yeah, I think so. And you saw the reaction after his match today. He was really relieved and, I think, pleased and genuinely happy with his result. And, of course, coming, it's such a short turnaround between French Open and Wimbledon that it's it takes so much mentally from you that, I think it's a big hurdle he overcome today.
1: Okay, he'll play Taylor Fritz in the quarterfinals tomorrow, and we'll come back to that in just a second. Now, invitational play began today, and it says here Wimbledon Radio Channel's own legend, Barry Cowan,

0: caught up with some of the players participating this year.
1: I'm here with the 2018 Wimbledon champion, Angelique Kerber. What's it like to be back here, Angelique?
2: Amazing being back here. A lot of memories coming back, and it's a special place for me. You know, it feels like coming home, and to see the venue again, to see the players. It feels like yesterday.
1: And how much has it changed in the last 8 years?
2: A lot, especially the player area changed a lot, and it looks really, really well and good. And well done what they did here. I think the improvement, to see how Wimbledon is going on, it looks amazing, and there is still something to do. So I heard that next year it looks even more a lot more changes and even more nicer, so I'm looking forward to see it actually also next year.
1: Well, I'm here with Sebastian Grosjean, who's playing the mixed invitational doubles. Good morning, Sebastian. How's the tournament gone for you so far?
3: I mean, on the French part, it was tough because we had only one guy in the third round, even if I take Arthur as a French player.
1: I was going to ask that. Are you claiming him or is he British?
3: I know very well. I know well his parents. I know well also Arthur, his same age as my son. He was born in France, parents are French, but he grew up here in Wimbledon and London. So, I mean, it's a great story. It's amazing. I'm so happy for him, for his family. And I mean, two matches back to back, 7-6 in a fifth. It's amazing. It's an amazing story, and let's see. Next round against Kobori is going to be a fight again.
1: I'm here with the 2013 finalist, Sabine Lisicki. I can't believe it's 13 years ago since she made the final. What's been happening since?
4: It's not only you who cannot believe it. It's great to be back. I have a little daughter now. She's turning 2 in September, and yeah, it's great to be back. It's such a special place to be at, and I cannot wait to go on the court.
1: In terms of the women's, the ladies' singles, what have you thought so far, and what are you expecting for the rest of the tournament?
4: Well, before the tournament started, I was saying it's going to be two very interesting weeks because I felt like the field is so wide open this time at Wimbledon, and see where we are at now. I do think that Naomi Osaka is looking great. She has been serving amazingly. She's hit a lot of aces and had an amazing first serve percentage. And she was striking the ball really well too. So I do think that she's one, if not the favorite to win, especially because she's won Grand Slams before. But she is playing Muhova, who is also another one who is super dangerous on grass and playing amazingly. So that's going to be a really great match.
1: Well, I'm here on the media balcony with Kyle Edmund. Welcome, Kyle. How does that sound, given the fact that you were a player up until last year?
5: Yeah, I don't know how I got it, to be honest. Lots of people have been questioning the age limit requirement for it, but it was good. I got asked by the club earlier on in the year. So I spent obviously a bit more time down here since I retired. So I'm really excited, more just to get to play on the courts again, to be honest. That when you retire, that's one of the things that's such a privilege as a player, to come and play at Wimbledon, walk the grounds. But it's nice to be here and playing again. And I'm playing with James Blake, who I've never played for, never practiced. I only just met him. So he was a great player in his day, and I'm really looking forward to it.
1: Richard Krajicek, 1996 Wimbledon champion. I'm going to talk to you about tennis first, unless you want to talk about football.
6: Apparently we know nothing about football in Holland, so let's talk about tennis.
1: What's it like to be back?
6: Always good. I come back every year, and yeah, it's a special place already, even if and because I won, it's even more special for me. But yeah, it's the most special tournament. I watched it as a kid, watching Borg win the five years in a row, and so many legendary matches. Of course, the Nadal Federer match in 2007 or eight it was, I think. And yeah, that and I am a very small part of that history as well, so of Wimbledon. So that's nice. But coming back here, best memory.
0: The invitational events are always such fun here at the Championships. Let's look at the order of play for tomorrow, the second Wednesday. On centre court, Olga, we've got Marta Kostyuk against Jasmin Paolini to start the day, and that'll be followed by Flavio Cobolli against Arthur Ferry. So the Italians are taking over centre court on Wednesday. On the number one court, Linda Noskova against Elisa Mertens, and Taylor Fritz against Sasha Zverev.

0: So on centre court, Olga, what are you going to pick out? What's your match of the day there?
1: I have to go with Marta Kostyuk, of course, because I'm from Ukraine. So but I have to say that for both players, for Kostyuk and Paulini, is not having a great year so far until this championship. She didn't win a lot of matches, but she's finding her form, and that she said during the press conference that slowly, point by point, game by game, she's finding that form. And I think she showed that in a previous match against Alex Iala. She played brilliantly, and she was able to hold that level all throughout the match. And for Marta Kostyuk, I think she's playing pressure-free. She didn't have a lot of expectation on grass. I think it was not her favorite surface. And having that success on a clay court, I think she's on a 21-match streak and won 20 of them. So it's quite a remarkable result.
0: It is indeed. The Kaboli Ferry match will bring with it a unique atmosphere as well, the centre court, won't it? The British wild card up against the Italian, who really is a crowd favourite, but maybe not tomorrow. The number one court then, Linda Noshkova and Elisa Mertens, and Taylor Fritz against Sasha Zverev. We know you've got intimate knowledge of the Zverev camp. That's a matchup that he's found difficult, isn't it?
1: Yeah, I think he has quite a bad record against Taylor Fritz, 10-5 towards Fritz, and last seven matches won by Fritz. So it's not a great matchup for Zverev, especially on grass. I think they met three times on grass previously. But again, probably looking at this record, you would not feel so much pressure if you're Sasha Zverev. And as he mentioned on court today, that it won't be probably the prettiest match, but it's going to be both of them serve big, you know, the both of them return big, so it's going to be a lot of quick points.
0: Do you think it matters to him who the favourite to win is? Can he tell himself that he's not the favourite, that he's the underdog? Would that help his mindset in any way?
1: It probably would, but I'm sure that he doesn't think that way.
0: No, sure. He's the Roland Garros champion coming in here in the number two seat.
1: He's not considering himself as an underdog in this match.
0: No, maybe that would be a stretch. Okay. We want to continue to hear from you throughout the championships. Of course, loads of you have been getting in touch, so thank you. If you want to get your questions into the team throughout the day, then please do send us your messages on X. We are at Wimbledon Radio, or on Instagram we are at Wimbledon Radio Channel. 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You can also find us on TikTok to see what we've been up to behind the scenes and some of the famous faces that we've been speaking to. Olga, thank you very much indeed for your insight, and now and throughout the day here on the Wimbledon Radio Channel. We look forward to more to come throughout the day on Wednesday. A reminder, will be on air from 10 a.m. UK time until the end of play on the Wimbledon website and app, as well as in the local area on 87.7 FM. 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
0: Hello and welcome to The Second Serve, your daily shot of what's been happening in SW19 and on the Wimbledon Radio Channel throughout day 9 here at the Championships. I'm Richard Connolly, welcoming you to a sunny broadcast centre roof, where I am joined by Olga Savchuk to look back on the best of the day's action and look ahead to tomorrow. Now, matches are still unfolding as we record, so for all the results and a full order of play for Wednesday, do make sure to head to Wimbledon.com or check the Wimbledon app. Olga, what has day 9 brought to you so far?
1: I loved it. I had a morning show with

0: twice, and then I had to watch a few matches, and now I'm here. So it was a beautiful day. I did not enjoy that heat, but...
1: The best of the day is yet to come, I think. We're going to start by discussing the ladies' singles. And the day on centre court began with an all-American face-off. Coco Gauff and Jessica Pegula, the first pair of American ladies' top 10 seeds to meet at Wimbledon since Serena Williams beat her sister Venus in the 2009 final. Well, Gauff overcame losing the first set to win 4-6, 6-3, 6-3.
2: Serves into the forehand of Gauff. Got a short ball to latch onto now. Goko's there with her backhand. And Pegula looks down the line with hers. And again, moving on to a short ball, but she nets it. And Coco Gauff, arms aloft. Huge smile on her face. Because she is into her first Wimbledon semi-final. She cannot believe it. What a phenomenal performance from Coco Gauff.
3: Honestly, pretty insane, honestly, considering how I hadn't won a match on grass in 2 years before this tournament. So I'm definitely just really happy with how I played today. Jess is an incredible opponent and person, and playing against her is never easy, but I'm just happy to get through this one today.
1: Well, Olga, you were on commentary for this one on the Wimbledon radio channel. What did you make of it? How did the match turn around?
0: Yeah, really love to see Coco Gauff again and again battling through some difficult moments. I felt she didn't play her best tennis, but again and again she find a way to win this kind of matches. And that's what I think the most fascinating and the most strongest part about Coco Gauff.
1: Did Pegula have her opportunities?
0: Yes, she did. And I think she will be and is very disappointed with the way the match finished for her, because I felt like early in the second set, she've got it and the tactic was working for her, you know, and she was executing that tactic perfectly. But then it felt like Coco Gauff again raised the level a few gears up. And Pegula just stayed on the same level and didn't make any adjustments to that. And then when she did, in probably in the middle of the third set, she started to accelerate and play more aggressive. I felt it was a bit too late for her.
1: What were the tactics that Pegula had that worked well in the beginning?
0: I think it was quite an impressive start, very clean performance from her. What she did well, it was she was slicing a lot and going forward as well and drop-shotting Gauff a lot and kind of didn't played aggressive but not overplaying and just moved the ball around and obviously were attacking Coco Gauff forehand side and attacking the second serve. But then I feel Coco Gauff adjusted to that and improved her game. And I think Jess Pegula didn't make those adjustments.
1: Gauff's athleticism is incredible, isn't it? It must be so stressful to try and see out a match against a player who just retrieves ball after ball after ball.
0: Yeah, for me, she's one of the best athletes on the tour. And I think it's so difficult to play against her for the reason is because you never know what is coming at you, because she can even like play matches where she double fault 20 times, but at the same time, she will produce 40 aces. And it's, you know, her good level and her bad level is, there is a big gap and she's able to produce that in the same match.
1: And she's smart as well. You mentioned the tactical adjustments. She figured it out.
0: Yeah. Yeah. I mean, her mentality, that's probably the strongest part of hers as well as athleticism.
1: The day's second quarterfinal saw Karolina Muchová beat Naomi Osaka 7-6, 6-4. You saw a bit of that one. A little bit of a clash of styles, isn't it? How did it go?
0: Yeah, it's completely two different styles, game styles, and we were expecting a big battle, and I think Karolina Muchová have, of course, so much variety, and grass court really suits to her game, and she's confident now, and you knew that she's capable of destroying the games. Somebody like Naomi Osaka, who is just aggressive, powerful, first shot striker, right? So, and she did it just perfectly.
1: And we learned after the match that Muchová's record on the number one court was 0-3. She'd lost all three matches she'd played on that court prior to today. You never quite know what's in a player's mind, do you, walking out? That was there, but you wouldn't have known.
0: It's a funny stats to keep in your mind. Are you surprised that another Czech player in semi-final Wimbledon on the field?

0: female side.
1: And we could have another one go through tomorrow. Yes. Linda Noskova is still in the tournament. Wasn't Markéta Vondrousova the Czech number 7 when she won Wimbledon?
0: Yes, and so, I mean, Krejčíková and Kvitová. I mean, we had so many Czech winners in the past.
1: It's always safe to pick one of them at the start of the week. You would pick them all if you can. So it means on that half of the draw that it will be Goff against Muchová in the semi-finals. How do you feel that matchup suits both players?
0: I think it's worse for Coco Gauff, again, because of that variety and grass surface. And I think, again, Muchová has ability to destroy your game, and she's going to obviously attack forehand side of Coco Gauff. And today, I think the strongest part from Muchová was a returning serve of Naomi Osaka. So, you know, she has a lot of weapons, and I would probably put her slight favorite in that match, just seeing her performing today. But again, Coco Gauff finding the way to win matches. So,
1: do you think Muchová is ready to win a major?
0: I think yes. As she did nice addition to her team, changed the coach earlier this year, and since she did that, she's winning a lot of matches and tournaments as well.
1: Okay, Muchová well placed. Muchová against Gauff will be a semi-final. On the men's side, Jannik Sinner continued his excellent form, sweeping aside Jan-Lennard Struff today, 7-5, 7-6, 6-3. Jannik Sinner with a couple of match points to get back into the Wimbledon semi-finals. Second serve. Struff with a backhand return goes long. And his Wimbledon run ends at the quarter-final stage. Sinner, though, goes on. A serving masterclass from the defending champion.
2: First of all, very, very tough player to play against, but you know, he deserves everything he has done and achieved in his career, and he's a great, great person off the court, you know, with an amazing team. And I mean, in the beginning I felt like he started, you know, better than me. I was struggling a little bit, but then I tried to get into the match. I started to serve a little bit better, was break up in the second set, couldn't use it, but tried to stay there mentally, and of course very happy to be back in the semifinals here.
1: Well, a straight sets win for Jannik Sinner, Olga, but it wasn't always straightforward. As you heard there, he felt that Struff was the better player in the opening set. Indeed, Struff took Sinner to deuce in 3 consecutive service games in that opening set. It was hard work. Struff has played wonderful tennis at this Wimbledon, 36 years of age, to be in a Grand Slam quarterfinal for the first time. He can really hold his head high after this fortnight.
0: Yeah, and I think we knew that because he's a player who have a big serve, and also he's very aggressive coming forward, plays a lot at the net. So it was always kind of a danger there in that area for Sinner. But of course, you would think that Sinner should win this match, and he did. But I feel he's still finding that form, Sinner. He's playing every match here at this championship. He's playing better and better, but still not at his peak.
1: What's working for him so well is the serve. And once again today, he was just brilliant in that department when it did get to deuce, or where there were pressure moments in the second set tiebreak. He missed one first serve, I think, in that second set tiebreak. Didn't make an error. Struff made one mistake, and that was the tiebreak in the second set gone. So that serve of Sinner's is giving the rest of his game breathing space, I feel, to improve.
0: I think it's a bit like what Fritz was talking after his match with Bublik, right? That it's at this level, the match is pretty even, and it all comes to those big moments, big pressure moments, and the top players, they just have that ability to race to that occasion.
1: At the time of recording, the match between Novak Djokovic and Felix Auger-Aliassime is still underway, so do check the Wimbledon website, wimbledon.com, or the official Wimbledon app for the score. The other result in the men's singles today, of course, was the round of 16 match that had to be finished between Alexander Zverev and Jiří Lehečka. They resumed at 3-3 in the third, with Zverev leading by 2 sets to love, Olga. But Lehečka came out quickly, nabbed the third set, and they went to a tie break in the fourth. How tense was it getting at that point?
0: I cannot speak right now because he's just standing behind you.
1: Well, this is an interesting introduction to the second serve program here. Perhaps Sasha Zverev could offer a thought
0: himself.
1: Show
0: up.
1: Yeah, okay.
0: I just felt that a little bit tight to speak about him, but now I can speak free.
1: Well, you could say nice things. He was standing just there.
0: I just wanted to say that he is well known for a slow start. I think because he's so tall, and tall players, I think, well known for that a bit. They need a bit of time. And even though he knew he has to start quick today, but, you know, it's another day. Yesterday they played with a closed roof, with different conditions. And then to come back and play with the full sunshine into your eyes, probably a few degrees hotter, you need a bit of adjustment to that. It was a tough match today. It was a tough fourth set for him, but he found a way to close it out.
1: And in a sense, if you're a player like Lehechka coming back two sets down, there's only one approach, really. You go full gas and try and win it. You have nothing to lose, really. Most of the match is already gone. So I think, in a way, a difficult situation for Zverev to kind of manage. But he's through and he's into the quarterfinals for the very first time here at the Championship.
0: Which is surprising.
1: Well, it is surprising because, of course, he's such a terrific player. As if he was standing behind me, I'm sure he'd be pleased for me to say. But I think still it's a big breakthrough, right, to get to the quarterfinals of Wimbledon, even given what he's just done at Roland Garros.
0: Yeah, I think so. And you saw the reaction after his match today. He was really relieved and, I think, pleased and genuinely happy with his result. And, of course, coming, it's such a short turnaround between French Open and Wimbledon that it's it takes so much mentally from you that, I think it's a big hurdle he overcome today.
1: Okay, he'll play Taylor Fritz in the quarterfinals tomorrow, and we'll come back to that in just a second. Now, invitational play began today, and it says here Wimbledon Radio Channel's own legend, Barry Cowan, caught up with some of the players participating this year.
3: I'm here with the 2018 Wimbledon champion, Angelique Kerber. What's it like to be back here, Angelique?
4: Amazing being back here. A lot of memories coming back, and it's a special place for me. You know, it feels like coming home, and to see the venue again, to see the players. It feels like yesterday.
3: And how much has it changed in the last 8 years?
4: A lot, especially the player area changed a lot, and it looks really, really well and good. And well done what they did here. I think the improvement to see how Wimbledon is going on, it looks amazing, and there are still something to do. So I heard that next year it looks even more a lot more changes and even more nicer, so I'm looking forward to see it actually also next year.
3: Well, I'm here with Sebastian Grosjean, who's playing the mixed invitational doubles. Good morning, Sebastian. How's the tournament gone for you so far?
5: I mean, on the French part, it was tough because we had only one guy in the third round, even if I take Arthur as a French player.
3: I was going to ask that. Are you claiming him or is he British?
5: Nah, I know very well. His parents. I know well also Arthur. He's the same age as my son. He was born in France. Parents are French, but he grew up here in Wimbledon and London. So, I mean, it's a great story. It's amazing. I'm so happy for him, for his family, and I mean, two matches back to back, 7-6 in a fifth. It's amazing. It's amazing story, and let's see. Next round against Koboli is going to be a fight again.
3: I'm here with the 2013 finalists, Sabine Lisicki. I can't believe it's 13 years ago since she made the final. What's been happening since?
6: It's not only you who cannot believe it. It's great to be back. I have a little daughter now. She's turning two in September, and yeah, it's great to be back. It's such a special place to be at, and I cannot wait to go on the court.
3: In terms of the women's, the ladies' singles, what have you thought so far and what are you expecting for the rest of the tournament?
6: Well, before the tournament started, I was saying it's going to be two very interesting weeks because I felt like the field is so wide open this time at Wimbledon, and where we are at now. I do think that Naomi Osaka is looking great. She has been serving amazingly. She's hit a lot of aces and had an amazing first serve percentage. And she was striking the ball really well too. So I do think that she's one, if not the favorite to win, especially because she's won Grand Slams before. But she is playing Muhova, who is also

0: another one who is super dangerous on grass and playing amazingly. So that's going to be a really great match.
1: Well, I'm here on the media balcony with Kyle Edmund. Welcome, Kyle. How does that sound, given the fact that you were a player up until last year?
2: Yeah, I don't know how I got it, to be honest. Lots of people have been questioning the age limit requirement for it, but it was good. I got asked by the club earlier on in the year. So I spent obviously a bit more time down here since I retired. So I'm really excited. It's more just to get to play on the courts again, to be honest. That when you retire, that's one of the things that's such a privilege as a player to come and play at Wimbledon, walk the grounds. But it's nice to be here and playing again. And I'm playing with James Blake, who I've never played for, never practiced. I only just met him. So he was a great player in his day, and I'm really looking forward to it.
1: Richard Krajicek, 1996 Wimbledon champion. I'm going to talk to you about tennis first, unless you want to talk about football.
3: Apparently we know nothing about football in Holland, so let's talk about tennis.
1: What's it like to be back?
3: Always good. I come back every year, and yeah, it's a special place already, even if and because I won, it's even more special for me. But yeah, it's the most special tournament. I watched it as a kid, watching Borg win the five years in a row, and yeah, so many legendary matches. Of course, the Nadal Federer match in 2007 or eight it was, I think. And yeah, that and I am a very small part of that history as well, so of Wimbledon. So that's nice. But coming back here, best memory.
4: The invitational events are always such fun here at the Championships. Let's look at the order of play for tomorrow, the second Wednesday. On centre court, Olga, we've got Marta Kostyuk against Jasmine Paolini to start the day, and that'll be followed by Flavio Cobolli against Arthur Ferri. So the Italians are taking over centre court on Wednesday. On the number one court, Linda Noskova against Elisa Mertens and Taylor Fritz against Sasha Zverev. So on centre court, Olga, what are you going to pick out? What's your match of the day there?
5: I have to go with Marta Kostyuk, of course, because I'm from Ukraine. So but I have to say that for both players, for Kostyuk and Paolini, is not having a great year so far until this championship. She didn't win a lot of matches, but she's finding her form, and that she said during the press conference that slowly, point by point, game by game, she's finding that form. And I think she showed that in a previous match against Alex Iala. She played brilliantly, and she was able to hold that level all throughout the match. And for Marta Kostyuk, I think she's playing pressure-free. She didn't have a lot of expectation on grass. I think it was not her favorite surface. And having that success on a clay court, I think she's on a 21-match streak and won 20 of them. So it's quite a remarkable result.
4: It is indeed. The Cobolli-Ferri match will bring with it a unique atmosphere as well, the centre court, won't it? The British wild card up against the Italian, who really is a crowd favourite, but maybe not tomorrow. The number one court then, Linda Noskova and Elisa Mertens, and Taylor Fritz against Sasha Zverev. We know you've got intimate knowledge of the Zverev camp. That's a matchup that he's found difficult, isn't it?
5: Yeah, I think he has quite a bad record against Taylor Fritz, 10-5 towards Fritz, and last seven matches won by Fritz. So it's not a great matchup for Zverev, especially on grass. I think they met three times on grass previously. So, but again, probably looking at this record, you would not feel so much pressure if you're Sasha Zverev. And as he mentioned on court today, that it won't be probably the prettiest match, but it's going to be both of them serve big, you know, the both of them return big, so it's going to be a lot of quick points.
4: Do you think it matters to him who the favourite to win is? Can he tell himself that he's not the favourite, that he's the underdog? Would that help his mindset in any way?
5: It probably would, but I'm sure that he doesn't think that way.
4: No, sure. He's the Roland Garros champion yes. coming in here in the number two seat.
5: He's not considering himself as an underdog in this match.
4: No, maybe that would be a stretch. Okay. We want to continue to hear from you throughout the championships. Of course, loads of you have been getting in touch, so thank you. If you want to get your questions into the team throughout the day, then please do send us your messages on X. We are at Wimbledon Radio, or on Instagram we are at Wimbledon Radio Channel. 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Olga, thank you very much indeed for your insight, and now and throughout the day here on the Wimbledon Radio Channel. We look forward to

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3: 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I'm Richard Connolly, welcoming you to a sunny broadcast centre roof where I am joined by Olga Savchuk to look back on the best of the day's action and look ahead to tomorrow. Now, matches are still unfolding as we record, so for all the results and a full order of play for Wednesday, do make sure to head to Wimbledon.com or check the Wimbledon app. Olga, what has day nine brought to you so far?
4: I loved it. I had a morning show with you guys and then I had to watch a few matches and now I'm here. So it was a beautiful day. I did not enjoy that heat, but...
3: The best of the day is yet to come, I think. We're going to start by discussing the ladies' singles. And the day on centre court began with an all-American face-off. Coco Gauff and Jessica Pegula, the first pair of American ladies' top 10 seeds to meet at Wimbledon since Serena Williams beat her sister Venus in the 2009 final. Well, Gauff overcame losing the first set to win 4-6, 6-3, 6-3.
5: Serves into the forehand of Gauff. Got a short ball to latch onto now. Goko's there with her backhand. And Pegula looks down the line with hers. And again, moving on to a short ball, but she nets it. And Coco Gauff, arms aloft. Huge smile on her face. Because she is into her first Wimbledon semi-final. She cannot believe it. What a phenomenal performance from Coco Gauff.
6: Honestly, pretty insane, honestly, considering how I hadn't won a match on grass in 2 years before this tournament. So I'm definitely just really happy with how I played today. Jess is an incredible opponent and person, and playing against her is never easy, but I'm just happy to get through this one today.
3: Well, Olga, you were on commentary for this one on the Wimbledon radio channel. What did you make of it? How did the match turn around?
4: Yeah, really love to see Coco Gauff again and again battling through some difficult moments. I felt she didn't play her best tennis, but again and again she find a way to win this kind of matches. And that's what I think the most fascinating and the most strongest part about Coco Gauff.
3: Did Pegula have her opportunities?
4: Yes, she did. And I think she will be and is very disappointed with the way the match finished for her, because I felt like early in the second set, she've got it and the tactic was working for her, you know, and she was executing that tactic perfectly. But then it felt like Coco Gauff again raised the level a few gears up. And Pegula just stayed on the same level and didn't make any adjustments to that. And then when she did, probably in the middle of the third set, she started to accelerate and play more aggressive. I felt it was a bit too late for her.
3: What were the tactics that Pegula had that worked well in the beginning?
4: I think it was quite an impressive start, very clean performance from her. What she did well, it was she was slicing a lot and going forward as well and drop-shotting Gauff a lot and kind of didn't played aggressive but not overplaying and just moved the ball around and obviously were attacking Coco Gauff forehand side and attacking the second serve. But then I feel Coco Gauff adjusted to that and improved her game. And I think Jess Pegula didn't make those adjustments.
3: Gauff's athleticism is incredible, isn't it? It must be so stressful to try and see out a match against a player who just retrieves ball after ball after ball.
4: Yeah, for me, she's one of the best athletes on the tour. And I think it's so difficult to play against her for the reason is because you never know what is coming at you, because she can even like play

0: play matches where she double fault 20 times, but at the same time she will produce 40 aces, and it's you know, her good level and her bad level is there is a big gap, and she's able to produce that in the same match.
1: And she's smart as well. You mentioned the tactical adjustments. She figured it out.
0: Yeah. Yeah. I mean, her mentality, that's the probably the strongest part of hers, as well as athleticism.
1: The day's second quarterfinal saw Karolina Mukova beat Naomi Osaka 7-6, 6-4. You saw a bit of that one. A little bit of a clash of styles, isn't it? How did it go?
0: Yeah, it's completely two different styles, game styles, and we were expecting a big battle, and I think Karolina Mukova have, of course, so much variety, and grass court really suits to her game, and she's confident now, and you knew that she's capable of destroying the game, somebody like Naomi Osaka, who is just aggressive, powerful, first shot striker, right? So, and she did it just perfectly.
1: And we learned after the match that Mukova's record on the number one court was 0-3. She'd lost all three matches she'd played on that court prior to today. You never quite know what's in a player's mind, do you, walking out? That was there, but you wouldn't have known.
0: It's a funny stats to keep in your mind. Are you surprised that another Czech player in semi-final Wimbledon on the female side?
1: And we could have another one go through tomorrow. Linda, yes. Noskova is still in the tournament. Wasn't Markéta Vondrousova the Czech number 7 when she won Wimbledon?
0: Yes, and so, I mean, Krejčíková and Kvitová. I mean, we had so many Czech winners in the past.
1: It's always safe to pick one of them at the start of the week. Pick them all if you can. So it means on that half of the draw that it will be Goff against Mukova in the semi-finals. How do you feel that matchup suits both players?
0: I think it's worse for Coco Gauff, again, because of that variety and grass surface. And I think, again, Mukova has ability to destroy your game, and she's going to obviously attack forehand side of Coco Gauff. And today, I think the strongest part from Mukova was a returning serve of Naomi Osaka. So, you know, she has a lot of weapons, and I would probably put her slight favorite in that match, just seeing her performing today. But again, Coco Gauff finding the way to win matches. So,
1: do you think Mukova is ready to win a major?
0: I think yes. She did nice addition to her team, changed the coach earlier this year, and since she did that, she's winning a lot of matches and tournaments as well.
1: Okay, Mukova well placed. Mukova against Goff will be a semi-final. On the men's side, Jannik Sinner continued his excellent form, sweeping aside Jan-Lennard Struff today, 7-5, 7-6, 6-3. Jannik Sinner with a couple of match points to get back into the Wimbledon semi-finals. Second serve. Struff with a backhand return goes long. And his Wimbledon run ends at the quarter-final stage. Sinner, though, goes on. A serving masterclass from the defending champion.
2: First of all, very, very tough player to play against. But, you know, he deserves everything he has done and achieved in his career. And he's a great, great person off the court, you know, with an amazing team. And, I mean, in the beginning, I felt like he started, you know, better than me. I was struggling a little bit, but then I tried to get into the match. I started to serve a little bit better. Was break up in the second set, couldn't use it, but tried to stay there mentally. And, of course, very happy to be back in the semifinals here.
1: Well, a straight sets win for Jannik Sinner, Olga, but it wasn't always straightforward. As you heard there, he felt that Struff was the better player in the opening set. Indeed, Struff took Sinner to deuce in three consecutive service games in that opening set. It was hard work. Struff has played wonderful tennis at this Wimbledon, 36 years of age, to be in a Grand Slam quarterfinal for the first time. He can really hold his head high after this fortnight.
0: Yeah, and I think we knew that because he's a player who have a big serve, and also he's very aggressive coming forward, plays a lot at the net. So it was always kind of a danger there in that area for Sinner. But of course, you would think that Sinner should win this match, and he did. But I feel he's still finding that form, Sinner. With playing every match here at this championship, he's playing better and better, but still not at his peak.
1: What's working for him so well is the serve. And once again today, he was just brilliant in that department when it did get to deuce or where there were pressure moments. In the second set tiebreak, he missed one first serve, I think, in that second set tiebreak. Didn't make an error. Struff made one mistake, and that was the tiebreak in the second set gone. So that serve of Sinner's is giving the rest of his game breathing space, I feel, to improve.
0: I think it's a bit like what Fritz was talking after his match with Bublik, right? That it's at this level, the match is pretty even, and it all comes to those big moments, big pressure moments, and the top players, they just have that ability to race to that occasion.
1: At the time of recording, the match between Novak Djokovic and Felix Auger-Aliassime is still underway. So do check the Wimbledon website, wimbledon.com, or the official Wimbledon app for the score. The other result in the men's singles today, of course, was the round of 16 match that had to be finished between Alexander Zverev and Jiří Lehečka. They resumed at 3-3 in the third, with Zverev leading by 2 sets to love, Olga. But Lehečka came out quickly, nabbed the third set, and they went to a tie break in the fourth. How tense was it getting at that point?
0: I cannot speak right now because he's just standing behind you.
1: Well, this is an interesting introduction to the second serve program here. Perhaps Sasha Zverev could offer a thought
0: himself.
1: Show
0: up.
1: Yeah, okay.
0: Felt that a little bit tight to speak about him, but now I can speak free.
1: Well, you could say nice things. He was standing just there.
0: I just wanted to say that he's well known for a slow start. I think because he's so tall, and tall players, I think, well known for that a bit. They need a bit of time. And even though he knew he has to start quick today, but, you know, it's another day. Yesterday they played with a closed roof, with different conditions. And then to come back and play with the full sunshine into your eyes, probably a few degrees hotter, you need a bit of adjustment to that. It was a tough match today. It was a tough fourth set for him, but he found a way to close it out.
1: And in a sense, if you're a player like Lehečka coming back 2 sets down, there's only one approach, really. You go full gas and try and win it. You have nothing to lose, really. Most of the match is already gone. So I think, in a way, a difficult situation for Zverev to kind of manage. But he's through and he's into the quarterfinals for the very first time here at the Championship.
0: Which is surprising.
1: Well, it is surprising because, of course, he's such a terrific player. As if he was standing behind me, I'm sure he'd be pleased for me to say. But I think still it's a big breakthrough, right, to get to the quarterfinals of Wimbledon, even given what he's just done at Roland Garros.
0: Yeah, I think so. And you saw the reaction after his match today. He was really relieved and, I think, pleased and genuinely happy with his result. And, of course, it's such a short turnaround between French Open and Wimbledon that it takes so much mentally from you that, I think it's a big hurdle he overcome today.
1: Okay, he'll play Taylor Fritz in the quarterfinals tomorrow, and we'll come back to that in just a second. Now, invitational play began today, and it says here Wimbledon Radio Channel's own legend, Barry Cowan, caught up with some of the players participating this year.
3: I'm here with the 2018 Wimbledon champion, Angelique Kerber. What's it like to be back here, Angelique?
4: Amazing being back here, a lot of memories coming back, and it's a special place for me. You know, it feels like coming home, and to see the venue again, to see the players, it feels like yesterday.
3: And how much has it changed in the last 8 years?
4: A lot, especially the player area changed a lot, and it looks really, really well and good, and well done what they did here. I think the improvement, to see how Wimbledon is going on, it looks amazing, and there are still something to do. So I heard that next year it looks even more a lot more changes and even more nicer, so I'm looking forward to see it actually also next year.
3: Well, I'm here with Sebastian Grosjean, who's playing the mixed invitational doubles. Good morning, Sebastian. How's the tournament gone for you so far?
5: I mean, on the French part, it was tough because we had only one guy in the third round, even if I take Arthur as a French player.
3: I was going to ask that. Are you claiming him or is he British?
5: I know very well. I know well his parents. I know well also Arthur, his same age as my son. He was born in France, parents are French, but he grew up here in Wimbledon and London. So, I mean, it's a great story. It's amazing. I'm so happy

0: for him, for his family. And I mean, two matches back to back, 7-6 in a fifth. It's amazing. It's an amazing story, and let's see. Next round against Koboli is going to be a fight again.
1: I'm here with the 2013 finalist, Sabine Lazicki. I can't believe it's 13 years ago since you made the final. What's been happening since?
2: It's not only you who cannot believe it. It's great to be back. I have a little daughter now. She's turning two in September, and yeah, it's great to be back. It's such a special place to be at, and I cannot wait to go on the court.
1: In terms of the women's, the ladies' singles, what have you thought so far, and what are you expecting for the rest of the tournament?
2: Well, before the tournament started, I was saying it's going to be two very interesting weeks because I felt like the field is so wide open this time at Wimbledon, and yeah, see where we are at now. I do think that Naomi Osaka is looking great. She has been serving amazingly. She's hit a lot of aces and had an amazing first serve percentage. And she was striking the ball really well too. So I do think that she's one, if not the favorite to win, especially because she's won Grand Slams before. But she is playing Muhova, who is also another one who is super dangerous on grass and playing amazingly. So that's going to be a really great match.
1: Well, I'm here on the media balcony with Kyle Edmund. Welcome, Kyle. How does that sound, given the fact that you were a player up until last year?
3: Yeah, I don't know how I got it, to be honest. Lots of people have been questioning the age limit requirement for it, but it was good. I got asked by the club earlier on in the year. So I spent obviously a bit more time down here since I retired. So I'm really excited, more just to get to play on the courts again, to be honest. That when you retire, that's one of the things that's such a privilege as a player to come and play at Wimbledon, walk the grounds. But it's nice to be here and playing again. And I'm playing with James Blake, who I've never played for, never practiced. I only just met him. So he was a great player in his day, and I'm really looking forward to it.
1: Richard Krajicek, 1996 Wimbledon champion. I'm going to talk to you about tennis first, unless you want to talk about football.
4: Apparently we know nothing about football in Holland, so let's talk about tennis.
1: What's it like to be back?
4: Always good. I come back every year, and yeah, it's a special place already, even if and because I won, it's even more special for me. But yeah, it's the most special tournament. I watched it as a kid, watching Borg win the five years in a row, and yeah, so many legendary matches. Of course, the Nadal Federer match in 2007 or eight it was, I think. And yeah, that and I am a very small part of that history as well. So of Wimbledon, so that's nice. But coming back here, best memory.
5: The invitational events are always such fun here at the Championships. Let's look at the order of play for tomorrow, the second Wednesday. On centre court, Olga, we've got Marta Kostyuk against Jasmin Paolini to start the day, and that'll be followed by Flavio Caboli against Arthur Ferry. So the Italians are taking over centre court on Wednesday. On the number one court, Linda Noskova against Elisa Mertens and Taylor Fritz against Sasha Zverev. So on centre court, Olga, what are you going to pick out? What's your match of the day there?
6: I have to go with Marta Kostyuk, of course, because I'm from Ukraine. So but I have to say that for both players, for Kostyuk and Paolini, is not having a great year so far until this championship. She didn't win a lot of matches, but she's finding her form, and that she said during the press conference that slowly, point by point, game by game, she's finding that form. And I think she showed that in a previous match against Alex Iala. She played brilliantly, and she was able to hold that level all throughout the match. And for Marta Kostyuk, I think she's playing pressure-free. She didn't have a lot of expectation on grass. I think it was not her favorite surface. And having that success on a clay court, I think she's on a 21-match streak and won 20 of them. So it's quite a remarkable result.
5: It is indeed. The Caboli-Ferry match will bring with it a unique atmosphere as well, the centre court, won't it? The British wild card up against the Italian, who really is a crowd favourite. But maybe not tomorrow. The number one court then, Linda Noshkova and Elisa Mertens and Taylor Fritz against Sasha Zverev. We know you've got intimate knowledge of the Zverev camp. That's a matchup that he's found difficult, isn't it?
6: Yeah, I think he has quite a bad record against Taylor Fritz, 10-5 towards Fritz, and last seven matches won by Fritz. So it's not a great matchup for Zverev, especially on grass. I think they met three times on grass previously. But again, probably looking at this record, you would not feel so much pressure if you're Sasha Zverev. And as he mentioned on court today, that it won't be probably the prettiest match, but it's going to be both of them serve big, you know, the both of them return big, so it's going to be a lot of quick points.
5: Do you think it matters to him who the favourite to win is? Can he tell himself that he's not the favourite, that he's the underdog? Would that help his mindset in any way?
6: It probably would, but I'm sure that he doesn't think that way.
5: No, sure. He's the Roland Garros champion yes. coming in here in the number two seat.
6: He's not considering himself as an underdog in this match.
5: No, maybe that would be a stretch. Okay. We want to continue to hear from you throughout the championships. Of course, loads of you have been getting in touch, so thank you. If you want to get your questions into the team throughout the day, then please do send us your messages on X. We are at Wimbledon Radio, or on Instagram we are at Wimbledon Radio Channel. 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You can also find us on TikTok to see what we've been up to behind the scenes and some of the famous faces that we've been speaking to. Olga, thank you very much indeed for your insight, and now and throughout the day here on the Wimbledon Radio Channel. We look forward to more to come throughout the day on Wednesday. A reminder, will be on air from 10 a.m. UK time until the end of play on the Wimbledon website and app, as well as in the local area on 87.7 FM. 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
5: 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I'm Richard Connolly, welcoming you to a sunny broadcast centre roof, where I am joined by Olga Savchuk to look back on the best of the day's action and look ahead to tomorrow. Now, matches are still unfolding as we record, so for all the results and a full order of play for Wednesday, do make sure to head to Wimbledon.com or check the Wimbledon app. Olga, what has day 9 brought to you so far?
6: I loved it. I had a morning show with you guys, and then I had to watch a few matches, and now I'm here. So it was a beautiful day. I did not enjoy that heat, but...
5: The best of the day is yet to come, I think. We're going to start by discussing the ladies' singles. And the day on centre court began with an all-American face-off. Coco Gauff and Jessica Pegula, the first pair of American ladies' top 10 seeds to meet at Wimbledon since Serena Williams beat her sister Venus in the 2009 final. Well, Gauff overcame losing the first set to win 4-6, 6-3, 6-3.
9: Serves into the forehand of Gauff. Got a short ball to latch onto now. Goko's there with her backhand, and Pegula looks down the line with hers. And again, moving on to a short ball, but she nets it. And Coco Gauff, arms aloft, huge smile on her face, because she is into her first Wimbledon semi-final. She cannot believe it. What a phenomenal performance from Coco Gauff.
10: honestly, pretty insane, honestly, considering how I hadn't won a match on grass in 2 years before this tournament. So I'm definitely just really happy with how I played today. Jess is an incredible opponent and person, and playing against her is never easy, but I'm just happy to get through this one today.
5: Well, Olga, you

0: You were on commentary for this one on the Wimbledon radio channel. What did you make of it? How did the match turn around?
1: Yeah, really love to see Coco Gauff again and again battling through some difficult moments. I felt she didn't play her best tennis, but again and again she find a way to win this kind of matches. And that's what I think the most fascinating and the most strongest part about Coco Gauff.
0: Did Pegula have her opportunities?
1: Yes, she did. And I think she will be and is very disappointed with the way the match finished for her, because I felt like early in the second set, she got it and the tactic was working for her, you know, and she was executing that tactic perfectly. But then it felt like Coco Gauff again raised the level a few gears up. And Pegula just stayed on the same level and didn't make any adjustments to that. And then when she did, probably in the middle of the third set, she started to accelerate and play more aggressive. I felt it was a bit too late for her.
0: What were the tactics that Pegula had that worked well in the beginning?
1: I think it was quite an impressive start, very clean performance from her. What she did well, it was she was slicing a lot and going forward as well and drop shotting Gauff a lot and kind of didn't played aggressive but not overplaying and just moved the ball around and obviously were attacking Coco Gauff forehand side and attacking the second serve. But then I feel Coco Gauff adjusted to that and improved her game. And I think Jess Pegula didn't make those adjustments.
0: Gauff's athleticism is incredible, isn't it? It must be so stressful to try and see out a match against a player who just retrieves ball after ball after ball.
1: Yeah, for me, she's one of the best athletes on the tour. And I think it's so difficult to play against her. For the reason is because you never know what is coming at you, because she can even like play matches where she double fault 20 times. But at the same time, she will produce 40 aces. And it's, you know, her good level and her bad level is, there is a big gap. And she's able to produce that in the same match.
0: And she's smart as well. You mentioned the tactical adjustments. She figured it out.
1: Yeah. I mean, her mentality, that's probably the strongest part of hers, as well as athleticism.
0: The day's second quarterfinal saw Karolina Muchová beat Naomi Osaka 7-6, 6-4. You saw a bit of that one. A little bit of a clash of styles, isn't it? How did it go?
1: Yeah, it's completely two different styles, game styles, and we were expecting a big battle, and I think Karolina Muchová have, of course, so much variety, and grass court really suits to her game, and she's confident now, and you knew that she's capable of destroying the game, somebody like Naomi Osaka, who is just aggressive, powerful, first shot striker, right? So, and she did it just perfectly.
0: And we learned after the match that Muchová's record on the number one court was 0-3. She'd lost all three matches she'd played on that court prior to today. You never quite know what's in a player's mind, do you, walking out? That was there, but you wouldn't have known.
1: It's a funny stats to keep in your mind. Are you surprised that another Czech player in semi-final Wimbledon on the female side?
0: And we could have another one go through tomorrow. Linda, yes. Noskova is still in the tournament. Wasn't Markéta Vondrousova the Czech number 7 when she won Wimbledon?
1: Yes, and so, I mean, Krejčíková and Kvitová. I mean, we had so many Czech winners in the past.
0: It's always safe to pick one of them at the start of the week. Pick them all if you can. So it means on that half of the draw that it will be Gauff against Muchová in the semi-finals. How do you feel that matchup suits both players?
1: I think it's worse for Coco Gauff, again, because of that variety and grass surface. And I think, again, Muchová has ability to destroy your game, and she's going to obviously attack forehand side of Coco Gauff. And today, I think the strongest part from Muchová was a returning serve of Naomi Osaka. So, you know, she has a lot of weapons, and I would probably put her slight favorite in that match, just seeing her performing today. But again, Coco Gauff finding the way to win matches. So,
0: do you think Muchová is ready to win a major?
1: I think yes. As she did nice addition to her team, changed the coach earlier this year, and since she did that, she's winning a lot of matches and tournaments as well.
0: Okay, Muchová well placed. Muchová against Gauff will be a semi-final. On the men's side, Jannik Sinner continued his excellent form, sweeping aside Jan-Lennard Struff today, 7-5, 7-6, 6-3. Jannik Sinner with a couple of match points to get back into the Wimbledon semi-finals. Second serve. Struff with a backhand return goes long. And his Wimbledon run ends at the quarter-final stage. Sinner, though, goes on. A serving masterclass from the defending champion.
2: First of all, very, very tough player to play against. But, you know, he deserves everything he has done and achieved in his career. And he's a great, great person off the court, you know, with an amazing team. And, yeah, I mean, in the beginning, I felt like he started, you know, better than me. I was struggling a little bit, but then I tried to get into the match. I started to serve a little bit better. Was break up in the second set, couldn't use it, but tried to stay there mentally. And, of course, very happy to be back in the semifinals here.
0: Well, a straight sets win for Jannik Sinner, Olga, but it wasn't always straightforward. As you heard there, he felt that Struff was the better player in the opening set. Indeed, Struff took Sinner to deuce in three consecutive service games in that opening set. It was hard work. Struff has played wonderful tennis at this Wimbledon, 36 years of age, to be in a Grand Slam quarterfinal for the first time. He can really hold his head high after this fortnight.
1: Yeah, and I think we knew that because he's a player who have a big serve, and also he's very aggressive coming forward, plays a lot at the net. So it was always kind of a danger there in that area for Sinner. But of course, you would think that Sinner should win this match, and he did. But I feel he's still finding that form, Sinner. With playing every match here at this championship, he's playing better and better, but still not at his peak.
0: What's working for him so well is the serve. And once again today, he was just brilliant in that department when it did get to deuce, or where there were pressure moments in the second set tiebreak. He missed one first serve, I think, in that second set tiebreak. Didn't make an error. Struff made one mistake, and that was the tiebreak in the second set gone. So that serve of Sinner's is giving the rest of his game breathing space, I feel, to improve.
1: I think it's a bit like what Fritz was talking after his match with Bublik, right? That it's at this level, the match is pretty even, and it all comes to those big moments, big pressure moments, and the top players, they just have that ability to race to that occasion.
0: At the time of recording, the match between Novak Djokovic and Felix Auger-Aliassime is still underway, so do check the Wimbledon website, wimbledon.com, or the official Wimbledon app for the score. The other result in the men's singles today, of course, was the round of 16 match that had to be finished between Alexander Zverev and Jiří Lehečka. They resumed at 3-3 in the third, with Zverev leading by two sets to love, Olga. But Lehečka came out quickly, nabbed the third set, and they went to a tie break in the fourth. How tense was it getting at that point?
1: I cannot speak right now because he's just standing behind you.
0: Well, this is an interesting introduction to the second serve program here. Perhaps Sasha Zverev could offer a thought
1: himself.
0: Show
1: up.
0: Yeah, okay.
1: I just felt that a little bit tight to speak about him, but now I can speak free.
0: Well, you could say nice things. He was standing just there.
1: I just wanted to say that he's well known for slow start. I think because he's so tall, and tall players, I think, well known for that a bit. They need a bit of time. And even though he knew he has to start quick today, but, you know, it's another day. Yesterday they played with a closed roof, with different conditions. And then to come back and play with the full sunshine into your eyes, probably a few degrees hotter, you need a bit of adjustment to that. It was a tough match today. It was a tough fourth set for him, but he found a way to close it out.
0: And in a sense, if you're a player like Lehečka coming back two sets down, there's only one approach, really. You go full gas and try and win it. You have nothing to lose, really. Most of the match is already gone. So I think, in a way, a difficult situation for Zverev to kind of manage. But he's through and he's into the quarterfinals for the very first time here at the championship.
1: Which is surprising.
0: Well, it is surprising because, of course, he's such a terrific player. As if he was standing behind me, I'm sure he'd be pleased for me to say. But I think still it's a big breakthrough, right, to get to the quarterfinals of Wimbledon, even given what he's just done at Roland Garros.
1: Yeah, I think so. And you saw the reaction after his match today. He was really relieved and I think pleased and genuinely happy with his result. And of course, coming, it's a, such a short turnaround between French Open and Wimbledon that it's it takes so much mentally from you that, yeah, I think it's a big hurdle he overcome today.
0: Okay, he'll play Taylor Fritz in the quarterfinals tomorrow, and we'll come back to that in just a second. Now, invitational play began today, and it says here Wimbledon Radio Channel's own legend, Barry Cowan, caught up with some of the players participating this year.
3: I'm here with the 2018 Wimbledon champion, Angelique Kerber. What's it like to be back here, Angelique?
4: Amazing being back here. A lot of memories coming back, and it's a special place for me. You know, it feels like coming home, and to see the venue again, to see the players. Yeah, it feels like yesterday.
3: And how much has it changed in the last 8 years?
4: A lot, especially the player area changed a lot, and it looks really, really well and good. And yeah. Well done, what they did here. I think the improvement to see how Wimbledon is going on, it looks amazing, and there are still something to do. So I heard that next year it looks even more a lot more changes and even more nicer. So I'm looking forward to see it actually also next year.
3: Well, I'm here with Sebastian Grosjean, who's playing the mixed invitational doubles. Good morning, Sebastian. How's the tournament gone for you so far?
5: I mean, on the French part, it was tough because we had only one guy in the third round, even if I take Arthur as a French player.
3: I was going to ask that. Are you claiming him or is he British?
5: Nah, yeah, I know very well. I mean, I know well his parents. I know well also Arthur, his same age as my son. He was born in France, parents are French, but he grew up here in Wimbledon and London. So, I mean, it's a great story. It's amazing. I'm so happy for him, for his family. And I mean, two matches back to back, 7-6 in a fifth. It's amazing. It's an amazing story, and let's see. Next round against Kobori is going to be a fight again.
3: I'm here with the 2013 finalist, Sabine Lisicki. I can't believe it's 13 years ago since she made the final. What's been happening since?
6: It's not only you who cannot believe it. It's great to be back. I have a little daughter now. She's turning two in September, and yeah, it's great to be back. It's such a special place to be at, and I cannot wait to go on the court.
3: In terms of the women's, the ladies' singles, what have you thought so far and what are you expecting for the rest of the tournament?
6: Well, before the tournament started, I was saying it's going to be two very interesting weeks because I felt like the field is so wide open this time at Wimbledon, and yeah, see where we are at now. I do think that Naomi Osaka is looking great. She has been serving amazingly. She's hit a lot of aces and had an amazing first serve percentage. And she was striking the ball really well too. So I do think that she's one, if not the favorite to win, especially because she's won Grand Slams before. But she is playing Muhova, who is also another one who is super dangerous on grass and playing amazingly. So that's going to be a really great match.
3: Well, I'm here on the media balcony with Kyle Edmund. Welcome, Kyle. How does that sound, given the fact that you were a player up until last year?
7: Yeah, I don't know how I got it, to be honest. Lots of people have been questioning the age limit requirement for it, but it was good. I got asked by the club earlier on in the year. So I spent obviously a bit more time down here since I retired. So I'm really excited, more just to get to play on the courts again, to be honest. That when you retire, that's one of the things that's such a privilege as a player to come and play at Wimbledon, walk the grounds, but it's nice to be here and playing again. And I'm playing with James Blake, who I've never played for, never practiced. I only just met him, so he was a great player in his day, and I'm really looking forward to it.
3: Richard Krajicek, 1996 Wimbledon champion. I'm going to talk to you about tennis first, unless you want to talk about football.
8: Apparently we know nothing about football in Holland, so let's talk about tennis.
3: What's it like to be back?
8: always good. I come back every year, and yeah, it's a special place already, even if and because I won, it's even more special for me. But yeah, it's the most special tournament. I watched it as a kid, watching Borg win the five years in a row, and yeah, so many legendary matches. Of course, the Nadal Federer match in 2007 or eight it was, I think. And yeah, that and I am a very small part of that history as well. So of Wimbledon, so that's nice. But coming back here, best memory.

0: The invitational events are always such fun here at the Championships. Let's look at the order of play for tomorrow, the second Wednesday. On centre court, Olga, we've got Marta Kostyuk against Jasmine Paolini to start the day, and that'll be followed by Flavio Caboli against Arthur Ferry. So the Italians are taking over centre court on Wednesday. On the number one court, Linda Noskova against Elisa Mertens and Taylor Fritz against Sasha Zverev. So on centre court, Olga, what are you going to pick out? What's your match of the day there?
1: I have to go with Marta Kostyuk, of course, because I'm from Ukraine. So but I have to say that for both players, for Kostyuk and Paolini, is not having a great year so far until this championship. She didn't win a lot of matches, but she's finding her form, and that she said during the press conference that slowly, point by point, game by game, she's finding that form. And I think she showed that in a previous match against Alex Iala. She played brilliantly and she was able to hold that level all throughout the match. And for Marta Kostyuk, I think she's playing pressure-free. She didn't have a lot of expectation on grass. I think it was not her favorite surface. And having that success on a clay court, I think she's on a 21-match streak and won 20 of them. So it's quite a remarkable result.
0: It is indeed. The Caboli Ferry match will bring with it a unique atmosphere as well, the centre court, won't it? The British wild card up against the Italian, who really is a crowd favourite, but maybe not tomorrow. The number one court then, Linda Noskova and Elisa Mertens and Taylor Fritz against Sasha Zverev. We know you've got intimate knowledge of the Zverev camp. That's a matchup that he's found difficult, isn't it?
1: Yeah, I think he has quite a bad record against Taylor Fritz, 10-5 towards Fritz, and last seven matches won by Fritz. So it's not a great matchup for Zverev, especially on grass. I think they met three times on grass previously. But again, probably looking at this record, you would not feel so much pressure if you're Sasha Zverev. And as he mentioned on court today, that it won't be probably the prettiest match, but it's going to be both of them serve big, you know, the both of them return big, so it's going to be a lot of quick points.
0: Do you think it matters to him who the favourite to win is? Can he tell himself that he's not the favourite, that he's the underdog? Would that help his mindset in any way?
1: It probably would, but I'm sure that he doesn't think that way.
0: No, sure. He's the Roland Garros champion coming in here in the number two seat.
1: He's not considering himself as an underdog in this match.
0: No, maybe that would be a stretch. Okay. We want to continue to hear from you throughout the championships. Of course, loads of you have been getting in touch, so thank you. If you want to get your questions into the team throughout the day, then please do send us your messages on X. We are at Wimbledon Radio, or on Instagram we are at Wimbledon Radio Channel. You can email us too at radio@aeltc.com. You can also find us on TikTok to see what we've been up to behind the scenes and some of the famous faces that we've been speaking to. Olga, thank you very much indeed for your insight. And now and throughout the day here on the Wimbledon Radio Channel, we look forward to more to come throughout the day on Wednesday. A reminder, will be on air from 10 a.m. UK time until the end of play on the Wimbledon website and app, as well as in the local area on 87.7 FM. But until then, it's goodbye.
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0: 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I'm Richard Connolly, welcoming you to a sunny broadcast centre roof, where I am joined by Olga Savchuk to look back on the best of the day's action and look ahead to tomorrow. Now, matches are still unfolding as we record, so for all the results and a full order of play for Wednesday, do make sure to head to Wimbledon.com or check the Wimbledon app. Olga, what has day 9 brought to you so far?
1: I loved it. I had a morning show with you guys, and then I had to watch a few matches, and now I'm here. So it was a beautiful day. I did not enjoy that heat, but...
0: The best of the day is yet to come, I think. We're going to start by discussing the ladies' singles. And the day on centre court began with an all-American face-off. Coco Gauff and Jessica Pegula, the first pair of American ladies' top 10 seeds to meet at Wimbledon since Serena Williams beat her sister Venus in the 2009 final. Well, Gauff overcame losing the first set to win 4-6, 6-3, 6-3.
4: Serves into the forehand of Gauff. Got a short ball to latch onto now. Goko's there with her backhand. And Pegula looks down the line with hers. And again, moving on to a short ball, but she nets it. And Coco Gauff, arms aloft. Huge smile on her face. Because she is into her first Wimbledon semi-final. She cannot believe it. What a phenomenal performance from Coco Gauff.
5: Honestly, pretty insane, honestly, considering how I hadn't won a match on grass in 2 years before this tournament. So I'm definitely just really happy with how I played today. Jess is an incredible opponent and person, and playing against her is never easy, but I'm just happy to get through this one today.
0: Well, Olga, you were on commentary for this one on the Wimbledon radio channel. What did you make of it? How did the match turn around?
1: Yeah, really love to see Coco Gauff again and again battling through some difficult moments. I felt she didn't play her best tennis, but again and again she find the way to win this kind of matches. And that's what I think the most fascinating and the most strongest part about Coco Gauff.
0: Did Pegula have her opportunities?
1: Yes, she did. And I think she will be and is very disappointed with the way the match finished for her, because I felt like early in the second set, she got it and the tactic was working for her, you know, and she was executing that tactic perfectly. But then it felt like Coco Gauff again raised the level a few gears up, and Pegula just stayed on the same level and didn't make any adjustments to that. And then when she did, probably in the middle of the third set, she started to accelerate and play more aggressive. I felt it was a bit too late for her.
0: What were the tactics that Pegula had that worked well in the beginning?
1: I think it was quite an impressive start, very clean performance from her. What she did well, it was she was slicing a lot and going forward as well and drop-shotting Gauff a lot and kind of didn't played aggressive but not overplaying and just moved the ball around and obviously were attacking Coco Gauff forehand side and attacking the second serve. But then I feel Coco Gauff adjusted to that and improved her game. And I think Jess Pegula didn't make those adjustments.
0: Gauff's athleticism is incredible, isn't it? It must be so stressful to try and see out a match against a player who just retrieves ball after ball after ball.
1: Yeah, for me, she's one of the best athletes on the tour. And I think it's so difficult to play against her for the reason is because you never know what is coming at you, because she can even like play matches where she double fault 20 times, but at the same time, she will produce 40 aces. And it's, you know, her good level and her bad level is, there is a big gap and she's able to produce that in the same match.
0: And she's smart as well. You mentioned the tactical adjustments. She figured it out.
1: Yeah. I mean, her mentality, that's probably the strongest part of hers, as well as athleticism.
0: The day's second quarterfinal saw Karolina Muchová beat Naomi Osaka 7-6, 6-4. You saw a bit of that one, a little bit of a clash of styles, isn't it? How did it go?
1: Yeah, it's completely two different styles, game styles, and we were expecting a big battle, and I think Karolina Muchova have, of course, so much variety, and grass court really suits to her game, and she's confident now, and you knew that she's capable of destroying the games. Somebody like Naomi Osaka, who is just aggressive, powerful, first shot striker, right? So, and she did it just perfectly.
0: And we learned after the match that Mukova's record on the number one court was 0-3. She'd lost all three matches she'd played on that court prior to today. You never quite know what's in a player's mind, do you, walking out? That was there, but you wouldn't have known.
1: It's a funny stats to keep in your mind. Are you surprised that another Czech player in semi-final Wimbledon on the female side?
0: And we could have another one go through tomorrow. Linda yes. Noskova is still in the tournament. Wasn't Markéta Vondrousova the Czech number 7 when she won Wimbledon?
1: Yes, and so, I mean, Krejčíková and Kvitová. I mean, we had so many Czech winners in the past.
0: It's always safe to pick one of them at the start yes. of the week. If you would pick them all, if you can. So it means on that half of the draw that it will be Goff against Muchová in the semi-finals. How do you feel that matchup suits both players?
1: I think it's worse for Coco Gauff, again, because of that variety and grass surface. And I think, again, Muchová has ability to destroy your game, and she's going to obviously attack forehand side of Coco Gauff. And today, I think the strongest part from Muchová was a returning serve of Naomi Osaka. So, you know, she has a lot of weapons, and I would probably put her slight favorite in that match, just seeing her performing today. But again, Coco Gauff finding the way to win matches. So,
0: do you think Muchová is ready to win a major?
1: I think yes. She did nice addition to her team, changed the coach earlier this year, and since she did that, she's winning a lot of matches and tournaments as well.
0: Okay, Muchová well placed. Muchová against Gauff will be a semi-final. On the men's side, Jannik Sinner continued his excellent form, sweeping aside Jan Lennard Struff today, 7-5, 7-6, 6-3. Jannik Sinner with a couple of match points to get back into the Wimbledon semi-finals. Second serve. Struff with a backhand return goes long. And his Wimbledon run ends at the quarter-final stage. Sinner, though, goes on. A serving masterclass from the defending champion.
6: First of all, very, very tough player to play against, but you know, he deserves everything he has done and achieved in his career. And he's a great, great person off the court, you know, with an amazing team. And in the beginning, I felt like he started, you know, better than me. I was struggling a little bit, but then I tried to get into the match. I started to serve a little bit better. Was break up in the second set, couldn't use it, but tried to stay there mentally. And of course, very happy to be back in the semifinals here.
0: Well, a straight sets win for Jannik Sinner, Olga, but it wasn't always straightforward. As you heard there, he felt that Struff was the better player in the opening set. Indeed, Struff took Sinner to deuce in three consecutive service games in that opening set. It was hard work. Struff has played wonderful tennis at this Wimbledon, 36 years of age, to be in a Grand Slam quarterfinal for the first time. He can really hold his head high after this fortnight.
1: Yeah, and I think we knew that because he's a player who have a big serve, and also he's very aggressive coming forward, plays a lot at the net. So it was always kind of a danger there in that area for Sinner. But of course, you would think that Sinner should win this match, and he did. But I feel he's still finding that form, Sinner. With playing every match here at this championship, he's playing better and better, but still not at his peak.
0: What's working for him so well is the serve. And once again today, he was just brilliant in that department when it did get to deuce, or where there were pressure moments in the second set tiebreak. He missed one first serve, I think, in that second set tiebreak. Didn't make an error. Struff made one mistake, and that was the tiebreak in the second set gone. So that serve of Sinner's is giving the rest of his game breathing space, I feel, to improve.
1: I think it's a bit like what Fritz was talking after his match with Bublik, right? That it's at this level, it's the match is pretty even, and it all comes to those big moments, big pressure moments, and the top players, they just have that ability to race to that occasion.
0: At the time of recording, the match between Novak Djokovic and Felix Auger-Aliassime is still underway. So do check the Wimbledon website, wimbledon.com, or the official Wimbledon app for the score. The other result in the men's singles today, of course, was the round of 16 match that had to be finished between Alexander Zverev and Jiří Lehečka. They resumed at 3-3 in the third, with Zverev leading by 2 sets to love, Olga. But Lehečka came out quickly, nabbed the third set, and they went to a tie break in the fourth. How tense was it getting at that point?
1: I cannot speak right now because he's just standing behind you.
0: Well, this is an interesting introduction to the second serve program here. Perhaps Sasha Zverev could offer a thought
1: himself.
0: Show
1: up.
0: Yeah, okay.
1: Felt that a little bit tight to speak about him, but now I can speak free.
0: Well, you could say nice things. He was standing just there.
1: I just wanted to say that he's well known for a slow start. I think because he's so tall, and tall players, I think, well known for that a bit. They need a bit of time. And even though he knew he has to start quick today, but, you know, it's another day. Yesterday they played with a closed roof, with different conditions. And then to come back and play with the full sun shine into your eyes, probably a few degrees hotter, you need a bit of adjustment to that. It was a tough match today. It was a tough fourth set for him, but he found a way to close it out.
0: And in a sense, if you're a player like Lehečka coming back 2 sets down, there's only one approach, really. You go full gas and try and win it. You have nothing to lose, really. Most of the match is already gone. So I think, in a way, a difficult situation for Zverev to kind of manage. But he's through and he's into the quarterfinals for the very first time here at the Championships.
1: Which is surprising.
0: Well, it is surprising because, of course, he's such a terrific player. As if he was standing behind me, I'm sure he'd be pleased for me to say. But I think still it's a big breakthrough, right, to get to the quarterfinals of Wimbledon, even given what he's just done at Roland Garros.
1: Yeah, I think so. And you saw the reaction after his match today. He was really relieved and, I think, pleased and genuinely happy with his result. And, of course, coming, it's such a short turnaround between French Open and Wimbledon that it takes so much mentally from you that, I think it's a big hurdle he overcome today.
0: Okay, he'll play Taylor Fritz in the quarterfinals tomorrow, and we'll come back to that in just a second. Now, invitational play began today, and it says here Wimbledon Radio Channel's own legend, Barry Cowan, caught up with some of the players participating this year.
7: I'm here with the 2018 Wimbledon champion, Angelique Kerber. What's it like to be back here, Angelique?
8: Amazing being back here, a lot of memories coming back, and it's a special place for me. You know, it feels like coming home, and to see the venue again, to see the players, it feels like yesterday.
7: And how much has it changed in the last 8 years?
8: A lot, especially the player area changed a lot, and it looks really, really well and good, and well done what they did here. I think the improvement, to see how Wimbledon is going on, it looks amazing, and there are still something to do. So I heard that next year it looks even more a lot more changes and even more nicer, so I'm looking forward to see it actually also next year.
7: Well, I'm here with Sebastian Grosjean, who's playing the mixed invitational doubles. Good morning, Sebastian. How's the tournament gone for you so far?
9: I mean, on the French part, it was tough because we had only one guy in the third round, even if I take Arthur as a French player.
7: I was going to ask that. Are you claiming him or is he British?
9: I know very well. I know well his parents. I know well also Arthur, his same age as my son. He was born in France, parents are French, but he grew up here in Wimbledon and London. So, I mean, it's a great story. It's amazing. I'm so happy for him, for his family. And, 2 matches back-to-back, 7-6 in a fifth, it's amazing. It's an amazing story, and let's see. Next round against Koboli is going to be a fight again.
7: I'm here with the 2013 finalist, Sabine Lisicki. I can't believe it's 13 years ago since she made the final. What's been happening since?
10: It's not only you who cannot believe it. It's great to be back. I have a little daughter now. She's turning two in September, and yeah, it's great to be back. It's such a special place to be at, and I cannot wait to go on the court.
7: In terms of the women's, the ladies' singles, what have you thought so far and what are you expecting for the rest of the tournament?
10: Well, before the tournament started, I was saying it's going to be two very interesting weeks,

0: on grass and playing amazingly, so that's going to be a really great match.
1: Well, I'm here on the media balcony with Kyle Edmund. Welcome, Kyle. How does that sound, given the fact that you were a player up until last year?
2: Yeah, I don't know how I got in, to be honest. Lots of people have been questioning the age limit requirement for it, but it was good that I got asked by the club earlier on in the year. So I spent obviously a bit more time down here since I retired, so I'm really excited. It's more just to get to play on the courts again, to be honest. That when you retire, that's one of the things that's such a privilege as a player to come and play at Wimbledon, walk the grounds, but it's nice to be here and playing again. And I'm playing with James Blake, who I've never played for, never practiced, I only just met him, so he was a great player in his day, and I'm really looking forward to it.
1: Richard Krajicek, 1996 Wimbledon champion. I'm going to talk to you about tennis first, unless you want to talk about football.
3: Apparently we know nothing about football in Holland, so let's talk about tennis.
1: What's it like to be back?
3: Always good. I come back every year, and yeah, it's a special place already, even if and because I won, it's even more special for me. But yeah, it's the most special tournament. I watched it as a kid, watching Borg win the five years in a row, and yeah, so many legendary matches. Of course, the Nadal Federer match in 2007 or eight it was, I think. And yeah, that and I am a very small part of that history as well. So of Wimbledon, so that's nice. But coming back here, best memory.
4: The invitational events are always such fun here at the Championships. Let's look at the order of play for tomorrow, the second Wednesday. On centre court, Olga, we've got Marta Kostyuk against Jasmine Paolini to start the day, and that'll be followed by Flavio Cobolli against Arthur Ferry. So the Italians are taking over centre court on Wednesday. On the number one court, Linda Noskova against Elisa Mertens and Taylor Fritz against Sasha Zverev. So on centre court, Olga, what are you going to pick out? What's your match of the day there?
5: I have to go with Marta Kostyuk, of course, because I'm from Ukraine. So but I have to say that for both players, for Kostyuk and Paolini, is not having a great year so far until this championship. She didn't win a lot of matches, but she's finding her form, and that she said during the press conference that slowly, point by point, game by game, she's finding that form. And I think she showed that in a previous match against Alex Iala. She played brilliantly, and she was able to hold that level all throughout the match. And for Marta Kostyuk, I think she's playing pressure-free. She didn't have a lot of expectation on grass. I think it was not her favorite surface. And having that success on a clay court, I think she's on a 21-match streak and won 20 of them. So it's quite a remarkable result.
4: It is indeed. The Cobolli Ferry match will bring with it a unique atmosphere as well, the centre court, won't it? The British wild card up against the Italian, who really is a crowd favourite, but maybe not tomorrow. The number one court then, Linda Noskova and Elisa Mertens and Taylor Fritz against Sasha Zverev. We know you've got intimate knowledge of the Zverev camp. That's a matchup that he's found difficult, isn't it?
5: Yeah, I think he has quite a bad record against Taylor Fritz, 10-5 towards Fritz, and last seven matches won by Fritz. So it's not a great matchup for Zverev, especially on grass. I think they met three times on grass previously. So, but again, probably looking at this record, you would not feel so much pressure if you're Sasha Zverev. And as he mentioned on court today, that it won't be probably the prettiest match, but it's going to be both of them serve big, you know, both of them return big, so it's going to be a lot of quick points.
4: Do you think it matters to him who the favourite to win is? Can he tell himself that he's not the favourite, that he's the underdog? Would that help his mindset in any way?
5: It probably would, but I'm sure that he doesn't think that way.
4: No, sure. He's the Roland Garros champion coming in here in the number two seat.
5: He's not considering himself as an underdog in this match.
4: No, that would be a stretch. Okay. We want to continue to hear from you throughout the championships. Of course, loads of you have been getting in touch, so thank you. If you want to get your questions into the team throughout the day, then please do send us your your messages on X. We are at Wimbledon Radio, or on Instagram, we are at Wimbledon Radio Channel. 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You can also find us on TikTok to see what we've been up to behind the scenes and some of the famous faces that we've been speaking to. Olga, thank you very much indeed for your insight. And now and throughout the day here on the Wimbledon Radio Channel, we look forward to more to come throughout the day on Wednesday.

0: day. 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
0: Hello and welcome to The Second Serve, your daily shot of what's been happening in SW19 and on the Wimbledon radio channel throughout day nine here at the Championships. I'm Richard Connolly, welcoming you to a sunny broadcast centre roof where I am joined by Olga Savchuk to look back on the best of the day's action and look ahead to tomorrow. Now, matches are still unfolding as we record, so for all the results and a full order of play for Wednesday, do make sure to head to Wimbledon.com or check the Wimbledon app. Olga, what has day nine brought to you so far?
3: I loved it. I had a morning show with you guys, and then I had to watch a few matches, and now I'm here. So it was a beautiful day. I did not enjoy that heat, but...
0: The best of the day is yet to come, I think. We're going to start by discussing the ladies' singles. And the day on centre court began with an all-American face-off. Coco Gauff and Jessica Pegula, the first pair of American ladies' top 10 seeds to meet at Wimbledon since Serena Williams beat her sister Venus in the 2009 final. Well, Gauff overcame losing the first set to win 4-6, 6-3, 6-3.
4: Serves into the forehand of Gauff. Got a short ball to latch onto now. Goko's there with her backhand. And Pegula looks down the line with hers. And again, moving on to a short ball, but she nets it. And Coco Gauff, arms aloft. Huge smile on her face. Because she is into her first Wimbledon semi-final. She cannot believe it. What a phenomenal performance from Coco Gauff.
5: Honestly, pretty insane, honestly, considering how I hadn't won a match on grass in 2 years before this tournament. So I'm definitely just really happy with how I played today. Jess is an incredible opponent and person, and playing against her is never easy, but I'm just happy to get through this one today.
0: Well, Olga, you were on commentary for this one on the Wimbledon radio channel. What did you make of it? How did the match turn around?
3: Yeah, really love to see Coco Gauff again and again battling through some difficult moments. I felt she didn't play her best tennis, but again and again she find a way to win this kind of matches. And that's what I think the most fascinating and the most strongest part about Coco Gauff.
0: Did Pegula have her opportunities?
3: Yes, she did. And I think she will be and is very disappointed with the way the match finished for her, because I felt like early in the second set, she got it and the tactic was working for her, you know, and she was executing that tactic perfectly. But then it felt like Coco Gauff again raised the level a few gears up. And Pegula just stayed on the same level and didn't make any adjustments to that. And then when she did, probably in the middle of the third set, she started to accelerate and play more aggressive. I felt it was a bit too late for her.
0: What were the tactics that Pegula had that worked well in the beginning?
3: I think it was quite an impressive start, very clean performance from her. What she did well, it was she was slicing a lot and going forward as well and drop-shotting Gauff a lot and kind of didn't played aggressive but not overplaying and just moved the ball around and obviously were attacking Coco Gauff forehand side.

0: and attacking the second serve. But then I feel Coco Gauff adjusted to that and improved her game. And I think Jess Pegula didn't make those adjustments.
1: Gauff's athleticism is incredible, isn't it? It must be so stressful to try and see out a match against a player who just retrieves ball after ball after ball.
0: Yeah, for me, she's one of the best athletes on the tour. And I think it's so difficult to play against her for the reason is because you never know what is coming at you, because she can even like play matches where she double fault 20 times, but at the same time, she will produce 40 aces. And it's, you know, her good level and her bad level is, there is a big gap, and she's able to produce that in the same match.
1: And she's smart as well. You mentioned the tactical adjustments. She figured it out.
0: Yeah. Yeah. I mean, her mentality, that's probably the strongest part of hers, as well as athleticism.
1: The day's second quarterfinal saw Karolina Muchová beat Naomi Osaka 7-6, 6-4. You saw a bit of that one. A little bit of a clash of styles, isn't it? How did it go?
0: Yeah, it's completely two different styles, game styles, and we were expecting a big battle. And I think Karolina Muchová have, of course, so much variety, and grass court really suits to her game, and she's confident now. And you knew that she's capable of destroying the games. Somebody like Naomi Osaka, who is just aggressive, powerful, first shot striker, right? So, and she did it just perfectly.
1: And we learned after the match that Muchová's record on the number one court was 0-3. She'd lost all three matches she'd played on that court prior to today. You never quite know what's in a player's mind, do you, walking out? That was there, but you wouldn't have known.
0: It's a funny stats to keep in your mind. Are you surprised that another Czech player in semi-final Wimbledon on the female side?
1: And we could have another one go through tomorrow. Yes. Linda Noskova is still in the tournament. Wasn't Markéta Vondrousova the Czech number 7 when she won Wimbledon?
0: Yes, and so, I mean, Krejčíková and Kvitová. I mean, we had so many Czech winners in the past.
1: It's always safe to pick one of them at the start of the week. Pick them all if you can. So it means on that half of the draw that it will be Gauff against Muchová in the semi-finals. How do you feel that matchup suits both players?
0: I think it's worse for Coco Gauff, again, because of that variety and grass surface. And I think, again, Muchová has ability to destroy your game, and she's going to obviously attack forehand side of Coco Gauff. And today, I think the strongest part from Muchová was a returning serve of Naomi Osaka. So, you know, she has a lot of weapons, and I would probably put her a slight favorite in that match, just seeing her performing today. But again, Coco Gauff finding the way to win matches. So,
1: do you think Muchová is ready to win a major?
0: I think yes. As she did nice addition to her team, changed the coach earlier this year, and since she did that, she's winning a lot of matches and tournaments as well.
1: Okay, Muchová well placed. Muchová against Gauff will be a semi-final. On the men's side, Jannik Sinner continued his excellent form, sweeping aside Jan Lennard Struff today, 7-5, 7-6, 6-3. Jannik Sinner with a couple of match points to get back into the Wimbledon semi-finals. Second serve. Struff with a backhand return goes long. And his Wimbledon run ends at the quarter-final stage. Sinner, though, goes on. A serving masterclass from the defending champion.
2: First of all, very, very tough player to play against. But, you know, he deserves everything he has done and achieved in his career. And he's a great, great person off the court, you know, with an amazing team. And, I mean, in the beginning, I felt like he started, you know, better than me. I was struggling a little bit, but then I tried to get into the match. I started to serve a little bit better, was break up in the second set, couldn't use it, but tried to stay there mentally, and of course, very happy to be back in the semifinals here.
1: Well, a straight sets win for Jannik Sinner, Olga, but it wasn't always straightforward. As you heard there, he felt that Struff was the better player in the opening set. Indeed, Struff took Sinner to deuce in three consecutive service games in that opening set. It was hard work. Struff has played wonderful tennis at this Wimbledon, 36 years of age, to be in a Grand Slam quarterfinal for the first time. He can really hold his head high after this fortnight.
0: Yeah, and I think we knew that because he's a player who have a big serve, and also he's very aggressive coming forward, plays a lot at the net. So it was always kind of a danger there in that area for Sinner. But of course, you would think that Sinner should win this match, and he did. But I feel he's still finding that form, Sinner. He's playing every match here at this championship. He's playing better and better, but still not at his peak.
1: What's working for him so well is the serve. And once again today, he was just brilliant in that department when it did get to deuce, or where there were pressure moments in the second set tiebreak. He missed one first serve, I think, in that second set tiebreak. Didn't make an error. Struff made one mistake, and that was the tiebreak in the second set gone. So that serve of Sinner's is giving the rest of his game breathing space, I feel, to improve.
0: I think it's a bit like what Fritz was talking after his match with Bublik, right? That it's at this level, the match is pretty even, and it all comes to those big moments, big pressure moments, and the top players, they just have that ability to race to that occasion.
1: At the time of recording, the match between Novak Djokovic and Felix Auger-Aliassime is still underway. So do check the Wimbledon website, wimbledon.com, or the official Wimbledon app for the score. The other result in the men's singles today, of course, was the round of 16 match that had to be finished between Alexander Zverev and Jiří Lehečka. They resumed at 3-3 in the third, with Zverev leading by 2 sets to love, Olga, but Lehečka came out quickly, nabbed the third set, and they went to a tie break in the fourth. How tense was it getting at that point?
0: I cannot speak right now because he's just standing behind you.
1: Well, this is an interesting introduction to the second serve program here. Perhaps Sasha Zverev could offer a thought himself.
0: Up.
1: Yeah, okay.
0: Felt that a little bit tight to speak about him, but now I can speak free.
1: Well, you could say nice things. He was standing just there.
0: I just wanted to say that he's well known for a slow start. I think because he's so tall, and tall players, I think, well known for that a bit. They need a bit of time. And even though he knew he has to start quick today, but, you know, it's another day. Yesterday they played with a closed roof, with different conditions. And then to come back and play with the full sunshine into your eyes, probably a few degrees hotter, you need a bit of adjustment to that. It was a tough match today. It was a tough fourth set for him, but he found a way to close it out.
1: And in a sense, if you're a player like Lehečka coming back 2 sets down, there's only one approach, really. You go full gas and try and win it. You have nothing to lose, really. Most of the match has already gone. So I think, in a way, a difficult situation for Zverev to kind of manage. But he's through, and he's into the quarterfinals for the very first time here at the championships.
0: Which is surprising.
1: Well, it is surprising because, of course, he's such a terrific player. As if he was standing behind me, I'm sure he'd be pleased for me to say. But I think still it's a big breakthrough, right, to get to the quarterfinals of Wimbledon, even given what he's just done at Roland Garros.
0: Yeah, I think so. And you saw the reaction after his match today. He was really relieved and, I think, pleased and genuinely happy with his result. And, of course, coming, it's such a short turnaround between French Open and Wimbledon that it takes so much mentally from you that, I think it's a big hurdle he overcome today.
1: Okay, he'll play Taylor Fritz in the quarterfinals tomorrow, and we'll come back to that in just a second. Now, invitational play began today, and it says here Wimbledon Radio Channel's own legend, Barry Cowan, caught up with some of the players participating this year.
3: I'm here with the 2018 Wimbledon champion, Angelique Kerber. What's it like to be back here, Angelique?
4: Amazing being back here, a lot of memories coming back, and it's a special place for me. You know, it feels like coming home, and to see the venue again, to see the players, it feels like yesterday.
3: And how much has it changed in the last 8 years?
4: A lot, especially the player area changed a lot, and it looks really, really well and good, and well done what they did here. I think the improvement to see how Wimbledon is going on, it looks amazing, and there are still something to do. So I heard that next year it looks even more a lot more changes and even more nicer, so I'm looking forward to see it actually also next year.
3: Well, I'm here with Sebastian Grosjean, who's playing the mixed invitational double.

0: Bubbles. Good morning, Sebastian. How's the tournament gone for you so far?
1: On the French part, it was tough because we had only one guy in the third round. Even if I take Arthur as a French player.
0: I was going to ask that. Are you claiming him or is he British?
1: I know very well. I know well his parents. I know well also Arthur, his same age as my son. He was born in France, parents are French, but he grew up here in Wimbledon and London. So, it's a great story. It's amazing. I'm so happy for him, for his family. And, two matches back-to-back, 7-6 in a fifth. It's amazing. Amazing story. And let's see, next round against Kobody is going to be a fight again.
0: I'm here with the 2013 finalist, Sabine Lisicki. I can't believe it's 13 years ago since you made the final. What's been happening since?
2: It's not only you who cannot believe it. It's great to be back. I have a little daughter now. She's turning two in September. And yeah, it's great to be back. It's such a special place to be at. And I cannot wait to go on the court.
0: In terms of the women's, the ladies' singles, what have you thought so far and what are you expecting for the rest of the tournament?
2: Well, before the tournament started, I was saying it's going to be two very interesting weeks because I felt like the field is so wide open this time at Wimbledon. And yeah, see where we are at now. I do think that Naomi Osaka is looking great. She has been serving amazingly. She's hit a lot of aces and had an amazing first serve percentage. And she was striking the ball really well too. So I do think that she's one, if not the favorite to win, especially because she's won Grand Slams before. But she is playing Muhova, who is also another one who is super dangerous on grass and playing amazingly. So that's going to be a really great match.
0: Well, I'm here on the media balcony with Carl Edmund. Welcome, Carl. How does that sound, given the fact that you were a player up until last year?
3: Yeah, I don't know how I got in, to be honest. Lots of people have been questioning the age limit requirement for it, but it was good. I got asked by the club earlier on in the year. So I've spent, obviously, a bit more time down here since I retired. So I'm really excited. It's more just to get to play on the courts again, to be honest. That when you retire, that's one of the things that's such a privilege as a player to come and play at Wimbledon, walk the grounds. But it's nice to be here and playing again. And I'm playing with James Blake, who I've never played for, never practiced. I only just met him. So he was a great player in his day, and I'm really looking forward to it.
0: Richard Krajicek, 1996 Wimbledon champion. I'm going to talk to you about tennis first, unless you want to talk about football.
4: Apparently we know nothing about football in Holland, so let's talk about tennis.
0: What's it like to be back?
4: Always good. I come back every year, and yeah, it's a special place already, because I won, it's even more special for me. But yeah, it's the most special tournament. I watched it as a kid, watching Borg win the five years in a row. And so many legendary matches. Of course, the Nadal-Federer match in 2007 or 8. Eight it was, I think. And yeah, that and I am a very small part of that history as well, so of Wimbledon. So that's nice. But coming back here, best memory.
5: The invitational events are always such fun here at the championships. Let's look at the order of play for tomorrow, the second Wednesday. On centre court, Olga, we've got Marta Kostyuk against Jasmine Paolini to start the day, and that'll be followed by Flavio Cobolli against Arthur Ferri. So the Italians are taking over centre court on Wednesday. On the number one court, Linda Noskova against Elisa Mertens and Taylor Fritz against Sasha Zverev. So on centre court, Olga, what are you going to pick out? What's your match of the day there?
6: I have to go with Marta Kostyuk, of course, because I'm from Ukraine. So but I have to say that for both players, for Kostyuk and Paolini, is not having a great year so far until this championship. She didn't win a lot of matches, but she's finding her form, and that she said during the press conference that slowly, point by point, game by game, she's finding that form. And I think she showed that in a previous match against Alex Iala. She played brilliantly, and she was able to hold that level all throughout the match. And for Marta Kostyuk, I think she's playing pressure-free. She didn't have a lot of expectation on grass. I think it was not her favorite surface. And having that success on a clay court, I think she's on a 21 match streak and won 20 of them. So it's quite a remarkable result.
5: It is indeed. The Kaboli Ferry match will bring with it a unique atmosphere as well, the centre court, won't it? The British wild card up against the Italian, who really is a crowd favourite, but maybe not tomorrow. The number one court then, Linda Noshkova and Elisa Mertens and Taylor Fritz against Sasha Zverev. We know you've got intimate knowledge of the Zverev camp. That's a matchup that he's found difficult, isn't it?
6: Yeah, I think he has quite a bad record against Taylor Fritz, 10-5 towards Fritz, and last seven matches won by Fritz. So it's not a great matchup for Zverev, especially on grass. I think they met three times on grass previously. So, but again, probably looking at this record, you would not feel so much pressure if you're Sasha Zverev. And as he mentioned on court today, that it won't be probably the prettiest match, but it's going to be both of them serve big, you know, the both of them return big, so it's going to be a lot of quick points.
5: Do you think it matters to him who the favourite to win is? Can he tell himself that he's not the favourite, that he's the underdog? Would that help his mindset in any way?
6: It probably would, but I'm sure that he doesn't think that way.
5: No, sure. He's the Roland Garros champion coming in here in the number two seat.
6: He's not considering himself as an underdog in this match.
5: No, maybe that would be a stretch. Okay. We want to continue to hear from you throughout the championships. Of course, loads of you have been getting in touch, so thank you. If you want to get your questions into the team throughout the day, then please do send us your messages on X. We are at Wimbledon Radio, or on Instagram we are at Wimbledon Radio Channel. You can email us too at radio@aeltc.com. You can also find us on TikTok to see what we've been up to behind the scenes and some of the famous faces that we've been speaking to. Olga, thank you very much indeed for your insight. And now and throughout the day here on the Wimbledon Radio Channel, we look forward to more to come throughout the day on Wednesday. A reminder, will be on air from 10 a.m. UK time until the end of play on the Wimbledon website and app, as well as in the local area on 87.7 FM. 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
5: 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I'm Richard Connolly, welcoming you to a sunny broadcast centre roof, where I am joined by Olga Savchuk to look back on the best of the day's action and look ahead to tomorrow. Now, matches are still unfolding as we record, so for all the results and a full order of play for Wednesday, do make sure to head to Wimbledon.com or check the Wimbledon app. Olga, what has day 9 brought to you so far?
6: I loved it. I had a morning show with you guys, and then I had to watch a few matches, and now I'm here. So it was a beautiful day. I did not enjoy that heat, but...
5: The best of the day is yet to come, I think. We're going to start by discussing the ladies' singles. And the day on centre court began with an all-American face-off. Coco Gauff and Jessica Pegula, the first pair of American ladies' top 10 seeds to meet at Wimbledon since Serena Williams beat her sister Venus in the 2009 final. Well, Gauff overcame losing the first set to win 4-6, 6-3, 6-3.
9: serves into the forehand of Goff. Got a short ball to latch onto now. Gauko's there with her backhand. And Pegula looks down the line with hers. And again, moving on to a short ball, but she nets it. And Coco Goff, arms aloft. Huge smile on her face.

0: because she is into her first Wimbledon semi-final. She cannot believe it. What a phenomenal performance from Coco Gauff.
1: Honestly, pretty insane, honestly, considering how I hadn't won a match on grass in 2 years before this tournament. So I'm definitely just really happy with how I played today. Jess is an incredible opponent and person, and playing against her is never easy, but I'm just happy to get through this one today.
2: Well, Olga, you were on commentary for this one on the Wimbledon radio channel. What did you make of it? How did the match turn around?
3: Yeah, really love to see Coco Gauff again and again battling through some difficult moments. I felt she didn't play her best tennis, but again and again she find a way to win this kind of matches. And that's what I think the most fascinating and the most strongest part about Coco Gauff.
2: Did Pegula have her opportunities?
3: Yes, she did. And I think she will be and is very disappointed with the way the match finished for her, because I felt like early in the second set, she got it and the tactic was working for her, you know, and she was executing that tactic perfectly. But then it felt like Coco Gauff again raised the level a few gears up. And Pegula just stayed on the same level and didn't make any adjustments to that. And then when she did, in probably in the middle of the third set, she started to accelerate and play more aggressive. I felt it was a bit too late for her.
2: What were the tactics that Pegula had that worked well in the beginning?
3: I think it was quite an impressive start, very clean performance from her. What she did well, it was she was slicing a lot and going forward as well and drop-shotting Gauff a lot and kind of didn't played aggressive but not overplaying and just moved the ball around and obviously were attacking Coco Gauff forehand side and attacking the second serve. But then I feel Coco Gauff adjusted to that and improved her game. And I think Jess Pegula didn't make those adjustments.
2: Gauff's athleticism is incredible, isn't it? It must be so stressful to try and see out a match against a player who just retrieves ball after ball after ball.
3: Yeah, for me, she's one of the best athletes on the tour. And I think it's so difficult to play against her for the reason is because you never know what is coming at you, because she can even like play matches where she double fault 20 times, but at the same time, she will produce 40 aces. And it's, you know, her good level and her bad level is, there is a big gap and she's able to produce that in the same match.
2: And she's smart as well. You mentioned the tactical adjustments. She figured it out.
3: Yeah. I mean, her mentality, that's probably the strongest part of hers, as well as athleticism.
2: The day's second quarterfinal saw Karolina Muchová beat Naomi Osaka 7-6, 6-4. You saw a bit of that one. A little bit of a clash of styles, isn't it? How did it go?
3: Yeah, it's completely two different styles, game styles, and we were expecting a big battle, and I think Karolina Muchová have, of course, so much variety, and grass court really suits to her game, and she's confident now, and you knew that she's capable of destroying the games. Somebody like Naomi Osaka, who is just aggressive, powerful, first shot striker, right? So, and she did it just perfectly.
2: And we learned after the match that Muchová's record on the number one court was 0-3. She'd lost all three matches she'd played on that court prior to today. You never quite know what's in a player's mind, do you, walking out? That was there, but you wouldn't have known.
3: It's a funny stats to keep in your mind. Are you surprised that another Czech player in semi-final Wimbledon on the female side?
2: And we could have another one go through tomorrow. Linda, yes. Noskova is still in the tournament. Wasn't Markéta Vondrousova the Czech number 7 when she won Wimbledon?
3: Yes, and so, I mean, Krejčíková and Kvitová. I mean, we had so many Czech winners in the past.
2: It's always safe to pick one of them at the start of the week. If you would pick them all, if you can. So it means on that half of the draw that it will be Gauff against Muchová in the semi-finals. How do you feel that matchup suits both players?
3: I think it's worse for Coco Gauff, again, because of that variety and grass surface. And I think, again, Muchova has ability to destroy your game, and she's going to obviously attack forehand side of Coco Gauff. And today, I think the strongest part from Muchova was a returning serve of Naomi Osaka. So, you know, she has a lot of weapons, and I would probably put her a slight favorite in that match, just seeing her performing today. But again, Coco Gauff finding the way to win matches. So,
2: do you think Muchova is ready to win a major?
3: I think yes. As she did nice addition to her team, changed the coach earlier this year, and since she did that, she's winning a lot of matches and tournaments as well.
2: Okay, Muchova well placed. Muchova against Gauff will be a semi-final. On the men's side, Jannik Sinner continued his excellent form, sweeping aside Jan Lennard Struff today, 7-5, 7-6, 6-3. Jannik Sinner with a couple of match points to get back into the Wimbledon semi-finals. Second serve. Struff with a backhand return goes long. And his Wimbledon run ends at the quarter-final stage. Sinner, though, goes on. A serving masterclass from the defending champion.
4: First of all, very, very tough player to play against. But, you know, he deserves everything he has done and achieved in his career. And he's a great, great person off the court, you know, with an amazing team. And, in the beginning, I felt like he started, you know, better than me. I was struggling a little bit, but then I tried to get into the match. I started to serve a little bit better, was break up in the second set, couldn't use it, but tried to stay there mentally. And, of course, very happy to be back in the semifinals here.
2: Well, a straight sets win for Jannik Sinner, Olga, but it wasn't always straightforward. As you heard there, he felt that Struff was the better player in the opening set. Indeed, Struff took Sinner to deuce in three consecutive service games in that opening set. It was hard work. Struff has played wonderful tennis at this Wimbledon, 36 years of age, to be in a Grand Slam quarterfinal for the first time. He can really hold his head high after this fortnight.
3: Yeah, and I think we knew that because he's a player who have a big serve, and also he's very aggressive coming forward, plays a lot at the net. So it was always kind of a danger there in that area for Sinner. But of course, you would think that Sinner should win this match, and he did. But I feel he's still finding that form, Sinner. He's playing every match here at this championship. He's playing better and better, but still not at his peak.
2: What's working for him so well is the serve. And once again today, he was just brilliant in that department when it did get to deuce, or where there were pressure moments in the second set tiebreak. He missed one first serve, I think, in that second set tiebreak. Didn't make an error. Struff made one mistake, and that was the tiebreak and the second set gone. So that serve of Sinner's is giving the rest of his game breathing space, I feel, to improve.
3: I think it's a bit like what Fritz was talking after his match with Bublik, right? That it's at this level, the match is pretty even, and it all comes to those big moments, big pressure moments, and the top players, they just have that ability to race to that occasion.
2: At the time of recording, the match between Novak Djokovic and Felix Auger-Aliassime is still underway, so do check the Wimbledon website, wimbledon.com, or the official Wimbledon app for the score. The other result in the men's singles today, of course, was the round of 16 match that had to be finished between Alexander Zverev and Jiří Lehečka. They resumed at 3-3 in the third, with Zverev leading by 2 sets to love, Olga, but Lehečka came out quickly, nabbed the third set, and they went to a tie break in the fourth. How tense was it getting at that point?
3: I cannot speak right now because he's just standing behind you.
2: Well, this is an interesting introduction to the second serve program here. Perhaps Sasha Zverev could offer a thought himself.
3: Up.
2: Yeah, okay.
3: Felt that a little bit tight to speak about him, but now I can speak free.
2: Well, you could say nice things. He was standing just there.
3: I just wanted to say that he's well known for slow start. I think because he's so tall, and tall players, I think, well known for that a bit. They need a bit of time. And even though he knew he has to start quick today, but, you know, it's another day. Yesterday they played with a closed roof, with different conditions. And then to come back and play with the full sunshine into your eyes, probably a few degrees hotter, you need a bit of adjustment to that. It was a tough match today. It was a tough fourth set for him, but he found a way to close it out.
2: And in a sense, if you're a player like Lehechka coming back two sets

0: bet down. There's only one approach, really. You go full gas and try and win it. You have nothing to lose, really. Most of the match has already gone. So I think, in a way, a difficult situation for Zverev to kind of manage. But he's through, and he's into the quarterfinals for the very first time here at the Championships.
1: Which is surprising.
0: Well, it is surprising because, of course, he's such a terrific player. As if he was standing behind me, I'm sure he'd be pleased for me to say. But I think still it's a big breakthrough, right, to get to the quarterfinals of Wimbledon, even given what he's just done at Roland Garros.
1: Yeah, I think so. And you saw the reaction after his match today. He was really relieved and, I think, pleased and genuinely happy with his result. And, of course, coming, it's such a short turnaround between French Open and Wimbledon that it takes so much mentally from you that, I think it's a big hurdle he overcome today.
0: Okay, he'll play Taylor Fritz in the quarterfinals tomorrow, and we'll come back to that in just a second. Now, invitational play began today, and it says here Wimbledon Radio Channel's own legend, Barry Cowan, caught up with some of the players participating this year.
2: I'm here with the 2018 Wimbledon champion, Angelique Kerber. What's it like to be back here, Angelique?
3: Amazing being back here. A lot of memories coming back, and it's a special place for me. You know, it feels like coming home, and to see the venue again, to see the players. It feels like yesterday.
2: And how much has it changed in the last 8 years?
3: A lot, especially the player area changed a lot, and it looks really, really well and good. And well done what they did here. I think the improvement to see how Wimbledon is going on, it looks amazing, and there are still something to do. So I heard that next year it looks even more a lot more changes and even more nicer. So I'm looking forward to see it actually also next year.
2: Well, I'm here with Sebastian Grosjean, who's playing the mixed invitational doubles. Good morning, Sebastian. How's the tournament gone for you so far?
4: I mean, on the French part, it was tough because we had only one guy in the third round, even if I take Arthur as a French player.
2: I was going to ask that. Are you claiming him or is he British?
4: No, I know very well. I mean, I know well his parents. I know well also Arthur. He's the same age as my son. He was born in France, parents are French, but he grew up here in Wimbledon and London. So, I mean, it's a great story. It's amazing. I'm so happy for him, for his family. And I mean, two matches back to back, 7-6 in a fifth. It's amazing. It's amazing story. And let's see, next round against Koboli is going to be a fight again.
2: I'm here with the 2013 finalist, Sabine Lisicki. I can't believe it's 13 years ago since she made the final. What's been happening since?
5: It's not only you who cannot believe it. It's great to be back. I have a little daughter now. She's turning two in September. And yeah, it's great to be back. It's such a special place to be at. And I cannot wait to go on the court.
2: In terms of the women's, the ladies' singles, what have you thought so far and what are you expecting for the rest of the tournament?
5: Well, before the tournament started, I was saying it's going to be two very interesting weeks because I felt like the field is so wide open this time at Wimbledon. And yeah, see where we are at now. I do think that Naomi Osaka is looking great. She has been serving amazingly. She's hit a lot of aces and had an amazing first serve percentage. And she was striking the ball really well too. So I do think that she's one, if not the favorite to win, especially because she's won Grand Slams before. But she is playing Muhova, who is also another one who is super dangerous on grass and playing amazingly. So that's going to be a really great match.
2: Well, I'm here on the media balcony with Carl Edmund. Welcome, Carl. How does that sound, given the fact that you were a player up until last year?
6: Yeah, I don't know how I got in, to be honest. Lots of people have been questioning the age limit requirement for it, but it was good. I got asked by the club earlier on in the year. So I've spent, obviously, a bit more time down here since I retired. So I'm really excited. It's more just to get to play on the courts again, to be honest. That when you retire, that's one of the things that's such a privilege as a player to come and play at Wimbledon, walk the grounds, but it's nice to be here and playing again. And I'm playing with James Blake, who I've never played for, never practiced, only just met him. So he was a great player in his day, and I'm really looking forward to it.
2: Richard Krajicek, 1996 Wimbledon champion. I'm going to talk to you about tennis first, unless you want to talk about football.

0: Apparently we know nothing about football in Holland, so let's talk about tennis.
1: What's it like to be back?
0: Always good. I come back every year, and yeah, it's a special place already, even if and because I won, it's even more special for me. But yeah, it's the most special tournament. I watched it as a kid, watching Borg win the five years in a row, and yeah, so many legendary matches. Of course, the Nadal Federer match in 2007 or eight it was, I think. And yeah, that and I am a very small part of that history as well, so of Wimbledon. So that's nice. But coming back here, best memory.
2: The invitational events are always such fun here at the Championships. Let's look at the order of play for tomorrow, the second Wednesday. On centre court, Olga, we've got Marta Kostyuk against Jasmine Paolini to start the day, and that'll be followed by Flavio Cobolli against Arthur Ferri. So the Italians are taking over centre court on Wednesday. On the number one court, Linda Noskova against Elisa Mertens and Taylor Fritz against Sasha Zverev. So on centre court, Olga, what are you going to pick out? What's your match of the day there?
3: I have to go with Marta Kostyuk, of course, because I'm from Ukraine. So but I have to say that for both players, for Kostyuk and Paolini, is not having a great year so far until this championship. She didn't win a lot of matches, but she's finding her form, and that she said during the press conference that slowly, point by point, game by game, she's finding that form. And I think she showed that in a previous match against Alex Iala. She played brilliantly, and she was able to hold that level all throughout the match. And for Marta Kostyuk, I think she's playing pressure-free. She didn't have a lot of expectation on grass. I think it was not her favorite surface. And having that success on a clay court, I think she's on a 21-match streak and won 20 of them. So it's quite a remarkable result.
2: It is indeed. The Cobolli-Ferri match will bring with it a unique atmosphere as well, the centre court, won't it? The British wild card up against the Italian, who really is a crowd favourite, but maybe not tomorrow. The number one court then, Linda Noskova and Elisa Mertens and Taylor Fritz against Sasha Zverev. We know you've got intimate knowledge of the Zverev camp. That's a matchup that he's found difficult, isn't it?
3: Yeah, I think he has quite a bad record against Taylor Fritz, 10-5 towards Fritz, and last seven matches won by Fritz. So it's not a great matchup for Zverev, especially on grass. I think they met three times on grass previously. So, but again, probably looking at this record, you would not feel so much pressure if you're Sasha Zverev. And as he mentioned on court today, that it won't be probably the prettiest match, but it's going to be both of them serve big, you know, the both of them return big, so it's going to be a lot of quick points.
2: Do you think it matters to him who the favourite to win is? Can he tell himself that he's not the favourite, that he's the underdog? Would that help his mindset in any way?
3: It probably would, but I'm sure that he doesn't think that way.
2: No, sure. He's the Roland Garros champion. Yes. Coming in here in the number two seat.
3: He's not considering himself as an underdog in this match.
2: No, maybe that would be a stretch. Okay. We want to continue to hear from you throughout the championships. Of course, loads of you have been getting in touch, so thank you. If you want to get your questions into the team throughout the day, then please do send us your messages on X. We are at Wimbledon Radio, or on Instagram we are at Wimbledon Radio Channel. You can email us too at radio@aeltc.com. You can also find us on TikTok to see what we've been up to behind the scenes and some of the famous faces that we've been speaking to. Olga, thank you very much indeed for your insight. And now and throughout the day here on the Wimbledon Radio Channel, we look forward to more to come throughout the day on Wednesday. A reminder, will be on air from 10 a.m. UK time until the end of play on the Wimbledon website and app, as well as in the local area on 87.7 FM. But until then, it's goodbye.
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2: 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I'm Richard Connolly, welcoming you to a sunny broadcast centre roof where I am joined by Olga Savchuk to look back on the best of the day's action and look ahead to tomorrow. Now, matches are still unfolding as we record, so for all the results and a full order of play for Wednesday, do make sure to head to Wimbledon.com or check the Wimbledon app. Olga, what has day nine brought to you so far?
3: I loved it. I had a morning show with you guys and then I had to watch a few matches and now I'm here. So it was a beautiful day. I did not enjoy that heat, but...
2: The best of the day is yet to come, I think. We're going to start by discussing the ladies' singles. And the day on centre court began with an all-American face-off. Coco Gauff and Jessica Pegula, the first pair of American ladies' top 10 seeds to meet at Wimbledon since Serena Williams beat her sister Venus in the 2009 final. Well, Gauff overcame losing the first set to win 4-6, 6-3, 6-3.
4: Serves into the forehand of Gauff. Got a short ball to latch onto now. Goko's there with her backhand. And Pegula looks down the line with hers. And again, moving on to a short ball, but she nets it. And Coco Gauff, arms aloft. Huge smile on her face. Because she is into her first Wimbledon semi-final. She cannot believe it. What a phenomenal performance from Coco Gauff.
5: Honestly, pretty insane, honestly, considering how I hadn't won a match on grass in 2 years before this tournament. So I'm definitely just really happy with how I played today. Jess is an incredible opponent and person, and playing against her is never easy, but I'm just happy to get through this one today.
2: Well, Olga, you were on commentary for this one on the Wimbledon Radio Channel. What did you make of it? How did the match turn around?
3: Yeah, really love to see Coco Gauff again and again battling through some difficult moments. I felt she didn't play her best tennis, but again and again she find a way to win this kind of matches. And that's what I think the most fascinating and the most strongest part about Coco Gauff.
2: Did Pegula have her opportunities?
3: Yes, she did. And I think she will be and is very disappointed with the way the match finished for her, because I felt like early in the second set, she got it and the tactic was working for her, you know, and she was executing that tactic perfectly. But then it felt like Coco Gauff again raised the level a few gears up. And Pegula just stayed on the same level and didn't make any adjustments to that. And then when she did, probably in the middle of the third set, she started to accelerate and play more aggressive. I felt it was a bit too late for her.
2: What were the tactics that Pegula had that worked well in the beginning?
3: I think it was quite an impressive start, very clean performance from her. What she did well, it was she was slicing a lot and going forward as well and drop-shotting Gauff a lot and kind of didn't played aggressive but not overplaying and just moved the ball around and obviously were attacking Coco Gauff forehand side and attacking the second serve. But then I feel Coco Gauff adjusted to that and improved her game. And I think Jess Pegula didn't make those adjustments.
2: Gauff's athleticism is incredible, isn't it? It must be so stressful to try and see out a match against a player who just retrieves ball after ball after ball.
3: Yeah, for me, she's one of the best athletes on the tour. And I think it's so difficult to play against her for the reason is because you never know what is coming at you, because she can even like play matches where she double fault 20 times, but at the same time, she will produce 40 aces. And it's, you know, her good level and her bad level is, there is a big gap and she's able to produce that in the same match.
2: And she's smart as well. You mentioned the

0: tactical adjustments. She figured it out.
1: Yeah. Yeah. I mean, her mentality, that's the probably the strongest part of hers, as well as athleticism.
0: The day's second quarterfinal saw Karolina Muchová beat Naomi Osaka 7-6, 6-4. You saw a bit of that one. A little bit of a clash of styles, isn't it? How did it go?
1: Yeah, it's completely two different styles, game styles, and we were expecting a big battle, and I think Karolina Muchová have, of course, so much variety, and grass court really suits to her game, and she's confident now, and you knew that she's capable of destroying the games, somebody like Naomi Osaka, who is just aggressive, powerful, first shot striker, right? So, and she did it just perfectly.
0: And we learned after the match that Muchová's record on the number one court was 0-3. She'd lost all three matches she'd played on that court prior to today. You never quite know what's in a player's mind, do you, walking out? That was there, but you wouldn't have known.
1: It's a funny stats to keep in your mind. Are you surprised that another Czech player in semi-final Wimbledon on the female side?
0: And we could have another one go through tomorrow. Linda, yes. Noskova is still in the tournament. Wasn't Markéta Vondrousova the Czech number 7 when she won Wimbledon?
1: Yes, and so, I mean, Krejčíková and Kvitová. I mean, we had so many Czech winners in the past.
0: It's always safe to pick one of them at the start,
1: yes,
0: of the week. If you would pick them all, if you can. So it means on that half of the draw that it will be Goff against Muchová in the semi-finals. How do you feel that matchup suits both players?
1: I think it's worse for Coco Gauff, again, because of that variety and grass surface. And I think, again, Muchová has ability to destroy your game, and she's going to obviously attack forehand side of Coco Gauff. And today, I think the strongest part from Muchová was a returning serve of Naomi Osaka. So, you know, she has a lot of weapons, and I would probably put her a slight favorite in that match, just seeing her performing today. But again, Coco Gauff finds the way to win matches. So,
0: do you think Muchová is ready to win a major?
1: I think yes. As she did nice addition to her team, changed the coach earlier this year, and since she did that, she's winning a lot of matches and tournaments as well.
0: Okay, Muchová well placed. Muchová against Goff will be a semi-final. On the men's side, Jannik Sinner continued his excellent form, sweeping aside Jan Lennard Struff today, 7-5, 7-6, 6-3. Jannik Sinner with a couple of match points to get back into the Wimbledon semi-finals. Second serve. Struff with a backhand return goes long. And his Wimbledon run ends at the quarter-final stage. Sinner, though, goes on, a serving masterclass from the defending champion.
2: First of all, very, very tough player to play against, but, you know, he deserves everything he has done and achieved in his career, and he's a great, great person off the court, you know, with an amazing team. And, I mean, in the beginning, I felt like he started, you know, better than me. I was struggling a little bit, but then I tried to get into the match. I started to serve a little bit better, was break up in the second set, couldn't use it, but tried to stay there mentally, and of course very happy to be back in the semifinals here.
0: Well, a straight sets win for Jannik Sinner, Olga, but it wasn't always straightforward. As you heard there, he felt that Struff was the better player in the opening set. Indeed, Struff took Sinner to deuce in three consecutive service games in that opening set. It was hard work. Struff has played wonderful tennis at this Wimbledon, 36 years of age, to be in a Grand Slam quarterfinal for the first time. He can really hold his head high after this fortnight.
1: Yeah, and I think we knew that because he's a player who have a big serve, and also he's very aggressive coming forward, plays a lot at the net. So it was always kind of a danger there in that area for Sinner. But of course, you would think that Sinner should win this match, and he did. But I feel he's still finding that form, Sinner. With playing every match here at this championship, he's playing better and better, but still not at his peak.
0: What's working for him so well is the serve. And once again today, he was just brilliant in that department when it did get to deuce, or where there were pressure moments in the second set tiebreak. He missed one first serve, I think, in that second set tiebreak. Didn't make an error. Struff made one mistake, and that was the tiebreak and the second set gone. So that serve of Sinner's is giving the rest of his game breathing space, I feel, to improve.
1: I think it's a bit like

0: the round of 16 match that had to be finished between Alexander Zverev and Jiří Lehečka. They resumed at 3-3 in the third, with Zverev leading by 2-0, Olga, but Lehečka came out quickly, nabbed the third set, and they went to a tie break in the fourth. How tense was it getting at that point?
1: I cannot speak right now because he's just standing behind you.
0: Well, this is an interesting introduction to the second serve program here. Perhaps Sasha Zverev could offer a thought himself.
1: Show up.
0: Yeah, okay.
1: I just felt that a little bit tight to speak about him, but now I can speak free.
0: Well, you could say nice things. He was standing just there.
1: I just wanted to say that he's well known for a slow start. I think because he's so tall, and tall players, I think, well known for that a bit. They need a bit of time. And even though he knew he has to start quick today, but, you know, it's another day. Yesterday they played with a closed roof, with different conditions. And then to come back and play with the full sun shine into your eyes, probably a few degrees hotter, you need a bit of adjustment to that. It was a tough match today. It was a tough fourth set for him, but he found a way to close it out.
0: And in a sense, if you're a player like Lehečka coming back two sets down, there's only one approach, really. You go full gas and try and win it. You have nothing to lose, really. Most of the match is already gone. So I think, in a way, a difficult situation for Zverev to kind of manage. But he's through and he's into the quarterfinals for the very first time here at the Championships.
1: Which is surprising.
0: Well, it is surprising because, of course, he's such a terrific player. As if he was standing behind me, I'm sure he'd be pleased for me to say. But I think still it's a big breakthrough, right, to get to the quarterfinals of Wimbledon, even given what he's just done at Roland Garros.
1: Yeah, I think so. And you saw the reaction after his match today. He was really relieved and, I think, pleased and genuinely happy with his result. And, of course, coming, it's such a short turnaround between French Open and Wimbledon that it takes so much mentally from you that, I think it's a big hurdle he overcome today.
0: Okay, he'll play Taylor Fritz in the quarterfinals tomorrow, and we'll come back to that in just a second. Now, invitational play began today, and it says here Wimbledon Radio Channel's own legend, Barry Cowan, caught up with some of the players participating this year.
2: I'm here with the 2018 Wimbledon champion, Angelique Kerber. What's it like to be back here, Angelique?
3: Amazing being back here, a lot of memories coming back, and it's a special place for me. You know, it feels like coming home, and to see the venue again, to see the players, it feels like yesterday.
2: And how much has it changed in the last 8 years?
3: A lot, especially the player area changed a lot, and it looks really, really well and good, and well done what they did here. I think the improvement to see how Wimbledon is going on, it looks amazing, and there's still something to do. So I heard that next year it looks even more a lot more changes and even more nicer, so I'm looking forward to see it actually also next year.
2: Well, I'm here with Sebastian Grosjean, who's playing the mixed invitational doubles. Good morning, Sebastian. How's the tournament gone for you so far?
4: I mean, on the French part, it was tough because we had only one guy in the third round, even if I take Arthur as a French player.
2: I was going to ask that. Are you claiming him or is he British?
4: I know very well. His parents. I know well also Arthur, his same age as my son. He was born in France, parents are French, but he grew up here in Wimbledon and London. So, I mean, it's a great story. It's amazing. I'm so happy for him, for his family. And, two matches back-to-back, 7-6 in a fifth. It's amazing. It's amazing story. And let's see, next round against Koboli is going to be a fight again.
2: I'm here with the 2013 finalists, Sabine Lisicki. I can't believe it's 13 years ago since you made the final. What's been happening since?
5: It's not only you who cannot believe it. It's great to be back. I have a little daughter now. She's turning two in September. And yeah, it's great to be back. It's such a special place to be at. And I cannot wait to go on the court.
2: In terms of the women's, the ladies' singles, what have you thought so far and what are you expecting for the rest of the tournament?
5: Well, before the tournament started, I was saying it's going to be two very interesting weeks because I felt like the field is so wide.

0: wide open this time at Wimbledon, and yeah, see where we are at now. I do think that Naomi Osaka is looking great. She has been serving amazingly. She's hit a lot of aces and had an amazing first serve percentage, and she was striking the ball really well too. So I do think that she's one, if not the favorite to win, especially because she's won Grand Slams before. But she is playing Muchová, who is also another one who is super dangerous on grass and playing amazingly. So that's going to be a really great match.
1: Well, I'm here on the media balcony with Carl Edmund. Welcome, Carl. How does that sound, given the fact that you were a player up until last year?
2: Yeah, I don't know how I got in, to be honest. Lots of people have been questioning the age limit requirement for it, but it was good that I got asked by the club earlier on in the year. So I've spent, obviously, a bit more time down here since I retired, so I'm really excited. It's more just to get to play on the courts again, to be honest. That when you retire, that's one of the things that's such a privilege as a player to come and play at Wimbledon, walk the grounds, but it's nice to be here and playing again. And I'm playing with James Blake, who I've never played for, never practiced, only just met him, so he was a great player in his day, and I'm really looking forward to it.
1: Richard Krajicek, 1996 Wimbledon champion. I'm going to talk to you about tennis first, unless you want to talk about football.
3: Apparently we know nothing about football in Holland, so let's talk about tennis.
1: What's it like to be back?
3: Always good. I come back every year, and yeah, it's a special place already, even if and because I won, it's even more special for me. But yeah, it's the most special tournament. I watched it as a kid, watching Borg win the five years in a row, and yeah, so many legendary matches. Of course, the Nadal Federer match in 2007 or eight it was, I think. And yeah, that and I am a very small part of that history as well. So of Wimbledon, so that's nice. But coming back here, best memory.
4: The invitational events are always such fun here at the championships. Let's look at the order of play for tomorrow, the second Wednesday. On centre court, Olga, we've got Marta Kostyuk against Jasmine Paolini to start the day, and that'll be followed by Flavio Cobolli against Arthur Ferry. So the Italians are taking over centre court on Wednesday. On the number one court, Linda Noskova against Elisa Mertens and Taylor Fritz against Sasha Zverev. So on centre court, Olga, what are you going to pick out? What's your match of the day there?
5: I have to go with Marta Kostyuk, of course, because I'm from Ukraine. So but I have to say that for both players, for Kostyuk and Paolini, is not having a great year so far until this championship. She didn't win a lot of matches, but she's finding her form, and that she said during the press conference that slowly, point by point, game by game, she's finding that form. And I think she showed that in a previous match against Alex Iala. She played brilliantly, and she was able to hold that level all throughout the match. And for Marta Kostyuk, I think she's playing pressure-free. She didn't have a lot of expectation on grass. I think it was not her favorite surface. And having that success on a clay court, I think she's on a 21-match streak and won 20 of them. So it's quite a remarkable result.
4: It is indeed. The Cobolli Ferry match will bring with it a unique atmosphere as well, the centre court, won't it? The British wild card up against the Italian, who really is a crowd favourite, but maybe not tomorrow. The number one court then, Linda Noskova and Elisa Mertens, and Taylor Fritz against Sasha Zverev. We know you've got intimate knowledge of the Zverev camp. That's a matchup that he's found difficult, isn't it?
5: Yeah, I think he has quite a bad record against Taylor Fritz, 10-5 towards Fritz, and last seven matches won by Fritz. So it's not a great matchup for Zverev, especially on grass. I think they met three times on grass previously. So, but again, probably looking at this record, you would not feel so much pressure if you're Sasha Zverev. And as he mentioned on court today, that it won't be probably the prettiest match, but it's going to be both of them serve big, you know, both of them return big, so it's going to be a lot of quick points.
4: Do you think it matters to him who the favourite to win is? Can he tell himself that he's not the favourite, that he's the underdog? Would that help his mindset in any way?
5: It probably would, but I'm sure that he doesn't think that way.
4: No, sure. He's the Roland Garros champion coming in here in the number two seat.
5: He's not considering himself as an underdog in this match.
4: No, maybe that would be a stretch. Okay. We want to continue to hear from you throughout the championships. Of course, loads of you have been getting in touch, so thank you. If you want to get your questions into the team throughout the day, then please do send us your messages on X. We are at Wimbledon Radio, or on Instagram, we are at Wimbledon Radio Channel. 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You can also find us on TikTok to see what we've been up to behind the scenes and some of the famous faces that we've been speaking to. Olga, thank you very much indeed for your insight. And now and throughout the day here on the Wimbledon Radio Channel, we look forward to more to come throughout the day on Wednesday. A reminder, will be on air from 10 a.m. UK time until the end of play on the Wimbledon website and app, as well as in the local area on 87.7 FM. 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
4: 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I'm Richard Connolly, welcoming you to a sunny broadcast centre roof, where I am joined by Olga Savchuk to look back on the best of the day's action and look ahead to tomorrow. Now, matches are still unfolding as we record, so for all the results and a full order of play for Wednesday, do make sure to head to Wimbledon.com or check the Wimbledon app. Olga, what has day 9 brought to you so far?
5: I loved it. I had a morning show with you guys, and then I had to watch a few matches, and now I'm here. So it was a beautiful day. I did not enjoy that heat, but...
4: The best of the day is yet to come, I think. We're going to start by discussing the ladies' singles. And the day on centre court began with an all-American face-off. Coco Gauff and Jessica Pegula, the first pair of American ladies' top 10 seeds to meet at Wimbledon since Serena Williams beat her sister Venus in the 2009 final. Well, Gauff overcame losing the first set to win 4-6, 6-3, 6-3.
8: Serves into the forehand of Gauff. Got a short ball to latch onto now. Goko's there with her backhand, and Pegula looks down the line with hers. And again, moving on to a short ball, but she nets it. And Coco Gauff, arms aloft, huge smile on her face, because she is into her first Wimbledon semi-final. She cannot believe it. What a phenomenal performance from Coco Gauff.
9: Honestly, pretty insane, honestly, considering how I hadn't won a match on grass in 2 years before this tournament. So I'm definitely just really happy with how I played today. Jess is an incredible opponent and person, and playing against her is never easy, but I'm just happy to get through this one today.
4: Well, Olga, you were on commentary for this one on the Wimbledon Radio Channel. What did you make of it? How did the match turn around?
5: Yeah, really love to see Coco Gauff again and again battling through some difficult moments. I felt she didn't play her best tennis, but again and again she find a way to win this kind of matches. And that's what I think the most fascinating and the most strongest part about Coco Gauff.
4: Did Pegula have her opportunities?
5: Yes, she did, and I think she will be and is very disappointed with the way the match finished for her, because I felt like early in the second set she've got it, and the tactic was working for her, you know, and she was executing that tactic perfectly. But then it felt like Coco Gauff again raised the level a few gears up, and Pegula just stayed on the same level and didn't make any adjustments to that. And then when she did, in probably in the middle of the

0: third set, she started to accelerate and play more aggressive. I felt it was a bit too late for her.
1: What were the tactics that Pegula had that worked well in the beginning?
0: I think it was quite an impressive start, very clean performance from her. What she did well, it was she was slicing a lot and going forward as well, and drop-shotting golf a lot, and kind of didn't played aggressive, but not overplaying, and just moved the ball around, and obviously were attacking Coco Gauff forehand side and attacking the second serve. But then I feel Coco Gauff adjusted to that and improved her game. And I think Jess Pegula didn't make those adjustments.
1: Gauff's athleticism is incredible, isn't it? It must be so stressful to try and see out a match against a player who just retrieves ball after ball after ball.
0: Yeah, for me, she's one of the best athletes on the tour. And I think it's so difficult to play against her for the reason is because you never know what is coming at you, because she can even like play matches where she double fault 20 times, but at the same time, she will produce 40 aces. And it's, you know, her good level and her bad level is, there is a big gap, and she's able to produce that in the same match.
1: And she's smart as well. You mentioned the tactical adjustments. She figured it out.
0: Yeah. I mean, her mentality, that's probably the strongest part of hers, as well as athleticism.
1: The day's second quarterfinal saw Karolina Muchová beat Naomi Osaka 7-6, 6-4. You saw a bit of that one, a little bit of a clash of styles, isn't it? How did it go?
0: Yeah, it's completely two different styles, game styles, and we were expecting a big battle, and I think Karolina Muchová have, of course, so much variety, and grass court really suits to her game, and she's confident now, and you knew that she's capable of destroying the games. Somebody like Naomi Osaka, who is just aggressive, powerful, first shot striker, right? So, and she did it just perfectly.
1: And we learned after the match that Muchová's record on the number one court was 0-3. She'd lost all three matches she'd played on that court prior to today. You never quite know what's in a player's mind, do you, walking out? That was there, but you wouldn't have known.
0: It's a funny stats to keep in your mind. Are you surprised that another Czech player in semi-final Wimbledon on the female side?
1: And we could have another one go through tomorrow.
0: Yes.
1: Linda Noskova is still in the tournament. Wasn't Markéta Vondrousova the Czech number 7 when she won Wimbledon?
0: Yes, and so, I mean, Krejčíková and Kvitová. I mean, we had so many Czech winners in the past.
1: It's always safe to pick one of them at the start
0: yes.
1: of the week. Pick them all if you can. So it means on that half of the draw that it will be Gauff against Muchová in the semi-finals. How do you feel that matchup suits both players?
0: I think it's worse for Coco Gauff, again, because of that variety and grass surface. And I think, again, Muchová has ability to destroy your game, and she's going to obviously attack forehand side of Coco Gauff. And today, I think the strongest part from Muchová was a returning serve of Naomi Osaka. So, you know, she has a lot of weapons, and I would probably put her a slight favorite in that match, just seeing her performing today. But again, Coco Gauff finding the way to win matches. So,
1: do you think Muchová is ready to win a major?
0: I think yes. As she did nice addition to her team, changed the coach earlier this year, and since she did that, she's winning a lot of matches and tournaments as well.
1: Okay, Muchová well placed. Muchová against Gauff will be a semi-final. On the men's side, Jannik Sinner continued his excellent form, sweeping aside Jan Lennard Struff today, 7-5, 7-6, 6-3. Jannik Sinner with a couple of match points to get back into the Wimbledon semi-finals. Second serve. Struff with a backhand return goes long. And his Wimbledon run ends at the quarter-final stage. Sinner, though, goes on. A serving masterclass from the defending champion.
2: First of all, very, very tough player to play against. But, you know, he deserves everything he has done and achieved in his career. And he's a great, great person off the court, you know, with an amazing team. And, I mean, in the beginning, I felt like he started, you know, better than me. I was struggling a little bit, but then I tried to get into the match. I started to serve a little bit better, was break up in the second set, couldn't use it, but tried to stay there mentally, and of course, very happy to be back

0: in the semi-finals here.
1: Well, a straight sets win for Jannik Sinner, Olga, but it wasn't always straightforward, as you heard there. He felt that Struff was the better player in the opening set. Indeed, Struff took Sinner to deuce in three consecutive service games in that opening set. It was hard work. Struff has played wonderful tennis at this Wimbledon, 36 years of age, to be in a Grand Slam quarterfinal for the first time. He can really hold his head high after this fortnight.
2: Yeah, and I think we knew that because he's a player who have a big serve, and also he's very aggressive coming forward, plays a lot at the net. So it was always kind of a danger there in that area for Sinner. But of course, you would think that Sinner should win this match, and he did. But I feel he's still finding that form, Sinner. He's playing every match here at this championship. He's playing better and better, but still not at his peak.
1: What's working for him so well is the serve. And once again today, he was just brilliant in that department when it did get to deuce, or where there were pressure moments in the second set tiebreak. He missed one first serve, I think, in that second set tiebreak. Didn't make an error. Struff made one mistake, and that was the tiebreak in the second set gone. So that serve of Sinner's is giving the rest of his game breathing space, I feel, to improve.
2: I think it's a bit like what Fritz was talking after his match with Bublik, right? That it's at this level, the match is pretty even, and it all comes to those big moments, big pressure moments, and the top players, they just have that ability to race to that occasion.
1: At the time of recording, the match between Novak Djokovic and Felix Auger-Aliassime is still underway, so do check the Wimbledon website, wimbledon.com, or the official Wimbledon app for the score. The other result in the men's singles today, of course, was the round of 16 match that had to be finished between Alexander Zverev and Jiří Lehečka. They resumed at 3-3 in the third, with Zverev leading by 2-0, Olga. But Lehečka came out quickly, nabbed the third set, and they went to a tie break in the fourth. How tense was it getting at that point?
2: I cannot speak right now because he's just standing behind you.
1: Well, this is an interesting introduction to the second serve program here. Perhaps Sasha Zverev could offer a thought himself.
2: Show up.
1: Yeah, okay.
2: Felt that a little bit tight to speak about him, but now I can speak free.
1: Well, you could say nice things. He was standing just there.
2: I just wanted to say that he's well known for slow start. I think because he's so tall, and tall players, I think, well known for that a bit. They need a bit of time. And even though he knew he has to start quick today, but, you know, it's another day. Yesterday they played with a closed roof, with different conditions. And then to come back and play with the full sunshine into your eyes, probably a few degrees hotter, you need a bit of adjustment to that. It was a tough match today. It was a tough fourth set for him, but he found a way to close it out.
1: And in a sense, if you're a player like Lehečka coming back two sets down, there's only one approach, really. You go full gas and try and win it. You have nothing to lose, really. Most of the match has already gone. So I think, in a way, a difficult situation for Zverev to kind of manage. But he's through, and he's into the quarterfinals for the very first time here at the championships.
2: Which is surprising.
1: Well, it is surprising because, of course, he's such a terrific player. As if he was standing behind me, I'm sure he'd be pleased for me to say. But I think still it's a big breakthrough, right, to get to the quarterfinals of Wimbledon, even given what he's just done at Roland Garros.
2: Yeah, I think so. And you saw the reaction after his match today. He was really relieved and, I think, pleased and genuinely happy with his result. And, of course, coming, it's such a short turnaround between French Open and Wimbledon that it takes so much mentally from you that, I think it's a big hurdle he overcome today.
1: Okay, he'll play Taylor Fritz in the quarterfinals tomorrow, and we'll come back to that in just a second. Now, invitational play began today, and it says here Wimbledon Radio Channel's own legend, Barry Cowan, caught up with some of the players participating this year.
3: I'm here with the 2018 Wimbledon champion, Angelique Kerber. What's it like to be back here, Angelique?
0: amazing being back here. A lot of memories coming back, and it's a special place for me. You know, it feels like coming home, and to see the venue again, to see the players. Yeah, it feels like yesterday.
3: And how much has it changed in the last 8 years?
0: A lot, especially the player area changed a lot, and it looks really, really well and good. And yeah. Well done, what they did here. I think the improvement to see how Wimbledon is going on, it looks amazing, and there are still something to do. So I heard that next year it looks even more a lot more changes and even more nicer. So I'm looking forward to see it actually also next year.
3: Well, I'm here with Sebastian Grosjean, who's playing the mixed invitational doubles. Good morning, Sebastian. How's the tournament gone for you so far?
4: I mean, on the French part, it was tough because we had only one guy in the third round, even if I take Arthur as a French player.
3: I was going to ask that. Are you claiming him or is he British?
4: Yeah, I know very well. I mean, I know well his parents. I know well also Arthur, his same age as my son. He was born in France, parents are French, but he grew up here in Wimbledon and London. So, I mean, it's a great story. It's amazing. I'm so happy for him, for his family. And I mean, two matches back to back, 7-6 in a fifth. It's amazing. It's amazing story. And let's see, next round against Koboli is going to be a fight again.
3: I'm here with the 2013 finalists, Sabine Lisicki. I can't believe it's 13 years ago since you made the final. What's been happening since?
5: It's not only you who cannot believe it. It's great to be back. I have a little daughter now. She's turning two in September. And yeah, it's great to be back. It's such a special place to be at. And I cannot wait to go on the court.
3: In terms of the women's, the ladies' singles, what have you thought so far and what are you expecting for the rest of the tournament?
5: Well, before the tournament started, I was saying it's going to be two very interesting weeks because I felt like the field is so wide open this time at Wimbledon. And yeah, see where we are at now. I do think that Naomi Osaka is looking great. She has been serving amazingly. She's hit a lot of aces and had an amazing first serve percentage. And she was striking the ball really well too. So I do think that she's one, if not the favorite to win, especially because she's won Grand Slams before. But she is playing Muchová, who is also another one who is super dangerous on grass and playing amazingly. So that's going to be a really great match.
3: Well, I'm here on the media balcony with Kyle Edmund. Welcome, Kyle. How does that sound, given the fact that you were a player up until last year?
6: Yeah, I don't know how I got in, to be honest. Lots of people have been questioning the age limit requirement for it, but it was good that I got asked by the club earlier on in the year. So I spent obviously a bit more time down here since I retired. So I'm really excited. It's more just to get to play on the courts again, to be honest. That when you retire, that's one of the things that's such a privilege as a player to come and play at Wimbledon, walk the grounds. But it's nice to be here and playing again. And I'm playing with James Blake, who I've never played before, never practiced. I only just met him. So he was a great player in his day. And I'm really looking forward to it.
3: Richard Krajicek, 1996 Wimbledon champion. I'm going to talk to you about tennis first, unless you want to talk about football.
7: Apparently we know nothing about football in Holland, so let's talk about tennis.
3: What's it like to be back?
7: Always good. I come back every year, and yeah, it's a special place already, even if and because I won, it's even more special for me. But yeah, it's the most special tournament. I watched it as a kid, watching Borg win the five years in a row, and yeah, so many legendary matches. Of course, the Nadal Federer match in 2007 or eight it was, I think. And yeah, that and I am a very small part of that history as well. So of Wimbledon, so that's nice. But coming back here, best memory.
1: The invitational events are always such fun here at the Championships. Let's look at the order of play for tomorrow, the second Wednesday. On centre court, Olga, we've got Marta Kostyuk against Jasmine Paolini to start the day, and that'll be followed by Flavio Caboli against Arthur Ferry. So the Italians are taking over centre court on Wednesday. On the number one court, Linda Noskova against Elisa Mertens and Taylor Fritz against Sasha Zverev. So on centre court, Olga, what are you going to pick out? What's your What's your match of the day there?
2: I have to go with Marta Kostyuk, of course, because I'm from Ukraine. So but I have to say that for both players, for Kostyuk and Paulini, is not having a great year so far until this championship. She didn't win a lot of matches, but she's finding her form, and that she said in

0: during the press conference that slowly, point by point, game by game, she's finding that form. And I think she showed that in a previous match against Alex Iala. She played brilliantly and she was able to hold that level all throughout the match. And for Marta Kostyuk, I think she's playing pressure-free. She didn't have a lot of expectation on grass. I think it was not her favorite surface. And having that success on a clay court, I think she's on a 21-match streak and won 20 of them. So it's quite a remarkable result.
1: It is indeed. The Kaboli Ferry match will bring with it a unique atmosphere as well, the centre court, won't it? The British wild card up against the Italian, who really is a crowd favourite, but maybe not tomorrow. The number one court there, Linda Noshkova and Elisa Mertens and Taylor Fritz against Sasha Zverev. We know you've got intimate knowledge of the Zverev camp. That's a matchup that he's found difficult, isn't it?
0: Yeah, I think he has quite a bad record against Taylor Fritz, 10-5 towards Fritz, and last seven matches won by Fritz. So it's not a great matchup for Zverev, especially on grass. I think they met three times on grass previously. So, but again, probably looking at this record, you would not feel so much pressure if you're Sasha Zverev. And as he mentioned on court today, that it won't be probably the prettiest match, but it's going to be both of them serve big, you know, both of them return big, so it's going to be a lot of quick points.
1: Do you think it matters to him who the favourite to win is? Can he tell himself that he's not the favourite, that he's the underdog? Would that help his mindset in any way?
0: It probably would, but I'm sure that he doesn't think that way.
1: No, sure. He's the Roland Garros champion coming in here in the number two seat.
0: He's not considering himself as an underdog in this match.
1: No, maybe that would be a stretch. Okay. We want to continue to hear from you throughout the championships. Of course, loads of you have been getting in touch, so thank you. If you want to get your questions into the team throughout the day, then please do send us your messages on X. We are at Wimbledon Radio, or on Instagram we are at Wimbledon Radio Channel. 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You can also find us on TikTok to see what we've been up to behind the scenes and some of the famous faces that we've been speaking to. Olga, thank you very much indeed for your insight. And now and throughout the day here on the Wimbledon Radio Channel, we look forward to more to come throughout the day on Wednesday. A reminder, will be on air from 10 a.m. UK time until the end of play on the Wimbledon website and app, as well as in the local area on 87.7 FM. But until then, it's goodbye.
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1: 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I'm Richard Connolly, welcoming you to a sunny broadcast centre roof, where I am joined by Olga Savchuk to look back on the best of the day's action and look ahead to tomorrow. Now, matches are still unfolding as we record, so for all the results and a full order of play for Wednesday, do make sure to head to Wimbledon.com or check the Wimbledon app. Olga, what has day 9 brought to you so far?
0: I loved it. I had a morning show with you guys, and then I had to watch a few matches, and now I'm here. So it was a beautiful day. I did not enjoy that heat, but
1: The best of the day is yet to come, I think. We're going to start by discussing the ladies' singles. And the day on centre court began with an all-American face-off. Coco Gauff and Jessica Pegula, the first pair of American ladies' top 10 seeds to meet.

0: defeat at Wimbledon since Serena Williams beat her sister Venus in the 2009 final. Well, Goff overcame losing the first set to win 4-6, 6-3, 6-3.
1: Serves into the forehand of Goff. Got a short ball to latch onto now. Gauko's there with her backhand. And Pegula looks down the line with hers. And again, moving on to a short ball, but she nets it. And Coco Goff, arms aloft. Huge smile on her face. Because she is into her first Wimbledon semi-final. She cannot believe it. What a phenomenal performance from Coco Goff.
2: Honestly, pretty insane, honestly, considering how I hadn't won a match on grass in 2 years before this tournament. So I'm definitely just really happy with how I played today. Jess is an incredible opponent and person, and playing against her is never easy, but I'm just happy to get through this one today.
0: Well, Olga, you were on commentary for this one on the Wimbledon radio channel. What did you make of it? How did the match turn around?
3: Yeah, really love to see Coco Gauff again and again battling through some difficult moments. I felt she didn't play her best tennis, but again and again she find a way to win this kind of matches. And that's what I think the most fascinating and the most strongest part about Coco Gauff.
0: Did Pegula have her opportunities?
3: Yes, she did. And I think she will be and is very disappointed with the way the match finished for her, because I felt like early in the second set, she've got it and the tactic was working for her, you know, and she was executing that tactic perfectly. But then it felt like Coco Gauff again raised the level a few gears up. And Pegula just stayed on the same level and didn't make any adjustments to that. And then when she did, in probably in the middle of the third set, she started to accelerate and play more aggressive. I felt it was a bit too late for her.
0: What were the tactics that Pegula had that worked well in the beginning?
3: I think it was quite an impressive start, very clean performance from her. What she did well, it was she was slicing a lot and going forward as well and drop-shotting Goff a lot and kind of didn't played aggressive but not overplaying and just moved the ball around and obviously were attacking Coco Gauff forehand side and attacking the second serve. But then I feel Coco Gauff adjusted to that and improved her game. And I think Jess Pegula didn't make those adjustments.
0: Goff's athleticism is incredible, isn't it? It must be so stressful to try and see out a match against a player who just retrieves ball after ball after ball.
3: Yeah, for me, she's one of the best athletes on the tour. And I think it's so difficult to play against her for the reason is because you never know what is coming at you, because she can even like play matches where she double fault 20 times, but at the same time, she will produce 40 aces. And it's, you know, her good level and her bad level is, there is a big gap and she's able to produce that in the same match.
0: And she's smart as well. You mentioned the tactical adjustments. She figured it out.
3: Yeah. Yeah. I mean, her mentality, that's probably the strongest part of hers as well as athleticism.
0: The day's second quarterfinal saw Karolina Muchová beat Naomi Osaka 7-6, 6-4. You saw a bit of that one. A little bit of a clash of styles, isn't it? How did it go?
3: Yeah, it's completely two different styles, game styles, and we were expecting a big battle, and I think Karolina Muchová have, of course, so much variety, and grass court really suits to her game, and she's confident now, and you knew that she's capable of destroying the games. Somebody like Naomi Osaka, who is just aggressive, powerful, first shot striker, right? So, and she did it just perfectly.
0: And we learned after the match that Muchová's record on the number one court was 0-3. She'd lost all three matches she'd played on that court prior to today. You never quite know what's in a player's mind, do you, walking out? That was there, but you wouldn't have known.
3: It's a funny stats to keep in your mind. Are you surprised that another Czech player in semi-final Wimbledon on the female side?
0: And we could have another one go through tomorrow.
3: Yes.
0: Linda Noskova is still in the tournament. Wasn't Markéta Vondrousova the Czech number 7 when she won Wimbledon?
3: Yes, and so, I mean, Krejčíková and Kvitová. I mean, we had so many Czech winners in the past.
0: It's always safe to pick one of them at the
3: yes.
0: start of the week. Pick them all if you can. So it means on that half of the draw that it will be Goff against Muchová in the semi-final.

0: How do you feel that matchup suits both players?
1: I think it's worse for Coco Gauff, again, because of that variety and grass surface. And I think, again, Muchova has ability to destroy your game, and she's going to obviously attack forehand side of Coco Gauff. And today, I think the strongest part from Muchova was a returning serve of Naomi Osaka. So, you know, she has a lot of weapons, and I would probably put her a slight favorite in that match, just seeing her performing today. But again, Coco Gauff finding the way to win matches. So,
0: do you think Muchova is ready to win a major?
1: I think yes. As she did nice addition to her team, changed the coach earlier this year, and since she did that, she's winning a lot of matches and tournaments as well.
0: Okay, Muchova well placed. Muchova against Gauff will be a semi-final. On the men's side, Jannik Sinner continued his excellent form, sweeping aside Jan Lennard Struff today, 7-5, 7-6, 6-3. Jannik Sinner with a couple of match points to get back into the Wimbledon semi-finals. Second serve. Struff with a backhand return goes long. And his Wimbledon run ends at the quarter-final stage. Sinner, though, goes on. A serving masterclass from the defending champion.
2: First of all, very, very tough player to play against, but you know, he deserves everything he has done and achieved in his career, and he's a great, great person off the court, you know, with an amazing team. And in the beginning I felt like he started, you know, better than me. I was struggling a little bit, but then I tried to get into the match. I started to serve a little bit better, was break up in the second set, couldn't use it, but tried to stay there mentally, and of course, very happy to be back in the semifinals here.
0: Well, a straight sets win for Jannik Sinner, Olga, but it wasn't always straightforward, as you heard there. He felt that Struff was the better player in the opening set. Indeed, Struff took Sinner to deuce in three consecutive service games in that opening set. It was hard work. Struff has played wonderful tennis at this Wimbledon, 36 years of age, to be in a Grand Slam quarterfinal for the first time. He can really hold his head high after this fortnight.
1: Yeah, and I think we knew that because he's a player who have a big serve, and also he's very aggressive coming forward, plays a lot at the net. So it was always kind of a danger there in that area for Sinner. But of course, you would think that Sinner should win this match, and he did. But I feel he's still finding that form, Sinner. He's playing every match here at this championship. He's playing better and better, but still not at his peak.
0: What's working for him so well is the serve. And once again today, he was just brilliant in that department when it did get to deuce, or where there were pressure moments in the second set tiebreak. He missed one first serve, I think, in that second set tiebreak. Didn't make an error. Struff made one mistake, and that was the tiebreak in the second set gone. So that serve of Sinner's is giving the rest of his game breathing space, I feel, to improve.
1: I think it's a bit like what Fritz was talking after his match with Bublik, right? That it's at this level, the match is pretty even, and it all comes to those big moments, big pressure moments, and the top players, they just have that ability to race to that occasion.
0: At the time of recording, the match between Novak Djokovic and Felix Auger-Aliassime is still underway, so do check the Wimbledon website, wimbledon.com, or the official Wimbledon app for the score. The other result in the men's singles today, of course, was the round of 16 match that had to be finished between Alexander Zverev and Jiří Lehečka. They resumed at 3-3 in the third, with Zverev leading by 2-0, Olga. But Lehečka came out quickly, nabbed the third set, and they went to a tie break in the fourth. How tense was it getting at that point?
1: I cannot speak right now because he's just standing behind you.
0: Well, this is an interesting introduction to the second serve program here. Perhaps Sasha Zverev could offer a thought himself.
1: He just showed up.
0: Yeah, okay.
1: Felt that a little bit tight to speak about him, but now I can speak free.
0: Well, you could say nice things. He was standing just there.
1: I just wanted to say that he's well known for slow start. I think because he's so tall, and tall players, I think, well known for that a bit. They need a bit of time. And even though he knew he has to start quick today, but, you know, it's another day. Yesterday they played with a closed roof, with different conditions. And then to come back and play with the full sun shine into your eyes, probably a few degrees hotter, you need a bit of adjustment to that. It was a tough match today. It was a tough fourth set for him, but he found a way to close it out.
0: And in a sense, if you're a player like Lehecka coming back two sets down, there's only one approach, really. You go full gas and try and win it. You have nothing to lose, really. Most of the match is already gone. So I think, in a way, a difficult situation for Zverev to kind of manage. But he's through and he's into the quarterfinals for the very first time here at the Championships.
1: Which is surprising.
0: Well, it is surprising because, of course, he's such a terrific player. As if he was standing behind me, I'm sure he'd be pleased for me to say. But I think still it's a big breakthrough, right, to get to the quarterfinals of Wimbledon, even given what he's just done at Roland Garros.
1: Yeah, I think so. And you saw the reaction after his match today. He was really relieved and, I think, pleased and genuinely happy with his result. And, of course, coming, it's such a short turnaround between French Open and Wimbledon that it takes so much mentally from you that, I think it's a big hurdle he overcome today.
0: Okay, he'll play Taylor Fritz in the quarterfinals tomorrow, and we'll come back to that in just a second. Now, invitational play began today, and it says here Wimbledon Radio Channel's own legend, Barry Cowan, caught up with some of the players participating this year.
3: I'm here with the 2018 Wimbledon champion, Angelique Kerber. What's it like to be back here, Angelique?
4: Amazing being back here, a lot of memories coming back, and it's a special place for me. You know, it feels like coming home, and to see the venue again, to see the players, it feels like yesterday.
3: And how much has it changed in the last 8 years?
4: A lot, especially the player area changed a lot, and it looks really, really well and good, and well done what they did here. I think the improvement to see how Wimbledon is going on, it looks amazing, and there are still something to do. So I heard that next year it looks even more a lot more changes and even more nicer, so I'm looking forward to see it actually also next year.
3: Well, I'm here with Sebastian Grosjean, who's playing the mixed invitational doubles. Good morning, Sebastian. How's the tournament gone for you so far?
5: I mean, on the French part, it was tough because we had only one guy in the third round, even if I take Arthur as a French player.
3: I was going to ask that. Are you claiming him or is he British?
5: I know very well. His parents. I know well also Arthur, his same age as my son. He was born in France, parents are French, but he grew up here in Wimbledon and London. So, I mean, it's a great story. It's amazing. I'm so happy for him, for his family. And, two matches back-to-back, 7-6 in a fifth. It's amazing. It's amazing story. And let's see, next round against Kobody is going to be a fight again.
3: I'm here with the 2013 finalists, Sabine Lisicki. I can't believe it's 13 years ago since you made the final. What's been happening since?
6: It's not only you who cannot believe it. It's great to be back. I have a little daughter now. She's turning two in September. And yeah, it's great to be back. It's such a special place to be at. And I cannot wait to go on the court.
3: In terms of the women's, the ladies' singles, what have you thought so far and what are you expecting for the rest of the tournament?
6: Well, before the tournament started, I was saying it's going to be two very interesting weeks because I felt like the field is so wide open this time at Wimbledon. And yeah, see where we are at now. I do think that Naomi Osaka is looking great. She has been serving amazingly. She's hit a lot of aces and had an amazing first serve percentage. And she was striking the ball really well too. So I do think that she's one, if not the favorite to win, especially because she's won Grand Slams before. But she is playing Muchová, who is also another one who is super dangerous on grass and playing amazingly. So that's going to be a really great match.
3: Well, I'm here on the media balcony with Carl Edmund. Welcome, Carl. How does that sound, given the fact that you were a player up until last year?
7: Yeah, I don't know how I got in, to be honest. Lots of people have been questioning the age limit. requirement for it, but it was good. I got asked by the club earlier on in the year, so I spent obviously a bit more time down here since I retired, so I'm really excited. It's more just to get to play on the courts again, to be honest. It, when you retire, that's one of the things that's such a privilege as a player, to come and play at Wimbledon, walk the grounds, but it's nice to be here and playing again. And I'm playing with James Blake, who I've never played before, never practiced, only just met him, so he was a great player in his day, and I'm really looking forward to it.
3: Richard Krajicek, 1996 Wimbledon champion. I'm going to talk to you about tennis first, unless you want to talk about football.
8: Apparently we know nothing about football in Holland, so let's talk about tennis.
3: What's it like to be back?
8: Always good. I come back every year, and yeah, it's a special place already, even if and because I won, it's even more special for me. But yeah, it's the most special tournament. I watched it as a kid, watching Borg win the five years in a row, and yeah, so many legendary matches. Of course, the Nadal Federer match in 2007 or eight it was, I think. And yeah, that and I am a very small part of that history as well. So of Wimbledon, so that's nice. But coming back here, best memory.
0: The invitational events are always such fun here at the championships. Let's look at the order of play for tomorrow, the second Wednesday. On centre court, Olga, we've got Marta Kostyuk against Jasmine Paolini to start the day, and that'll be followed by Flavio Cobolli against Arthur Ferry. So the Italians are taking over centre court on Wednesday. On the number one court, Linda Noskova against Elisa Mertens and Taylor Fritz against Sasha Zverev. So on centre court, Olga, what are you going to pick out? What's your match of the day there?
1: I have to go with Marta Kostyuk, of course, because I'm from Ukraine. So but I have to say that for both players, for Kostyuk and Paolini, is not having a great year so far until this championship. She didn't win a lot of matches, but she's finding her form, and that she said during the press conference that slowly, point by point, game by game, she's finding that form. And I think she showed that in a previous match against Alex Iala. She played brilliantly, and she was able to hold that level all throughout the match. And for Marta Kostyuk, I think she's playing pressure-free. She didn't have a lot of expectation on grass. I think it was not her favorite surface. And having that success on a clay court, I think she's on a 21-match streak and won 20 of them. So it's quite a remarkable result.
0: It is indeed. The Cobolli Ferry match will bring with it a unique atmosphere as well, the centre court, won't it? The British wild card up against the Italian, who really is a crowd favourite, but maybe not tomorrow. The number one court then, Linda Noskova and Elisa Mertens, and Taylor Fritz against Sasha Zverev. We know you've got intimate knowledge of the Zverev camp. That's a matchup that he's found difficult, isn't it?
1: Yeah, I think he has quite a bad record against Taylor Fritz, 10-5 towards Fritz, and last seven matches won by Fritz. So it's not a great matchup for Zverev, especially on grass. I think they met three times on grass previously. So, but again, probably looking at this record, you would not feel so much pressure if you're Sasha Zverev. And as he mentioned on court today, that it won't be probably the prettiest match, but it's going to be both of them serve big, you know, both of them return big, so it's going to be a lot of quick points.
0: Do you think it matters to him who the favourite to win is? Can he tell himself that he's not the favourite, that he's the underdog? Would that help his mindset in any way?
1: It probably would, but I'm sure that he doesn't think that way.
0: No, sure. He's the Roland Garros champion coming in here in the number two seat.
1: He's not considering himself as an underdog in this match.
0: No, maybe that would be a stretch. Okay. We want to continue to hear from you throughout the championships. Of course, loads of you have been getting in touch, so thank you. If you want to get your questions into the team throughout the day, then please do send us your messages on X. We are at Wimbledon Radio, or on Instagram we are at Wimbledon Radio Channel. You can email us too at radio@aeltc.com. You can also find us on TikTok to see what we've been up to behind the scenes and some of the famous faces that we've been speaking to. Olga, thank you very much indeed for your insight. And now and throughout the day here on the Wimbledon Radio Channel, we look forward to more to come throughout the day on Wednesday. A reminder, will be on air from 10 a.m. UK time until the end of play on the Wimbledon website and app, as well as in the local area on 87.7 FM. But until then, it's goodbye.
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2: 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I'm Richard Connolly, welcoming you to a sunny broadcast centre roof where I am joined by Olga Savchuk to look back on the best of the day's action and look ahead to tomorrow. Now, matches are still unfolding as we record, so for all the results and a full order of play for Wednesday, do make sure to head to Wimbledon.com or check the Wimbledon app. Olga, what has day nine brought to you so far?
3: I loved it. I had a morning show with you guys, and then I had to watch a few matches, and now I'm here. So it was a beautiful day. I did not enjoy that heat, but...
2: The best of the day is yet to come, I think. We're going to start by discussing the ladies' singles. And the day on centre court began with an all-American face-off. Coco Gauff and Jessica Pegula, the first pair of American ladies' top 10 seeds to meet at Wimbledon since Serena Williams beat her sister Venus in the 2009 final. Well, Gauff overcame losing the first set to win 4-6, 6-3, 6-3.
4: Serves into the forehand of Gauff. Got a short ball to latch onto now. Goko's there with her backhand. And Pegula looks down the line with hers. And again, moving on to a short ball, but she nets it. And Coco Gauff, arms aloft. Huge smile on her face. Because she is into her first Wimbledon semi-final. She cannot believe it. What a phenomenal performance from Coco Gauff.
5: Honestly, pretty insane, honestly, considering how I hadn't won a match on grass in 2 years before this tournament. So I'm definitely just really happy with how I played today. Jess is an incredible opponent and person, and playing against her is never easy, but I'm just happy to get through this one today.
2: Well, Olga, you were on commentary for this one on the Wimbledon radio channel. What did you make of it? How did the match turn around?
3: Yeah, really love to see Coco Gauff again and again battling through some difficult moments. I felt she didn't play her best tennis, but again and again she find a way to win this kind of matches. And that's what I think the most fascinating and the most strongest part about Coco Gauff.
2: Did Pegula have her opportunities?
3: Yes, she did. And I think she will be and is very disappointed with the way the match finished for her, because I felt like early in the second set, she've got it and the tactic was working for her, you know, and she was executing that tactic perfectly. But then it felt like Coco Gauff again raised the level a few gears up. And Pegula just stayed on the same level and didn't make any adjustments to that. And then when she did, in probably in the middle of the third set, she started to accelerate and play more aggressive. I felt it was a bit too late for her.
2: What were the tactics that Pegula had that worked well in the beginning?
3: I think it was quite an impressive start, very clean performance from her. What she did well, it was she was slicing a lot and going forward as well and drop-shotting Gauff a lot and kind of didn't played aggressive but not overplaying and just moved the ball around and obviously were attacking Coco Gauff forehand side and attacking the second serve. But then I feel Coco Gauff adjusted to that and improved her game. And I think Jess Pegula didn't make those adjustments.
2: Goff's athleticism is incredible, isn't it? It must be so stressful to try and see out a match against a player who just retrieves ball after ball after ball.
3: Yeah, for me, she's one of the best athletes on the tour. And I think it's so difficult to play against her for

0: I mean, her mentality, that's the probably the strongest part of hers, as well as athleticism.
1: The day's second quarterfinal saw Karolina Mukova beat Naomi Osaka 7-6, 6-4. You saw a bit of that one, a little bit of a clash of styles, isn't it? How did it go?
0: Yeah, it's completely two different styles, game styles, and we were expecting a big battle, and I think Karolina Mukova have, of course, so much variety, and grass court really suits to her game, and she's confident now, and you knew that she's capable of destroying the game, somebody like Naomi Osaka, who is just aggressive, powerful, first shot striker, right? So, and she did it just perfectly.
1: And we learned after the match that Mukova his record on the number one court was 0-3. She'd lost all three matches she'd played on that court prior to today. You never quite know what's in a player's mind, do you, walking out? That was there, but you wouldn't have known.
0: It's a funny stats to keep in your mind. Are you surprised that another Czech player in semi-final Wimbledon on the female side?
1: And we could have another one go through tomorrow. Yes. Linda Noskova is still in the tournament. Wasn't Markéta Vondrousova the Czech number 7 when she won Wimbledon?
0: Yes, and so, I mean, Krejčíková and Kvitová. I mean, we had so many Czech winners in the past.
1: It's always safe to pick one of them at the start of the week. Pick them all if you can. So it means on that half of the draw that it will be Goff against Mukova in the semi-finals. How do you feel that matchup suits both players?
0: I think it's worse for Coco Gauff, again, because of that variety and grass surface. And I think, again, Mukova has ability to destroy your game, and she's going to obviously attack forehand side of Coco Gauff. And today, I think the strongest part from Mukova was a returning serve of Naomi Osaka. So, you know, she has a lot of weapons, and I would probably put her slight favorite in that match, just seeing her performing today. But again, Coco Gauff finds the way to win matches. So,
1: do you think Mukova is ready to win a major?
0: I think yes. She did nice addition to her team, changed the coach earlier this year, and since she did that, she's winning a lot of matches and tournaments as well.
1: Okay, Mukova well placed. Mukova against Goff will be a semi-final. On the men's side, Jannik Sinner continued his excellent form, sweeping aside Jan-Lennard Struff today, 7-5, 7-6, 6-3. Jannik Sinner with a couple of match points to get back into the Wimbledon semi-finals. Second serve. Struff with a backhand return goes long. And his Wimbledon run ends at the quarter-final stage. Sinner, though, goes on, a serving masterclass from the defending champion.
2: First of all, very, very tough player to play against, but, you know, he deserves everything he has done and achieved in his career, and he's a great, great person off the court, you know, with an amazing team. And, I mean, in the beginning, I felt like he started, you know, better than me. I was struggling a little bit, but then I tried to get into the match. I started to serve a little bit better, was break up in the second set, couldn't use it, but tried to stay there mentally, and of course very happy to be back in the semifinals here.
1: Well, a straight sets win for Jannik Sinner, Olga, but it wasn't always straightforward. As you heard there, he felt that Struff was the better player in the opening set. Indeed, Struff took Sinner to deuce in three consecutive service games in that opening set. It was hard work. Struff has played wonderful tennis at this Wimbledon, 36 years of age, to be in a Grand Slam quarterfinal for the first time. He can really hold his head high after this fortnight.
0: Yeah, and I think we knew that because he's a player who have a big serve, and also he's very aggressive coming forward, plays a lot at the net. So it was always kind of a danger there in that area for Sinner. But of course, you would think that Sinner should win this match, and he did. But I feel he's still finding that form, Sinner. He's playing every match here at this championship. He's playing better and better, but still not at his peak.
1: What's working for him so well is the serve. And once again today, he was just brilliant in that department when it did get to deuce, or where there were pressure moments in the second set tiebreak. He missed one first serve, I think, in that second set tiebreak. Didn't make an error. Struff made one mistake, and that was the tiebreak in the second set gone. So that serve

0: Serve of Sinners is giving the rest of his game breathing space, I feel, to improve.
1: I think it's a bit like what Fritz was talking after his match with Bublik, right? That it's at this level, it's the match is pretty even, and it all come to the those big moments, big pressure moments, and the top players, they just have that ability to race to that occasion.
0: At the time of recording, the match between Novak Djokovic and Felix Auger-Aliassime is still underway. So do check the Wimbledon website, wimbledon.com, or the official Wimbledon app for the score. The other result in the men's singles today, of course, was the round of 16 match that had to be finished between Alexander Zverev and Jiří Lehečka. They resumed at 3-3 in the third, with Zverev leading by 2 sets to love, Olga. But Lehečka came out quickly, nabbed the third set, and they went to a tie break in the fourth. How tense was it getting at that point?
1: I cannot speak right now because he's just standing behind you.
0: Well, this is an interesting introduction to the second serve program here. Perhaps Sasha Zverev could offer a thought himself.
1: Up.
0: Yeah, okay.
1: Felt that a little bit tight to speak about him, but now I can speak free.
0: Well, you could say nice things. He was standing just there.
1: I just wanted to say that he's well known for a slow start. I think because he's so tall, and tall players, I think, well known for that a bit. They need a bit of time. And even though he knew he has to start quick today, but, you know, it's another day. Yesterday they played with a closed roof. It was different conditions. And then to come back and play with the full sun shine into your eyes, probably a few degrees hotter. You need a bit of adjustment to that. It was a tough match today. It was a tough fourth set for him, but he found a way to close it out.
0: And in a sense, if you're a player like Lehečka coming back 2 sets down, there's only one approach, really. You go full gas and try and win it. You have nothing to lose, really. Most of the match is already gone. So I think, in a way, a difficult situation for Zverev to kind of manage. But he's through and he's into the quarterfinals for the very first time here at the Championships.
1: Which is surprising.
0: Well, it is surprising because, of course, he's such a terrific player. As if he was standing behind me, I'm sure he'd be pleased for me to say. But I think still it's a big breakthrough, right, to get to the quarterfinals of Wimbledon, even given what he's just done at Roland Garros.
1: Yeah, I think so. And you saw the reaction after his match today. He was really relieved and, I think, pleased and genuinely happy with his result. And, of course, coming, it's such a short turnaround between French Open and Wimbledon that it takes so much mentally from you that, I think it's a big hurdle he overcome today.
0: Okay, he'll play Taylor Fritz in the quarterfinals tomorrow, and we'll come back to that in just a second. Now, invitational play began today, and it says here Wimbledon Radio Channel's own legend, Barry Cowan, caught up with some of the players participating this year.
2: I'm here with the 2018 Wimbledon champion, Angelique Kerber. What's it like to be back here, Angelique?
3: Amazing being back here. A lot of memories coming back, and it's a special place for me. You know, it feels like coming home, and to see the venue again, to see the players. It feels like yesterday.
2: And how much has it changed in the last 8 years?
3: A lot, especially the player area changed a lot, and it looks really, really well and good. And well done what they did here. I think the improvement to see how Wimbledon is going on, it looks amazing, and there are still something to do. So I heard that next year it looks even more a lot more changes and even more nicer. So I'm looking forward to see it actually also next year.
2: Well, I'm here with Sebastian Grosjean, who's playing the mixed invitational doubles. Good morning, Sebastian. How's the tournament gone for you so far?
4: I mean, on the French part, it was tough because we had only one guy in the third round, even if I take Arthur as a French player.
2: I was going to ask that. Are you claiming him or is he British?
4: I know very well. I know well his parents. I know well also Arthur, his same age as my son. He was born in France, parents are French, but he grew up here in Wimbledon and London. So, I mean, it's a great story. It's amazing. I'm so happy for him, for his family. And I mean, 2 matches back to back, 7-6 in a fifth. It's amazing. It's an amazing story. And let's see, next round against Kobody is going to be a fight again.
2: I'm here with the 2013 finalist.

0: Sabine Lisicki. I can't believe it's 13 years ago since she made the final. What's been happening since?
1: It's not only you who cannot believe it. It's great to be back. I have a little daughter now. She's turning 2 in September, and yeah, it's great to be back. It's such a special place to be at, and I cannot wait to go on the court.
0: In terms of the women's, the ladies' singles, what have you thought so far and what are you expecting for the rest of the tournament?
1: Well, before the tournament started, I was saying it's going to be 2 very interesting weeks because I felt like the field is so wide open this time at Wimbledon. And yeah, see where we are at now. I do think that Naomi Osaka is looking great. She has been serving amazingly. She's hit a lot of aces and had an amazing first serve percentage. And she was striking the ball really well too. So I do think that she's one, if not the favorite to win, especially because she's won Grand Slams before. But she is playing Muhova, who is also another one who is super dangerous on grass and playing amazingly. So that's going to be a really great match.
0: Well, I'm here on the media balcony with Kyle Edmund. Welcome, Kyle. How does that sound, given the fact that you were a player up until last year?
2: Yeah, I don't know how I got it, to be honest. Lots of people have been questioning the age limit requirement for it, but it was good. I got asked by the club earlier on in the year. So I spent obviously a bit more time down here since I retired. So I'm really excited. It's more just to get to play on the courts again, to be honest. That when you retire, that's one of the things that's such a privilege as a player to come and play at Wimbledon, walk the grounds. But it's nice to be here and playing again. And I'm playing with James Blake, who I've never played for, never practiced. I only just met him. So he was a great player in his day. And I'm really looking forward to it.
0: Richard Krajicek, 1996 Wimbledon champion. I'm going to talk to you about tennis first, unless you want to talk about football.
3: Apparently we know nothing about football in Holland, so let's talk about tennis.
0: What's it like to be back?
3: Always good. I come back every year, and yeah, it's a special place already, even if and because I won, it's even more special for me. But yeah, it's the most special tournament. I watched it as a kid, watching Borg win the five years in a row, and yeah, so many legendary matches. Of course, the Nadal Federer match in 2007 or eight it was, I think. And yeah, that and I am a very small part of that history as well, so of Wimbledon. So that's nice. But coming back here, best memory.
4: The invitational events are always such fun here at the championships. Let's look at the order of play for tomorrow, the second Wednesday. On centre court, Olga, we've got Marta Kostyuk against Jasmine Paolini to start the day, and that'll be followed by Flavio Cobolli against Arthur Ferri. So the Italians are taking over centre court on Wednesday. On the number one court, Linda Noskova against Elisa Mertens and Taylor Fritz against Sasha Zverev. So on centre court, Olga, what are you going to pick out? What's your match of the day there?
5: I have to go with Marta Kostyuk, of course, because I'm from Ukraine. So but I have to say that for both players, for Kostyuk and Paolini, is not having a great year so far until this championship. She didn't win a lot of matches, but she's finding her form, and that she said during the press conference that slowly, point by point, game by game, she's finding that form. And I think she showed that in a previous match against Alex Iala. She played brilliantly, and she was able to hold that level all throughout the match. And for Marta Kostyuk, I think she's playing pressure-free. She didn't have a lot of expectation on grass. I think it was not her favorite surface. And having that success on a clay court, I think she's on a 21-match streak and won 20 of them. So it's quite a remarkable result.
4: It is indeed. The Cobolli-Ferri match will bring with it a unique atmosphere as well, the centre court, won't it? The British wild card up against the Italian, who really is a crowd favourite, but maybe not tomorrow. The number one court then, Linda Noskova and Elisa Mertens and Taylor Fritz against Sasha Zverev. We know you've got intimate knowledge of the Zverev camp. That's a matchup that he's found difficult, isn't it?
5: Yeah, I think he has quite a bad record against Taylor Fritz, 10-5 towards Fritz, and last 7 matches won by Fritz. So it's not a great matchup for Zverev, especially on grass. I think they met 3 times on grass previously. But again, probably looking at this record, you would not feel so much pressure if you're Sasha Zverev. And as he mentioned on court today, that it won't be probably the prettiest match, but it's going to be both of them serve big, you know, the both of them return big, so it's going to be a lot of quick points.
4: Do you think it matters to him who the favourite to win is? Can he tell himself that he's not the favourite, that he's the underdog? Would that help his mindset in any way?
5: It probably would, but I'm sure that he doesn't think that way.
4: No, sure. He's the Roland Garros champion yes. coming in here in the number two seat.
5: He's not considering himself as an underdog in this match.
4: No, maybe that would be a stretch. Okay. We want to continue to hear from you throughout the championships. Of course, loads of you have been getting in touch, so thank you. If you want to get your questions into the team throughout the day, then please do send us your messages on X. We are at Wimbledon Radio, or on Instagram we are at Wimbledon Radio Channel. 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Olga, thank you very much indeed for your insight, and now and throughout the day here on the Wimbledon Radio Channel. We look forward to more to come throughout the day on Wednesday. 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
4: 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I'm Richard Connolly, welcoming you to a sunny broadcast centre roof, where I am joined by Olga Savchuk to look back on the best of the day's action and look ahead to tomorrow. 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
5: I loved it. I had a morning show with you guys, and then I had to watch a few matches, and now I'm here. So it was a beautiful day. I did not enjoy that heat, but...
4: The best of the day is yet to come, I think. We're going to start by discussing the ladies' singles. And the day on centre court began with an all-American face-off. Coco Gauff and Jessica Pegula, the first pair of American ladies' top 10 seeds to meet at Wimbledon since Serena Williams beat her sister Venus in the 2009 final. Well, Gauff overcame losing the first set to win 4-6, 6-3, 6-3.
8: Serves into the forehand of Gauff. Got a short ball to latch onto now. Goko's there with her backhand, and Pegula looks down the line with hers. And again, moving on to a short ball, but she nets it. And Coco Gauff, arms aloft, huge smile on her face, because she is into her first Wimbledon semi-final. She cannot believe it. What a phenomenal performance from Coco Gauff.
9: Honestly, pretty insane, honestly, considering how I hadn't won a match on grass in 2 years before this tournament. So I'm definitely just really happy with how I played today. Jess is an incredible opponent and person, and playing against her is never easy, but I'm just happy to get through this one today.
4: Well, Olga, you were on commentary for this one on the Wimbledon radio channel. What did you make of it? How did the match turn around?
5: Yeah, really love to see Coco Gauff again and again battling through some difficult moments. I felt she didn't play her best tennis, but again and again she find a way to win this kind of matches. And that's what I think the most fascinating and the most strongest part about Coco Gauff.
4: Did Pegula have her opportunities?
5: Yes, she did. And I think she will be and is very disappointed with the way the match finished for her, because I felt like early in the second set, she got it and the tactic was working for her, you know, and she was executing that tactic perfectly. But then it felt like Coco Gauff again raised the level a few gears up. And Pegula just stayed on the same level and didn't make any adjustments to that. And then when she did, probably in the middle of the third set, she started to accelerate and play more aggressive. I felt it was a bit too late for her.
4: What were the tactics that Pegula had that worked well in the beginning?
5: I think it was quite an impressive start, very clean performance from her. What she did well, it was she was slicing a lot and going forward as well and drop shotting Gauff a lot and kind of didn't overplay, played aggressive but not overplaying and just moved the ball around and obviously were attacking Coco Gauff forehand side and attacking the second serve. But then I feel Coco Gauff adjusted to that and improved her game. And I think Jess Pegula didn't make those adjustments.
4: Gauff's athleticism is incredible, isn't it? It must be so stressful to try and see out a match against a player who just retrieves ball after ball after ball.
5: Yeah, for me, she's one of the best athletes on the tour. And I think it's so difficult to play against her for the reason is because you never know what is coming at you, because she can even like play matches where she double fault 20 times, but at the same time, she will produce 40 aces. And it's, you know, her good level and her bad level is, there is a big gap and she's able to produce that in the same match.
4: And she's smart as well. You mentioned the tactical adjustments. She figured it out.
5: Yeah. I mean, her mentality, that's probably the strongest part of hers as well as athleticism.
4: The day's second quarterfinal saw Karolina Mukova beat Naomi Osaka 7-6, 6-4. You saw a bit of that one, a little bit of a clash of styles, isn't it? How did it go?
5: Yeah, it's completely two different styles, game styles, and we were expecting a big battle, and I think Karolina Mukova have, of course, so much variety, and grass court really suits to her game, and she's confident now, and you knew that she's capable of destroying the game, somebody like Naomi Osaka, who is just aggressive, powerful, first shot striker, right? So, and she did it just perfectly.
4: And we learned after the match that Mukova's record on the number one court was 0-3. She'd lost all three matches she'd played on that court prior to today. You never quite know what's in a player's mind, do you, walking out? That was there, but you wouldn't have known.
5: It's a funny stats to keep in your mind. Are you surprised that another Czech player in semi-final Wimbledon on the female side?
4: And we could have another one go through tomorrow.
5: Yes.
4: Linda Noskova is still in the tournament. Wasn't Markéta Vondrousova the Czech number 7 when she won Wimbledon?
5: Yes, and so, I mean, Krejčíková and Kvitová. I mean, we had so many Czech winners in the past.
4: It's always safe to pick one of them at the start of the week. If you would pick them all, if you can. So it means on that half of the draw that it will be Gauff against Mukova in the semi-finals. How do you feel that matchup suits both players?
5: I think it's worse for Coco Gauff, again, because of that variety and grass surface. And I think, again, Mukova has ability to destroy your game, and she's going to obviously attack forehand side of Coco Gauff. And today, I think the strongest part from Mukova was a returning serve of Naomi Osaka. So, you know, she has a lot of weapons, and I would probably put her a slight favorite in that match, just seeing her performing today. But again, Coco Gauff finding the way to win matches. So,
4: do you think Mukova is ready to win a major?
5: I think yes. As she did nice addition to her team, changed the coach earlier this year, and since she did that, she's winning a lot of matches and tournaments as well.
4: Okay, Mukova well placed. Mukova against Gauff will be a semi-final. On the men's side, Jannik Sinner continued his excellent form, sweeping aside Jan-Lennard Struff today, 7-5, 7-6, 6-3. Jannik Sinner with a couple of match points to get back into the Wimbledon semi-finals. Second serve. Struff with a backhand return goes long. And his Wimbledon run ends at the quarter-final stage. Sinner, though, goes on. A serving masterclass from the defending

0: defending champion.
1: First of all, very, very tough player to play against, but you know, he deserves everything he has done and achieved in his career, and he's a great, great person off the court, you know, with an amazing team. And yeah, I mean, in the beginning I felt like he started, you know, better than me. I was struggling a little bit, but then I tried to get into the match. I started to serve a little bit better, was break up in the second set, couldn't use it, but tried to stay there mentally, and of course very happy to be back in the semifinals here.
0: Well, a straight sets win for Jannik Sinner, Olga, but it wasn't always straightforward. As you heard there, he felt that Struff was the better player in the opening set. Indeed, Struff took Sinner to deuce in three consecutive service games in that opening set. It was hard work. Struff has played wonderful tennis at this Wimbledon, 36 years of age, to be in a Grand Slam quarterfinal for the first time. He can really hold his head high after this fortnight.
2: Yeah, and I think we knew that because he's a player who have a big serve, and also he's very aggressive coming forward, plays a lot at the net. So it was always kind of a danger there in that area for Sinner. But of course, you would think that Sinner should win this match, and he did. But I feel he's still finding that form, Sinner. He's playing every match here at this championship. He's playing better and better, but still not at his peak.
0: What's working for him so well is the serve. And once again today, he was just brilliant in that department when it did get to deuce, or where there were pressure moments in the second set tiebreak. He missed one first serve, I think, in that second set tiebreak. Didn't make an error. Struff made one mistake, and that was the tiebreak in the second set gone. So that serve of Sinner's is giving the rest of his game breathing space, I feel, to improve.
2: I think it's a bit like what Fritz was talking after his match with Bublik, right? That it's at this level, the match is pretty even, and it all come to those big moments, big pressure moments, and the top players, they just have that ability to race to that occasion.
0: At the time of recording, the match between Novak Djokovic and Felix Auger-Aliassime is still underway. So do check the Wimbledon website, wimbledon.com, or the official Wimbledon app for the score. The other result in the men's singles today, of course, was the round of 16 match that had to be finished between Alexander Zverev and Jiří Lehečka. They resumed at 3-3 in the third, with Zverev leading by 2 sets to love, Olga. But Lehečka came out quickly, nabbed the third set, and they went to a tie break in the fourth. How tense was it getting at that point?
2: I cannot speak right now because he's just standing behind you.
0: Well, this is an interesting introduction to the second serve program here. Perhaps Sasha Zverev could offer a thought himself.
2: Up.
0: Yeah, okay.
2: Felt that a little bit tight to speak about him, but now I can speak free.
0: Well, you could say nice things. He was standing just there.
2: I just wanted to say that he's well known for a slow start. I think because he's so tall, and tall players, I think, well known for that a bit. They need a bit of time. And even though he knew he has to start quick today, but, you know, it's another day. Yesterday they played with a closed roof. It was different conditions. And then to come back and play with the full sun shine into your eyes, probably a few degrees hotter. You need a bit of adjustment to that. It was a tough match today. It was a tough fourth set for him, but he found a way to close it out.
0: And in a sense, if you're a player like Lehečka coming back 2 sets down, there's only one approach, really. You go full gas and try and win it. You have nothing to lose, really. Most of the match is already gone. So I think, in a way, a difficult situation for Zverev to kind of manage. But he's through, and he's into the quarterfinals for the very first time here at the Championships.
2: Which is surprising.
0: Well, it is surprising because, of course, he's such a terrific player. As if he was standing behind me, I'm sure he'd be pleased for me to say. But I think still it's a big breakthrough, right, to get to the quarterfinals of Wimbledon, even given what he's just done at Roland Garros.
2: Yeah, I think so. And you saw the reaction after his match today. He was really relieved and, I think, pleased and genuinely happy with his result. And, of course, coming, it's such a short turnaround between French Open and Wimbledon that it takes so much mentally from you that, I think it's a big hurdle he overcome today.
0: Okay, he'll play Taylor Fritz in the quarterfinals tomorrow, and we'll come back to that in just a second. Now, invitational play began today, and it says here Wimbledon Radio Channel's own legend, Barry Cowan, caught up with some of the players participating this year.
3: I'm here with the 2018 Wimbledon champion, Angelique Kerber. What's it like to be back here, Angelique?
4: Amazing being back here, a lot of memories coming back, and it's a special place for me. You know, it feels like coming home, and to see the venue again, to see the players, it feels like yesterday.
3: And how much has it changed in the last 8 years?
4: A lot, especially the player area changed a lot, and it looks really, really well and good, and well done what they did here. I think the improvement to see how Wimbledon is going on, it looks amazing, and there are still something to do. So I heard that next year it looks even more a lot more changes and even more nicer, so I'm looking forward to see it actually also next year.
3: Well, I'm here with Sebastian Grosjean, who's playing the mixed invitational doubles. Good morning, Sebastian. How's the tournament gone for you so far?
5: I mean, on the French part, it was tough because we had only one guy in the third round, even if I take Arthur as a French player.
3: I was going to ask that. Are you claiming him or is he British?
5: I know very well. I know well his parents. I know well also Arthur, his same age as my son. He was born in France, parents are French, but he grew up here in Wimbledon and London. So, I mean, it's a great story. It's amazing. I'm so happy for him, for his family. And I mean, two matches back to back, 7-6 in a fifth. It's amazing. It's an amazing story, and let's see. Next round against Koboli is going to be a fight again.
3: I'm here with the 2013 finalist, Sabine Lisicki. I can't believe it's 13 years ago since you made the final. What's been happening since?
6: It's not only you who cannot believe it. It's great to be back. I have a little daughter now. She's turning two in September, and yeah, it's great to be back. It's such a special place to be at, and I cannot wait to go on the court.
3: In terms of the women's, the ladies' singles, what have you thought so far, and what are you expecting for the rest of the tournament?
6: Well, before the tournament started, I was saying it's going to be two very interesting weeks because I felt like the field is so wide open this time at Wimbledon, and where we are at now. I do think that Naomi Osaka is looking great. She has been serving amazingly. She's hit a lot of aces and had an amazing first serve percentage. And she was striking the ball really well too. So I do think that she's one, if not the favorite to win, especially because she's won Grand Slams before. But she is playing Muhova, who is also another one who is super dangerous on grass and playing amazingly. So that's going to be a really great match.
3: Well, I'm here on the media balcony with Carl Edmund. Welcome, Carl. How does that sound, given the fact that you were a player up until last year?
7: Yeah, I don't know how I got in, to be honest. Lots of people have been questioning the age limit requirement for it, but it was good that I got asked by the club earlier on in the year. So I spent obviously a bit more time down here since I retired. So I'm really excited. It's more just to get to play on the courts again, to be honest. That when you retire, that's one of the things that's such a privilege as a player to come and play at Wimbledon, walk the grounds. But it's nice to be here and playing again. And I'm playing with James Blake, who I've never played before, never practiced. I only just met him. So he was a great player in his day, and I'm really looking forward to it.
3: Richard Krajicek, 1996 Wimbledon champion. I'm going to talk to you about tennis first, unless you want to talk about football.
8: Apparently we know nothing about football in Holland, so let's talk about tennis.
3: What's it like to be back?
8: Always good. I come back every year, and yeah, it's a special place already, even if and because I won, it's even more special for me. But yeah, it's the most special tournament. I watched it as a kid, watching Borg win the five years in a row, and so many legendary matches. Of course, the Nadal Federer match in 2007 or eight it was, I think. And yeah, that and I am a very small part of that history as well. So of Wimbledon. So that's nice. But coming back here, best memory.
0: The invitational events are always such fun here at the championships. Let's look at the order of play for tomorrow, the second Wednesday. On centre court, Olga, we've got Marta Kostyuk against Jasmine Paolini to start the day, and that'll be followed by Flavio Cobolli

0: against Arthur Ferry. So the Italians are taking over centre court on Wednesday. On the number one court, Linda Noskova against Elisa Mertens and Taylor Fritz against Sasha Zverev. So on centre court, Olga, what are you going to pick out? What's your match of the day there?
1: I have to go with Marta Kostyuk, of course, because I'm from Ukraine. So but I have to say that for both players, for Kostyuk and Paulini, is not having a great year so far until this championship. She didn't win a lot of matches, but she's finding her form, and that she said during the press conference that slowly, point by point, game by game, she's finding that form. And I think she showed that in a previous match against Alex Iala. She played brilliantly and she was able to hold that level all throughout the match. And for Marta Kostyuk, I think she's playing pressure-free. She didn't have a lot of expectation on grass. I think it was not her favorite surface. And having that success on a clay court, I think she's on a 21-match streak and won 20 of them. So it's quite a remarkable result.
0: It is indeed. The Kaboli Ferry match will bring with it a unique atmosphere as well, the centre court, won't it? The British wild card up against the Italian, who really is a crowd favourite, but maybe not tomorrow. The number one court then, Linda Noskova and Elisa Mertens, and Taylor Fritz against Sasha Zverev. We know you've got intimate knowledge of the Zverev camp. That's a matchup that he's found difficult, isn't it?
1: Yeah, I think he has quite a bad record against Taylor Fritz, 10-5 towards Fritz, and last seven matches won by Fritz. So it's not a great matchup for Zverev, especially on grass. I think they met three times on grass previously. But again, probably looking at this record, you would not feel so much pressure if you're Sasha Zverev. And as he mentioned on court today, that it won't be probably the prettiest match, but it's going to be both of them serve big, you know, the both of them return big, so it's going to be a lot of quick points.
0: Do you think it matters to him who the favourite to win is? Can he tell himself that he's not the favourite, that he's the underdog? Would that help his mindset in any way?
1: It probably would, but I'm sure that he doesn't think that way.
0: No, sure. He's the Roland Garros champion coming in here in the number two seat.
1: He's not considering himself as an underdog in this match.
0: No, maybe that would be a stretch. Okay. We want to continue to hear from you throughout the championships. Of course, loads of you have been getting in touch, so thank you. If you want to get your questions into the team throughout the day, then please do send us your messages on X. We are at Wimbledon Radio, or on Instagram we are at Wimbledon Radio Channel. 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You can also find us on TikTok to see what we've been up to behind the scenes and some of the famous faces that we've been speaking to. Olga, thank you very much indeed for your insight. And now and throughout the day here on the Wimbledon Radio Channel, we look forward to more to come throughout the day on Wednesday. A reminder, will be on air from 10 a.m. UK time until the end of play on the Wimbledon website and app, as well as in the local area on 87.7 FM. But until then, it's goodbye.
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0: 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I'm Richard Connolly, welcoming you to a sunny broadcast centre roof where I am joined by Olga Savchuk to look back on the best of the day's action and look ahead to tomorrow. 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

0: Good. What has day 9 brought to you so far?
1: I loved it. I had a morning show with you guys, and then I had to watch a few matches, and now I'm here. So it was a beautiful day. I did not enjoy that heat, but...
0: The best of the day is yet to come, I think. We're going to start by discussing the ladies' singles. And the day on centre court began with an all-American face-off. Coco Gauff and Jessica Pegula, the first pair of American ladies' top 10 seeds to meet at Wimbledon since Serena Williams beat her sister Venus in the 2009 final. Well, Gauff overcame losing the first set to win 4-6, 6-3, 6-3.
2: Serves into the forehand of Gauff. Got a short ball to latch onto now. Goko's there with her backhand. And Pegula looks down the line with hers. And again, moving on to a short ball, but she nets it. And Coco Gauff, arms aloft. Huge smile on her face. Because she is into her first Wimbledon semi-final. She cannot believe it. What a phenomenal performance from Coco Gauff.
3: Honestly, pretty insane, honestly, considering how I hadn't won a match on grass in 2 years before this tournament. So I'm definitely just really happy with how I played today. Jess is an incredible opponent and person, and playing against her is never easy, but I'm just happy to get through this one today.
0: Well, Olga, you were on commentary for this one on the Wimbledon radio channel. What did you make of it? How did the match turn around?
1: Yeah, really love to see Coco Gauff again and again battling through some difficult moments. I felt she didn't play her best tennis, but again and again she find the way to win this kind of matches. And that's what I think the most fascinating and the most strongest part about Coco Gauff.
0: Did Pegula have her opportunities?
1: Yes, she did. And I think she will be and is very disappointed with the way the match finished for her, because I felt like early in the second set, she've got it and the tactic was working for her, you know, and she was executing that tactic perfectly. But then it felt like Coco Gauff again raised the level a few gears up. And Pegula just stayed on the same level and didn't make any adjustments to that. And then when she did, probably in the middle of the third set, she started to accelerate and play more aggressive. I felt it was a bit too late for her.
0: What were the tactics that Pegula had that worked well in the beginning?
1: I think it was quite an impressive start, very clean performance from her. What she did well, it was she was slicing a lot and going forward as well and drop-shotting Gauff a lot and kind of didn't played aggressive but not overplaying and just moved the ball around and obviously were attacking Coco Gauff forehand side and attacking the second serve. But then I feel Coco Gauff adjusted to that and improved her game. And I think Jess Pegula didn't make those adjustments.
0: Gauff's athleticism is incredible, isn't it? It must be so stressful to try and see out a match against a player who just retrieves ball after ball after ball.
1: Yeah, for me, she's one of the best athletes on the tour. And I think it's so difficult to play against her for the reason is because you never know what is coming at you, because she can even like play matches where she double fault 20 times, but at the same time, she will produce 40 aces. And it's, you know, her good level and her bad level is, there is a big gap and she's able to produce that in the same match.
0: And she's smart as well. You mentioned the tactical adjustments. She figured it out.
1: Yeah. I mean, her mentality, that's probably the strongest part of hers as well as athleticism.
0: The day's second quarterfinal saw Karolina Muchová beat Naomi Osaka 7-6, 6-4. You saw a bit of that one, a little bit of a clash of styles, isn't it? How did it go?
1: Yeah, it's completely two different styles, game styles, and we were expecting a big battle, and I think Karolina Muchová have, of course, so much variety, and grass court really suits to her game, and she's confident now, and you knew that she's capable of destroying the game. Somebody like Naomi Osaka, who is just aggressive, powerful, first shot striker, right? So, and she did it just perfectly.
0: And we learned after the match that Muchová's record on the number one court was 0-3. She'd lost all three matches she'd played on that court prior to today.

0: You never quite know what's in a player's mind, do you, walking out? That was there, but you wouldn't have known.
1: It's a funny stats to keep in your mind. Are you surprised that another Czech player in semi-final Wimbledon on a female side?
0: And we could have another one go through tomorrow. Yes. Linda Noskova is still in the tournament. Wasn't Markéta Vondrousova the Czech number 7 when she won Wimbledon?
1: Yes, and so, I mean, Krejčíková and Kvitová. I mean, we had so many Czech winners in the past.
0: It's always safe to pick one of them at the start of the week. If you would pick them all, if you can. So it means on that half of the draw that it will be Goff against Muchová in the semi-finals. How do you feel that matchup suits both players?
1: I think it's worse for Coco Gauff, again, because of that variety and grass surface. And I think, again, Muchová has ability to destroy your game, and she's going to obviously attack forehand side of Coco Gauff. And today, I think the strongest part from Muchová was a returning serve of Naomi Osaka. So, you know, she has a lot of weapons, and I would probably put her a slight favorite in that match, just seeing her performing today. But again, Coco Gauff finding the way to win matches. So,
0: do you think Muchová is ready to win a major?
1: I think yes. She did nice addition to her team, changed the coach earlier this year, and since she did that, she's winning a lot of matches and tournaments as well.
0: Okay, Muchová well placed. Muchová against Gauff will be a semi-final. On the men's side, Jannik Sinner continued his excellent form, sweeping aside Jan Lennard Struff today, 7-5, 7-6, 6-3. Jannik Sinner with a couple of match points to get back into the Wimbledon semi-finals. Second serve. Struff with a backhand return goes long. And his Wimbledon run ends at the quarter-final stage. Sinner, though, goes on, a serving masterclass from the defending champion.
2: First of all, very, very tough player to play against, but, you know, he deserves everything he has done and achieved in his career, and he's a great, great person off the court, you know, with an amazing team. And, I mean, in the beginning, I felt like he started, you know, better than me. I was struggling a little bit, but then I tried to get into the match. I started to serve a little bit better, was break up in the second set, couldn't use it, but tried to stay there mentally, and of course very happy to be back in the semifinals here.
0: Well, a straight sets win for Jannik Sinner, Olga, but it wasn't always straightforward. As you heard there, he felt that Struff was the better player in the opening set. Indeed, Struff took Sinner to deuce in 3 consecutive service games in that opening set. It was hard work. Struff has played wonderful tennis at this Wimbledon, 36 years of age, to be in a Grand Slam quarterfinal for the first time. He can really hold his head high after this fortnight.
1: Yeah, and I think we knew that because he's a player who have a big serve, and also he's very aggressive coming forward, plays a lot at the net. So it was always kind of a danger there in that area for Sinner. But of course, you would think that Sinner should win this match, and he did. But I feel he's still finding that form, Sinner. He's playing every match here at this championship. He's playing better and better, but still not at his peak.
0: What's working for him so well is the serve. And once again today, he was just brilliant in that department when it did get to deuce, or where there were pressure moments in the second set tiebreak. He missed one first serve, I think, in that second set tiebreak. Didn't make an error. Struff made one mistake, and that was the tiebreak in the second set gone. So that serve of Sinner's is giving the rest of his game breathing space, I feel, to improve.
1: I think it's a bit like what Fritz was talking after his match with Bublik, right? That it's at this level, the match is pretty even, and it all comes to those big moments, big pressure moments, and the top players, they just have that ability to race to that occasion.
0: At the time of recording, the match between Novak Djokovic and Felix Auger-Aliassime is still underway, so do check the Wimbledon website, wimbledon.com, or the official Wimbledon app for the score. The other result in the men's singles today, of course, was the round of 16 match that had to be finished between Alexander Zverev and Jiří Lehečka. They resumed at 3-3 in the third, with Zverev leading by 2 sets to love, Olga. But Lehečka came out quickly, nabbed

0: the third set and they went to a tie break in the fourth. How tense was it getting at that point?
1: I cannot speak right now because he's just standing behind you.
0: Well, this is an interesting introduction to the second serve program here. Perhaps Sasha Zverev could offer a thought himself.
1: He just showed up.
0: Yeah, okay.
1: I just felt that a little bit tight to speak about him, but now I can speak free.
0: Well, you could say nice things. He was standing just there.
1: I just wanted to say that he's well known for a slow start. I think because he's so tall, and tall players, I think, well known for that a bit. They need a bit of time. And even though he knew he has to start quick today, but, you know, it's another day. Yesterday they played with a closed roof. It was different conditions. And then to come back and play with the full sun shine into your eyes, probably a few degrees hotter, you need a bit of adjustment to that. It was a tough match today. It was a tough fourth set for him, but he found a way to close it out.
0: And in a sense, if you're a player like Lehechka coming back two sets down, there's only one approach, really. You go full gas and try and win it. You have nothing to lose, really. Most of the match is already gone. So I think, in a way, a difficult situation for Zverev to kind of manage. But he's through and he's into the quarterfinals for the very first time here at the Championship.
1: Which is surprising.
0: Well, it is surprising because, of course, he's such a terrific player. As if he was standing behind me, I'm sure he'd be pleased for me to say. But I think still it's a big breakthrough, right, to get to the quarterfinals of Wimbledon, even given what he's just done at Roland Garros.
1: Yeah, I think so. And you saw the reaction after his match today. He was really relieved and, I think, pleased and genuinely happy with his result. And, of course, coming, it's such a short turnaround between French Open and Wimbledon that it takes so much mentally from you that, I think it's a big hurdle he overcome today.
0: Okay, he'll play Taylor Fritz in the quarterfinals tomorrow, and we'll come back to that in just a second. Now, invitational play began today, and it says here Wimbledon Radio Channel's own legend, Barry Cowan, caught up with some of the players participating this year.
2: I'm here with the 2018 Wimbledon champion, Angelique Kerber. What's it like to be back here, Angelique?
3: Amazing being back here. A lot of memories coming back, and it's a special place for me. You know, it feels like coming home, and to see the venue again, to see the players. It feels like yesterday.
2: And how much has it changed in the last 8 years?
3: A lot, especially the player area changed a lot, and it looks really, really well and good. And well done what they did here. I think the improvement to see how Wimbledon is going on, it looks amazing, and there are still something to do. So I heard that next year it looks even more a lot more changes and even more nicer, so I'm looking forward to see it actually also next year.
2: Well, I'm here with Sebastian Grosjean, who's playing the mixed invitational doubles. Good morning, Sebastian. How's the tournament gone for you so far?
4: I mean, on the French part, it was tough because we had only one guy in the third round, even if I take Arthur as a French player.
2: I was going to ask that. Are you claiming him or is he British?
4: I know very well. I know well his parents. I know well also Arthur, his same age as my son. He was born in France, parents are French, but he grew up here in Wimbledon and London. So, I mean, it's a great story. It's amazing. I'm so happy for him, for his family. And two matches back to back, 7-6 in a fifth. It's amazing. It's an amazing story. And let's see, next round against Kobody is going to be a fight again.
2: I'm here with the 2013 finalists, Sabine Lisicki. I can't believe it's 13 years ago since she made the final. What's been happening since?
5: It's not only you who cannot believe it. It's great to be back. I have a little daughter now. She's turning two in September. And yeah, it's great to be back. It's such a special place to be at. And I cannot wait to go on the court.
2: In terms of the women's, the ladies' singles, what have you thought so far and what are you expecting for the rest of the tournament?
5: Well, before the tournament started, I was saying it's going to be two very interesting weeks because I felt like the field is so wide open this time at Wimbledon. And yeah, see where we are at now. I do think that Naomi Osaka is looking great. She has been serving amazingly. She's hit a lot of aces and had an amazing first serve percentage.

0: and she was striking the ball really well too. So I do think that she's one, if not the favorite to win, especially because she's won Grand Slams before. But she is playing Muhova, who is also another one who is super dangerous on grass and playing amazingly. So that's going to be a really great match.
1: Well, I'm here on the media balcony with Kyle Edmund. Welcome, Kyle. How does that sound, given the fact that you were a player up until last year?
2: Yeah, I don't know how I got it, to be honest. Lots of people have been questioning the age limit requirement for it, but it was good that I got asked by the club earlier on in the year. So I spent obviously a bit more time down here since I retired. So I'm really excited. It's more just to get to play on the courts again, to be honest. That when you retire, that's one of the things that's such a privilege as a player to come and play at Wimbledon, walk the grounds. But it's nice to be here and playing again. And I'm playing with James Blake, who I've never played before, never practiced. I only just met him. So he was a great player in his day, and I'm really looking forward to it.
1: Richard Krajicek, 1996 Wimbledon champion. I'm going to talk to you about tennis first, unless you want to talk about football.
3: Apparently we know nothing about football in Holland, so let's talk about tennis.
1: What's it like to be back?
3: Always good. I come back every year, and yeah, it's a special place already, even if and because I won, it's even more special for me. But yeah, it's the most special tournament. I watched it as a kid, watching Borg win the five years in a row, and yeah, so many legendary matches. Of course, the Nadal Federer match in 2007 or eight it was, I think. And yeah, that and I am a very small part of that history as well, so of Wimbledon. So that's nice. But coming back here, best memory.
4: The invitational events are always such fun here at the championships. Let's look at the order of play for tomorrow, the second Wednesday. On centre court, Olga, we've got Marta Kostyuk against Jasmine Paolini to start the day, and that'll be followed by Flavio Cobolli against Arthur Ferry. So the Italians are taking over centre court on Wednesday. On the number one court, Linda Noskova against Elisa Mertens and Taylor Fritz against Sasha Zverev. So on centre court, Olga, what are you going to pick out? What's your match of the day there?
5: I have to go with Marta Kostyuk, of course, because I'm from Ukraine. So but I have to say that for both players, for Kostyuk and Paolini, is not having a great year so far until this championship. She didn't win a lot of matches, but she's finding her form, and that she said during the press conference that slowly, point by point, game by game, she's finding that form. And I think she showed that in a previous match against Alex Iala. She played brilliantly, and she was able to hold that level all throughout the match. And for Marta Kostyuk, I think she's playing pressure-free. She didn't have a lot of expectation on grass. I think it was not her favorite surface. And having that success on a clay court, I think she's on a 21-match streak and won 20 of them. So it's quite a remarkable result.
4: It is indeed. The Cobolli Ferry match will bring with it a unique atmosphere as well, the centre court, won't it? The British wild card up against the Italian, who really is a crowd favourite, but maybe not tomorrow. The number one court then, Linda Noskova and Elisa Mertens, and Taylor Fritz against Sasha Zverev. We know you've got intimate knowledge of the Zverev camp. That's a matchup that he's found difficult, isn't it?
5: Yeah, I think he has quite a bad record against Taylor Fritz, 10-5 towards Fritz, and last seven matches won by Fritz. So it's not a great matchup for Zverev, especially on grass. I think they met three times on grass previously. So, but again, probably looking at this record, you would not feel so much pressure if you're Sasha Zverev. And as he mentioned on court today, that it won't be probably the prettiest match, but it's going to be both of them serve big, you know, the both of them return big, so it's going to be a lot of quick points.
4: Do you think it matters to him who the favourite to win is? Can he tell himself that he's not the favourite, that he's the underdog? Would that help his mindset in any way?
5: It probably would, but I'm sure that he doesn't think that way.
4: No, sure. He's the Roland Garros champion coming in here in the number two
5: he's
4: seat.
5: He's not so considering himself as an underdog in this match.
4: No, maybe that would be a stretch. Okay. We want to continue to hear from you throughout the championships. Of course, loads of you have been getting in touch, so thank you. If you want to get your questions into the team throughout the day, then please do send us your messages on X. We are at Wimbledon Radio, or on Instagram we are at Wimbledon Radio Channel. You can email us too at radio@aeltc.com. You can also find us on TikTok to see what we've been up to behind the scenes and some of the famous faces that we've been speaking to. Olga, thank you very much indeed for your insight. And now and throughout the day here on the Wimbledon Radio Channel, we look forward to more to come throughout the day on Wednesday. A reminder will be on air from 10 a.m. UK

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1: A very good afternoon. Welcome back to Centre Court. We've reached the 10th day of the championships. Is that really possible? It has flown by. It's been wonderful. And I reckon the best is yet to come. Welcome back. And that applause is for our first two players on centre today. Marta Kostyuk of Ukraine, Jasmin Paolini, the former Wimbledon finalist from Italy, about to do battle over the best of three sets, with the prize, of course, for the winner, a semi-final meeting with either Czechia's Linda Noskova or Elise Mertens of Belgium. Need I say, it's another beautiful day here in London. Has there ever been a better fortnight of weather for the championships than this? I certainly can't recall it. Not a drop of rain, none is forecast, and it is particularly hot. It's actually got hotter in this second week than it was in the first. But the players, well used to battling it out in these conditions, and we're set fair for what should be a really terrific afternoon of tennis. Jill Krabus is alongside me, and I'm going to get her opinions very shortly, but we'll hear the instructions from umpire Eva Azdoraki-Moore ahead of the coin toss. Let's have a listen in.
2: Points. The time starts when I announce the score. And for your towels, there are the boxes all around. Please take the green one, and please take the purple one, okay? And please, no damage to the grass. Any questions before we start? Would you like to choose, Marta? We have the rackets or the championships? Championships? Rackets it is? Serve? Okay.
1: So the Italian has won the toss, and she has elected to serve first. Jill, welcome back to Centre Court. How much are you looking forward to this one this afternoon?
3: I really am, and I think they both just got me really excited, because Kostyuk just about to walk on Centre Court with a huge smile on her face, really looking forward to this one. I would say these two women are the ones that are really enjoying themselves off the court. Paolini as well has been talking about how, you know, that joy in her game is back when she's been competing and playing here, and what an opportunity for these two. This is, of course, Kostyuk's first quarterfinal here at Wimbledon. She's coming off with a lot of confidence after the semifinals at the French Open. And finally coming into her own on this surface. We know the experience that Paolini's had getting to the finals a couple of years ago, but I'm just excited overall right now for the women's tournament, because we're going to have a brand new Wimbledon champion lifting the trophy, so I'm really excited.
1: Yeah, that's a good point. Someone is going to be lifting that Venus rosewater dish for the very first time, and that in itself is something really to get excited about. But as you say, Jill, the revelation for Kostyuk during this fortnight has been the way in which she's been able to convert that wonderful clay court swing that she enjoyed with 16 wins in 17 attempts, couple of titles back to

0: onto a surface that is so different.
1: Yeah.
0: And which she hasn't had very much success on in the past.
1: Yeah, and I think that's been a struggle for her. First of all, it's one of the toughest transitions, as we know. We talk about that every year, going from the clay to the grass. It's not easy. Automatically, you have to get a lot lower. The ball doesn't bounce as high. It's a quicker surface. And it was a surface that Kostyuk had said she never really felt super comfortable on. A lot of it, when players say that, has to do with feeling comfortable movement. It's a very different type of movement on the grass. And it was something that, you know, she didn't really have that much confidence in. And, you know, her and her coach, Sandra Zanevska, have taken a very different approach as far as just taking it one step at a time, getting the reps on the grass, getting a lot of practice on the grass to make her feel comfortable and trusting herself out there. And I feel like we've seen it. It's been an amazing transformation for her this year.
0: And talking of transformation in form, well, you could say, Jill, something similar about Paolini, because it was a pretty inauspicious start to this championship, wasn't it? She was bageled in the first set against Robin Montgomery before coming through in three. But since then, she's really hit her straps, including that victory over Alexandra Ayala, who's won so many friends during this fortnight with the way she's played, the Filipino, coming through 6-3 in the third. She lost early at Eastbourne. Not much to call upon in the way of form, but something has clicked for her in these championships, clearly.
1: You know, I think what stands out to me, because I've watched her quite a bit this season, and I think what she lost a little bit, I think in Rome, and I know that's a very unique situation for her because, you know, she's got so much attention around her as an Italian in Rome. But I didn't quite see, she didn't look the same. She didn't seem to have that peppiness about her. And I know she said she's feeling a lot more joy out here, and I think that's what shines through. I mean, that's what we're used to seeing from Paolini, and I think I had lost that with her a little bit. I hadn't seen it. It almost looks like she was feeling stressed in the last couple months. And she said, you know, the expectations, I think, started to weigh on her a little bit. She started putting more pressure on herself. And I think she's come into this event releasing that a little bit. And she looks a lot more free and happy on the court.
0: She really does. And that's why we are anticipating quite a tussle here to kick off proceedings on centre court on this 10th day of the championships, with places in the semi-finals, of course, up for grabs. Later, it'll be Flavio Cobolli of Italy against the home favourite. What an occasion that's going to be here. Arthur Ferry looking to replicate the heroics that have got him to a first Wimbledon quarter-final. So quite a day for the spectators here. Very happy to have a ticket, and this is a great way to start. Talking of their previous meetings, by the way, just three of them, and as Jill mentioned in our preview on the Wimbledon radio channel, they haven't played on this surface before. But Paolini, for the record, has won two of the three. One of them was indoors, that was the only three setter, also in Cincinnati. And Kostyuk's win came in qualifying in Cincy. Well, that was 4 years ago. The applause will tell you that we're ready to go.
2: First set.
0: And it is the former Wimbledon runner-up, the first Italian female to make the final of the championships in the Open era, to get us underway from under the royal box, and lands the first serve, which is successful in this, their fourth meeting, their first on this surface, and by far and away the most significant, with a semi-final place at Wimbledon up for grabs under a cloudless sky. Paolini goes cross-court with a beautifully struck backhand right onto the sideline, which is rushing Marta Kostyuk into the error.
1: And I think that's what we're going to see from Paolini. I think we're going to see her try and get a little bit more aggressive throughout this encounter. Kostyuk's the one that likes to try and dictate and take control.
0: Kostyuk much the taller of the two. Paolini standing at just 5'4" tall, and off the short return, she comes up with a big forehand. And Kostyuk finds the net.
2: 40 love.
0: Kostyuk standing at 5'9". She's had a wonderful season on the clay, but it's been the way in which she's been able to replicate that, having had very little pedigree to speak of on this grass court surface, that really has caught the eye in the first week and a half of the championships, as Paolini this time misses her serve. She's at 40 love, looking for a nerve-settling start to this huge match here on center. The off forehand return from Kostyuk. Wow, she does like a big first strike, and that certainly was. And Paolini immediately on the defense in that exchange, and the forehand on the move at the baseline is too long.
1: Yeah, this is not surprising to me. Kostyuk, as soon as she gets a second serve, she's going to try and put a lot of pressure on Paolini. And actually, both of them look to go big on the forehand in particular. That's both their biggest strengths. That was a huge return.
0: There could be some sumptuous shot making in this one as Paolini goes down the center and the skewed return from Kostyuk.
2: First game.
0: Misses, so that's a confident start from the Italian, who a couple of years ago made both the French Open and the Wimbledon finals. Here, of course, she was defeated by Barbora Krejcikova, but the way in which she played during that fortnight was so impressive. She's a clever player, isn't she, Jill?
1: Well, I was just going to say, I think she won a lot of hearts in Wimbledon when she got to the finals. I think a lot of the fans got an insight into her character, into her personality. One of our team members, Thomas Johansson, who is coaching Medvedev, he's been around the tour for so long. He's saying she's one of the nicest people, always smiling. And I think the fans got an insight into that a couple years ago when she was in the finals.
0: The Ukrainian's turn from the Royal Box end. Marta Kostyuk serving to the backhand of Paolini. Good, solid return, and that was a nice flat hit as well from Paolini. Now she cuts under the ball, slice as well from her opponent up the line, cross-court forehand from the Italian. Now a backhand, she's got Kostyuk on the move at the baseline here, good deep ground strokes from both of them, and Kostyuk eventually turning defense into victory in that point.
2: 15 love.
1: She uses the slice well, and I think we're going to see Kostyuk try and incorporate the backhand slice, a little variety to try and get Paolini out of that rhythm a little bit, just to change it up on her.
0: She hadn't won a match on grass, Kostyuk, coming in since the championships 2 years ago when Paolini was making the final. She was 0-3 on the surface that year. Never been past the third round before this year. Now she's a victory away from the last four, but that's a double fault. Shake of the head from Marta Kostyuk, who's jet black hair is tied back in a bun. 15 all, love one. Missing with the first serve. Bound to be some nerves out there, of course. Kostyuk breaking new ground. Paolini has the advantage of having not only reached this stage, but gone on to contest the final. Will that be significant as Kostyuk resets, not happy with the ball toss initially? Now she is, and Paolini just going long with that second serve return.
1: Well, that second serve was very deep into the court, but it was into the body of Paolini and got the error. It's good depth on that second serve.
0: And not only is she breaking new ground in reaching this stage of the championships, the last eight, but tasting this experience, Jill, on center court for the first time. Backhand return from Paolini's long.
1: And that's a big deal as well. I mean, as a little kid, this, I feel like Wimbledon is the tournament that you think of where you want to play on the center court stage. So this is something to embrace and to just really absorb. But when you're out there, it's a big moment for Kostyuk.
0: Game points to level up, and there's an ace up the center and a clench of the fist from Marta Kostyuk. That's exactly what she needed after the double fault, responding very effectively to just feel a part of proceedings early on. And that's so important, isn't it, to get a foothold early in a match of this significance.
1: And I think relatively straightforward service game as well, just to feel a little sense of relief, calm any nerves that you might be experiencing.
0: Oh, wow, that was some return from Marta Kostyuk. She did not die wondering with that one, but happily for Paolini, even though it went like a bullet, it was wide of the court. 15 love, Paolini from the far end, who started this tournament in inauspicious fashion, bageled in her very first set against Robin Montgomery. But since then, having come back to win in three there, she's beaten Golubic, Sakkari and Iala impressively. Now there's an inside in forehand from Paolini, who moves forward nicely to put away the volley into the open court.
1: Oh, I love that move from Paolini. As soon as she knew she hit a very high quality forehand into the corner, saw that she got Kostyuk in trouble, snuck forward and caught that ball well above the net.
0: Victories for her opponent against Podorowska, Blinkova, Emma Navarro and Ashlyn Kruger. That's a good serve which rather crumples the racket of Marta Kostyuk.
2: 40, love.
0: Both players capable of really wonderful timing, the ball flying off the strings at great velocity when they're playing as they can. Swivel of the racket from Kostyuk as she hits a backhand return to the backhand of Paolini, who was a little rushed into the plus one there because the ball was back on her with depth very quickly.
1: Well, neither one are going to be bothered by the pace of the other one, so that depth is going to be crucial as far as being able to rush each other on the baseline.
0: 40-15 to the Italian. Forehand return on the angle from Kostyuk, who then leathers a winner up the line over the high part of the net. Wow. Two beautiful strikes 40, from the Ukrainian.
1: 20. That's a great example. If you've just let off a little bit on one of the ground strokes, Kostyuk is going to make you pay. She really did a good job of flattening out that forehand as she went down the line.
0: It was spectacular, wasn't it? Both feet off the floor, launching her body into it, and that was not coming back. But it's still game point Paolini here. Backhand return to the backhand of Paolini. Slice here from Kostyuk. Paolini also playing the squash shot, but then Kostyuk upping the pace. Great angle, and Paolini did very well to keep the ball alive, but she can't at the second attempt. And suddenly Marta Kostyuk is threatening in this game. When Paolini was looking likely to win it comfortably, she's hauled back to deuce.
1: Well, it was the forehand before that she targeted the angle so well that really spread the court and got Paolini on the full stretch, and then did well to take her time and get her feet up to that last ball, didn't rush herself.
0: So Kostyuk looking a picture of intent out there at the moment as she's crouched low to receive the serve and visibly frustrated not to have made that return on the forehand. Into the net it goes. So Paolini, who's had one deep run this season, not much else to write home about. That was in Merida on a hard court in Mexico, where she made the semi-finals. Serving out wide, that was a good one. That's opened up the court for her into the opposite corner with the forehand. Slight mishit from Kostyuk, but she's still in the rally, although the backhand is overcooked, and Paolini gets out of a little bit of difficulty there. With Kostyuk coming on strong, and we're still on serve in the very early stages here in our first match on centre. Paolini leading by 2-1. Battle joined, Jill.
1: Well, I, you know, you mentioned they're head-to-head as well, and I know Paolini leads that 2-1. This is the fourth time they're playing each other. All the previous meetings have been on hard court, but it's been quite some time. It was the last time they played was 2023, so it's been a few years. I feel like Kostyuk, completely different player than she was back then, not only in her game, but just her belief in herself. I mean, I even think this season, you can even just take this short season on its own, and how much I feel like she's just changed as a person, as a player. She's so much more confident. She's always probably been one of the quickest, I think, on the tour. I know, I mean, I would definitely put Goff up there as well, but she's so fast, and I've loved her game from the start, which as far as the use of tools and how much she can come into the net. And I'm bringing that up just because Paolini's changed as well. Obviously, she's gotten to 2 Grand Slam finals since then. So they're both very different. And you almost want to get to the stage where you throw out those last few meetings that they've had because they're both so different and so much better players.
0: Yeah, that's a very good point. Clearly, there's been a lot of tennis water under the bridge for both since they were last dueling across the net, and in a very positive way. Of course, Paolini with those 2 Grand Slam singles final appearances, looking to recapture that sort of form, and Kostyuk getting better by the match, it would seem. Playing here at world number 13. Paolini has actually only played one top 20 player all season. I wonder if that could be a factor as Kostyuk steps in to put away the defensive return easily on the forehand. That was against Belinda Bencic for the Italian in early season. Bencic won comfortably.

0: So this is a major test for the former Wimbledon finalist today. Kostyuk at 1-2, 15 love. I think I described her hair as jet black earlier. It looked that way when we got a close-up, but I think it's more sort of dark brown, actually.
1: Yeah.
0: But tied back quite severely in a bun
2: 30, love.
0: Behind her head as Kostyuk moves to 30 love.
1: But it does
0: Carlini
1: look very
0: missing,
1: dark.
0: But not by much. It does, doesn't it?
1: It does look very dark just because I think it might be, I think it might be wet and she just pulled it back. It stays back better when it's wet and tidy.
0: She looks very elegant, for
1: yes.
0: sure. They both do. Into the net goes the first serve. Kostyuk at 30 love. 1-2. Both looking pretty confident in the early running
2: net.
0: Here.
2: Second serve.
0: Huge opportunity for both to move to within two matches of the promised land of the Wimbledon title. Final, of course, on Saturday. Kostyuk not happy with the ball toss. Now she is. It's a nice looking service action she has. Very smooth. And a clench of the fist from her as Paolini can't find the baseline as she moves to 40 love.
1: I mean, just already you feel like there's absolutely no holding back from either player. As soon as off the return, they are just going full force into that first shot.
0: Which is why I think we were really looking forward to this one, because it's going to be full of terrific shot making. It already is. This time Kostyuk just overdoing it on the backhand side, but she's got a bit of breathing space here at 40-15 in the first set.
1: A little bit more spin and heaviness on that return from Paolini, just kicking up on Kostyuk.
0: Game points to level at 2-2. Down the tee. The return is short, and Kostyuk steps in with the backhand. The defensive lob is good from Paolini. Kostyuk having to backtrack and then swivel around to hit the backhand, and then the Italian is into the net, and Kostyuk does hold. And it's two games all after 13 minutes of play.
1: Kostyuk organized herself very well after having to run backward all the way to the depth of the ball from Paolini, and did well to stay in that point. It was very makeable forehand from Paolini, just flattened it out a bit too much.
0: A reminder that the winner will play the Linda Noskova or Czechia or Elise Mertens of Belgium for a place in the final. Off forehand here from Paolini, it's nicely struck. This time it's a defensive lob from Kostyuk, and Paolini showing her confidence in the early afternoon sunshine.
2: 15
0: dispatching up. That volley with a lot of self-belief.
1: Got up well to the short ball, the short reply on the return from Kostyuk. Love that Paolini too, on anything short she's hitting and just coming forward into the net.
0: 27th Grand Slam main draw appearance for Paolini. Of course, twice a Grand Slam finalist. She lost to Świątek at the French the year that she was denied by Krejcikova here in the final. And there's a clench of the fist. Another big winner with the plus one from her. 7 winners already between this pair. This is just the 5th game. 30 love. Paolini serving at 2-2 from the Royal Box End with Her Majesty the Queen among those watching on. And what a gorgeous day once again here in southwest London. It's getting hotter as this week unfolds in more ways than one. Backhand return from Kostyuk. Slight miss hit on the forehand there from Paolini, and Kostyuk plucks that out of the air with real venom on the forehand. Now a forehand cross court from Paolini. Up the line goes Kostyuk, but Paolini's got it covered. She's defending brilliantly. Now a backhand up the line from her. Forehand cross court is wide, but that was perhaps the longest exchange so far. Full of great shot making, and it's Kostyuk who wins the day.
1: 15. Just such high quality ground strokes from both, and Kostyuk again just slapping so much through every single forehand, and the flatter she goes, the more it really is shooting through the court on Paolini.
0: And that's the beauty of grass, isn't it? When you're hitting through the ball like that, you're really seeing some returns, because it's going to fly that much quicker. Ball, of course, stays a lot lower on the grass, even though with this heat, I guess it has been bouncing a little more highly than in previous years when we've had rain. That's an excellent cross-court return there from Kostyuk, who then hooks the forehand cross-court again. She's got a target here. Oh, what a brilliant backhand volley from Paolini. That was magnificent. That was just way too good, because Kostyuk's shot went like a rocket, and Paolini down low controlled it wonderfully.
1: It was an unbelievable half volley from Paolini. Even took Kostya completely by surprise. She thought she had the point one. She was already sprinting forward, expecting a short reply. An unbelievable depth on the half volley.
0: Just the hint of a rueful smile there from the Ukrainian, thinking, wow, my shot was good, hers was better. And it brings Paolini to 40-15. Steps back behind the baseline to hit an off forehand and then slicing under the ball. She nets with that backhand, 40-30.
1: Yeah, for a moment I felt like that short ball caught Kostyuk way behind the baseline, but she did a good job of taking her time, staying calm. She let the ball actually come to her, and she got great depth on the slice.
0: Kostyuk lost out to eventual champion Mira Andreeva in the last four of the French, winning 16 of her 17 matches during the clay court swing, but she's very much taken to the grass this week. We're already seeing evidence of that in this quarterfinal here at Wimbledon. The squash shot now from Kostyuk, mixing up the pace, and that can be a little discombobulating, and it worked because Paolini's netted.
1: It was very off pace, and it was short too, and it actually had some side spin to it on the forehand slice, and those shots, you really need to make sure your footwork is spot on, and Paolini just hesitated slightly.
0: So, a window of opportunity potentially here for Kostyuk, a deuce. As Paolini goes wide with the first serve. Are we about to see our first break point of this quarterfinal on day 10 of the championships, live on the Wimbledon radio channel? Oh, yes, we are. What a forehand return up the line from Kostyuk.
1: That was the biggest return of these games so far. It was unbelievable. Stepped inside the baseline a couple feet, just completely unleashed on that. It was right into the strike zone.
0: And strike it she did. But that's a good comeback from Paolini. Yeah. So important in those circumstances to land that first serve, which she did.
1: I think Paolini realizing maybe target on the second serve a little bit more to the backhand side. She just quite can't get the power as she does on the forehand as much.
0: So break point safe for now. First serve missing from Paolini. Neither player at the moment willing to budge in this first set. It's been a very high quality already. That's a slight miss hit from the Italian. Oh my goodness. What a hit again from Kostyuk. The ball bounced up quite high because it wasn't out of the center of the strings from the Italian, and she just collected it up the line for a winner.
1: I mean, she's sending the message right now that you can't float anything at all with any off-pace shot to that forehand, and she sees that down the line so well, so committed to that shot.
0: Paolini could do with a few more first serves. She's at 50% in that regard at the moment. Kostyuk, I beg your pardon, she's actually at 73%. Kostyuk's at 50, but it's Kostyuk who's coming on strong and does again. What a game that was from the French Open semi-finalist, the off forehand winner. She's striking winners, Jill, up the line, across the court, down the line. She's on fire at the moment.
1: Yeah, and mostly on the forehand. Actually, yeah, well, all of them have been on the forehand, actually. Five so far on that forehand side from Kostyuk. It's been quite a display. As soon as she has time on that forehand and that last second serve, I do feel like Paolini tried to go a little bit more into the body, but Kostyuk, as soon as she saw Paolini start the service swing, she moved to her left to give her space to get the forehand. I mean, we were talking about how much she's coming in with way more confidence this year, and I think we can see that now in that forehand. She's just unleashing with zero hesitation.
0: She really is. I detected just a little bit of evidence of nerves in the first couple of games when she was just acclimatizing to being here on center and maybe just absorbing the fact that she's in a Wimbledon quarterfinal for the first time. But since then, she has just settled into her work, and she looks like she's absolutely embracing this occasion at the moment.
1: Well, I think part of it goes back to, you know, what you were saying, to just get on the board in the first game is so important. But I think sometimes it can be about the way that first game goes. If you feel like you're just squeaking by, or if you feel like you've been pressured in that first game, but she had a lot of confidence in that first game, served well. And I think since it was a relatively straightforward service game, I think it just calms you a little bit. And from that moment on, she's been showing a lot of positive energy.
0: Well, there were some wonderful winners struck by Marta Kostyuk in that game. To get the first break. here in this women's quarterfinal at the championships.

0: serving behind it now at 3-2 in the opening set. And so far this match, living up to billing. How is Paolidi going to respond as Kostyuk fires that serve into the net? It just dribbles over, but on the wrong side. So second serve here, Paolini not moving from her receiving position, a couple of feet behind the baseline. Now she just creeps in a little to hit the forehand return on the angle. Forehand down the line from Kostyuk, and now it's Paolini climbing into a backhand. Now a forehand, that's long though from the Italian player.
1: Even watching Kostyuk's demeanor after every single point, even the one she's lost, she's still, I think, walking with some good purpose, good body language.
0: No, very much so. Very positive start from the world number 13. Forehand, slightly short ball there, which maybe just surprised Paolini with the bounce, the low nature of it, and she was kind of reaching for it in the end and pushing it wide on the forehand side. And Kostyuk is moving to 30 love in a bid to consolidate this break. Playing her 25th tour level quarterfinal is Marta Kostyuk. But her first on this surface, and so far, so very good. That's another point that's come and gone for her. She really is looking extremely confident right now, sporting a bright blue racket with a white handle. Her opponent with an orange and black racket in contrast. Not for the first time, Kostyuk just not happy with the ball toss, so she tries again, lands the serve. The off forehand, she's in at the net, and Paolini was threatening the pass up the line, but it's the wrong side of it, and Kostyuk with a minimum of fuss, looking a picture of focus and concentration out there, moves 4-2 in front.
1: Well, I like that play, actually, serving at 40 love. We haven't seen her hit and come in yet, and she's completely capable of that, but just apply that little extra pressure in that moment to consolidate the break, I think it was smart from Kostyuk, a safe time to do it at 40 love, and she got the error from Paolini.
0: So how is Paolini going to turn this set around as she serves from the far end of the court? She's on the chase, and she can't control the forehand from a good 12 feet behind the baseline at least. Just playing second fiddle at the moment to the all-round excellence of Marta Kostyuk. But, of course, there's still a long way to go. 2-4, love 15. The Italian from that far end. Court remains bathed in the afternoon sun. It's very hot out there. Sweltering conditions. Once again, we're seeing the spectators fanning themselves furiously. Every seat taken that I can see on center. Forehand return from Kostyuk is another monster. I mean, she absolutely vaporized that ball on the angle.
1: Yeah, Paolini's going to have to figure out somehow to get it to the Kostyuk backhand just a little bit more often. It's still a very, very good sound shot, but it's been the forehand that is just really hurting Paolini right now.
0: Love 30. Kostyuk threatening a double break here as Paolini misses the first serve. As mentioned, the winner to play, the Noskova or Mertens. Who were you tipping ahead of that one, Jill?
1: A little bit Noskova, I think, especially after the last round as Kostyuk hits the return backhand into the net. So 15-30. I think the way Noskova played against Keys was, because I thought Keys was playing so good, and I thought Keys was maybe going to come away with that, but Noskova actually sometimes was outpowering Keys on the baseline.
0: Which takes some doing, doesn't it?
1: Yeah.
0: Yes, my pick, Keys, bowing out to that excellent performance, and as we see an inside-in winner from Marta Kostyuk to move to 15-40 here.
2: 15-40.
0: I can tell you that Jill's pre-match feelings are being borne out right now with Linda Noskova having taken the first by 6-3. Early stages of the second. More break points here for Kostyuk. This time the return is long.
1: Yeah, Paolini now, at least on the deuce side, targeting that backhand side, using that down the tee serve, and she got two back-to-back return mistakes right away from Kostyuk.
0: But still trouble for the Italian potentially here. 30-40. Needs the serve. She gets it. Backhand return from Kostyuk, who steps back to hammer a forehand inside out. Now a backhand cross court. That's a little wild, though. And Paolini holds, rather saves the second break point to move to deuce.
1: Oh, that's what Pauline needs, is to be able to somehow construct the point in a way where she can set up her forehand and try and get these points so she can dictate more on the forehand side.
0: That's the serve again. A chipped return this time from Kostyuk. We've been used to her absolutely pulverizing the ball, but that's another point that's gone the way of Jasmine Paolini. If she can keep it to just the one break, how quickly things can shift here on the grass. And there isn't a lot of grass, frankly, around the baseline area because of the heat we've had, wearing a little more quickly than it would usually. Short return, Paolini's at the net, and Kostyuk's attempt at the pass on the angle is wide. So that's a big hold. Just how big remains to be seen for the former finalist here at Wimbledon. But from 15-40, Jill, that was an important hold of serve for the Italian.
1: Yeah, a big fight back, because I think when she went down 15-40, Paolini just dropped her shoulders a little bit. I mean, she's very well aware tactically to go more to the backhand side. It's easier said than done when, especially with how quick Kostyuk is on the baseline, she's really fast to be able to get that forehand as soon as she has any.
2: A little bit wet, but now it's like, when it's dry, it's...
1: I'm just listening to Paolini a little bit, not quite sure. Maybe she's asking for another towel, I'm not quite sure.
0: Yeah, she said it was a little bit wet, and now it's a bit too dry, I think.
1: Yeah, but what I was saying was the quickness of Kostyuk on the baseline. I mean, she can easily get the forehand if you take any pace off, and that just puts so much pressure on. But I like what Paolini did from 15-40 down, every single ball, trying to get it to the backhand side, and she was able to fight through that game.
0: Marta Kostyuk, as many players have been wont to do during the sweltering conditions this fortnight, donning the ice snake at the change of ends, but she's now up out of her chair, marching purposefully to the far end of this sunlit centre court. Still has the break, of course. It might have been two.
3: Thank you, ladies and gentlemen.
0: But she's also got the faster.
3: Quiet, please. The players are ready.
0: New balls. We've been playing 28 minutes. Kostyuk with the 4-3 lead. Two service holes away from bagging the opening set. And so far, she has continued the kind of form that has so impressed in these championships. She owns three singles titles, a couple of them back-to-back on the clay this season, but that is an inauspicious start to this game. It's a double fault to give Paolini an in her bid to restore parity here. She was also runner-up at the start of the season on hard court, Kostyuk, losing to the world number one, Aryna Sabalenka, in Brisbane, having beaten Jessica Pegula and Amanda Anisimova, who, of course, was finalist here 12 months ago, losing to Swiatek. Both of those players long since departed. Ace out wide from Kostyuk as she moves to 30-15.
1: Yeah, it's amazing. Actually, she hasn't played that many tournaments this year, and it was a lot of after that final she made in Brisbane before the Australian Open. She actually got a little bit injured and hurt herself.
0: Block return from Paolini, but that's going to drift wide and long.
1: And at that moment, she was pretty discouraged because she actually had an amazing tournament in Brisbane, losing to Sabalenka in that final. So she felt like she had started the season so well. She was so happy with her off season and getting ready to start the beginning of the year, but obviously recovered fast, and now she's been unbelievable. Had that winning streak going into the clay court season into Roland Garros.
0: She had a fine junior pedigree as well, Kostyuk. Wow. I mean, when she connects with those forehands, it really is breathtaking. That was another one. It just flew like a blur over the net for a winner, and you heard those gasps from the crowd as if to say, wow, that really was wonderful timing again as she holds in style for 5-3. But she was a number two junior, Kostyuk. She was an Australian Open junior champion. And she's got a lot of shots in her locker, as we've seen. But there's real intent, isn't there? There's real energy about her approach to the sport. And of course, Paolini has similar sort of attributes. But at the moment, she's on the back foot here, serving to save the set at 3-5 from the royal box end. The backhand this time into the net. And Kostyuk just looking to the crystal clear blue skies with a hint of exasperation that she couldn't make that return. And I think she'll be pretty happy overall with the level she's bringing thus far. She crouches low, swivels her racket a couple of times, then hits the backhand return, but the serve is long, and Paolini collects the same ball and will serve with it again. Backhand return, forehand from Paolini, right onto the baseline. Kostyuk with the defensive lob, but the smash is put away. More like a dry volley, really, from the Italian for 30 love.
1: And that's where she most of the time likes to hit that swing volley, is on the cross court. It's the one she trusts the most, and ended up back-footing Kostyuk, but great move from Paolini again to just take that ball out of the air.
0: The first Italian woman to make a Wimbledon singles final, Paolini, in the Open era when she played Krejcikova 2 years ago. This is her third Grand Slam quarterfinal, hoping for a third semi-final. So when she does go deep, she goes very deep, as Kostyuk is long with the return.
1: Smart from Paolini, just using a little bit more kick on that second serve. Kostyuk trying to still find that range on that backhand return. Hasn't found it yet, but she's not backing down. She's still going after it.
0: She's got a bit of license in this game, hasn't she, before she contemplates serving for the set, which seems likely, although, as I say that, Paolini nets with her forehand up the line. The first player to make a Grand Slam quarterfinal, Paolini, having been bageled in the opening set of a tournament since Garbin Muguruza at the Australian Open. That was 6.5 years ago. So it wasn't the ideal opening, but since then, it's been a different story. But at the moment, she's got problems to solve, even if she holds here, and that's a good deep return that's got Paolini on the stretch at the baseline. Then she wallops her own backhand down the centre. Shorter ball, she went after it up the line, but the net gets in the way.
1: Well, I like that. That time at least Paolini covered the forehand down the line. The winners that we've been seeing off Kostyuk's racket have mainly been the forehand down the line. That time Paolini did well to defend against that pace, but it was a smart shot from Kostyuk just to change it up at the last moment with the slice.
0: There's quite a disparity in terms of success on second serve in this set. Paolini down at 46%, her opponent winning 3 out of 4 when she misses the first. And when Kostyuk has landed the first, well, she's won 10 out of 11. So that is a very polished service display from the Ukrainian thus far, as she squash shots her way into this rally and then unleashes the power again with that forehand up the line for deuce.
1: Well, Paolini trying to catch her off guard by throwing in the second serve to the forehand. And Kostyuk, again, a clever shot, just chipping it back in play. Probably not the right shot selection from Paolini on the forehand to go to the cross court, right into Kostyuk's strength, that forehand again, down the line winner.
0: This game has become complicated now for the Italian, from 40 love to deuce, with Kostyuk just 2 points away from bagging this set, as she slices the backhand into the net and then hands on hips, teapot-like. Wasn't happy with that one, but
1: I think she was surprised how much time she had on that ball.
0: Yeah, almost too much sometimes. Doesn't pay to think too long in this sport. When you can be instinctive, that's often when you're playing your best stuff. As Paolini moves to game point, backhand return from Kostyuk, who skips across the baseline to hit the forehand cross court. And Paolini's missing up the line, and a rather frustrated look from her as she saw that ball land wide. Just covering her face for a moment, trying to regroup right at the near end of center court under the royal box in the shadow part.
1: I like this though from Paolini, just taking a couple extra seconds. She still had 15 seconds on the shot clock, just took the full of it.
0: Almost a Sharapova-esque timeout that, wasn't it? Back to the court, just trying to regather herself because things aren't quite going to plan at the moment. She's at deuce, it's a second serve, it's a forehand return from Kostyuk, and she is absolutely all over those like a rash. When Paolini's missing with the first, more often than not, she's getting punished, and it's a set point. And you have to say, on the balance of play, Kostyuk has merited this position to clinch the opener. 3-5 advantage. Backhand return from Marta Kostyuk. Off forehand from Paolini's long. There's the set for the player from Ukraine. Breaking new ground at the championships. Never been past the third round before this year. Now She's halfway to the Wimbledon semi-finals. What a polished set of tennis that was. High velocity, beautiful hitting, confident play from Kostyuk, and she takes it in 36 minutes by 6-3.
1: What an excellent set of tennis from Kostyuk, and it was tight in the beginning, these first four or five games. So close. I think the difference for me, Kostyuk actually had applied some pressure to the Paolini serve right from the beginning. I mean, Paolini's first couple service games were tight. It took her a while to be able to get through and hold, and just that little added pressure. I mean, first serve points won 91% from Kostyuk and 75% on the second serve. Paolini's second serve is struggling quite a bit. She's only winning 40% from that side. Only four winners from the Italian, 11 from Kostyuk, and a few more unforced errors from Paolini as well. I think, you know, what I just want to maybe harp a little bit on the serve of Paolini. It's not like she's serving poorly, but I feel like she's just struggling to get it to the backhand side of Kostyuk, because when she does, she's more in the point. She's getting a couple free points with some return mistakes from the backhand, but I feel like her natural swing on the second serve, she's actually been, it's difficult for her to get it away from the Kostyuk forehand, and it puts her in danger right away.
0: She couldn't have played much better on this her center court debut. In her quarterfinal debut at the championship, she's absolutely taken to it like the proverbial duck to water after inevitably a few early nerves were quickly expelled. And now the question is, can she maintain this standard? If she can, then Paolini,
3: thank you, ladies and gentlemen,
0: is going to find life
3: second
0: difficult.
3: Set.
0: But Paolini has recovered from a set deficit already in this tournament. So there's still plenty of time for her to find her best form. She's going to need to, by the looks of things, the way Kostyuk's playing. In this, their fourth meeting, their first on the grass, and by far and away their most prestigious. And we're ready to go again. A buzz around this centre court. I think they were thoroughly enjoying the shot making in that opening set, particularly from the racket of Marta Kostyuk, the world number 13, standing at 5'9" tall. Good return from Paolini, a slightly mishit plus one from Kostyuk, but the rally's on, the slice from her, taking the pace off for once, and then Paolini, not for the first time, maybe just unsettled by that differently weighted ball as she goes long with her forehand.
1: Well, I also think when Kostyuk is using the slice, she's usually using it in a very a clever way. She's setting it up so it's forcing Paolini to want to hit to Kostyuk's forehand.
0: Into the net goes Kostyuk. Everything working for her so far. 15 love, first game of set two. Forehand return, slice from the Ukrainian. The Italian goes cross-court with her backhand. Plenty of venom on that, and again, but she's just making a few too many unforced errors, isn't she, Jill?
1: And I think they're just the different pace, too, the different rhythm. A slice, and then all of a sudden, hitting with a lot more pace through the ball. Just that slight change in rhythm can cause some unforced errors.
0: And when you're behind and you're being outplayed as she is at the moment, and that rather underlines it, a clean ace down the center, there's that tendency to almost try too hard, to push a little bit too hard,
1: and then you start thinking more.
0: And you're overdoing it, you're not quite finding the accuracy you need. Kostyuk in a hurry to 40 love, and that's another huge serve out wide, 115 miles an hour, which almost knocked the racket clean out of Paolini's hand. And Kostyuk starting the second set as she finished the first, emphatically. One love, and by a set to love, 6-3. As we see the forehand quality, which rather underlines the point, Jill.
1: Yeah, so the forehand quality, it takes into consideration the speed off the ground, the spin, the depth the players are getting, how they're able to spread the court with the width. And Kostyuk right now at a 9.7. And the highest is 9.9, so that is huge. And Paolini just at 5.8. And normally, Paolini is the one, I mean, her forehand has a lot of weight behind it normally, but that's how much more Kostyuk is striking the ball with so much more pace and depth. It's unbelievable.
0: Amazing stat for Kostyuk. Hard to see how she won't emerge victorious if she can maintain that quality of forehand. The backhand here doesn't quite go to plan. dribbling off the strings of her racket love. At the baseline as Paolini moves to 15 love. Love one in the second set.
1: At this stage, you would feel like it would be Kostyuk that would be the one that would have to have just a slight dip because she's playing that well. That's a good serve, a kick out wide to the backhand to get the error. So 30 love for Paolini.
0: We're in the early stages of set two by

0: ballooned off her racket. High, long, and not too handsome, unfortunately, from her point of view. But she still has 30-15. Vital from her point of view that she hangs tough in the early stages of this set, because Kostyuk has enjoyed a real purple patch to this point. She's right up on the baseline as the Ukrainian, walloping the forehand. Wow, we've seen her nail a couple of those today. This time it's just a little wide to the relief of the Italian.
1: Yeah, it's the first one I think she's missed on that forehand return. And that still does put pressure on the Paolini serve. No, she can't just soften that second serve into the box.
0: 40-15. Only winning 62% of her first serve points, Paolini. Kostyuk barely missing one. But she has held this time. And some encouraging applause for the Italian, who needs a bit of help, I think, from the crowd right now, in her bid to at least match her achievement from a couple of years ago when she went all the way to the final, played brilliantly. Hasn't been the best of seasons, but of course her happiest memories, I guess, have come here at Wimbledon. She also made the final of the French the same year, losing to Swiatek. But right now, under the pump because of the quality of Kostyuk. One game all, second set. First set to the Ukrainian by 6-3. Wallops the forehand cross court, comes into the net, doesn't have to play the volley because Paolini is getting ever more frustrated with her body language, misses into the net.
1: Well, it's a little bit of change up from Kostyuk using the forehand cross angle there on that short ball. Just back-footed Paolini slightly.
0: Everything she's doing right now seems to be coming off for her. And again, that serve just too heavy for Paolini to handle.
1: I think also the way she's serving, I mean, it's tough to see a breakthrough for Paolini right now. She's just so accurate with her serving, hitting her spots really beautifully.
0: 13 out of 14 first serve points won speaks for itself. Paolini, in contrast, 18 out of 29. Goes to the wide serve this time from the far end. Four bounces of the ball ahead of the second for Marta Kostyuk. And it is a very aesthetically pleasing service action she has. Very smooth, all in one motion as Paolini comes to the net, trying to make things happen, but the forehand volley wasn't threatening to go over the net.
1: I like that play, though, from Paolini. Took the second serve a lot earlier, a lot more aggressive point overall. It's just too good of a pass.
0: Game points, Kostyuk, who's not really being troubled on serve. She hasn't faced a break point. She hasn't really looked like facing one, to be honest, so far. Will the gravity of the occasion get to her at some point? That's another question. If she does get close, will that begin to affect her as Paolini comes up with a return winner just to give her opponent a little payback?
1: Well, I like this because now she's getting way more aggressive on the second serve. She's starting to smile a little bit out there, just trying to relax.
0: Yeah. Things can run away from you at a rate of knots sometimes. And that was nice to see Paolini just showing a little more of a relaxed demeanor, but it hasn't helped to, in terms of winning a Kostyuk service game. It's another comfortable hold for the Ukrainian to 15 for 2-1 in the second.
1: I also think this is a difficult situation for Paolini as far as, you know, when you're trying to get into this match. I mean, I don't necessarily feel like Kostyuk's given her a lot of rhythm. It's either been a massive shot or a mistake on the return. So there's not many rallies when you just are trying to find your rhythm to get back into the match. So it can be tough to find your form. And I already liked how Paolini was getting more aggressive, trying to take her chance a bit more on the second serve. But I mean, just watching this matchup, Phil, I mean, we know Kostyuk before this tournament didn't necessarily feel the most comfortable on the grass. And the way she's playing, I almost feel like I get the sense that she might come away from this tournament and feeling grass might be one of her favorite, best surfaces, one of her favorite surfaces.
0: Well, the way things are going, absolutely. But as you say, not much really to go on in terms of previous grass court success. She hadn't won a match on this surface since the 2024 championships. Last season she was love and three on the grass,

0: And this is her 25th tour-level quarter-final, and it's her first on the grass. So that'll give you an indication that,
1: thank you, ladies and gentlemen,
0: in terms of previous experience on this particular surface, which is so different from the clay where she has excelled greatly this year. Very little to go on, but you wouldn't think so the way she's playing right now. Forehand approach from Paolini on the stretch. She makes the angle volley, but it sits up invitingly for Kostyuk to hammer it away on the angle for another winner.
2: Very fast movement to the ball. As soon as she knew that she was able to dip it to the feet well enough to Paolini on the volley, she already got a head start up to that shot. Just really quick on top of the ball.
0: There's been no sense of any sort of mental letdown, has there, from the first set? On the contrary, if anything, she's cranking it up, Kostyuk, putting a lot of pressure on Paolini, who misses the first serve. And again, Kostyuk all over the second serve with a massive off return on the forehand, but Paolini defended it well, and she's in this rally trying to fight fire with fire here. She plays the drop shot, Paolini, to bring Kostyuk in, and Kostyuk on the angle misses with the short ball, but that was
1: 15.
0: Not by much, by the way, hence the close call on the screen to the far left of the court. But it was good to see Paolini trying something different there.
2: Yeah, I like that. That was really quick thinking, good drop shot. I mean, Kostyuk was still there. I almost feel like she ran into the ball, actually. She was too fast.
0: 15-all. Just get the sense that Paolini's hanging on a bit at the moment.
2: Yeah.
0: But things can change rapidly. But that's not going to help her cause.
2: Well, I was just going to even add, after Kostyuk missed that shot on the drop shot, you saw the look on Paolini's face, and you just got the sense that she felt like she got away with one there, that it wasn't necessarily a point that she felt like she should have won.
0: And now the double fault to put her under greater pressure at 15-30. She lands the first serve this time, then the backhand to the forehand inside in from Kostyuk, who skips across that baseline and wallops another forehand happily for Paolini. This one is overdone. 30-all.
2: I mean, that point was still on Kostyuk's racket, and her reaction was just that she pulled off that ball, just lifted up on the forehand.
0: And indeed, the match feels at the moment on the Ukrainian's racket. She's playing beautifully. 30-all, putting pressure on again. Shortish return, and Paolini, and maybe that is a result of the pressure that's been applied, you know, just maybe rushing that shortish forehand return into the net, giving her opponent the chance to get the break in this second set. The crowd trying to lift the Italian here, because this match is threatening to get away from her. 30-40, 1-2, a set behind to Marta Kostyuk. Forehand return, break point here for the player from Ukraine, goes up the line with the backhand, and it's long from Paolini, who rather stoops down in almost despair at the far end of the court, and then discards the spare ball with an air of resignation, because Marta Kostyuk really is coming on strong here. Setting the break advantage, Jill, 3-1 in the second.
2: I mean, well, if you take the combination of Kostyuk's power that she's shown and aggression she's shown from the beginning, along with her quickness, I mean, that's why Paolini made those couple mistakes.
0: And Kostyuk's not hanging around either. There's an intimidating speed about the way she's going about her business.
2: And Paolini just feels like she has to go for so much. I mean, she's capable of it, but over the course of this match, it's built, I think, in this set and a half.
0: Yeah. Kostyuk can complete control right now. And I guess the challenge for her is to just stay in the moment, not get ahead of herself, given the prize on offer, the Wimbledon semi-final, which she hopes she'll achieve to match her performance at the French Open, and then she can have designs on going further as Paolini finds the net. And Kostyuk, in pretty nifty time, moves to 30-love, 3-1 behind the break.
2: Well, you got to think that French Open semi-final definitely helped to prepare her to handle this moment today.
0: That's certainly the way it's looking right now. Blocked return from Paolini. Can she get a foothold here? Well, that's a rare unforced error from the racket of the Ukrainian player.
2: It was a very off-pace return, just a chip return down the center of the court from Paolini.
0: Maybe she needs to start throwing in a bit of junk, mess with Kostyuk's head a bit, because at the moment the tactics are not working for her. 30-15. Into the net goes

0: Marder Kostyuk, the 12th seed, against the 13th. The return down the centre of the court, and now Paolini's on the move at the baseline, goes cross court and then the backhand. That's good depth on that one, a slight mishit from Kostyuk. Paolini climbs into another forehand. She's in charge of this rally at the moment. Kostyuk with the slice. Paolini thought about coming in there, step back, hits the backhand up the line. Now a forehand cross court, the squash shot from Kostyuk, who for once is on the back foot in a lengthy exchange, but she's defending brilliantly off forehand from Paolini, who surely has to win this point the way she's bossed it. And eventually Kostyuk is ground down into the error on the backhand. But what an exchange that was, and how hard, Jill, did Paolini have to work just to win a point there?
1: Yes, very hard. It was great defending from Kostyuk, but better patience, I think, from Paolini, that almost taking pace off that entire rally, but still overall good aggression from her. Kept her margins a little bit better and just tried to move Kostyuk around the court. That's the type of rally she needed to find that rhythm.
0: It was the longest of the match at 20 strokes. Maybe that could be a catalyst for Paolini. Kostyuk at 30 all. She's not faced a break point in the match, and she won't hear. The serve's too big.
1: That's a big serve at that moment. As soon as you feel like Paolini maybe was gaining 14, a little bit of ground, just to shut it down for Kostyuk to come up with a big serve.
0: And she's still only dropped 2 points behind it, 16 out of 18. And she's only dropped 4 points behind a second. That's a measure of how much in control she's been on serve. This is about as difficult as it's got for Kostyuk. 30 all to now gain point with that big serve. Goes to the big one out wide this time. Paolini watches that fly past her left ear, but it's missing the court. So half a chance here, maybe for Paolini on the second serve. To try and get it to juice. Backhand return. Forehand from Kostyuk. Forehand from Paolini, cross court. Kostyuk goes up the line and misses. Maybe, just maybe, she's beginning to feel a little bit more pressure.
1: You're starting to see just a couple more mistakes off Kostyuk's racket. It was a good changeup from Paolini going for the shorter part of the court.
0: This is undoubtedly the most challenging service game that Kostyuk has faced so far. Forehand approach from her, half volley pick up at the net. Is she passed? Oh, wow! She's made the follow-up volley on the forehand. It's gone into the net and dropped in. And that is not going to improve Paolini's mood as Kostyuk just clenches her fist. What a big point that was.
1: And a gutsy play, too, from Kostyuk. She just came forward out of nowhere. It wasn't the best short ball to come in on, but just applied that pressure. Unreal volley.
0: To bring up game point, goes for the big ace out wide, 118 mph, but missing. And if she can hold here, well, that's another major hurdle overcome in her bid to make the Wimbledon semi-finals here on centre court on day 10 of the championships, live on the Wimbledon radio channel. Paolini's on the defensive. Short ball should be put away. It wasn't. And Paolini had half the chance of the pass there, but she drops her head in despair again because she's bulged the net with it. And Kostyuk gets out of an awkward game for once on serve and moves ever closer to the last four of the championships. 4-1 in the second and by a set to love, Jill.
1: Wow. I mean, I just feel like the thing that comes to mind for Kostyuk right now, I just feel like she's an absolute force. And she's just, normally I see her come in a lot more, and I think I would have expected this, especially on the grass, on this surface, but the way she's powering through her ground strokes, but she's picking and choosing when all of a sudden just to fly forward. And at moments where maybe like that last game, it was a much tighter service game, and all of a sudden she threw Paolini a completely different look by hitting and coming forward, forcing Paolini to try and go for more. And it just keeps that in your head about what Kostyuk's going to do. I mean, she has just been a force already in this match.
0: The force is most definitely with her. Are you a Star Wars fan, Jill?
1: I am a big Star Wars fan, yeah.
0: What's your favorite?
1: Oof.
0: There's been about 20 now.
1: I know, there's been so many, yeah. I don't know, maybe Return of the older ones. I like the first ones.
0: The originals. The originals,
1: yeah. Return of the Jedi. Return of the Jedi, yeah. They're all good. You?
0: I'm not really, to be honest.
1: Really?
0: I'm not a sci-fi fan in particular.
1: I normally am not.
0: But the exception is The Fly with Jeff Goldblum.
1: Oh, yeah, okay.
0: But that's almost more like sci-fi horror. Not for the faint-hearted. Be afraid. Be very afraid.
1: Yeah.
0: Right now, Jasmine Paolini might be a little afraid at the way this match is going. Away from her at a rate of knots. But she does hit an off-forehand winner with the plus one. And the previous game, certainly, Jill, will give Paolini just a little bit of hope that she can still lay a glove on the Kostyuk serve, which has been so difficult for her to do thus far. 15 love here. Obviously must take care of her own serve here, otherwise the game is surely up. Forehand from Kostyuk on the stretch, can't reach that one. A clean winner from the racket of the Italian.
1: Yeah, and I think at this stage, even though it's a very significant scoreline for Kostyuk, you never know what Kostyuk's going to be feeling. A new experience for her here at Wimbledon, playing on center court in the quarterfinals, and now Paolini's starting to lift her level a little bit.
0: Yeah, there's just a very slightly different feel about this at the moment, but Marta Kostyuk is still well in charge, and that's another huge forehand, which Paolini did well to absorb to stay in the rally. And then Kostyuk up the line, missing with the attempted pass as Paolini moves to 40 love, and the crowd, I'm sure, would love to see a three-set thriller. And so there's plenty of love at the moment for the Italian, the former finalist here, in her bid to turn this around. It's going to take a huge effort to do it with the way Marta Kostyuk is playing, but you just never know. If the Ukrainian starts to feel a few nerves in sight of what would be one of the biggest wins of her life, well, no sign of it there. She's absolutely drilled that off forehand. It's a play we've seen from her so many times today, and almost invariably she's nailed it.
1: I love that, though. Paolini serve, 40 love, second serve. Don't let her give an inch, and just still going after that aggression.
0: We've still not been on court for an hour yet, and Kostyuk coming on strong again, but this time it's wide, and so Paolini does hold to 15, just discards the spare ball right under the royal box in the shady area. She goes for the towel and looks to build on what was a more encouraging game when receiving just now, when she had Kostyuk at 30 all, and that's about as good as it's got for Paolini. That's a measure of how brilliantly the Ukrainian has served today so far. She's only dropped 7 points behind her serve in the match, and only two of those behind the first serve. She's missing the first this time, 4-2, two service holds away from the semis at the championships. Forehand return, cross court from Paolini. Up the line goes Kostyuk, hits the baseline. Paolini defends it well on the backhand, and now a forehand up the line from her. Now an off forehand from Paolini as they trade on the diagonal. Now the backhand from Paolini, and Kostyuk with a slight miss hit. But Paolini on the backhand, finding a nice angle there. Then the forehand inside in is a winner. And there's no doubt that Paolini is playing the best tennis of the match right now for her.
1: That's excellent first patient point there from Paolini, just working the point and constructing the point a lot better instead of going for that huge strike that she was earlier on, just testing Kostyuk.
0: She took that forehand winner really early. That would have felt good. And there's just a little bit more pressure being applied now, and you can kind of feel that. One or two more errors creeping into Kostyuk's game. She misses the first serve. She's at love 15 here. And it's a double fault, just to rather illustrate that point, that there is a slight sea change underway here on center, it seems.
1: Yeah, I think you can feel that Kostyuk is feeling it a little bit. And before she even stepped up to the line in the beginning, her last service game, she was tested as well.
0: Love 30. This is certainly riches for Paolini on the Kostyuk serve. She blocks the return into play, but it's a clean winner nevertheless from Marta Kostyuk into the open space.
1: That was a tough forehand to hit too, because she had to hit up on the ball. Paolini's return was very low, but she controlled it well.
0: This is the point of the match where you are tested mentally as much as physically. Kostyuk trying to stay in the moment here and hammering away an inside-in forehand winner as she steadies the ship most impressively from love 30 to 30 all.
1: That was really nice and calm because of that return. She had so much time to think about what shot to hit, and she stayed really focused.
0: 30 all, 4-2 with the break in

0: In the second set, if she takes care of her own serve, the semi-final berth will be hers. Misses with the first this time. Paolini swaying from side to side, crouching low just outside the baseline. Again, Kostyuk not satisfied with the ball toss. She resets. Now she's ready. Forehand return on the angle from Paolini, who then hammers a backhand down the centre of the court. Good depth on that. She's really beginning to match her opponent in terms of weight of shot and depth of shot. But has she left herself enough time as she misses frustratingly wide on the forehand? And you can see how annoyed she is just when she was building up ahead of steam there.
1: It was again a use of the slice at such a crucial time from Kostyuk just to change it up on Paolini.
0: And from love 30 to 40-30, and if Kostyuk can hold here, she will be very, very close, tantalizingly so, to a first Wimbledon semi-final. Into the net she goes with her first. That ball swiftly tidied away by the brilliant ball staff here. Backhand return from Paolini. A little short forehand approach from Kostyuk. That's too good. Paolini rushed into a very long error from the baseline. And Marta Kostyuk closing in. She leads 6-3, 5-2. And got out of a hole there, Jill, impressively from love 30.
1: But how smart is Kostyuk being about, again, picking the perfect time to apply just that little added pressure? It wasn't necessarily the best ball to come forward on, but she hit a short ball. She just decided to hit and come in. And then just that different look, Paolini can see her out of the corner of her eye. All of a sudden, you think about that you have to make the backhand a little bit better. Now you have to come up with a passing shot instead of just feeling comfortable to get the ball back into the court. It's just really smart shot selection.
0: Meanwhile, over on court one, which of course will provide the opposition for whoever wins here this afternoon on centre, Linda Noskova took the first set against Elise Mertens, 6-3, 4-all in the second, with Mertens having to work hard to try and hold onto her serve at deuce in the ninth game of that second set. The moment of truth for Marta Kostyuk, within one game of matching her performance at the French Open when she made the semi-finals and lost to eventual champion Mira Andreeva. It's been a pitch-perfect display from her so far today, serving magnificently and striking her ground strokes, particularly on the forehand side, with breathtaking velocity at times. Jasmine Paolini has certainly upped her level, as she had to do to try and turn things her way. And she did have love 30 just now on the Marta Kostyuk serve. And you just felt that there was a slight change in the dynamic. But Kostyuk stood up to that pressure to hold. And now it's Paolini, the Italian, the former finalist here, serving to save the match at 2-5. Down the line she goes with the forehand, then plays the drop shot, bringing Kostyuk in, and on the angle, she can't quite make that. And it was another good play from Paolini, identical actually, Jill, to what she did earlier in this set.
1: It was actually incredible control on the drop shot, because Kostyuk had gotten a lot of pace on the backhand, and it was perfectly executed drop shot.
0: 15 love. Paolini, of course, must ask the question of Kostyuk here by holding her own serve. Plant that seed of doubt. Because surely Kostyuk would feel the extra pressure of serving for the match. She may not have to if she continues to wallop shots like that. A backhand this time up the line, which went laser-like for a winner. She really has struck the ball beautifully this afternoon, as she's done throughout this tournament, transferring that brilliant clay court form onto the grass. And as I say that, a very rare shank from the racket of Marta Kostyuk. That is not something we've seen very often from her today.
1: Well, I love that, the fact that she just chipped that return back in play to get the point started, and she got the exact ball that she needed. It was a surprise that she mishit that forehand.
0: 30-15. Paolini will get another go at the first serve. Just their fourth meeting, but as Jill pointed out earlier, the previous three were a long time ago, really, 2022, 2023. A lot of water under the bridge for both since then. A lot of success, of course, Paolini with two Grand Slam finals, but she's long with the forehand, the Italian. And the room to manoeuvre for her getting ever smaller. 30-all, 2-5, serving to save this quarterfinal. Marta Kostyuk, who'd never been past the third round of the championships before this year, 2 points away from the semis. And the serve is missed, and that has normally spelt trouble today for Jasmine Paolini. Winning 43% of her second serve points. She badly needs this one, but it's a great return right onto the baseline. The drop shot on the backhand is a winner from Marta Kostyuk. And a little understated clench of the fist as she moves to within a point of progression here at the championships.
1: What a confident return from Kostyuk.
0: We've only been playing 68 minutes here on centre court. Marta Kostyuk with match point. Paolini serves out wide. A blocked return is wide from Kostyuk. Well played, Paolini. That was clutch.
1: Yeah, great serve. Good location. Just a little bit more angle and pace on the first serve.
0: Can she somehow emerge unscathed from this game and ask the question of her opponent in the next? Backhand return from Kostyuk, who'd love to get it done here and now to avoid that trauma. But Paolini is netting with the backhand. She just cannot afford to do that at this stage of the game. And Marta Kostyuk will get a second chance to put this quarterfinal to bed. Up on her toes and now crouching low for a moment, then upright and then low again, swiveling that blue racket of hers. Match point number two for Marta Kostyuk to move into the semi-finals of the championships. Backhand from Paolini. Forehand slightly mishit from Kostyuk. Paolini launches herself into that forehand. Now she's at the net, and she's passed. She can't make the volley. And Marta Kostyuk is down on her knees under the royal box, delighted to have broken new ground here at the Wimbledon Championships. Marta Kostyuk of Ukraine has played beautifully, and she's made the semi-finals for the first time. What a display of power hitting and brilliant serving. And it is the triple pirouette from Marta Kostyuk. That's become her signature. What a display. She's taken down the former Wimbledon finalist, Jasmine Paolini, and she's done it in fine style in an hour and 9 minutes, 6-3, 6-2. Jasmine Paolini, as she is wont to do, is all smiles as she leaves the court, waving to all corners of the centre court crowd who give her a fine ovation. But today, Jill, she was simply outplayed from pretty much start to finish.
1: Yeah, it was just an absolutely incredible performance from Kostyuk. In the beginning of the match, seemed like it was going to just be a tight match from the start with the way both of them were playing. But Kostyuk, her level was out of this world. And I think the way she was striking the ball from the ground with the power, I think the smartness and the quick thinking, as soon as she knew Paolini was maybe starting to find a little bit more form, she changed it up, then all of a sudden came charging forward. I just think that the way with how clever she was out there and the way she was just such performing so cleanly, it was outstanding.
0: Even Her Majesty the Queen looked impressed. That was quite a display.
1: Everyone should be impressed.
0: And all aspects of her game. The serve was the bedrock of the performance, but the quality of the returning, quite brilliant. And we're going to hear from...
2: Well, Marta, huge congratulations. Sunshine, centre court, and a place in the semi-finals. A brilliant performance. How special a day is this for you?
3: Well, first of all, hello, centre court. first time playing on this unbelievable court, and obviously dream come true. Winning here was not even in the plans today. I just wanted to go out, enjoy, and put on a good show. It's always incredible to play in front of packed stadium, and here I feel like it's always packed. So thank you so much, guys, for your energy today.
2: In terms of your performance out there, you did this in brilliant quick time, and on a hot day, that is important because you've got so little time to recover for what will be your first semi-final here at Wimbledon.
3: Yeah, for sure. I mean, I'm sure people are happy with the weather in London, but not us on court. it's back-to-back. I play again tomorrow, but, you know, I'm excited to be back here and play in front of you again.
2: You've waited a while to say hello, Centre Court, but when you're out here, did you come and have a look at Centre Court beforehand? Because it's a different process getting onto this court than some of the outside ones.
3: 100%. I mean, thank God my coach made me walk here yesterday. I was flabbergasted by this entrance and everything inside. I was like, wow, I need one day to recover from what I saw. I was on this court as a spectator once 9 years ago, watching Roger. It was super special. And to be back here as a player, and yeah, I made like a walk of honor on the center court, and I sat beside it and took a moment, soak it all in, and soaking in again now here after a win.
2: Well, center court certainly suits you. You're back here tomorrow. Put your hands together, Marta Kostyuk.
0: Well, what a performance that was. I don't think there can have been too many better than that in these championships. Marta Kostyuk was absolutely brilliant all the way through. And, 9 years ago, Jill, she was watching the great Roger Federer strut his stuff, and now she is emulating
1: him. I love that, and I love that she has those memories and that, you know, you can bring those back when you're actually stepping out on center court. I do love the fact that she came out here, her coach Sandra coming out here and making her experience center court, having not played here before. I think that's huge. You see a lot of players do that. It does make a big difference just to feel it, just to feel the atmosphere, because it is a very intimate court overall compared to the other center courts. So that's such a good tactic to use. But her performance, I mean, it's just mind-blowing how well she played. It was unbelievable.
0: It really was. It was terrific stuff. And if she can maintain those standards, well, every chance she could go on to become a Wimbledon champion. Just to bring you up to date with developments on number one court, who will she play? Will it be Linda Noskova or Elise Mertens? Well, Noskova, as we know, took the first set 6-3, 5-all in the second set. And next up here on our dedicated Centre Court channel, it is a match which I think we are all very excited about. Flavio Caboli of Italy against Britain's Arthur Ferry. What an adventure he's had to get to the quarterfinals. Can he go one step further? It'll be the Barrys to bring it to you. Milnes and Cowan will be stepping into the chairs very shortly. But for now, from Jill and myself from Centre Court, it's a very good afternoon to you.

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1: Welcome once again to Centre Court. Barry Milnes alongside Barry Cowan for what is going to be an intriguing men's quarterfinal match featuring the world number 10, the 10th seed, Flavio Cobolli, a runner-up at Roland Garros just a few weeks ago, the second of numerous Italians in the top 100 behind Jannik Sinner, of course, the world number one. But about to play the British wildcard, Arthur Ferry, the local lad, grew up in Wimbledon, and has taken these championships by storm. How well he has played, enjoying the fortnight of his life. And he has just, if I can see clearly on the picture, been introduced to Her Majesty Queen Camilla before he walks out onto this great stage for the second time. She wished him luck and he thanked Her Majesty for that. He'll have her support, he'll have the support of the vast majority, no doubt, on centre court when he takes on the Italian. Taking him on for the second time after a meeting at the start of the year in Australia, which he won. The doors are being opened. Here they come. Arthur Ferry giving a hero's welcome back to centre court. 2 days after seeing off Grigor Dimitrov, he marches out, strides out with his bright red tennis bag, two of them, in fact, that he's now put to the sides of his chair, two chairs that he has to the left side of the umpire's chair. If you were sitting on that, that's where Arnaud Gabas of France will be sitting as the umpire for this encounter. Flavio Cobolli coming out just behind him, his white tennis bags now one on the ground, one on one of those chairs, and the Wimbledon towels very much to the fore as they settle in, get themselves ready for this, well, surprising encounter, to say the least, because although they met at the start of the year in Australia, Ferry able to win that when Cobolli wasn't feeling 100%, stomach issue for him, but still commendable victory for Ferry away from Wimbledon to get his first Grand Slam win out there. But now on the grass court, where he really made his name the other evening against Grigor Dimitrov, it was again another match where he came from behind to win, as he's been doing all Wimbledon, and to win another match tiebreak decider. It was just an incredible performance, but he looked so settled, so assured, such poise he showed on the court. And now Cobolli is the man who stands in his way as they pursue a semi-final place.
2: Some towel boxes on each corner of the court. Arthur, could you please use the purple one? Okay, the green one for you, Flavio, all right? Four location for the shot clock, basically the four corners at the bottom of the scoreboard, so please keep an eye on them. I'm the one starting the clock manually, okay? Just to give you an idea, you need to go by yourself at the towel boxes. And if you reach six games old final set, then you play a 10-point tiebreak. You get live VLC, he's making all the calls, football included, video review as well for this match. We also have some ice towers and ice bags on request. And then please do not damage the court with the racket, okay? Any questions? Nothing? Flavio, I got the rackets here or the championships? Championships, this one for him, racket for you, okay? Championships. Receive? Okay, have a good match. This side, yeah.
1: So, Flavio Cobolli from Italy, 24 years of age, has elected to receive, and as a consequence of that, Arthur Ferry has decided to switch ends. He will start this match from the Royal Box end in front of Her Majesty Queen Camilla and all the assembled guests in the Royal Box, and a packed house, no doubt, we will have around centre court. It is a beautiful afternoon once again. It is a boiling hot afternoon once again. What a Wimbledon we've had weather-wise. To go with all these great stories, none greater, Barry Cowan, than the one that Arthur has been writing through the course of his first four rounds to reach this quarterfinal.
3: Yeah, good afternoon, Barry. Good afternoon, everyone. Yeah, what a story it has been for Ferry. And there's always one player who surprises everyone at the championships, whether it be in the gentleman or lady singles. And I think this year it is, of course, Arthur Ferry. He lives a mile up the road. And with his mother being a member here, and I'm sure for Arthur, he's been a junior member, so he would have played plenty of times at the All England Club, whether it be indoors or on the grass. But to be able to experience centre court for the first time the other day, and the way he handled it, I think that for me was the telling factor, Barry, was that the experience of Dimitrov, he didn't handle the pressure moments anywhere near as well as someone who has been there for the very first time. He just grabbed it, he attacked it, and that's what he's got to do again today. He's the underdog. For me, the big underdog. But none of us would be here if we always knew what was going to happen.
1: Exactly that. Well, his route through, he came from a set down to beat Demir Juma at the start of the championships. Then he beat the Finn Otto Virtanen, who'd knocked out Shelton in the opening round. He beat him from a set down. Then he took 4 hours and 39 minutes to come back against Isu Bergs, that epic clash that they had in round three, winning a match tiebreak decider. To do that, he was down a break in that fifth set, but incredible effort from him. And again, similar story against Grigor Dimitrov, from two sets to one down on that occasion against the very popular Bulgarian, who also had the benefit of a wild card into the draw. But in winning that match, he has become the first British player ever to reach the quarterfinals of a Grand Slam as a wild card. And that is his own record. And bearing in mind, this is only his fifth Grand Slam. I think he leads all the British men who have made it to quarterfinals of Grand Slams, even quicker than, you know, Andy Murray and the like. It's remarkable rise from him. He started the year number 189 in the rankings. He entered this draw as 114. His live ranking has now gone up to number 63. And I make it as unofficially that if he wins this match, he will be the new British number one. Mm. He will go above Cam Norrie just and up to around 36 in the world, which would put him very close, thinking ahead to the US Open, to a seeding in New York.
3: Yeah, I mean, it's incredible. And how quickly he's shot up the rankings. And, what I will add is that he's struggled in his matches in terms of being able to turn that one round against Bergs down 4-1, double break down in the fifth. Obviously, break down twice against Dimitrov. So how many lives have you got? And I do feel, coming into this match, logic says to me he has to start well.
1: Yeah.
3: He has to come out here. I'm expecting him to start well, by the way. I think the crowd need to play a part. He needs to try and get that adrenaline rush early, because Kaboli, a player that has impressed me so much. For me, I put him up there, one of the best movers in the sport. I mean, he often goes under the radar because it's not a Sinner or an Alcaraz or a Djokovic, but his movement is exceptional, and his forehand, he snaps it as hard as anyone.
1: Yeah, that's superpower, isn't it, from his point of view? Ferry, only 5'9" tall, and yet how he has cut down some of the bigger guys against him. And he will certainly be full of confidence, no doubt, having got that win, albeit in a different court, a different venue, different surface, back at the start of the year in Australia, that he might be able to follow that up again here. Kaboli, just for a reminder, that his run through taken just shy of 13 hours in total, so a bit less, an hour, just over an hour less than Ferry. He beat Navoni in four sets in the first round, Duckworth in the second round in four sets, Karen Khachanov in five sets in a four-hour battle in the third round, and then Alex de Minaur. He dismissed the Australian so well in straights. What a reception.

0: for these two as they come head-to-head on grass for the first time after their head-to-head clash in Australia at the start of the year. The win then was Ferries. Will there be another today for him? The British crowd will be rooting loud for him to do so and to take his place in the semi-finals. He's the first British player ever to make it as a wild card into the quarters of a Grand Slam. And he will start with the serve from the roll box end. Right-handed, the return goes long, and the first big cheer in this encounter goes to the home player, who looks so at home a couple of nights ago against Grigor Dimitrov when he stepped out onto this court for the first time to compete. He'd been on court 18. He'd chosen to be on court 18 for a third-round match, but come the fourth round, he had to be here, and how well he did, brilliantly, to survive the threat, the challenge from Dimitrov, and eventually topple him in a final set match tiebreak, as he did against Zizou Bergs in the previous round.
1: Yeah, and I do expect this is the type of match. There'll be quite a few long rallies, variations in pace. Ferry is impressed so much when he's come forward.
0: Ooh and ah there as the ball went very much off the net towards, off the ground towards Kobolyi. He just jumped out of the way. He's got a bright orange frame racket, settles himself. He's under a white tennis cap. They both are, but it's Ferry with the dark racket in hand, white wristband on his right playing hand. Second serve, run around forehand, that cracking forehand, you can hear the force of it, but it didn't get over the net.
1: He will make errors though, and this has been an error-strewn opening service game, or returning game, shall I say, from Kobolyi. Just solid from Ferry, he'll take that.
0: Ferry's next serve just catches that white band across the net. Arnaud Gabas of France is the chair umpire for this encounter. There are a number of empty seats at the moment. No doubt people still getting refreshments after the first match. We saw the brilliant victory for Marta Kostyuk in the women's quarterfinals against Jasmine Paolini. So one Italian already beaten on the centre court today. But can Kobolyi join Sinner in the semi-finals in the men's draw? He's forced wide on the forehand. He gets a good length ball. Now he's gone with a little slice drop shot. Ferry charging in and a little angle, but he's just pushed that wide. He does move well. He does generally very good things at the net, but he just didn't quite have the measure of that first attempt to flick a pass as the Italian was close by.
1: Yeah, two great athletes. Actually, was Ferry move forward to hit that angle drop shot cross court? I think Kobolyi thought it was in because he kind of started walking to his chair.
0: Ferry serve. Kobolyi's return to the backhand and it's into the net from Ferry. Snatched at that one.
1: Yeah, both players sort of feeling their way into it. Often is the case. Kobolyi, of course, got so close at Roland Garros. The final, and lost to Zverev in a fifth set. He talked so positively, didn't he, after that final, the first. He hopes will more situations like that.
0: The return is shortish, and that's a hammered forehand winner from Arthur Ferry, and he jogs round past the umpire's chair as he gets a great ovation. The crowd will be latching onto all of those, lapping it up. And, yeah, their energy this afternoon, you feel it's going to be a huge benefit to him if he can really plug into it and give them moments like that to cheer.
1: Yeah, you just want to hold that opening service game. You want to start well, which he's obviously been able to do. And then just try and get that that next stage where you get the adrenaline, because he's going to need that. I mean, physically and mentally, there's a whole new experience for him to have gone to final set tie breaks. They say things happen in threes, Barry.
0: Gosh, if he does it again, what a match it will have been to get there. So Flavio Kobolyi, the Italian 24-year-old now from the Royal Box end, his first serve of the afternoon. It was decent, but the return came to his forehand and he's made another error into the net with that.
1: He hasn't settled down. This has been, I think, a nervous start from Kobolyi. Ferry did well to sort of shovel that return back into play.
0: Now there is a first winner from the Italian with an ace at pace, certainly, to get on the board in this second game. And he has made three unforced errors already.
1: We shouldn't forget, he's actually fourth on the race, Cabot.

0: be the one who kind of dictates the play. He's not going to have that luxury today because Gaboli does pass exceptionally well. He likes a target.
1: And he hits the target there down the tee, right onto the tee junction with another ace. So a second ace in this first service game for the Italian. His live ranking has gone up to number 9, which would be a career high. To win the title, well, he could be hovering around the top 5 in the world. But there's plenty of work to be done to get anywhere close to attempting that. That serve's gone in the net. All kids work out which one of them's going to take it. Out of the way. Second serve, return to the forehand, and it's a framed shot that lands on the back wall behind Ferry, ricochets around and eventually bounces back into the hands of one of the ball boys.
0: Yeah, I think in terms of who's hitting the ball better early on from the back of the court, for me, that's Ferry.
1: Yes.
0: I think he's a little bit more comfortable. Yeah, does it make a difference that he had this experience a couple of days ago? Gaboli, not so. He was on court one, wasn't he, against Dumanur.
1: Yeah, Dumanur certainly licking his wounds somewhat mentally after that defeat. He's going to take a break, he says, from the sport for a while. He needs to recharge, regroup. But there's a solid serve, a winner from the Italian. And his team, his father, Stefano, his coach, amongst the group there in the players' box. And they're obviously pleased to see him hold for the first time without any great duress so far. One all. Ferry serving again from the far end towards the roll box. Then return comes his backhand and he hits that so well. That's a very smooth shot. He's using that backhand again, and then Gaboli goes long.
0: And that's another unforced error. 5 unforced errors for Gaboli. Just the one for Ferry. This match will be more about unforced errors and forced errors as opposed to winners.
1: Slice from Ferry, and then he charges in. And that's another nice move from him, mixing it up, using the slice. He's got a very good one. It cuts off the turf. It keeps very low. And Gaboli could not reply to it. He put it in the net, seeing aware that the Briton was coming forward, putting pressure on him in the forecourt.
0: Yeah, when you lack the height, which he does at 5'9", you've got to make for other errors, which he certainly does that in terms of his tennis IQ, Ferry.
1: Serve down the middle long. 8 minutes gone. 1-1, 30 love. If you're just joining coverage of this men's quarterfinal, Ferry making a strong start. Gaboli, though, comes back strongly with his next return, and you can hear him hammering the ball, but giving as good as he got briefly, Ferry, until the next forehand from Gaboli just zooms down the side of the court for a clean winner.
0: Yeah, and that's the key, I feel, for Ferry. Every shot he's got to hit today has got to be with purpose. If he just puts the ball sort of in the middle of the court, that was a good shot, but he was under no real pressure, Gaboli, and he can cause havoc with that forehand.
1: Great serve out wide. It does come back, but it's mid-court. It's down into the forehand corner. The lob's gone up. Back-pedaling is Ferry. He waits for it. Takes it on a bounce smash. Gets it down the middle. Gaboli then hoists a big forehand down the centre. Runs around, smacks that forehand. Now he's on the charge. Makes a little volley, but he's put it in the net. It was a very good defensive slice. Just skimming over the net by Ferry. And that's excellent work from him to get to 40-15.
0: Yeah, it was a good pass. As you say, Barry Chip. In all fairness, it was a bit of a horror volley. Player of his caliber should not be missing that drop volley, but potentially it might be because he's aware of the speed of Ferry and just corner of his eye saw Ferry moving.
1: Hard to think that this is only his 5th slam, Ferry, and yet he looks so poised, so assured, so settled already, and he's hit another really nice shot into the backhand corner that's won him the game. Poise, bravery, they have things that have stood out over the past 10 days from him. And he's made a strong, good, impressive start to this matchup, leading 2-1.
0: Well, I make the comparison, Barry. Interesting to see what you think of the other day. He reminds me of a little bit of Goffin.
1: Yes.
0: Gaboli.
1: Yes.
0: And not Gaboli, yes. Ferry. Just the way he plays. He's sort of got that loose ground shots where he generates a lot more pace than what appears.
1: Yeah, moves well and

0: can sort of outmaneuver opponents. He's a very smart player on the court. And he's currently sat in his chair, pretty comfortable, I would imagine, with his start. 2-1, he leads first set. So we are taking stock of the fact, getting into this encounter, and many more fans now getting in back to their seats. They don't want to miss any more of this if they can help it. Armed with refreshments, a bit of a break time previously after the Kostyuk victory that was so impressive. How well the Ukrainian struck the ball today in her match against Jasmine Paolini, who had played well previously to knock out Iala, but was certainly second best today once Kostyuk got into her stride.
1: Yeah, for me, it's no surprise. Two winners today were the two stronger players in terms of pace and power.
0: Yeah, Linda Noskova following her into a semi-final meeting after beating Elisa Mertens in straight sets herself. So on we go on the centre court now, and it's Flavia Caboli at 1-2 serving from the far end, but it's a fault on that serve. His second one now, Ferry steps in, hits a return to the baseline. It's a short forehand, and that allows Ferry just to take, absolutely take control with a big forehand winner.
2: Love 15.
0: Going for his shot, knowing that that was the chance. Straight away, it came early in the rally, and he put it away, no mistake.
1: Yeah, what a confident opening to this match for Ferry. Really clear in what he's trying to do.
0: Backhand reply to the big serve. Forced wide on his forehand, brings it back, cross, slips a bit, but comes up. He's so quick, now he's made a little nudge into the corner, and then Ferry's there to stab away the volley winner. How brilliant was that?
1: It's unbelievable. I think it caught Caboli by surprise. And the movement from deep behind the baseline to anticipate initially the drop shot, and then the hand skills, Barry, to just place it on the sideline.
0: Wonderful control. And he's got him at love 30. Caboli's serve out to the forehand, but it's a fault, and the ball comes back, and he just kicks that back to a ball kid by the side of the umpire's chair. Of course, he's a very good junior footballer. He was on Roma's books for a while. But in tennis now, his profession, he's certainly under some pressure here in this next rally. Down the line from Ferry to the backhand. Then he hits a backhand hard. It bobbled up off the net court, but it stayed on Ferry's side.
1: It's good play, though. Absolutely the right shots that he was attempting. And he does hit the ball flat, so he does flirt with the net a few times. But it's always, if you're playing the point on your terms, you can live with that. That was a better point, though, from Caboli,
0: who's serving at 1-2, 15-30. Good serve. Right into the side of the service box, and he wants that ball back for the next point.
1: Yeah, it's a serve. He's always had the pace, but I think the discipline has improved a lot on that first serve. He's looking to now be aggressive and try and win a lot more points with the one shot as opposed to build the points.
0: Blocked back off the forehand return. Ferry then on the backhand side and just doesn't clear the net. Caboli coming in.
1: It was an average approach. I think he'd be slightly disappointed, Ferry, to not make Caboli hit the volley. Yeah, especially when you're as quick as Ferry. You know, ideally it's a two-shot strategy on the pass. If you have two passes, then you become the favourite.
0: Game point. Caboli from love 30 up to 40-30, and now has the game, and he's gone there again to that backhand with a heavy serve, 128 miles an hour out wide, and that did the job.
1: Yeah, that will help him settle down. Always nice to come through. Not a tough service game, but when you're down love 30, and it goes back to the Dimitrov match, he held his first four service games to love. So he breezed through, and all of a sudden he was under a little bit of pressure, and he just put in a poor service game right at the end of that first set against Ferry.
0: Ferry's next serve returned to his forehand. He's on the charge. That's not going to get back over the net, though. Or he does, just. But then the big smash, and that was a good attempt by Caboli trying to track it out far on the far side and jump up to this bounce of that ball, but he doesn't bring it back in play, and it is 2-all 15 love in Ferry's favour.
1: Making a lot of first serves, Ferry. He's made 9 of 12.

0: won 8 of the 9 points on the first serve.
1: Return comes to the forehand of Ferry. He hits to the backhand wing. He steps back and hits a two-hander right. Oh, he's just missed that corner. I thought he'd got it, but it just went long.
0: Yeah, I think that's a key battleground in this match, is when they go backhand to backhand, who comes out on top.
1: Intriguing first 16 minutes of this men's quarterfinal. All square at the moment. As Ferry serves again from the roll box end, it's a good serve into the body. The backhand reply into the net. Gabolli takes off his hat briefly, adjusts that, wipes his face with the bottom of his shirt that's hanging out there. But he's got his racket swinging around. He's just pacing around, ready to get into his return position about 3 metres back from his baseline. Ferry's next serve goes into the net. But he takes aim again. He doesn't take much time, does he? Gets on with it. He's got a smooth action, smooth all over the court, really, with his technique. Honing that one with the backhand. Now the drive, but that's just wide. We had great insight this morning from Paul Goldstein, a former American pro who was his coach at Stanford University, the 3 years that Arthur spent there, and how impressed he was, not just by Ferry's tennis abilities, his IQ, but also as a human, he said. You know, he's such a great guy and great to work with. And yet, even he was so impressed how well Arthur stepped out here a couple of nights ago and just took to it as if he was born to play here. Return comes wide. He was actually born in Sèvres in France, French parents, but they moved to London when he was only a month old. He grew up here. He went to the King's College in Wimbledon before going off to Stanford. But of course, it's proved such a fruitful proving ground for players. It is a great route into the professional game via the collegiate system in the States. He benefited hugely from that. This next serve is taken on the backhand, sharply to his forehand. He's got great shape on it, though. Hits well to the baseline. Really good, again, the length from Ferry. The power as well combined. And Caboli's having to defend stoutly. He's doing a good job at it, the Italian. But he's being forced wider and wider still. And that was sumptuous play from the British wildcard. Boy, is he up for this. He leads 3-2.
2: Ferry leads 3-2. First set.
0: Oh, that was an outstanding point, because again, that was into the backhand to backhand exchange. He's hit more or less all his backhands cross court or the center part of the court. But the way Ferry was able to then inject the pace, and I love the length from Ferry, sort of peppering the baseline, which again is always a good indication he's feeling comfortable. Absolute commitment to every single shot. For me, he started better today than he did against Dimitrov.
1: Absolutely, that he has. And of course, he's been playing a fair bit of grass court tennis of late. He went to the Birmingham Challenger, made the semi-finals. At Queen's, he got to his first ATP quarter-final, beat Andre Mannarino in the second round there. He also beat Burruchaga in Eastbourne.
0: I mean, he lost Andre, to Sunderland.
1: Sorry,
0: three tough
1: confused
0: sets.
1: Myself. It's Adrian Mannarino.
0: Yeah.
1: But yeah, he's had some tremendous results already, and then putting together the run he's had, and he's certainly been pumped up at the start for this. But you said you expected him to make a strong start. It's whether he can maintain that over the course of a match. The longer it goes, bearing in mind that his last two matches have taken over 8 hours in total between them, have both been decided in match tie breaks in the fifth. But who knows? I mean, he cannot but be inspired by what he's doing here, where he is, what he's trying to achieve today, as he makes a decent clip return. He's into another rally using the forehand now, goes cross court. Caboli's comes back to his forehand. Now he switches it down to the backhand side. But Ferry, you just feel, is dictating more here. He's the one trying to make the play, but he's left that a bit short, so Caboli comes in. But Caboli again, allowing that ball to come a bit too far onto him and hit a volley almost behind himself, and it ends in the net.
0: Yeah, I've seen enough already. I think when Caboli does come forward, and I expect him to be at the net a few times. I think for Ferry, it's that pass straight at him. Just ask the question to him. I mean, no, he lost that point with a poor volley, but I did like the way he played that point, Caboli. He's sort of taking his clay court and hard court skills onto the grass.
1: 2-3, love 15. Return's going to land long.
0: And the difference, because the raw box end is where it's our commentary box situated in the corner, the difference of how far these two, the difference of the ball toss. He throws it a long way in front, Caboli, as opposed to Ferry. It's more sort of centrally or straight up.
1: It'll be interesting to see whether either one adopts some serve and volley in the process of this match. Something that Ferry has done a fair bit, but that was, you heard it, the big grunt behind the big forehand, the mighty strike from the Italian.
0: Of course, the advantage of that is not only can he hit it at 132 plus, but also it's on you a little quicker because of the ball toss well and in front.
1: There's another one, and that was right at Ferry, and all he can do is fend the ball into the ground in front of him because it was coming straight at him rapidly. 2-3, 40-15. Caboli, who won the title in Acapulco earlier this year, his third career title, and he's just won that third game of this opening set with another forehand winner down the side of the court.
2: Three games all.
0: Just wondering, that's his brother in the player's box, Caboli, next to Filippo Velandro. I heard he's a pretty good player as well, running in the family.
1: Velandri, a former pro and now the Davis Cup captain for Italy. And I heard you talking earlier in the day about the importance of that great performance he put in the Davis Cup final for Italy.
0: Yeah, I mean, he certainly grew that weekend because he was the main player because Mazzetti and Sinner weren't available due to injury.
1: Reply to Ferry's next serve comes to his forehand. He goes to the backhand wing. Then he's gone with too much force that time.
0: Yeah, I like that play from Caboli. I feel like he's now starting to settle down. Just the slice into the forehand, just sort of saying to Ferry, well, can you create your own pace? Right now, Ferry started the better, but Caboli's starting to turn it around a bit, I feel here. This is a massive game for Ferry.
1: Serve kicks up. The return pushes him back in his backhand corner, but he defends it. Again, opening the shoulders, really crushing that forehand as big as he can. Good backhand from him, but the Italian just waiting and getting the error eventually from the Briton. And all of a sudden, the pendulum swinging more towards him, away from Ferry, who's at love 30 in this seventh game. And he's gone back to just wipe his face down with that red Wimbledon towel in one of his towel boxes at the far end. Now he strides up towards the baseline. The worn patch, the great big worn patch of ground around that baseline area, choosing the ball he wants, but he's got to find some good serves from here. Love 30. It is a good serve. The reply to his forehand, he's hit strongly to the Caboli forehand. Now he's taken him to the backhand side. A chip just over the net from Caboli. Chip back from Ferry. Lob's gone up, though. That's great. Ferry runs back. Hoists a defensive lob. Backhand. Under the smash is Caboli. Hits it to the backhand slice of the Briton. Caboli then with a forehand into the net. What wonderful hustle from Arthur Ferry.
0: Well, he looks at the umpire, Arno Gabas. I don't know if he was put off by some of the oohs and the ahs from the crowd.
2: 15-30.
0: What an entertaining point. Didn't he do well,
2: ladies
0: Ferry?
2: And gentlemen, as a courtesy for the players, please remain quiet during the rally. Please, thank you.
0: Gabas doing his job, and Caboli doing his job of playing smart tennis, hitting a lot of balls right now through the middle of the court.
1: 15-30, Ferry to serve again at 3-all. Wide to the backhand. Backhand down the centre from him. Takes this next one with the forehand, goes cross-court, and then Caboli launching a rocket up the line, but it's landed in the doubles alley.
0: Oh, he couldn't resist it. The shot was there, and he didn't make it. This is the first really, really tough game we've seen on serve for Ferry.
1: 30-all. Well, he's come through some numerous tough situations in the course of these championships to be in this quarterfinal. Second serve returned to his backhand. Waits for the heavy forehand, runs across, gets that back cross court, but Caboli really going after it, and his crushed forehand bounces off the turf and out of Ferry's reach. 13, it's 30-40, it's break point for the first time in the match.
0: Well, at 15-30, he had the forehand and he went down the line and missed it. This time, he changed it up, went cross court, but it was on the angle, but the amount of work, amount of spin he put on the ball, not even Ferry with his speed could track that one down. Great tennis tactically.
1: Change of direction. Catching out the Briton, who's at 30-40, serving from the far end. That's off the net cord and wide. Caboli coming a bit closer to the baseline, but still a few feet behind it. Waits for this. Hammers the forehand, and he's gone long. Well, did he need to do that? I mean, you can understand why he's got such force in that shot, but he overcooked it, and it's juice.
0: Yeah, I didn't feel, Barry, I agree with you, that he needed to be that aggressive. He's done well returning the second serve. So your first break point, continue to do the basics. Risky play, missed the return.
1: At juice, Ferry's serve down the middle. He comes in, little touch volley. Caboli doesn't get there, not up, says the umpire. It was a double bounce before he struck the ball. And that was smart play, wasn't it, from Ferry, using the serve and volley at the right moment, catching him out.
0: Yeah, that's an area of his tennis that's impressed everyone here at Wimbledon. Just those subtle changes.
1: He's a bright young man, isn't he? Great tennis IQ. And he's got himself the advantage now in this seventh game. Serve to the backhand. Goes backhand line. That's such a brilliant 1-2. Boy, that pinged off the strings. And there was nothing that Caboli could do to extend the point any further. It's a hold of serve under duress by Arthur Ferry. He's 4-3 up first set.
0: Backhand down the line is a thing of beauty. It surprised Dimitrov a lot at backhand down the line. Well, it's good. Obviously, technically, it's a sound shot, but I love the footwork. He's always looking, if he can, to get up the court. We call beat the bounce, which means take it early. So, you know, maybe doesn't have the same ball speed as some of the other players, but he hits it early, which compensates. Just go sort of go back to the break point. And we talked about it, Barrett. I was surprised that Caboli did what he did do. But that kind of, that is the player he is a little bit. At times he is a maverick.
1: Yeah. Well, it has certainly got this place buzzing.
2: Time.
1: Seven fascinating games. The British wildcard up against a top 10 player here. And certainly matching him so far. Just what you'd want from this quarter-final encounter. And the winner of this to face the winner of the match that is underway. Taylor Fritz and Sasha Zverev on the number one court. Whoever wins that will face the winner of this. But our focus is very much on Caboli against Ferry here. And Caboli starting the eighth game with a good serve down the middle, a service winner.
0: Yeah, both men, great numbers on first serve. Ferry, 14 of 17 points won. Caboli, 12 of 14.
1: With that orange frame racket, the return just missing the corner. Big swipe at it by Ferry, trying to rock back the Italian. But it is 30 love pretty swiftly here for Flavio Caboli.
0: That's the new ball. Sometimes you hit it, connect well, it just flies as it did with that return.
1: Missing the corner of the box with his next serve. Ferry 2 meters back, but stepping forward now right onto the baseline. It's a slight miscue, but it lands well for him deep. But then that is just an awesome forehand. He crushed it. It was a high bounce, but he hit it so flat and true.
0: That was an unbelievable shot. Off the, as you said, the high hanging ball to create all his own pace, got the body weight through it.
1: 30 minutes gone. Backhand reply, sharp to the serve, then the forehand cross, and Ferry's found the pass. Well, I wonder if Caboli's just a little bit tentative there coming forward because he's missed the volleys he has already.
0: I agree. I think Ferry, for a moment, forgot he was on the centre court here at Wimbledon, thought he was on Chatrier, Roland Garros, as he slid into that forehand open start. That was great.
1: 40-15 for Caboli, nonetheless. Missed the first serve. Can Ferry get any closer in this game? Makes a reply to the forehand, and he does, because that's another one off the frame that's gone high and towards the royal box.
0: Yeah, that's where I think on the grass, you can at times get to Caboli because he has those big swings. If you can go deep and heavy, there might be the occasional miss hits. A little bit like we've seen with Tsitsipas in the past when, yeah, of course, he was at his best. He would still frame a few.
1: Still game point for the Italian at the far end. But he's missed the first serve. He has found 73% of first serve so far. Second serve, backhand reply, straight at him. He just keeps that inside, and a great effort from Ferry to cover across and chip it back on the slide, but it doesn't get over the net, and Caboli holds on.
0: That was a ridiculous angle from the centre of the court. That's the way now these players with the light rackets and the polyester strings, the ability that they've got to be able to get the power and the spin and the control.
1: Well, I wonder what Italian tennis fans are making back in their country, seeing this, listening to this. A man who was born in Florence but grew up in Rome.
2: 59.
1: Loves his football. As I mentioned earlier, was on their books at Roma early on, and Francesco Totti, his favourite athlete away from tennis, Fabio Fognini, his tennis idol. Ferry, though, with the first point of the next game. 15 love at 4-all, and he's got the second point as well, serving to the backhand, and that didn't come over the net on the return.
0: He's continuing to make a lot of good first serves, Ferry. 70%. He wasn't serving as well as this against Dimitrov.
1: And he served an ace, his second. Down the middle.
0: Now, sometimes players who emerge out of nowhere, they actually improve through the tournament. Yeah. And I think that's the case here with Ferry, because he's passed a few tests and with it gained more and more confidence. I think he's playing better this set than he played in the five against Dimitrov.
1: He's at 40 love, 4-all. Serve down the centre, block reply to his backhand slice. He's on the charge, Ferry. And that's a miss down the side. The attempted pass lands wide, and Ferry puts more pressure on the Italian 10th seed here. Scoreboard pressure now as he leads him 5-4 in the first set.
0: Yeah, have you done any of his matches, Barry?
1: Ferry's?
0: Yeah.
1: No, I've not until today, but obviously I've been watching very closely and with, you know, greater and greater interest the steps he's taken, and to see what he did the other night against Dimitrov, who, of course, it's great to see Grigor playing, you know, such good tennis again after all he's been through, what he suffered here last year in that loss to Sinner, having led the Italian so by such a distance before the injury got him again. But I mean, he's a revelation, really. This guy is blossoming in front of our eyes, isn't he? A new bloom, and I mean, in the sunshine. Wow. Spectacular performances, one after another, and I would say, as you heard, that this is his best yet, the way he's gone about this so far.
0: Yeah, quarterfinal, and definitely not overall, playing at an extremely high level.
1: Well, among those in the Royal Box today, alongside Queen Camilla, we have Richard Krajicek, the champion of 1996. It was lovely to hear your interview with him earlier on the main programme. And the thrill it still gets coming back here, doesn't it?
0: Yeah, interesting that his what he thought about how his game would match now the current game.
1: Yes. Yeah, it's rather different today to what it was then. And they're into an intricate rally here, just finding ways and means, and a come on from Ferry. He's got the first point. He's outmaneuvered the Italian.
0: Yeah, it's always key, isn't it, Barry, at this juncture? Scoreboard pressure, you can win the first point. First point so often sets the tone for every game.
1: 4-5, love 15. Caboli in front of the roll box, serving towards Ferry at the far end, who stretches and makes such a good return. And then he's on the slide, brings that one back, almost Djokovic-like. And then off the net cord, Ferry then drives the pass. The volley does beat him in the end. Caboli stood his ground, but boy, that could have gone either way.
0: That is a ridiculous reflection on the volley from Caboli, because it off the net cord, and he just was able to, with two hands, shovel it back. But Ferry did have a chance with the first pass. Oh, he could feel the tension.
1: Hush again before the serve at 4-5, 15 all. A serve that's only into the net, waits for the ball boy to take that one out of the way. Ferry stepping up at the far end. Big stride, big return. No, it's too much. And a come on from the Italian.
0: Yes, 96 miles per hour, but that serve's got bite. And just getting up to Ferry, only 5'9". Ferry, someone who likes to stand in and be aggressive on that return. It was actually a big play for him in a few moments against Dimitrov to just surprise the Bulgarian. A nifty forward that was.
1: That one into the net, not bobbling over. 30-15, Ferry though looking very keen, and Caboli bails out of that. He tossed the ball and dropped back behind him.
0: I'll still never be able to understand why people would open a bottle of champagne in between first and second serve.
1: Backhand reply. Deep though from Caboli. And again, Ferry whipping it back on the slide. And then the approach from Caboli has gone in the net. And I think, yeah, just referring to that cork-popping moment has disrupted his rhythm.
2: Ladies and gentlemen, for the comfort of both players, please enjoy your drinks, but wait for the end of the point before opening the bottles. Thank you.
1: Well said. Arnaud Gabas, the Frenchman, he knows a thing or two about champagne.
0: Oh, you mentioned it a few games ago, Barry, but I think Ferry has got into Caboli's head already with the net play, because that was an indecisive approach from Caboli,
1: who's serving at 30 all. And he's missed another first serve. He's only at 63%, lower than the Brit. And that's a double fault. Well, this could be something of a catastrophe for the Italian, because it's brought Ferry a set point, and he just waves his left hand as if conducting the crowd and says, OK, give me your support. Let's get this first set done. 4-5, 30-40, 38 minutes gone. The British wildcard poised to land a big punch now if he can.
2: Let.
1: And just to add to the tension, it's another let on the serve. Caboli will try again. Missing down the middle. He's really feeling this. The tension here on set point down. Ferry makes the reply, pushes him back, and gets the set as Caboli stepping back, hits a forehand wide. You can hear the roar, firstly from the Briton, and then from the thousands of Britons around him. Boy, he's laid down the challenge here to the 10th seed. He's taken the first set from him, as he did in Australia. This time, he's won it 6-4.
0: That's magnificent from Ferry. But for Caboli, well, he just hit the self-destruct button there. I don't know whether the champagne cork in between the first and second serve at 15:30 derailed him, or just the moment serving at 4-5. But I really like the play from Ferry. You think of the break point that Caboli had earlier in the set. He went for the outright winner, missed the return. Ferry, only his fifth Grand Slam, but he just put the ball back into court, and Caboli, unforced error, too many over the wall. The unforced error is 15-6, and the right player won that first set, Barry.
1: So true, and so good from this 23-year-old, who will be 24 on Sunday. I wonder if he'll be having a party here on Sunday night.
0: Well, whatever happens today, Friday or Sunday, he'll be having a party.
1: Yeah.
0: It's such a controlled, composed opening set. And where you're talking about someone in Caboli who's won titles, who obviously made the final of Roland Garros, that was, at times, a jittery start. He got himself together in the middle of the set, but a jittery end.
1: Well, Union flags, flags of St. George in support of Ferry today. And with this, and of course what the England football team have been doing, making the quarterfinals of the World Cup, it's quite a week, been quite a few days of British sport, certainly from a tennis and football point of view. Of course, we had the Grand Prix as well, this excitement at Silverstone at last weekend. We've got the Open Golf to come. It's that time of year when it can really bring us riches. And great drama, great theatre. And we are seeing it unfold here. Another act to come now. The second set of this gentleman singles quarterfinal between Britain's wildcard Arthur Ferry and the Italian 10th seed Flavio Caboli, who is a set down. It's Ferry beginning the second set from the far end. Let's serve, and then a big serve, and gets the return and hits a rather tame forehand that time into the net.
0: Yeah, it's the next stage of the match now. He's passed all the little tests so far. Now it's just, that's one set down, another two to go. Ferry has got to keep the intensity.
1: Waits for this return to come to his forehand. Gets very good into the baseline, then comes up the net to hit the volley, but that was a scorching pass from the Italian, running wide to his forehand, his brother out of his seat to applaud that.
0: Yeah, Caboli doing to Ferry what Ferry has done to Caboli. Just didn't do enough with the forehand volley, it was pushed. And great athletes love to hit the forehand pass on the run.
1: Well, he did sort out a game previously in the first set as another cork pops. This is about to serve, but he did sort out a game in the first set from love 30. He's got one to do here right at the start of the second set if he can. And he's missed the first serve, attempting a shot down the tee. And he's double faulted, and perhaps he was distracted, certainly by that noise up in the stands again. Somebody opening a bottle at the wrong moment. It's love 40.
0: Play the percentages here for Caboli with the three break points.
1: Serve to the forehand, good return. And then he's worked it to the forehand side and he's got the break. So after all the euphoria of Ferry winning that first set, impressively, he gets broken to love immediately in the second set.
0: Oh, just like at 4-5, the first point kind of set the tone a little bit. I think that was the same there, beginning of the second set. Exactly what Caboli wanted, because he's the better player. I mean, rankings never lie in this sport. He's the one with experience. And now that he has got that early break, he will hope that he can play with a little bit of freedom. I think for Ferry, it's just keep the intensity. He won't panic because he hasn't done that at all. And of course, in tougher circumstances, he's come back from breaks down. He did it in the fourth, down 2-1 against Dimitrov twice.
1: Caboli in his third Wimbledon, just his 12th slam overall, but already a man who's made it to a Grand Slam final, having done so at Roland Garros. He's put in a little drop shot, but Ferry's answered that with his own, and Ferry now has a ball to simply put back behind him. The cat and mouse exchange, and the smaller man comes out on top.
0: It's a bit of a head scratcher why you would go for the drop shot there. I know the drop shot's good, but you're kind of playing the hands of Ferry a little bit. Go big with the forehand. Again, I'm not so sure he's trusting hitting an approach and coming to the net. Caboli.
1: Blocked reply is going wide. Strong enough serve. Caboli, who's 6 foot, 3 inches taller than Ferry. I was just looking back at the last, I mean, obviously we're not in a final, we're at a quarterfinal stage, but the last sub 6 foot player to win.

0: This title in the men's draw. Leighton Hewitt back in 2002, 5'10" Australian against the 5'11" Argentinian, David Nalbandian, who we saw in Dimitrov's corner. A slice from Ferri goes in the net, and it's 30-15 to the Italian.
1: Yeah, and Hewitt, totally different type of player to Caboli. Hewitt just the master at being able to put a lot of balls in play. Great counter-attacker, Caboli, he's an explosive baseliner.
0: Blocked reply, stepping back, Caboli hits the forehand. Deep to his backhand though from Ferri, who's working the ball strongly, but then cannot catch up with another gleaming forehand winner down the line. That really shone in the sunshine.
1: Yeah, he will hit more winners than Ferri. That won't trouble, or that shouldn't trouble Ferri. You just have to accept when shots like that go past you, too good. Almost, if you can do that at 4-all, 5-all, tip your hat.
0: Reply comes to another forehand strike that's massive, and try as he might, Ferri can't do much to defend against that. Two love, Caboli on the comeback trail.
1: And that's why I think the starts of the set are so important for Ferri, more important than Caboli. But, you know, to win a best of five set match, it's three sets. Yeah. You can play terrible for two sets, but if you play well for three sets, you've got a chance.
0: Caboli is bidding to become the fifth Italian player in history to reach the men's singles semi-finals at Wimbledon. Ferri also trying to become the fifth British man to reach the semi-finals here in the Open era. Roger Taylor back in the day. 15. Tim Hemman on numerous occasions, Andy Murray, of course, on numerous occasions, and Cam Norrie as well, the previous four. But the Italians who've done it in the past, Nicola Pietrangeli back in 1960, Berrettini, Matteo Berrettini in 2021. As we see the next rally, the forehand crushed again by Caboli, really laying into this, but it comes back strongly from Ferri. However, he's then under pressure again on the backhand wing, and the chase is lost once more, the ball going long as he got to it but couldn't control it. The others, of course, Jannik Sinner making the semi-finals here 2023 and in the last 2 years, and Lorenzo Musetti sadly missed at the moment because of injury. That beautiful single-handed backhand not on display because of that here at Wimbledon this year, but he made the semis back in 2024. Love 2, 15-all. Backhand reply is wide.
1: Just going back to not that last point, the point before, what was noticeable was that Ferri just starting to get a little deeper behind the baseline. I don't care how quick you are, it's pretty tough to defend from that far back.
0: That replies down the doubles alley. Caboli looking a little disappointed, turns away, strolls over to the far side, head down, and then looks up towards his team. Far end from him.
1: Sorry, Barry, I think slightly complacent return there because that was a first serve at 97 miles per hour. Just didn't see any benefit from going down the line.
0: That's a lovely 1-2 combination from Ferri. He back pedals, waits for this on the bounce. He smashes it past Caboli, who tries to reach it but can't. Great full-blooded strike, and the Briton now has a game in the second set. He is a break behind, but he's in his chair and he'll feel good about that last game. It's 2-1 in Caboli's favour at the moment. The Italian taking rather longer to get back to his chair on this very warm afternoon. Intriguingly, Sasha Zverev, new French Open champion, the man who beat Caboli in that five-set thriller final in Paris, he's serving for the first set against Taylor Fritz, a man who's won their last seven meetings. But it's Zverev, the German, against the American, who has just aced at the start of that game that he hopes will clinch him that first set. We have, of course, a full play-by-play commentary available from number one court if you want to dip into that. But Barry and I will stay here on centre for the continuation of this matchup that has really grabbed our interest between Caboli and Ferri, meeting for the second time, but the first meeting on grass. Oh, we've had so many thrills and spills through the first 9 days, and It would seem that the 10th is going to provide

0: Ryder, it's fair share as well. But while we pause here, just your reaction to last night's drama. Djokovic again, getting the better in the end, but having to do it in a match tiebreak decider against Felix Auger-Aliassime, who I think until that match tiebreak was right with him.
1: Yeah, and played great. Auger-Aliassime is coming for the Canadian, but Djokovic were doing what he's done so many times. That match tiebreak was unbelievable. He did not give anything away. Djokovic at his best.
0: Djokovic, we know, will play Jannik Sinner in the semi-finals. What a clash that should be on Friday. Meeting of the current world number one against a former world number one par excellence. And that was an excellent forehand drive. He got a short ball, did Ferry. And again, he just steps up, no doubt in his mind, and puts it smack on the line for a winner.
1: I really like how well and how committed he is to the return off the second serve. He puts you under a lot of pressure by that early return.
0: First serve from Caboli is into the net. Backhand drive again. He tried to do it once more with a strong, aggressive reply, but he jumps up and down on the spot after missing that long.
1: Yeah, a little bit of a change up there from Caboli going into the forehand. Generally, Caboli likes to hit that second serve naturally because he throws the ball over to his left, the kick serve out wide.
0: Ferry way back, but he'll step forward a couple of paces, blocks this, that's going to go long.
2: 13-15.
1: He ferries that first serve, does Caboli. He can slow it down, hit the heavy kicker, but he can also go with the big one at 130 plus.
0: That was 117 miles an hour, but a fault. Ferry's on the baseline and coming forward, perhaps put it off his opponent, who puts it in the net with another double fault.
1: Yeah, that's why you shouldn't be too disappointed if you're an aggressive returner, if you miss one, because it does still send a statement. You might get reward further down the line with a double fault or two, because they know they can't just roll it in.
0: Two-one, 30 all. Caboli taking a little more time, setting himself now, and with that orange frame racket, hits another first serve in the net. That percentage has dropped below 60%. Second serve, return clip to his forehand. He goes up the line, but wide. And it's an edgy game, all of a sudden from Caboli, and the pressure's back on him.
1: 13, yeah, I'll go back to the previous game. I was surprised. 30-15, he kind of gave away the return. So Ferry got through that service game without having to do a lot, and he's created break point here without having to do a lot.
0: Missing that first serve. That was significant pace, 134 MPH. Second serve comes to Ferry's backhand. He goes back cross court, backhand up the line from the Italian. He's then forced wide on his forehand. He's leaped that short, and it's a great strike, a winning strike. How to break back. How was that from Arthur Ferry? And his father, Loic, in the stands nearby, just a smile across his face, seeing his son do that. Dad, who's a businessman and also president of the French football club, FC Lorient. But today, tennis is his only preoccupation as his son plays brilliantly to break back. That was such a game from him.
1: Yeah, well, if his son was playing for his football team, it would be two chances, two goals, because that's the way it's been so far with the break points.
0: Starts the next game with a good serve down the middle, then he's put in a drop shot. Caboli gets to it, whips one back across, but it's fended back by Ferry. Now he's using some slice and he's pushed the Italian back again. Then he hoists one deep to the baseline. The crowd thinking that might drop out, but it stays in. And they go to a fierce rally, and eventually it's another mistake from Caboli. I think he might be looking to the umpire to say, talk to the crowd about the noise, but...
1: another error, Barry.
0: Exactly that, 20 unforced errors now. Two all, 15 love. Ferry's next serve.

0: from deep. The return comes off the forehand. Now a slice backhand up the line from Gabali. Takes the next one with the two-handed drive. Now he's forced wide, puts in a testing drop shot. Ferri slides in and can't get there. That was exquisite play. Great touch by the Italian.
1: Yeah, it was. He was almost left with nowhere to go there, Ferri, because he got to the ball. But because it was so close to the net, he just couldn't get the ball up and down.
0: 2-all, 15-all. Just waiting for the stray ball to be collected by the ball boy, doing an excellent job out there. And he's now back to attention and his mark on the far side. A few yards in front of him, Ferri to serve again from that far end. Down the middle, waits for this, uses a little drop shot slice, and that is a great counter. After he was beaten by the touch of the Italian, he provides his own, as good as.
1: Yeah, I think he's just aware, actually, how much space he's got to hit that drop shot in, because the starting position from Gabali is a long way back behind the baseline. So it's almost like in his mind he's thinking drop shot, first shot after the serve.
0: Taylor Fritz, by the way, did lose that first set to Sasha Zverev 6-4 on the number one court. Fault on the first serve. Second serve is returned strongly and right at Ferri, who had a good go at getting it back but got it into the net.
1: Well, I always say with that return through the middle, if it's good enough for Djokovic, it's good enough for anyone. It's such a tough shot to hit when you're having to finish your service motion, then it's back by your ankles. Got to make sure he continues to keep making first serves, Ferri, which he's done very well so far.
0: Serves to the Italian, who's way back and then has to cover a lot of ground to get across to the backhand corner. Ferri waits for this. Lob to smash it off the bounce. It comes back again from that. Then he's put another drop shot. The Italian again having to come forward. But again, it's masterful play. Such composure and creativity from the Briton. His court craft exceptional again. And it's 40-30.
1: Yeah, doesn't it really stand out? Not panicking with the bounce smash. Not trying to hit a winner with it, actually. And then the drop shot is becoming an even bigger play. Game by game for Ferri. Unbelievable tennis. I was impressed against Dimitrov. This, for me, is another couple of levels.
0: Game point to lead 3-2, having been a breakdown early in this second set, Arthur Ferri. But he hasn't panicked, far from it. He's played very smart, very composed again and again. He wins the game. A return's gone out, and he just punches the air with his fist. Job done on that game, very nicely indeed. And he leads the set now, 3-2.
1: Yeah, the best way I could describe it so far, I think for Ferri, there is a clear idea how he's trying to play the match. And everything feels in order.
0: It's slotting into place,
1: yeah,
0: isn't it?
1: Where Gabali, it's just, yes, he's made a lot of unforced errors, but he's going from one game plan to another. Don't really feel like he's off the cuff is probably a better way to describe it. Well, I don't really feel like he's sort of set on a certain game plan. And I think, you know, with the pressure that's on him, because rightly so, he's the overwhelming favourite, but he's not happy. Chunting to himself at the change of ends.
2: Time.
0: Oh, fans standing up just to stretch their legs, get a bit more air around them. Lots of fans with the fans, so many of those. So we have this sort of shimmer around the court as the matches develop with that movement in the amongst the spectators. But what an enthralling match, and can only imagine what it must be like up on the hill. There'll be a huge audience up there watching on the big screen for those who haven't got a ticket into Centre Court. And of course, the Southern Village as well, another big screen there. Great development as this continues to evolve, these championships, the facilities provided, players and spectators alike. But it is still this old historic court where we witness more history perhaps being made today by Arthur Ferri, the first British player to reach a quarterfinal in a Grand Slam.

0: as a wild card. Can he make the semis? Why can't he? Playing like this. Kaboli at 2-3-15, love.
1: He believes he can. And if you have that confidence, you're halfway there.
0: Backhand reply is strong, and it gets an error from the Kaboli forehand.
1: That was a solid return. And an edgy forehand from Kaboli.
0: Martha Ferry's hit 14 winners compared to the Italians 10. Backhand chip, return deep. Backhand slice, cuts that across the court, comes back on the drive, then he goes deeper with the backhand drive himself. He's forced wide on the forehand. And come on, you heard him say, and he's landed another telling blow. Kaboli late on the forehand, it goes wide.
1: 15-13. Well, I think the surprise for me is actually how much he's unraveling in this second set, yeah. Kaboli, from being a breakup, totally lost his discipline, and it started when Ferry was serving at love two. And unless he picks himself up quickly, he is going to be down two sets to love.
0: Just over the hour mark now. The Italian's next serve to the forehand. It comes back just wide, trying to block it back down the side of the court, Ferry there.
1: Oh, but he'd be disappointed. He had a good play on that return, and it's one of those you're actually looking to get it back down the middle and just swung a little bit too early.
0: But still the pressure on the Italian, needing to try and hold to catch up. 2-3, 30 all. Too long with that serve. He's having to do a lot of work behind the second. He does actually win that point. He's only winning 32% behind the second serve until that moment.
1: Yeah, I think he got unlucky there, Ferry. Standing in to return the second serve. I think that second serve, 100 miles an hour, hit the lines. It just kicked up.
0: The Italian taking aim from the far end. Serves right-handed. Too far. Just two aces for each of them. Second serve, return strike on the front foot, and it gets the error. Again, Ferry just stepping up, taking on that second serve, cracking it back at pace, and it veers out off the Italian's last shot.
1: So the question I would ask, or I'd like to ask Kaboli, is are you trying to attempt to hit it down the line, or are you just catching it late? But again, there's no reward for taking that shot on.
2: Advantage,
1: which would suggest, Barry, as he hits an ace, sorry, it would suggest he's not that comfortable in the baseline points because of Ferry's variation.
0: And he just caught the back edge of the service box with that last shot, so he's got the advantage. And he then roars because he's aced again down the middle, and he needed those three games all. And he's going to change his racket now because there'll be a change of balls.
1: Yeah, that ace and then the roar, I think, was, yeah, again, just, whoa, I'm back in this second set. Ferry having won the previous three games. This is, I think, now a stage, a massive, massive set of tennis.
0: In terms of the numbers, the winners, I think I said 14-12 in Ferry's favour at the moment. The unforced errors, though, 23 from the Italian, only 11 by the Briton. And then you look at the forced errors. Yeah, when Kaboli really gets tucked in and gets it right, he's forcing many more errors off Ferry. But overall, how well the Briton is withstanding things. Coming forward again here, and that just puts so much pressure on the attempted pass, which is long.
1: 59. So aggressive in terms of his first strike. How early he hits the ball, Ferry.
0: The chip back return. Then the drive cross court from Kaboli, but he's way back behind his baseline. What will he do here? Hammered it to the backhand of Ferry, who absorbs that with another two-hander, then whips his forehand into the forehand wing, and on the slide, the Italians put it in the net. And stands, hands on hips, disappointed.
1: Yeah, why oh why are you trying to take that forehand on down the line? I mean, he's a great athlete. Chip it back or hit with a little bit of height, stay in the point. Just seems unwilling to want to extend the rally.

0: His father shaking his head.
1: 49.
2: Meanwhile, Arthur's father will be smiling again, no doubt, seeing his son hit that.
0: Continues, Barry, doesn't he, to make a lot of first serves, 72%.

0: second set. Then by 1-0.
1: Well, he's playing the match of his life here, and he's already played a few good ones to get this far. But the form that he's shown, the composure he showed at the start of the match, the composure in this set to get the break back, having lost the opening game rather too rapidly after winning the first set. And you kind of feel right now, although it's still on serve, you know, he's the one less likely to falter here. Now, we'll see whether that is to be the case, but Gabolli has absolutely got his hands full this afternoon.
2: Yeah, that's certainly how I see it. I think we're in agreement. Just the composure that he has shown today. But if you're Gabolli, the struggles he's had, these are the moments you've got to draw on the experiences he's had. Davis Cup, Roland Garros, winning titles. Just keep a calm head. Easier said than done.
1: Yeah. They're both trying to keep cool as they sit down using the ice towels. They're under the umbrellas held above them by a couple of the grounds crew. And now they're back out in the spotlight, walking to opposite ends. And it will be Gabolli serving at 3-4, second set. Ferry going through the motions of some of the shots he wants to play. He's bobbing up and down like a boxer. And he's certainly landed some big punches already in this matchup, but that's a strong serve wide to his forehand that he can't return.
2: Yeah, got the accuracy there. Try and get through this game and draw level, Gabolli. I think for Ferry, make it as tough as possible.
1: First serve from the Italian goes only as far as the net. Ferry's up inside the baseline, hammers the return as clean as that. And it was in a blur, and it was past the Italian before he knew it.
2: Yeah, it's truly outstanding return, and he can do so much damage with that second serve return, forehand and backhand.
1: Another legend watching intently, Joe Root, the great England cricketer, in the Royal Box today. How will this ball travel from the next serve of the Italian? It comes back to his backhand side. Good split step there from Ferry, sliding then to his right, now brought to the left, but he brings it all back and then some, and then drives it deep with the forehand, and again he cracks this one, puts more shape on height on that, and it gets the error from Gabolli. The change up in the flight path of that ball was telling.
2: Well, he's an unknown quantity, isn't he, Ferry, because it's all new, and it does feel like Gabolli just doesn't know what's coming next. The subtle changes of pace, the changes of height with his shots.
1: The excitement within centre court now, and no doubt outside as well. Ferry is really threatening here. Can he get another break on Flavio Gabolli, who's put a serve again in the net? Here comes Ferry stepping in, backhand reply down the line. Oh, he went for it, but it went long.
2: Well, he was committed, and you can't question him, really. He can't be critical, because it won him the point of 15 love, but that was a great second serve. He got the width there with the kick serve, Gabolli.
1: 3-4, 30 all. An hour and 9 minutes here on centre court as you listen to the Wimbledon radio channel. Direct commentary from the centre court commentary box. And that is a great serve from Gabolli. He's got another ace now. He finished his last service game with a couple of those. So he has five in total.
2: Yeah, that's been his go-to serve 67% of the time down the middle.
1: Looks up and aims this one to the forehand. It's blocked back. He steps back, hits a forehand. It hits the tape, comes over, and Ferry then just veers a backhand slice wide. So Gabolli has held, and on they go. It's four games all now in the second set.
0: Four games all. Second
2: set. Yeah, just overcut that slice.
1: Getting a lot of encouragement and instruction, no doubt, from the player box. You may have heard that on the effects mics near to the players' boxes, which are to the right of the Royal Box, as they sit and look onto this great stage. Ferry serving again then from the far end towards the Royal Box end. Serves just long. Arches up and serves into the body, comes back to

0: his backhand. He gets one off the backhand from Caboli, who then hits one off the tape with the forehand. Backhand drive, though, to the backhand wing again. Ferry just calmly, smoothly going through his ground shots, and it's another error from the Italian. 25 unforced errors now from him.
1: Well, that's the story of the match. You mentioned it, Barry. 25 to 11 unforced errors under no real pressure in terms of the ball strike. Obviously, the pressure, it's a quarter final at Wimbledon on the centre court.
0: The return comes and stops short. Ferry then beaten by the angle pass.
1: Oh, that was brilliant. On the stretch, the left hand that he used on the two-hander to just get it dipping. I mean, it's such a difficult volley for Ferry.
0: Yeah, that return sort of stopped in the turf a bit, and he had to lunge a little bit on his next ball, and perhaps that just gave Caboli a fraction more time to line up that pass, which forced the error off the volley. So it is 15-all. The return, though, doesn't get over the net to the next serve.
2: 30-15.
1: Keeps making those first serves in those sort of situations where it's a big point.
0: Well, he's a local lad. It's almost as if he's just playing at Wimbledon Park, not Wimbledon Centre Court. He seems so assured and so confident, calm, just enjoying himself out there, expressing his talents. And they are considerable as he hits but gets a return to his forehand. Uses that again, and Caboli's under so much pressure, way back behind the baseline, and his last shot goes in the net again, and he's looking a bit forlorn here as to how he can manage to deal with the great things that are coming from Arthur Ferry.
1: Yeah, again, the length from Ferry, it's not the winners, it's just the consistency that he's able to hit shot after shot.
0: Tried to serve out wide and ace him there, but he's hit it a little too wide, but just gets straight into his second serve. Run around return off the forehand, slice from Ferry, keeps it low. That's deep down the line. It's well defended by Ferry, had to be. Slicing again. Step back forehand drive to the forehand corner by Caboli. Now he's taken Ferry the other way. He's moving him around, but each time it keeps coming back. Now the attempted drop shot just over the net, and just enough weight from the Italians. Feathered forehand to fly over the net for a winner. But some point again, some exchange that was.
2: 14-13.
1: Yeah, and those points, even though that's his 14th winner, he's having to hit 4-5 very good shots to win the point. So it's what Ferry does well. He's some mover.
0: And even when he loses a point, there's no sign of frustration. It's just, okay, get on with the next. That was too good, maybe. But so much of what he's done has been so good. And the return has gone just beyond the corner of the court. And once again, Ferry is 5-4 up in a set.
2: Ferry leads 5-4.
0: And this is such impressive play by him to withstand all that's coming his way. British fans must be wondering, are we really witnessing something extra special today? Are we going to see Arthur Ferry book his place in the semi-finals? Well, I've suggested the way he's been playing, why not? But still a long way to go, and it is still on serve in this second set. Meanwhile, Alexander Zverev have taken that first set 6-4 against Taylor Fritz on the number one court. They're 2-all in the second set. And I know that Fritz has had a medical timeout, having some massage on a leg in that encounter. An absolutely captivating, engrossing clash this on the centre court that is bathed in sunshine once again. This has been an awesome 10 days of great weather here. No rain interruptions, touching wood. There's none likely, none expected for the remainder. We've only had the roofs closing because of the longevity of matches into the evening. And of course, last night we just finished before the curfew in that sensational finish after 5 hours and 15 minutes of brilliant play between Djokovic and Ogier Aliassime. This one has taken an hour and 16 minutes so far. And Flavio Caboli finds himself serving.

0: serving from the far end to stay in the second set after losing the first. The crowd settles and the serve is off the net and just in the box. So Ouellette first serve. Heavy serve down the middle, blocked back off the single hander from Ferri, who then drives the backhand. That's a great volley though from the Italian. He missed a few early in the match, but he's hit some good ones since, and that was another. Under the scoreboard pressure, serving to stay in this second set, but he did very well there to win the opening point of this 10th game in set number two. Ferri back, waiting. This comes to his two-hander. Onto the toes, though. That was so well directed, just using the pace of the serve and hitting it straight back at the Italian. And he could not reply to it. 4-5, 15-all, second set. Caboli quite wide of the centre mark when he served from there, but into another rally, and again he's been pushed back, and again he's hit long as a result of that. Arthur Ferri has him really troubled here, under huge pressure now.
1: And certainly the feeling the history might be repeating itself for Ferri. Balls in court, make Caboli come up with the big shots.
0: Huge home support for the local lad, and he's absolutely riding a wave here. 15-30, that's a good response to that moment with an ace down the middle, and I think, yeah, Caboli wants that ball back, please, and gets it. Another ace, his sixth, but it's 4-5, 30-all. And again, he's gone too far, trying to really amp it up down the middle, but he's hit beyond the box. Second serve now, the return to his forehand. He's a bit out of position, comes back to hit a slice, chips that to Ferri's forehand. Ferri goes deep to the backhand. The drive comes back deep though from the Italian, and then he works one cross court off the forehand. Now he'll go up the line. Ferri's there to meet it, comes back strongly with the backhand. Ferri then sliding across with the forehand, hits that down the center. It comes back down the line, backhand drive cross court from the Italian, who has one now to pummel with the forehand. It's defended again by the Briton. It lands and mid-court, it's put up, hoisted lob by Ferri, backpedaling now under the bounce smash. The Italian puts that down but doesn't get it back in play. However, the lob has gone long and the Italian clings on eventually to that point. But what a point again. Absolute drama on the centre court here.
1: Yeah, unbelievable tennis. 79 minutes they've been on court. That's the best 14, point for me 30. By a country mile from Caboli. It's how hard he had to work for it. Is he willing to have to do it again and again and again?
0: Well, he's probably going to have to, isn't he? Because Ferri is no pushover today, far from it. But it is game point to get to 5-all. Caboli's serve, forehand block back down to his forehand. He whips that cross court. Back it comes from Ferri, deep to the baseline. Then he's forced wide on the backhand, and Caboli has the game and again barks in celebration that he's hung on. Whew. Yeah. 5-all.
1: Yeah, I always like to sort of bookmark certain moments. I remember that match last night with Djokovic when he's serving love 30. I think it was 4-all in the fifth. Ogier Alesi missed the return. Djokovic then went into hold serve. That 30-all point could be the turning point for Caboli. Ferri did nothing wrong. But now, getting through that game, you've got to feel that he could be dangerous here, Caboli.
0: 5-all, Ferri serving from the roll box end. The ball heavy off the net, Gordon veers wide out of court. Caboli coming a little closer to the baseline. Steps even closer now, drives the return to the forehand wing, comes down his backhand side, he goes cross court, Ferri then to the forehand, then he's forced wide on the forehand, and they're at it again, absolutely smoking this ball from the baseline or behind it, down to the backhand of the Italian. It's a short ball, the drop shot from Ferri brings Caboli forward. Ferri covers across, makes the drop shot, and the attempted pass goes long, and people jumping out of their seats in front of our commentary box, delighted that the Briton won that one.
1: Unbelievable tennis.
0: His movement, his coverage, his ability to control the ball at pace like that on the move.
1: Yeah,

0: And when he comes to the net, it might only be 5 foot nine, but he defends it so well. I mean, the volley on the stretch. Top draw, 14 of 19 points he's won at the net.
1: 5-all, 15 love, second set. Ferry leading by one set to love here. If you're just joining us on the Wimbledon radio channel, where have you been? It's been a tremendous match already. What might it become? Ferry with a return, takes that well, does Caboli, and puts that back into the corner, and that stretches the Briton beyond his comfort zone. It's 15-all.
0: I don't know if you agree, Barry, but it does feel for me right now that Caboli's the best rhythm he's had from the back of the court. He's building up some confidence. First serves might be the key here for Ferry to get out of this service game.
1: Running down the clock a little bit before this next serve, but it's decent. He takes the return on his forehand, hits strongly into that forehand win. He does that so well, doesn't he? He just dances around the ball, hammers with all he's got off the forehand. And he's certainly matching at times, you know, the force that's coming his way from the Italian. Again, the confidence, just the belief, the absolute commitment. There's no doubt in what he's trying to do. As you said, he's got a clear idea of how best to go about this match. And invariably, he's pulling it off, and he's done again with another serve to the forehand. He's got an error from that return, and he's got game points at 40-15.
0: Yeah, he's not too far behind Caboli in terms of the aces as well. Just a couple behind, 28% of his serves unreturned. That's another cheap point.
1: Just missing wide. The ball comes back off the back wall, and it's headed back by Caboli to the ball kid. Backhand reply, though, from the Italian. Ferry has to get knees bent low, and then doesn't have to worry because the attempted drop shot from the Italian is too short, and Ferry's already back, sat in his chair, having jogged Ferry back there, leading 6-5 now in this second set.
0: He's just had a racket delivered, has Ferry. He's just sent, I think, another couple off to be restrung, so they'll be back in around about 20 minutes to half an hour. It's actually really good quality tennis from Ferry. And that, what's impressed me more than anything today is not that he would feel comfortable, because I think we all expected that after the match against Dimitrov, but physically how strong he is, you know, given what he's had to go through the last couple of days.
1: Well, he's showing no signs, Ferry, of struggling with the effort so far. It's just been tremendous, and it's taking all of Caboli's qualities to kind of stick with him here, stay with him at the moment. But can he do it again? He's going to be serving again to try and stay in this second set. Well, they're getting another round of applause, Ferry, as he comes out to the far end. And it's Caboli to serve 5-6 adrift in the second set. Can Ferry catch him out in this game, or will it go to the tiebreak? The return is to the forehand. It's a slice from Caboli. He's under pressure again on his backhand wing. Ferry working back behind him. I mean, his shot selection, his court craft is of the highest order today. It was fascinating hearing Paul Goldstein, his former coach at Stanford, talking about the ways he trained when he was there at Stanford, the things he did, the extra things he did, working on his breathing, working on his eye sort of and hand-eye coordination, eye training, and he's seeing the ball so well.
2: Thank you. Please present.
1: 5-6, love 15, Caboli again on the back foot here, steps back, hits the forehand to the Ferry forehand that's gone cross court, and another mistake off the forehand from the Italian, and Ferry and the British crowd are very excited at the prospect here, because he's 2 points from a two sets to love lead in his first major quarter final.
2: Thank you.
1: Quiet suddenly, and then the serve, and it's another netted first serve. What an opportunity now for Ferri. What will he do with his return? If he gets onto it, he does go back towards the Italian. It comes to his backhand again. And then the forehand from Ferri from deep to the forehand of the Italian, who's got a bit stronger court position, forces that wide, but Ferri brings it back. Now Ferri's got a chase into the backhand wing. Tried and nearly pulled off the sliding two-hand pass, but it lands long.
0: Yeah, a couple of times in this set, it's a case of 4-5, and also the same there. It's actually better discipline point, going back into the forehand three times and then creating the forehand into the open space. That's what you got to do against players with the speed and the defensive skills of Ferri.
1: Cobolli still behind in the game though, 5-6, 15-30. This down the centre, right onto the T junction. It was returned, but returned long. 30-all.
0: Yeah, the first serve has helped him today. It's won him a couple of big points, and that was another one. But he's not out of the woods yet. If he doesn't play a good point here, you know what Ferri's going to do.
1: Serve was good. The return has come back, but that is a put away from inside the service box into the backhand wing by the forehand of the Italian, and he now leads the game. He's a point from taking this second set to the tiebreak. The serve for the game, but another one that's not going to clear the net. Second serve, return down the line attempt by Ferri. That's gone wide, so it is now time for the tiebreak between the two of them. When they first played each other at the Australian Open this year, Ferri won the opening set of that encounter on a tiebreak. He won it 7-1. And in terms of tiebreak records for the season, 17-1-9 loss for Cobolli overall, 6-1-4 lost for Ferri at tour level. But what does that tell you, taking us into this? Well, it's Ferri to start this one. He'll start it from the far end, serving with the sun in his eyes when he'll look up. Cobolli behind the baseline, waits for it. And he's aced. Come on, says Ferri.
0: Well, something's got to give, because both men have got great tiebreak records here. Cobolli, he's 6-1. And as for Ferri, he's 4-0. And of course, the one against Dimitrov, that will help you going forward here.
1: Yeah, that was the match tiebreak decider. Did the same against Zizou Bergs in the previous round. But this is the standard 7-point tiebreak. And the return on the second point is strong. Ferri really bossing this one with power. And he's forced the error off the backhand from the Italian. And he really is taking it to Cobolli again. And Cobolli's walking back slowly, shaking his head in disbelief.
0: Well, any time that he's raised his level, Ferri said, OK, I can raise mine.
1: Chip return is wide that time. Cobolli got a good serve in, and he's on the board.
0: Yeah, it was, but we've seen Ferri actually make a lot of those returns. It frustrates you actually as a player when you do miss a return like that, because he missed it wide when you're actually just looking to get it through the middle of the court. One of those tie breaks, but I do think we'll see a few mini breaks.
1: Ferri watched, of course, by his two coaches, Benoit Fouché and Jeroen Benard. Got a great team around him. This is a second serve. Kicks up. It's a hammered return in the net. Oh, well, eyes bulging there, I think, from Cobolli. He saw that big, went after it, but he didn't clear the net.
0: Well, the worrying part about that for Cobolli was he didn't commit to it. It's almost like he's just worn down here mentally.
1: How important is this tiebreak now? Return is slightly miscued, but it brings Ferri forward, and he's under a smash, and he doesn't put it out of the way. He's got a back pedal, but he watches the ball drop into the doubles alley, And he's 4-1 up now in the tiebreak. 3 points ahead, 3 points away potentially from taking this second set to add to the first. And if he does that, well, Kaboli will have to do something he has never done before, which is come back from two sets to love down to win in five. The Italian serves now from the roll box end. That's a strong serve, and they'll change ends with Ferri leading 4-2.
0: Oh, such a big point. 4-1. The difference of changing ends at 4-2 or 5-1. And actually, I think it's almost the serve that's kind of kept him in a lot of these points, these games. No doubt in my mind that Ferri, up to this stage, has been the better of the two from the back of the court.
1: Yeah. They're chanting for Ferri, "Let's go, Arthur," they say. And there is an absolute mass of humanity up on the hill, absorbing every moment of this. What a thrill. 2-4 after the change of ends. Kaboli's next serve is a fault. Out wide. Just over the hour and a half mark so far. Second serve, that really kicked up, but Ferri got a hold of it with his backhand. Now he has to come with a slice down the backhand side. Now he's forced wide on the forehand. Kaboli trying to take charge of this rally, but he's having to hit fiercely to do so, and he eventually forces the error off the sliding forehand from the Briton.
2: 4-3.
0: Good discipline from Kaboli. Yes, he has to defend, but what he's done really well is defend with purpose. Just a couple of his chips just landed in the middle of the court. This is tense, Barry.
1: Sure is. Ferri just was in the shade down below the royal box end, using his towel, thinking, what next? He's got the next 2 points on his serve. He's still a mini break up here. 4-3 in this second set tiebreak from the royal box end, but that serve goes into the net. A ball girl quickly takes that ball away, back to her mark on the near side as we look onto the court. The serve out wide to the backhand. The return is cross court. Backhand again from Kaboli, then to the forehand, but backhand forced off Kaboli is not easy for him. He's now hit a last one wide. And Ferri somehow hung onto that point. And it's up 5-3 in the tiebreak.
0: Again, he's almost pointing as if to say it should be going cross court, but it's happened a lot. A rally shot he's taking down the line. Just errors that you would not, or he would expect not to make.
1: 2 points from taking this second set. Ferri serves again. That, though, into the net. Just twiddles the stick in his hand. Reloads. Sends this to the forehand. Comes back to his two-hander. He goes deep with it. Hits the forehand. You can hear the force of that again. And he's forced the error off the Italian. And he's got himself set points.
0: What have we got here?
2: 6-3. Ferri.
0: Handling the big moments a lot better than a top 10 player.
1: The Britons' horde of supporters hold their breath collectively as Kaboli serves into the net. Set points for Arthur Ferri for a two sets to love lead. The serve to his backhand, he makes the return deep. Forehand to his backhand slice. The big forehand from the Italian, it comes back off Ferri's forehand. He's then forced wide, he slices again, and the volley is a stunning volley winner from the Italian. So good under such pressure.
0: And when his back has been against the wall, he's played a couple of these golden points. And that was a brilliant finish. But again, I've said it a lot, for him to win those types of points, Ferri's making him hit 3 or 4 excellent shots.
1: Set point down at 4-6 now in the tiebreak. Kaboli's serve is wide. Ferri with a great, great chance here to get him. Backhand reply down the line. In comes Ferri with a volley, cross court. It's lobbed up and it's going to land long!
2: Second set,
1: Arthur Ferri of Great Britain, the British wildcard, is a set away from the semi-finals. A brilliant tie-break played again by him.
3: yet again.

0: Wimbledon. The story continues. What a story is being written. He leads the world number 10, the 10th seed, by two sets to love. He's taken the second set on the tiebreak, 7-4.
1: Stunning. Absolutely stunning. The composure, you don't often take it for granted, but here is a player outside the top 100, and his just ability to be able to stay in that moment, Barry, as he leaves the court for bathroom break. Jaw-dropping.
0: Really is.
1: And Caboli's rattled. I mean, because I don't know whether he didn't expect this level or he's just not feeling it because he was the favourite, overwhelming favourite. I mean, last year against Djokovic, he played at a better level than this. But also, I think we must mention it's Ferry who's making him work hard for these points. Oh. He's given very few cheap points away. And we've mentioned the unforced errors, and now it's an even bigger gap. It's 19, the difference of the unforced errors. 31 to 12.
0: Ferry made 12 winners, only 6 unforced errors in that set, compared to the Italians, 15 unforced in that set alone, and just the 10 winners.
1: Yeah.
0: He's in shock, isn't he?
1: Yeah, he is.
0: He sat there looking up to his team and just muttering to himself, wondering, what can he do? How do you turn the tide of this, which is now so strongly in favour of this 23-year-old Briton who has soared at Wimbledon like we've never seen before, from a British wildcard. Of course, a lot of British players given wildcards, deservedly so, for their efforts pre the championships. But we had so many losses, that 10 out of 10 on the first day who lost. Tough draws for many of them, has to be said. But this guy, well, has been an absolute revelation. And if I tell you that at this very moment, Sasha Zverev is serving set points up for a two sets to love lead on Taylor Fritz. He's done it. He's got it with a service winner. The return's gone in the net from the American on number one court. So just like Arthur Ferry, Sasha Zverev is a set away from a clash between the two of them in the semi-finals of Wimbledon. Staggering.
1: You don't beat me 8 times in a row.
0: Yeah. Having lost the last 7 to the American.
1: Interesting, with Ferry leaving the court, Caboli still sat there. What do you think for Caboli? This is a good thing to happen for him, because he can just think. Just be a little, you know, time to sort of reflect. And this is where you can use your experience. I mean, although he's still young, he has been through some big matches, because sometimes when you're caught up in the emotions, everything just happens so fast and furious, Barry.
0: Well, he's got a long way to go if he's to come back and ensure that there are 2 Italians in the semi-finals. That's never happened before at Wimbledon in the men's draw. Jannik Sinner, having got through yesterday by seeing off Jan-Lennard Struff, and he will of course have that absolute marquee showdown clash with Novak Djokovic on Friday. But are we going to see Ferry against Zverev in the bottom half of the draw in the other semi-final? Well, it's certainly shaping up to that at this stage. Still waiting for the Briton to come back from his bathroom break. But as the crowd just catch their breath after all the excitement, you can imagine there'll be another big ovation when Ferry returns to the court.
1: You mentioned. No, I'm not going to say it. It's a long way. There's a lot of tennis that's got to be played.
0: Yeah.
1: And, you know, I think for Ferry here, and actually probably more for Caboli, it's just take care of the early stage of the third. But you know, look at the body language.
0: He still hasn't recovered, has he?
1: No, he looks like the whole world's against him. He's sort of shell-shocked. Almost like a sense of disbelief that this is not what I planned for at the start of the day. Now he's

0: got up from his chair and he's in the corner getting some words from his team.
1: Conversation going on. His father trying to help him find the necessary, but there seems to be some sense of disagreement. They're all in shock, really. Not quite sure exactly what to do next.

0: They're still waiting. Kaboli is just leaning against the back wall down below the royal box, stretching out. I think the umpire's been on the walkie-talkie, has he? Just to check where Ferry is and make sure that he does come back in the allotted time. He is coming back now, and he'll come back onto the court here, and that's a moment for more applause to this young man who's absolutely blossomed before our eyes over the course of the last week and a half.
1: I was going to say, the last thing he wants is to start the set like set two, but maybe that's what he does need, because he seems to be the man who performs better when he's a breakdown early.
0: Yeah. And he's just taking a little extra time to change his shoes here. But he'll be hoping there's no change in direction. He very much is on top of this encounter right now. Two sets to love ahead. Just reorganising himself. Needs to get a racket out of the bag. Yep, he's got one. That'll help.
2: Third sets.
0: Kaboli, hands on hips. Waiting, and now he'll start the third set from the Royal Box end.
3: Thank you, players, are ready. Thank you.
0: Missing with the first serve, the second one now blocked back by Ferry, and it's an immediate first point to the Briton, as it's another unforced error from Kaboli.
1: Yeah, right now for Kaboli, hour and 44 minutes for two sets, he's got to ask himself, am I prepared to be out here for three more hours to win this match? Because that's what it has to take.
0: Blocking back this one, step back forehand from the Italian. Drives to the forehand, but it comes back fiercely again with great length. And now the drop shot from Ferry brings Kaboli forward, but on the slide, Ferry's netted volley. It was a good direction from the Italian.
1: Yeah, and remember the words that Ivan Lendl said to Andy Murray before he won his first Grand Slam, the US Open. He said, are you ready to suffer? Mm-hmm. Are you ready to be in pain? And right now for Kaboli, if he thought this was going to be a comfortable afternoon, it certainly isn't. He's going to have to work extremely hard, almost like he's never done before. One of the biggest matches he's played.
0: Reply from that serve wide. The net court's going to drop in for a winner for Kaboli.
3: 30-50.
0: A bit of fortune going his way early in this third set, but trying to come back from two sets to love down to win for the very first time from that position. Serve to the backhand, reply to his backhand. He goes up the line, forehand comes back though and pushes him. He didn't expect that. Caught out of position, off balance, and he puts a backhand in the net.
1: He looks flat, Kaboli. We talked about Ferry having a great tennis IQ. I'm sure he will pick up on that. This is make as many balls as possible right now if you're Ferry.
0: Thirty-all, first game of this third set. And it went off the net court and went long, I think. Second serve, backhand reply, pushed him into the backhand wing, and he's made the error on that. And it's again the quality of

0: That return against the Italian second serve that has been so telling. Break point already for Ferri at the start of this third set. Blocks the reply, waits for the forehand as Caboli drives it deep to the backhand, but again he's pushed off the line by the length and quality of Ferri's ground stroke, and that is the breakthrough. Ferri's got him in disarray now. A break already at the start of this third set. It's another forehand error, and the Italian increasingly frustrated and forlorn.
1: Well, we can't be surprised. The body language of the two. Ferri, he strutted back onto court. Caboli, hands on hips. Just no real clarity to actually how he wants to play his tennis. He is rattled. And for Ferri, he's just broken serve without having to do anything particularly special. I mean, that's the key, isn't it, Barry? That he's playing well, but it's not like he's playing lights out tennis. You feel like he could do this for another 2 hours, two and a half hours. And I just feel right now Caboli doesn't fancy it. So the question is, does he go into that state of mind where he just swings and he starts making it, which he potentially could do?
0: Wind in his sails here, soaring through this quarterfinal towards the semis, it would seem. Arthur Ferri now one love up with a break at the start of the third set. Missing on that first serve, but a second one to the Italian at the far end, who hits the return to his forehand. But it's the second ball that comes back greater again from Ferri. Greater than the reply from the Italian.
1: Well, he just cannot stop leaking errors.
0: And the reply to the backhand. Ferri has overcooked that, though. 15 all.
1: First thing he's done wrong in this set.
0: Lots still of looks from Caboli up to his team. Concerned looks. Ferri serves into the net. The next serve out wide to that four, and that's going to go long. Off that reply.
1: Well, it does make you wonder. You know, mentally, this has been a surprising performance. Maybe the legs are just saying, no, I'm not having it. He's still got to keep focused, though, Ferri. Don't give him a chance, a half a chance.
0: That serve to the backhand, then goes back cross court. It comes to his forehand. He's sliced that deep, has Ferri. Off the forehand, now he steps back, hits the two-hander with shape, deep into the baseline. It's forced wider on his backhand side. He's got to cover across with the forehand. Goes back down the line with that. Then he's forced wide, slices back cross court. Step back forehand from Caboli, who then uses a backhand to the next shot. Takes his opponent to the backhand wing. Comes back strongly from that side, but off the net cord. And it's defended by Ferri. Now he's forced wide on the forehand. Slides into that. And that just lands long. A little fortune, perhaps, for Caboli, ultimately, in that rally with the net cord. It's 30 all.
1: Brilliant tennis. Without repeating myself, is he prepared to do that for another 50 times? Ferri just seems to recover so quickly after those long points.
0: Ferri just a few steps up to the line, bounces the ball a few times, sets himself and serves this one. It's gone in the net. Second serve at one love, 30 all. That was a deep serve, does come back off the return. Backhand drive from Ferri, hitting it so cleanly. But the length ball from the Italian, I thought it was going to drop long, but it caught the line. 30. And he's got a break back point here, which he so needs to convert, Caboli, at the moment.
1: Yeah, and how will he play it? Will he be disciplined? Or will he try and go for the big shot?

0: Three breaks to one in Ferry's favour. He was broken in the first game of the second set, only to recover so well to take the set, ultimately on that tiebreak. And he's missed another first serve. They're just eluding him in this game. Second serve, kicks up, comes back off the return. Forehand down the centre from Kaboli, much heavier forehand from Ferry, then uses the drop shot just over the net. Kaboli's come up, Ferry though gets to it, hits it down the line with a little flick. Now he's under a smash and puts that away. Again, his ability to move so well and hit the ball on the move brilliantly. Wow, what an example that was.
1: Yeah, it's outstanding. Jeez. Using your foot speed and your hand skills at the same time. Such a difficult skill to master. But the push down the line was exceptional from Ferry.
0: Well, all the home support ringing around centre court once again. Break point saved. Up to Juice. Up to the baseline at front of the roll box. He serves down the middle. Decent pace. It's floated back. It lands inside the baseline. It's then hit to the backhand side by Ferry. Then he's on the charge to the other side. But that's a great counter from Kaboli. Dipping ball fiercely. And it's a netted volley as a result from Ferry.
1: Yeah, I mentioned the previous point. Ferry using his foot speed and his hand skills. That was the same for Kaboli there. That was more of Kaboli at his best. He's found something a little bit in this game after the error-strewn opening game of the set.
0: Again at break point. Ferry to serve in the net. Kaboli is stepping up here, looking to be aggressive. He was. It's a fierce return. Somehow Ferry's got it back in play, but on the side of the forehand, he makes another play and comes forward, and now it's the Italian under pressure. Ferry's under the smash. He hits it, and it's not coming back. And Ferry stands and asks the crowd for a cheer there. He salutes that effort. It was stunning.
1: Yeah, and at the same time, it looked like Kaboli was giving a sarcastic thumbs up to his team. I mean, some of the shots that he has played today. I mean, we're in awe, Barry,
0: absolutely,
1: of Djokovic last night. Yeah. Some of the shots have been as good as Novak today.
0: And Juice again, return from the forehand, backhand drive to the baseline from Ferry. Oh, that combination again is so strong. He's at, I mean, the adrenaline that must be pumping through him.
1: Well, in total today, there have been 7 break points. And Ferry has won 6 of those 7 break points. 3 for 3 when he's been returning, and he saved 3 of the 4 when he's been serving. And I think that says it all as well. He's just played the big points so well.
0: To the backhand, return comes to his two-hander. He waits for this and hits it from inside the baseline heavily with a forehand, and that's enough to crush the hopes of Kaboli in that game and give Ferry a 2-love lead now with that holder's serve under great duress. But the 2 break points saved, and he is flying here on the center court.
1: 2 games to 0. Yeah, what's really important though is, even in this situation, still stay in the present. You respect every single shot, every single point, because I actually think that, you know, right now he's got more chance of winning this game, Ferry, than Kaboli.
0: And of course, yes, he's played a lot of tennis, but at this level, very little. Mm. And yet that means there's not really the sort of the baggage, the scar tissue. And it's just absorbing it all, enjoying it all, relishing the opportunities that he's creating for himself and taking most of them. And he's really taken it to the Italian so impressively throughout this contest. And it's another error from Kaboli.
1: Yeah, just my gut feeling this game, I think he's just going to want to swing here, Kaboli. I think for Ferry, if he hits 4 winners, too good.

0: And that was a smart opening point from Ferry. Just make him work as hard as possible for each point here.
1: Stretch reply from Ferry's over the net. Little drop shot back from the Italian. Ferry slides in, tries to guide it up the line, and he's done it. There was no call. Oh, it caught the outside edge by about a couple of millimetres as we get the replay of that image on the screen. And if anything summed up whose day this is, well, that did. It's Arthur Ferry's, surely.
0: Yeah, he's chasing everything down, and we know it was in. And Caboli's reaction sort of say, well, even I think technology's against me. No, no, no. It's your opponent. He is playing at a better level. Just feel, Barrick, he's not accepting that, Caboli, a little bit mentally.
1: Love 30. Return to his forehand. He's hit it back strongly, back behind, getting Ferry off balance. That was the right play that time from the Italian.
0: Yeah, that was a strong point. Puffs out his cheeks. Still a way back in this. And he needs to hold here.
1: Trying to hit the kicker out wide, but it's missed the side of the box. Love 2, 15-30, returns sharply to his two-hander. He hoists that, he just keeps it in play, but then he's forced wide on the forehand, and he's hit long off that, and it's the pressure created once again by the Britons' brilliance out there on the centre court that is drawing these errors, so many of them, from the Italian.
0: Yeah, and we're getting to a stage that's almost hit three times more unforced errors than Ferry.
1: And this could almost be the match. If he gets a double break now, what will Caboli have left to try and claw it back against Ferry? He blocks another return. Forehand from the Italian, just inside the sideline, is a winner, keeps him in the game. But he must feel like a bit of a punch bag out there. I mean, he's taken so many blows. Almost looks like he doesn't know what's hit him at times.
0: He just wonder whether he was ready for this level coming from the other end.
1: Love 2, 30-40, another chance for Ferry to break him again. Blocks the return wide.
0: Good serve.
1: Ferry? There's no hint of frustration there from Ferry. OK, I didn't get it right that time, but I'll keep going because he's created so many chances.
0: Just staying in that zone that he has been in.
1: A long serve. A reload for the Italian. At least he's got to juice. Return comes to his forehand, but he's put that next one in the net. And again, that sharp reply right at him. He's not able to handle it. Listen to the crowd again as they try and lift Ferry through the end of this game to give him a double break in the third set.
0: Yeah, and they've played their part. They were with him right from point one.
1: Well, wherever you are in the world listening to this, hopefully you feel you're right alongside us, witnessing some history here, potentially from Ferry, the wild card. Under pressure there, the Italian has done well there, and he just holds a hand to his right ear and says, come on, I want to cheer.
0: What, could he have expected anything else today? I mean, they haven't been unfair, have they?
1: Not at all. Imagine if this was at the Foro Italico.
0: Yeah, exactly.
1: Love 2, juice. Backhand reply, chip down the centre. Ferry under pressure on the backhand, but he comes so strongly back from there, just on the line somehow from the Italian. A big burst of dust under his feet as he's striking the ball, forced to move so quickly, comes back ferociously, slice from Ferry, drive to the forehand then from the Italian, but it comes back cross court, then to the slice of Ferry again. He gets it down the baseline, then he goes down the line again. It's a chip back defensively from the Italian. He then hits a drive into the net, and Ferry outlasts him again, and he keeps on doing that. Staggering stuff.
2: Advantage, Ferry.
0: Yeah. The amazing part, actually, is that Kaboli has done his fair share of great points in the longer rallies. But I think mentally, it's how hard he's had to work for those points. Then he just is not recovering. This is the moment for Ferry again.
1: Fourth break point in this game for Arthur Ferry. Well, he creamed the return, but it was a fault on the serve. Can he find the return now to do it? Comes back to the two-hander, whips the forehand, just gets over the net. It's a bit of an awkward one, and it brings the error from the Italian, and Ferry has this match in his grasp now with a double break in the third set. The Italian's final shot, just a whisker wide, but it makes all the difference.
2: 3 games to love, third set.
1: Well,
2: by 2 sets alone.
1: Dare I say, this young king of the court, holding court, King Arthur in front of Queen Camilla here on centre court, is 3 love ahead in the third set, and he's allowed himself a little smile there to his team because he knows now he is so close to achieving almost the unthinkable. Think back to the start of the fortnight. He came in as one of the British wildcards, and here he is. Double break up in the third set. He's just 3 games away, potentially, from the semi-finals of Wimbledon.
0: But he's not thinking that, is he? At no stage in these, in the 2 weeks, has he been looking at what's gone wrong? When you think of the difficult moments of 4-1 down and against Bergs in that fourth set. So, no, I think for now, he will just continue to stay in his lane. Kaboli, right, I said at the beginning of that last game, it looked like more that Ferry was going to win that game than Kaboli. He just looks battered mentally. But Ferry has still got to stay disciplined. Not give him the sniff that there is a way back.
1: Well, he's barely put a foot wrong, really, when you think of all that's at stake, all that he's having to try and do for the very first time at this level. Soaring towards the semi-finals, it would seem, as he serves now 3 love up with a double break already in this third set. Missed the first serve. But from the second serve now, return pushes him back. He hits the forehand down the line, waits for this on the backhand side, covers back on the forehand wing, goes cross court with his forehand, waits for another, hits that forehand deep to the backhand of the Italian, who's defending smoothly until that last shot that he doesn't really commit to and leaves it in the net.
0: Well, how many shots today, Barry, over 2 hours of play, can you remember as a bad shot selection from Ferry? Barely.
1: Barely.
0: But for Kaboli, it's so many times you feel that's not the right shot. And that was another example there, trying to take that backhand on down the line.
1: It was his 38th unforced error. Ferry's made only 13 all match.
0: And playing aggressively at the same time.
1: Yeah. Second serve return is out.
2: 30-0.
0: He's just in no place here right now, Kaboli, to want to just keep the discipline. And that's what shocked me.
1: What a serve. Point by point, he's hammering this one home.
0: Yeah, this was another big game, having had the double break. And he keeps on putting the foot on the accelerator.
1: Game one with another excellent serve at pace. Come on, he says. 4 games ahead in this set. Just 2 more required now.
2: 4 games to love.
0: Yeah, and if you're Ferry, win this game as well. Don't take it for granted. Be ruthless.
1: Only one other wildcard has made it to the semi-finals of Wimbledon in the history of the men's game. Goran Ivanišević, some 25 years ago, course, going on sensationally to win the title on that Monday final against Pat Rafter. But here it's Britain's Arthur Ferry.
2: 59.
1: Just wide with a forehand there.
0: Almost think that's the first forehand he's missed cross court.

0: Terry's just leathered that into the corner. I mean, he is seeing the ball like a football right now. And like a great striker, he's hit that bang on target into the corner.
1: Yeah, that's sort of Alcaraz-like from Ferry. It's just see ball, commit to the ball.
0: Love 4, 15 all. Forehand reply to the serve. Then Ferry has to get quickly to the backhand, does so, of course he does, because he's been sliding around into the corners and bringing it back so strongly all afternoon. This one's down the line and there from the backhand wing. Another stunning shot, another winner from Arthur Ferry, and the big W beckons for him here now.
1: Well, Superman was here last night. Superman has reappeared.
0: Well, he does what Djokovic does out of the corners so well, doesn't he? Yep. I mean, he slides in, the balance he brings from there, out of defence, into attack. Blocks this one back. Waits for what Caboli can do. It's to the side line. He has to use a single-handed slice there, but again, he slides to the forehand wing. That one just going long. And Caboli's got to 30-all. But can he get to the game? He hasn't got any in this third set. He's love four down at 30-all now.
1: Yeah, it was almost the first shot I can remember him missing like that, the sort of the chip. And he's looking to keep the point going.
0: Backhand reply down the middle. Deep to the backhand wing goes Caboli, but he's miscued that. And come on, says Ferry. Because again, he's caused the Italian all sorts of trouble at the back of the court. That one goes off the frame and away.
1: Or dare
0: and
1: I say
0: Ferry has break point for a 5-love lead in the third set. It's all Ferry now. Blocks that return. It'll land in. Heavy hammer blow off the forehand from the Italian. And that's just sufficient to keep him in the game. Ferry blocking it just long.
1: Well, Ferry, before the previous point, didn't really take any time. It's almost like he, right now, he wants to get this over with.
0: Love four and juice. Return strong off the forehand from Ferry. Comes back to the other side, goes cross court. And again, Caboli's gone in the net. He turns to his team and says, well, what can I do?
1: Well, and his team should say, play the right shot. The discipline has been there from ball one today for Ferry. Caboli, almost when he's tried to take that ball down the line, just not in position. Guess what? Unforced error.
0: Caboli coming in behind the serve, but he's got to go back to his mark because the ball went into the net. Break point for Ferry. Miscued return, but it's in. Deep to the corner from the Italian, then the little drop shot across the court, but there's Ferry to put it back in the corner. The lob's gone up, but Ferry has this to smash for the game. Doesn't do it. Yes, he does. Because the return from Caboli has gone in the net. And Ferry back in his chair, 5-love ahead with a triple break in this third set. Amazing.
1: Just unbelievable.
2: Ferry just five games to love, third set.
1: This sport it can often be a point here or point there, the difference. And what you've got here is a gulf. In terms of the mindset, that's what's really surprised me. The attention to detail, the discipline to play every shot. And Caboli, for me, this third set, I can't believe, as well as Ferry's played this third set, I'm shocked at how he's capitulated, Caboli, when you're talking about someone who did what he did do at Roland Garros, where he fought so hard. It's almost like the whole occasion, it just got too much for Caboli. And Ferry has handled it unbelievably well, Barry.
0: Amazing. I mean, as much as there was such great will for him to do great things again after all he'd done to get this far, but this performance is off the charts.

0: A British wildcard is a game away from the Wimbledon semi-finals. Who would have thought that at the start of the fortnight? But it is Arthur Ferry playing like we've never seen him before, and he's played so well to get here. But now, to get to this position, he's serving for the match. Five love up in the third set. The Italian punched drunk at the far end. He's taken so many blows, he doesn't know what's hit him. Ferry serves to the backhand. The return's gone in the net. The first point of this game to the 23-year-old Briton, who'll turn 24 on Sunday. Will he be on this court on Sunday? Who knows? But the way he's playing, well, dreams are still alive that that might be the case. Trying to become only the second wildcard to make the semis here. Goran Ivanišević doing it back in 2001. And he went on to take the title. Ferry aces Caboli right down the middle, straight and true. He's 2 points away. Well, all his connections, his family, his dad, his mum, wherever they're watching from, close by, but what they must be going through. He's looking fearless and fabulous. He turns and takes that forehand into the backhand wing. That comes bobbling off the net, but Ferry deals with it. How did he do that? He was off balance. The ball came off the net court. He had to turn to his left, and still he had the presence and ability to make the winner.
1: His mum can't believe it.
0: Can anybody?
1: Well, maybe the only person who did believe was Ferry.
0: Match points for Arthur Ferry to reach the Wimbledon semi-finals. Here he goes. Serve. Yes. Ace! And he collapses on the deck in absolute triumph and disbelief. The most stunning upset on centre court. We've never seen anything quite like that, I don't think. A wild card knocking out a world top tenner and then some. He's absolutely floored him. 6-4, 7-6, 6-love, and just listen to the crowd's ovation. Wow, wow, wow, Arthur Ferry, watched by your queen. You are the king of this court this afternoon. Amazing.
1: A quite unbelievable performance. And the reaction from the crowd and how he's conducted the crowd. Of composure. I mean, we know he's got a good level because you don't reach the quarterfinals of Wimbledon, but at no stage today did he just lose focus. And now he's sort of sat in his chair smiling. You've done it.
0: Oh, his mum and his dad, I mean, what they must feel, how proud they are. Flavio Caboli, who made the finals at Roland Garros with his tremendous run there, but he's been knocked out and then some by one of the greatest performances by an outside bet that we've ever seen here.
1: Yeah.
0: History maker, Arthur Ferry. Well, I think back to that great final in 2013, when Andy Murray came on against Djokovic. Few people gave him the chance necessary to win it. Some people said he might do it in five or four, but he did it in straights against Djokovic that day. This guy's done it in straights today to reach the semis. And he's gathering his thoughts, catching his breath, and he's up to the microphone to answer the questions from Lee McKenzie. Here we go.
2: The Arthur fairy tale continues. You are through to the semi-finals of Wimbledon. Just take a minute to let that sink in.

0: Yeah, it just seems to be gets better and better every match. And no, I just can't believe it. It's incredible playing on centre court for the second time, second win. Yeah, just can't believe it.
1: It wasn't just the fact that you won the match, it was the manner in which you won the match. How surprised were you with how you played, or have you always known that this was in there?
0: Yeah, I mean, I played Flavio earlier this year and I beat him in Australia, which was a boost of confidence, and I knew that I could do it, even though it was my first time in the quarterfinals, and he's done it before in a Grand Slam, but that gave me a little boost of confidence, and yeah, just kept going. Was very nervous beforehand, but then yeah, just kept going until the finish line.
1: And yet, when you're out on court, it looks like your heart rate is actually lower than everybody in your box. Are you really that cool and in control, or are you a very good actor as well as a very good tennis player?
0: Definitely not on the inside. Yeah, it was that last game. I felt emotions that I hadn't experienced before in my life, and I think it's the same up there. But yeah, it's unbelievable to share it with those guys. It's a great bunch of guys, and so happy.
1: And just before I let you go, not every tennis player likes stats, but this is a good one. Only two wild cards have made it to the semi-finals of Wimbledon. You are one of them. The other, do you know the other? The other is Goran Ivanisevic in 2001, and we know what happened to him. He went on to be champion. But how do you block out these types of questions, this type of noise, and just concentrate on the semi-final? What does the next couple of days look like for you?
0: Well, I don't know. I've never been in this position before, so I guess it's going to be the first time, and we'll figure out as we go. But no, I'm just going to keep going. I've been doing a great job for the past 10 days, and just going to do the same thing and see where that takes me.
1: And during this interview, I will let you go after this one, but just during this interview, Alex Zverev has just won on court one, and he is your next opponent on Friday. I think the crowd will be on your side regardless. Put your hands together, Arthur Ferry.
2: What a moment. A sensational performance and a great interview to follow, but yeah, just day by day, the disbelief, and yet here he is still in the draw, and now, you know, Sasha Zverev in his way, the French Open champion, he's beaten the French Open runner-up. Can he beat the German on Friday?
3: Yeah, absolutely, because of what he's done, and in many ways, it feels like he's winging it, but he's winging it with confidence and control, if that makes sense. You know, it's all new, but we've talked about it, haven't we, in that match, that almost the fact that it is the first time has helped, because he's just been swept along, and you're not going to do anything different, you're going to do exactly the same thing. And ultimately, if we look at the last three matches, he's played better against Dimitrov than he played against Bergs, he's played better today than he did against Dimitrov, so why not on Friday?
2: Well, we look forward to that. He's now departing centre court, those bags on either shoulder, and he's going to sign a few autographs. Of course he is. He's just putting the bags down and then stepping back to delight those lucky few who are close by on the far side. And now pen in hand, he'll be detained there for a few minutes more, one would imagine, as he does some selfies and signs all manner of things, clothing and cups and caps put his way, and just the excitement that he's brought to this country. I mean, all those watching, listening today, and further afield as well, around the tennis world. I mean, that performance, regardless of his nationality, yeah, was just something as a tennis fan that you can only

0: admire and enjoy, surely.
1: Yeah, and I think it's really good words there, Barry, because this is not with a British hat on. This is just following the sport as we do. Because usually in this sort of situation as a wild card, you reach the end of the road and you, in terms of it's just a match too far. But he has grown into this match by match. And he was able to rattle a finalist, a Roland Garros, a couple of weeks ago who just didn't know what hit him.
0: Wow. Take stock of all that. He goes back into the locker room in the clubhouse. He will be the talk of the town. He is the talk of the town, his hometown. And after doing that, well, what next for him? It will be a semi-final against Sasha Zverev on Friday. And who's to say he won't be back here on Sunday to tilt for the title? But today we'll celebrate full of admiration for that amazing performance. He keeps putting it together. And, yeah, what is going to stop him?
1: Yeah, I think what sport is when there is an opportunity, who can grab it by the scruff of the neck? There was an opportunity in Roland Garros. It was Sasha Zverev. Things have happened for Ferry, but he's been good enough. He's been strong enough physically. He's been strong enough mentally to take those chances. And now for Ferry, he can just be so proud of everything. But this is not just something happening in the last 10 days. This is a lot of hard work. And actually a special mention for someone like Alison Taylor, who's got a history of really working with a lot of young players and just in improving their technique.
0: Yeah.
1: And Arvin Palmer.
0: Yep.
1: Arvin had him on court at a young age.
0: Well, all the input that he's had, and it's all led to this great moment. And you know what? When he steps back onto court on Friday here on Centre Court, he'll do so in the live rankings as the new British number one.
1: Does that mean he's seeded for the US Open?
0: Well, he'll be very close to it. I mean, he, I think, will be about 36 in the live rankings, just ahead of Cam Norrie, who has been leading us for a while, but from a British point of view. But, you know, not that the ranking, it just comes with the success, doesn't it? And it won't be his focus.
1: And, but that's obviously just for the future, isn't it, Barry? And the money.
0: All that it'll be. I mean, it's life-changing.
1: Totally. But it's life-changing because of what he's just been able to do on the court under, well, I was going to say under pressure, but I don't think he feels any pressure.
0: Well, there we go, folks. Thank you for listening wherever you are in the world to our direct coverage and commentary from the Centre Court. There will be no further play on this court today. So we'll wrap things up there. But thanks for your company. And we will be back with full commentary on the matches tomorrow, of course, and for the remainder of the championships. But from Barry Cowan and myself, Barry Milnes, it's bye for now.

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1: Hello and welcome to the Wimbledon Radio Channel Day 10 Review. I'm Sue Thurl, welcoming you to Centre Court, where I'm joined by Olga Savchuk and Arvin Palmer to look back on the best of the day's action and preview what's ahead tomorrow. 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

0: Olga and Arv. Hello. Olga, I'll start with you first. How are you going to sum up what you've seen today? I imagine for you, the highlight, definitely Marta Kostyuk.
1: Yeah, it was actually a great day for Ukraine, for Marta Kostyuk, for me personally, with Alex Zverev winning as well today. And what a day. And I think Marta Kostyuk produced some brilliant tennis. And I felt like she wasn't hesitant today at all. She was soaking all that energy on, you know, and the center court energy, and just produced some brilliant tennis. And I think she can go all the way.
0: Arv, what was the highlight for you today?
2: The highlight? Arthur Ferry, no doubt. Arthur Ferry, just the performance from start to finish. I've said it a couple of times this week already, is that he's looking like a man who's done this 10 to 20 times already on centre court. It doesn't look phased at all. There's tight moments in matches where he's the calmer of the two players. He just manages to kind of navigate his way through those tough, tricky moments and doesn't look at all stressed. His heart rate must be incredibly low at these moments. Everyone else is kind of uptight and looking a little bit nervous, but he does not look that way. Inside, it's obviously got to be a little bit different, as he suggested actually after his post-match interview on court. But he is handling the situation so well. It's been an incredible

0: 2 weeks, and it's not done yet by any stretch of the imagination.
1: It certainly is not done. But what a remarkable performance we saw here at the start of the day from Marta Kostyuk, because she was sensational. She came out of the gate with massive ball striking and really seized the initiative to help her fly past the former finalist Jasmine Paolini, 6-3, 6-2.
2: Match point number two for Marta Kostyuk to move into the semi-finals of the championships. Backhand from Paolini. Forehand slightly mishit from Kostyuk. Paolini launches herself into that forehand. Now she's at the net, and she's passed. She can't make the volley. And Marta Kostyuk is down on her knees under the royal box, delighted to have broken new ground here at the Wimbledon Championships. Marta Kostyuk of Ukraine has played beautifully, and she's made the semi-finals for the first time. What a display of power hitting and brilliant serving, and it is the triple pirouette from Marta Kostyuk. That's become her signature. What a display. She's taken down the former Wimbledon finalist, Jasmine Paolini, and she's done it in fine style in an hour and 9 minutes, 6-3, 6-2.
3: Well, first of all, hello, Centre Court. first time playing on this unbelievable court, and obviously dream come true. Winning here was not even in the plans today. I just wanted to go out, enjoy, and put on a good show. It's always incredible to play in front of packed stadium, and here I feel like it's always packed. So thank you so much, guys, for your energy today.
1: Well, she had bags of energy, didn't she, Olga? Bags of winners as well. The forehand was scintillating today. Ferocious against Jasmine Paolini, who is normally so good at being able to redirect pace and power, but she was just overwhelmed today.
4: Yeah, I think Marta's game is just so explosive. She's so quick on her feet. I think she's one of the best athletes out there. And, you know, she went for it today big. I think she used her previous experience at French Open just a few weeks ago to be at this stages of the championships, and you know, she's really enjoying, and she spoke about it before Wimbledon that you know, she doesn't have a lot of expectation on grass, and she said to herself, she promised that she will just enjoy, and I think she's doing so well at this. And I think credit to her coach, Sandra Zanevska, who made her yesterday do that walk to center court, because Marta never been there, and it could be quite overwhelming. And she walked through that corridor with all the trophies and, you know, beautiful pictures, and she said, I felt goosebumps, and it helped me today not to be overwhelmed by that.
1: Do you know what I really loved? One of her quotes this year, and it really stuck with me because I thought that's brilliant psychology and mentality. She was asked, I think, this week about this explosion on the grass, because she hasn't really had much form on this surface up till this Wimbledon, to be honest. And she said, I'm so excited by the breakthrough I've made on grass this year. I feel like things are clicking into place, but I'm actually looking forward to next year already because of what I think I can do next year. But that's brilliant psychology, because it takes the pressure off you this year right now and lowers the expectations.
0: It's interesting why she would think she wouldn't have a game for grass, because I look at her serve, I look at her forehand, I look at her backhand, I look at how aggressive she is and how hard she can hit the ball. That flat strike on a grass court's going to work beautifully, the way she moves. That's the side of grass court tennis that you have to master, is the movement. And she's such a good mover. You know, out the corners, she's still stable. The amount of court she covers with her speed, excellent. So I'm not sure why she had such a low expectation. I guess it's because she didn't have that much experience, and playing on the clay, on the hard, where you're a little bit more comfortable. That's where the majority of the tour is played as well. So you feel a little bit more secure there. But grass is a great surface for her, and she played the perfect match on the very first ball of the match. She went huge on a forehand. I think she missed it. But for me, it was like, well, she's just set the tone here. She started out aggressively, and it's much easier to rein it back in if you're missing than start off tentatively and then expect to be aggressive. You tighten up. So overdo it to begin with, and you can always bring it back a notch, but she didn't need to because it worked perfectly.
4: Yeah, I think that's definitely what she's trying to do in the last couple of months. And it's interesting because she didn't have success at Wimbledon in the previous years, I think two first round exits. And on the practice week before Wimbledon, she said that she lost all the practice sets to everybody. And she turned around to her coach, Sandra, and asked, do you still think this surface suit well my game? And she said, yes, absolutely. And she said, it just relaxed me. And then I went with my first match and had a lot of like joy on the court. And I think it's just click in for her.
1: I am fascinated of how she's going to match up with Linda Noskova, who was very bright and breezy in making her first Wimbledon and indeed Grand Slam semi-final full stop. 6-3, 7-5, the Berlin champion, wafting past Elisa Mertens today. It's a very different matchup because Jasmine Paolini just does not have the power off the ground and serve that Linda Noskova has. So they cancel each other out, don't they, in so many ways?
0: Yeah, I mean, that's going to be the challenge, isn't it? Because her kind of base level of play on grass is extremely high. It's a very natural surface for her as far as her game style is concerned, big hitting, big serving. Now, the question and the test for Kostyuk is can she maintain that sort of level that she produced today? You know, it's all about matchups. Is she going to be allowed the luxury of a little bit of time on the ball? The returner serve where Marta was just deadly today, behind the second serve returns. Mm. She won't get that luxury against Noskova. She's not going to give her that time. So then when you're not breaking as much, then that's it. Your confidence is a little bit lower and there's a little bit more pressure on your own serve. So different matchups, huge occasion. It's a semi-final. Who's going to deal with the occasion? But you've got to throw all of those things in the mix as well.
1: Paolini's a player, Olga, that likes to build a point, and she certainly likes to play with shape and depth off her forehand deep to the baseline. She's not going to get that time, is she, against Linda Noskova, is Marta. That's going to be a big issue and a big battle for her.
4: Yes, but I also think that Marta have slightly more weapons to actually hurt Noskova, even though Noskova have much more aggressive serve, and her first serve is a big weapon, and second, she also go for it. It's quite risky, and she has a big forehand, and she's very stable and have a low base, right, which is good on the grass, and she's good at mid-court kind of and few meters on the sides. But if Marta managed to push her to the corners, really stretch her out and mix it up a lot and also mix up the pace, I think that's where she can hurt Noskova. And I think also that fire up energy in this big occasion, it could help Marta Kostyuk.
1: Who's going to win those semi-finals? Mukova and Coco Gauff, Kostyuk, Linda Noskova.
4: Mukova and Kostyuk.
0: I'm going to go with Mukova and I'm going to go for Noskova.
1: OK. On the men's side, British wildcard Arthur Ferry beat Roland Garros finalist Flavio Caboli in a stunning match on centre court in straight sets in the sunshine this afternoon. 6-4, 7-6, 6-love.
5: Match points for Arthur Ferry to reach the Wimbledon semi-finals. Here he goes. Serve. Yes. Ace! And he collapses on the deck in absolute triumph and disbelief. Wow, wow, wow. Arthur Ferry, watched by your queen, you are the king of this court this afternoon. Amazing.
6: Just seems to be, gets better and better every match. And no, I just can't believe it. It's incredible playing on centre court for the second time, second win. Yeah, just can't believe it. It was that last game, I felt emotions that I hadn't experienced before in my life, and I think it's the same up there. But yeah, it's unbelievable to share it with those guys. It's a great bunch of guys and so happy.
1: So a wonderful performance from Arthur Ferry, who is in dreamland, or it's a fairy tale, as we heard Sasha Zverev say earlier on today. I think that is going to be a headline we're going to see on more than one or two newspapers. I mean, Olga, he's just the second wildcard to reach the semi-finals here. The other one, of course, being Goran Ivanišević, and we all know what happened there.
4: What a story, right?
1: Yeah.
4: Yes, I was watching myself that final back in the days. But yeah, I think Ferry did well to back it up, that massive win against Grigor Dimitrov, again, on center court. I think it's always a good thing that it's not just one match, you know, and a fairy tale. And he did well today to back it up, and with perfect performance. And as you guys said before, that he was very focused and didn't stress at all.
1: He didn't stress, and he's just backed up big win after big win this week and done it without a care in the world, Alf. That's what's so impressive.
0: Yeah, that's, you kind of watch him and you kind of thinking, this guy's been doing it for so long, but he hasn't. This is all so new to him. Yes, he had some excellent experience at the start of the year in Australia and beating Kaboli out there as well. But yeah, to do it on this stage, though, at home, in front of your home fans, so many friends and family, it's just another level, what he's produced. And the fact that he's come back from twice, which seemed to be impossible situations. So one, the match against Bergs on 18, was it 4-1 double breakdown in the fourth? He was down a break in the fifth. And he was thinking, how is he doing this? And then against Dimitrov, he was looking like he was going to go out there, but he managed to come back there. And then to produce that sort of tennis again is just amazing. And to do it in that fashion, he was everywhere on the court today. It was almost impossible for Kaboli to find any holes in his game because he's such a good mover, and he got drawn in to trying to hit through Ferry, and it just wasn't going to work today against for Kaboli. He didn't play with enough variation. He didn't throw he didn't slow things down enough. He didn't play the points on his terms enough. He was playing into Ferry's hands because Ferry uses your pace against you so well. It was fantastic to see. So happy for Arthur.
1: Olga, is there a moment, and might it be ahead of the semi-finals, where he really starts to think about what he's doing, and actually there'll be an expectation going into the semi-final and an excitement that maybe wasn't there in the earlier rounds, and that switch in mentality might affect you a little bit more than you would ever want?
4: I would actually say that it could be a case in today's match for Ferry, but I think he would feel much more confident and maybe less excited in a way playing the semi-final. Because I feel, again, he backed it up, that big win, that, you know, performance. And now he, you know, it's semifinals. It's only two matches to go. You never know what's going to happen. And he's going to play, I feel, pressure-free. He have nothing to lose. He proved already that he did amazing here. He had that experience in front of, you know, family and friends and center court and full crowd and royal box as well, which is a lot of pressure as well, right?
0: Playing in front of the queen.
4: Yes. I mean, you know, being British to play in front of a queen, it's an extra pressure. So I think he did so well that now it's only joy and, you know, he will go out there and play free.
1: Well, as you might imagine, the reaction on the crowds was, and the crowds on the grounds even, was electric today. And Lily Coleman went out to hear from some pretty ecstatic fans.
7: Well, I've just pulled Sam and Anne. I love that. Sam and Anne across to the side because they look so lovely. Anne is wearing a beautiful orange dress. Sam's wearing a beautiful bucket hat.
8: My hat.
7: And your hat. And I just wanted to chat to you. How's your day going?
9: It's been fantastic. Very hot.
7: It is very hot. Is that why you've got the bucket hat on?
9: Yes, I would say all sense of decorum has left and it's just surviving the heat at this point.
10: We had to buy an umbrella to keep cool.
7: Well, those umbrellas are very cool, so they're worth it. Yeah. Now, were you on Hemel Hill?
9: Yes, and more than that. Me and my mum, well, my mum really is renting out a couple of rooms to the players. So my mum and I, because she was on holiday last week, she doesn't go abroad enough, are actually hosting Arthur Ferry's team.
7: You're joking.
9: So we're actually looking after the physio, the coach, their partners. We're cooking them breakfast every morning.
7: Yeah.
9: And they've been so lovely. They've actually got us guest passes today under Arthur Ferry, and they've been absolutely fantastic. We are the ultras at this point. We are the biggest supporters of Arthur Ferry.
7: I've just got shivers hearing you say that. Hang on, I need to know more about what their team is like.
10: So they booked in for 3 nights, and they've been with us 2 weeks. And I'm buying eggs and avocado every morning and running out and washing the sheets every day because I don't know when they're going to leave. So they're still with us, which is fantastic.
7: You almost surely can't believe what's happening right now.
10: It's unbelievable. It is unbelievable. I mean, they are very calm. They're great fun. And I think he's got a great team around them. And hopefully we're adding to that.
7: Oh, I'm sure you are. Do you have dinner with them every night, the team?
9: Well, I have had dinner with them. We've ordered sushi and they've had it delivered. They've been going to West End shows in London. They didn't expect to stay this long. We've been telling them how to get into the city. They are asking us where they should go eat for dinner. it's actually been really great for us as well. Not on top of just having people in.
10: It's just fun. We're doing it yeah. for fun, and this has been a huge journey. And they have breakfast with us, and then
8: what do they eat?
10: Fried eggs and avocado.
8: Are you frying the eggs?
10: Yeah.
8: Sunny side up.
10: Sunny side up. Three eggs. Yeah.

0: And does better.
1: Apparently, Sam cooked them better than me. But they go to bed relatively early.
2: What time?
1: Well, what's happening with the media interviews as it's gone on? They've come in a lot later. So, but you know, they've been doing their homework and up in the bedrooms doing stuff and going round to Arthur's. He's living with his mum just round the corner, so that's quite convenient. So it's been great fun.
2: Wow, well, that's a very eventful Wimbledon for you guys.
0: Yes, it's good fun. We're enjoying it.
2: Well, thank you so much for chatting to me and giving me that inside scoop. I love it. And enjoy the rest of your evening. Go and enjoy dinner.
1: I'm off to buy some more eggs. I've got to go and buy some more eggs.
2: You go buy your eggs. Lovely to chat to you. Thank you.
3: I'm so having eggs for my tea later on today. It made me want to have them with avocado. It sounds lovely. So that was a lovely story, a little peep behind the curtain of what the experience is like for players and teams here at Wimbledon. And Olga, you can give us a peep behind the curtain in terms of the Sasha Zverev story today. Because what a win it was against a player who's been really tricky for him in their last seven meetings. He's lost them. But that 10-5 head-to-head in favour of Taylor Fritz has just got a little bit closer after today.
4: Yeah, I think it was 7-love, right, in the last seven meeting, actually, for Fritz. So, you know, Sasha Zverev have a lot of confidence now after winning French Open, and every match he played quite well, and I think his first serve percentage and actually second serve percentage is very high so far. The only time that he maybe had a little bit of dip, it was yesterday when he had to finish that match against Jiří Lehečka, and that's the only time where he kind of lost his concentration. But today he was again very sharp, very focused. You could see he wanted to go away from court as fast as possible, not to spend so much time, you know, being in this heat. And he was just better at his serves and returns.
3: Oh, the first semi-final for him, but unfortunately a bit of a knee issue, a recurrence of the knee issue for Taylor Fritz today.
5: Yeah, it was a bit worrying, actually. I saw that midway through the second when he started to sort of flex his knee a bit, try and put a bit of weight through the knee by bending it and looking up to his camp, Wolfgang Oswald, his physio. You know, he's a man that's been first on the team sheet for years because he's the most important guy in the camp for him, and it was kind of like, oh, that doesn't look good. And it was a bit surprising because I think it was his last press conference, he said, you know what, it's so nice, I'm at a stage now after returning from a little bit of a layoff, missing a few events, not having to think about my knee and the tendonitis. And I thought, oh, he's in a really good place. So when I saw that on court one, I thought, oh no, it's crept back in. But grass is really tough, actually, because you sink a little bit lower out the corners, there's a little bit more push. You don't get the purchase off a grass court as you would on a hard court or grass court. So you've got to move slightly differently on grass. And maybe that's just aggravated a bit. And it was there was a definite, as well as Zverev was playing, there was a definite dip from Fritz, unfortunately. So I guess he's got to manage that side of things well and not make, in my opinion, the mistakes he's made in previous years, to keep on playing with niggles that eventually end up being quite serious injuries that then keep you off the tour for a while. And he's got to look at his schedule too. He loves playing. He loves competing. He's just a born competitor. I don't think he likes to train too much. He just loves to compete. So that's the things that he needs to look at.
3: Especially with the US Open swing around the corner now, it feels like. So let's have some predictions then, guys, for the men's semi-finals. Olga, Yannick or Novak, Arthur or Sasha?
4: I went this morning with Novak, just because I want to.
3: Okay.
5: Enough said.
3: Okay.
4: And I have to go with Sasha.
3: Okay.
4: Zverev.
5: I'm going to go with Sinner. Because it's a step up for Djokovic. It's a major step up now playing someone like Sinner at this stage of the tournament. Sinner's looking good. He's looking strong. It's not been too hot. And when it has been hot, he's been able to win in straight sets. So winning that second set yesterday against Struff was key. Yeah, Struff had set point. He could have taken that to a third, a set all, but he was able to dispatch him in three. So as far as physically, I think this is the best that Sinner could have hoped for getting to this stage of the tournament. In the semis, looking pretty fresh. How is Djokovic going to pull up after yesterday? a day recovery, I wouldn't be surprised if he spent 7 hours in the oxygen chamber today somewhere and not even come to the courts. It was just all about recovery. So I've got to go with Sinner there because he's playing well and is Djokovic slightly compromised physically. The other, do you ask about the other semi?
3: Yeah.
5: And the other semi, how can you not go with Zverev? How can you not go with Zverev? My heart is saying, Ferry, come on, all the way.

0: in his half. I just feel like he might be running on fumes mentally, but he's thinking this is a massive chance to make another major final.
1: He sure is, and an unexpected one too on the grass here at Wimbledon this year. Well, with the quarterfinals under our belts, the level of tennis has continued to rise, as has the Wimbledon Radio celebrity guest list. Well, today Lily Coleman caught up with an actor who recently checked out of the White Lotus, but you may also remember him from the Battle of Hogwarts.
2: Well, I'm with Jason Isaac. We're in the best seat in the house. How are you doing today?
3: It's not the best seat in the house. There's a match over there I'm dying to watch. But yes,
2: Best seat in the house. You get the view of all the outside courts. Now, you're in the Royal Box today. What are you most looking forward to?
3: Oh, well, Arthur Ferry's playing. He's an English player. I've seen him play before, but I didn't know his game. And he had a Disney run the other day. He beat one of the greatest players, you know, Dimitrov, with the most beautiful backhand in the world. And let's hope his run continues.
2: Now, the way you're talking, the most beautiful backhand, do you know a lot about your tennis?
3: I know a lot about tennis. You know, I'm tennis obsessed. I go to, the first thing I pack, I travel all the time, is a tennis racket. And I go to all the tournaments and I watch all the games. I watch the press conferences and I'm intrigued by the psychology of it and I love the game.
2: Wow, we have a tennis fanatic in the house.
3: Are you not a tennis fanatic?
2: I am a bit of a tennis fanatic.
3: For Wimbledon Radio.
2: I am a bit of a tennis fanatic. Now, who's...
3: There was a study the other day that came to fruition after 20 years of 80,000 people or something, looking at various things in their lifestyle. But one of the things they looked at was what exercise regime they did, and whether it added years onto their life or not in terms of longevity. And various sports like cycling and swimming get added 2 years or 3 years. Golf, I think, was 4 years. Tennis was streaks ahead of everything else with 9.7 years onto your life.
2: Well, you learn something new every day. I didn't know
3: that. So take it up. You obviously don't play, do you?
2: Well, I actually do play. My mum was a tennis player.
3: Oh, okay.
2: Yeah.
3: Let's go do it. The most frustrating thing about coming to this palace of tennis, which I love so much, is that you don't get to play. I mean, I'm dressed like an idiot. It's 100-degree heat. We're going to the Royal Box, so you've got to put a shirt and tie on, which
2: amazing. Now, who is your tennis goat?
3: Well, there's only one. For people who love tennis, there's no one like Roger Federer, except Alcaraz came along. I've seen him play live. He brings such joy and relish onto the court that I never thought I'd feel again the excitement that I did when Federer came, but sadly he's not here this year, but he's a great player.
2: Your dream doubles partner.
3: That's easy for you to say.
2: Dreams doubles.
3: Have another drink. Go on, it's lunchtime. Sure.
2: Dreams double partner.
3: No. Do you mean my dream doubles partner by any chance, Lily?
2: That's exactly what I mean.
3: My dream doubles partner is my wife. If I could get her to pick up a racket, all the years I've tried to persuade her to go. We've been to gorgeous, lovely places and have, teaching, or I've been to tennis camps and stuff. She's no interest. Not only has she no interest in playing, no interest in watching. I brought her 1 year to the Royal Box. She took a book out and started to read.
2: Oh, no, that's a real no-no.
3: I said, darling, we're on television. She said, we're not. I said, not only are we, but if you read your book, we're definitely going to be on telly.
2: What book was it?
3: I've no idea. I made her put it away in the bag.
2: What a disaster. Okay, who do you think's going to win this year? Men's and women's.
3: Going to win the whole thing?
2: Yeah. Well, actually, who's lifting the trophy?
3: It's up in the air. It's going to be Sinner or Zverev. Be one of the two. I don't know. Obviously, if Alcaraz was here, I would favour him, not only because he's the most fantastically entertaining player to watch, but he's probably got the best game for grass, but he's not here. So I suspect Sinner's got something to prove after getting knocked out and his episode in the French where he had a heat stroke or whatever he had. So he's got a lot to prove, and he's a phenomenal player. It's like playing a wall. But Zverev's having his time, and he won the French Open, so who knows?
2: I could listen to you talk about tennis all day long. You're teaching me. Now, what was the best tennis match you've ever watched?
3: Nadal Federer 2008 final here, when it was actually, people at home don't realize it, but it was essentially pitch black and they both wanted to finish. They both thought they were going to win. That's why they wanted to finish. The consummate warriors, if they thought it was going to give them an advantage, they would have said, let's carry on tomorrow or some other day. They're also conscious of the crowd, but they thought they could both smell victory, and Federer, I'm sure, thought he was going to win because he'd been winning on grass year after year, and it was just amazingly exciting.
2: Now, as I said, you are in the Royal Box today. Do you ever get starstruck?
3: I'm always starstruck by tennis players. And sometimes I'm old enough to be, I'm always old enough to be their dad, or their grandpa, I don't know. It's sports people. I'm not starstruck by actors or by members of the royal family. Actors always end up having feet of clay, and we're all just people who put on makeup and funny voices. So some of them are famous, some of them aren't, but they're just like me. But sports people, I was doing a series for NBC in America in 2012 or something, and they had a party. Because they had the Olympics that year, so they had a party for the Olympics teams, and I met the Olympics athletes, and I was just absolutely, couldn't, my tongue swelled to the size of a foot. I couldn't move it.
2: That doesn't sound good. No. Right, last question. You've played some iconic characters.

0: in your career.
1: I can say I've played some iconic tennis games. I wish that
0: well,
1: was
0: maybe you have. If one of them had to play tennis, who would be the most competitive?
1: Oh, well, I did a film with Taylor Lautner many years ago for which I had to train with the world kickboxing champion every morning for 6 weeks. And I was so fit at the end, I felt like I could race a fly and win. I could catch fly, you know. I could see things quicker, but the world was so much sharper. And so he would probably play the best tennis because it's mostly about being present and exploding into reactions.
0: Oh, I love that. Well, Jason, thank you so much for giving
1: Thanks
0: us your
1: much.
0: Time.
1: Let's get on the course sometime.
0: Yeah, let's go.
1: All right.
2: Love that. He could race a fly. He came up to the commentary box, actually, and was a joy to watch some tennis with him and have him do a bit of commentating with us as well. So that was fantastic. Let's have a look, shall we, at the order of play for tomorrow as the first lot of semi-finals get going and blow through centre court. So first up on centre court, Karolina Muchova and Coco Gauff, Marta Kostyuk versus Linda Noskova, and Mark Polmans and Storm Hunter taking on Marcelo Arevalo and Yelena Ostapenko, who's had quite an eventful run here in terms of the matches she's had. I'm thinking memorably of taking out Lara Siegemund and Edouard Roger Vasselin on one of the outside courts. On number one court, Arevalo is back with Matej Pavic. They had a good win today against the champions here last year, actually. Julian Cash ousted and Lloyd Glasspool by those two, taking on Kevin Kravitz and Tim Puetz. And then Harry Heliovaara and Henry Patton, former champions, here against the alternate pairing Thanasi Kokkinakis and Alexander Kovacevic. Given all the problems Alf that Kokkinakis has had in terms of his injuries, you can't help but root for the Aussie, can you?
3: You wish him all the success. He has missed, if you go back, way back, look at his kind of history, he has had so many injuries, so many different surgeries, the latest being to another operation on his pec. He's actually got someone else's tendon holding his pec together with his shoulder. It's amazing. So he's had a tendon transplant in him. And yeah, it's been horrific. His tennis journey at times, the amount of injuries. So it's great that he's tasting some success at the highest level. Even though it's in the doubles, he would much prefer it to be on the singles court because, you know, he's such a good singles player when he plays, and he's had so many epic matches. The first one that comes to mind in Australia a couple of years ago against Andy Murray, that was amazing. Sadly for him, from a winning position, he ends up losing the match, but he's provided a lot of entertainment over the years on the singles court. But great that he's in a position, a really good position, playing tomorrow on court one.
2: And a former Australian Open doubles champion, isn't
3: That's
2: he?
3: Right,
2: Nick
3: yeah.
2: Kyrgios as well. So it could be another Grand Slam title for him on the horizon. Maybe we'll see if he can get through that match on number one court tomorrow. Don't forget always to get in touch. We want to continue to hear from you throughout the championship. Loads of you have been getting in touch. And if you want to get your questions into the team throughout the day, you can send your messages on X. We're at Wimbledon Radio, or on Instagram. We're on at Wimbledon Radio channel. Or, of course, you can drop us a line. Please do let us know your thoughts. We like to know what you're thinking and where you're watching us as well. That's always the most important thing. Radio@aeltc.com. And also, don't forget, you can find us on TikTok to see what we've been up to behind the scenes. The answer to that is plenty. And some of the famous faces that we've been talking to throughout the course of the championships as well. And as you heard a little bit earlier, we had Jason Isaacs in today, not only as a guest on the roof of the broadcast centre, but also as a commentator with us up here in the booth as well. And I think he might be coming back to see us again on Saturday for the women's singles final. We've loved your company. We continue to enjoy it. Please do be with us tomorrow. We start local time, 10 o'clock. So do join for that. Ladies semi-finals day. We will see you for that from Sue and from Arv and from Olga. Bye-bye for now.
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1: 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I'm Sue Thurl, welcoming you to Centre Court, where I'm joined by Olga Savchuk and Arvin Palmer to look back on the best of the day's action and preview what's ahead tomorrow. 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

0: Olga and Arv, hello. Olga, I'll start with you first. How are you going to sum up what you've seen today? I imagine for you, the highlight, definitely Marta Kostyuk.
1: Yeah, it was actually a great day for Ukraine, for Marta Kostyuk, for me personally, with Alex Zverev winning as well today. And what a day. And I think Marta Kostyuk produced some brilliant tennis. And I felt like she wasn't hesitant today at all. She was soaking all that energy on, you know, and the center court energy, and just produced some brilliant tennis. And I think she can go all the way.
0: Arv, what was the highlight for you today?
2: The highlight? Arthur Ferry, no doubt. Arthur Ferry, just the performance from start to finish. I've said it a couple of times this week already, is that he's looking like a man who's done this 10 to 20 times already on centre court. It doesn't look phased at all. There's tight moments in matches where he's the calmer of the two players. He just manages to kind of navigate his way through those tough, tricky moments and doesn't look at all stressed. His heart rate must be incredibly low at these moments. Everyone else is kind of uptight and looking a little bit nervous, but he does not look that way. Inside, it's obviously got to be a little bit different, as he suggested actually after his match, his post-match interview on court. But he is handling the situation so well. It's been an incredible 2 weeks, and it's not done yet by any stretch of the imagination.
0: It certainly is not done. But what a remarkable performance we saw here at the start of the day from Marta Kostyuk, because she was sensational. She came out of the gate with massive ball striking and really seized the initiative to help her fly past the former finalist Jasmine Paolini, 6-3, 6-2.
3: Match point number two for Marta Kostyuk to move into the semi-finals of the championships. Backhand from Paolini, forehand slightly mishit from Kostyuk. Paolini launches herself into that forehand. Now she's at the net, and she's passed. She can't make the volley. And Marta Kostyuk is down on her knees under the royal box, delighted to have broken new ground here at the Wimbledon Championships. Marta Kostyuk of Ukraine has played beautifully, and she's made the semi-finals for the first time. What a display of power hitting and brilliant serving, and it is the triple pirouette from Marta Kostyuk. That's become her signature. What a display. She's taken down the former Wimbledon finalist, Jasmine Paolini, and she's done it in fine style in an hour and 9 minutes, 6-3, 6-2.
4: Well, first of all, hello, Centre Court. first time playing on this unbelievable court, and obviously, dream come true. Winning here was not even in the plans today. I just wanted to go out, enjoy, and put on a good show. It's always incredible to play in front of packed stadium, and here I feel like it's always packed. So thank you so much, guys, for your energy today.
0: Well, she had bags of energy, didn't she, Olga? Bags of winners as well. The forehand was scintillating today. Ferocious against Jasmine Paolini, who is normally so good at being able to redirect pace and power, but she was just overwhelmed today.
1: Yeah, I think Marta's game is just so explosive. She's so quick on her feet. I think she's one of the best athletes out there. And, she went for it today big. I think she used her previous experience at French Open just a few weeks ago to be at this stages of the championships, and she's really enjoying, and she spoke about it before Wimbledon that she doesn't have a lot of expectation on grass, and she said to herself, she promised that she will just enjoy, and I think she's doing so well at this. And I think credit to her coach, Sandra Zanevska, who made her yesterday do that walk to center court, because Marta never been there and it could be quite overwhelming. And she walked through that corridor with all the trophies and beautiful pictures, and she said, I felt goosebumps, and it helped me today not to be overwhelmed by that.
0: Do you know what I really loved? One of her quotes this year, and it really stuck with me because I thought that's brilliant psychology and mentality. She

0: was asked, I think, this week about this explosion on the grass, because she hasn't really had much form on this surface up till this Wimbledon, to be honest. And she said, I'm so excited by the breakthrough I've made on grass this year. I feel like things are clicking into place, but I'm actually looking forward to next year already because of what I think I can do next year. But that's brilliant psychology, because it takes the pressure off you this year right now and lowers the expectations.
1: It's interesting why she would think she wouldn't have a game for grass, because I look at her serve, I look at her forehand, I look at her backhand, I look at how aggressive she is and how hard she can hit the ball. That flat strike on a grass court's going to work beautifully, the way she moves. That's the side of grass court tennis that you have to master, is the movement. And she's such a good mover. You know, out the corners, she's still stable. The amount of court she covers with her speed, excellent. So I'm not sure why she had such a low expectation. I guess it's because she didn't have that much experience, and playing on the clay, on the hard, where you're a little bit more comfortable. That's where the majority of the tour is played as well. So you feel a little bit more secure there. But grass is a great surface for her, and she played the perfect match on the very first ball of the match. She went huge on a forehand. I think she missed it, but for me, it was like, well, she's just set the tone here. She started out aggressively, and it's much easier to rein it back in if you're missing than start off tentatively and then expect to be aggressive. You tighten up. So overdo it to begin with, and you can always bring it back a notch, but she didn't need to because it worked perfectly.
2: Yeah, I think that's definitely what she's trying to do in the last couple of months. And it's interesting because she didn't have success at Wimbledon in the previous years, I think two first round exits. And on the practice week before Wimbledon, she said that she lost all the practice sets to everybody. And she turned around to her coach, Sandra, and asked, do you still think this surface suits well my game? And she said, yes, absolutely. And she said, it just relaxed me. And then I went with my first match and had a lot of like joy on the court. And I think it's just click in for her.
0: I am fascinated of how she's going to match up with Linda Noskova, who was very bright and breezy in making her first Wimbledon and indeed Grand Slam semi-final full stop. 6-3, 7-5, the Berlin champion, wafting past Elisa Mertens today. It's a very different matchup because Jasmine Paolini just does not have the power off the ground and serve that Linda Noskova has. So they cancel each other out, don't they, in so many ways?
1: Yeah, I mean, that's going to be the challenge, isn't it? Because her kind of base level of play on grass is extremely high. It's a very natural surface for her as far as her game style is concerned, big hitting, big serving. Now, the question and the test for Kostyuk is can she maintain that sort of level that she produced today? You know, it's all about matchups. Is she going to be allowed the luxury of a little bit of time on the ball? The returner serve, where Marta was just deadly today behind the second serve returns. Mm. She won't get that luxury against Noskova. She's not going to give her that time. So then when you're not breaking as much, then that's your confidence is a little bit lower, and there's a little bit more pressure on your own serve. So different matchups, huge occasion. It's a semi-final. Who's going to deal with the occasion? But you've got to throw all of those things in the mix as well.
0: Paolini's a player, Olga, that likes to build a point, and she certainly likes to play with shape and depth off her forehand deep to the baseline. She's not going to get that time, is she, against Linda Noskova, is Marta. That's going to be a big issue and a big battle for her.
2: Yes, but I also think that Marta have slightly more weapons to actually hurt Noskova, even though Noskova have much more aggressive serve, and her first serve is a big weapon, and second, she also go for it. It's quite risky, and she has a big forehand, and she's very stable and have a low base, right, which is good on the grass, and she's good at mid-court kind of and few meters on the sides. But if Marta managed to push her to the corners, really stretch her out and mix it up a lot and also mix up the pace, I think that's where she can hurt Noskova. And I think also that fire up energy in this big occasion, it could help Marta Kostyuk.
0: Who's going to win those semi-finals? Mukova and Coco Gauff, Kostyuk, Linda Noskova.
2: Mukova and Kostyuk.
1: I'm going to go with Mukova, and I'm going to go for Noskova.
0: Okay. On the men's side, British wildcard Arthur Ferry beat Roland Garros finalist Flavio Caboli in a stunning match on centre court in straight sets in the sunshine this afternoon. 6-4, 7-6, 6-love.
3: match points for Arthur Ferry to reach the Wimbledon semi-finals. Here he goes. Serve, ace! And he collapses on the deck in absolute triumph and disbelief. Wow, wow, wow, Arthur Ferry, watched by your queen. You are the king of this court this afternoon. Amazing.
4: Just seems to be, gets better and better every match. And no, I just can't believe it. It's incredible playing on centre court for the second time, second win. Yeah, just can't believe it. It was that last game. I felt emotions that I hadn't experienced before in my life, and I think it's the same up there. But yeah, it's unbelievable to share it with those guys. It's a great bunch of guys, and so happy.
0: So a wonderful performance from Arthur Ferry, who is in dreamland, or it's a fairy tale, as we heard Sasha Zverev say earlier on today. I think that is going to be a headline we're going to see on more than one or two newspapers. I mean, Auger, he's just the second wildcard to reach the semi-finals here. The other one, of course, being Goran Ivanišević, and we all know what happened there.
2: What a story, right?
0: Yeah.
2: Yes, I was watching myself that final back in the days. But yeah, I think Ferry did well to back it up, that massive win against Grigor Dimitrov, again on center court. I think it's always a good thing that it's not just one match, you know, and a fairy tale. And he did well today to back it up, and with perfect performance. And as you guys said before, that he was very focused and didn't stress at all.
0: He didn't stress, and he's just backed up big win after big win this week and done it without a care in the world, Alf. That's what's so impressive.
1: Yeah, that's, you kind of watch him and you kind of thinking, this guy's been doing it for so long, but he hasn't. This is all so new to him. Yes, he had some excellent experience at the start of the year in Australia and beating Kaboli out there as well. But yeah, to do it on this stage, though, at home, in front of your home fans, so many friends and family, it's just another level, what he's produced. And the fact that he's come back from twice, which seemed to be impossible situations. So one, the match against Bergs on 18, was it 4-1 double breakdown in the fourth? He was down a break in the fifth, and he was thinking, how is he doing this? And then against Dimitrov, he was looking like he was going to go out there, but he managed to come back there. And then to produce that sort of tennis again is just amazing. And to do it in that fashion, he was everywhere on the court today. It was almost impossible for Kaboli to find any holes in his game, because he's such a good mover, and he got drawn in to trying to hit through Ferry, and it just wasn't going to work today against for Kaboli. He didn't play with enough variation, he didn't slow things down enough, he didn't play the points on his terms enough. He was playing into Ferry's hands, because Ferry uses your pace against you so well. It was fantastic to see. So happy for Arthur.
0: Olga, is there a moment, and might it be ahead of the semi-finals, where he really starts to think about what he's doing, and actually there'll be an expectation going into the semi-final and an excitement that maybe wasn't there in the earlier rounds, and that switch in mentality might affect you a little bit more than you would ever want?
2: I would actually say that it could be a case in today's match for Ferry, but I think he would feel much more confident and maybe less excited in a way playing the semi-final. Because I feel, again, he backed it up, that big win, that, you know, performance. And now he, you know, it's semifinals. It's only two matches to go. You never know what's going to happen. And he's going to play, I feel, pressure-free. He have nothing to lose. He proved already that he did amazing here. He had that experience in front of, you know, family and friends and center court and full crowd and royal box as well, which is a lot of pressure as well, right?
1: Playing in front of the queen.
2: Yes. I mean, you know, being British, to play in front of a queen, it's an extra pressure. So I think he did so well that now it's only joy, and, you know, he will go out there and play free.
0: Well, as you might imagine, the reaction on the crowds was, and the crowds on the grounds even, was electric today. And Lily Coleman went out to hear from some pretty ecstatic fans.
5: Well, I've just pulled Sam and Anne. I love that. Sam and Anne across to the side, because they look so lovely. Anne is wearing a beautiful orange dress. Sam's wearing a beautiful bucket hat.
6: My hat.
5: And your hat. And I just wanted to chat to you. How's your day going?
7: It's been

0: Fantastic. Very hot.
1: It is very hot. Is that the why you've got the bucket hat on?
0: Yes, I would say all sense of decorum has left and it's just surviving the heat at this point.
2: We had to buy an umbrella. We had to buy an umbrella to keep cool.
1: Well, those umbrellas are very cool, so they're worth it. Yeah. Now, were you on Hemel Hill?
0: Yes, and more than that. Me and my mum, well, my mum really is renting out a couple of rooms to the players. So my mum and I, because she was on holiday last week, she doesn't go abroad enough, are actually hosting Arthur Ferry's team.
1: You're joking.
0: Yes, yeah, so we're actually looking after the physio, the coach, their partners. We're cooking them breakfast every morning.
1: Yeah.
0: And they've been so lovely. They've actually got us guest passes today under Arthur Ferry. And they've been absolutely fantastic. We are the ultras at this point. We are the biggest supporters of Arthur Ferry.
1: I've just got shivers hearing you say that. Hang on, I need to know more about what their team is like.
2: So they booked in for 3 nights and they've been with us 2 weeks. And I'm buying eggs and avocado every morning and running out and washing the sheets every day because I don't know when they're going to leave. So they're still with us, which is fantastic.
1: You almost surely can't believe what's happening right now.
2: It's unbelievable. It is unbelievable. I mean, they are very calm. They're great fun, and I think he's got a great team around them. And hopefully we're adding to that.
1: Oh, I'm sure you are. Do you have dinner with them every night, the team?
0: Well, I have had dinner with them. We've ordered sushi and they've had it delivered. They've been going to West End shows in London. They didn't expect to stay this long. We've been telling them how to get into the city. They are asking us where they should go eat for dinner. It's actually been really great for us as well. Not on top of just having people in.
2: It's just fun. We're doing it for fun, and this has been a huge journey. And they have breakfast with us, and then
1: what do they eat?
2: Fried eggs and avocado.
1: Are you frying the eggs?
2: Yeah.
1: Sunny
2: side up. 3 eggs. Yeah.
0: Who do you think does better?
2: Apparently, Sam cooked them better than me. But they go to bed relatively early.
1: What time?
2: Well, what's happening with the media interviews as it's gone on, they've come in a lot later. So, but you know, they've been doing their homework and up in the bedrooms doing stuff and going round to Arthur's. He's living with his mum just around the corner, so that's quite convenient. So it's been great fun.
1: Wow, well that's a very eventful Wimbledon for you guys.
0: Yes, it's good fun. We're enjoying it.
1: Well, thank you so much for chatting to me and giving me that inside scoop. I love it. And enjoy the rest of your evening. Go and enjoy dinner with
2: me. I'm off to buy some more eggs. I've got to go and buy some more eggs.
1: You go buy your eggs. Lovely to chat to you. Thank you.
3: I'm so having eggs for my tea later on today. It made me want to have them with avocado. It sounds lovely. So that was a lovely story, a little peek behind the curtain of what the experience is like for players and teams here at Wimbledon. And Olga, you can give us a peep behind the curtain in terms of the Sasha Zverev story today. Because what a win it was against a player who's been really tricky for him in their last 7 meetings. He's lost them. But that 10-5 head-to-head in favour of Taylor Fritz has just got a little bit closer after today.
4: Yeah, I think it was 7 love, right, in the last 7 meeting, actually, for Fritz. So, you know, Sasha Zverev have a lot of confidence now after winning French Open, and every match he played quite well, and I think his first serve percentage and actually second serve percentage is very high so far. The only time that he maybe had a little bit of dip, it was yesterday when he had to finish that match against Jiří Lehečka, and that's the only time where he kind of lost his concentration. But today he was again very sharp, very focused. You could see he wanted to go away from court as fast as possible, not to spend so much time, you know, being in this heat. And he was just better at his serves and returns.
3: Oh, the first semi-final for him, but unfortunately a bit of a knee issue, a recurrence of the knee issue for Taylor Fritz today.
5: Yeah, it was a bit worrying, actually. I saw that midway through the second when he started to sort of flex his knee a bit, try and put a bit of weight through the knee by bending it and looking up to his camp, Wolfgang Oswald, his physio. You know, he's a man that's been first on the team sheet for years because he's the most important guy in the camp for him, and it was kind of like, oh, that doesn't look good. And it was a bit surprising because I think it was his last press conference, he said, you know what, it's so nice, I'm at a stage now after returning from a little bit of a layoff, missing a few events, not having to think about my knee and the tendonitis. And I thought, oh, he's in a really good place. So when I saw that on court one, I thought, oh no, it's crept back in. But grass is really tough, actually, because you sink a little bit lower out the corners.

0: little bit more push. You don't get the purchase off a grass court as you would on a hard court or grass court. So you've got to move slightly differently on grass, and maybe that's just aggravated a bit. And it was there was a definite, as well as Zverev was playing, there was a definite dip from Fritz, unfortunately. So I guess he's got to manage that side of things well and not make, in my opinion, the mistakes he's made in previous years, to keep on playing with niggles that eventually end up being quite serious injuries that then keep you off the tour for a while. And he's got to look at his schedule too. He loves playing. He loves competing. He's just a born competitor. I don't think he likes to train too much. He just loves to compete. So that's the things that he needs to look at.
1: Especially with the US Open swing around the corner now, it feels like. So let's have some predictions then, guys, for the men's semi-finals. Olga, Yannick or Novak, Arthur or Sasha?
2: I went this morning with Novak, just because I want to.
1: Okay.
0: Enough said.
1: Okay.
2: And I have to go with Sasha.
1: Okay.
2: It's better.
0: I'm going to go with Sinner, because it's a step up for Djokovic. It's a major step up now, playing someone like Sinner at this stage of the tournament. Sinner's looking good. He's looking strong. It's not been too hot. And when it has been hot, he's been able to win in straight sets. So winning that second set yesterday against Struff was key. Struff had set point. He could have taken that to a third, a set all, but he was able to dispatch him in three. So as far as physically, I think this is the best that Sinner could have hoped for, getting to this stage of the tournament in the semis, looking pretty fresh. How is Djokovic going to pull up after yesterday? A day recovery. I wouldn't be surprised if he spent 7 hours in the oxygen chamber today and not even come to the courts. It was just all about recovery. So I've got to go with Sinner there, because he's playing well, and is Djokovic slightly compromised physically? Do you ask about the other semi? And the other semi, how can you not go with Zverev? Yeah. How can you not go with Zverev? My heart is saying, Ferry, come on, all the way.
1: Yeah.
0: Another step. But for Ferry, you're playing against someone that is a guy that has been unbelievably consistent for so many years. And this is his moment to take another opportunity, without Alcaraz in the draw, without Sinner in the semis, without Djokovic in his way, in his half. I just feel like he might be running on fumes mentally, but he's thinking this is a massive chance to make another major final.
1: He sure is, and an unexpected one too on the grass here at Wimbledon this year. Well, with the quarterfinals under our belts, the level of tennis has continued to rise, as has the Wimbledon Radio celebrity guest list. Well, today Lily Coleman caught up with an actor who recently checked out of the White Lotus, but you may also remember him from the Battle of Hogwarts.
3: Well, I'm with Jason Isaac. We're in the best seat in the house. How are you doing today?
4: It's not the best seat in the house. There's a match over there I'm dying to watch. But yes,
3: Best seat in the house. You get the view of all the outside courts. Now, you're in the World Box today. What are you most looking forward to?
4: Oh, well, Arthur Ferry's playing. He's an English player. I've seen him play before, but I didn't know his game. And he had a Disney run the other day. He beat one of the greatest players, Dimitrov, with the most beautiful backhand in the world. And let's hope his run continues.
3: Now, the way you're talking, the most beautiful backhand, do you know a lot about your tennis?
4: I know a lot about tennis. I'm tennis obsessed. I go to, the first thing I pack, I travel all the time, is a tennis racket. And I go to all the tournaments and I watch all the games. I watch the press conferences. And I'm intrigued by the psychology of it, and I love the game.
3: Wow, we have a tennis fanatic in the house.
4: Are you not a tennis fanatic?
3: I am a bit of a tennis fanatic.
4: For Wimbledon Radio.
3: I am a bit of a tennis fanatic. Now,
4: There was a study the other day that came to fruition after 20 years of 80,000 people or something, looking at various things in their lifestyle. But one of the things they looked at was what exercise regime they did, and whether it added years onto their life or not in terms of longevity. And various sports like cycling and swimming get added 2 years or 3 years. Golf, I think, was 4 years. Tennis was streaks ahead of everything else with 9.7 years onto your life.
3: Well, you learn something new every day. I didn't know
4: that. So take it up. You obviously don't play, do you?
3: Well, I actually do play. My mum was a tennis player.
4: Oh, okay.
3: Yeah.
4: Let's go do it. The most frustrating thing about coming to this palace of tennis, which I love so much, is that you don't get to play. I mean, I'm dressed like an idiot. It's 100-degree heat. We're going to the Royal Box, so you've got to put a shirt and tie on, which I
3: You look amazing. Now, who is your tennis goat?
4: Well, there's only one. For people who love tennis, there's no one like Roger Federer, except Alcaraz came along. I've seen him play live. He brings such joy and relish onto the court that I never thought I'd feel again the excitement that I did when Federer came. But sadly, he's not here this year, but he's a great player.
3: Your dreams doubles. Dreams, your dream doubles partner.
4: That's easy for you to say.
3: Dreams, dreams yeah. Doubled.
4: Have another drink. Go on, it's lunchtime. Sure.
3: Dreams double partner.
4: No. Do you mean my dream doubles partner by any chance, Lily?
3: That's exactly what I mean.
4: My dream doubles partner is my wife. If I could get her to pick up a racket, she'd never. All the years I've tried to persuade her to go, we've been to gorgeous, lovely places and have, you know, teaching, or I've been to tennis camps and stuff. She's no interest. Not only has she no interest in playing, no interest in watching. I brought her one year to the Royal Box. She took a book out and started to read.
3: Oh no, that's a real no-no.
4: I said, darling, we're on television. She said, we're not. I said, not only are we, but if you read your book, we're definitely going to be on telly.
3: What book was it?
4: I've no idea. I made her put it away in the bag.
3: What a disaster. Okay, who do you think's going to win this year? Men's and women's.
4: Are you win the whole thing?
3: Yeah. Well, actually, who's lifting the trophy?
4: It's up in the air. It's going to be Sinner or Zverev. Be one of the two. I don't know. Obviously, if Alcaraz was here, I would favour him, not only because he's the most fantastically entertaining player to watch, but he's probably got the best game for grass, but he's not here. So I suspect Sinner's got something to prove after getting knocked out and his episode in the French where he had a heat stroke or whatever he had. So he's got a lot to prove, and he's a phenomenal player. It's like playing a wall. But Zverev's having his time, and he won the French Open, so who knows?
3: I could listen to you talk about tennis all day long. You're teaching me. Now, what was the best tennis match you've ever watched?
4: Nadal Federer 2008 final here, when it was actually, people at home don't realize it, but it was essentially pitch black, and they both wanted to finish. They both thought they were going to win. That's why they wanted to finish. The consummate warriors, if they thought it was going to give them an advantage, they would have said, let's carry on tomorrow or some other day. They're also conscious of the crowd, but they thought they could both smell victory, and Federer, I'm sure, thought he was going to win because he'd been winning on grass year after year, and it was just amazingly exciting.
3: Now, as I said, you are in the Royal Box today. Do you ever get starstruck?
4: I'm always starstruck.
3: Really?
4: By tennis players. And sometimes I'm old enough to be, I'm always old enough to be their dad, from their grandpa, I don't know. It's sports people. I'm not starstruck by actors or by members of the royal family. Actors always end up having feet of clay, and we're all just people who put on makeup and funny voices. So they might, some of them are famous, some of them aren't, but like, they're just like me. But sports people, I was doing a series for NBC in America in 2012 or something, and they had a party. Because they had the Olympics that year, so the party for the Olympics teams, and I met the Olympics athletes, and I was just absolutely, you know, couldn't, my tongue swelled to the size of a foot. I couldn't move it.
3: That doesn't sound good.
4: No.
3: Right, last question. You've played some iconic characters in your career.
4: I can say I played some iconic tennis games. I wish that was
3: maybe
4: true,
3: you yeah. have. If one of them had to play tennis, who would be the most competitive?
4: Oh, well, I did a film with Taylor Lautner many years ago for which I had to train with the world kickboxing champion every morning for 6 weeks. And I was so fit at the end, I felt like I could race a fly and win. I could catch fly, you know. I could see things quicker, but the world was so much sharper. And so he would probably play the best tennis because it's mostly about being present and exploding into reactions.
3: Oh, I love that. Well, Jason, thank you so much for giving
4: Thanks
3: us your
4: much.
3: Time.
4: Let's get on the course sometime.
3: Yeah, let's go.
4: All right.
1: Love that. He could race a fly. He came up to the commentary box, actually, and was a joy to watch some tennis with him and have him do a bit of commentating with us as well. So that was fantastic. Let's have a look, shall we, at the order of play for tomorrow as the first lot of semi-finals get going and blow through centre court. So first up on centre court, Karolina Muchova and Coco Gauff, Marta Kostyuk versus Linda Noskova, and Mark Polmans and Storm Hunter taking on Marcelo Arevalo and Yelena Ostapenko, who's had quite an eventful run here in terms of the matches she's had. I'm thinking memorably of taking out Lara Siegemund and Edouard Roger Vasselin on one of the outside courts. On number one court, Arevalo is back with Matej Pavic. They had a good win today against the champions here last year, actually. Julian Cash ousted and Lloyd Glasspool by those two, taking on Kevin Kravitz and Tim Puetz. And then Harry Heliovaara and Henry Patton, former champions here against the alternate pairing Thanasi Kokkinakis and Alexander Kovacevic. Given all the problems Alf that Kokkinakis has had in terms of his injuries, you can't help but root for the Aussie, can you?
0: You wish him all the success. He has missed. If you go back, way back, look at his kind of history. He has had so many injuries, so many different surgeries, the latest being to another operation on his pec. He's actually got someone else's tendon holding his pec together with his shoulder. It's amazing. So he's had a tendon transplant in him. And yeah, it's been horrific. His tennis journey at times, the amount of injuries. So it's great that he's

0: he's tasting some success at the highest level. Even though it's in the doubles, he would much prefer it to be on the singles court because, you know, he's such a good singles player when he plays, and he's had so many epic matches. The first one that comes to mind in Australia a couple of years ago against Andy Murray, that was amazing. Sadly for him, from a winning position, he ends up losing the match, but he's provided a lot of entertainment over the years on the singles court. But great that he's in a position, a really good position, playing tomorrow on court one.
1: And a former Australian Open doubles champion, isn't
0: That's
1: he?
0: Right,
1: Nick
0: yeah.
1: Kyrgios as well. So it could be another Grand Slam title for him on the horizon. Maybe we'll see if he can get through that match on number one court tomorrow. Don't forget always to get in touch. We want to continue to hear from you throughout the championship. Loads of you have been getting in touch. And if you want to get your questions into the team throughout the day, you can send your messages on X. We're at Wimbledon Radio, or on Instagram. We're on at Wimbledon Radio channel. Or, of course, you can drop us a line. Please do let us know your thoughts. We like to know what you're thinking and where you're watching us as well. That's always the most important thing. Radio at AELTC.com. And also, don't forget, you can find us on TikTok to see what we've been up to behind the scenes. The answer to that is plenty. And some of the famous faces that we've been talking to throughout the course of the championships as well. And as you heard a little bit earlier, we had Jason Isaacs in today, not only as a guest on the roof of the broadcast centre, but also as a commentator with us up here in the booth as well. And I think he might be coming back to see us again on Saturday for the women's singles final. We've loved your company. We continue to enjoy it. Please do be with us tomorrow. We start local time, 10 o'clock. So do join for that. Ladies, semi-finals day. We will see you for that from Sue and from Arv and from Olga. Bye-bye for now.
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1: 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I'm Sue Thurl, welcoming you to Centre Court, where I'm joined by Olga Savchuk and Arvin Palmer to look back on the best of the day's action and preview what's ahead tomorrow. 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

0: Olga and Arv, hello. Olga, I'll start with you first. How are you going to sum up what you've seen today? I imagine for you, the highlight, definitely Marta Kostyuk.
1: Yeah, it was actually a great day for Ukraine, for Marta Kostyuk, for me personally, with Alex Zverev winning as well today. And what a day. And I think Marta Kostyuk produced some brilliant tennis. And I felt like she wasn't hesitant today at all. She was soaking all that energy on, you know, and the center court energy, and just produced some brilliant tennis. And I think she can go all the way.
0: Arv, what was the highlight for you today?
2: The highlight? Arthur Ferry, no doubt. Arthur Ferry, just the performance from start to finish. I've said it a couple of times this week already, is that he's looking like a man who's done this 10 to 20 times already on centre court. It doesn't look phased at all. There's tight moments in matches where he's the calmer of the two players. He just manages to kind of navigate his way through those tough, tricky moments and doesn't look at all stressed. His heart rate must be incredibly low at these moments. Everyone else is kind of uptight and looking a little bit nervous, but he does not look that way. Inside, it's obviously got to be a little bit different, as he suggested actually after his post-match interview on court. But he is handling the situation so well. It's been an incredible 2 weeks, and it's not done yet by any stretch of the imagination.
0: It certainly is not done. But what a remarkable performance we saw here at the start of the day from Marta Kostyuk, because she was sensational. She came out of the gate with massive ball striking and really

0: seized the initiative to help her fly past the former finalist Jasmine Paolini 6-3, 6-2.
1: Match point number two for Marta Kostyuk to move into the semi-finals of the championships. Backhand from Paolini, forehand slightly mishit from Kostyuk. Paolini launches herself into that forehand. Now she's at the net and she's passed. She can't make the volley. And Marta Kostyuk is down on her knees under the royal box, delighted to have broken new ground here at the Wimbledon Championships. Marta Kostyuk of Ukraine has played beautifully and she's made the semi-finals for the first time. What a display of power hitting and brilliant serving, and it is the triple pirouette from Marta Kostyuk. That's become her signature. What a display. She's taken down the former Wimbledon finalist Jasmine Paolini, and she's done it in fine style in an hour and 9 minutes, 6-3, 6-2.
2: Well, first of all, hello, Centre Court. I first time playing on this unbelievable court, and obviously dream come true. Winning here was not even in the plans today. I just wanted to go out, enjoy, and put on a good show. It's always incredible to play in front of packed stadium, and here I feel like it's always packed. So thank you so much, guys, for your energy today.
0: Well, she had bags of energy, didn't she, Olga? Bags of winners as well. The forehand was scintillating today. Ferocious against Jasmine Paolini, who is normally so good at being able to redirect pace and power, but she was just overwhelmed today.
3: Yeah, I think Marta's game is just so explosive. She's so quick on her feet. I think she's one of the best athletes out there. And, you know, she went for it today big. I think she used her previous experience at French Open just a few weeks ago to be at this stages of the championships, and you know, she's really enjoying, and she spoke about it before Wimbledon that you know, she doesn't have a lot of expectation on grass, and she said to herself, she promised that she will just enjoy, and I think she's doing so well at this. And I think credit to her coach, Sandra Zanewska, who made her yesterday do that walk to center court, because Marta never been there and it could be quite overwhelming. And she walked through that corridor with all the trophies and, you know, beautiful pictures, and she said, I felt goosebumps, and it helped me today not to be overwhelmed by that.
0: Do you know what I really loved? One of her quotes this year, and it really stuck with me because I thought that's brilliant psychology and mentality. She was asked, I think, this week about this explosion on the grass, because she hasn't really had much form on this surface up till this Wimbledon, to be honest. And she said, I'm so excited by the breakthrough I've made on grass this year. I feel like things are clicking into place, but I'm actually looking forward to next year already because of what I think I can do next year. But that's brilliant psychology, because it takes the pressure off you this year right now and lowers the expectations.
4: It's interesting why she would think she wouldn't have a game for grass, because I look at her serve, I look at her forehand, I look at her backhand, I look at how aggressive she is and how hard she can hit the ball. That flat strike on a grass court's going to work beautifully, the way she moves. That's the side of grass court tennis that you have to master, is the movement. And she's such a good mover. You know, out the corners, she's still stable. The amount of court she covers with her speed, excellent. So I'm not sure why she had such a low expectation. I guess it's because she didn't have that much experience, and playing on the clay, on the hard, where you're a little bit more comfortable. That's where the majority of the tour is played as well. So you feel a little bit more secure there. But grass is a great surface for her, and she played the perfect match on the very first ball of the match. She went huge on a forehand. I think she missed it, but for me, it was like, well, she's just set the tone here. She started out aggressively, and it's much easier to rein it back in if you're missing than start off tentatively and then expect to be aggressive. You tighten up. So overdo it to begin with, and you can always bring it back a notch, but she didn't need to because it worked perfectly.
3: Yeah, I think that's definitely what she's trying to do in the last couple of months. And it's interesting because she didn't have success at Wimbledon in the previous years. I think two first round exits. And on the practice week before Wimbledon, she said that she lost all the practice sets to everybody. And she turned around to her coach, Sandra, and asked, do you still think this surface suits well my game? And she said, yes, absolutely. And she said, it just relaxed me. And then I went with my first match and had a lot of like joy on the court. And I think it's just click in for her.
0: I am fascinated of how she's going to match up with Linda Noskova.

0: But who was very bright and breezy in making her first Wimbledon and indeed Grand Slam semi-final full stop. 6-3, 7-5, the Berlin champion wafting past Elisa Mertens today. It's a very different matchup because Jasmin Paolini just does not have the power off the ground and serve that Linda Noskova has. So they cancel each other out, don't they, in so many ways?
1: Yeah, I mean, that's going to be the challenge, isn't it? Because her kind of base level of play on grass is extremely high. It's a very natural surface for her as far as her game style is concerned, big hitting, big serving. Now, the question and the test for Kostyuk is can she maintain that sort of level that she produced today? You know, it's all about matchups. Is she going to be allowed the luxury of a little bit of time on the ball? The returner serve where Marta was just deadly today, behind the second serve returns. Mm. She won't get that luxury against Noskova. She's not going to give her that time. So then when you're not breaking as much, then that's your confidence is a little bit lower and there's a little bit more pressure on your own serve. So different matchups, huge occasion. It's a semi-final. Who's going to deal with the occasion? But you've got to throw all of those things in the mix as well.
0: Paolini's a player, Olga, that likes to build a point, and she certainly likes to play with shape and depth off her forehand deep to the baseline. She's not going to get that time, is she, against Linda Noskova, is Marta. That's going to be a big issue and a big battle for her.
2: Yes, but I also think that Marta have slightly more weapons to actually hurt Noskova, even though Noskova have much more aggressive serve, and her first serve is a big weapon, and second, she also go for it. It's quite risky, and she has a big forehand, and she's very stable and have a low base, right, which is good on the grass, and she's good at mid-court, kind of, and few meters on the sides. But if Marta managed to push her to the corners, really stretch her out and mix it up a lot and also mix up the pace, I think that's where she can hurt Noskova. And I think also that fire up energy in this big occasion, it could help Marta Kostyuk.
0: Who's going to win those semi-finals? Mukova and Coco Gauff, Kostyuk, Linda Noskova.
2: Mukova and Kostyuk.
1: I'm going to go with Mukova and I'm going to go for Noskova.
0: Okay. On the men's side, British wildcard Arthur Ferry beat Roland Garros finalist Flavio Caboli in a stunning match on centre court in straight sets in the sunshine this afternoon. 6-4, 7-6, 6-love.
3: Match points for Arthur Ferry to reach the Wimbledon semi-finals. Here he goes. Serve. Ace! And he collapses on the deck in absolute triumph and disbelief. Wow, wow, wow, Arthur Ferry, watched by your queen. You are the king of this court this afternoon. Amazing.
4: Just seems to be, gets better and better every match. And no, I just can't believe it. It's incredible playing on centre court for the second time, second win. Yeah, I just can't believe it. It was that last game, I felt emotions that I hadn't experienced before in my life, and I think it's the same up there. But yeah, it's unbelievable to share it with those guys. It's a great bunch of guys and so happy.
0: So a wonderful performance from Arthur Ferry, who is in dreamland, or it's a fairy tale, as we heard Sasha Zverev say earlier on today. I think that is going to be a headline we're going to see on more than one or two newspapers. I mean, Olga, he's just the second wildcard to reach the semi-finals here. The other one, of course, being Goran Ivanisevic, and we all know what happened there.
2: What a story, right?
0: Yeah.
2: Yes, I was watching myself that final back in the days. But yeah, I think Ferry did well to back it up, that massive win against Grigor Dimitrov, again, on center court. I think it's always a good thing that it's not just one match, you know, and a fairy tale. And he did well today to back it up, and with perfect performance. And as you guys said before, that he was very focused and didn't stress at all.
0: He didn't stress, and he's just backed up big win after big win this week and done it without a care in the world, Alf. That's what's so impressive.
1: Yeah, you kind of watch him and you kind of thinking, this guy's been doing it for so long, but he hasn't. This is all so new to him. Yes, he had some excellent experience at the start of the year in Australia and beating Caboli out there as well. But yeah, to do it on this stage, though, at home, in front of your home fans, so many friends and family, it's just another level, what he's produced. and the fact that he's come back from twice, which seemed to be impossible situations. So the match against Bergs on 18, was it 4-1 double breakdown in the fourth? He was down a break in the fifth. And he was thinking, how is he doing this? And then against Dimitrov, he was looking like he was going to go out there, but he managed to come back there. And then to produce that sort of tennis again is just amazing. And to do it in that fashion, he was everywhere on the court today. It was almost impossible for Gabolli to find any holes in his game because he's such a good mover, and he got drawn in to trying to hit through Ferry, and it just wasn't going to work today against for Gabolli. He didn't play with enough variation, he didn't slow things down enough, he didn't play the points on his terms enough. He was playing into Ferry's hands because Ferry uses your pace against you so well. It was fantastic to see. So happy for Arthur.
0: Olga, is there a moment, and might it be ahead of the semi-finals, where he really starts to think about what he's doing, and actually there'll be an expectation going into the semi-final and an excitement that maybe wasn't there in the earlier rounds, and that switch in mentality might affect you a little bit more than you would ever want?
2: I would actually say that it could be a case in today's match for Ferry, but I think he would feel much more confident and maybe less excited in a way playing the semi-final. Because I feel, again, he backed it up, that big win, that, you know, performance. And now he, you know, it's semifinals. It's only two matches to go. You never know what's going to happen. And he's going to play, I feel, pressure-free. He have nothing to lose. He proved already that he did amazing here. He had that experience in front of, you know, family and friends and center court and full crowd and royal box as well, which is a lot of pressure as well, right?
1: Playing in front of the queen.
2: Yes. I mean, you know, being British to play in front of a queen, it's an extra pressure. So I think he did so well that now it's only joy, and, you know, he will go out there and play free.
0: Well, as you might imagine, the reaction on the crowds was, and the crowds on the grounds even, was electric today. And Lily Coleman went out to hear from some pretty ecstatic fans.
5: Well, I've just pulled Sam and Anne. I love that. Sam and Anne across to the side because they look so lovely. Anne is wearing a beautiful orange dress. Sam's wearing a beautiful bucket hat.
6: My hat.
5: And your hat. And I just wanted to chat to you. How's your day going?
7: It's been fantastic. Very hot.
5: It is very hot. Is that why you've got the bucket hat on?
7: Yes, I would say all sense of decorum has left and it's just surviving the heat at this point.
5: We had to buy an umbrella to keep cool. Well, those umbrellas are very cool, so they're worth it. Yeah. Now, were you on Hemel Hill?
7: Yes, and more than that. Me and my mum, well, my mum really is renting out a couple of rooms to the players. So my mum and I, because she was on holiday last week, she doesn't go abroad enough, are actually hosting Arthur Ferry's team.
5: You're joking.
7: So we're actually looking after the physio, the coach, their partners. We're cooking them breakfast every morning.
5: Yeah.
7: And they've been so lovely. They've actually got us guest passes today under Arthur Ferry, and they've been absolutely fantastic. We are the ultras at this point. We are the biggest supporters of Arthur Ferry.
5: I've just got shivers hearing you say that. Hang on, I need to know more about what their team is like.
8: So they booked in for 3 nights, and they've been with us 2 weeks. And I'm buying eggs and avocado every morning and running out and washing the sheets every day because I don't know when they're going to leave. So they're still with us, which is fantastic.
5: You almost surely can't believe what's happening right now.
8: It's unbelievable. It is unbelievable. I mean, they are very calm. They're great fun. And I think he's got a great team around them. And hopefully we're adding to that.
5: Oh, I'm sure you are. Do you have dinner with them every night, the team?
7: Well, I have had dinner with them. We've ordered sushi and they've had it delivered. They've been going to West End shows in London. They didn't expect to stay this long. We've been telling them how to get into the city. They are asking us where they should go eat for dinner. It's actually been really great for us as well. Not on top of just having people in.
8: It's just fun. We're doing it for fun, and this has been a huge journey. And they have breakfast with us, and then
5: what do they eat?
8: Fried eggs and avocado.
5: Are you frying the eggs?
8: Yeah.
5: Sunny
8: side up, 3 eggs, yeah.
7: Who do you think does better?
8: Apparently Sam cooked them better than me. But, they go to bed relatively early.
5: What time?
8: Well, what's happening with the media interviews, as it's gone on, they've come in a lot later. So, but, you know, they've been

0: Lovely. So that was a lovely story, a little peek behind the curtain of what the experience is like for players and teams here at Wimbledon. And Olga, you can give us a peep behind the curtain in terms of the Sasha Zverev story today, because what a win it was against a player who's been really tricky for him in their last seven meetings. He's lost them. But that 10-5 head-to-head in favour of Taylor Fritz has just got a little bit closer after today.
1: Yeah, I think it was 7-love, right, in the last seven meetings, actually, for Fritz. So, you know, Sasha Zverev have a lot of confidence now after winning French Open, and every match he played quite well, and I think his first serve percentage and actually second serve percentage is very high so far. The only time that he maybe had a little bit of dip, it was yesterday when he had to finish that match against Jiří Lehečka, and that's the only time where he kind of lost his concentration. But today he was again very sharp, very focused. You could see he wanted to go away from court as fast as possible, not to spend so much time, you know, being in this heat. And he was just better at his serves and returns.
0: Oh, the first semi-final for him, but unfortunately a bit of a knee issue, a recurrence of the knee issue for Taylor Fritz today.
2: Yeah, it was a bit worrying, actually. I saw that midway through the second when he started to sort of flex his knee a bit, try and put a bit of weight through the knee by bending it and looking up to his camp, Wolfgang Oswald, his physio. You know, he's a man that's been first on the team sheet for years because he's the most important guy in the camp for him, and it was kind of like, oh, that doesn't look good. And it was a bit surprising because I think it was his last press conference, he said, you know what, it's so nice, I'm at a stage now after returning from a little bit of a layoff, missing a few events, not having to think about my knee and the tendonitis. And I thought, oh, he's in a really good place. So when I saw that on court one, I thought, oh no, it's crept back in. But grass is really tough, actually, because you sink a little bit lower out the corners, there's a little bit more push. You don't get the purchase off a grass court as you would on a hard court or grass court. So you've got to move slightly differently on grass. And maybe that's just aggravated a bit. And it was there was a definite, as well as Zverev was playing, there was a definite dip from Fritz, unfortunately. So I guess he's got to manage that side of things well and not make, in my opinion, the mistakes he's made in previous years, to keep on playing with niggles that eventually end up being quite serious injuries that then keep you off the tour for a while. And he's got to look at his schedule too. He loves playing, he loves competing. He's just a born competitor. I don't think he likes to train too much. He just loves to compete. So that's the things that he needs to look at.
0: Especially with the US Open swing around the corner now, it feels like. So let's have some predictions then, guys, for the men's semi-finals. Olga, Yannick or Novak, Arthur or Sasha?
1: I went this morning with Novak, just because I want to.
0: Okay.
2: Enough said.
0: Okay.
1: And I have to go with Sasha.
0: Okay.
1: Zverev.
2: I'm going to go with Sinner. Because it's a step up for Djokovic. It's a major step up now playing someone like Sinner at this stage of the tournament. Sinner's looking good. He's looking strong. It's not been too hot. And when it has been hot, he's been able to win in straight sets. So winning that second set yesterday against Struff was key. Yeah, Struff had set point. He could have taken that to a third, a set all, but he was able to dispatch him in three. So as far as physically, I think this is the best that Sinner could have hoped for getting to this stage of the tournament. In the semis, looking pretty fresh. How is Djokovic going to pull up after yesterday? A day recovery. I wouldn't be surprised if he spent 7 hours in the oxygen chamber today and not even come to the courts. It was just all about recovery. So I've got to go with Sinner there because he's playing well and is Djokovic slightly compromised physically? The other, do you ask about the other semi?
0: Yeah.
2: And the other semi, how can you not go with Zverev? Yeah. How can you not go with Zverev? My heart is saying, Ferry, come on, all the way.
0: Yeah.
2: Another step. But for Ferry, it's, you're playing against someone that is a guy that has been unbelievably consistent for so many years. And this is his moment to take another opportunity without Alcaraz in the draw, without Sinner in the semis, without Djokovic in his way, in his half. I just feel like he might be running on fumes mentally, but he's thinking this is a massive chance to make another major final.

0: He sure is, and an unexpected one too on the grass here at Wimbledon this year. Well, with the quarterfinals under our belts, the level of tennis has continued to rise, as has the Wimbledon Radio celebrity guest list. Well, today, Lily Coleman caught up with an actor who recently checked out of the White Lotus, but you may also remember him from the Battle of Hogwarts.
1: Well, I'm with Jason Isaac. We're in the best seat in the house. How are you doing today?
2: It's not the best seat in the house. There's a match over there I'm dying to watch. But yes, well, it's the second best seat in the house.
1: You get the view of all the outside courts. Now, you're in the World Box today. What are you most looking forward to?
2: Oh, well, Arthur Ferry's playing. He's an English player. I've seen him play before, but I didn't know his game. And he had a Disney run the other day. He beat one of the greatest players, you know, Dimitrov, the most beautiful backhand in the world. And let's hope his run continues.
1: Now, the way you're talking, the most beautiful backhand, do you know a lot about your tennis?
2: I know a lot about tennis. You know, I'm tennis obsessed. The first thing I pack, I travel all the time, is a tennis racket. And I go to all the tournaments and I watch all the games. I watch the press conferences. And I'm intrigued by the psychology of it and I love the game.
1: Wow, we have a tennis fanatic in the house.
2: Are you not a tennis fanatic?
1: I am a bit of a tennis fanatic.
2: For Wimbledon Radio.
1: I am a bit of a tennis fanatic. Now, who's...
2: There was a study the other day that came to fruition after 20 years of 80,000 people or something, looking at various things in their lifestyle. But one of the things they looked at was what exercise regime they did, and whether it added years onto their life or not in terms of longevity. And various sports like cycling and swimming get added 2 years or 3 years. Golf, I think, was 4 years. Tennis was streaks ahead of everything else with 9.7 years onto your life.
1: Well, you learn something new every day. I didn't know that.
2: So take it up. You obviously don't play, do you?
1: Well, I actually do play. My mum was a tennis player.
2: Oh, okay.
1: Yeah.
2: Let's go do it. The most frustrating thing about coming to this palace of tennis, which I love so much, is that you don't get to play. I mean, I'm dressed like an idiot. It's 100-degree heat. We're going to the Royal Box, so you've got to put a shirt and tie on, which I
1: You look amazing. Now, who is your tennis goat?
2: Well, there's only one. For people who love tennis, there's no one like Roger Federer. Except Alcaraz came along. I've seen him play live. He brings such joy and relish onto the court that I never thought I'd feel again the excitement that I did when Federer came. But sadly, he's not here this year. But he's a great player.
1: Your dreams doubles. Dreams. Your dream doubles partner.
2: That's easy for you to say.
1: Dreams yeah. Doubled.
2: Have another drink. Go on. It's lunchtime. Sure.
1: Dreams double partner.
2: No. Doubles partner by any chance, Lily?
1: That's exactly what I mean.
2: My dream doubles partner is my wife. If I could get her to pick up a racket, all the years I've tried to persuade her to go. We've been to gorgeous, lovely places that have, you know, teaching, or I've been to tennis camps and stuff. She's no interest. Not only has she no interest in playing, no interest in watching. I brought her 1 year to the Royal Box. She took a book out and started to read.
1: Oh, no, that's a real no-no.
2: I said, darling, we're on television. She said, we're not. I said, not only are we, but if you read your book, we're definitely going to be on telly.
1: What book was it?
2: I've no idea. I made her put it away in the bag.
1: What a disaster. Yeah, okay, who do you think's going to win this year? Men's and women's.
2: Going to win the whole thing?
1: Yeah. Well, actually, who's lifting the trophy?
2: It's slightly up in the air. It's going to be Sinner or Zverev. Be one of the two. I don't know. Obviously, if Alcaraz was here, I would favour him, not only because he's the most fantastically entertaining player to watch, but he's probably got the best game for grass, but he's not here. So I suspect Sinner's got something to prove after getting knocked out and his episode in the French where he had a heat stroke or whatever he had. So he's got a lot to prove, and he's a phenomenal player. It's like playing a wall. But Zverev's having his time, and he won the French Open, so who knows?
1: I could listen to you talk about tennis all day long. You're teaching me. Now, what was the best tennis match you've ever watched?
2: Nadal Federer 2008 final here, when it was actually, people at home don't realize it, but it was essentially pitch black. And they both wanted to finish. They both thought they were going to win. That's why they wanted to finish. They're consummate warriors. If they thought it was going to give them an advantage, they would have said, let's carry on tomorrow or some other day. They're also conscious of the crowd, but they thought they could both smell victory. And Federer, I'm sure, thought he was going to win because he'd been winning on grass year after year. And it was just amazingly exciting.
1: Now, as I said, you are in the Royal Box today. Do you ever get starstruck?
2: I'm always starstruck by tennis players. And sometimes I'm old enough to be, I'm always old enough to be their dad, from their grandpa, I don't know. It's sports people. I'm not starstruck by actors or by members of the royal family. Actors always end up having feet of clay, and we're all just people who put on makeup and funny voices. So they might, some of them are famous, some of them aren't, but like they're just like me. But sports people, I was doing a series for NBC in America in 2012 or something, and they had a party. Because they had the Olympics that year, so the party for the Olympics teams, and I met the Olympics athletes, and I was just absolutely, you know, couldn't, my tongue swelled to the size of a foot. I couldn't move it.
1: That doesn't sound good.
2: No.
1: Right, last question. You've played some iconic characters in your career.
2: I played some iconic tennis games. I wish that was
1: maybe
2: true,
1: you yeah. have. If one of them had to play tennis, who would be the most competitive?

0: Oh, well, I did a film with Taylor Lautner many years ago for which I had to train with the world kickboxing champion every morning for 6 weeks. And I was so fit at the end, I felt like I could race a fly and win. I could catch fly, you know. I could see things quicker, but the world was so much sharper. And so he would probably play the best tennis because it's mostly about being present and exploding into reactions.
1: Oh, I love that. Well, Jason, thank you so much for giving
0: Thanks
1: us
0: very
1: your
0: much.
1: Time.
0: Let's get on the course sometime.
1: Yeah, let's go.
0: All right.
2: Love that. He could race a fly. He came up to the commentary box, actually, and was a joy to watch some tennis with him and have him do a bit of commentating with us as well. So that was fantastic. Let's have a look, shall we, at the order of play for tomorrow as the first lot of semi-finals get going and blow through centre court. So first up on centre court, Karolina Muchova and Coco Gauff, Marta Kostyuk versus Linda Noskova, and Mark Polmans and Storm Hunter taking on Marcelo Arevalo and Yelena Ostapenko, who's had quite an eventful run here in terms of the matches she's had. I'm thinking memorably of taking out Lara Siegermund and Edouard Roger Vasselin on one of the outside courts. On number one court, Arevalo is back with Matej Pavic. They had a good win today against the champions here last year, actually. Julian Cash ousted and Lloyd Glasspool by those two, taking on Kevin Kravitz and Tim Puetz. And then Harry Heliovaara and Henry Patton, former champions, here against the alternate pairing Thanasi Kokkinakis and Alexander Kovacevic. Given all the problems that Kokkinakis has had in terms of his injuries, you can't help but root for the Aussie, can you?
3: You wish him all the success. He has missed. If you go back, way back, look at his kind of history. He has had so many injuries, so many different surgeries, the latest being to another operation on his pec. He's actually got someone else's tendon holding his pec together with his shoulder. It's amazing. So he's had a tendon transplant in him, and yeah, it's been horrific, his tennis journey at times, the amount of injury. So it's great that he's tasting some success at the highest level. Even though it's in the doubles, he would much prefer it to be on the singles court, because you know, such a good singles player when he plays, and he's had so many epic matches. The first one that comes to mind in Australia a couple of years ago against Andy Murray, that was amazing. Sadly for him, from a winning position, he ends up losing the match, but he's provided a lot of entertainment over the years on the singles court. But great that he's in a position, a really good position, playing tomorrow on court one.
2: And a former Australian Open doubles champion, isn't
3: That's
2: he?
3: Right,
2: Nick
3: yeah.
2: Kyrgios as well. So it could be another Grand Slam title for him on the horizon. Maybe we'll see if he can get through that match on number one court tomorrow. Don't forget always to get in touch. We want to continue to hear from you throughout the championship. Loads of you have been getting in touch. And if you want to get your questions into the team throughout the day, you can send your messages on X. We're at Wimbledon Radio, or on Instagram. We're on at Wimbledon Radio channel. Or, of course, you can drop us a line. Please do let us know your thoughts. We like to know what you're thinking and where you're watching us as well. That's always the most important thing. Radio@aeltc.com. And also, don't forget, you can find us on TikTok to see what we've been up to behind the scenes. The answer to that is plenty. And some of the famous faces that we've been talking to throughout the course of the championships as well. And as you heard a little bit earlier, we had Jason Isaacs in today, not only as a guest on the roof of the broadcast centre, but also as a commentator with us up here in the booth as well. And I think he might be coming back to see us again on Saturday for the women's singles final. We've loved your company. We continue to enjoy it. Please do be with us tomorrow. We start local time, 10 o'clock. So do join for that. Ladies semi-finals day. We will see you for that from Sue and from Arv and from Olga. Bye-bye for now.
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1: 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I'm Sue Thurl, welcoming you to Centre Court, where I'm joined by Olga Savchuk and Arvin Palmer to look back on the best of the day's action and preview what's ahead tomorrow. 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

0: Olga and Arv, hello. Olga, I'll start with you first. How are you going to sum up what you've seen today? I imagine for you, the highlight, definitely Marta Kostyuk.
1: Yeah, it was actually a great day for Ukraine, for Marta Kostyuk, for me personally, with Alex Zverev winning as well today. And what a day. And I think Marta Kostyuk produced some brilliant tennis. And I felt like she wasn't hesitant today at all. She was soaking all that energy on, you know, and the center court energy, and just produced some brilliant tennis. And I think she can go all the way.
0: Arv, what was the highlight for you today?
2: The highlight? Arthur Ferry, no doubt. Arthur Ferry, just the performance from start to finish. I've said it a couple of times this week already, is that he's looking like a man who's done this 10 to 20 times already on centre court. It doesn't look phased at all. There's tight moments in matches where he's the calmer of the two players. He just manages to kind of navigate his way through those tough, tricky moments and doesn't look at all stressed. His heart rate must be incredibly low at these moments. Everyone else is kind of uptight and looking a little bit nervous, but he does not look that way. Inside, it's obviously got to be a little bit different, as he suggested actually after his post-match interview on court. But he is handling the situation so well. It's been an incredible 2 weeks, and it's not done yet by any stretch of the imagination.
0: It certainly is not done. But what a remarkable performance we saw here at the start of the day from Marta Kostyuk, because she was sensational. She came out of the gate with massive ball striking and really seized the initiative to help her fly past the former finalist Jasmin Paolini, 6-3, 6-2.
3: Match point number two for Marta Kostyuk to move into the semi-finals of the championships. Backhand from Paolini, forehand slightly mishit from Kostyuk. Paolini launches herself into that forehand. Now she's at the net, and she's passed. She can't make the volley. And Marta Kostyuk is down on her knees under the royal box, delighted to have broken new ground here at the Wimbledon Championships. Marta Kostyuk of Ukraine has played beautifully, and she's made the semi-finals for the first time. What a display of power hitting and brilliant serving, and it is the triple pirouette from Marta Kostyuk. That's become her signature. What a display. She's taken down the former Wimbledon finalist, Jasmin Paolini, and she's done it in fine style in an hour and 9 minutes, 6-3, 6-2.
4: Well, first of all, hello, center court. first time playing on this unbelievable court, and obviously dream come true. Winning here was not even in the plans today. I just wanted to go out, enjoy, and put on a good show. It's always incredible to play in front of packed stadium, and here I feel like it's always packed. So thank you so much, guys, for your energy today.
0: Well, she had bags of energy, didn't she, Olga? Bags of winners as well. The forehand was scintillating today. Ferocious against Jasmin Paolini, who is normally so good at being able to redirect pace and power, but she was just overwhelmed today.
1: Yeah, I think Marta's game is just so explosive. She's so quick on her feet. I think she's one of the best athletes out there. And, you know, she went for it today big. I think she used her previous experience at French Open just a few weeks ago to be at this stages of the championships, and you know, she's really enjoying, and she spoke about it before Wimbledon that you know, she doesn't have a lot of expectation on grass, and she said to herself, she promised that she will just enjoy, and I think she's doing so well at this. And I think credit to her coach, Sandra Zanevska, who made her yesterday do that walk to center court, because Marta never been there, and it could be quite overwhelming. And she walked through that corridor with all the trophies and, you know, beautiful pictures, and she said, I felt goosebumps, and it helped me today not to be overwhelmed by that.
0: Do you know what I really loved? One of her quotes this year, and it really stuck with me because I thought that's brilliant psychology and mentality. She was asked, I think, this week about this explosion on the grass, because she hasn't really had much form on this surface up till this Wimbledon, to be honest. And she said, I'm so excited by the breakthrough I've made on grass this year. I feel like things are clicking into place, but I'm actually looking forward to next year already because of what I think I can do next year. But that's brilliant psychology because it takes the pressure off you this year right now and lowers the expectations.
2: It's interesting why she would think she wouldn't have a game for grass, because I look at her serve, I look at her forehand, I look at her backhand, I look at how aggressive she is and how hard she can hit the ball. That flat strike on a grass court's going to work beautifully the way she moves. That's the side of grass court tennis that you have to master, is the movement. And she's such a good mover. You know, out the corners, she's still stable. The amount of court she covers with her speed, excellent. So I'm not sure why she had such a low expectation. I guess it's because she didn't have that much experience, and playing on the clay, on the hard, where you're a little bit more comfortable. That's where the majority of the tour is played as well. So you feel a little bit more secure there. But grass is a great surface for her, and she played the perfect match on the very first ball of the match. She went huge on a forehand. I think she missed it. But for me, it was like, well, she's just set the tone here. She started out aggressively, and it's much easier to rein it back in if you're missing than start off tentatively and then expect to be aggressive. You tighten up. So overdo it to begin with, and you can always bring it back a notch. But she didn't need to, because it worked perfectly.
1: Yeah, I think that's definitely what she's trying to do in the last couple of months. And it's interesting because she didn't have success at Wimbledon in the previous years. I think two first round exits. And on the practice week before Wimbledon, she said that she lost all the practice sets to everybody. And she turned around to her coach, Sandra, and asked, do you still think this surface suits well my game? And she said, yes, absolutely. And she said, it just relaxed me. And then I went with my first match and had a lot of like joy on the court. And I think it's just clicked in for her.
0: I am fascinated of how she's going to match up with Linda Noskova, who was very bright and breezy in making her first Wimbledon and indeed Grand Slam semi-final full stop. 6-3, 7-5, the Berlin champion, wafting past Elisa Mertens today. It's a very different matchup because Jasmine Paolini just does not have the power off the ground and serve that Linda Noskova has. So they cancel each other out, don't they, in so many ways?
2: Yeah, I mean, that's going to be the challenge, isn't it? Because her kind of base level of play on grass is extremely high. It's a very natural surface for her as far as her game style is concerned, big hitting, big serving. Now, the question and the test for Kostyuk is can she maintain that sort of level that she produced today? You know, it's all about matchups. Is she going to be allowed the luxury of a little bit of time on the ball? The returner serve, where Marta was just deadly today behind the second serve returns. Mm. She won't get that luxury against Noskova. She's not going to give her that time. So then when you're not breaking as much, then that's your confidence is a little bit lower, and there's a little bit more pressure on your own serve. So different matchups, huge occasion. It's a semi-final. Who's going to deal with the occasion? But you've got to throw all of those things in the mix as well.
0: Paolini's a player, Olga, that likes to build a point, and she certainly likes to play with shape and depth off her forehand deep to the baseline. She's not going to get that time, is she, against Linda Noskova, is Marta. That's going to be a big issue and a big battle for her.
1: Yes, but I also think that Marta have slightly more weapons to actually hurt Noskova, even though Noskova have much more aggressive serve, and her first serve is a big weapon, and second, she also go for it. It's quite risky, and she has a big forehand, and she's very stable and have a low base, right, which is good on the grass, and she's good at mid-court, kind of, and few meters on the sides. But if Marta managed to push her to the corners, really stretch her out and mix it up a lot and also mix up the pace, I think that's where she can hurt Noskova. And I think also that fire up energy in this big occasion, it could help Marta Kostyuk.
0: Who's going to win those semi-finals? Mukova and Coco Gauff, Kostyuk, Linda Noskova.
1: Mukova and Kostyuk.
2: I'm going to go with Mukova, and I'm going to go for Noskova.
0: Okay. On the men's side, British wildcard Arthur Ferry beat Roland Garros finalist Flavio Caboli in a stunning match on centre court in straight sets in the sunshine this afternoon. 6-4, 7-6, 6-love.
5: Match points for Arthur Ferry to reach the Wimbledon semi-finals. Here he goes. Serve. Ace! and he collapsed.

0: Phillips is on the deck in absolute triumph and disbelief. Wow, wow, wow, Arthur Ferry, watched by your queen. You are the king of this court this afternoon. Amazing.
1: Just seems to be, gets better and better every match. And no, I just can't believe it. It's incredible playing on centre court for the second time, second win. Yeah, just can't believe it. It was that last game. I felt emotions that I hadn't experienced before in my life, and I think it's the same up there. But yeah, it's unbelievable to share it with those guys. It's a great bunch of guys, and so happy.
2: So a wonderful performance from Arthur Ferry, who is in dreamland, or it's a fairy tale, as we heard Sasha Zverev say earlier on today. I think that is going to be a headline we're going to see on more than one or two newspapers. I mean, Auger, he's just the second wildcard to reach the semi-finals here. The other one, of course, being Goran Ivanišević, and we all know what happened there.
3: What a story, right?
2: Yeah.
3: Yes, I was watching myself that final back in the days. But yeah, I think Ferry did well to back it up, that massive win against Grigor Dimitrov, again on center court. I think it's always good thing that it's not just one match, you know, and a fairy tale. And he did well today to back it up, and with perfect performance. And as you guys said before, that he was very focused and didn't stress at all.
2: He didn't stress, and he's just backed up big win after big win this week and done it without a care in the world, Alf. That's what's so impressive.
4: Yeah, that's, you kind of watch him and you kind of think, and this guy's been doing it for so long, but he hasn't. This is all so new to him. Yes, he had some excellent experience at the start of the year in Australia and beating Kaboli out there as well. But yeah, to do it on this stage, though, at home, in front of your home fans, so many friends and family, it's just another level, what he's produced. And the fact that he's come back from twice, which seemed to be impossible situations. So one, the match against Bergs on 18, was it 4-1 double breakdown in the fourth? He was down a break in the fifth, and he was thinking, how is he doing this? And then against Dimitrov, he was looking like he was going to go out there, but he managed to come back there. And then to produce that sort of tennis again is just amazing. And to do it in that fashion, he was everywhere on the court today. It was almost impossible for Kaboli to find any holes in his game, because he's such a good mover, and he got drawn in to trying to hit through Ferry, and it just wasn't going to work today against for Kaboli. He didn't play with enough variation. He didn't throw he didn't slow things down enough. He didn't play the points on his terms enough. He was playing into Ferry's hands, because Ferry uses your pace against you so well. It was fantastic to see. So happy for Arthur.
2: Olga, is there a moment, and might it be ahead of the semi-finals, where he really starts to think about what he's doing, and actually there'll be an expectation going into the semi-final and an excitement that maybe wasn't there in the earlier rounds, and that switch in mentality might affect you a little bit more than you would ever want?
3: I would actually say that it could be a case in today's match for Ferry, but I think he would feel much more confident and maybe less excited in a way playing the semi-final. Because I feel, again, he backed it up, that big win, that, you know, performance. And now he, you know, it's semifinals. It's only two matches to go. You never know what's going to happen. And he's going to play, I feel, pressure-free. He have nothing to lose. He proved already that he did amazing here. He had that experience in front of, you know, family and friends and center court and full crowd and royal box as well, which is a lot of pressure as well, right?
4: Playing in front of the queen.
3: Yes. I mean, you know, being British, to play in front of a queen, it's an extra pressure. So I think he did so well that now it's only joy, and, you know, he will go out there and play free.
2: Well, as you might imagine, the reaction on the crowds was, and the crowds on the grounds even, was electric today. And Lily Coleman went out to hear from some pretty ecstatic fans.
5: Well, I've just pulled Sam and Anne. I love that. Sam and Anne across to the side, because they look so lovely. Anne is wearing a beautiful orange dress. Sam's wearing a beautiful bucket hat.
6: My hat.
5: And your hat. And I just wanted to chat to you. How's your day going?
7: It's been fantastic. Very hot.
5: It is very hot. Is that why you've got the bucket hat on?
7: Yes. I would say all sense of decorum has left, and it's just surviving the heat at this point.
8: You had to buy an umbrella.

0: We had to buy an umbrella to keep cool.
1: Well, those umbrellas are very cool, so they're worth it. Yeah. Now, were you on Hemel Hill?
2: Yes, and more than that. Me and my mum, well, my mum really is renting out a couple of rooms to the players. So my mum and I, because she was on holiday last week, she doesn't go abroad enough, are actually hosting Arthur Ferry's team.
1: You're joking.
2: No, yes, yeah, so we're actually looking after the physio, the coach, their partners. We're cooking them breakfast every morning.
0: Yeah.
2: And they've been so lovely. They've actually got us guest passes today under Arthur Ferry. And they've been absolutely fantastic. We are the ultras at this point. We are the biggest supporters of Arthur Ferry.
1: I've just got shivers hearing you say that. Hang on, I need to know more about what their team is like.
0: So they booked in for 3 nights and they've been with us 2 weeks. And I'm buying eggs and avocado every morning and running out and washing the sheets every day because I don't know when they're going to leave. So they're still with us, which is fantastic.
1: You almost surely can't believe what's happening right now.
0: It's unbelievable. It is unbelievable. I mean, they are very calm. They're great fun, and I think he's got a great team around them. And hopefully we're adding to that.
1: Oh, I'm sure you are. Do you have dinner with them every night, the team?
2: Well, I have had dinner with them. We've ordered sushi, and they've had it delivered. They've been going to West End shows in London. They didn't expect to stay this long. We've been telling them how to get into the city. They are asking us where they should go eat for dinner. It's actually been really great for us as well. Not on top of just having people in.
0: It's just fun. We're doing it for fun, and this has been a huge journey. And they have breakfast with us, and then
1: what do they eat?
0: Fried eggs and avocado.
1: Are you frying the eggs?
0: Yeah.
1: Sunny
0: side up. 3 eggs. Yeah.
2: Who do you think does better?
0: Apparently Sam cooked them better than me. But they go to bed relatively early.
1: What time?
0: Well, what's happening with the media interviews as it's gone on, they've come in a lot later. So, but you know, they've been doing their homework and up in the bedrooms doing stuff and going round to Arthur's. He's living with his mum just around the corner, so that's quite convenient. So it's been great fun.
1: Wow, well that's a very eventful Wimbledon for you guys.
2: Yes, it's good fun. We're enjoying it.
1: Well, thank you so much for chatting to me and giving me that inside scoop. I love it. And enjoy the rest of your evening. Go and enjoy dinner with
0: me. I'm off to buy some more eggs. I've got to go and buy some more eggs.
1: You go buy your eggs. Lovely to chat to you. Thank you.
3: I'm so having eggs for my tea later on today. It made me want to have them with avocado. It sounds lovely. So that was a lovely story, a little peep behind the curtain of what the experience is like for players and teams here at Wimbledon. And Olga, you can give us a peep behind the curtain in terms of the Sasha Zverev story today. Because what a win it was against a player who's been really tricky for him in their last 7 meetings. He's lost them. But that 10-5 head-to-head in favour of Taylor Fritz has just got a little bit closer after today.
4: Yeah, I think it was 7 love, right, in the last 7 meeting, actually, for Fritz. So, you know, Sasha Zverev have a lot of confidence now after winning French Open, and every match he played quite well, and I think his first serve percentage and actually second serve percentage is very high so far. The only time that he maybe had a little bit of dip, it was yesterday when he had to finish that match against Jiří Lehečka, and that's the only time where he kind of lost his concentration. But today he was again very sharp, very focused. You could see he wanted to go away from court as fast as possible, not to spend so much time, you know, being in this heat. And he was just better at his serves and returns.
3: Oh, the first semi-final for him, but unfortunately a bit of a knee issue, a recurrence of the knee issue for Taylor Fritz today.
5: Yeah, it was a bit worrying, actually. I saw that midway through the second when he started to sort of flex his knee a bit, try and put a bit of weight through the knee by bending it and looking up to his camp, Wolfgang Oswald, his physio. You know, he's a man that's been first on the team sheet for years because he's the most important guy in the camp for him. And it was kind of like, oh, that doesn't look good. And it was a bit surprising because I think it was his last press conference, he said, you know what, it's so nice. I'm at a stage now after returning from a little bit of a layoff, missing a few events, not having to think about my knee and the tendonitis. And I thought, oh, he's in a really good place. So when I saw that on court one, I thought, oh no, it's crept back in. But grass is really tough, actually, because you sink a little bit lower out the corners, there's a little bit more push. You don't get the purchase off a grass court as you would on a hard court or grass court. So you've got to move slightly differently on grass. And maybe that's just aggravated a bit. And it was a def- there was a def-

0: definite, as well as Zverev was playing, there was a definite dip from Fritz, unfortunately. So I guess he's got to manage that side of things well and not make, in my opinion, the mistakes he's made in previous years, to keep on playing with niggles that eventually end up being quite serious injuries that then keep you off the tour for a while. And he's got to look at his schedule too. He loves playing, he loves competing, he's just a born competitor. I don't think he likes to train too much, he just loves to compete. So that's the things that he needs to look at.
1: Especially with the US Open swing around the corner now, it feels like. So let's have some predictions then, guys, for the men's semi-finals. Olga, Yannick or Novak, Arthur or Sasha?
2: I went this morning with Novak, just because I want to.
1: Okay.
0: Enough said.
1: Okay.
2: And I have to go with Sasha.
1: Okay.
2: Zverev.
0: I'm going to go with Sinner, because it's a step up for Djokovic. It's a major step up now, playing someone like Sinner at this stage of the tournament. Sinner's looking good. He's looking strong. It's not been too hot. And when it has been hot, he's been able to win in straight sets. So winning that second set yesterday against Struff was key. Yeah, Struff had set point. He could have taken that to a third, a set all, but he was able to dispatch him in three. So as far as physically, I think this is the best that Sinner could have hoped for, getting to this stage of the tournament, in the semis, looking pretty fresh. How is Djokovic going to pull up after yesterday? A day recovery. I wouldn't be surprised if he spent 7 hours in the oxygen chamber today and not even come to the courts. It was just all about recovery. So I've got to go with Sinner there, because he's playing well, and is Djokovic slightly compromised physically? Do you ask about the other semi?
1: Yeah.
0: And the other semi, how can you not go with Zverev? Yeah. How can you not go with Zverev? My heart is saying, Ferry, come on, all the way.
1: Yeah.
0: Another step. But for Ferry, it's, you're playing against someone that is a guy that has been unbelievably consistent for so many years. And this is his moment to take another opportunity, without Alcaraz in the draw, without Sinner in the semis, without Djokovic in his way, in his half. I just feel like he might be running on fumes mentally, but he's thinking this is a massive chance to make another major final.
1: He sure is, and an unexpected one too on the grass here at Wimbledon this year. Well, with the quarterfinals under our belts, the level of tennis has continued to rise, as has the Wimbledon Radio celebrity guest list. Well, today Lily Coleman caught up with an actor who recently checked out of the White Lotus, but you may also remember him from the Battle of Hogwarts.
3: Well, I'm with Jason Isaac. We're in the best seat in the house. How are you doing today?
4: It's not the best seat in the house. There's a match over there I'm dying to watch. But yes, best seat in the house.
3: Second best seat in the house. You get the view of all the outside courts. Now, you're in the World Box today. What are you most looking forward to?
4: Oh, well, Arthur Ferry's playing. He's an English player. I've seen him play before, but I didn't know his game. And he had a Disney run the other day. He beat one of the greatest players, you know, Dimitrov, with the most beautiful backhand in the world. And let's hope his run continues.
3: Now, the way you're talking, the most beautiful backhand, do you know a lot about your tennis?
4: I know a lot about tennis. No, I'm tennis obsessed. I go to, the first thing I pack, I travel all the time, is a tennis racket. And I go to all the tournaments and I watch all the games. I watch the press conferences. And I'm intrigued by the psychology of it, and I love the game.
3: Wow, we have a tennis fanatic in the house.
4: Are you not a tennis fanatic?
3: I am a bit of a tennis fanatic.
4: For Wimbledon Radio.
3: I am a bit of a tennis fanatic. Now,
4: there was a study the other day that came to fruition after 20 years of 80,000 people or something, looking at various things in their lifestyle. But one of the things they looked at was what exercise regime they did, and whether it added years onto their life or not in terms of longevity. And various sports like cycling and swimming get added 2 years or 3 years. Golf, I think, was 4 years. Tennis was streaks ahead of everything else with 9.7 years onto your life.
3: Well, you learn something new every day. I didn't know that.
4: So take it up. You obviously don't play, do you?
3: Well, I actually do play. My mum was a tennis player.
4: Oh, okay.
3: Yeah.
4: Let's go do it. The most frustrating thing about coming to this palace of tennis, which I love so much, is that you don't get to play. I mean, I'm dressed like an idiot. It's 100-degree heat. We're going to the Royal Box, so you've got to put a shirt and tie on, which I
3: You hate, look amazing. Now, who is your tennis goat?
4: Well, there's only one. For people who love tennis, there's no one like Roger Federer, except Alcaraz came along. I've seen him play live. He brings such joy and relish onto the court that I never thought I'd feel again the excitement that I did when Federer came, but sadly he's not here this year, but he's a great player.
3: Your dreams doubles. Dreams. Your dream doubles partner.
4: That's easy for you to say.
3: Dreams. Dreams. Yeah.

0: Dreams Double Putt.
1: Have another drink. Go on, it's lunchtime. Sure.
0: Dreams Double Putt.
1: Do you mean my dream doubles partner by any chance, Lily?
0: That's exactly what I mean.
1: My dream doubles partner is my wife. If I could get her to pick up a racket, all the years I've tried to persuade her to go. We've been to gorgeous, lovely places that have, you know, teaching, or I've been to tennis camps and stuff. She's no interest. Not only has she no interest in playing, no interest in watching. I brought her one year to the Royal Box. She took a book out and started to read.
0: Oh, no, that's a real no-no.
1: I said, darling, we're on television. She said, we're not. I said, not only are we, but if you read your book, we're definitely going to be on telly.
0: What book was it?
1: I've no idea. I made her put it away in the bag.
0: What a disaster. Yeah, okay, who do you think's going to win this year? Men's and women's.
1: Going to win the whole thing?
0: Yeah. Well, actually, who's lifting the trophy?
1: It's up in the air. It's going to be Sinner or Zverev. Be one of the two. I don't know. Obviously, if Alcaraz was here, I would favour him, not only because he's the most fantastically entertaining player to watch, but he's probably got the best game for grass, but he's not here. So I suspect Sinner's got something to prove after getting knocked out and his episode in the French where he had a heat stroke or whatever he had. So he's got a lot to prove, and he's a phenomenal player. It's like playing a wall. But Zverev's having his time, and he won the French Open, so who knows?
0: I could listen to you talk about tennis all day long. You're teaching me. Now, what was the best tennis match you've ever watched?
1: Nadal Federer 2008 final here, when it was actually, people at home don't realize it, but it was essentially pitch black, and they both wanted to finish. They both thought they were going to win. That's why they wanted to finish. They're consummate warriors. If they thought it was going to give them an advantage, they would have said, let's carry on tomorrow or some other day. They're also conscious of the crowd, but they thought they could both smell victory, and Federer, I'm sure, thought he was going to win because he'd been winning on grass year after year, and it's just amazingly exciting.
0: Now, as I said, you are in the Royal Box today. Do you ever get starstruck?
1: I'm always starstruck by tennis players. And sometimes I'm old enough to be, I'm always old enough to be their dad, or their grandpa, I don't know. It's sports people. I'm not starstruck by actors or by members of the royal family. Actors always end up having feet of clay, and we're all just people who put on makeup and funny voices. So they might, some of them are famous, some of them aren't, but like, they're just like me. But sports people. I was doing a series for NBC in America in 2012 or something, and they had a party. Because they had the Olympics that year, so the party for the Olympics teams, and I met the Olympics athletes, and I was just absolutely, my tongue swelled to the size of a foot. I couldn't move it.
0: That doesn't sound good.
1: No.
0: Right, last question. You've played some iconic characters in your career.
1: I played some iconic tennis games. I wish that was
0: well, maybe you have. If one of them had to play tennis, who would be the most competitive?
1: Oh, well, I did a film with Taylor Lautner many years ago for which I had to train with the world kickboxing champion every morning for 6 weeks. And I was so fit at the end, I felt like I could race a fly and win. I could catch fly, I could see things quicker, but the world was so much sharper. And so he would probably play the best tennis because it's mostly about being present and exploding into reactions.
0: Oh, I love that. Well, Jason, thank you so much for giving
1: Thanks
0: us
1: very
0: your
1: much.
0: Time.
1: Let's get on the course sometime.
0: Yeah, let's go.
1: All right.
2: Love that. He could race a fly. He came up to the commentary box, actually, and was a joy to watch some tennis with him and have him do a bit of commentating with us as well. So that was fantastic. Let's have a look, shall we, at the order of play for tomorrow as the first lot of semi-finals get going and blow through centre court. So first up on centre court, Karolina Muchova and Coco Gauff, Marta Kostyuk versus Linda Noskova, and Mark Polmans and Storm Hunter taking on Marcelo Arevalo and Yelena Ostapenko, who's had quite an eventful run here in terms of the matches she's had. I'm thinking memorably of taking out Lara Siegermund and Edouard Roger Vasselin on one of the outside courts. On number one court, Arevalo is back with Matej Pavic. They had a good win today against the champions here last year, actually. Julian Cash ousted and Lloyd Glasspool by those two, taking on Kevin Kravitz and Tim Puetz. And then Harry Heliovaara and Henry Patton, former champions, here against the alternate pairing Thanasi Kokkinakis and Alexander Kovacevic. Given all the problems that Kokkinakis has had in terms of his injuries, you can't help but root for the Aussie, can you?
3: You wish him all the success. He has missed. If you go back, way back, look at his kind of history. He has had so many injuries, so many different surgeries, the latest being to another operation on his pec. He's actually got someone else's tendon holding his pec together with his shoulder. It's amazing. So he's had a tendon transplant in him, and yeah, it's been horrific, his tennis journey at times, the amount of injury. So it's great that he's tasting some success at the highest level. Even though it's in the doubles, he would much prefer it to be on the singles court, because You know, such a good singles player when he plays, and he's had so many epic matches. The first one that comes to mind in Australia a couple of years ago against Andy Murray, that was amazing. Sadly for him, from a winning position, he ends up losing the match. But he's provided a lot of entertainment over the years on the singles court. But great that he's in a position, a really good position, playing tomorrow on court one.
2: And a former Australian Open doubles champion, isn't
3: That's
2: he?
3: Right,
2: Nick
3: yeah.
2: Kyrgios as well. So it could be another Grand Slam title for him on the horizon. Maybe we'll see if he can get through that match on number one court tomorrow. Don't forget always to get in touch. We want to continue to hear from you throughout the championship. Loads of you have been getting in touch. And if you want to get your questions into the team throughout the day, you can send your messages on X. We're at Wimbledon Radio, or on Instagram. We're on at Wimbledon Radio channel. Or, of course, you can drop us a line. Please do let us know your thoughts. We like to know what you're thinking and where you're watching us as well. That's always the most important thing. Radio@aeltc.com. And also, don't forget, you can find us on TikTok to see what we've been up to behind the scenes. The answer to that is plenty. And some of the famous faces that we've been talking to throughout the course of the championships as well. And as you heard a little bit earlier, we had Jason Isaacs in today, not only as a guest on the roof of the broadcast centre, but also as a commentator with us up here in the booth as well. And I think he might be coming back to see us again on Saturday for the women's singles final. We've loved your company. We continue to enjoy it. Please do be with us tomorrow. We start local time, 10 o'clock. So do join for that. Ladies semi-finals day. We will see you for that from Sue and from Arv and from Olga. Bye-bye for now.
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1: 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I'm Sue Thirl, welcoming you to Centre Court, where I'm joined by Olga Savchuk and Arvin Palmer to look back on the best of the day's action and preview what's ahead tomorrow. 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

0: Olga and Arv, hello. Olga, I'll start with you first. How are you going to sum up what you've seen today? I imagine for you, the highlight, definitely Marta Kostyuk.
1: Yeah, it was actually a great day for Ukraine, for Marta Kostyuk. For me personally, it was Alex Zverev winning as well today. And what a day. And I think Marta Kostyuk produced some brilliant tennis. And I felt like she wasn't hesitant today at all. She was soaking all that energy on, you know, and the center court energy, and just produced some brilliant tennis. And I think she can go all the way.
0: Arv, what was the highlight for you today?
2: The highlight? Arthur Ferry, no doubt. Arthur Ferry, just the performance from start to finish. I've said it a couple of times this week already, is that he's looking like a man who's done this 10 to 20 times already on centre court. It doesn't look phased at all. There's tight moments in matches where he's the calmer of the two players. He just manages to kind of navigate his way through those tough, tricky moments and doesn't look at all stressed. His heart rate must be incredibly low at these moments. Everyone else is kind of uptight and looking a little bit nervous, but he does not look that way. Inside, it's obviously got to be a little bit different, as he suggested actually after his post-match interview on court. But he is handling the situation so well. It's been an incredible 2 weeks, and it's not done yet by any stretch of the imagination.
0: It certainly is not done. But what a remarkable performance we saw here at the start of the day from Marta Kostyuk, because she was sensational. She came out of the gate with massive ball striking and really seized the initiative to help her fly past the former finalist Jasmine Paolini, 6-3, 6-2.
3: Match point number two for Marta Kostyuk to move into the semi-finals.

0: of the championships. Backhand from Paolini. Forehand slightly mishit from Kostyuk. Paolini launches herself into that forehand. Now she's at the net and she's passed. She can't make the volley. And Marta Kostyuk is down on her knees under the royal box, delighted to have broken new ground here at the Wimbledon Championships. Marta Kostyuk of Ukraine has played beautifully and she's made the semi-finals for the first time. What a display of power hitting and brilliant serving, and it is the triple pirouette from Marta Kostyuk. That's become her signature. What a display. She's taken down the former Wimbledon finalist, Jasmine Paolini, and she's done it in fine style in an hour and 9 minutes, 6-3, 6-2.
1: Well, first of all, hello, Centre Court. First time playing on this unbelievable court, and obviously dream come true. Winning here was not even in the plans today. I just wanted to go out, enjoy, and put on a good show. It's always incredible to play in front of packed stadium, and here I feel like it's always packed. So thank you so much, guys, for your energy today.
2: Well, she had bags of energy, didn't she, Olga? Bags of winners as well. The forehand was scintillating today. Ferocious against Jasmine Paolini, who is normally so good at being able to redirect pace and power, but she was just overwhelmed today.
3: Yeah, I think Marta's game is just so explosive. She's so quick on her feet. I think she's one of the best athletes out there. And, you know, she went for it today big. I think she used her previous experience at French Open just a few weeks ago to be at this stages of the championships, and you know, she's really enjoying, and she spoke about it before Wimbledon that you know, she doesn't have a lot of expectation on grass, and she said to herself, she promised that she will just enjoy, and I think she's doing so well at this. And I think credit to her coach, Sandra Zanevska, who made her yesterday do that walk to center court, because Marta never been there and it could be quite overwhelming. And she walked through that corridor with all the trophies and, you know, beautiful pictures, and she said, I felt goosebumps, and it helped me today not to be overwhelmed by that.
2: Do you know what I really loved? One of her quotes this year, and it really stuck with me because I thought that's brilliant psychology and mentality. She was asked, I think, this week about this explosion on the grass, because she hasn't really had much form on this surface up till this Wimbledon, to be honest. And she said, I'm so excited by the breakthrough I've made on grass this year. I feel like things are clicking into place, but I'm actually looking forward to next year already because of what I think I can do next year. But that's brilliant psychology, because it takes the pressure off you this year right now and lowers the expectations.
4: It's interesting why she would think she wouldn't have a game for grass, because I look at her serve, I look at her forehand, I look at her backhand, I look at how aggressive she is and how hard she can hit the ball. That flat strike on a grass court's going to work beautifully, the way she moves. That's the side of grass court tennis that you have to master, is the movement. And she's such a good mover. You know, out the corners, she's still stable. The amount of court she covers with her speed, excellent. So I'm not sure why she had such a low expectation. I guess it's because she didn't have that much experience, and playing on the clay, on the hard, where you're a little bit more comfortable. That's where the majority of the tour is played as well. So you feel a little bit more secure there. But grass is a great surface for her, and she played the perfect match on the very first ball of the match. She went huge on a forehand. I think she missed it. But for me, it was like, well, she's just set the tone here. She started out aggressively, and it's much easier to rein it back in if you're missing than start off tentatively and then expect to be aggressive. You tighten up. So overdo it to begin with, and you can always bring it back a notch, but she didn't need to because it worked perfectly.
3: Yeah, I think that's definitely what she's trying to do in the last couple of months. And it's interesting because she didn't have success at Wimbledon in the previous years, I think two first round exits. And on the practice week before Wimbledon, she said that she lost all the practice sets to everybody. And she turned around to her coach, Sandra, and asked, do you still think this surface suit well my game? And she said, yes, absolutely. And she said, it just relaxed me. And then I went with my first match and had a lot of like joy on the court. And I think it just clicked in for her.
2: I am fascinated of how she's going to match up with Linda Noskova, who was very bright and breezy in making her first Wimbledon and indeed Grand Slam semi-final full stop. 6-3, 7-5, the Berlin champion wafting past Elisa Mertens.

0: Jones today. It's a very different matchup because Jasmine Paolini just does not have the power off the ground and serve that Linda Noskova has. So they cancel each other out, don't they, in so many ways?
1: Yeah, I mean, that's going to be the challenge, isn't it? Because her kind of base level of play on grass is extremely high. It's a very natural surface for her as far as her game style is concerned, big hitting, big serving. Now, the question and the test for Kostyuk is can she maintain that sort of level that she produced today? You know, it's all about matchups. Is she going to be allowed the luxury of a little bit of time on the ball? The returner serve where Marta was just deadly today, behind the second serve returns. Mm. She won't get that luxury against Noskova. She's not going to give her that time. So then when you're not breaking as much, then that's it. Your confidence is a little bit lower and there's a little bit more pressure on your own serve. So different matchups, huge occasion. It's a semi-final. Who's going to deal with the occasion? But you've got to throw all of those things in the mix as well.
0: Paolini's a player, Olga, that likes to build a point, and she certainly likes to play with shape and depth off her forehand deep to the baseline. She's not going to get that time, is she, against Linda Noskova, is Marta. That's going to be a big issue and a big battle for her.
2: Yes, but I also think that Marta have slightly more weapons to actually hurt Noskova, even though Noskova have much more aggressive serve, and her first serve is a big weapon, and second, she also go for it. It's quite risky, and she has a big forehand, and she's very stable and have a low base, right, which is good on the grass, and she's good at mid-court kind of and few meters on the sides. But if Marta managed to push her to the corners, really stretch her out and mix it up a lot and also mix up the pace, I think that's where she can hurt Noskova. And I think also that fire up energy in this big occasion, it could help Marta Kostyuk.
0: Who's going to win those semifinals? Mukova and Coco Gauff, Kostyuk, Linda Noskova?
2: Mukova and Kostyuk.
1: I'm going to go with Mukova and I'm going to go for Noskova.
0: Okay. On the men's side, British wildcard Arthur Ferry beat Roland Garros finalist Flavio Cobolli in a stunning match on centre court in straight sets in the sunshine this afternoon. 6-4, 7-6, 6-love.
3: Match points for Arthur Ferry to reach the Wimbledon semi-finals. Here he goes. Serve. Yes. Ace! And he collapses on the deck in absolute triumph and disbelief. Wow, wow, wow, Arthur Ferry, watched by your queen, you are the king of this court this afternoon. Amazing.
4: Just seems to be, gets better and better every match. And no, I just can't believe it. It's incredible playing on centre court for the second time, second win. Yeah, just can't believe it. It was that last game, I felt emotions that I hadn't experienced before in my life, and I think it's the same up there. But yeah, it's unbelievable to share it with those guys. It's a great bunch of guys and so happy.
0: So a wonderful performance from Arthur Ferry, who is in dreamland, or it's a fairy tale, as we heard Sasha Zverev say earlier on today. I think that is going to be a headline we're going to see on more than one or two newspapers. I mean, Olga, he's just the second wildcard to reach the semi-finals here. The other one, of course, being Goran Ivanišević, and we all know what happened there.
2: What a story, right?
0: Yeah.
2: Yes, I was watching myself that final back in the days. But yeah, I think Ferry did well to back it up, that massive win against Grigor Dimitrov, again, on center court. I think it's always good thing that it's not just one match, you know, and a fairy tale. And he did well today to back it up, and with perfect performance. And as you guys said before, that he was very focused and didn't stress at all.
0: He didn't stress, and he's just backed up big win after big win this week and done it without a care in the world, Alf. That's what's so impressive.
1: Yeah, that's, you kind of watch him and you kind of thinking, this guy's been doing it for so long, but he hasn't. This is all so new to him. Yes, he had some excellent experience at the start of the year in Australia and beating Cobolli out there as well, but yeah, to do it on this stage, though, at home, in front of your home fans, so many friends and family, it's just another level, what he's produced. And the fact that he's come back from twice, which seemed to be impossible situations. So one, the match against Bergs on 18, was it 4-1 double break down in the fourth? He was down a break in the fifth. And he was thinking, how is he doing this? And then against Dimitrov, he was looking like he was going to go out there, but he managed to come back there. And then to produce that sort of tennis again is just amazing. And to do it in that fashion, he was everywhere on the court.

0: he was playing into Ferry's hands because Ferry uses your pace against you so well. It was fantastic to see. So happy for Arthur.
1: Olga, is there a moment, and might it be ahead of the semi-finals, where he really starts to think about what he's doing, and actually there'll be an expectation going into the semi-final and an excitement that maybe wasn't there in the earlier rounds, and that switch in mentality might affect you a little bit more than you would ever want?
2: I would actually say that it could be a case in today's match for Ferry, but I think he would feel much more confident and maybe less excited in a way playing the semi-final. Because I feel, again, he backed it up, that big win, that, you know, performance. And now he, you know, it's semifinals. It's only two matches to go. You never know what's going to happen. And he's going to play, I feel, pressure-free. He have nothing to lose. He proved already that he did amazing here. He had that experience in front of, you know, family and friends and center court and full crowd and royal box as well, which is a lot of pressure as well, right?
0: Playing in front of the queen.
2: Yes. I mean, you know, being British, to play in front of a queen, it's an extra pressure. So I think he did so well that now it's only joy, and, you know, he will go out there and play free.
1: Well, as you might imagine, the reaction on the crowds was, and the crowds on the grounds even, was electric today. And Lily Coleman went out to hear from some pretty ecstatic fans.
3: Well, I've just pulled Sam and Anne. I love that. Sam and Anne across to the side because they look so lovely. Anne is wearing a beautiful orange dress. Sam's wearing a beautiful bucket hat.
4: My hat.
3: And your hat. And I just wanted to chat to you. How's your day going?
5: It's been fantastic. Very hot.
3: It is very hot. Is that why you've got the bucket hat on?
5: Yes. I would say all sense of decorum has left and it's just surviving the heat at this point.
6: We had to buy an umbrella to keep cool.
3: Well, those umbrellas are very cool, so they're worth it. Yeah. Now, were you on Hemel Hill?
5: Yes, and more than that. Me and my mum, well, my mum really is renting out a couple of rooms to the players. So my mum and I, because she was on holiday last week, she doesn't go abroad enough, are actually hosting Arthur Ferry's team.
3: You're joking.
5: So we're actually looking after the physio, the coach, their partners. We're cooking them breakfast every morning.
3: Yeah.
5: And they've been so lovely. They've actually got us guest passes today under Arthur Ferry, and they've been absolutely fantastic. We are the ultras at this point. We are the biggest supporters of Arthur Ferry.
3: I've just got shivers hearing you say that. Hang on, I need to know more about what their team is like.
6: So they booked in for 3 nights, and they've been with us 2 weeks. And I'm buying eggs and avocado every morning and running out and washing the sheets every day because I don't know when they're going to leave. So they're still with us, which is fantastic.
3: You almost surely can't believe what's happening right now.
6: It's unbelievable. It is unbelievable. I mean, they are very calm. They're great fun. And I think he's got a great team around them. And hopefully we're adding to that.
3: Oh, I'm sure you are. Do you have dinner with them every night, the team?
5: Well, I have had dinner with them. We've ordered sushi and they've had it delivered. They've been going to West End shows in London. They didn't expect to stay this long. We've been telling them how to get into the city. They are asking us where they should go eat for dinner. It's actually been really great for us as well. Not on top of just having people in.
6: It's just fun. We're doing it for fun, and this has been a huge journey. And they have breakfast with us, and then
3: what do they eat?
6: Fried eggs and avocado.
3: Are you frying the eggs?
6: Yeah.
3: Sunny
6: side up. 3 eggs. Yeah.
5: Who do you think does better?
6: Apparently, Sam cooked them better than me. But they go to bed relatively early.
3: What time?
6: Well, what's happening with the media interviews as it's gone on? They've come in a lot later. So, but you know, they've been doing their homework and up in the bedrooms doing stuff and going round to Arthur's. He's living with his mum just around the corner, so that's quite convenient. So it's been great fun.
3: Wow, well, that's a very eventful Wimbledon for you guys.
5: Yes, it's good fun. We're enjoying it.
3: Well, thank you so much for chatting to me and giving me that inside scoop. I love it. And enjoy the rest of your evening. Go and enjoy dinner.
6: I'm off to buy some more eggs. I've got to go and buy some more eggs.
3: You go buy your eggs. Lovely to chat to you. Thank you.
1: I'm so having eggs for my tea later on today. It made me want to have them with avocado. It sounds lovely. So that was a lovely story, a little peep behind the curtain of what the experience is like for players and teams here at Wimbledon. And Olga, you can give us a peep behind the curtain in terms of the Sasha Zverev story today. Because what a win it was against a player who's been really tricky

0: for him in their last 7 meetings. He's lost them. But that 10-5 head-to-head in favour of Taylor Fritz has just got a little bit closer after today.
1: Yeah, I think it was 7-love, right, in the last 7 meeting, actually, for Fritz. So, you know, Sasha Zverev have a lot of confidence now after winning French Open, and every match he played quite well. And I think his first serve percentage and actually second serve percentage is very high so far. The only time that he maybe had a little bit of dip, it was yesterday when he had to finish that match against Jiří Lehečka. And that's the only time where he kind of lost his concentration. But today he was again very sharp, very focused. You could see he wanted to go away from court as fast as possible, not to spend so much time, you know, being in this heat. And he was just better at his serves and returns.
0: Of a first semi-final for him, but unfortunately a bit of a knee issue, a recurrence of the knee issue for Taylor Fritz today.
2: Yeah, it was a bit worrying actually. I saw that midway through the second when he started to sort of flex his knee a bit, try and put a bit of weight through the knee by bending it and looking up to his camp, Wolfgang Oswald, his physio. You know, he's a man that's been first on the team sheet for years because he's the most important guy in the camp for him, and it was kind of like, oh, that doesn't look good. And it was a bit surprising because just, I think it was his last press conference, he said, you know what, it's so nice, I'm at a stage now after returning from a little bit of a layoff, missing a few events, not having to think about my knee and the tendonitis. And I thought, oh, he's in a really good place. So when I saw that on court one, I thought, oh no, it's crept back in. But grass is really tough actually, because you sink a little bit lower out the corners, with a little bit more push. You don't get the purchase off a grass court as you would on a hard court or grass court. So you've got to move slightly differently on grass. And maybe that's just aggravated a bit. And it was there was a definite, as well as Zverev was playing, there was a definite dip from Fritz, unfortunately. So I guess he's got to manage that side of things well and not make, in my opinion, the mistakes he's made in previous years, to keep on playing with niggles that eventually end up being quite serious injuries that then keep you off the tour for a while. And he's got to look at his schedule too. He loves playing. He loves competing. He's just a born competitor. I don't think he likes to train too much. He just loves to compete. So that's the things that he needs to look at.
0: Especially with the US Open swing around the corner now, it feels like. So let's have some predictions then, guys, for the men's semi-finals. Olga, Yannick or Novak, Arthur or Sasha?
1: I went this morning with Novak, just because I want to.
0: Okay.
2: Enough said.
0: Okay.
1: And I have to go with Sasha.
0: Okay.
1: Zverev.
2: I'm going to go with Sinner. Because it's a step up for Djokovic. It's a major step up now playing someone like Sinner at this stage of the tournament. Sinner's looking good. He's looking strong. It's not been too hot. And when it has been hot, he's been able to win in straight sets. So winning that second set yesterday against Struff was key. Yeah, Struff had set point. He could have taken that to a third, a set all, but he was able to dispatch him in three. So as far as physically, I think this is the best that Sinner could have hoped for, getting to this stage of the tournament. In the semis, looking pretty fresh. How is Djokovic going to pull up after yesterday? A day recovery. I wouldn't be surprised if he spent 7 hours in the oxygen chamber today and not even come to the courts. It was just all about recovery. So I've got to go with Sinner there because he's playing well and is Djokovic slightly compromised physically? Do you ask about the other semi?
0: Yeah.
2: And the other semi, how can you not go with Zverev? Yeah. How can you not go with Zverev? My heart is saying, Ferry, come on, all the way.
0: Yeah.
2: Another step. But for Ferry, you're playing against someone that is a guy that has been unbelievably consistent for so many years. And this is his moment to take another opportunity without Alcaraz in the draw, without Sinner in the semis, without Djokovic in his way, in his half. I just feel like he might be running on fumes mentally, but he's thinking this is a massive chance to make another major final.
0: He sure is, and an unexpected one too on the grass here at Wimbledon this year. Well, with the quarterfinals under our belts, the level of tennis has continued to rise, as has the Wimbledon Radio celebrity guest list. Well, today, Lily Coleman caught up with an actor who recently checked out of the White Lotus, but you may also remember him from the Battle of Hogwarts.
3: Well, I'm with Jason Isaac. We're in the best seat in the house. How are you doing today?
4: It's not the best seat in the house. The tennis, there's a match over there I'm dying to watch, but yes. Well, it's the second best seat in the house.
3: Second best seat in the house. You get the view of all the outside courts. Now, you're in the Royal Box today. What are you most looking forward to?
4: Oh, well, Arthur Ferry's playing. He's an English player. I've seen him play before, but I didn't know his game. And he had a Disney run the other day. He beat one of the greatest players, you know, Dimitrov, with the most beautiful backhand in the world. And let's hope his run continues.
3: Now, the way you're talking, the most beautiful backhand, do you know a lot about your tennis?
4: I know a lot about tennis. You know, I'm tennis obsessed. I go to, the first thing I pack, I travel all the time, is a tennis racket. And I go to all the tournaments and I watch all the games. I watch the press conferences. And I'm intrigued by the psychology of it and I love the game.
3: Wow, we have a tennis fanatic in the house.
4: Are you not a tennis fanatic?
3: I am a bit of a tennis fanatic.
4: You're working for Wimbledon Radio.
3: I am a bit of a tennis fanatic. Now,
4: I'll tell you something. There was a study the other day that came to fruition after 20 years of 80,000 people or something, looking at various things in their lifestyle. But one of the things they looked at was what exercise regime they did and whether it added years onto their life or not in terms of longevity. And various sports like cycling and swimming get added 2 years or 3 years. Golf, I think, was 4 years. Tennis was streaks ahead of everything else with 9.7 years onto your life.
3: Well, you learn it something new every day. I didn't know that.
4: So take it up. You obviously don't play, do you?
3: Well, I actually do play. My mum was a tennis player.
4: Oh, okay.
3: Yeah.
4: Let's go do it. The most frustrating thing about coming to this palace of tennis, which I love so much, is that you don't get to play. I mean, I'm dressed like an idiot. You know, it's 100-degree heat. We're going to the Royal Box, so you've got to put a shirt and tie on, which I
3: You look amazing. Now, who is your tennis goat?
4: Well, there's only one. For people who love tennis, there's no one like Roger Federer, except Alcaraz came along. I've seen him play live. He brings such joy and relish onto the court that I never thought I'd feel again the excitement that I did when Federer came, but sadly he's not here this year, but he's a great player.
3: Your dreams doubles. Dreams, your dream doubles partner.
4: That's easy for you to say.
3: Dreams doubles.
4: Have another drink. Go on, it's lunchtime. Sure.
3: Dreams double partner.
4: No. Doubles partner by any chance, Lily?
3: That's exactly what I mean.
4: My dream doubles partner is my wife. If I could get her to pick up a racket, all the years I've tried to persuade her to go. We've been to gorgeous, lovely places and have, you know, teaching, or I've been to tennis camps and stuff. She's no interest. Not only has she no interest in playing, no interest in watching. I brought her one year to the Royal Box. She took a book out and started to read.
3: Oh, no, that's a real no-no.
4: I said, darling, we're on television. She said, we're not. I said, not only are we, but if you read your book, we're definitely going to be on telly.
3: What book was it?
4: I've no idea. I made her put it away in the bag.
3: What a disaster. Okay, who do you think's going to win this year? Men's and women's.
4: Are you win the whole thing?
3: Yeah. Well, actually, who's lifting the trophy?
4: It's slightly up in the air. It's going to be Sinner or Shverev. Be one of the two. I don't know. Obviously, if Alcaraz was here, I would favour him, not only because he's the most fantastically entertaining player to watch, but he's probably got the best game for grass, but he's not here. So I suspect Sinner's got something to prove after getting knocked out and his episode in the French where he had a heat stroke or whatever he had. So he's got a lot to prove, and he's a phenomenal player. It's like playing a wall. But Zverev's having his time, and he won the French Open, so who knows?
3: I could listen to you talk about tennis all day long. You're teaching me. Now, what was the best tennis match you've ever watched?
4: Nadal Federer 2008 final here, when it was actually, people at home don't realize it, but it was essentially pitch black and they both wanted to finish. They both thought they were going to win. That's why they wanted to finish. They're consummate warriors. If they thought it was going to give them an advantage, they would have said, let's carry on tomorrow or some other day. They're also conscious of the crowd, but they thought they could both smell victory, and Federer, I'm sure, thought he was going to win because he'd been winning on grass year after year, and it's just amazingly exciting.
3: Now, as I said, you are in the Royal Box today. Do you ever get starstruck?
4: I'm always starstruck by tennis players. And sometimes I'm old enough to be, I'm always old enough to be their dad, or their grandpa, I don't know. It's sports people. I'm not starstruck by actors or by members of the royal family. Actors always end up having feet of clay, and we're all just people who put on makeup and funny voices. So some of them are famous, some of them aren't, but like, they're just like me. But sports people. I was doing a series for NBC in America in 2012 or something, and they had a party. They had the Olympics that year, so they had a party for the Olympics teams, and I met the Olympics athletes, and I was just absolutely, you know, couldn't, my tongue swelled to the size of a foot. I couldn't move it.
3: That doesn't sound good.
4: No.
3: Right, last question. You've played some iconic characters in your career.
4: I played some iconic tennis games. I wish that
3: well,
4: was
3: maybe
4: true,
3: you anyway. Have. If one of them had to play tennis, who would be the most competitive?
4: Oh, well, I did a film with Taylor Lautner many years ago for which I had to train with the world kickboxing champion every morning for 6 weeks. And I was so fit at the end, I felt like I could race a fly and win. I could catch fly, you know. I could see things quicker, but the world was so much sharper. And so he would probably play the best tennis because it's mostly about...

0: about being present and exploding into reactions.
1: Oh, I love that. Well, Jason, thank you so much for giving
0: Thanks
1: us your
0: much.
1: Time.
0: Let's get on the course sometime.
1: Yeah, let's go.
0: All right.
2: Love that. He could race a fly. He came up to the commentary box, actually, and was a joy to watch some tennis with him and have him do a bit of commentating with us as well. So that was fantastic. Let's have a look, shall we, at the order of play for tomorrow as the first lot of semi-finals get going and blow through centre court. So first up on centre court, Karolina Muchova and Coco Gauff, Marta Kostyuk versus Linda Noskova, and Mark Polmans and Storm Hunter taking on Marcelo Arevalo and Yelena Ostapenko, who's had quite an eventful run here in terms of the matches she's had. I'm thinking memorably of taking out Lara Siegemund and Edouard Roger Vasselin on one of the outside courts. On number one court, Arevalo is back with Matej Pavic. They had a good win today against the champions here last year, actually. Julian Cash ousted and Lloyd Glasspool by those two, taking on Kevin Kravitz and Tim Puetz. And then Harry Heliovaara and Henry Patton, former champions, here against the alternate pairing Thanasi Kokkinakis and Alexander Kovacevic. Given all the problems Alf, that Kokkinakis has had in terms of his injuries, you can't help but root for the Aussie, can you?
3: You wish him all the success. He has missed, if you go back, way back, look at his kind of history, he has had so many injuries, so many different surgeries, the latest being to another operation on his pec. He's actually got someone else's tendon holding his pec together with his shoulder. It's amazing. So he's had a tendon transplant in him, and yeah, it's been horrific, his tennis journey at times, the amount of injuries. So it's great that he's tasting some success at the highest level. Even though it's in the doubles, he would much prefer it to be on the singles court, because you know, such a good singles player when he plays, and he's had so many epic matches. The first one that comes to mind in Australia a couple of years ago against Andy Murray, that was amazing. Sadly for him, from a winning position, he ends up losing the match, but he's provided a lot of entertainment over the years on the singles court. But great that he's in a position, a really good position, playing tomorrow on court one.
2: And a former Australian Open doubles champion, isn't
3: That's
2: he?
3: That's right,
2: Nick
3: yeah.
2: Kyrgios as well. So it could be another Grand Slam title for him on the horizon. Maybe we'll see if he can get through that match on number one court tomorrow. Don't forget always to get in touch. We want to continue to hear from you throughout the championship. Loads of you have been getting in touch. And if you want to get your questions into the team throughout the day, you can send your messages on X. We're at Wimbledon Radio, or on Instagram. We're on at Wimbledon Radio channel. Or, of course, you can drop us a line. Please do let us know your thoughts. We like to know what you're thinking and where you're watching us as well. That's always the most important thing. Radio@aeltc.com. And also, don't forget, you can find us on TikTok to see what we've been up to behind the scenes. The answer to that is plenty. And some of the famous faces that we've been talking to throughout the course of the championships as well. And as you heard a little bit earlier, we had Jason Isaacs in today, not only as a guest on the roof of the broadcast centre, but also as a commentator with us up here in the booth as well. And I think he might be coming back to see us again on Saturday for the women's singles final. We've loved your company. We continue to enjoy it. Please do be with us tomorrow. We start local time, 10 o'clock. So do join for that. Ladies semi-finals day. We will see you for that from Sue and from Arv and from Olga. Bye-bye for now.
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1: 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I'm Sue Thirl, welcoming you to Centre Court, where I'm joined by Olga Savchuk and Arvin Palmer to look back on the best of the day's action and preview what's ahead tomorrow. 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

0: Olga and Arv. Hello. Olga, I'll start with you first. How are you going to sum up what you've seen today? I imagine for you, the highlight, definitely Marta Kostyuk.
1: Yeah, it was actually a great day for Ukraine, for Marta Kostyuk, for me personally, with Alex Zverev winning as well today. And what a day. And I think Marta Kostyuk produced some brilliant tennis. And I felt like she wasn't hesitant today at all. She was soaking all that energy on, you know, and the center court energy, and just produced some brilliant tennis. And I think she can go all the way.
0: Arv, what was the highlight for you today?
2: The highlight? Arthur Ferry, no doubt. Arthur Ferry, just the performance from start to finish. I've said it a couple of times this week already, is that he's looking like a man who's done this 10 to 20 times already on centre court. It doesn't look phased at all. There's tight moments in matches where he's the calmer of the two players. He just manages to kind of navigate his way through those tough, tricky moments and doesn't look at all stressed. His heart rate must be incredibly low at these moments. Everyone else is kind of uptight and looking a little bit nervous, but he does not look that way. Inside, it's obviously got to be a little bit different, as he suggested actually after his post-match interview on court. But he is handling the situation so well. It's been an incredible 2 weeks, and it's not done yet by any stretch of the imagination.
0: It certainly is not done. But what a remarkable performance we saw here at the start of the day from Marta Kostyuk, because she was sensational. She came out of the gate with massive ball striking and really seized the initiative to help her fly past the former finalist Jasmin Paolini, 6-3, 6-2.
3: Match point number two for Marta Kostyuk to move into the semi-finals of the championships. Backhand from Paolini, forehand slightly mishit from Kostyuk. Paolini launches herself into that forehand. Now she's at the net, and she's passed. She can't make the volley. And Marta Kostyuk is down on her knees under the royal box, delighted to have broken new ground here at the Wimbledon Championships. Marta Kostyuk of Ukraine has played beautifully, and she's made the semi-finals for the first time. What a display of power hitting and brilliant serving, and it is the triple pirouette from Marta Kostyuk. That's become her signature. What a display. She's taken down the former Wimbledon finalist, Jasmin Paolini, and she's done it in fine style in an hour and 9 minutes, 6-3, 6-2.
4: Well, first of all, hello, center court. first time playing on this unbelievable court, and obviously dream come true. Winning here was not even in the plans today. I just wanted to go out, enjoy, and put on a good show. It's always incredible to play in front of packed stadium, and here I feel like it's always packed. So thank you so much, guys, for your energy today.
0: Well, she had bags of energy, didn't she, Olga? Bags of winners as well. The forehand was scintillating today. Ferocious against Jasmin Paolini, who is normally so good at being able to redirect pace and power, but she was just overwhelmed today.
1: Yeah, I think Marta's game is just so explosive. She's so quick on her feet. I think she's one of the best athletes out there. And, you know, she went for it today big. I think she used her previous experience at French Open just a few weeks ago to be at this stages of the championships, and you know, she's really enjoying, and she spoke about it before Wimbledon that you know, she doesn't have a lot of expectation on grass, and she said to herself, she promised that she will just enjoy, and I think she's doing so well at this. And I think credit to her coach, Sandra Zanevska, who made her yesterday do that walk to center court, because Marta never been there, and it could be quite overwhelming. And she walked through that corridor with all the trophies and, you know, beautiful pictures, and she said, I felt goosebumps, and it helped me today not to be overwhelmed by that.
0: Do you know what I really loved? One of her quotes this year, and it really stuck with me because I thought that's brilliant psychology and mentality. She was asked, I think, this week about this explosion on the grass, because she hasn't really had much form on this surface up till this Wimbledon, to be honest. And she said, I'm so excited by the breakthrough I've made on grass this year. I feel like things are clicking into place, but I'm actually looking forward to next year already because of what I think I can do next year. But that's brilliant psychology because it takes the pressure off you this year right now and lowers the expectations.
2: It's interesting why she would think she wouldn't have a game for grass, because I look at her serve, I look at her forehand, I look at her backhand, I look at how aggressive she is and how hard she can hit the ball. That flat strike on a grass court's going to work beautifully the way she moves. That's the side of grass court tennis that you have to master, is the movement. And she's such a good mover. You know, out the corners, she's still stable. The amount of court she covers with her speed, excellent. So I'm not sure why she had such a low expectation. I guess it's because she didn't have that much experience, and playing on the clay, on the hard, where you're a little bit more comfortable. That's where the majority of the tour is played as well. So you feel a little bit more secure there. But grass is a great surface for her, and she played the perfect match on the very first ball of the match. She went huge on a forehand. I think she missed it. But for me, it was like, well, she's just set the tone here. She started out aggressively, and it's much easier to rein it back in if you're missing than start off tentatively and then expect to be aggressive. You tighten up. So overdo it to begin with, and you can always bring it back a notch. But she didn't need to, because it worked perfectly.
1: Yeah, I think that's definitely what she's trying to do in the last couple of months. And it's interesting because she didn't have success at Wimbledon in the previous years. I think two first round exits. And on the practice week before Wimbledon, she said that she lost all the practice sets to everybody. And she turned around to her coach, Sandra, and asked, do you still think this surface suits well my game? And she said, yes, absolutely. And she said, it just relaxed me. And then I went with my first match and had a lot of like joy on the court. And I think it's just clicked in for her.
0: I am fascinated of how she's going to match up with Linda Noskova, who was very bright and breezy in making her first Wimbledon and indeed Grand Slam semi-final full stop. 6-3, 7-5, the Berlin champion, wafting past Elisa Mertens today. It's a very different matchup because Jasmine Paolini just does not have the power off the ground and serve that Linda Noskova has. So they cancel each other out, don't they, in so many ways?
2: Yeah, I mean, that's going to be the challenge, isn't it? Because her kind of base level of play on grass is extremely high. It's a very natural surface for her as far as her game style is concerned, big hitting, big serving. Now, the question and the test for Kostyuk is can she maintain that sort of level that she produced today? You know, it's all about matchups. Is she going to be allowed the luxury of a little bit of time on the ball? The returner serve, where Marta was just deadly today, behind the second serve returns. Mm. She won't get that luxury against Noskova. She's not going to give her that time. So then when you're not breaking as much, then that's your confidence is a little bit lower, and there's a little bit more pressure on your own serve. So different matchups, huge occasion. It's a semi-final. Who's going to deal with the occasion? But you've got to throw all of those things in the mix as well.
0: Paolini's a player, Olga, that likes to build a point, and she certainly likes to play with shape and depth off her forehand deep to the baseline. She's not going to get that time, is she, against Linda Noskova, is Marta. That's going to be a big issue and a big battle for her.
1: Yes, but I also think that Marta have slightly more weapons to actually hurt Noskova, even though Noskova have much more aggressive serve, and her first serve is a big weapon, and second, she also go for it. It's quite risky, and she has a big forehand, and she's very stable and have a low base, right, which is good on the grass, and she's good at mid-court, kind of, and few meters on the sides. But if Marta managed to push her to the corners, really stretch her out and mix it up a lot and also mix up the pace, I think that's where she can hurt Noskova. And I think also that fire up energy in this big occasion, it could help Marta Kostyuk.
0: Who's going to win those semi-finals? Mukova and Coco Gauff, Kostyuk, Linda Noskova.
1: Mukova and Kostyuk.
2: I'm going to go with Mukova, and I'm going to go for Noskova.
0: Okay. On the men's side, British wildcard Arthur Ferry beat Roland Garros finalist Flavio Caboli in a stunning match on centre court in straight sets in the sunshine this afternoon. 6-4, 7-6, 6-love.
5: Match points for Arthur Ferry to reach the Wimbledon semi-finals. Here he goes. serve. Ace! And he collapses on the deck in absolute triumph and disbelief. Wow, wow, wow, Arthur Ferry, watched by your queen. You are the king of this court this afternoon. Amazing.
6: Just seems to be...

0: It gets better and better every match. And no, I just can't believe it. It's incredible playing on centre court for the second time, second win. Yeah, I just can't believe it. It was that last game. I felt emotions that I hadn't experienced before in my life, and I think it's the same up there. But yeah, it's unbelievable to share it with those guys. It's a great bunch of guys, and so happy.
1: So a wonderful performance from Arthur Ferry, who is in dreamland, or it's a fairy tale, as we heard Sasha Zverev say earlier on today. I think that is going to be a headline we're going to see on more than one or two newspapers. I mean, Auger, he's just the second wild card to reach the semi-finals here. The other one, of course, being Goran Ivanišević, and we all know what happened there.
2: What a story, right?
1: Yeah.
2: Yes, I was watching myself that final back in the days. But yeah, I think Ferry did well to back it up, that massive win against Grigor Dimitrov, again on center court. I think it's always a good thing that it's not just one match, you know, and a fairy tale. And he did well today to back it up, and with perfect performance. And as you guys said before, that he was very focused and didn't stress at all.
1: He didn't stress, and he's just backed up big win after big win this week and done it without a care in the world, Alf. That's what's so impressive.
3: Yeah, that's, you kind of watch him and you kind of thinking, this guy's been doing it for so long, but he hasn't. This is all so new to him. Yes, he had some excellent experience at the start of the year in Australia and beating Kaboli out there as well. But yeah, to do it on this stage, though, at home, in front of your home fans, so many friends and family, it's just another level, what he's produced. And the fact that he's come back from twice, which seemed to be impossible situations. So won the match against Bergs on 18. Was it 4-1 double break down in the fourth? He was down a break in the fifth. And he was thinking, how is he doing this? And then against Dimitrov, he was looking like he was going to go out there, but he managed to come back there. And then to produce that sort of tennis again is just amazing. And to do it in that fashion, he was everywhere on the court today. It was almost impossible for Kaboli to find any holes in his game because he's such a good mover, and he got drawn in to trying to hit through Ferry, and it just wasn't going to work today against for Kaboli. He didn't play with enough variation. He didn't slow things down enough. He didn't play the points on his terms enough. He was playing into Ferry's hands because Ferry uses your pace against you so well. It was fantastic to see. So happy for Arthur.
1: Olga, is there a moment, and might it be ahead of the semi-finals, where he really starts to think about what he's doing, and actually there'll be an expectation going into the semi-final and an excitement that maybe wasn't there in the earlier rounds, and that switch in mentality might affect you a little bit more than you would ever want?
2: I would actually say that it could be a case in today's match for Ferry, but I think he would feel much more confident and maybe less excited in a way playing the semi-final. Because I feel again he backed it up, that big win, that, you know, performance, and now he, you know, it's semi-finals, it's only two matches to go, you never know what's going to happen. And he's going to play, I feel, pressure-free. He have nothing to lose. He proved already that he did amazing here. He had that experience in front of, you know, family and friends and center court and full crowd and royal box as well, which is a lot of pressure as well, right?
3: Playing in front of the queen.
2: Yes. I mean, you know, being British, to play in front of a queen, it's an extra pressure. So I think he did so well that now it's only joy, and, you know, he will go out there and play free.
1: Well, as you might imagine, the reaction on the crowds was, and the crowds on the grounds even, was electric today. And Lily Coleman went out to hear from some pretty ecstatic fans.
4: Well, I've just pulled Sam and Anne. I love that. Sam and Anne across to the side because they look so lovely. Anne is wearing a beautiful orange dress. Sam's wearing a beautiful bucket hat.
5: My hat.
4: And your hat. And I just wanted to chat to you. How's your day going?
6: It's been fantastic. Very hot.
4: It is very hot. Is that why you've got the bucket hat on?
6: Yes. I would say all sense of decorum has left and it's just surviving the heat at this point.
7: We had to buy an umbrella to keep cool.
4: Well, those umbrellas are very cool, so they're worth it. Yeah. Now, were you on Hemel Hill?
6: Yes, and more than that. Me and my mum, well, my mum really is renting out a couple of rooms to the players. So my mum and I, because she was on holiday,

0: Day last week, she doesn't go abroad enough, are actually hosting Arthur Ferry's team.
1: You're joking.
0: Yes, we're actually looking after the physio, the coach, their partners. We're cooking them breakfast every morning.
2: Yeah.
0: And they've been so lovely. They've actually got us guest passes today under Arthur Ferry. And they've been absolutely fantastic. We are the ultras at this point. We are the biggest supporters of Arthur Ferry.
1: I've just got shivers hearing you say that. Hang on, I need to know more about what their team is like.
2: So they booked in for 3 nights and they've been with us 2 weeks. And I'm buying eggs and avocado every morning and running out and washing the sheets every day because I don't know when they're going to leave. So they're still with us, which is fantastic.
1: You almost surely can't believe what's happening right now.
2: It's unbelievable. It is unbelievable. I mean, they are very calm. They're great fun. And I think he's got a great team around them. And hopefully we're adding to that.
1: Oh, I'm sure you are. Do you have dinner with them every night, the team?
0: Well, I have had dinner with them. We've ordered sushi and they've had it delivered. They've been going to West End shows in London. They didn't expect to stay this long. We've been telling them how to get into the city. They are asking us where they should go eat for dinner. It's actually been really great for us as well. Not on top of just having people in.
2: It's just fun. We're doing it for fun, and this has been a huge journey. And they have breakfast with us, and then
1: what do they eat?
2: Fried eggs and avocado.
1: Are you frying the eggs?
2: Yeah.
1: Sunny
2: side up. 3 eggs. Yeah.
0: Who do you think does better?
2: Apparently, Sam cooked them better than me. But they go to bed relatively early.
1: What time?
2: Well, what's happening with the media interviews as it's gone on, they've come in a lot later. So, but you know, they've been doing their homework and up in the bedrooms doing stuff and going round to Arthur's. He's living with his mum just around the corner, so that's quite convenient. So it's been great fun.
1: Wow, well, that's a very eventful Wimbledon for you guys.
0: Yes, it's good fun. We're enjoying it.
1: Well, thank you so much for chatting to me and giving me that inside scoop. I love it. And enjoy the rest of your evening. Go and enjoy dinner with
2: me. I'm off to buy some more eggs. I've got to go and buy some more eggs.
1: You go buy your eggs. Lovely to chat to you. Thank you.
3: I'm so having eggs for my tea later on today. It made me want to have them with avocado. It sounds lovely. So that was a lovely story, a little peep behind the curtain of what the experience is like for players and teams here at Wimbledon. And Olga, you can give us a peep behind the curtain in terms of the Sasha Zverev story today. Because what a win it was against a player who's been really tricky for him in their last 7 meetings. He's lost them. But that 10-5 head-to-head in favour of Taylor Fritz has just got a little bit closer after today.
4: Yeah, I think it was 7 love, right, in the last 7 meeting, actually, for Fritz. So, you know, Sasha Zverev have a lot of confidence now after winning French Open, and every match he played quite well, and I think his first serve percentage and actually second serve percentage is very high so far. The only time that he maybe had a little bit of dip, it was yesterday when he had to finish that match against Jiří Lehečka, and that's the only time where he kind of lost his concentration. But today he was again very sharp, very focused. You could see he wanted to go away from court as fast as possible, not to spend so much time, you know, being in this heat. And he was just better at his serves and returns.
3: Oh, the first semi-final for him, but unfortunately a bit of a knee issue, a recurrence of the knee issue for Taylor Fritz today.
5: Yeah, it was a bit worrying, actually. I saw that midway through the second when he started to sort of flex his knee a bit, try and put a bit of weight through the knee by bending it and looking up to his camp, Wolfgang Oswald, his physio. You know, he's a man that's been first on the team sheet for years because he's the most important guy in the camp for him, and it was kind of like, oh, that doesn't look good. And it was a bit surprising because I think it was his last press conference, he said, you know what, it's so nice, I'm at a stage now after returning from a little bit of a layoff, missing a few events, not having to think about my knee and the tendonitis. And I thought, oh, he's in a really good place. So when I saw that on court one, I thought, oh no, it's crept back in. But grass is really tough, actually, because you sink a little bit lower out the corners, with a little bit more push. You don't get the purchase off a grass court as you would on a hard court or grass court. So you've got to move slightly differently on grass. And maybe that's just aggravated a bit. And it was there was a definite dip from Fritz, unfortunately. So I guess he's got to manage that side of things well and not make, in my opinion, the mistakes he's made in previous years to keep on playing with niggles.

0: that eventually end up being quite serious injuries that then keep you off the tour for a while. And he's got to look at his schedule too. He loves playing. He loves competing. He's just a born competitor. I don't think he likes to train too much. He just loves to compete. So that's the things that he needs to look at.
1: Especially with the US Open swing around the corner now, it feels like. So let's have some predictions then, guys, for the men's semi-finals. Olga, Yannick or Novak, Arthur or Sasha?
2: I went this morning with Novak, just because I want to.
1: Okay.
0: Enough said.
1: Okay.
2: And I have to go with Sasha.
1: Okay.
2: Zverev.
0: I'm going to go with Sinner, because it's a step up for Djokovic. It's a major step up now playing someone like Sinner at this stage of the tournament. Sinner's looking good. He's looking strong. It's not been too hot. And when it has been hot, he's been able to win in straight sets. So winning that second set yesterday against Struff was key. Yeah, Struff had set point. He could have taken that to a third, a set all, but he was able to dispatch him in three. So as far as physically, I think this is the best that Sinner could have hoped for getting to this stage of the tournament. In the semis, looking pretty fresh. How is Djokovic going to pull up after yesterday? A day recovery. I wouldn't be surprised if he spent 7 hours in the oxygen chamber today and not even come to the courts. It was just all about recovery. So I've got to go with Sinner there because he's playing well and is Djokovic slightly compromised physically. The other, do you ask about the other semi?
1: Yeah.
0: And the other semi, how can you not go with Zverev? Yeah. How can you not go with Zverev? My heart is saying, Ferry, come on, all the way.
1: Yeah.
0: Another step. But for Ferry, it's you're playing against someone that is a guy that has been unbelievably consistent for so many years, and this is his moment to take another opportunity without Alcaraz in the draw, without Sinner in the semis, without Djokovic in his way, in his half. I just feel like he might be running on fumes mentally, but he's thinking this is a massive chance to make another major final.
1: He sure is, and an unexpected one too on the grass here at Wimbledon this year. Well, with the quarterfinals under our belts, the level of tennis has continued to rise, as has the Wimbledon Radio celebrity guest list. Well, today, Lily Coleman caught up with an actor who recently checked out of the White Lotus, but you may also remember him from the Battle of Hogwarts.
3: Well, I'm with Jason Isaac. We're in the best seat in the house. How are you doing today?
4: It's not the best seat in the house. There's a match over there I'm dying to watch, but yes.
3: Well,
4: it's the second best
3: seat in the house. You get the view of all the outside courts. Now, you're in the World Box today. What are you most looking forward to?
4: Oh, well, Arthur Ferry's playing. He's an English player. I've seen him play before, but I didn't know his game, and he had a Disney run the other day. He beat one of the greatest players, you know, Dimitrov, with the most beautiful backhand in the world. And let's hope his run continues.
3: Now, the way you're talking, the most beautiful backhand, do you know a lot about your tennis?
4: I know a lot about tennis. You know, I'm tennis obsessed. I go to the first thing I pack, I travel all the time, is a tennis racket, and I go to all the tournaments and I watch all the games. I watch the press conferences, and I'm intrigued by the psychology of it, and I love the game.
3: Wow, we have a tennis fanatic in the house.
4: Are you not a tennis fanatic?
3: I am a bit
4: Maybe
3: of a tennis fanatic.
4: For Wimbledon Radio.
3: I am a bit of a tennis fanatic. Now, who's
4: something? There was a study the other day that came to fruition after 20 years of 80,000 people or something, looking at various things in their lifestyle. But one of the things they looked at was what exercise regime they did, and whether it added years onto their life or not in terms of longevity. And various sports like cycling and swimming get added 2 years or 3 years. Golf, I think, was 4 years. Tennis was streaks ahead of everything else with 9.7 years onto your life.
3: Well, you learn something new every day. I didn't know
4: that. So take it up. You obviously don't play, do you?
3: Well, I actually do play. My mum was a tennis player.
4: Oh, okay.
3: Yeah.
4: Let's go do it. The most frustrating thing about coming to this palace of tennis, which I love so much, is that you don't get to play. I mean, I'm dressed like an idiot. You know, it's 100-degree heat. We're going to the Royal Box, so you've got to put a shirt and tie on, which
3: amazing. Now, who is your tennis goat?
4: Well, there's only one. For people who love tennis, there's no one like Roger Federer, except Alcaraz came along. I've seen him play live. He brings such joy and relish onto the court that I never thought I'd feel again the excitement that I did when Federer came, but sadly he's not here this year, but he's a great player.
3: Your dream doubles partner.
4: That's easy for you to say.
3: dreams doubled.
4: Have another drink. Go on, it's lunchtime. Sure.
3: Dreams double partner.
4: No. Do you mean my dream doubles partner by any chance, Lily?
3: That's exactly what I mean.
4: My dream doubles partner is my wife. If I could get her to pick up a racket, you've never, all the years I've tried to persuade her to go, we've been to gorgeous, lovely places, I have

0: teaching, or I've been to tennis camps and stuff. She's no interest. Not only has she no interest in playing, no interest in watching. I brought her one year to the Royal Box. She took a book out and started to read.
1: Oh, no, that's a real no-no.
0: I said, darling, we're on television. She said, we're not. I said, not only are we, but if you read your book, we're definitely going to be on telly.
1: What book was it?
0: I've no idea. I made her put it away in the bag.
1: What a disaster. Okay, who do you think's going to win this year? Men's and women's.
0: Who's going to win the whole thing?
1: Yeah. Well,
0: actually,
1: who's lifting the trophy?
0: Slightly up in the air. It's going to be Sinner or Zverev. Be one of the two. I don't know. Obviously, if Alcaraz was here, I would favour him, not only because he's the most fantastically entertaining player to watch, but he's probably got the best game for grass, but he's not here. So I suspect Sinner's got something to prove after getting knocked out and his episode in the French where he had a heat stroke or whatever he had. So he's got a lot to prove, and he's a phenomenal player. It's like playing a wall. But Zverev's having his time, and he won the French Open, so who knows?
1: I could listen to you talk about tennis all day long. You're teaching me. Now, what was the best tennis match you've ever watched?
0: Nadal Federer 2008 final here, when it was actually, people at home don't realize it, but it was essentially pitch black, and they both wanted to finish. They both thought they were going to win. That's why they wanted to finish. The consummate warriors, if they thought it was going to give them an advantage, they would have said, let's carry on tomorrow or some other day. They're also conscious of the crowd, but they thought they could both smell victory, and Federer, I'm sure, thought he was going to win because he'd been winning on grass year after year, and it was just amazingly exciting.
1: Now, as I said, you are in the Royal Box today. Do you ever get starstruck?
0: I'm always starstruck by tennis players. And sometimes I'm old enough to be, I'm always old enough to be their dad, or their grandpa, I don't know. It's sports people. I'm not starstruck by actors or by members of the royal family. Actors always end up having feet of clay, and we're all just people who put on makeup and funny voices. So some of them are famous, some of them aren't, but they're just like me. But sports people, I was doing a series for NBC in America in 2012 or something, and they had a party, because they had the Olympics that year, so the party for the Olympics teams, and I met the Olympics athletes, and I was just absolutely, my tongue swelled to the size of a foot. I couldn't move it.
1: That doesn't sound good.
0: No.
1: Right, last question. You've played some iconic characters in your career.
0: I played some iconic tennis games. I wish that was
1: well, maybe
0: true,
1: you have. If one of them had to play tennis, who would be the most competitive?
0: Oh, well, I did a film with Taylor Lautner many years ago for which I had to train with the world kickboxing champion every morning for 6 weeks. And I was so fit at the end, I felt like I could race a fly and win. I could catch fly, I could see things quicker, but the world was so much sharper. And so he would probably play the best tennis because it's mostly about being present and exploding into reactions.
1: Oh, I love that. Well, Jason, thank you so much for giving
0: Thanks
1: us
0: so
1: your
0: much.
1: Time.
0: Let's get on the court sometime.
1: Yeah, let's go.
0: All right.
2: Love that. He could race a fly. He came up to the commentary box, actually, and was a joy to watch some tennis with him and have him do a bit of commentating with us as well. So that was fantastic. Let's have a look, shall we, at the order of play for tomorrow as the first lot of semi-finals get going and blow through centre court. So first up on centre court, Karolina Muchova and Coco Gauff, Marta Kostyuk versus Linda Noskova, and Mark Pullmans and Storm Hunter taking on Marcelo Arevalo and Yelena Ostapenko, who's had quite an eventful run here in terms of the matches she's had. I'm thinking memorably of taking out Lara Siegemund and Edouard Roger Vasselin on one of the outside courts. On number one court, Arevalo is back with Matej Pavic. They had a good win today against the champions here last year, actually. Julian Cash ousted and Lloyd Glasspool by those two, taking on Kevin Kravitz and Tim Puetz. And then Harry Heliovaara and Henry Patton, former champions here against the alternate pairing Thanasi Kokkinakis and Alexander Kovacevic. Given all the problems that Kokkinakis has had in terms of his injuries, you can't help but root for the Aussie, can you?
3: You wish him all the success. He has missed. If you go back, way back, look at his kind of history. He has had so many injuries, so many different surgeries, the latest being to another operation on his pec. He's actually got someone else's tendon holding his pec together with his shoulder. It's amazing. So he's had a tendon transplant in him. It's been horrific. His tennis journey at times, the amount of injuries. So it's great that he's tasting some success at the highest level. Even though it's in the doubles, he would much prefer it to be on the singles court because, he's such a good singles player when he plays, and he's had so many epic matches. The first one that comes to mind in Australia a couple of years ago against Andy Murray, that was amazing. Sadly for him, from a winning position, he ends up losing the match, but he's provided a lot of entertainment over the years on the singles court. But great that he's in a position, a really good position playing.

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1: And a former Australian Open doubles champion, isn't he?
0: That's right,
1: Nick Kyrgios as well. So it could be another Grand Slam title for him on the horizon. Maybe we'll see if he can get through that match on number one court tomorrow. Don't forget always to get in touch. We want to continue to hear from you throughout the championship. Loads of you have been getting in touch. And if you want to get your questions into the team throughout the day, you can send your messages on X. We're at Wimbledon Radio, or on Instagram. We're on at Wimbledon Radio channel. Or, of course, you can drop us a line. Please do let us know your thoughts. We like to know what you're thinking and where you're watching us as well. That's always the most important thing. Radio@aeltc.com. And also, don't forget, you can find us on TikTok to see what we've been up to behind the scenes. The answer to that is plenty. And some of the famous faces that we've been talking to throughout the course of the championships as well. And as you heard a little bit earlier, we had Jason Isaacs in today, not only as a guest on the roof of the broadcast centre, but also as a commentator with us up here in the booth as well. And I think he might be coming back to see us again on Saturday for the women's singles final. We've loved your company. We continue to enjoy it. Please do be with us tomorrow. We start local time, 10 o'clock. So do join for that. Ladies, semi-finals day. We will see you for that from Sue and from Arv and from Olga. Bye-bye for now.
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1: 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I'm Sue Thirl, welcoming you to Centre Court, where I'm joined by Olga Savchuk and Arvin Palmer to look back on the best of the day's action and preview what's ahead tomorrow. 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

0: Olga and Arv, hello. Olga, I'll start with you first. How are you going to sum up what you've seen today? I imagine for you, the highlight, definitely Marta Kostyuk.
1: Yeah, it was actually a great day for Ukraine, for Marta Kostyuk, for me personally, with Alex Zverev winning as well today. And what a day. And I think Marta Kostyuk produced some brilliant tennis, and I felt like she wasn't hesitant today at all. She was soaking all that energy on, you know, and the center court energy, and just produced some brilliant tennis, and I think she can go all the way.
0: Arv, what was the highlight for you today?
2: The highlight? Arthur Ferry, no doubt. Arthur Ferry, just the performance from start to finish. I've said it a couple of times this week already, is that he's looking like a man who's done this 10 to 20 times already on centre court. It doesn't look phased at all. There's tight moments in matches where he's the calmer of the two players. He just manages to kind of navigate his way through those tough, tricky moments, and doesn't look at all stressed. His heart rate must be incredibly low at these moments. Everyone else is kind of uptight and looking a little bit nervous, but he does not look that way. Inside, it's obviously got to be a little bit different, as he suggested actually after his post-match interview on court. But he is handling the situation so well. It's been an incredible 2 weeks, and it's not done yet by any stretch of the imagination.
0: It certainly is not done. But what a remarkable performance we saw here at the start of the day from Marta Kostyuk, because she was sensational. She came out of the gate with massive ball striking and really seized the initiative to help her fly past the former finalist Jasmine Paolini, 6-3, 6-2.
3: Match point number two for Marta Kostyuk to move into the semi-finals of the championships. Backhand from Paolini. Forehand slightly mishit from Kostyuk. Paolini launches herself into that forehand. Now she's at the net, and she's passed. She can't make the volley. And Marta Kostyuk is down on her knees under the royal box, delighted.

0: Delighted to have broken new ground here at the Wimbledon Championships. Marta Kostyuk of Ukraine has played beautifully, and she's made the semi-finals for the first time. What a display of power hitting and brilliant serving, and it is the triple pirouette from Marta Kostyuk. That's become her signature. What a display. She's taken down the former Wimbledon finalist, Jasmine Paolini, and she's done it in fine style in an hour and 9 minutes, 6-3, 6-2.
1: Well, first of all, hello, Centre Court. First time playing on this unbelievable court, and obviously dream come true. Winning here was not even in the plans today. I just wanted to go out, enjoy, and put on a good show. It's always incredible to play in front of packed stadium, and here I feel like it's always packed. So thank you so much, guys, for your energy today.
2: Well, she had bags of energy, didn't she, Olga? Bags of winners as well. The forehand was scintillating today. Ferocious against Jasmine Paolini, who is normally so good at being able to redirect pace and power, but she was just overwhelmed today.
3: Yeah, I think Marta's game is just so explosive. She's so quick on her feet. I think she's one of the best athletes out there. And, you know, she went for it today big. I think she used her previous experience at French Open just a few weeks ago to be at this stages of the championships, and you know, she's really enjoying, and she spoke about it before Wimbledon that you know, she doesn't have a lot of expectation on grass, and she said to herself, she promised that she will just enjoy, and I think she's doing so well at this. And I think credit to her coach, Sandra Zanewska, who made her yesterday do that walk to center court, because Marta never been there and it could be quite overwhelming. And she walked through that corridor with all the trophies and, you know, beautiful pictures, and she said, I felt goosebumps, and it helped me today not to be overwhelmed by that.
2: Do you know what I really loved? One of her quotes this year, and it really stuck with me because I thought that's brilliant psychology and mentality. She was asked, I think, this week about this explosion on the grass, because she hasn't really had much form on this surface up till this Wimbledon, to be honest. And she said, I'm so excited by the breakthrough I've made on grass this year. I feel like things are clicking into place, but I'm actually looking forward to next year already because of what I think I can do next year. But that's brilliant psychology, because it takes the pressure off you this year right now and lowers the expectations.
4: It's interesting why she would think she wouldn't have a game for grass, because I look at her serve, I look at her forehand, I look at her backhand, I look at how aggressive she is and how hard she can hit the ball. That flat strike on a grass court's going to work beautifully, the way she moves. That's the side of grass court tennis that you have to master, is the movement. And she's such a good mover. You know, out the corners, she's still stable. The amount of court she covers with her speed, excellent. So I'm not sure why she had such a low expectation. I guess it's because she didn't have that much experience, and playing on the clay, on the hard, where you're a little bit more comfortable. That's where the majority of the tour is played as well. So you feel a little bit more secure there. But grass is a great surface for her, and she played the perfect match on the very first ball of the match. She went huge on a forehand. I think she missed it, but for me, it was like, well, she's just set the tone here. She started out aggressively, and it's much easier to rein it back in if you're missing than start off tentatively and then expect to be aggressive. You tighten up. So overdo it to begin with, and you can always bring it back a notch, but she didn't need to because it worked perfectly.
3: Yeah, I think that's definitely what she's trying to do in the last couple of months. And it's interesting because she didn't have success at Wimbledon in the previous years. I think two first round exits. And on the practice week before Wimbledon, she said that she lost all the practice sets to everybody. And she turned around to her coach, Sandra, and asked, do you still think this surface suits well my game? And she said, yes, absolutely. And she said, it just relaxed me. And then I went with my first match and had a lot of like joy on the court. And I think it's just click in for her.
2: I am fascinated of how she's going to match up with Linda Noskova, who was very bright and breezy in making her first Wimbledon and indeed Grand Slam semi-final full stop. 6-3, 7-5, the Berlin champion, wafting past Elisa Mertens today. It's a very different matchup because Jasmine Paolini just does not have the power off the ground and serve that Linda Noskova has. So they cancel each other out, don't they, in so many ways?
4: Yeah, I mean, that's going to be the challenge, isn't it? Because her kind of base level of play on grass is extremely

0: touch, then that's your confidence is a little bit lower and there's a little bit more pressure on your own serve. So different matchups, huge occasion. It's a semi-final. Who's going to deal with the occasion? But you've got to throw all of those things in the mix as well.
1: Paolini's a player, Olga, that likes to build a point, and she certainly likes to play with shape and depth off her forehand deep to the baseline. She's not going to get that time, is she, against Linda Noskova, is Marta. That's going to be a big issue and a big battle for her.
2: Yes, but I also think that Marta have slightly more weapons to actually hurt Noskova, even though Noskova have much more aggressive serve, and her first serve is a big weapon, and second, she also go for it. It's quite risky, and she has a big forehand, and she's very stable and have a low base, right, which is good on the grass, and she's good at mid-court kind of and few meters on the sides. But if Marta managed to push her to the corners, really stretch her out and mix it up a lot and also mix up the pace, I think that's where she can hurt Noskova. And I think also that fire up energy in this big occasion, it could help Marta Kostyuk.
1: Who's going to win those semi-finals? Mukova and Coco Gauff, Kostyuk, Linda Noskova.
2: Mukova and Kostyuk.
0: I'm going to go with Mukova, and I'm going to go for Noskova.
1: Okay. On the men's side, British wildcard Arthur Ferry beat Roland Garros finalist Flavio Caboli in a stunning match on centre court in straight sets in the sunshine this afternoon. 6-4, 7-6, 6-love.
3: Match points for Arthur Ferry to reach the Wimbledon semi-finals. Here he goes. Serve. Ace! And he collapses on the deck in absolute triumph and disbelief. Wow, wow, wow, Arthur Ferry, watched by your queen. You are the king of this court this afternoon. Amazing.
4: Just seems to be, gets better and better every match. And no, I just can't believe it. It's incredible playing on centre court for the second time, second win. Yeah, just can't believe it. It was that last game. I felt emotions that I hadn't experienced before in my life, and I think it's the same up there. But yeah, it's unbelievable to share it with those guys. It's a great bunch of guys, and so happy.
1: So a wonderful performance from Arthur Ferry, who is in dreamland, or it's a fairy tale, as we heard Sasha Zverev say earlier on today. I think that is going to be a headline we're going to see on more than one or two newspapers. I mean, Olga, he's just the second wildcard to reach the semi-finals here. The other one, of course, being Goran Ivanišević, and we all know what happened there.
2: What a story, right?
1: Yeah.
2: Yes, I was watching myself that final back in the days. But yeah, I think Ferry did well to back it up, that massive win against Grigor Dimitrov, again, on center court. I think it's always a good thing that it's not just one match, you know, and a fairy tale. And he did well today to back it up, and with perfect performance. And as you guys said before, that he was very focused and didn't stress at all.
1: He didn't stress, and he's just backed up big win after big win this week and done it without a care in the world, Alf. That's what's so impressive.
0: Yeah, that's, you kind of watch him and you kind of thinking, this guy's been doing it for so long, but he hasn't. This is all so new to him. Yes, he had some excellent experience at the start of the year in Australia and beating Caboli out there as well. But yeah, to do it on this stage, though, at home, in front of your home fans, so many friends and family, it's just another level, what he's produced. And the fact that he's come back from twice, which seemed to be impossible situations. So one, the match against Bergs on 18, was it 4-1 double breakdown in the fourth? He was down a break in the fifth. And he was thinking, how is he doing this? And then against Dimitrov, he was looking like he was going to go out there, but he managed to come back there. And then to produce that sort of tennis again is just amazing, and to do it in that fashion. He was everywhere on the court today. It was almost impossible for Caboli to find any holes in his game, because he's such a good mover, and he got drawn in to trying to hit through Ferry, and it just wasn't going to work today against for Caboli. He didn't play with enough variation. He didn't throw he didn't slow things down enough. He didn't play the points on his terms enough. He was playing into Ferry's hands, because Ferry uses your pace against you so well. It was fantastic to see. So happy for Arthur.
1: Olga, is there a

0: moment, and might it be ahead of the semi-finals, where he really starts to think about what he's doing, and actually there'll be an expectation going into the semi-final and an excitement that maybe wasn't there in the earlier rounds, and that switch in mentality might affect you a little bit more than you would ever want.
1: I would actually say that it could be a case in today's match for Ferry, but I think he would feel much more confident and maybe less excited in a way playing the semi-final. Because I feel, again, he backed it up, that big win, that, you know, performance. And now he, you know, it's semifinals. It's only two matches to go. You never know what's going to happen. And he's going to play, I feel, pressure-free. He have nothing to lose. He proved already that he did amazing here. He had that experience in front of, you know, family and friends and center court and full crowd and royal box as well, which is a lot of pressure as well, right?
2: Playing in front of the queen.
1: Yes. I mean, you know, being British to play in front of a queen, it's an extra pressure. So I think he did so well that now it's only joy and, you know, he will go out there and play free.
0: Well, as you might imagine, the reaction on the crowds was, and the grounds, the crowds on the grounds even, was electric today. And Lily Coleman went out to hear from some pretty ecstatic fans.
3: Well, I've just pulled Sam and Anne. I love that. Sam and Anne. Across to the side because they look so lovely. Anne is wearing a beautiful orange dress. Sam's wearing a beautiful bucket hat. And your hat. And I just wanted to chat to you. How's your day going?
4: It's been fantastic. Very hot.
3: It is very hot. Is that why you've got the bucket hat on?
4: Yes. I would say all sense of decorum has left and it's just surviving the heat at this point.
5: We had to buy an umbrella to keep cool.
3: Well, those umbrellas are very cool, so they're worth it. Yeah. Now, were you on Hemming Hill?
4: Yes, and more than that. Me and my mum, well, my mum really is renting out a couple of rooms to the players. So my mum and I, because she was on holiday last week, she doesn't go abroad enough, are actually hosting Arthur Ferry's team.
3: You're joking.
4: So we're actually looking after the physio, the coach, their partners. We're cooking them breakfast every morning. Yeah. And they've been so lovely. They've actually got us guest passes today under Arthur Ferry, and they've been absolutely fantastic. We are the ultras at this point. We are the biggest supporters of Arthur Ferry.
3: I've just got shivers hearing you say that. Hang on, I need to know more about what their team is like.
5: So they booked in for 3 nights, and they've been with us 2 weeks. And I'm buying eggs and avocado every morning and running out and washing the sheets every day because I don't know when they're going to leave. So they're still with us, which is fantastic.
3: You almost surely can't believe what's happening now.
5: It's unbelievable. It is unbelievable. I mean, they are very calm. They're great fun. And I think he's got a great team around them. And hopefully we're adding to that.
3: Oh, I'm sure you are. Do you have dinner with them every night, the team?
4: Well, I have had dinner with them. We've ordered sushi and they've had it delivered. They've been going to West End shows in London. They didn't expect to stay this long. We've been telling them how to get into the city. They are asking us where they should go eat for dinner. It's actually been really great for us as well. Not on top of just having people in.
5: It's just fun. We're doing it for fun, and this has been a huge journey. And they have breakfast with us, and then
3: what do they eat?
5: Fried eggs and avocado.
3: Are you frying the eggs?
5: Yeah.
3: Sunny
5: side up. 3 eggs. Yeah.
4: Who do you think does better?
5: Apparently, Sam cooked them better than me. But they go to bed relatively early.
3: What time?
5: Well, what's happening with the media interviews as it's gone on? They've come in a lot later. So, but you know, they've been doing their homework and up in the bedrooms doing stuff and going round to Arthur's. He's living with his mum just round the corner, so that's quite convenient. So it's been great fun.
3: Wow, well, that's a very eventful Wimbledon for you guys.
4: Yes, it's good fun. We're enjoying it.
3: Well, thank you so much for chatting to me and giving me that inside scoop. I love it. And enjoy the rest of your evening. Go and enjoy dinner.
5: I'm off to buy some more eggs. I've got to go and buy some more eggs.
3: You go buy your eggs. Lovely to chat to you. Thank you.
0: I'm so having eggs for my tea later on today. It made me want to have them with avocado. It sounds lovely. So that was a lovely story, a little peep behind the curtain of what the experience is like for players and teams here at Wimbledon. And Olga, you can give us a peep behind the curtain in terms of the Sasha Zverev story today. Because what a win it was against a player who's been really tricky for him in the last 7 meetings. He's lost them. But that 10-5 head-to-head in favour of Taylor Fritz has just got a little bit closer after today.
1: Yeah, I think it was 7

0: love, right, in the last seven meeting, actually, for Fritz. So, you know, Sasha Zverev have a lot of confidence now after winning French Open, and every match he played quite well, and I think his first serve percentage and actually second serve percentage is very high so far. The only time that he maybe had a little bit of dip, it was yesterday when he had to finish that match against Jiří Lehečka, and that's the only time where he kind of lost his concentration. But today he was again very sharp, very focused. You could see he wanted to go away from court as fast as possible, not to spend so much time, you know, being in this heat. And he was just better at his serves and returns.
1: Oh, the first semi-final for him, but unfortunately a bit of a knee issue, a recurrence of the knee issue for Taylor Fritz today.
2: Yeah, it was a bit worrying, actually. I saw that midway through the second when he started to sort of flex his knee a bit, try and put a bit of weight through the knee by bending it and looking up to his camp, Wolfgang Oswald, his physio. You know, he's a man that's been first on the team sheet for years because he's the most important guy in the camp for him, and it was kind of like, oh, that doesn't look good. And it was a bit surprising because just, I think it was his last press conference, he said, you know what, it's so nice, I'm at a stage now after returning from a little bit of a layoff, missing a few events, not having to think about my knee and the tendonitis. And I thought, oh, he's in a really good place. So when I saw that on court one, I thought, oh no, it's crept back in. But grass is really tough, actually, because you sink a little bit lower out the corners, there's a little bit more push. You don't get the purchase off a grass court as you would on a hard court or grass court. So you've got to move slightly differently on grass. And maybe that's just aggravated a bit. And there was a definite, as well as Zverev was playing, there was a definite dip from Fritz, unfortunately. So I guess he's got to manage that side of things well and not make, in my opinion, the mistakes he's made in previous years, to keep on playing with niggles that eventually end up being quite serious injuries that then keep you off the tour for a while. And he's got to look at his schedule too. He loves playing, he loves competing. He's just a born competitor. I don't think he likes to train too much. He just loves to compete. So that's the things that he needs to look at.
1: Especially with the US Open swing around the corner now, it feels like. So let's have some predictions then, guys, for the men's semi-finals. Olga, Yannick or Novak, Arthur or Sasha?
0: I went this morning with Novak, just because I want to.
1: Okay.
2: Enough said.
1: Okay.
0: And I have to go with Sasha.
1: Okay.
0: Zverev.
2: I'm going to go with Sinner. Because it's a step up for Djokovic. It's a major step up now playing someone like Sinner at this stage of the tournament. Sinner's looking good. He's looking strong. It's not been too hot. And when it has been hot, he's been able to win in straight sets. So winning that second set yesterday against Struff was key. Yeah, Struff had set point. He could have taken that to a third, a set all, but he was able to dispatch him in three. So as far as physically, I think this is the best that Sinner could have hoped for getting to this stage of the tournament. In the semis, looking pretty fresh. How is Djokovic going to pull up after yesterday? A day recovery. I wouldn't be surprised if he spent 7 hours in the oxygen chamber today and not even come to the courts. It was just all about recovery. So I've got to go with Sinner there because he's playing well and is Djokovic slightly compromised physically? The other, do you ask about the other semi?
1: Yeah.
2: And the other semi, how can you not go with Zverev? Yeah. How can you not go with Zverev? My heart is saying, Ferry, come on, all the way.
1: Yeah.
2: Another step. But for Ferry, it's, you're playing against someone that is a guy that has been unbelievably consistent for so many years, and this is his moment to take another opportunity without Alcaraz in the draw, without Sinner in the semis, without Djokovic in his way, in his half. I just feel like he might be running on fumes mentally, but he's thinking this is a massive chance to make another major final.
1: He sure is, and an unexpected one too on the grass here at Wimbledon this year. Well, with the quarterfinals under our belts, the level of tennis has continued to rise, as has the Wimbledon Radio celebrity guest list. Well, today, Lily Coleman caught up with an actor who recently checked out of the White Lotus, but you may also remember him from the Battle of Hogwarts.
3: Well, I'm with Jason Isaac. We're in the best seat in the house. How are you doing today?
4: It's not the best seat in the house. The tennis, there's a match over there I'm dying to watch, but yes,

0: Well, it's the second best seat in the house.
1: You get the view of all the outside courts. Now, you're in the Royal Box today. What are you most looking forward to?
0: Oh, well, Arthur Ferry's playing. He's an English player. I've seen him play before, but I didn't know his game. And he had a Disney run the other day. He beat one of the greatest players, you know, Dimitrov, the most beautiful backhand in the world. And let's hope his run continues.
1: Now, the way you're talking, the most beautiful backhand, do you know a lot about your tennis?
0: I know a lot about tennis. You know, I'm tennis obsessed. I go to the first thing I pack. I travel all the time is a tennis racket, and I go to all the tournaments and I watch all the games. I watch the press conferences, and I'm intrigued by the psychology of it, and I love the game.
1: Wow, we have a tennis fanatic in the house.
0: Are you not a tennis fanatic?
1: I am a bit of a tennis fanatic.
0: For Wimbledon Radio.
1: I am a bit of a tennis fanatic. Now, who's
0: something? There was a study the other day that came to fruition after 20 years of 80,000 people or something, looking at various things in their lifestyle. But one of the things they looked at was what exercise regime they did, and whether it added years onto their life or not in terms of longevity. And various sports like cycling and swimming get added 2 years or 3 years. Golf, I think, was 4 years. Tennis was streaks ahead of everything else with 9.7 years onto your life.
1: Well, you learn something new every day. I didn't know that.
0: So take it up. You obviously don't play, do you?
1: Well, I actually do play. My mum was a tennis player.
0: Oh, okay.
1: Yeah.
0: Let's go do it. The most frustrating thing about coming to this palace of tennis, which I love so much, is that you don't get to play. I mean, I'm dressed like an idiot. It's 100-degree heat. We're going to the Royal Box, so you've got to put a shirt and tie on, which I
1: You look amazing. Now, who is your tennis goat?
0: Well, there's only one. For people who love tennis, there's no one like Roger Federer, except Alcaraz came along. I've seen him play live. He brings such joy and relish onto the court that I never thought I'd feel again the excitement that I did when Federer came, but sadly he's not here this year, but he's a great player.
1: Your dreams doubles. Your dream doubles partner.
0: That's easy for you to say.
1: Dreams doubled.
0: Have another drink. Go on, it's lunchtime. Sure.
1: Dreams double partner.
0: Do you mean my dream doubles partner by any chance, Lily?
1: That's exactly what I mean.
0: My dream doubles partner is my wife. If I could get her to pick up a racket, all the years I've tried to persuade her to go, we've been to gorgeous, lovely places and have, you know, teaching, or I've been to tennis camps and stuff. She's no interest. Not only has she no interest in playing, no interest in watching, I brought her 1 year to the Royal Box. She took a book out and started to read.
1: Oh, no, that's a real no-no.
0: I said, darling, we're on television. She said, we're not. I said, not only are we, but if you read your book, we're definitely going to be on telly.
1: What book was it?
0: I've no idea. I made her put it away in the bag.
1: What a disaster. Okay, who do you think's going to win this year? Men's and women's.
0: Going to win the whole thing?
1: Yeah. Well, actually, who's lifting the trophy?
0: It's slightly up in the air. It's going to be Sinner or Zverev. Be one of the two. I don't know. Obviously, if Alcaraz was here, I would favour him, not only because he's the most fantastically entertaining player to watch, but he's probably got the best game for grass, but he's not here. So I suspect Sinner's got something to prove after getting knocked out and his episode in the French where he had a heat stroke or whatever he had. So he's got a lot to prove, and he's a phenomenal player. It's like playing a wall. But Zverev's having his time, and he won the French Open, so who knows?
1: I could listen to you talk about tennis all day long. You're teaching me. Now, what was the best tennis match you've ever watched?
0: Nadal Federer 2008 final here, when it was actually, people at home don't realize it, but it was essentially pitch black, and they both wanted to finish. They both thought they were going to win. That's why they wanted to finish. The consummate warriors, if they thought it was going to give them an advantage, they would have said, let's carry on tomorrow or some other day. They're also conscious of the crowd, but they thought they could both smell victory, and Federer, I'm sure, thought he was going to win because he'd been winning on grass year after year, and it was just amazingly exciting.
1: Now, as I said, you are in the Royal Box today. Do you ever get starstruck?
0: I'm always starstruck by tennis players. And sometimes I'm old enough to be, I'm always old enough to be their dad, from their grandpa, I don't know. It's sports people. I'm not starstruck by actors or by members of the royal family. Actors always end up having feet of clay, and we're all just people who put on makeup and funny voices. So they might, some of them are famous, some of them aren't, but like, they're just like me. But sports people, I was doing a series for NBC in America in 2012 or something, and they had a party. Because they had the Olympics that year, so the party for the Olympics teams, and I met the Olympics athletes, and I was just absolutely, you know, couldn't, my tongue swelled to the size of a foot. I couldn't move it.
1: That doesn't sound good.
0: No.
1: Right, last question. You've played some iconic characters in your career.
0: I played some iconic tennis games. I wish that was
1: Maybe
0: true,
1: you yeah. have. If one of them had to play tennis, who would be the most competitive?
0: Oh, well, I did a film with Taylor Lautner many years ago for which I had to train with the world kickboxing champion every morning for 6 weeks. And I was so fit at the end, I felt like I could race a fly and win. I could catch fly, you know. I could see things quicker, but the world was so much sharper. And so he would probably play the best tennis because it's mostly about being present and exploding into reactions.
1: Oh, I love that. Well, Jason, thank you so much for giving
0: Thanks
1: us your
0: much.
1: Time.
0: Let's get on the court sometime.
1: Yeah, let's go.
0: All right.

0: that he could race a fly. He came up to the commentary box, actually, and was a joy to watch some tennis with him and have him do a bit of commentating with us as well. So that was fantastic. Let's have a look, shall we, at the order of play for tomorrow as the first lot of semi-finals get going and blow through centre court. So first up on centre court, Karolina Muchova and Coco Gauff, Marta Kostyuk versus Linda Noskova, and Mark Polmans and Storm Hunter taking on Marcelo Arevalo and Yelena Ostapenko, who's had quite an eventful run here in terms of the matches she's had. I'm thinking memorably of taking out Lara Siegermund and Edouard Roger Vasselin on one of the outside courts. On number one court, Arevalo is back with Matej Pavic. They had a good win today against the champions here last year, actually. Julian Cash ousted and Lloyd Glasspool by those two, taking on Kevin Kravitz and Tim Puetz. And then Harry Heliovaara and Henry Patton, former champions, here against the alternate pairing Thanasi Kokkinakis and Alexander Kovacevic. Given all the problems that Kokkinakis has had in terms of his injuries, you can't help but root for the Aussie, can you?
1: You wish him all the success. He has missed. If you go back, way back, look at his kind of history. He has had so many injuries, so many different surgeries, the latest being to another operation on his pec. He's actually got someone else's tendon holding his pec together with his shoulder. It's amazing. So he's had a tendon transplant in him, and yeah, it's been horrific, his tennis journey at times, the amount of injury. So it's great that he's tasting some success at the highest level. Even though it's in the doubles, he would much prefer it to be on the singles court, because you know, such a good singles player when he plays, and he's had so many epic matches. The first one that comes to mind in Australia a couple of years ago against Andy Murray, that was amazing. Sadly for him, from a winning position, he ends up losing the match, but he's provided a lot of entertainment over the years on the singles court. But great that he's in a position, a really good position, playing tomorrow on court one.
0: And a former Australian Open doubles champion, isn't
1: That's
0: he?
1: Right,
0: Nick
1: yeah.
0: Kyrgios as well. So it could be another Grand Slam title for him on the horizon. Maybe we'll see if he can get through that match on number one court tomorrow. Don't forget always to get in touch. We want to continue to hear from you throughout the championship. Loads of you have been getting in touch. And if you want to get your questions into the team throughout the day, you can send your messages on X. We're at Wimbledon Radio, or on Instagram. We're on at Wimbledon Radio channel. Or, of course, you can drop us a line. Please do let us know your thoughts. We like to know what you're thinking and where you're watching us as well. That's always the most important thing. Radio@aeltc.com. And also, don't forget, you can find us on TikTok to see what we've been up to behind the scenes. The answer to that is plenty. And some of the famous faces that we've been talking to throughout the course of the championships as well. And as you heard a little bit earlier, we had Jason Isaacs in today, not only as a guest on the roof of the broadcast centre, but also as a commentator with us up here in the booth as well. And I think he might be coming back to see us again on Saturday for the women's singles final. We've loved your company. We continue to enjoy it. Please do be with us tomorrow. We start local time, 10 o'clock. So do join for that. Ladies semi-finals day. We will see you for that from Sue and from Arv and from Olga. Bye-bye for now.
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1: 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I'm Sue Thirl, welcoming you to Centre Court, where I'm joined by Olga Savchuk and Arvin Palmer to look back on the best of the day's action and preview what's ahead tomorrow. 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

Olga and Arv. Hello. Olga, I'll start with you first. How are you going to sum up what you've seen today? I imagine for you, the highlight, definitely Marta Kostyuk.

0: Yeah, it was actually a great day for Ukraine, for Marta Kostyuk, for me personally, with Alex Zverev winning as well today. And yeah, what a day. And I think Marta Kostyuk produced some brilliant tennis, and I felt like she wasn't hesitant today at all. She was soaking all that energy on, you know, and the center court energy, and just produced some brilliant tennis. And I think she can go all the way.
1: Alf, what was the highlight for you today?
2: The highlight? Well, Arthur Ferry, no doubt. Arthur Ferry, just the performance from start to finish. I've said it a couple of times this week already, is that he's looking like a man who's done this 10 to 20 times already on centre court. It doesn't look phased at all. There's tight moments in matches where he's the calmer of the two players. He just manages to kind of navigate his way through those tough, tricky moments, and doesn't look at all stressed. His heart rate must be incredibly low at these moments. Everyone else is kind of uptight and looking a little bit nervous, but he does not look that way. Inside, it's obviously got to be a little bit different, as he suggested actually after his post-match interview on court. But he is handling the situation so well. It's been an incredible 2 weeks, and it's not done yet by any stretch of the imagination.
1: It certainly is not done. But what a remarkable performance we saw here at the start of the day from Marta Kostyuk, because she was sensational. She came out of the gate with massive ball striking and really seized the initiative to help her fly past the former finalist Jasmine Paolini, 6-3, 6-2.
3: Match point number two for Marta Kostyuk to move into the semi-finals of the championships. Backhand from Paolini. Forehand slightly mishit from Kostyuk. Paolini launches herself into that forehand. Now she's at the net, and she's passed. She can't make the volley. And Marta Kostyuk is down on her knees under the royal box, delighted to have broken new ground here at the Wimbledon Championships. Marta Kostyuk of Ukraine has played beautifully, and she's made the semi-finals for the first time. What a display of power hitting and brilliant serving, and it is the triple pirouette from Marta Kostyuk. That's become her signature. What a display. She's taken down the former Wimbledon finalist, Jasmine Paolini, and she's done it in fine style in an hour and 9 minutes, 6-3, 6-2.
4: Well, first of all, hello, Centre Court. first time playing on this unbelievable court, and obviously dream come true. Winning here was not even in the plans today. I just wanted to go out, enjoy, and put on a good show. It's always incredible to play in front of packed stadium, and here I feel like it's always packed. So thank you so much, guys, for your energy today.
1: Well, she had bags of energy, didn't she, Olga? Bags of winners as well. The forehand was scintillating today. Ferocious against Jasmine Paolini, who is normally so good at being able to redirect pace and power, but she was just overwhelmed today.
0: Yeah, I think Marta's game is just so explosive. She's so quick on her feet. I think she's one of the best athletes out there. And, you know, she went for it today big. I think she used her previous experience at French Open just a few weeks ago to be at this stages of the championships, and you know, she's really enjoying, and she spoke about it before Wimbledon, that you know, she doesn't have a lot of expectation on grass, and she said to herself, she promised that she will just enjoy, and I think she's doing so well at this. And I think credit to her coach, Sandra Zanevska, who made her yesterday do that walk to center court, because Marta never been there, and it could be quite overwhelming. And she walked through that corridor with all the trophies and, you know, beautiful pictures, and she said, I felt goosebumps, and it helped me today not to be overwhelmed by that.
1: Do you know what I really loved? One of her quotes this year, and it really stuck with me because I thought that's brilliant psychology and mentality. She was asked, I think, this week about this explosion on the grass, because she hasn't really had much form on this surface up till this Wimbledon, to be honest. And she said, I'm so excited by the breakthrough I've made on grass this year. I feel like things are clicking into place, but I'm actually looking forward to next year already because of what I think I can do next year. But that's brilliant psychology, because it takes the pressure off you this year right now and lowers the expectations.
2: It's interesting why she would think she wouldn't have a game for grass, because I look at her serve, I look at her forehand, I look at her backhand, I look at how aggressive she is and how hard she can hit the ball. That flat strike on a grass court's going to work beautifully the way she moves. That's

0: the side of grass court tennis that you have to master is the movement. And she's such a good mover. You know, out the corners, she's still stable. The amount of court she covers with her speed, excellent. So I'm not sure why she had such a low expectation. I guess it's because she didn't have that much experience, and playing on the clay, on the hard, where you're a little bit more comfortable. That's where the majority of the tour is played as well. So you feel a little bit more secure there. But grass is a great surface for her, and she played the perfect match on the very first ball of the match. She went huge on a forehand. I think she missed it. But for me, it was like, well, she's just set the tone here. She started out aggressively. And it's much easier to rein it back in if you're missing than start off tentatively and then expect to be aggressive. You tighten up. So overdo it to begin with, and you can always bring it back a notch. But she didn't need to, because it worked perfectly.
1: Yeah, I think that's definitely what she's trying to do in the last couple of months. And it's interesting, because she didn't have success at Wimbledon in the previous years, I think two first round exits. And on the practice week before Wimbledon, she said that she lost all the practice sets to everybody. And she turned around to her coach, Sandra, and asked, do you still think this surface suit well my game? And she said, yes, absolutely. And she said, it just relaxed me. And then I went with my first match and had a lot of like joy on the court. And I think it's just click in for her.
2: I am fascinated of how she's going to match up with Linda Noskova, who was very bright and breezy in making her first Wimbledon and indeed Grand Slam semi-final full stop. 6-3, 7-5, the Berlin champion, wafting past Elisa Mertens today. It's a very different matchup, because Jasmine Paolini just does not have the power off the ground and serve that Linda Noskova has. So they cancel each other out, don't they, in so many ways?
0: Yeah, I mean, that's going to be the challenge, isn't it? Because her kind of base level of play on grass is extremely high. It's a very natural surface for her as far as her game style is concerned, big hitting, big serving. Now, the question and the test for Kostyuk is can she maintain that sort of level that she produced today? You know, it's all about matchups. Is she going to be allowed the luxury of a little bit of time on the ball? The returner serve, where Marta was just deadly today, behind the second serve returns. Mm. She won't get that luxury against Noskova. She's not going to give her that time. So then when you're not breaking as much, then that's your confidence is a little bit lower, and there's a little bit more pressure on your own serve. So different matchups, huge occasion. It's a semi-final. Who's going to deal with the occasion? But you've got to throw all of those things in the mix as well.
2: Paolini's a player, Olga, that likes to build a point, and she certainly likes to play with shape and depth off her forehand deep to the baseline. She's not going to get that time, is she, against Linda Noskova, is Marta. That's going to be a big issue and a big battle for her.
1: Yes, but I also think that Marta have slightly more weapons to actually hurt Noskova, even though Noskova have much more aggressive serve, and her first serve is a big weapon, and second, she also go for it. It's quite risky, and she has a big forehand, and she's very stable and have a low base, right, which is good on the grass, and she's good at mid-court kind of and few meters on the sides. But if Marta managed to push her to the corners, really stretch her out and mix it up a lot, and also mix up the pace, I think that's where she can hurt Noskova. And I think also that fire up energy in this big occasion, it could help Marta Kostyuk.
2: Who's going to win those semi-finals? Mukova and Coco Gauff, Kostyuk, Linda Noskova?
1: Mukova and Kostyuk.
0: I'm going to go with Mukova, and I'm going to go for Noskova.
2: Okay. On the men's side, British wildcard Arthur Ferry beat Roland Garros finalist Flavio Cobolli in a stunning match on centre court in straight sets in the sunshine this afternoon. 6-4, 7-6, 6-love.
3: Match points for Arthur Ferry to reach the Wimbledon semi-finals. Here he goes. Serve. Yes. Ace! And he collapses on the deck in absolute triumph and disbelief. Wow, wow, wow, Arthur Ferry, watched by your queen, you are the king of this court this afternoon. Amazing.
4: Just seems to be, gets better and better every match. And no, I just can't believe it. It's incredible, playing on centre court for the second time, second win.

0: Yeah, just can't believe it.
1: It was that last game. I felt emotions that I hadn't experienced before in my life, and I think it's the same up there. But yeah, it's unbelievable to share it with those guys. It's a great bunch of guys, and so happy.
2: So a wonderful performance from Arthur Ferry, who is in dreamland, or it's a fairy tale, as we heard Sasha Zverev say earlier on today. I think that is going to be a headline we're going to see on more than one or two newspapers. I mean, Auger, he's just the second wildcard to reach the semi-finals here. The other one, of course, being Goran Ivanišević, and we all know what happened there.
3: What a story, right?
2: Yeah.
3: Yes, I was watching myself that final back in the days. But yeah, I think Ferry did well to back it up, that massive win against Grigor Dimitrov, again on center court. I think it's always a good thing that it's not just one match, you know, and a fairy tale. And he did well today to back it up, and with perfect performance. And as you guys said before, that he was very focused and didn't stress at all.
2: He didn't stress, and he's just backed up big win after big win this week and done it without a care in the world, Alf. That's what's so impressive.
4: Yeah, that's, you kind of watch him and you kind of thinking, this guy's been doing it for so long, but he hasn't. This is all so new to him. Yes, he had some excellent experience at the start of the year in Australia and beating Kaboli out there as well. But yeah, to do it on this stage, though, at home, in front of your home fans, so many friends and family, it's just another level, what he's produced. And the fact that he's come back from twice, which seemed to be impossible situations. So one, the match against Bergs on 18, was it 4-1 double breakdown in the fourth? He was down a break in the fifth, and he was thinking, how is he doing this? And then against Dimitrov, he was looking like he was going to go out there, but he managed to come back there. And then to produce that sort of tennis again is just amazing, and to do it in that fashion. He was everywhere on the court today. It was almost impossible for Kaboli to find any holes in his game, because he's such a good mover, and he got drawn in to trying to hit through Ferry, and it just wasn't going to work today against for Kaboli. He didn't play with enough variation. He didn't throw he didn't slow things down enough. He didn't play the points on his terms enough. He was playing into Ferry's hands, because Ferry uses your pace against you so well. It was fantastic to see. So happy for Arthur.
2: Olga, is there a moment, and might it be ahead of the semi-finals, where he really starts to think about what he's doing, and actually there'll be an expectation going into the semi-final and an excitement that maybe wasn't there in the earlier rounds, and that switch in mentality might affect you a little bit more than you would ever want?
3: I would actually say that it could be a case in today's match for Ferry, but I think he would feel much more confident and maybe less excited in a way playing the semi-final. Because I feel, again, he backed it up, that big win, that, you know, performance. And now he, you know, it's semifinals. It's only two matches to go. You never know what's going to happen. And he's going to play, I feel, pressure-free. He have nothing to lose. He proved already that he did amazing here. He had that experience in front of, you know, family and friends and center court and full crowd and royal box as well, which is a lot of pressure as well, right?
4: Playing in front of the queen.
3: Yes. I mean, you know, being British, to play in front of a queen, it's an extra pressure. So I think he did so well that now it's only joy, and, you know, he will go out there and play free.
2: Well, as you might imagine, the reaction on the crowds was, and the crowds on the grounds even, was electric today. And Lily Coleman went out to hear from some pretty ecstatic fans.
5: Well, I've just pulled Sam and Anne. I love that. Sam and Anne across to the side, because they look so lovely. Anne is wearing a beautiful orange dress. Sam's wearing a beautiful bucket hat.
6: My hat.
5: And your hat. And I just wanted to chat to you. How's your day going?
7: It's been fantastic. Very hot.
5: It is very hot. Is that why you've got the bucket hat on?
7: Yes. I would say all sense of decorum has left, and it's just surviving the heat at this point.
8: We had to buy an umbrella to keep cool.
5: Well, those umbrellas are very cool, so they're worth it. Yeah. Now, were you on Hemen Hill?
7: Yes, and more than that. Me and my mum, well, my mum really is renting out a couple of rooms to the players. So my mum and I, because she was on holiday last week, she doesn't go abroad enough, are actually hosting Arthur Ferry's team.
5: You're joking.
7: So we're actually looking after the physio, the coach, their partners. We're cooking them breakfast.

0: breakfast every morning.
1: Yeah.
0: And they've been so lovely. They've actually got us guest passes today under Arthur Ferry. And they've been absolutely fantastic. We are the ultras at this point. We are the biggest supporters of Arthur Ferry.
2: I've just got shivers hearing you say that. Hang on, I need to know more about what their team is like.
1: So they booked in for 3 nights and they've been with us 2 weeks. And I'm buying eggs and avocado every morning and running out and washing the sheets every day because I don't know when they're going to leave. So they're still with us, which is fantastic.
2: You almost surely can't believe what's happening right now.
1: It's unbelievable. It is unbelievable. I mean, they are very calm. They're great fun. And I think he's got a great team around them. And hopefully we're adding to that.
2: Oh, I'm sure you are. Do you have dinner with them every night, the team?
0: Well, I have had dinner with them. We've ordered sushi and they've had it delivered. They've been going to West End shows in London. They didn't expect to stay this long. We've been telling them how to get into the city. They are asking us where they should go eat for dinner. It's actually been really great for us as well. Not on top of just having people in.
1: It's just fun. We're doing it for fun, and this has been a huge journey. And they have breakfast with us, and then
2: what do they eat?
1: Fried eggs and avocado.
2: Are you frying the eggs?
1: Yeah.
2: Sunny side up.
1: 3 eggs. Yeah.
0: Who do you think does better?
1: Apparently Sam cooked them better than me. But they go to bed relatively early.
2: What time?
1: Well, what's happening with the media interviews as it's gone on, they've come in a lot later. So, but you know, they've been doing their homework and up in the bedrooms doing stuff and going round to Arthur's. He's living with his mum just round the corner, so that's quite convenient. So it's been great fun.
2: Wow, well that's a very eventful Wimbledon for you guys.
0: Yes, it's good fun. We're enjoying it.
2: Well, thank you so much for chatting to me and giving me that inside scoop. I love it. And enjoy the rest of your evening. Go and enjoy dinner.
1: I'm off to buy some more eggs. I've got to go and buy some more eggs.
2: You go buy your eggs. Lovely to chat to you. Thank you.
3: I'm so having eggs for my tea later on today. It made me want to have them with avocado. It sounds lovely. So that was a lovely story, a little peep behind the curtain of what the experience is like for players and teams here at Wimbledon. And Olga, you can give us a peep behind the curtain in terms of the Sasha Zverev story today. Because what a win it was against a player who's been really tricky for him in the last 7 meetings. He's lost them. But that 10-5 head-to-head in favour of Taylor Fritz has just got a little bit closer after today.
4: Yeah, I think it was 7 love, right, in the last 7 meeting, actually, for Fritz. So, you know, Sasha Zverev have a lot of confidence now after winning French Open, and every match he played quite well, and I think his first serve percentage and actually second serve percentage is very high so far. The only time that he maybe had a little bit of dip, it was yesterday when he had to finish that match against Jiří Lehečka, and that's the only time where he kind of lost his concentration. But today he was again very sharp, very focused. You could see he wanted to go away from court as fast as possible, not to spend so much time, you know, being in this heat. And he was just better at his serves and returns.
3: Oh, the first semi-final for him, but unfortunately a bit of a knee issue, a recurrence of the knee issue for Taylor Fritz today.
5: Yeah, it was a bit worrying, actually. I saw that midway through the second when he started to sort of flex his knee a bit, try and put a bit of weight through the knee by bending it and looking up to his camp, Wolfgang Oswald, his physio. You know, he's a man that's been first on the team sheet for years because he's the most important guy in the camp for him, and it was kind of like, oh, that doesn't look good. And it was a bit surprising because I think it was his last press conference, he said, you know what, it's so nice, I'm at a stage now after returning from a little bit of a layoff, missing a few events, not having to think about my knee and the tendonitis. And I thought, oh, he's in a really good place. So when I saw that on court one, I thought, oh no, it's crept back in. But grass is really tough, actually, because you sink a little bit lower out the corners, there's a little bit more push. You don't get the purchase off a grass court as you would on a hard court or grass court. So you've got to move slightly differently on grass. And maybe that's just aggravated a bit. And it was there was a definite, as well as Zverev was playing, there was a definite dip from Fritz, unfortunately. So I guess he's got to manage that side of things well and not make, in my opinion, the mistakes he's made in previous years, to keep on playing with niggles that eventually end up being quite serious injuries that then keep you off the tour for a while. And he's got to look at his schedule too. He loves playing. He loves competing. He

0: He's just a born competitor. I don't think he likes to train too much. He just loves to compete. So that's the things that he needs to look at.
1: Especially with the US Open swing around the corner now, it feels like. So let's have some predictions then, guys, for the men's semi-finals. Olga, Yannick or Novak, Arthur or Sasha?
2: I went this morning with Novak, just because I want to.
1: Okay.
0: Enough said.
1: Okay.
2: And I have to go with Sasha.
1: Okay.
2: Zverev.
0: I'm going to go with Sinner, because it's a step up for Djokovic. It's a major step up now playing someone like Sinner at this stage of the tournament. Sinner's looking good. He's looking strong. It's not been too hot. And when it has been hot, he's been able to win in straight sets. So winning that second set yesterday against Struff was key. Yeah, Struff had set point. He could have taken that to a third, a set all, but he was able to dispatch him in three. So as far as physically, I think this is the best that Sinner could have hoped for getting to this stage of the tournament. In the semis, looking pretty fresh. How is Djokovic going to pull up after yesterday? A day recovery. I wouldn't be surprised if he spent 7 hours in the oxygen chamber today and not even come to the courts. It was just all about recovery. So I've got to go with Sinner there because he's playing well and is Djokovic slightly compromised physically. The other, do you ask about the other semi?
1: Yeah.
0: And the other semi, how can you not go with Zverev? Yeah. How can you not go with Zverev? My heart is saying, Ferry, come on, all the way.
1: Yeah.
0: Another step. But for Ferry, it's you're playing against someone that is a guy that has been unbelievably consistent for so many years, and this is his moment to take another opportunity without Alcaraz in the draw, without Sinner in the semis, without Djokovic in his way in his half. I just feel like he might be running on fumes mentally, but he's thinking this is a massive chance to make another major final.
1: He sure is, and an unexpected one too on the grass here at Wimbledon this year. Well, with the quarterfinals under our belts, the level of tennis has continued to rise, as has the Wimbledon Radio celebrity guest list. Well, today, Lily Coleman caught up with an actor who recently checked out of the White Lotus, but you may also remember him from the Battle of Hogwarts.
3: Well, I'm with Jason Isaac. We're in the best seat in the house. How are you doing today?
4: It's not the best seat in the house. There's a match over there I'm dying to watch. But yes, it's the second best seat in the house.
3: You get the view of all the outside courts. Now, you're in the World Box today. What are you most looking forward to?
4: Oh, well, Arthur Ferry's playing. He's an English player. I've seen him play before, but I didn't know his game. And he had a Disney run the other day. He beat one of the greatest players, you know, Dimitrov, with the most beautiful backhand in the world. And let's hope his run continues.
3: Now, the way you're talking, the most beautiful backhand, do you know a lot about your tennis?
4: I know a lot about tennis. No, I'm tennis obsessed. I go to the first thing I pack. I travel all the time is a tennis racket, and I go to all the tournaments and I watch all the games. I watch the press conferences, and I'm intrigued by the psychology of it, and I love the game.
3: Wow, we have a tennis fanatic in the house.
4: Are you not a tennis fanatic?
3: I am a bit of a tennis fanatic.
4: For Wimbledon Radio.
3: I am a bit of a tennis fanatic. Now, who's
4: something? There was a study the other day that came to fruition after 20 years of 80,000 people or something, looking at various things in their lifestyle. But one of the things they looked at was what exercise regime they did, and whether it added years onto their life or not in terms of longevity. And various sports like cycling and swimming get added 2 years or 3 years. Golf, I think, was 4 years. Tennis was streaks ahead of everything else with 9.7 years onto your life.
3: Well, you learn something new every day. I didn't know that.
4: So take it up. You obviously don't play, do you?
3: Well, I actually do play. My mum was a tennis player.
4: Oh, okay.
3: Yeah.
4: Let's go do it. The most frustrating thing about coming to this palace of tennis, which I love so much, is that you don't get to play. I mean, I'm dressed like an idiot. It's 100-degree heat. We're going to the Royal Box, so you've got to put a shirt and tie on, which I hate. You look amazing.
3: Now, who is your tennis goat?
4: Well, there's only one. For people who love tennis, there's no one like Roger Federer, except Alcaraz came along. I've seen him play live. He brings such joy and relish onto the court that I never thought I'd feel again the excitement that I did when Federer came, but sadly he's not here this year, but he's a great player.
3: Your dream doubles partner.
4: That's easy for you to say.
3: Dreams doubles.
4: Have another drink. Go on, it's lunchtime. Sure.
3: Dreams double partner.
4: No. Do you mean my dream doubles partner by any chance, Lily?
3: That's exactly what I mean.
4: My dream doubles partner is my wife. If I could get her to pick up a racket, all the years I've tried to persuade her to go. We've been to gorgeous, lovely places and have, you know, teaching, or I've been to tennis camps and stuff. She's no interest. Not only has she no interest in playing, no interest in watching. I brought her 1 year to the Royal Box. She took a book out and started to read.

0: No, that's a real no-no.
1: I said, darling, we're on television. She said, we're not. I said, not only are we, but if you read your book, we're definitely going to be on telly.
0: What book was it?
1: I've no idea. I made her put it away in the bag.
0: What a disaster. Yeah, okay, who do you think's going to win this year? Men's and women's.
1: Is it win the whole thing?
0: Yeah. Well, actually, who's lifting the trophy?
1: It's up in the air. It's going to be Sinner or Shverev. Be one of the two. I don't know. Obviously, if Alcaraz was here, I would favour him, not only because he's the most fantastically entertaining player to watch, but he's probably got the best game for grass, but he's not here. So I suspect Sinner's got something to prove after getting knocked out and his episode in the French where he had a heat stroke or whatever he had. So he's got a lot to prove, and he's a phenomenal player. It's like playing a wall. But Zverev's having his time, and he won the French Open, so who knows?
0: I could listen to you talk about tennis all day long. You're teaching me. Now, what was the best tennis match you've ever watched?
1: Nadal Federer 2008 final here, when it was actually, people at home don't realize it, but it was essentially pitch black, and they both wanted to finish. They both thought they were going to win. That's why they wanted to finish. They're consummate warriors. If they thought it was going to give them an advantage, they would have said, let's carry on tomorrow or some other day. They're also conscious of the crowd, but they thought they could both smell victory, and Federer, I'm sure, thought he was going to win because he'd been winning on grass year after year, and it's just amazingly exciting.
0: Now, as I said, you are in the Royal Box today. Do you ever get starstruck?
1: I'm always starstruck by tennis players. And sometimes I'm old enough to be, I'm always old enough to be their dad, so probably their grandpa, I don't know. It's sports people. I'm not starstruck by actors or by members of the royal family. Actors always end up having feet of clay, and we're all just people who put on makeup and funny voices. So they might, some of them are famous, some of them aren't, but like, they're just like me. But sports people, I was doing a series for NBC in America in 2012 or something, and they had a party. Because they had the Olympics that year, so the party for the Olympics teams, and I met the Olympics athletes, and I was just absolutely, my tongue swelled to the size of a foot. I couldn't move it.
0: That doesn't sound good.
1: No.
0: Right, last question. You've played some iconic characters in your career.
1: I played some iconic tennis games. I wish that was
0: well, maybe you have. If one of them had to play tennis, who would be the most competitive?
1: I did a film with Taylor Lautner many years ago for which I had to train with the world kickboxing champion every morning for 6 weeks. And I was so fit at the end, I felt like I could race a fly and win. I could catch fly, I could see things quicker, but the world was so much sharper. And so he would probably play the best tennis because it's mostly about being present and exploding into reactions.
0: Oh, I love that. Well, Jason, thank you so much for giving
1: Thanks
0: us
1: very
0: your
1: much.
0: Time.
1: Let's get on the course sometime.
0: Yeah, let's go.
1: All right.
2: Love that. He could race a fly. He came up to the commentary box, actually, and was a joy to watch some tennis with him and have him do a bit of commentating with us as well. So that was fantastic. Let's have a look, shall we, at the order of play for tomorrow as the first lot of semi-finals get going and blow through centre court. So first up on centre court, Karolina Muchova and Coco Gauff, Marta Kostyuk versus Linda Noskova, and Mark Polmans and Storm Hunter taking on Marcelo Arevalo and Yelena Ostapenko, who's had quite an eventful run here in terms of the matches she's had. I'm thinking memorably of taking out Lara Siegermund and Edouard Roger Vasselin on one of the outside courts. On number one court, Arevalo is back with Matej Pavic. They had a good win today against the champions here last year, actually. Julian Cash ousted and Lloyd Glasspool by those two, taking on Kevin Kravitz and Tim Puetz. And then Harry Heliovaara and Henry Patton, former champions, here against the alternate pairing Thanasi Kokkinakis and Alexander Kovacevic. Given all the problems that Kokkinakis has had in terms of his injuries, you can't help but root for the Aussie, can you?
3: You wish him all the success. He has missed. If you go back, way back, look at his kind of history. He has had so many injuries, so many different surgeries, the latest being to another operation on his pec. He's actually got someone else's tendon holding his pec together with his shoulder. It's amazing. So he's had a tendon transplant in him, and yeah, it's been horrific, his tennis journey at times, the amount of injury. So it's great that he's tasting some success at the highest level. Even though it's in the doubles, he would much prefer it to be on the singles court because, he's such a good singles player when he plays, and he's had so many epic matches. The first one that comes to mind in Australia a couple of years ago against Andy Murray, that was amazing. Sadly for him, from a winning position, he ends up losing the match. But He's provided a lot of entertainment over the years on the singles court, but great that he's in a position, a really good position, playing tomorrow on court one.
2: And a former Australian Open doubles champion,
3: isn't
2: he?
3: That's right,
2: Nick Kyrgios as well, so it could be another Grand Slam title for him on the horizon. Maybe we'll see if he can get through that match on number one court

0: tomorrow. Don't forget always to get in touch. We want to continue to hear from you throughout the championship. Loads of you have been getting in touch. 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Or, of course, you can drop us a line. Please do let us know your thoughts. We like to know what you're thinking and where you're watching us as well. That's always the most important thing. Radio@aeltc.com. And also, don't forget, you can find us on TikTok to see what we've been up to behind the scenes. The answer to that is plenty. And some of the famous faces that we've been talking to throughout the course of the championships as well. And as you heard a little bit earlier, we had Jason Isaacs in today, not only as a guest on the roof of the broadcast centre, but also as a commentator with us up here in the booth as well. And I think he might be coming back to see us again on Saturday for the women's singles final. We've loved your company. We continue to enjoy it. Please do be with us tomorrow. We start local time, 10 o'clock. So do join for that. Ladies semi-finals day. We will see you for that from Sue and from Arv and from Olga. Bye-bye for now.
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1: 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I'm Sue Thurl, welcoming you to Centre Court, where I'm joined by Olga Savchuk and Arvin Palmer to look back on the best of the day's action and preview what's ahead tomorrow. 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

0: Olga and Arv. Hello. Olga, I'll start with you first. How are you going to sum up what you've seen today? I imagine for you, the highlight, definitely Marta Kostyuk.
1: Yeah, it was actually a great day for Ukraine, for Marta Kostyuk, for me personally, with Alex Zverev winning as well today. And what a day. And I think Marta Kostyuk produced some brilliant tennis. And I felt like she wasn't hesitant today at all. She was soaking all that energy on, you know, and the center court energy, and just produced some brilliant tennis. And I think she can go all the way.
0: Arv, what was the highlight for you today?
2: The highlight? Arthur Ferry, no doubt. Arthur Ferry, just the performance from start to finish. I've said it a couple of times this week already, is that he's looking like a man who's done this 10 to 20 times already on centre court. It doesn't look phased at all. There's tight moments in matches where he's the calmer of the two players. He just manages to kind of navigate his way through those tough, tricky moments and doesn't look at all stressed. His heart rate must be incredibly low at these moments. Everyone else is kind of uptight and looking a little bit nervous, but he does not look that way. Inside, it's obviously got to be a little bit different, as he suggested actually after his post-match interview on court. But he is handling the situation so well. It's been an incredible 2 weeks, and it's not done yet by any stretch of the imagination.
0: It certainly is not done. But what a remarkable performance we saw here at the start of the day from Marta Kostyuk, because she was sensational. She came out of the gate with massive ball striking and really seized the initiative to help her fly past the former finalist Jasmine Paolini, 6-3, 6-2.
3: Match point number two for Marta Kostyuk to move into the semi-finals of the championships. Backhand from Paolini, forehand slightly mishit from Kostyuk. Paolini launches herself into that forehand. Now she's at the net, and she's passed. She can't make the volley. And Marta Kostyuk is down on her knees under the royal box, delighted to have broken new ground here at the Wimbledon Championships. Marta Kostyuk of Ukraine has played beautifully, and she's made the semi-finals for the first time.

0: was not even in the plans today. I just wanted to go out, enjoy, and put on a good show. It's always incredible to play in front of packed stadium, and here I feel like it's always packed. So thank you so much, guys, for your energy today.
1: Well, she had bags of energy, didn't she, Olga? Bags of winners as well. The forehand was scintillating today. Ferocious against Jasmine Paolini, who is normally so good at being able to redirect pace and power, but she was just overwhelmed today.
2: Yeah, I think Marta's game is just so explosive. She's so quick on her feet. I think she's one of the best athletes out there. And, you know, she went for it today big. I think she used her previous experience at French Open just a few weeks ago to be at this stages of the championships, and you know, she's really enjoying, and she spoke about it before Wimbledon that you know, she doesn't have a lot of expectation on grass, and she said to herself, she promised that she will just enjoy, and I think she's doing so well at this. And I think credit to her coach, Sandra Zanevska, who made her yesterday do that walk to center court, because Marta never been there and it could be quite overwhelming, and she walked through that corridor with all the trophies and, you know, beautiful pictures, and she said, I felt goosebumps, and it helped me today not to be overwhelmed by that.
1: Do you know what I really loved? One of her quotes this year, and it really stuck with me because I thought that's brilliant psychology and mentality. She was asked, I think, this week about this explosion on the grass, because she hasn't really had much form on this surface up till this Wimbledon, to be honest. And she said, I'm so excited by the breakthrough I've made on grass this year. I feel like things are clicking into place, but I'm actually looking forward to next year already because of what I think I can do next year. But that's brilliant psychology, because it takes the pressure off you this year right now and lowers the expectations.
3: It's interesting why she would think she wouldn't have a game for grass, because I look at her serve, I look at her forehand, I look at her backhand, I look at how aggressive she is and how hard she can hit the ball. That flat strike on a grass court's going to work beautifully, the way she moves. That's the side of grass court tennis that you have to master, is the movement. And she's such a good mover. You know, out the corners, she's still stable. The amount of court she covers with her speed, excellent. So I'm not sure why she had such a low expectation. I guess it's because she didn't have that much experience, and playing on the clay, on the hard, where you're a little bit more comfortable. That's where the majority of the tour is played as well. So you feel a little bit more secure there. But grass is a great surface for her, and she played the perfect match on the very first ball of the match. She went huge on a forehand. I think she missed it, but for me, it was like, well, she's just set the tone here. She started out aggressively, and it's much easier to rein it back in if you're missing than start off tentatively and then expect to be aggressive. You tighten up. So overdo it to begin with, and you can always bring it back a notch, but she didn't need to because it worked perfectly.
2: Yeah, I think that's definitely what she's trying to do in the last couple of months. And it's interesting because she didn't have success at Wimbledon in the previous years. I think two first round exits. And on the practice week before Wimbledon, she said that she lost all the practice sets to everybody. And she turned around to her coach, Sandra, and asked, do you still think this surface suits well my game? And she said, yes, absolutely. And she said, it just relaxed me. And then I went with my first match and had a lot of like joy on the court. And I think it's just click in for her.
1: I am fascinated of how she's going to match up with Linda Noskova, who was very bright and breezy in making her first Wimbledon and indeed Grand Slam semi-final full stop. 6-3, 7-5, the Berlin champion, wafting past Elisa Mertens today. It's a very different matchup because Jasmine Paolini just does not have the power off the ground and serve that Linda Noskova has. So they cancel each other out, don't they, in so many ways?
3: Yeah, I mean, that's going to be the challenge, isn't it? Because her kind of base level of play on grass is extremely high. It's a very natural surface for her as far as her game style is concerned, big hitting, big serving. Now, the question and the test for Kostyuk is can she maintain that sort of level that she produced today? You know, it's all about matchups. Is she going to be allowed the luxury of a little bit of time on the ball? The returner serve, where Marta was just deadly today behind the second serve returns. Mm. She won't get that luxury against Noskova. She's not going to give her that time. So then when you're not breaking as much, then that's your confidence is a little bit lower, and there's a little bit more pressure on your own serve. So different matchups, huge occasion. it's a semi-final. Who's going to deal with the occasion? But

0: better. You've got to throw all of those things in the mix as well.
1: Paolini's a player, Olga, that likes to build a point, and she certainly likes to play with shape and depth off her forehand deep to the baseline. She's not going to get that time, is she, against Linda Noskova, is Marta. That's going to be a big issue and a big battle for her.
2: Yes, but I also think that Marta have slightly more weapons to actually hurt Noskova, even though Noskova have much more aggressive serve, and her first serve is a big weapon, and second, she also go for it. It's quite risky, and she has a big forehand, and she's very stable and have a low base, right, which is good on the grass, and she's good at mid-court kind of and few meters on the sides. But if Marta managed to push her to the corners, really stretch her out and mix it up a lot and also mix up the pace, I think that's where she can hurt Noskova. And I think also that fire up energy in this big occasion, it could help Marta Kostyuk.
1: Who's going to win those semi-finals? Mukova and Coco Gauff, Kostyuk, Linda Noskova.
2: Mukova and Kostyuk.
0: I'm going to go with Mukova, and I'm going to go for Noskova.
1: Okay. On the men's side, British wildcard Arthur Ferry beat Roland Garros finalist Flavio Caboli in a stunning match on centre court in straight sets in the sunshine this afternoon. 6-4, 7-6, 6-love.
3: Match points for Arthur Ferry to reach the Wimbledon semi-finals. Here he goes. Serve. Ace! And he collapses on the deck in absolute triumph and disbelief. Wow, wow, wow, Arthur Ferry, watched by your queen. You are the king of this court this afternoon. Amazing.
4: Just seems to be, gets better and better every match. And no, I just can't believe it. It's incredible playing on centre court for the second time, second win. Yeah, just can't believe it. It was that last game. I felt emotions that I hadn't experienced before in my life, and I think it's the same up there. But yeah, it's unbelievable to share it with those guys. It's a great bunch of guys, and so happy.
1: So a wonderful performance from Arthur Ferry, who is in dreamland, or it's a fairy tale, as we heard Sasha Zverev say earlier on today. I think that is going to be a headline we're going to see on more than one or two newspapers. I mean, Olga, he's just the second wildcard to reach the semi-finals here. The other one, of course, being Goran Ivanišević, and we all know what happened there.
2: What a story, right?
1: Yeah.
2: Yes, I was watching myself that final back in the days. But yeah, I think Ferry did well to back it up, that massive win against Grigor Dimitrov, again, on center court. I think it's always a good thing that it's not just one match, you know, and a fairy tale. And he did well today to back it up, and with perfect performance. And as you guys said before, that he was very focused and didn't stress at all.
1: He didn't stress, and he's just backed up big win after big win this week and done it without a care in the world, Alf. That's what's so impressive.
0: Yeah, that's, you kind of watch him and you kind of thinking, this guy's been doing it for so long, but he hasn't. This is all so new to him. Yes, he had some excellent experience at the start of the year in Australia and beating Caboli out there as well. But yeah, to do it on this stage, though, at home, in front of your home fans, so many friends and family, it's just another level, what he's produced. And the fact that he's come back from twice, which seemed to be impossible situations. So one, the match against Bergs on 18, was it 4-1 double breakdown in the fourth? He was down a break in the fifth, and he was thinking, how is he doing this? And then against Dimitrov, he was looking like he was going to go out there, but he managed to come back there. And then to produce that sort of tennis again is just amazing. And to do it in that fashion, he was everywhere on the court today. It was almost impossible for Caboli to find any holes in his game, because he's such a good mover, and he got drawn in to trying to hit through Ferry, and it just wasn't going to work today against for Caboli. He didn't play with enough variation, he didn't slow things down enough, he didn't play the points on his terms enough. He was playing into Ferry's hands, because Ferry uses your pace against you so well. It was fantastic to see. So happy for Arthur.
1: Olga, is there a moment, and might it be ahead of the semi-finals, where he really starts to think about what he's doing. And actually, there'll be an expectation going into the semi-final and an excitement that maybe wasn't there in the earlier rounds. And that switch in mentality might affect you a little bit more than you would ever want.
2: I would actually say that it could be a case in today's match for Ferry. But I think he would feel much more confident and maybe less excited in a way playing the semi-final. Because I feel, again, he backed it up, that big win, that, you know, performance. And now he, you know, it's semifinals. It's only two matches to go. You never know what's going to happen. And he's going to play, I feel, pressure-free. He have nothing to lose. He proved already that he did amazing here. He had that experience in front of, you know, family and friends and center court and full crowd and royal box as well, which is a lot of pressure as well, right?
0: Playing in front of the queen.
2: Yes. I mean, you know, being British to play in front of a queen, it's an extra pressure. So I think he did so well that now it's only joy and, you know, he will go out there and play free.
1: Well, as you might imagine, the reaction on the crowds was, and the crowds on the grounds even, was electric today. And Lily Coleman went out to hear from some pretty ecstatic fans.
5: Well, I've just pulled Sam and Anne. I love that. Sam and Anne across to the side because they look so lovely. Anne is wearing a beautiful orange dress. Sam's wearing a beautiful bucket hat.
6: My hat.
5: And your hat. And I just wanted to chat to you. How's your day going?
7: It's been fantastic. Very hot.
5: It is very hot. Is that why you've got the bucket hat on?
7: Yes, I would say all sense of decorum has left and it's just surviving the heat at this point.
8: We had to buy an umbrella to keep cool.
5: Well, those umbrellas are very cool, so they're worth it. Yeah. Now, were you on Hemel Hill?
7: Yes, and more than that. Me and my mum, well, my mum really is renting out a couple of rooms to the players. So my mum and I, because she was on holiday last week, she doesn't go abroad enough, are actually hosting Arthur Ferry's team.
5: You're joking.
7: So we're actually looking after the physio, the coach, their partners. We're cooking them breakfast every morning.
5: Yeah.
7: And they've been so lovely. They've actually got us guest passes today under Arthur Ferry, and they've been absolutely fantastic. We are the ultras at this point. We are the biggest supporters of Arthur Ferry.
5: I've just got shivers hearing you say that. Hang on, I need to know more about what their team is like.
8: So they booked in for 3 nights, and they've been with us 2 weeks. And I'm buying eggs and avocado every morning and running out and washing the sheets every day because I don't know when they're going to leave. So they're still with us, which is fantastic.
5: You almost surely can't believe what's happening now.
8: It's unbelievable. It is unbelievable. I mean, they are very calm. They're great fun. And I think he's got a great team around them. And hopefully we're adding to that.
5: Oh, I'm sure you are. Do you have dinner with them every night, the team?
7: Well, I have had dinner with them. We've ordered sushi and they've had it delivered. They've been going to West End shows in London. They didn't expect to stay this long. We've been telling them how to get into the city. They are asking us where they should go eat for dinner. It's actually been really great for us as well. Not on top of just having people in.
8: It's just fun. We're doing it for fun, and this has been a huge journey. And they have breakfast with us, and then
5: what do they eat?
8: Fried eggs and avocado.
5: Are you frying the eggs?
8: Yeah.
5: Sunny
8: side up. 3 eggs. Yeah.
7: Who do you think does better?
8: Apparently, Sam cooked them better than me. But they go to bed relatively early.
5: What time?
8: Well, what's happening with the media interviews as it's gone on? They've come in a lot later. So, but you know, they've been doing their homework and up in the bedrooms doing stuff and going round to Arthur's. He's living with his mum just around the corner, so that's quite convenient. So it's been great fun.
5: Wow. Well, that's a very eventful Wimbledon for you guys.
7: Yes, it's good fun. We're enjoying it.
5: Well, thank you so much for chatting to me and giving me that inside scoop. I love it. And enjoy the rest of your evening. Go and enjoy dinner with
8: me. I'm off to buy some more eggs. I've got to go and buy some more eggs.
5: You go buy your eggs. Lovely to chat to you. Thank you.
1: I'm so having eggs for my tea later on today. It made me want to have them with avocado. It sounds lovely. So that was a lovely story, a little peep behind the curtain of what the experience is like for players and teams here at Wimbledon. And Olga, you can give us a peep behind the curtain in terms of the Sasha Zverev story today, because what a win it was against a player who's been really tricky for him in the last seven meetings. He's lost them. But that 10-5 head-to-head in favour of Taylor Fritz has just got a little bit closer after today.
2: Yeah, I think it was 7-love, right, in the last seven meeting, actually, for Fritz. So, you know, Sasha Zverev have a lot of confidence now after winning French Open, and a

0: every match he played quite well, and I think his first serve percentage and actually second serve percentage is very high so far. The only time that he maybe had a little bit of dip, it was yesterday when he had to finish that match against Jiří Lehečka, and that's the only time where he kind of lost his concentration. But today he was again very sharp, very focused. You could see he wanted to go away from court as fast as possible, not to spend so much time, you know, being in this heat. And he was just better at his serves and returns.
1: Oh, the first semi-final for him, but unfortunately a bit of a knee issue, a recurrence of the knee issue for Taylor Fritz today.
2: Yeah, it was a bit worrying, actually. I saw that midway through the second when he started to sort of flex his knee a bit, try and put a bit of weight through the knee by bending it and looking up to his camp, Wolfgang Oswald, his physio. You know, he's a man that's been first on the team sheet for years because he's the most important guy in the camp for him, and it was kind of like, oh, that doesn't look good. And it was a bit surprising because I think it was his last press conference, he said, you know what, it's so nice, I'm at a stage now after returning from a little bit of a layoff, missing a few events, not having to think about my knee and the tendonitis. And I thought, oh, he's in a really good place. So when I saw that on court one, I thought, oh no, it's crept back in. But grass is really tough, actually, because you sink a little bit lower out the corners, with a little bit more push. You don't get the purchase off a grass court as you would on a hard court or grass court. So you've got to move slightly differently on grass. And maybe that's just aggravated a bit. And it was there was a definite, as well as Zverev was playing, there was a definite dip from Fritz, unfortunately. So I guess he's got to manage that side of things well and not make, in my opinion, the mistakes he's made in previous years, to keep on playing with niggles that eventually end up being quite serious injuries that then keep you off the tour for a while. And he's got to look at his schedule too. He loves playing, he loves competing, he's just a born competitor. I don't think he likes to train too much, he just loves to compete. So that's the things that he needs to look at.
1: Especially with the US Open swing around the corner now, it feels like. So let's have some predictions then, guys, for the men's semi-finals. Olga, Yannick or Novak, Arthur or Sasha?
0: I went this morning with Novak, just because I want to.
1: Okay.
2: Enough said.
1: Okay.
0: And I have to go with Sasha.
1: Okay.
0: Zverev.
2: I'm going to go with Sinner. Because it's a step up for Djokovic. It's a major step up now playing someone like Sinner at this stage of the tournament. Sinner's looking good. He's looking strong. It's not been too hot. And when it has been hot, he's been able to win in straight sets. So winning that second set yesterday against Struff was key. Yeah, Struff had set point. He could have taken that to a third, a set all, but he was able to dispatch him in three. So as far as physically, I think this is the best that Sinner could have hoped for getting to this stage of the tournament. In the semis, looking pretty fresh. How is Djokovic going to pull up after yesterday? A day recovery. I wouldn't be surprised if he spent 7 hours in the oxygen chamber today and not even come to the courts. It was just all about recovery. So I've got to go with Sinner there because he's playing well and is Djokovic slightly compromised physically? The other, do you ask about the other semi?
1: Yeah.
2: And the other semi, how can you not go with Zverev? Yeah. How can you not go with Zverev? My heart is saying, Ferry, come on, all the way, another step. But for Ferry, you're playing against someone that is a guy that has been unbelievably consistent for so many years. And this is his moment to take another opportunity without Alcaraz in the draw, without Sinner in the semis, without Djokovic in his way, in his half. I just feel like he might be running on fumes mentally, but he's thinking this is a massive chance to make another major final.
1: He sure is, and an unexpected one too on the grass here at Wimbledon this year. Well, with the quarterfinals under our belts, the level of tennis has continued to rise, as has the Wimbledon Radio celebrity guest list. Well, today, Lily Coleman caught up with an actor who recently checked out of the White Lotus, but you may also remember him from the Battle of Hogwarts.
3: Well, I'm with Jason Isaac. We're in the best seat in the house. How are you doing today?
4: It's not the best seat in the house. There's a match over there I'm dying to watch. But yes,
3: Best seat in the house. You get the view of all the outside courts. Now, you're in the World Box today. What are you most looking forward to?
4: Oh, well, Arthur Ferry's playing. He's an English player. I've seen him play.

0: before, but I didn't know his game. And he had a Disney run the other day. He beat one of the greatest players, you know, Dimitrov, with the most beautiful backhand in the world. And let's hope his run continues.
1: Now, the way you're talking, the most beautiful backhand, do you know a lot about your tennis?
0: I know a lot about tennis. You know, I'm tennis obsessed. I go to, the first thing I pack, I travel all the time, is a tennis racket. And I go to all the tournaments and I watch all the games. I watch the press conferences and I'm intrigued by the psychology of it and I love the game.
1: Wow, we have a tennis fanatic in the house.
0: Are you not a tennis fanatic?
1: I am a bit
0: Maybe
1: of a tennis fanatic.
0: For Wimbledon Radio.
1: I am a bit of a tennis fanatic. Now,
0: who's... There was a study the other day that came to fruition after 20 years of 80,000 people or something, looking at various things in their lifestyle. But one of the things they looked at was what exercise regime they did, and whether it added years onto their life or not in terms of longevity. And various sports like cycling and swimming get added 2 years or 3 years. Golf, I think, was 4 years. Tennis was streaks ahead of everything else with 9.7 years onto your life.
1: Well, you learn it something new every day. I didn't know
0: that. So take it up. You obviously don't play, do you?
1: Well, I actually do play. My mum was a tennis player.
0: Oh, okay.
1: Yeah.
0: Let's go do it. The most frustrating thing about coming to this palace of tennis, which I love so much, is that you don't get to play. I mean, I'm dressed like an idiot. You know, it's 100-degree heat. We're going to the Royal Box, so you've got to put a shirt and tie on, which
1: amazing. Now, who is your tennis goat?
0: Well, there's only one. For people who love tennis, there's no one like Roger Federer, except Alcaraz came along. I've seen him play live. He brings such joy and relish onto the court that I never thought I'd feel again the excitement that I did when Federer came. But sadly, he's not here this year, but he's a great player.
1: Your dreams doubles. Your dream doubles partner.
0: That's easy for you to say.
1: Dreams doubled.
0: Have another drink. Go on, it's lunchtime. Sure.
1: Dreams double partner.
0: Do you mean my dream doubles partner by any chance, Lily?
1: That's exactly what I mean.
0: My dream doubles partner is my wife. If I could get her to pick up a racket, she'd never, all the years I've tried to persuade her to go, we've been to gorgeous, lovely places that have, you know, teaching, or I've been to tennis camps and stuff. She's no interest. Not only has she no interest in playing, no interest in watching. I brought her 1 year to the Royal Box. She took a book out and started to read.
1: Oh, no, that's a real no-no.
0: I said, darling, we're on television. She said, we're not. I said, not only are we, but if you read your book, we're definitely going to be on telly.
1: What book was it?
0: I've no idea. I made her put it away in the bag.
1: What a disaster. Okay, who do you think's going to win this year? Men's and women's.
0: Going to win the whole thing?
1: Yeah. Well, actually, who's lifting the trophy?
0: It's up in the air. It's going to be Sinner or Zverev. Be one of the two. I don't know. Obviously, if Alcaraz was here, I would favour him, not only because he's the most fantastically entertaining player to watch, but he's probably got the best game for grass, but he's not here. So I suspect Sinner's got something to prove after getting knocked out and his episode in the French where he had a heat stroke or whatever he had. So he's got a lot to prove, and he's a phenomenal player. It's like playing a wall. But Zverev's having his time, and he won the French Open, so who knows?
1: I could listen to you talk about tennis all day long. You're teaching me. Now, what was the best tennis match you've ever watched?
0: Nadal Federer 2008 final here, when it was actually, people at home don't realize it, but it was essentially pitch black and they both wanted to finish. They both thought they were going to win. That's why they wanted to finish. The consummate warriors, if they thought it was going to give them an advantage, they would have said, let's carry on tomorrow or some other day. They're also conscious of the crowd, but they thought they could both smell victory, and Federer, I'm sure, thought he was going to win because he'd been winning on grass year after year, and it was just amazingly exciting.
1: Now, as I said, you are in the Royal Box today. Do you ever get starstruck?
0: I'm always starstruck by tennis players. And sometimes I'm old enough to be, I'm always old enough to be their dad, from their grandpa, I don't know. It's sports people. I'm not starstruck by actors or by members of the royal family. Actors always end up having feet of clay, and we're all just people who put on makeup and funny voices. So they might, some of them are famous, some of them aren't, but like, they're just like me. But sports people, I was doing a series for NBC in America in 2012 or something, and they had a party. Because they had the Olympics that year, so they had a party for the Olympics teams, and I met the Olympics athletes, and I was just absolutely, you know, couldn't, my tongue swelled to the size of a foot. I couldn't move it.
1: That doesn't sound good. No. Right, last question. You've played some iconic characters in your career.
0: I played some iconic tennis games. I wish that was
1: maybe
0: true,
1: you have. If one of them had to play tennis, who would be the most competitive?
0: Oh, well, I did a film with Taylor Lautner many years ago for which I had to train with the world kickboxing champion every morning for 6 weeks. And I was so fit at the end, I felt like I could race a fly and win. I could catch fly, you know. I could see things quicker, but the world was so much sharper. And so he would probably play the best tennis because it's mostly about being present and exploding into reactions.
1: Oh, I love that. Well, Jason, thank you so much for giving us your time.
0: Let's get on the course sometime.
1: Yeah, let's go.
0: All right.
2: Love that. He could race a fly. He came up to the commentary box, actually, and was a joy to watch some tennis with him and have him do a bit of commentating with us as well. So that was fantastic. Let's have a look, shall we, at the

0: The order of play for tomorrow, as the first lot of semi-finals get going and blow through centre court. So first up on centre court, Karolina Muchova and Coco Gauff, Marta Kostyuk versus Linda Noskova, and Mark Pullmans and Storm Hunter taking on Marcelo Arevalo and Yelena Ostapenko, who's had quite an eventful run here in terms of the matches she's had. I'm thinking memorably of taking out Lara Siegemund and Edouard Roger Vasselin on one of the outside courts. On number one court, Arevalo is back with Matej Pavic. They had a good win today against the champions here last year, actually. Julian Cash ousted and Lloyd Glasspool by those two, taking on Kevin Kravitz and Tim Puetz. And then Harry Heliovaara and Henry Patton, former champions here, against the alternate pairing Thanasi Kokkinakis and Alexander Kovacevic. Given all the problems Alf, that Kokkinakis has had in terms of his injuries, you can't help but root for the Aussie, can you?
1: You wish him all the success. He has missed. If you go back, way back, look at his kind of history. He has had so many injuries, so many different surgeries, the latest being to another operation on his pec. He's actually got someone else's tendon holding his pec together with his shoulder. It's amazing. So he's had a tendon transplant in him, and yeah, it's been horrific, his tennis journey at times, the amount of injury. So it's great that he's tasting some success at the highest level, even though it's in the doubles. He would much prefer it to be on the singles court, because you know, such a good singles player when he plays, and he's had so many epic matches. The first one that comes to mind in Australia a couple of years ago against Andy Murray, that was amazing. Sadly for him, from a winning position, he ends up losing the match, but he's provided a lot of entertainment over the years on the singles court. But great that he's in a position, a really good position, playing tomorrow on court one.
0: And a former Australian Open doubles champion, isn't
1: That's
0: he?
1: Right,
0: Nick
1: yeah.
0: Kyrgios as well. So it could be another Grand Slam title for him on the horizon. Maybe we'll see if he can get through that match on number one court tomorrow. Don't forget always to get in touch. We want to continue to hear from you throughout the championship. Loads of you have been getting in touch. And if you want to get your questions into the team throughout the day, you can send your messages on X. We're at Wimbledon Radio, or on Instagram. We're on at Wimbledon Radio channel. Or, of course, you can drop us a line. Please do let us know your thoughts. We like to know what you're thinking and where you're watching us as well. That's always the most important thing. Radio@aeltc.com. And also, don't forget, you can find us on TikTok to see what we've been up to behind the scenes. The answer to that is plenty. And some of the famous faces that we've been talking to throughout the course of the championships as well. And as you heard a little bit earlier, we had Jason Isaacs in today, not only as a guest on the roof of the broadcast centre, but also as a commentator with us up here in the booth as well. And I think he might be coming back to see us again on Saturday for the women's singles final. We've loved your company. We continue to enjoy it. Please do be with us tomorrow. We start local time, 10 o'clock. So do join for that. Ladies semi-finals day. We will see you for that from Sue and from Arv and from Olga. Bye-bye for now.
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1: 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I'm Sue Thurl, welcoming you to Centre Court, where I'm joined by Olga Savchuk and Arvin Palmer to look back on the best of the day's action and preview what's ahead tomorrow. 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

0: Olga and Arv, hello. Olga, I'll start with you first. How are you going to sum up what you've seen today? I imagine for you, the highlight, definitely Marta Kostyuk.
1: Yeah, it was actually a great day for Ukraine, for Marta Kostyuk, for me personally, with Alex Zverev winning as well today. And what a day. And I think Marta Kostyuk produced some brilliant tennis. And I felt like she wasn't hesitant today at all. She was soaking all that energy on, you know, and the center court energy, and just produced some brilliant tennis. And I think she can go all the way.
0: Arv, what was the highlight for you today?
2: The highlight? Arthur Ferry, no doubt. Arthur Ferry, just the performance from start to finish. I've said it a couple of times this week already, is that he's looking like a man who's done this 10 to 20 times already on centre court. It doesn't look phased at all. There's tight moments in matches where he's the calmer of the two players. He just manages to kind of navigate his way through those tough, tricky moments and doesn't look at all stressed. His heart rate must be incredibly low at these moments. Everyone else is kind of uptight and looking a little bit nervous, but he does not look that way. Inside, it's obviously got to be a little bit different, as he suggested actually after his post-match interview on court. But he is handling the situation so well. It's been an incredible 2 weeks, and it's not done yet by any stretch of the imagination.
0: It certainly is not done. But what a remarkable performance we saw here at the start of the day from Marta Kostyuk, because she was sensational. She came out of the gate with massive ball striking and really seized the initiative to help her fly past the former finalist Jasmine Paolini, 6-3, 6-2.
3: Match point number two for Marta Kostyuk to move into the semi-finals of the championships. Backhand from Paolini, forehand slightly mishit from Kostyuk. Paolini launches herself into that forehand. Now she's at the net, and she's passed. She can't make the volley. And Marta Kostyuk is down on her knees under the royal box, delighted to have broken new ground here at the Wimbledon Championships. Marta Kostyuk of Ukraine has played beautifully, and she's made the semi-finals for the first time. What a display of power hitting and brilliant serving, and it is the triple pirouette from Marta Kostyuk. That's become her signature. What a display. She's taken down the former Wimbledon finalist, Jasmine Paolini, and she's done it in fine style in an hour and 9 minutes, 6-3, 6-2.
4: Well, first of all, hello, center court. first time playing on this unbelievable court, and obviously dream come true. Winning here was not even in the plans today. I just wanted to go out, enjoy, and put on a good show. It's always incredible to play in front of packed stadium, and here I feel like it's always packed. So thank you so much, guys, for your energy today.
0: Well, she had bags of energy, didn't she, Olga? Bags of winners as well. The forehand was scintillating today. Ferocious against Jasmine Paolini, who is normally so good at being able to redirect pace and power, but she was just overwhelmed today.
1: Yeah, I think Marta's game is just so explosive. She's so quick on her feet. I think she's one of the best athletes out there. And, you know, she went for it today big. I think she used her previous experience at French Open just a few weeks ago to be at this stages of the championships, and you know, she's really enjoying, and she spoke about it before Wimbledon that you know, she doesn't have a lot of expectation on grass, and she said to herself, she promised that she will just enjoy, and I think she's doing so well at this. And I think credit to her coach, Sandra Zanevska, who made her yesterday do that walk to center court, because Marta never been there, and it could be quite overwhelming. And she walked through that corridor with all the trophies and, you know, beautiful pictures, and she said, I felt goosebumps, and it helped me today not to be overwhelmed by that.
0: Do you know what I really loved? One of her quotes this year, and it really stuck with me because I thought that's brilliant psychology and mentality. She was asked, I think, this week about this explosion on the grass, because she hasn't really had much form on this surface up till this Wimbledon, to be honest. And she said, I'm so excited by the breakthrough I've made on grass this year. I feel like things are clicking into place, but I'm actually looking forward to next year already because of what I think I can do next year. But that's brilliant psychology because it takes the pressure off you this year right now and lowers the expectations.
2: It's interesting why she would think she wouldn't have a game for grass, because I look at her serve, I look at her forehand, I look at her backhand, I look at how aggressive she is and how hard she can hit the ball. That flat strike on a grass court's going to work beautifully the way she moves. That's the side of grass court tennis that you have to master, is the movement. And she's such a good mover. You know, out the corners, she's still stable. The amount of

0: court she covers with her speed. Excellent. So I'm not sure why she had such a low expectation. I guess it's because she didn't have that much experience, and playing on the clay, on the hard, where you're a little bit more comfortable. That's where the majority of the tour is played as well. So you feel a little bit more secure there. But grass is a great surface for her, and she played the perfect match on the very first ball of the match. She went huge on a forehand. I think she missed it. But for me, it was like, well, she's just set the tone here. She started out aggressively. And it's much easier to rein it back in if you're missing than start off tentatively and then expect to be aggressive. You tighten up. So overdo it to begin with, and you can always bring it back a notch. But she didn't need to, because it worked perfectly.
1: Yeah, I think that's definitely what she's trying to do in the last couple of months. And it's interesting because she didn't have success at Wimbledon in the previous years. I think two first round exits. And on the practice week before Wimbledon, she said that she lost all the practice sets to everybody. And she turned around to her coach, Sandra, and asked, do you still think this surface suits well my game? And she said, yes, absolutely. And she said, it just relaxed me. And then I went with my first match and had a lot of like joy on the court. And I think it's just click in for her.
2: I am fascinated of how she's going to match up with Linda Noskova, who was very bright and breezy in making her first Wimbledon and indeed Grand Slam semi-final full stop. 6-3, 7-5, the Berlin champion, wafting past Elisa Mertens today. It's a very different matchup because Jasmine Paolini just does not have the power off the ground and serve that Linda Noskova has. So they cancel each other out, don't they, in so many ways?
0: Yeah, I mean, that's going to be the challenge, isn't it? Because her kind of base level of play on grass is extremely high. It's a very natural surface for her as far as her game style is concerned, big hitting, big serving. Now, the question and the test for Kostyuk is can she maintain that sort of level that she produced today? You know, it's all about matchups. Is she going to be allowed the luxury of a little bit of time on the ball? The returner serve where Marta was just deadly today, behind the second serve returns. Mm. She won't get that luxury against Noskova. She's not going to give her that time. So then when you're not breaking as much, then that's your confidence is a little bit lower and there's a little bit more pressure on your own serve. So different matchups, huge occasion. It's a semi-final. Who's going to deal with the occasion? But you've got to throw all of those things in the mix as well.
2: Paolini's a player, Olga, that likes to build a point, and she certainly likes to play with shape and depth off her forehand deep to the baseline. She's not going to get that time, is she, against Linda Noskova, is Marta. That's going to be a big issue and a big battle for her.
1: Yes, but I also think that Marta have slightly more weapons to actually hurt Noskova, even though Noskova have much more aggressive serve, and her first serve is a big weapon, and second, she also go for it. It's quite risky, and she has a big forehand, and she's very stable and have a low base, right, which is good on the grass, and she's good at mid-court, kind of, and few meters on the sides. But if Marta managed to push her to the corners, really stretch her out and mix it up a lot and also mix up the pace, I think that's where she can hurt Noskova. And I think also that fire up energy in this big occasion, it could help Marta Kostyuk.
2: Who's going to win those semi-finals? Mukova and Coco Gauff, Kostyuk, Linda Noskova.
1: Mukova and Kostyuk.
0: I'm going to go with Mukova, and I'm going to go for Noskova.
2: Okay. On the men's side, British wildcard Arthur Ferry beat Roland Garros finalist Flavio Caboli in a stunning match on centre court in straight sets in the sunshine this afternoon. 6-4, 7-6, 6-love.
3: Match points for Arthur Ferry to reach the Wimbledon semi-finals. Here he goes. Serve. Ace! And he collapses on the deck in absolute triumph and disbelief. Wow, wow, wow, Arthur Ferry, watched by your queen, you are the king of this court this afternoon. Amazing.
4: Just seems to be, gets better and better every match. And no, I just can't believe it. It's incredible playing on centre court for the second time, second win. Yeah, I just can't believe it. It was that last game, I felt emotions that I hadn't experienced before in my life, and I think it's the same up there.

0: But yeah, it's unbelievable to share it with those guys. It's a great bunch of guys, and so happy.
1: So a wonderful performance from Arthur Ferry, who is in dreamland, or it's a fairy tale, as we heard Sasha Sparrow say earlier on today. I think that is going to be a headline we're going to see on more than one or two newspapers. I mean, Auger, he's just the second wild card to reach the semi-finals here. The other one, of course, being Goran Ivanisevic, and we all know what happened there.
2: What a story, right?
1: Yeah.
2: Yes, I was watching myself that final back in the days. But yeah, I think Ferry did well to back it up, that massive win against Grigor Dimitrov, again on center court. I think it's always a good thing that it's not just one match, you know, and a fairy tale. And he did well today to back it up, and with perfect performance. And as you guys said before, that he was very focused and didn't stress at all.
1: He didn't stress, and he's just backed up big win after big win this week and done it without a care in the world, Alf. That's what's so impressive.
3: Yeah, that's, you kind of watch him and you kind of thinking, this guy's been doing it for so long, but he hasn't. This is all so new to him. Yes, he had some excellent experience at the start of the year in Australia and beating Kaboli out there as well. But yeah, to do it on this stage, though, at home, in front of your home fans, so many friends and family, it's just another level, what he's produced. And the fact that he's come back from twice, which seemed to be impossible situations. So the match against Bergs on 18, was it 4-1 double break down in the fourth? He was down a break in the fifth. And he was thinking, how is he doing this? And then against Dimitrov, he was looking like he was going to go out there, but he managed to come back there. And then to produce that sort of tennis again is just amazing. And to do it in that fashion, he was everywhere on the court today. It was almost impossible for Kaboli to find any holes in his game because he's such a good mover, and he got drawn in to trying to hit through Ferry, and it just wasn't going to work today against for Kaboli. He didn't play with enough variation, he didn't slow things down enough, he didn't play the points on his terms enough. He was playing into Ferry's hands because Ferry uses your pace against you so well. It was fantastic to see. So happy for Arthur.
1: Olga, is there a moment, and might it be ahead of the semi-finals, where he really starts to think about what he's doing, and actually there'll be an expectation going into the semi-final and an excitement that maybe wasn't there in the earlier rounds, and that switch in mentality might affect you a little bit more than you would ever want?
2: I would actually say that it could be a case in today's match for Ferry, but I think he would feel much more confident and maybe less excited in a way playing the semi-final, because I feel again he backed it up that big win, that, you know, performance, and now he, you know, it's semi-finals, it's only two matches to go, you never know what's going to happen, and he's going to play, I feel, pressure free. He have nothing to lose. He proved already that he did amazing here. He had that experience in front of, you know, family and friends and center court and full crowd and royal box as well, which is a lot of pressure as well, right?
3: Playing in front of the queen.
2: Yes. I mean, you know, being British to play in front of a queen, it's an extra pressure. So I think he did so well that now it's only joy, and, you know, he will go out there and play free.
1: Well, as you might imagine, the reaction on the crowds was, and the crowds on the grounds even, was electric today. And Lily Coleman went out to hear from some pretty ecstatic fans.
4: Well, I've just pulled Sam and Anne. I love that. Sam and Anne across to the side because they look so lovely. Anne is wearing a beautiful orange dress. Sam's wearing a beautiful bucket hat.
5: My hat.
4: And your hat. And I just wanted to chat to you. How's your day going?
6: It's been fantastic. Very hot.
4: It is very hot. Is that why you've got the bucket hat on?
6: Yes, I would say all sense of decorum has left, and it's just surviving the heat at this point.
4: We had to buy an umbrella to keep cool. Well, those umbrellas are very cool, so they're worth it. Yeah. Now, were you on Hemel Hill?
6: Yes, and more than that. Me and my mum, well, my mum really is renting out a couple of rooms to the players. So my mum and I, because she was on holiday last week, she doesn't go abroad enough, are actually hosting Arthur Ferry's team.
4: You're joking.
6: So we're actually looking after the physio, the coach, their partners. We're cooking them breakfast every morning.
4: Yeah.
6: And they've been so lovely. They've actually got us guest passes today under Arthur Ferry, and they've been absolutely fantastic. We are the

0: ultras at this point. We are the biggest supporters of Arthur Ferry.
1: I've just got shivers hearing you say that. Hang on, I need to know more about what their team is like.
2: So they booked in for 3 nights and they've been with us 2 weeks. And I'm buying eggs and avocado every morning and running out and washing the sheets every day because I don't know when they're going to leave. So they're still with us, which is fantastic.
1: You almost surely can't believe what's happening now.
2: It's unbelievable. It is unbelievable. I mean, they are very calm. They're great fun. And I think he's got a great team around them. And hopefully we're adding to that.
1: Oh, I'm sure you are. Do you have dinner with them every night, the team?
0: Well, I have had dinner with them. We've ordered sushi and they've had it delivered. They've been going to West End shows in London. They didn't expect to stay this long. We've been telling them how to get into the city. They are asking us where they should go eat for dinner. It's actually been really great for us as well. Not on top of just having people in.
2: It's just fun. We're doing it for fun, and this has been a huge journey. And they have breakfast with us, and then
1: what do they eat?
2: Fried eggs and avocado.
1: Are you frying the eggs?
2: Yeah.
1: Sunny side up.
2: 3 eggs. Yeah.
0: Who do you think does better?
2: Apparently Sam cooked them better than me. But they go to bed relatively early.
1: What time?
2: Well, what's happening with the media interviews as it's gone on, they've come in a lot later. So, but you know, they've been doing their homework and up in the bedrooms doing stuff and going round to Arthur's. He's living with his mum just around the corner, so that's quite convenient. So it's been great fun.
1: Wow, well, that's a very eventful Wimbledon for you guys.
0: Yes, it's good fun. We're enjoying it.
1: Well, thank you so much for chatting to me and giving me that inside scoop. I love it. And enjoy the rest of your evening. Go and enjoy dinner.
2: I'm off to buy some more eggs. I've got to go and buy some more eggs.
1: You go buy your eggs. Lovely to chat to you. Thank you.
3: I'm so having eggs for my tea later on today. It made me want to have them with avocado. It sounds lovely. So that was a lovely story, a little peep behind the curtain of what the experience is like for players and teams here at Wimbledon. And Olga, you can give us a peep behind the curtain in terms of the Sasha Zverev story today. Because what a win it was against a player who's been really tricky for him in their last 7 meetings. He's lost them. But that 10-5 head-to-head in favour of Taylor Fritz has just got a little bit closer after today.
4: Yeah, I think it was 7 love, right, in the last 7 meeting, actually, for Fritz. So, you know, Sasha Zverev have a lot of confidence now after winning French Open, and every match he played quite well, and I think his first serve percentage and actually second serve percentage is very high so far. The only time that he maybe had a little bit of dip, it was yesterday when he had to finish that match against Jiří Lehečka, and that's the only time where he kind of lost his concentration. But today he was again very sharp, very focused. You could see he wanted to go away from court as fast as possible, not to spend so much time, you know, being in this heat. And he was just better at his serves and returns.
3: Oh, the first semi-final for him, but unfortunately a bit of a knee issue, a recurrence of the knee issue for Taylor Fritz today.
5: Yeah, it was a bit worrying, actually. I saw that midway through the second when he started to sort of flex his knee a bit, try and put a bit of weight through the knee by bending it and looking up to his camp, Wolfgang Oswald, his physio. You know, he's a man that's been first on the team sheet for years because he's the most important guy in the camp for him. And it was kind of like, oh, that doesn't look good. And it was a bit surprising because I think it was his last press conference, he said, you know what, it's so nice. I'm at a stage now after returning from a little bit of a layoff, missing a few events, not having to think about my knee and the tendonitis. And I thought, oh, he's in a really good place. So when I saw that on court one, I thought, oh no, it's crept back in. But grass is really tough, actually, because you sink a little bit lower out the corners, with a little bit more push. You don't get the purchase off a grass court as you would on a hard court or grass court. So you've got to move slightly differently on grass. And maybe that's just aggravated a bit. And it was Zverev was playing, there was a definite dip from Fritz, unfortunately. So I guess he's got to manage that side of things well and not make, in my opinion, the mistakes he's made in previous years, to keep on playing with niggles that eventually end up being quite serious injuries that then keep you off the tour for a while. And he's got to look at his schedule too. He loves playing. He loves competing. He's just a born competitor. I don't think he likes to train too much. He just loves to compete. So that's the things that he needs to look at.
3: Especially with the US Open swing.

0: around the corner now, it feels like. So let's have some predictions then, guys, for the men's semi-finals. Olga, Yannick or Novak, Arthur or Sasha?
1: I went this morning with Novak, just because I want to.
0: Okay.
2: Enough said.
0: Okay.
1: And I have to go with Sasha.
0: Okay.
1: Zverev.
2: I'm going to go with Sinner, because it's a step up for Djokovic. It's a major step up now playing someone like Sinner at this stage of the tournament. Sinner's looking good. He's looking strong. It's not been too hot. And when it has been hot, he's been able to win in straight sets. So winning that second set yesterday against Struff was key. Yeah, Struff had set point. He could have taken that to a third, a set all, but he was able to dispatch him in three. So as far as physically, I think this is the best that Sinner could have hoped for getting to this stage of the tournament. In the semis, looking pretty fresh. How is Djokovic going to pull up after yesterday? A day recovery. I wouldn't be surprised if he spent 7 hours in the oxygen chamber today and not even come to the courts. It was just all about recovery. So I've got to go with Sinner there because he's playing well and is Djokovic slightly compromised physically? Do you ask about the other semi?
0: Yeah.
2: And the other semi, how can you not go with Zverev? Yeah. How can you not go with Zverev? My heart is saying, Ferry, come on, all the way.
0: Yeah.
2: Another step. But for Ferry, you're playing against someone that is a guy that has been unbelievably consistent for so many years. And this is his moment to take another opportunity without Alcaraz in the draw, without Sinner in the semis, without Djokovic in his way, in his half. I just feel like he might be running on fumes mentally, but he's thinking this is a massive chance to make another major final.
0: He sure is, and an unexpected one too on the grass here at Wimbledon this year. Well, with the quarterfinals under our belts, the level of tennis has continued to rise, as has the Wimbledon Radio celebrity guest list. Well, today Lily Coleman caught up with an actor who recently checked out of the White Lotus, but you may also remember him from the Battle of Hogwarts.
3: Well, I'm with Jason Isaac. We're in the best seat in the house. How are you doing today?
4: It's not the best seat in the house. There's a match over there I'm dying to watch. But yes,
3: Best seat in the house. You get the view of all the outside courts. Now, you're in the World Box today. What are you most looking forward to?
4: Oh, well, Arthur Ferry's playing. He's an English player. I've seen him play before, but I didn't know his game. And he had a Disney run the other day. He beat one of the greatest players, you know, Dimitrov, with the most beautiful backhand in the world. And let's hope his run continues.
3: Now, the way you're talking, the most beautiful backhand, do you know a lot about your tennis?
4: I know a lot about tennis. No, I'm tennis obsessed. The first thing I pack, I travel all the time, is a tennis racket. And I go to all the tournaments and I watch all the games. I watch the press conferences. And I'm intrigued by the psychology of it and I love the game.
3: Wow, we have a tennis fanatic in the house.
4: Are you not a tennis fanatic?
3: I am a bit of a tennis fanatic.
4: For Wimbledon Radio.
3: I am a bit of a tennis fanatic. Now, who's...
4: There was a study the other day that came to fruition after 20 years of 80,000 people or something, looking at various things in their lifestyle. But one of the things they looked at was what exercise regime they did and whether it added years onto their life or not in terms of longevity. And various sports like cycling and swimming get added 2 years or 3 years. Golf, I think, was 4 years. Tennis was streaks ahead of everything else with 9.7 years onto your life.
3: Well, you learn something new every day. I didn't know that.
4: So take it up. You obviously don't play, do you?
3: Well, I actually do play. My mum was a tennis player.
4: Oh, okay.
3: Yeah.
4: Let's go do it. The most frustrating thing about coming to this palace of tennis, which I love so much, is that you don't get to play. I mean, I'm dressed like an idiot. It's 100-degree heat. We're going to the Royal Box, so you've got to put a shirt and tie on, which
3: amazing. Now, who is your tennis goat?
4: Well, there's only one. For people who love tennis, there's no one like Roger Federer, except Alcaraz came along. I've seen him play live. He brings such joy and relish onto the court that I never thought I'd feel again the excitement that I did when Federer came, but sadly he's not here this year, but he's a great player.
3: Your dreams doubles. Dreams, your dream doubles partner.
4: That's easy for you to say.
3: Dreams doubled.
4: Have another drink. Go on, it's lunchtime. Sure.
3: Dreams double partner.
4: No. Do you mean my dream doubles partner by any chance, Lily?
3: That's exactly what I mean.
4: My dream doubles partner is my wife. If I could get her to pick up a racket, all the years I've tried to persuade her to go. We've been to gorgeous, lovely places and have, you know, teaching or I've been to tennis camps and stuff. She's no interest. Not only has she no interest in playing, no interest in watching. I brought her one year to the Royal Box. She took a book out and started to read.
3: Oh no, that's a real no-no.
4: I said, darling, we're on television. She said, we're not. I said, not only are we, but if you read your book, we're definitely going to be on telly.
3: What book was it?
4: I've no idea. I made her put it away in the bag.

0: What a disaster. Okay, who do you think's going to win this year? Men's and women's.
1: Who's going to win the whole thing?
0: Yeah. Well, actually, who's lifting the trophy?
1: It's up in the air. It's going to be Sinner or Zverev. Be one of the two. I don't know. Obviously, if Alcaraz was here, I would favour him, not only because he's the most fantastically entertaining player to watch, but he's probably got the best game for grass, but he's not here. So I suspect Sinner's got something to prove after getting knocked out and his episode in the French where he had a heat stroke or whatever he had. So he's got a lot to prove, and he's a phenomenal player. It's like playing a wall. But Zverev's having his time, and he won the French Open, so who knows?
0: I could listen to you talk about tennis all day long. You're teaching me. Now, what was the best tennis match you've ever watched?
1: Nadal Federer 2008 final here, when it was actually, people at home don't realize it, but it was essentially pitch black. And they both wanted to finish. They both thought they were going to win. That's why they wanted to finish. The consummate warriors, if they thought it was going to give them an advantage, they would have said, let's carry on tomorrow or some other day. They're also conscious of the crowd, but they thought they could both smell victory. And Federer, I'm sure, thought he was going to win because he'd been winning on grass year after year. And it was just amazingly exciting.
0: Now, as I said, you are in the Royal Box today. Do you ever get starstruck?
1: I'm always starstruck by tennis players. And sometimes I'm old enough to be, I'm always old enough to be their dad, from their grandpa, I don't know. It's sports people. I'm not starstruck by actors or by members of the royal family. Actors always end up having feet of clay, and we're all just people who put on makeup and funny voices. So they might, some of them are famous, some of them aren't, but like, they're just like me. But sports people, I was doing a series for NBC in America in 2012 or something, and they had a party, because they had the Olympics that year, so the party for the Olympics teams, and I met the Olympics athletes, and I was just absolutely, my tongue swelled to the size of a foot. I couldn't move it.
0: That doesn't sound good.
1: No.
0: Right, last question. You've played some iconic characters in your career.
1: I can say I played some iconic tennis games. I wish that was
0: maybe
1: true,
0: you anyway. Have. If one of them had to play tennis, who would be the most competitive?
1: Oh, well, I did a film with Taylor Lautner many years ago for which I had to train with the world kickboxing champion every morning for 6 weeks. And I was so fit at the end, I felt like I could race a fly and win. I could catch fly, I could see things quicker, but the world was so much sharper. And so he would probably play the best tennis because it's mostly about being present and exploding into reactions.
0: Oh, I love that. Well, Jason, thank you so much for giving
1: Thanks
0: us your
1: much.
0: Time.
1: Let's get on the course sometime.
0: Yeah, let's go.
1: All right.
2: Love that. He could race a fly. He came up to the commentary box, actually, and was a joy to watch some tennis with him and have him do a bit of commentating with us as well. So that was fantastic. Let's have a look, shall we, at the order of play for tomorrow as the first lot of semi-finals get going and blow through centre court. So first up on centre court, Karolina Muchova and Coco Gauff, Marta Kostyuk versus Linda Noskova, and Mark Polmans and Storm Hunter taking on Marcelo Arevalo and Yelena Ostapenko, who's had quite an eventful run here in terms of the matches she's had. I'm thinking memorably of taking out Lara Siegemund and Edouard Roger Vasselin on one of the outside courts. On number one court, Arevalo is back with Matej Pavic. They had a good win today against the champions here last year, actually. Julian Cash ousted and Lloyd Glasspool by those two, taking on Kevin Kravitz and Tim Puetz. And then Harry Heliovaara and Henry Patton, former champions here against the alternate pairing Thanasi Kokkinakis and Alexander Kovacevic. Given all the problems Arv that Kokkinakis has had in terms of his injuries, you can't help but root for the Aussie, can you?
3: You wish him all the success. He has missed. If you go back, way back, look at his kind of history. He has had so many injuries, so many different surgeries, the latest being to another operation on his pec. He's actually got someone else's tendon holding his pec together with his shoulder. It's amazing. So he's had a tendon transplant in him. It's been horrific. His tennis journey at times, the amount of injuries. So it's great that he's tasting some success at the highest level. Even though it's in the doubles, he would much prefer it to be on the singles court because, he's such a good singles player when he plays, and he's had so many epic matches. The first one that comes to mind in Australia a couple of years ago against Andy Murray, that was amazing. Sadly for him, from a winning position, he ends up losing the match, but he's provided a lot of entertainment over the years on the singles court, but great that he's in a position, a really good position, playing tomorrow on court one.
2: And a former Australian Open doubles champion,
3: isn't
2: he?
3: That's right,
2: Nick Kyrgios as well, so it could be another Grand Slam title for him on the horizon. Maybe we'll see if he can get through that match on number one court tomorrow. Don't forget always to get in touch. We want to continue to hear from you throughout the championship. Loads of you have been getting in touch, and if you want to get your questions into the team throughout the day,

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Or, of course, you can drop us a line. Please do let us know your thoughts. We like to know what you're thinking and where you're watching us as well. That's always the most important thing. Radio

0: as well. And as you heard a little bit earlier, we had Jason Isaacs in today, not only as a guest on the roof of the broadcast center, but also as a commentator with us up here in the booth as well. And I think he might be coming back to see us again on Saturday for the women's singles final. We've loved your company. We continue to enjoy it. Please do be with us tomorrow. We start local time, 10 o'clock. So do join for that. Ladies semi-finals day, we will see you for that from Sue and from Arv and from Olga. Bye-bye for now.
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1: 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I'm Sue Thurl, welcoming you to Centre Court, where I'm joined by Olga Savchuk and Arvin Palmer to look back on the best of the day's action and preview what's ahead tomorrow. 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

0: Olga and Arv. Hello. Olga, I'll start with you first. How are you going to sum up what you've seen today? I imagine for you, the highlight, definitely Marta Kostyuk.
1: Yeah, it was actually a great day for Ukraine, for Marta Kostyuk. For me personally, it was Alex Zverev winning as well today. And what a day. And I think Marta Kostyuk produced some brilliant tennis. And I felt like she wasn't hesitant today at all. She was soaking all that energy on, you know, and the center court energy, and just produced some brilliant tennis. And I think she can go all the way.
0: Arv, what was the highlight for you today?
2: The highlight? Arthur Ferry, no doubt. Arthur Ferry, just the performance from start to finish. I've said it a couple of times this week already, is that he's looking like a man who's done this 10 to 20 times already on centre court. It doesn't look phased at all. There's tight moments in matches where he's the calmer of the two players. He just manages to kind of navigate his way through those tough, tricky moments and doesn't look at all stressed. His heart rate must be incredibly low at these moments. Everyone else is kind of uptight and looking a little bit nervous, but he does not look that way. Inside, it's obviously got to be a little bit different, as he suggested actually after his post-match interview on court. But he is handling the situation so well. It's been an incredible 2 weeks, and it's not done yet by any stretch of the imagination.
0: It certainly is not done. But what a remarkable performance we saw here at the start of the day from Marta Kostyuk, because she was sensational. She came out of the gate with massive ball striking and really seized the initiative to help her fly past the former finalist Jasmine Paolini, 6-3, 6-2.
3: Match point number two for Marta Kostyuk to move into the semi-finals of the championships. Backhand from Paolini, forehand slightly mishit from Kostyuk. Paolini launches herself into that forehand. Now she's at the net, and she's passed. She can't make the volley. And Marta Kostyuk is down on her knees under the royal box, delighted to have broken new ground here at the Wimbledon Championships. Marta Kostyuk of Ukraine has played beautifully, and she's made the semi-finals for the first time. What a display of power hitting and brilliant serving, and it is the triple pirouette from Marta Kostyuk. That's become her signature. What a display. She's taken down the former Wimbledon finalist, Jasmine Paolini, and she's done it in fine style in an hour and 9 minutes, 6-3, 6-2.
4: Well, first of all, hello, center court. first time playing on this unbelievable court, and obviously, dream come true. Winning here was not even in the plans today. I just wanted to go out, enjoy, and put on a good show. It's always incredible to play in front of packed stadium, and here I feel like it's always packed.

0: So thank you so much, guys, for your energy today.
1: Well, she had bags of energy, didn't she, Olga? Bags of winners as well. The forehand was scintillating today. Ferocious against Jasmine Paolini, who is normally so good at being able to redirect pace and power, but she was just overwhelmed today.
2: Yeah, I think Marta's game is just so explosive. She's so quick on her feet. I think she's one of the best athletes out there. And, you know, she went for it today big. I think she used her previous experience at French Open just a few weeks ago to be at this stages of the championships, and you know, she's really enjoying, and she spoke about it before Wimbledon that you know, she doesn't have a lot of expectation on grass, and she said to herself, she promised that she will just enjoy, and I think she's doing so well at this. And I think credit to her coach, Sandra Zanevska, who made her yesterday do that walk to center court, because Marta never been there and it could be quite overwhelming, and she walked through that corridor with all the trophies and, you know, beautiful pictures, and she said, I felt goosebumps, and it helped me today not to be overwhelmed by that.
1: Do you know what I really loved? One of her quotes this year, and it really stuck with me because I thought that's brilliant psychology and mentality. She was asked, I think, this week about this explosion on the grass, because she hasn't really had much form on this surface up till this Wimbledon, to be honest. And she said, I'm so excited by the breakthrough I've made on grass this year. I feel like things are clicking into place, but I'm actually looking forward to next year already because of what I think I can do next year. But that's brilliant psychology, because it takes the pressure off you this year right now and lowers the expectations.
3: It's interesting why she would think she wouldn't have a game for grass, because I look at her serve, I look at her forehand, I look at her backhand, I look at how aggressive she is and how hard she can hit the ball. That flat strike on a grass court's going to work beautifully, the way she moves. That's the side of grass court tennis you have to master, is the movement. And she's such a good mover. You know, out the corners, she's still stable. The amount of court she covers with her speed, excellent. So I'm not sure why she had such a low expectation. I guess it's because she didn't have that much experience, and playing on the clay, on the hardware, a little bit more comfortable. That's where the majority of the tour is played as well. So you feel a little bit more secure there. But grass is a great surface for her, and she played the perfect match on the very first ball of the match. She went huge on a forehand. I think she missed it, but for me, it was like, well, she's just set the tone here. She started out aggressively, and it's much easier to rein it back in if you're missing than start off tentatively and then expect to be aggressive. You tighten up. So overdo it to begin with, and you can always bring it back a notch, but she didn't need to because it worked perfectly.
2: Yeah, I think that's definitely what she's trying to do in the last couple of months. And it's interesting because she didn't have success at Wimbledon in the previous years, I think two first round exits. And on the practice week before Wimbledon, she said that she lost all the practice sets to everybody. And she turned around to her coach, Sandra, and asked, do you still think this surface suits well my game? And she said, yes, absolutely. And she said, it just relaxed me. And then I went with my first match and had a lot of like joy on the court. And I think it's just click in for her.
1: I am fascinated of how she's going to match up with Linda Noskova, who was very bright and breezy in making her first Wimbledon and indeed Grand Slam semi-final full stop. 6-3, 7-5, the Berlin champion, wafting past Elisa Mertens today. It's a very different matchup because Jasmine Paolini just does not have the power off the ground and serve that Linda Noskova has. So they cancel each other out, don't they, in so many ways?
3: Yeah, I mean, that's going to be the challenge, isn't it? Because her kind of base level of play on grass is extremely high. It's a very natural surface for her as far as her game style is concerned, big hitting, big serving. Now, the question and the test for Kostyuk is can she maintain that sort of level that she produced today? You know, it's all about matchups. Is she going to be allowed the luxury of a little bit of time on the ball? The returner serve, where Marta was just deadly today behind the second serve returns. Mm. She won't get that luxury against Noskova. She's not going to give her that time. So then when you're not breaking as much, then that's your confidence is a little bit lower, and there's a little bit more pressure on your own serve. So different matchups, huge occasion. It's a semi-final. Who's going to deal with the occasion? But you've got to throw all of those things in the mix as well.
1: Paolini's a player, Olga, that likes to build a point, and she certainly likes to play with shape and depth off her forehand deep to the baseline.

0: She's not going to get that time, is she, against Linda Noskova, is Marta. That's going to be a big issue and a big battle for her.
1: Yes, but I also think that Marta have slightly more weapons to actually hurt Noskova, even though Noskova have much more aggressive serve, and her first serve is a big weapon, and second, she also go for it. It's quite risky, and she has a big forehand, and she's very stable and have a low base, right, which is good on the grass, and she's good at mid-court kind of and few meters on the sides. But if Marta managed to push her to the corners, really stretch her out and mix it up a lot and also mix up the pace, I think that's where she can hurt Noskova. And I think also that fire up energy in this big occasion, it could help Marta Kostyuk.
0: Who's going to win those semi-finals? Mukova and Coco Gauff, Kostyuk, Linda Noskova?
1: Mukova and Kostyuk.
2: I'm going to go with Mukova, and I'm going to go for Noskova.
0: Okay. On the men's side, British wildcard Arthur Ferry beat Roland Garros finalist Flavio Cobolli in a stunning match on centre court in straight sets in the sunshine this afternoon. 6-4, 7-6, 6-love.
3: Match points for Arthur Ferry to reach the Wimbledon semi-finals. Here he goes. Serve. Yes. Ace! And he collapses on the deck in absolute triumph and disbelief. Wow, wow, wow, Arthur Ferry, watched by your queen, you are the king of this court this afternoon. Amazing.
4: Just seems to be, gets better and better every match. And no, I just can't believe it. It's incredible playing on centre court for the second time, second win. Yeah, just can't believe it. It was that last game. I felt emotions that I hadn't experienced before in my life, and I think it's the same up there. But yeah, it's unbelievable to share it with those guys. It's a great bunch of guys, and so happy.
0: So a wonderful performance from Arthur Ferry, who is in dreamland, or it's a fairy tale, as we heard Sasha Zverev say earlier on today. I think that is going to be a headline we're going to see on more than one or two newspapers. I mean, Olga, he's just the second wildcard to reach the semi-finals here. The other one, of course, being Goran Ivanišević, and we all know what happened there.
1: What a story, right?
0: Yeah.
1: Yes, I was watching myself that final back in the days. But yeah, I think Ferry did well to back it up, that massive win against Grigor Dimitrov, again, on center court. I think it's always good thing that it's not just one match, you know, and a fairy tale. And he did well today to back it up, and with perfect performance. And as you guys said before, that he was very focused and didn't stress at all.
0: He didn't stress, and he's just backed up big win after big win this week and done it without a care in the world, Alf. That's what's so impressive.
2: Yeah, that's, you kind of watch him and you kind of thinking, this guy's been doing it for so long, but he hasn't. This is all so new to him. Yes, he had some excellent experience at the start of the year in Australia and beating Cobolli out there as well. But yeah, to do it on this stage, though, at home, in front of your home fans, so many friends and family, it's just another level, what he's produced. And the fact that he's come back from twice, which seemed to be impossible situations. So one, the match against Bergs on 18, was it 4-1 double breakdown in the fourth? He was down a break in the fifth, and he was thinking, how is he doing this? And then against Dimitrov, he was looking like he was going to go out there, but he managed to come back there. And then to produce that sort of tennis again is just amazing. And to do it in that fashion, he was everywhere on the court today. It was almost impossible for Cobolli to find any holes in his game, because he's such a good mover, and he got drawn in to trying to hit through Ferry, and it just wasn't going to work today against for Cobolli. He didn't play with enough variation, he didn't slow things down enough, he didn't play the points on his terms enough. He was playing into Ferry's hands, because Ferry uses your pace against you so well. It was fantastic to see. So happy for Arthur.
0: Olga, is there a moment, and might it be ahead of the semi-finals, where he really starts to think about what he's doing, and actually there'll be an expectation going into the semi-final and an excitement that maybe wasn't there in the earlier rounds, and that switch in mentality might affect you a little bit more than you would ever want?
1: I would actually say that it could be a case in today's match for

0: for Ferry, but I think he would feel much more confident and maybe less excited in a way playing the semi-final. Because I feel again he backed it up that big win, that, you know, performance, and now he, you know, it's semifinals, it's only two matches to go, you never know what's going to happen, and he's going to play, I feel, pressure free. He have nothing to lose. He proved already that he did amazing here. He had that experience in front of, you know, family and friends and center court and full crowd and royal box as well, which is a lot of pressure as well, right?
1: Playing in front of the queen.
0: Yes. I mean, you know, being British to play in front of a queen, it's an extra pressure. So I think he did so well that now it's only joy and, you know, he will go out there and play free.
2: Well, as you might imagine, the reaction on the crowds was, and the crowds on the grounds even, was electric today. And Lily Coleman went out to hear from some pretty ecstatic fans.
3: Well, I've just pulled Sam and Anne. I love that. Sam and Anne across to the side because they look so lovely. Anne is wearing a beautiful orange dress. Sam's wearing a beautiful bucket hat. And your hat. And I just wanted to chat to you. How's your day going?
4: It's been fantastic. Very hot.
3: It is very hot. Is that why you've got the bucket hat on?
4: Yes, I would say all sense of decorum has left and it's just surviving the heat at this point.
5: We had to buy an umbrella to keep cool.
3: Well, those umbrellas are very cool, so they're worth it. Yeah. Now, were you on Hemel Hill?
4: Yes, and more than that. Me and my mum, well, my mum really is renting out a couple rooms to the players. So my mum and I, because she was on holiday last week, she doesn't go abroad enough, are actually hosting Arthur Ferry's team.
3: You're joking.
4: So we're actually looking after the physio, the coach, their partners. We're cooking them breakfast every morning. Yeah. And they've been so lovely. They've actually got us guest passes today under Arthur Ferry, and they've been absolutely fantastic. We are the ultras at this point. We are the biggest supporters of Arthur Ferry.
3: I've just got shivers hearing you say that. Hang on, I need to know more about what their team is like.
5: So they booked in for 3 nights, and they've been with us 2 weeks. And I'm buying eggs and avocado every morning and running out and washing the sheets every day because I don't know when they're going to leave. So they're still with us, which is fantastic.
3: You almost surely can't believe what's happening now.
5: It's unbelievable. It is unbelievable. I mean, they are very calm. They're great fun. And I think he's got a great team around them. And hopefully we're adding to that.
3: Oh, I'm sure you are. Do you have dinner with them every night, the team?
4: Well, I have had dinner with them. We've ordered sushi and they've had it delivered. They've been going to West End shows in London. They didn't expect to stay this long. We've been telling them how to get into the city. They are asking us where they should go eat for dinner. It's actually been really great for us as well. Not on top of just having people in.
5: It's just fun. We're doing it for fun, and this has been a huge journey. And they have breakfast with us, and then
3: what do they eat?
5: Fried eggs and avocado.
3: Are you frying the eggs?
5: Yeah.
3: Sunny
5: side up. 3 eggs. Yeah.
4: Usually does better.
5: Apparently Sam cooked them better than me. But they go to bed relatively early.
3: What time?
5: Well, what's happening with the media interviews as it's gone on, they've come in a lot later. So, but you know, they've been doing their homework and up in the bedrooms doing stuff and going round to Arthur's. He's living with his mum just around the corner, so that's quite convenient. So it's been great fun.
3: Wow, well that's a very eventful Wimbledon for you guys.
4: Yes, it's good fun. We're enjoying it.
3: Well, thank you so much for chatting to me and giving me that inside scoop. I love it. And enjoy the rest of your evening. Go and enjoy dinner.
5: I'm off to buy some more eggs. I've got to go and buy some more eggs.
3: You go buy your eggs. Lovely to chat to you.
4: Thank you.
2: I'm so having eggs for my tea later on today. It made me want to have them with avocado. It sounds lovely. So that was a lovely story, a little peep behind the curtain of what the experience is like for players and teams here at Wimbledon. And Olga, you can give us a peep behind the curtain in terms of the Sasha Zverev story today. Because what a win it was against a player who's been really tricky for him in the last 7 meetings. He's lost them. But that 10-5 head-to-head in favour of Taylor Fritz has just got a little bit closer after today.
0: Yeah, I think it was 7 love, right, in the last 7 meeting, actually, for Fritz. So, you know, Sasha Zverev have a lot of confidence now after winning French Open, and every match he played quite well, and I think his first serve percentage and actually second serve percentage is very high so far. The only time that he may

0: it's great that he's tasting some success at the highest level. Even though it's in the doubles, he would much prefer it to be on the singles court because, you know, he's such a good singles player when he plays, and he's had so many epic matches. The first one that comes to mind in Australia a couple of years ago against Andy Murray, that was amazing. Sadly for him, from a winning position, he ends up losing the match, but he's provided a lot of entertainment over the years on the singles court. But great that he's in a position, a really good position, playing tomorrow on court one.
1: And a former Australian Open doubles champion, isn't he? With Nick Kyrgios as well. So it could be another Grand Slam title for him on the horizon. Maybe we'll see if he can get through that match on number one court tomorrow. Don't forget always to get in touch. We want to continue to hear from you throughout the championship. Loads of you have been getting in touch. And if you want to get your questions into the team throughout the day, you can send your messages on X. We're at Wimbledon Radio, or on Instagram. We're on at Wimbledon Radio channel. Or, of course, you can drop us a line. Please do let us know your thoughts. We like to know what you're thinking and where you're watching us as well. That's always the most important thing. Radio@aeltc.com. And also, don't forget, you can find us on TikTok to see what we've been up to behind the scenes. The answer to that is plenty. And some of the famous faces that we've been talking to throughout the course of the championships as well. And as you heard a little bit earlier, we had Jason Isaacs in today, not only as a guest on the roof of the broadcast centre, but also as a commentator with us up here in the booth as well. And I think he might be coming back to see us again on Saturday for the women's singles final. We've loved your company. We continue to enjoy it. Please do be with us tomorrow. We start local time, 10 o'clock. So do join for that. Ladies' semi-finals day. We will see you for that from Sue and from Arv and from Olga. Bye-bye for now.
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1: 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I'm Sue Thurl, welcoming you to Centre Court, where I'm joined by Olga Savchuk and Arvin Palmer to look back on the best of the day's action and preview what's ahead tomorrow. 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

0: Olga and Arv, hello. Olga, I'll start with you first. How are you going to sum up what you've seen today? I imagine for you, the highlight, definitely Marta Kostyuk.
1: Yeah, it was actually a great day for Ukraine, for Marta Kostyuk, for me personally, with Alex Zverev winning as well today. And what a day. And I think Marta Kostyuk produced some brilliant tennis. And I felt like she wasn't hesitant today at all. She was soaking all that energy on, you know, and the center court energy, and just produced some brilliant tennis, and I think she can go all the way.
0: Arv, what was the highlight for you today?
2: The highlight? Arthur Ferry, no doubt. Arthur Ferry, just the performance from start to finish. I've said it a couple of times this week already, is that he's looking like a man who's done this 10 to 20 times already on centre court. It doesn't look phased at all. There's tight moments in matches where he's the calmer of the two players. He just manages to kind of navigate his way through those tough, tricky moments and doesn't look at all stressed. His heart rate must be incredibly low at these moments. Everyone else is kind of uptight and looking a little bit nervous, but he does not look that way. Inside, it's obviously got to be a little bit different, as he suggested actually after his post-match interview on court. But he is handling the situation so well. It's been an incredible 2 weeks, and it's not done yet by any stretch of the imagination.
0: It certainly is not done. But what a remarkable performance we saw here at the start of the day from Marta Kostyuk, because she was sensational. She came out of the gate with massive